0: a great opportunity for me. I enjoy playing on the grass. I think my game suits it. I think I can be quite dangerous.
1: Socceroos have returned to training as they prepare to face Egypt on Saturday morning. Canada advancing through to the round of 16 at the World Cup after beating South Africa 1-0 this morning. That's the latest news and sport.
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5: Good morning, it's Caroline from Transport Victoria. As you head out of town, the Monash Freeway is winding down approaching Toorak Road. Relief in sight once you've cleared High Street. Some graffiti and removal works have closed the right lane. And city-bound, the right lane is also closed after Earnswanky Road. Someone's changing their tyre. You're heading along the M80 Ring Road onto the Princes Freeway to head down towards Geelong. The left lane's been closed off for barrier repairs. And in Essendon, road repairs see Woodland Street closed in both directions for a stretch between Buller Road and Napier Street tonight from 8 o'clock.
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1: A cloudy day. There'll be showers later, a top of 16 degrees. Tomorrow, cloudy, showers 17. On Wednesday, showers increasing 18. Thursday, showers 15. And Friday, a shower or two, 15. On the bays, northeasterlies 10, 15 knots, turning northerly with waves around a metre. At Sydenham, 12. Eaglemont, 12. The city, it's 13 degrees. David Armstrong, Melbourne's own 3AW.
2: On 3AW and across Victoria, this is Tom Elliott.
9: It is 7 past 10. Coming up in a moment, New South Wales Premier Chris Minns says he is open to a trial of driverless taxis up in Sydney. Clearly, if they work in Sydney, and there's no reason they won't work because they work in plenty of other cities, both in the US and in Canada, I think, and in China, then we will end up with driverless taxis here. I think that's a reality. And I might add private driverless cars. I mean, apparently Teslas can already do it, and so can some other of the Chinese EVs that are coming out. Legally, we can't have a driverless car here, but I think that time is coming. We'll have a look at that. I also want to talk about the Greater Western Water billing saga. It was about 2.5 years ago now, Greater Western Water, and which is owned by the state government, I might add, so it's a classic bureaucratic stuff-up. They decided to update all their billing software and have a new customer relationship management system, and it's been an utter stuff-up, and I'm a customer of Greater Western Water. I got 2 letters from them late last week. I've got the letters with me now. And let's just say the system still has problems. And also for Tony Jones, we've had despite Andrew Dillon, the CEO of the AFL, saying that the standard of umpiring is as good as it's ever been, it clearly isn't. You know, the rule about, like, if you're having a kick at goal after the siren, you know, what can you do and what cannot you do? There was that howler in one of the games where the ball bounced through from behind and somehow the goal umpire didn't notice it. And then it bounced back into play and play continued. And also pushing in the back, like it seems like pushing in the back is okay again. We've gone well away from the old hands in the back rule. Brent joins us. Brent, good morning.
4: Good morning. Yeah. I just
9: what have you seen, Brent?
4: Pardon? Yep.
9: Sorry, Brent. Are you there, Hello? Brent?
4: Yeah, gotcha. Yeah, I just seen a truck just now. It's a tip truck, probably like 15 tonnes, tip truck, real big one. And it's got signage on the side of it saying Australia's first electric truck.
9: Oh. Well, yes, that mate. Whereabouts did you see this?
4: It's up Listerfield, Listerfield Way.
9: Okay. Well, look, you see quite a few buses that are electric now. We outside the front of 3OW, for some weird reason, there's also a bus stop. And I would say one out of maybe four buses is an EV. They look the same as the diesel ones, but so I guess if a bus can be an EV, there's no reason the truck can't. The problem with electric trucks is that the weight of the truck is substantial because you've got a giant battery pack. They work all right for sort of short trips around town, which is why buses can be EVs. But the jury is out whether an electric truck would work for a long-distance trucking. Like if you, I don't know, had to drive across the Nullarbor, it's not entirely clear where you'd charge it. But thank you, Brent. We will check that out and stay on the line. We'll get the rest of your details. You could be in the running for the yearly Word on the Street prize, $60,000 towards a Mercedes of your choice. Thanks to Mercedes-Benz Brighton. They've got interfinancial year savings on new and demonstrator vehicles. However, these are in their final days and, in fact, must end at 6 p.m. tomorrow. Trevor, hello.
10: Oh, g'day, Tom. How are you?
9: Yeah, good, Trevor.
10: Tom, I really appreciate that you put the effort you put in to really expose the scams of Victorian politics. I think we're at a point where everybody's had enough of the culture of fear and favour from all three tiers of government, and I really do believe that we need to, as a nation, we need to insist that IBAC and all the other regulatory bodies get the funding they need to spot this, because we all work so hard for our money and the, you know, billions of dollars getting the...
9: Sorry, Trevor, you're cutting out there, but I think what you're saying is that, yeah, we work very hard for our money, which we do. Anybody who pays taxes knows, you know, it's not easy making money and paying taxes. And when you see it wasted, whether it's at federal, state, or often council level, it is frustrating. Look, Trevor, thank you. I do my best to expose these things, because at the end of the day, I mean, I'm a taxpayer. And, you know, when I used to pay quarterly, there's a way you can do that. I don't do it now, but when you pay the lump of tax every quarter that you owe the federal government, they send you a thing back detailing where, you know, let's say you pay $20,000 of tax, this much went on defence and this much went on the age pension and this much went on the dole and this much went on health. And, you know, it makes you start thinking, wow, you know, I'm paying for this stuff. And look, governments by their nature are wasteful, because you will always spend your own money most of the time with better sense and more carefully than what the government will spend money, because the government sort of doesn't care. And businesses care, because they know how hard it is to extract money from their customers. You know, you've really got to sell the customer something he or she wants in order to get them to part with their hard-earned. We're actually going to speak about this later on, because there are some consumers out there who spend money they don't have, and it's causing problems. And anyway, we'll have a look at that later on. But the problem is with governments. Governments will always be less efficient. The problem with the big build, and that's why we've had Nick McKenzie on a number of times, is that it's not just inefficient spending, like, oh, well, this is a government job, therefore it costs 10% more than, you know, a private sector job. It is that the money has actually been siphoned off and given to corrupt, you know, union officials, bikie gangs, criminal organisations, and that I just cannot stand. Okay, driverless taxis, I've never been in one. open to the idea of doing it. I mean, most of us have flown in an aeroplane, and you know, for most of a flight, it is the plane is flying itself. There are, of course, a human pilot or two there, you know, just in case something goes wrong. But apart from takeoff and landing, planes largely fly themselves during a flight. So in a sense, we've all been in what amounts to a driverless aeroplane. Cars are a bit different, but I've spoken to many people. They've been to China, they've been to the US, they've been in these Waymo taxis. They say it works fine. Chris Minns, the New South Wales Premier, is thinking about trialling them in Sydney. Should we do the same thing here? Our next guest, Head of Policy at the RACV, James Williams. Good morning.
11: Good morning, Tom.
9: Well, I mean, there's plenty of other cities around the world which have, you know, had driverless cabs for quite some time. And from what I can gather, although I haven't been in one, they seem to work quite well. Is there any reason we couldn't introduce them here?
11: Well, certainly, Tom, RACV is very excited about the prospect of robo-taxis or driverless taxis here in Australia. We do know that they are, so far, 90% safer than human drivers, and that actually is because so many of our crashes and accidents occur because of human error. If you look at Waymo's own safety record, they've been operating driverless taxis now in America for 6 years. They've had no major collision, serious injury or fatality in that period where Waymo was at fault. They've done 270 million kilometres. We think there's a great story there. This is probably the next leap forward in terms of road safety since the invention of the seatbelt. We're really excited, but absolutely we have to look at the regulation and the trial conditions so that they can get here and be deployed in a limited capacity to test them in Australian conditions.
9: See, one of the big ones is we have some, you know, unusual traffic rules here. Like, for example, the hook turn, which is, I think, unique to Melbourne within Australia. I mean, people from interstate panic when they see a hook turn, and people from overseas have never heard of it. Can driverless taxis handle that?
11: Oh, absolutely. So if you get a Tesla now with their fully self-driving capability on, they can perform a hook turn today in Melbourne and do it efficiently, quietly, and effectively. And so there's probably now, the question's not so much about the technology, as much as the regulations catching up. That's probably where we are in Australia now.
9: Because it seems to me that, you know, where we're likely to head, like with individuals who own, say, a Tesla, which has this ability, they might unlock it. But the regulations will probably say, but a human needs to be behind the wheel just in case the car does something stupid. But with the driverless taxis in the US and China, I mean, there is no human behind the wheel, is there?
11: That's right. That's the key difference now between what we're seeing with Tesla and BYD. They're coming as well with their own self-driving technologies. They're still considered driver's aids. We still have the driver behind the steering wheel required to maintain proper control of the vehicle. So that means literally having a hand on the steering wheel and taking back control if required. Because the technology is still, you know, there are some issues around, say, for example, on gravel roads or when line markings or signage isn't clear. That's a very different situation to what we're talking about here with Waymo and these robo-taxis, because you're right, there's no human driver at all in the vehicle. So that's considered level four automation. So the vehicle can drive within a certain conditions. Say, for example, it might just be in metropolitan areas and not country roads, but they can drive anywhere within that period within that area. So that's what we're talking about, and that's why really there's a role for government, and in this case the New South Wales government, but really the federal government is the key here. They need to lead this because we're talking about vehicle imports and we're talking about consumer laws as well as road rules, registration, and everything else that you could imagine that you would need to look at, including taxi laws, to prepare for these vehicles.
9: Because you can imagine, I mean, we've often talked about the border towns like Albury-Wodonga. You know, imagine if driverless taxis were allowed on one side of the border, but the moment they cross the river, they're not allowed. I mean, that would be stupid, wouldn't it?
11: It just wouldn't work. That's right. And that's why we need national consistency. Yeah. We need the same rules across Australia. And that's why we have Australian road rules that do try and achieve that. Hook turns notwithstanding, but absolutely there is a requirement to ensure that you have the same experience as much as possible across Australia.
9: Let's say we do end up with a Waymo-type trial in Sydney, completely driverless, so the passenger just gets in and they're the only person in the vehicle. It works. The other cities like Melbourne, Brisbane and so forth adopt it. It does become a national thing. How long until people sort of stop driving cars in general? Like that, you know, we all start buying the more modern cars that can do it, and the idea of a human driving a car becomes a thing of the past.
11: There's an incredible momentum happening now, Tom, and this is across the board. So we're seeing momentum in electric vehicles, we're seeing momentum in AI, we're seeing momentum in self-driving automation technology, and you can see already that this is coalescing around great transformation in future technology. And we're seeing, we'd expect Waymo, and the government's saying we would expect hail robo-taxis, ride-sharing by 2027. So if we're already trialling by 2028, then you can see very clearly that where the trend is heading, and that's mobility as a service, what they call mobility as a service, which is where you dial up your vehicle, you don't own it. But we've been talking about that for a long time, at least a good 10 years.
9: Yeah, we have.
11: But now we seem to have that momentum because the technology is breaking through and delivering really good safety results and driving well. There's still things to work through, but overall the safety record's looking very good.
9: All right, think of your time. James Williams there from the RACV. And it's interesting when you think about it, because if we got to a point where all cars could self-drive, and that's not far away, and you sort of suddenly think, well, do I need to own a car? You know, I just call up the car when I need it. It turns up at my house. It takes me where I want to go. I do what I want to do. Another car comes and picks me up. The whole concept of I am the licensed driver, this is my car. Most of the time it sits there parked on the street or in the garage, and I only use it when I use it. That could become a thing of the past. 1-3-6-9-3, mornings at 3aw.com.au. Calls and emails are heads. I want to look at Greater Western Water and its billing software fiasco, which I think is ongoing. And with Tony Jones in about 20 minutes' time, how do we fix up the standard of umpiring? How do we stop the howlers? We've got technology, we've got more umpires on the field than the game ever used to have, and yet they still make some terrible mistakes. That's all ahead at 20 past 10.
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13: Hello, it's Caroline from Transport Victoria. A heavy run in stretches outbound on the Monash Freeway approaching Toorak Road through to Warragul Road. The right lane's been closed off for mobile graffiti removal works. And inbound, a heavy run approaching the South Gippsland Freeway. The right lane's been closed off to protect someone who's broken down. You can still pass the speed set at 40. In Footscray, the left outbound lane's closed on Footscray Road at Moreland Street. Crews are repairing a burst water main. You can't turn into Moreland Street. Continue a little bit further along and head down Whitehall Street instead.
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9: It is 24 past 10. Not everybody is a fan, it would seem, of these driverless taxis. Stuart via email says, there is as much chance of me getting into a driverless car as there is of me also playing in a premiership for the D's. Well, yes, Stuart, I agree. Could be a while until Melbourne's playing a flag again. No, I know what you're saying. And Steph says, I also remember that breakdown we used to get from the federal government about where our taxes go. However, says Steph, I don't recall having seen it in the last two tax returns. 133693, visit amasom.com and tell your pricey telco in a polite way where to go. Les, good morning.
20: Good morning, Tom. Can you hear me?
9: Yes, Les, go ahead.
20: Yes, Tom, I've just got back from the States. I arrived back this morning, actually, and went over the World Cup. And I was in driverless taxis in Santa Monica and also in Las Vegas, and they are perfect. No, they just go exactly where you want them to go. There's never an issue. They don't actually go slow. They go as fast as the rest of the traffic, and they're as cheap as a normal Uber. And you don't have to tip. And some of the other things that the Americans said they like doing is they like putting their kids or their wives in one because it's a lot safer. So,
9: well, that's true. So were these the mainly the Waymo ones, which is part of Google, or was it a different company?
20: Waymo. Well, they were Waymo in Santa Monica, and they were called something else of a Zoot or something in Las Vegas. Las Vegas had a couple of different ones, but the ones in Santa Monica, they were Jaguars, and fairly new Jaguars, and they were fine. I didn't have a problem with them at all.
9: Thank you very much, Les. That's interesting. It's weird that they decided to use Jaguars because Jag has actually stopped making cars for the time being. It sounds bizarre, but they've stopped the production run of their old cars. They're about to launch this massive new, very upmarket sort of two-door coupe, which will be all EV. I personally think it's going down the wrong path. But for some reason, Waymo, which is part of Google, decided to use the Jaguar. I think it's called the I-Pace or something. It's basically a mid to large-ish SUV. But you would have thought with all the American car companies and stuff, they would have used one of those. Thanks, Les. And the thing is, if they work and work safely in America, then we don't have to think too hard about it here. I mean, the reality is they will work here, and they're popular in the States. Brian joins us. What have you seen, Brian?
21: Oh, Tom, I'm from Bensdale. I went to Melbourne yesterday on the train and got off at the Southern Cross railway station, and I needed to get over to Flinders Street. So I just asked a Melbourne taxi bloke for a ride and asked him how much, and he said, oh, it'll cost you $25. I said, will you take cash? He said, no. He said, it's $25 to go to the Flinders Street railway station. I said, okay, I'll take it. So he's dropped me down one street where he could do a U-turn and instead of having to do the whole block. So I've got to walk for the last two blocks to Flinders Street. Then when I've had a look at my bank account, he's charged me $99.94.
9: Oh,
21: and I can't get any sense out of a helpline for Melbourne taxis because it's Silvertop, Yellow Cab or whatever.
9: And you don't remember which brand of taxi it was?
21: Well, on the docket that I've got, it says Melbourne taxis, that's all. It just has the white taxi sign on top.
9: Yeah, Brian, can I tell you, even $25 you were being ripped off. I mean, Flinders Street, sorry, Spencer, I'm showing my age, Southern Cross Station to Flinders Street, which is only a 10-minute walk, would be at best a $10 cab ride. So at $25 you were getting ripped off. At $100 you've clearly been ripped off. Look, Brian, stay on the line. There is the, I think, is it the taxi directorate? There's so many bodies that look at and regulate cabs. We'll try and put you in touch with the people that are supposed to look into those things and just see if something can be done. But even $25 was a rip-off. I mean, Southern Cross Station of Flinders Street is not even 1 kilometre. Or a bit, no, it's probably about 1 kilometre. Brian, I am sorry about that. I hope it hasn't completely spoiled your trip to Melbourne. And I tell you what, you could be in the draw for our yearly Word on the Street prize. $60,000 towards a Mercedes of your choice, thanks to Mercedes-Benz at Brighton. Their $10,000 tax time trade-in bonus is now in its final days and, in fact, will end at 6 p.m. tomorrow. Alice, good morning.
0: Yes, hi. Yeah, I had a slightly different experience with Waymos in San Francisco. I had two really awful experiences, actually. One of them, we had driven in a Waymo to dinner, which was fine, but coming home, the door jammed and it wouldn't take off, and we had to dial the helpline, and it took 15 minutes, and then they decided they couldn't fix it remotely, and we had to wait for someone to come and manually start the car.
9: So
0: that was...
9: So you got
0: crazy.
9: In the car, and it wouldn't go to where it needed or where you wanted it to go, and it wouldn't let you out of the car.
0: No, it wouldn't take off. I think it it was parked quite close to a side railing on the side of the road, and I think it confused itself.
9: Yeah.
0: But they gave us a free Waymo ride, and the third night we thought we'd try it again, and driving home, it was telling us to get out, and we were nowhere near our hotel. So I called them again because it was about midnight in San Francisco. Called the helpline again. They said, oh, no, there's a road, main road up there where Waymos aren't allowed. This is as close we can get you to. Tried it three times. Two out of three was not good.
9: Okay. That's interesting, Alice, because, I mean, that suggests that, look, someone's probably jurisdictional, like the main road might have been like a federal government road, like a highway running through the middle of... I don't know, I'm just making this up, but it may well be that Waymos aren't allowed to go on those sorts of roads, and that's more of a jurisdictional error. The it getting confused and not going anywhere and locking you in the car, that's clearly a technical issue. David Armstrong joins us now for the news headlines. David, good morning.
3: Good morning. The news at 11 o'clock. Police are investigating a ram raid in Thornbury. A dark-coloured vehicle was reversed into the store on St George's Road just before 5 o'clock this morning. Offenders fled with a number of items. Was it illegal cigarettes? No. Was it booze? No. Pokemon cards. Do you collect Pokemon cards? Pokemon cards. Trading.
9: Oh, yes, I love them. No, I've never... No.
3: Apparently it is.
9: Well, they are worth a lot of money, apparently.
3: Yes, they are the right ones. Well, enough for someone to commit a ram raid on a store in Thornbury. Opposition leader Jess Wilson out this morning says yet more allegations of corruption on the big build are disgraceful, again reiterating it requires a royal commission. Front page of The Age today, and you did talk to Nick McKenzie. Assert Mr. McGatto is still being paid. This after 2 years when the government said they're going to come in and clean it all up, that's raised some significant questions. Peter Ford this morning revealing...
9: Can I tell you a very quick knee story about Mick Gatto?
3: Oh, careful.
9: Years ago, I was at a Carlton Football Club function, and they had these big circular tables, and I was sitting on my table, and he happened to be sitting on the next one, and we were quite close to each other.
3: Yes.
9: So I introduced myself to him. I said, you're Mick Gatto? He said, yes. I said, oh, and you're a Carlton supporter? He said, oh, no, I don't barrack for Carlton. I said, oh. Who do you barrack for? And he said, Collingwood. I said, well, why do you come to Carlton functions? He said, in my business, it's good to barrack for Carlton.
3: Oh.
9: Didn't know what to think about that. That's what he said.
3: I'll go to sport. Socceroos return to training as they prepare to face Egypt on Saturday morning. You're going to get up at 4 a.m. or whatever the time is on a Saturday morning?
9: No.
3: To watch the soccer? Egypt.
9: No.
3: I think they're a couple ahead of us. And Canada... World powerhouse Canada through to the round of 16. They beat South Africa 1-0 this morning in the knockout stage. That is all there at 11.
9: Thank you, David. David Armstrong there. Back at 11 o'clock with the full news. 1-3-6-9-3 mornings at 3aw.com.au. Plenty more calls and emails ahead. I want to talk about Greater Western Water's latest billing fiasco. I'm a customer. I've got the bill and the accompanying letter in front of me. Tony Jones also joins us with Monday Sport. How do we lift the standard of umpiring? Because some absolute umpiring clangers were made over the weekend. That's all ahead at 27 to 11.
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9: It is 23 to 11 on driverless cars. Nikki via email says, why don't we run a trial in Canberra? We have used the driverless taxis to chauffeur around the politicians and save the taxpayer, yes. And Pete says, if driverless taxis don't have to have a human behind the wheel, why was the RACV guy saying that driverless cars do? Oh, Pete, it's all a question of, what's partly a question of technology and partly a question of regulation. The Waymo cars have all these extra radar and LiDAR units mounted on them, so they don't just use systems that are built into the car. Now, Tesla reckon they can use systems built into the car and it will be fine. That is yet to be absolutely proven. So technologically, we have to get to the standard of a Waymo car, but you're not going to have these giant, you know, clunky radar domes and things on the roof of your own car. That sort of thing will have to be built into the car, and that hasn't quite happened yet. And then when it does, the regulations have to catch up to say, well, okay, you can now sit in the back seat, you know, you might have had too much to drink, and you can lie down in the, or sit in the back seat with your seatbelt on, and the car drives you home. But the regulation would not allow that right now. Mark, good morning.
1: Good morning, Tom. Thanks for taking the call. Now, pleasure. One particular thing about Victoria, which everyone knows, the speed limit varies a lot around here. Now, how is a computer supposed to understand Google Maps, for example, that might say posted speed limit is 100, but where realistically it's 80, and you know they might go from 80 to 100, and then you get the variable speed limit. Now, we've got the worst road management system in Australia. I'm a truck driver. I do, you know, a lot of case. And this is probably one of the biggest things that happens all the time. Now, the Monash Freeway is about to go from 100 to 80 next week. And is it going to recognise the changes there and all these other...
9: Yeah,
1: I mean, there's roads
9: It's a good question, Mark. I mean, I have a newish car that reads the speed signs, which is not unusual these days. But it doesn't get it right. Like, for example, if you're in a 40 zone, I can see it's 40, but if I look down the track, I can see it's 60. So as soon as I hit the 60 sign, I'll speed up. Now, the car takes longer to do that. It still thinks it's in 40. So if you had a driverless car trying to navigate our changing speed limits, well, I agree with you. It could go badly. Now, look, Greater Western Water. Water is different from electricity and gas. With electricity and gas, you can choose who you retail it from, as in who you buy it from. But with water, it's geographically where you are. Each water company is a monopoly. So where I live, you have to use Greater Western Water. Now, I think it was about 2.5 or 3 years ago, Greater Western Water decided to implement an entirely new billing system, and it is owned by the government. Anyway, it's been a disaster. You know, people didn't get bills for over a year. Then they got a massive bill. So I got a bill in the mail and a letter. They're in separate envelopes late last week. So the bill said, here's your quarterly water bill. This is March 26 to June 26. It's $450. But the usage is bang on where it was the previous quarter, and oh, that's fine. And it says I've got until the 14th of July to pay it, so I've got 2 and a bit weeks. Fine. Then in a second envelope, also from Greater Western Water, it says, update about your delayed bill. We're writing to let you know that your latest Greater Western Water bill has been delayed due to technical issues, even though I have the bill here. We're sorry for the inconvenience, and we assure you that we're working hard to get your bill to you. When your bill arrives, you'll automatically have 4 months to pay. So I've got a letter saying I don't have to pay for 4 months. I've got the bill, which has in fact arrived on time, saying I have to pay in 2 weeks. Which do I do? Our next guest, consumer and brand expert at Jork Consulting, Jessie Weatherly. Good morning.
2: Good morning, Tom.
9: Well, what do I do here? So I've got my bill, which did arrive on time. In fact, if anything, it's early because it runs to the end of June and we're still in late June. It says I have to pay by the 14th of July. And I've got this apologetic letter saying when my bill arrives, and this letter arrived on the same day, I'll have 4 months to pay. What do I do?
2: Well, and the challenge is that if you do take that 4 months to pay, in the meantime, you'll expect you'll receive another bill, which you will be behind on. So this just becomes a compounding issue for people. One of the challenges is that the Essential Service Commission decision to Greater Western Water in November was that they had to pay $130 million in a customer remediation package, which, you know, is great. So some people who were given, you know, a bill for a year have received some of that money back and things like that. But one of the things that came out of that was that they've actually got an exemption from quarterly billing. It's a temporary exemption, but it means that, yes, you've received a quarterly bill at the moment, but potentially other people are not going to receive a quarterly bill. Maybe they'll get a 6-monthly bill or a 5-month bill. And so it just means that, particularly in this time with cost of living, people don't have that consistency around how they can manage their bills.
9: Well, but I mean, it doesn't talk about a 6-monthly bill or whatever. And in fact, the letter does talk about, you know, what a typical quarterly bill is and so forth. I might add mine is greater, but anyway. But it does quite clearly say in black and white, don't worry, when the bill arrives, it arrived on the same day, you have 4 months to pay, even though the bill itself says I have 2 weeks, 2 weeks and 2 days. So I just look at this. I mean, is this just another stuff up by them, or is it one bit of the company not talking to the other bit of the company, or what?
2: Well, I mean, this is the thing. I think that they are in a mad panic. They have implemented some July customer care days. So they're going out to regional locations. So obviously, a lot of the Greater Western Water is in regional locations throughout Victoria, where they can actually have customers can go and have a face-to-face with somebody to talk about their bill. But ultimately, where I think the big PR issue here is in the Victorian government, because this is actually owned, this is not a private company. This is owned by the Victorian government. And even the $130 million remediation package, I mean, ultimately, this is going to affect all taxpayers, because that money is coming out of an essentially a government-owned organisation.
9: Yeah.
2: So it's a much broader issue than just these customers.
9: Yeah. Yeah. Yeah. So I don't know what to do. I don't know whether I should, you know, maximise my cash flows and wait 4 months, or just pay the bill in a couple of weeks and be done with it. Look, thank you for your time. I might even ring Greater Western Water up. Jesse Weatherly there from Jork Consulting. I might add, and this is another thing that angers me about this, this letter. Greater Western Water respectfully acknowledges the traditional owners of the lands and the waters upon which we work and operate, the peoples of the Kulin Nation. We pay our deepest respects to their elders past and present, who continue to forge the way ahead for their emerging leaders. Now, okay, I mean, that's all fine, but just get your billing system sorted out first. 133693 at 10:45.
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4: Hello, it's Caroline from Transport Victoria. Graffiti removal works are on the go on the Monash Freeway. The right lane's been closed off for a stretch between Toorak and Warragul Roads. And also on the M80 Ring Road, a truck has broken down in the left emergency lane as you approach the Westgate Freeway. The speed's been dropped down. If you're making your way through Cobblebank, Forest Road's closed both ways between Abbey Road and Hollingsworth Drive until mid-July, so level crossing and river works are on the go. To get around that, use Exford Road and Bridge Road or Mount Cottrell Road and Alfred Road instead.
7: 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Max is a sports trainer, and when it comes to cooling down, he always goes the extra mile.
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6: It is 12 to 11. Tony Jones in a moment. 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It's still 12 degrees in town, forecast top 16.

0: extraordinary. I mean, I did goal umpiring myself, and I'd always say to any prospective goal umpires, you have to watch the ball. All right, you watch the ball. So his eyes should have been on. The boundary umpire, who was 15 metres away, saw that it was a behind and said it was a behind, but the goal umpire ignored him. Tony Jones, good morning.
1: Good morning. Yeah, a bit happening there. Oh, look, I'm not into umpire bashing, I've got to say, but they do need to be held accountable.
0: No. This is constructive criticism.
1: Yes, so it's umpire bashing.
0: Well, you call it what you will.
1: Yeah, I mean, the thing is, but that's what it becomes. Once there's a pile on, that's why the coaches needed to be reeled in by the AFL, because if you had a situation where it was, I think Damien Hardwick, wasn't it, who spoke about the home ground advantage at Cadinia Park, where umpires are swayed into making decisions, I'm paraphrasing him there, you can't have that. I can understand there being frustrations, but I don't subscribe to, as you repeated there about Andrew Dillon saying the umpiring is the best it's ever been. But the reason I'm a little defensive on their behalf is you've got a daughter who plays junior football, and you've been at junior football matches where there simply aren't the umpires to get the job done. Because why would you? Why would you want to be an umpire?
0: Well, I do it, and I don't even get paid for it.
1: Yeah, but are you talking, you've got goal umpiring, it's a little bit different to field umpiring. I'm talking about field umpiring.
0: No. It's arguably more important because it's about the scoring, and that decides who wins it and who does not.
1: That aside, when you've got situations like the one you described in detail from Adelaide, and then you had the one on Thursday night at the Gabba with Logan Morris, and I think Chris Fagan had a real point where the AFL said, yeah, okay, we got that wrong, then the score should be adjusted, because if Brisbane is to miss out on a home final because of percentage or whatever, then the score should be adjusted because the AFL has admitted it's wrong, so therefore correct it. Correct it so you don't have a situation in September where everyone's going to be screaming the house down because they have been literally robbed of a home final.
0: Well, but it's no different to the Adelaide Crows game against Port Adelaide on the weekend. Now Port won, so the behind that became a goal didn't matter. But again, if Port's percentage is very, very close to get in the 10 or not get in the 10 at the end of the year, and the goal might have made a difference, you could mount the same argument. And remember also, like in most football, you don't have video aids or anything like that. You get your one chance when it happens live, and you have to make a call. You can't replay it. But of course, you know, there's several cameras on the goal line all the time. That's how we do score reviews and stuff. And it just seems like the AFL didn't want to use the goal line review after another bad decision earlier on in the year. And now it seems like maybe they should use them.
1: Okay, well, we might actually agree on this. Get rid of technology. Don't have the video replays, because if you've got the technology in place and you're still getting mistakes, then get rid of it. That was the whole idea of introducing it, is so we would actually eradicate conversations like this. But it's not working, so get rid of the technology.
0: But Tony, that won't work, because the game is being broadcast, so it is being filmed, and so if you're watching on TV at home, you will see what has happened, so there's no getting away from it.
1: Tom, the game survived for more than a century without it.
0: It did, but that was before we had high-resolution broadcasts of games. Like people with giant screens watching it in high def, they can see all this stuff. That didn't exist in the 1970s. If you watched the game on TV, it was a small, flickering, black-and-white tube with a very fuzzy picture. That's just not the case anymore. But what about with the umpires, though? Like, see, to me, having four umpires is a good thing, because there's too much variability in the decisions. You know, I don't believe that. I reckon two, maybe three at the most, should be able to keep up with play. And I think that with, we can't undo the technology associated particularly with goal line stuff, so let's just use it, because the people watching on TV, they will see these things anyway.
1: Yeah, but they saw them anyway, Tom. And so it's a bit like cricket. I mean, if you watch cricket, we've got the technology now, and the game is slowed down because the umpires are so damn scared to make a decision or get one wrong that they go and call for a video review when the batsman's, like, you know, sort of half a metre inside the crease. Not half a metre, but, you know, about 10 centimetres inside the crease. I mean, everyone can see that he or she was in or he or she was out, and yet they still go to the damn video because they're so petrified about making a fool of themselves. So

0: I agree that there's no turning back now, but I also say that the scores should be adjusted when there's been a howler.
1: Right. So Adelaide then gets 5 points subtracted from its scores, and Brisbane gets a goal subtracted from its score. Is that right?
0: No, they would have it added on, wouldn't they? Because Logan Morris was so they would have it on. So anyway, it's not that hard. It's not that hard to do. You know, there was a situation in the Eastern Footy League last week where Moorabbin, playing in Division One, scored a goal after the siren. It took until Thursday before they realised that, there was a point given when it should have actually been out of bounds. So therefore, it's a draw. That took 6 days. You know, we're talking amateur hour there, but at least they've actually altered the scoring.
1: All right, Tony Jones, thank you at 5 to 11.
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1: Okay, it is almost 11 o'clock, so news coming up shortly with David Armstrong. After the news, some more evidence has come in, not that we needed to know this, but that we are simply not building enough houses here in Victoria. We've missed our housing target by depending on how you look at it, about 14,000 houses in the last financial year. So our population is still growing rapidly. There's a federal government target for building houses in each of the states. Victoria is not doing enough. 1-3-6-9-3, and are you someone who engages or indulges in retail therapy? It's now called doom spending. You go out and spend money you don't have on things you don't need. Anything else you'd like to discuss? 1-3-6-9-3.
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13: 14 degrees in Melbourne, a shower or two developing. A top today, 16, 11 o'clock. Good morning. I'm David Armstrong. The Premier, Jacinda Allen, is still refusing to call a royal commission amid fresh revelations of more corruption on the big build. 2 years after reports first surfaced, The Age has revealed money is still flowing from big build subcontractors to gangland figures, including Mick Gatto, with payments made as recently as this year. The Coalition's already vowed to call a royal commission if it wins government, but the Premier says the independent probe would not help.
14: We've already seen in this country a royal commission was held in recent times. It took years. It cost tens of millions of dollars. It went after workers and it did not change the culture. And in having zero tolerance for these allegations of criminal behaviour, of corruption, of extortion, I am focused on taking immediate action.
13: A Pokemon card retailer has been ram raided this morning. A dark-coloured vehicle was reversed into the collectible store on St George's Road just before five. Police say the offenders fled with a number of items. They're working with staff to determine exactly what was stolen. Police are hunting two men after a teenager was attacked with a metal pole and a baseball bat at a soccer match. Here's Madeline Burke.
15: An 18-year-old suffered serious facial injuries during the brutal attack. He was assaulted with a metal pole and a baseball bat after earlier intervening in an altercation between two teenagers at a reserve on Power Road in Doveton. One teenager has been arrested over the attack in April, but detectives are still searching for two men, both described as Middle Eastern in their late teens or early 20s, one with short black hair and a goatee, the other with long black curly hair, a black moustache and a goatee. Police are urging anyone who witnessed the attack or with mobile phone vision to come forward. Madeline Burke, Melbourne.
13: More than 2,000 international rescue workers and 100 sniffer dogs are continuing to search the rubble after Venezuela's twin earthquake. More than 30 people were saved over the weekend. Tens of thousands remain missing. Almost 1,500 people are now confirmed dead. The corporate watchdog has warned that large super trustees will be closely monitored after reports of a lack of consumer protection. ASIC has identified several areas that need urgent attention after reviewing six large super funds, including advice fees costing up to $30,000, which is well beyond their allowed limit. In finance, the All Ordinaries up 33 points, our dollar 68.96 US.
5: 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NAB, more than money.
13: Socceroos teenager Lucas Harrington insists he is locked in on the World Cup and not interest from some of the big clubs. The 18-year-old reportedly had interest from Barcelona and Liverpool. Harrington, who debuted against Paraguay on Friday, says his focus is on national duties.
16: Both me and my agent are fully focused on the World Cup, and I'm just here to do a job for the country, and that's all I'm focused on at the moment.
13: Gold Coast coach Damien Hardwick has labelled his side as middling after slumping to a fifth straight loss, thumped by 51 points by Fremantle. Wimbledon begins tonight. Daria Kasatkina, Alexander Vukic and Adam Walton among the Aussies in action. And Elise Perry has continued her dominant form at the 2020 World Cup. Perry has blasted 56 runs in Australia's 6-wicket win over India overnight, helping the Aussies go undefeated through the group stage. And that's the latest news and sport.
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20: Good morning, it's Caroline Ferguson from Transport Victoria. Several lanes are closed through the intersection of Westall Road and Osborne Avenue in Clayton South due to a collision. Emergency services will direct you through there safely, but it is a little slow going. Delays outbound on the Monash Freeway from Toorak Road through to Warragul Road. There's also a truck that's broken down at the very end of the Burke Road entry in the left emergency lane. And in Footscray, the left outbound lane is currently blocked on Footscray Road at Moreland Street. Crews are repairing a burst water main and you can't turn into Moreland Street. Take Whitehall Street as an alternative.
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17: 3AW weather. 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
13: A cloudy day with showers later and a top of 16 degrees. Tomorrow, cloudy, showers 17. On Wednesday, showers increasing 18 degrees. Thursday, showers 15. And on Friday, a shower or two, 15 degrees. On the bays today, northeasterlies at 10 to 15 knots with waves around a metre. At the airport, 12. Mount Dandenong, 10. And in the city, it's 14 degrees. David Armstrong, Melbourne Zone, 3AW.
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1: It is 7 past 11. I want to talk at a moment about why we're not building enough houses. One of the 3693 mornings at 3aw.com.au. We've got a couple of interesting emails that have come in, though. Ryan says, with driverless cars, accidents, how does the driverless taxi exchange details? Now, that's a good point. Well, they'll probably work out an electronic way of doing that. And the net says, I think the injecting room in Richmond is actually aiding drug users by sustaining their habits. That is a very good point, Lynette. Alice, good morning.
23: Oh, good morning, Tom. Yes, I've got four quick points if I could make on driverless cars. Most important one, what happens if you've got an unmarked police car, MICA, or MICA there, you know, labelled, but an ambulance or something undercover and you need to pull over? How is that taxi driverless, you know, taxi going to recognise that, number one? Number two, yeah. What if I'm a passenger and I suffer a medical episode, either epilepsy, diabetic, if I faint, if I get nauseous and need to vomit, how do I tell that driverless taxi, pull over, I'm not well? Do I just pass out in the back and I get to my destination?
1: I don't know. I mean, do you wind down the window and throw up out the side of the car? I don't know, actually, Alice, and not having been in one. But yeah, these are good questions. I mean, particularly if a a police car is trying to stop the driverless taxi, which could happen. I mean, maybe the taxi gets it wrong and speeds, for example, or, God forbid, goes for a red light. Is there a way that driverless taxis can do that? I don't know, Alice, but these are the sorts of things we have to look at. 133-693 at 11:09.
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20: Good morning, it's Caroline Ferguson from Transport Victoria. Several lanes are closed through the intersection of Westall Road and Osborne Avenue in Clayton South due to a collision. Emergency services will direct you through there safely, but it is a little slow going. Delays outbound on the Monash Freeway from Toorak Road through to Warragul Road. There's also a truck that's broken down at the very end of the Burke Road entry in the left emergency lane. And in Footscray, the left outbound lane is currently blocked on Footscray Road at Moreland Street. Crews are repairing a burst water main, and you can't turn into Moreland Street. Take Whitehall Street as an alternative.
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1: It's 11:12. Just want to apologise for going to that very early ad break there. I'm working from home again for reasons which I won't go into, but it's all related to my recent surgery. And we just had a technical issue. Something very strange was happening and I couldn't quite work out what was going on. Anyway, 133-693 is of course still the number to call, and you can escape your pricey telco by visiting amasim.com for affordable mobile plans. So look, the federal government it's since 2024 actually, they created this thing called the National Housing Accord, which I supported. They said, righto, here's Australia's population targets. Here's how many houses we're currently short for the existing population. If the population keeps growing at this rate, here's how many houses we have to build each year. And then they divided it up by state. They made some assumptions about how many people, you know, would live in Victoria versus New South Wales versus Queensland and so forth. Anyway, in Victoria, the federal government decided 2.5 years ago that Victoria had to net build 61,400 new dwellings a year. So it could be a house, a townhouse, a flat, an apartment, you name it. Now, unfortunately, we're not reaching that. So in the year just gone, well, in fact, the year that ends tomorrow, it's the financial year, we will have built 55,000 homes. Unfortunately, we've also dismantled about or demolished 8,000 homes. So we've built 47,000 homes net, and we needed to build 61,500. So we're about 14,500 homes down on where we need to be. Now, there's all sorts of reasons for this. I mean, there's, you know, tradies working on the big build and earning $1 million a year for holding a stop-go sign. I exaggerate, of course. There's the high cost of building materials. There's red tape from councils. There's planning permission. There's the high price of land. You can look at it however you want. But in this state, it appears to me that we are underbuilding dwellings by about 14,500 a year. And that's going to cause problems. Again, the federal government, you know, is trying to shift the housing market down because it wants first-home buyers to have more of a crack at auctions. And that's, well, sort of fine. But there was nothing in the federal government budget to say, and this is what we will do to get more houses built to meet this target we've got for Victoria of 61,500 new homes a year. And my fear is that we might have 1 year of perhaps a decline in house prices, which could help first home buyers. But if we don't address the deficit in the number of houses that we are building, then the price of existing homes in a little while will start to march upwards again because there will be more demand than supply. And even though he's not a trained economist, I think the federal treasurer understands what happens when you have more demand than supply. Our next guest is the Chief of Public Affairs at the Master Builders Association, Dr. Corrie Williams. Good morning.
2: Good morning, Tom. Thank you for having me.
1: Well, look, I've just tried to do these numbers. So it looks like this time tomorrow when the financial year is over and accountants have their, you know, New Year's Eve parties, we will have built 55,000 homes. I've worked out that we've demolished about 8,000. So the net new dwellings is about 47,000. This is in Victoria. But the federal government has a target. We have to build 61,500 a year to keep up with population growth. So is it safe to say that we are not building enough homes for all the people that want to come and live here?
2: Yeah, it's disappointing, Tom. I think we're, especially from our members' point of view, we've got great builders here in Victoria who are ready and willing to build, but we've got a lot of headwinds. Some of the things you spoke to earlier, like skilled trades and even fixed price contracts. And we've got a real intense period of regulatory change here in Victoria that is causing uncertainty for these small businesses who are the ones who are delivering the houses that we all need.
1: Yeah. So what, I mean, what do you think the biggest headwinds are? I mean, I just wrote down a list myself, but as we said, tradies going into big build rather than residential, red tape by councils, like, you know, making it difficult to get town planning, high cost of building materials, you know, there's any manner of things. But I mean, what do you think are the main headwinds facing home builders right now?
2: I think there's a few, as you've already pointed out, but I do think access to skilled trades. We need more people in our industry. I think the Victorian Skills Authority have forecast that we need 65,000 extra people in the next 3 years into construction. And if you think about that, we only have 70,000 Year 12 students a year. So when you look at that, we need to get more people in. We need to train them up. We also need to make sure that our builders for homes are on fixed price contracts. So that is really something that, with all the costs going up, it's really hard because costs from before COVID have gone up by 40%, and all of us know that everything's going up, and the poor builders are really having that issue. Consumer confidence is one that unfortunately none of us get to choose what happens over in the Middle East, but access to finance and the regulatory burden of that. Your planning and all of the other parts take into account for getting a job off the ground and getting it happening. They're all big.
1: Yeah.
2: And we've also got tax. That's another one.
1: Yeah. So, well, yes. And then and what happened on budget night and all the rest of it. Well, just actually, exactly. The point about fixed price contracts is interesting. I mean, I'm I have built a house and substantially renovated a house in my life, and they were fixed price contracts where, you know, the builder had to do things to a certain price unless I changed something or unless something completely unexpected came up, which did happen. But if you make it sort of cost plus, which is how government projects tend to go, which is why we get so many overruns, isn't there a problem there that, I mean, the person who's paying for the house to be built, you know, they might only have finance to a certain level, and if the builder says, I'm sorry, you know, timber's more or cement's more or whatever, then, and they're like, your house is going to cost $700 now, not $550. And the buyer says, well, I'm sorry, I've only got finance to $550. Like, what happens there?
2: Yeah, well, that's where I think there needs to be really accurate estimation at the front end and clear conversations with the homeowner to work out, okay, what those prices are going to be. Unfortunately, builders, they're absorbing any price changes in the margin. So it's clear discussions on variations with the homeowner. Do they want to keep it within, if say, for example, timber goes up by 20%, do you want to change the design slightly to keep within the amount, or do you agree to try and work out what the costs are? I think it's a really hard one because Once again, these are small businesses who they're absorbing the costs and they're doing it hard, like the homeowner. So I think it's there is a review of the Domestic Building Contracts Act underway at the moment, and so we're looking forward to further details in the coming months to see, are there ways, are there mechanisms that that we can deal with this together, because the mum and dad builders and the consumers, we need to carry the risk together, but we also need to come out with more homes and places for people to live.
1: All right, we will see. Thank you for your time, Dr. Corey Williams there from the Master Builders Association of Victoria. To be honest, I'm not a massive fan of cost plus contracts, because then as the buyer of the house, you're exposed to all those things and you sort of think, well, a builder should be able to understand, you know, make a reasonable estimate for timber or cement or, you know, all the other things, electrical work, that sort of thing, over the next 6 to 12 months. Like, as someone who is simply paying for the house to be built, you can't possibly know about those things unless you are, in fact, a builder yourself. A house that we renovated, it was a very old place, and it turned out to have some serious structural problems which hadn't been identified, and I certainly didn't know about it. That was fair enough, because when they started demolishing walls and things, they found stuff that no one thought would be there, you know, some of it dating back to the late 1800s. So that was fair enough, but it just seems to me that, you know, builders should be able to accurately estimate, you know, 6 to 12 months out maximum, here's how much the timber will cost, here's how much the cement and the plasterboard, and if I get a professional electrician in, which you have to do all the electrical work, this is what it should cost. Jimmy joins us. Jimmy, good morning.
5: Hello, how you doing? I used to be in the property industry as a developer, as a builder, and now in the mortgage industry. And just a bit of a feedback. What's happened is, with the shortage of tradesmen and all these problems that are flowing through the economy, in a sense, tradesmen, I felt many years ago, started taking advantage of that, and their expectation of what they made in a day went astronomically too high. They took advantage of it.
1: Yeah.
5: Okay, and then this is flowing through now to builders. And now builders are thinking, okay, well, there's this word out in the community that things are difficult, right? So they're in a position of dominance. They're saying, well, if you want to build with me, I'm not going to give you a fixed price contract. So they're taking, this is an opportunity for them to now to make more money. So basically, it's just feeding through the whole economy. So anyone that would sign a contract with a builder, where the builder's not clearly saying what the price is crazy. And any lender that would lend money on that basis is crazy. And any lawyer that represents their client that allows them to do that is crazy. It's ridiculous. People need to start taking responsibility. Be a tradesman. I used to have tradesmen come on site and quote you a job. Halfway through it, they're going, oh, I'm not making any money now. I want more money. Well, we priced it. You priced it. That was the price. This happened
1: all
5: along.
1: Jimmy, I get that. I mean, I saw the builder we had, this is 15 years ago, dealing with the tradies, and there was one who did something or other, and, you know, he was trying to extract more money out of him, and I saw this quite intense argument between the two of them, and I can't remember how it was resolved in the end. But you're right. I mean, a bank will lend you money, you know, as long as you can afford the loan, based on a signed building contract, which has a fixed amount at the end of it. The bank will say, all right, well, you spec'd out this house. The builder's saying it will cost, well, let's just say it's 600 grand to build. Okay, we will lend you 600 grand and maybe 50 extra for contingencies. But if the builder turns around halfway through the process and says, oh, well, it's not 600, it's now 800 grand, the bank will look at you and say, well, I'm sorry. No, we had a contract and that's all you're getting. And then you're stuck. Thanks, Jimmy. Simon, hello.
6: Good morning, Tom. Just to enlighten you on, I'm a small builder in the eastern suburbs.
1: Mm.
6: We've just been informed that they're going to be tiering builders, I think after July of this year, where you'll be a tier one, two or three. Tier one, the builder has to have liquidable assets between zero and 50,000. Tier two,
1: yeah.
6: 50,000 to 1.5 million and tier three, anything above. Now with tier one, zero to 50,000 allows you to build $1 million worth of work per annum. That's it. Okay. And tier two at 1.5
1: million. Yeah, it's not much. I mean, these days that'd be two cheap houses or one fairly expensive one, wouldn't it?
6: But Tom, the thing is that we are the only people that cannot get professional indemnity insurance. Plumbers, electricians, concrete plus everyone can. Builders will walk away because what $1.5 million worth of cover means is that you're going to have to put your home up. Now, what builder in their right mind is going to put their home up to potentially lose it because of some clown tradesman that they've got working that's wrecked the job on them?
1: Well, Simon, the house that we, as I said, I've renovated a house and built a house. The house that we built, this is like 20 plus years ago now. The builder, I believe, underquoted on our job, but underquoted badly on the next job. And that's exactly what happened to him. He went broke and he lost his house. I felt very sorry for him. He was a young man and starting out in the trade, and he clearly underquoted, it would seem, to win business. But the problem was then the cost of fulfilling the contract was far more than what he had quoted. And, he had to make up the difference. 133693, emails coming in just on Tony Jones, who was with us about half an hour ago. I was talking about umpiring and I was offering, you know, constructive criticism to umpires. Tony Jones said it was umpire bashing. Susie says, is Tony contrary just for the sake of being contrary? Is he serious, wanting to get rid of video reviews? Susie says, why don't we go back to the horse and cart? Well, and this is the point I made to Tony, which I'm not sure he'd thought of. Even if you got rid of the ARC system at the AFL, which is the goal line cameras and all the rest of it, the fact is the TV networks have cameras all around the grounds. So if you're sitting at home and you're watching the telecast and something controversial happens, even if there's no ARC system, the TV cameras will play it over and over again. And so you'll be able to see if something's gone wrong. Tony joins us. Tony, good morning.
7: Hi, Tom. Tom, I've been a builder 30 years, just retired. Business is still going, though. Young people are taking it over. The ladies from Master Builders, I was amazed that the biggest problem we find is the availability of land to build on, because the government, the council set up planning just makes it so hard to obtain blocks of land, just get them subdivided.
1: I did list the price of land, but she didn't seem to bite on that. That's why I asked her, you know, I've just rattled off what I perceive to be the different issues the builders might face, which are the major ones. But so is it that councils aren't zoning land residential, or is it even if they do, it's too expensive, or both?
7: Both. Look, there's that much red tape involved in subdividing land. And then on the other end of it, because of the cost of the red tape and everything else nowadays, to purchase the end title block of land is just way too expensive.
1: Yeah. And if you can't buy the land, I mean, you can't build the house, can you?
7: That's correct, yeah. You can't start a house unless you've got the land. Actually, I'm surprised the master builders, and, well, the problem is the master builders are talking to the state government and there's a point. They don't even know where to start from.
1: Yeah, well, it's a very interesting point, Tony. I mean, do you remember, if you go back 25, it was the late 1990s when possibly the Kennett government or the very early iteration of the Brax government, but they introduced all the green wedges around Melbourne. And the idea was that that was supposed to put an end to suburban expansion. And then, of course, what happened was people started saying, oh, well, but this green wedge is in between these two urban development zones, so let's have that. And quite a few of the green wedges disappeared. But you've now got a lot of councils which are quite dominated by the Greens, and they don't want to see bush or certainly farmland being redeveloped. And I find that odd because, I mean, we just can't have it both ways. I mean, we cannot keep increasing the population and yet somehow make it difficult to build accommodation for people. And remember, leaving aside first home buyers and all the rest of it, if you build houses, it doesn't matter whether investors own them and rent them out or people can buy them and live in them, you still have to put a roof over people's heads. Scott, good morning.
8: Good morning.
1: Hello, Scott. Yeah, go ahead.
8: Yes, good morning. Just comment to me about when you spoke to the spoke about the umpiring with Tony Jones.
1: Yeah, what do you reckon? Yes.
8: Well, umpires make less mistakes than players. Now, if you followed your game one week and I follow the umpires make less mistakes than the players. But what if I was back umpiring again, I'd try to convince the AFL to take one field umpire off and get him behind a camera during the game, so because they communicate now anyway verbally through wiring, and the fourth umpire could be the one sitting with a camera. They could do that at practice matches next year just to try it out.
1: Yeah,
8: see how it goes.
1: So you'd sort of have an arc system, but it's like an umpire in your head all the time saying this is happening. The only thing, you are right. I mean, players make mistakes all the time, and depending on which team you barrack for, you tend to see a lot of them. But remember, the players are physically having to do things, handballing, kicking, tapping, like, you know, whereas most of the time, apart from throwing the ball in from a boundary throw-in or throwing the ball up from a stoppage, the umpires, it's not so much physical, apart from having to run around and be where it is. It's more mental, observing what is happening and making a decision. You know, if I said to someone, like, I'm going to put you 40 metres from a target, well, from the goal, and I want you to kick 10 goals in a row, chances are even the best goal kicker will kick 6 or 7 or possibly 8 because we are imperfect. But the goal umpire, you would expect, would correctly call every goal and every behind because they're not physically having to kick the ball. Anyway, it's a subtle difference. It is 11:30, news headlines now with David Armstrong. David, good morning.
9: Good morning. The news at midday, Stephanie Wacklewick, state political reporter, has been with the Premier Jacinta Allen this morning, a news conference. She is still refusing to call a royal commission amid these fresh revelations of corruption on the big bill. The Age reporting that money is still flowing to gangland figures. It mentions Mr. Gatto. The coalition vowing to call a royal commission. The Premier sticking by the line, an independent probe will not help. It is just an excuse to go after working Victorians.
1: I don't think that line of argument is cutting through at all. I think people quite rightly listen to these allegations, Geoffrey Watson SC, Nick McKenzie at The Age, other people, and so, well, you know what? These are independent people who are coming to the same conclusions. They might disagree on some of the numbers, but it's all pointing towards the same thing. And for Jacinta Allen just to stick her head in the sand and say, it's not real, it's not happening, shut up, don't keep asking these questions. Like, you know, I don't know about you, David, but as a taxpayer in this state, I don't like seeing that my money is disappearing to very bad people.
9: And it's not $15 billion. Dollars. That's the...
1: $15 to $30 billion.
9: $15 to $30 billion. All right. The terrible, terrible story emerging out of Venezuela. I think we talked about this on the Friday when it first happened. Mm. More than 2,000 international rescue workers now. They're 100 sniffer dogs. We are sending people. 1,500 people confirmed dead in this double earthquake. More than 30 people saved over the weekend, though. This is this window they talk about, 2, 3, 4 days, and it is very quickly closing.
1: Mm.
9: When was the last time you went to a musical? You love a musical. You love the theatre. I've seen you on. You walk the red carpet.
1: I'm not theatrical, but we not last Christmas, but the one before. Someone in the in-law side of my family thought it'd be a great thing pre-Christmas for the whole family to go and see one. And I'm like, do I really have to go? Surely, can I pay someone else to go? Surely we should send someone along who actually enjoys this sort of thing and not me. I went and I fell asleep.
9: I mentioned it because we've got a story from Peter Ford in the Midday News. So it was Waitress the Musical. I hadn't really heard of it, but Waitress was playing at Her Majesty's. It's folded. Didn't last that long. It will close within weeks. The third major musical of the year to go belly up, Beetlejuice and Back to the Future were the other ones. And as Peter explains, this is why producers are scared to roll the dice with something new. They'll give you something tried.
1: I think Waitress starred Natalie Bassingthwaite, did it not?
9: Did it? All right. Well,
1: I think it did.
9: It's gone. You simply expect a lot more Phantom of the Opera and Les Mis because they're the surefire ones that you can't lose. Mm. And it's rolled around again. Wimbledon starts tonight. Daria Kostyukina, Alexander Vukic, Adam Walton for the Australians, Alex Diminor to play a guy called Roman Burruchaga. It's a good name. Roman Burruchaga from Argentina. Yes. He's the son of a World Cup soccer champion. So that'll be an interesting match to see if he gets through the first round. That's all there for you at midday.
1: David, once my wife dragged me along to Les Mis, she said, you've got to see this once in your life.
9: It's a bit, I know.
1: So we went, and the chairs are very uncomfortable in some of those theatres. Like they're made for when people were a lot smaller. And there were some vacant ones near the back. So I said, could I go and sit in one of those? And I promptly fell asleep. And then the lights came up, and I said, finished. We can go home now. And she said, no, it's only the intermission. Oh, my God.
9: Were you standing up?
1: Just the same songs.
9: All of that at midday.
1: Thank you, David. 133693, mornings at 3aw.com.au. Plenty of calls and emails ahead. I mentioned at the start of the program, the modern guru, who I'd forgotten was Danny Katz, who's a sort of comedic writer, but he responded to a letter in the weekend paper in The Age saying that, you know, I'm a girl. I don't want my father to walk me down the aisle. This is misogynistic. Is that real? Do younger women of today who are getting married not want their fathers to walk them down the aisle and hand them over to their about-to-be husband because it sort of treats women like an asset or a chattel? We'll speak to a celebrant about that in a moment. 133693. Anything else you'd like to discuss at 25 to midday.
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1: 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It is now 14 degrees in town. Our forecast top 16. Paul, good morning.
22: Morning again, Tom. Just on the subject of musicals, I went to see Three in Three Nights in New York some years ago.
1: Three nights in a row?
22: Three nights in a row. One of them was a Disney musical, well-known one. The other one was one by Chaz Palminteri, which was about his life as a young kid around the mob. And the other one was The School of Rock, and they were absolutely fantastic. And I think you need to culture yourself a little bit more by going to these things.
1: Well, maybe, Paul. I remember my father was a huge fan of the big stage Andrew Lloyd Webber musicals like Cats and Evita and those sorts of things. And on a family trip when we were children, we went to London. We had my uncle and cousins were living over there for a while. Dad dragged us off to two or three of these musicals. I think it sort of scarred me a bit at that young age. Anyway, 133-693, mornings at 3aw.com.au. So this was a letter, and we don't know if it's real or not, but we're going to investigate it now. So the letter in one of the Saturday papers in The Age said this. Question, I don't want my dad to walk me down the aisle for my wedding. I find the whole concept of someone transferring ownership of me to another person repulsive. I know my dad won't take it well. How do I explain that I'm a self-made woman who can walk herself anywhere she chooses? Well, is the custom of fathers walking their daughters, well, actually not down the aisle, down the nave, which is the correct term for that sort of gap between the seats down to the altar. The custom of the father of the bride walking her down and handing her over to her soon-to-be husband, is that going the way of the dodo? Our next guest is President of the Australian Federation of Civil Celebrants, Anthony Burke. Good morning.
23: Good morning. How are you?
1: Well, I'm good. Is there any evidence that this is what young women increasingly want, that they don't want to be walked down the aisle by dad and then handed over to their fiancé because that treats women as merely a possession?
23: I do. I think that the tradition has been phasing out for a little while, though. I don't think it's probably something new. In my experience over the last probably two or three years, it's more and more so that it's moving away from that tradition. Some still like it. However, I do think that people are moving away to, even just walking down the aisle by themselves rather than having someone accompany them.
1: What about church weddings? Well, I guess if you're a civil celebrant, you're not doing church weddings. But it would seem to me if you're going to be married in a church, you would by definition do things the traditional way. Otherwise, because you don't have to get married in a church, do you?
23: No, that's right. There's over 10,000 civil celebrants around Australia that don't do weddings inside a church. I guess if you are getting married in church, that you're doing it under whatever they want you to do, I guess. If you're going for more of that tradition, people still love tradition. There's so many things that are traditional in a marriage ceremony, and this is one that's stuck around for a long time. But I think now those that possibly have dad or someone else walk them down the aisle now, it's more about a sign of love, of family unity, rather than that whole tradition of, passing them over, selling them off down the end of the aisle.
1: What about, could we see mums walking their sons down the aisle, so both the boy and the girl, or it might be two boys or two girls these days because it's all legal now. Could we see that happen?
23: Absolutely, absolutely. And you see it now. You see different trends taking place in the wedding scene where, you know, the guys walk down the aisle before the other partner arrives and, you know, mum might accompany them or another family member. I've had many occasions where mum walks the bride down the aisle or a grandmother or a grandfather or a brother. It's not really, it has changed. Scene over the last little bit of time, I guess, and I think that I think it will keep going like that. And, you know, many people, whether male or female, they're happy to walk down the aisle themselves these days. Even a pet, you know, a dog walks them in. That it all happens these days. Nothing's out of the realm. There's lots of different options these days.
1: All right, thank you for your time, Anthony Burke, there from the Australian Federation of Civil Celebrants. When I went to a wedding, God, it was almost 20 years ago, and the happy couple's dog brought their rings down to the front. And I don't know how they trained the dog to do that, but it did it. The marriage itself didn't last, but the dog did its job on the day. 1-3-6-9-3. And I must say, I mean, I'm a traditionalist at heart. I don't think we should get rid of old ways of doing things just for the sake of it. And I would hope, although I will not force my views on my daughter, but if she ever gets married, I would hope that I could walk her down the aisle, not because I'm handing her over as a possession for me to a young man, but just because it's a sign of love and a bond that we have. 1-3-6-9-3. Plenty more calls, emails ahead. We'll also find out what is coming up on Afternoons with Tony Moclair. Right now, it's 11:45.
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5: Hello, it's Caroline from Transport Victoria. The freeways and arterials are faring a little bit better than usual with school holidays, but we've got a couple of broken down trucks on the Monash Freeway, both outbound, one at the very end of the Burke Road entry ramp of the left emergency lane, and again, lane and speed restrictions approaching Jackson's Road. In Footscray, the left outbound lane's closed on Footscray Road at Moreland Street. Crews are fixing up a water main that ruptured this morning and you can't turn left onto Moreland Street. You can continue along a little further and jump off at Whitehall Street instead.
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6: It is 12 to 12. Rod, good morning.
7: Good morning, Tom. A bit of a story. My daughter died when she was 6 months old, and I realised 15 years later that I wouldn't get a chance to walk her down the aisle. However, I got married later in life, and my stepdaughter asked me to walk her down the aisle. It was great. It was fantastic.
6: Oh, that's lovely. Yeah. And I don't think anybody sees it anymore as the handing over of a possession, do they?
7: Not really, no. No, they don't, as far as I know.
6: But it made you and your stepdaughter feel happy on the day?
7: Oh, it was fantastic. Really fantastic.
6: Yeah. Well, that's good. Look, thank you, Rod. And I will say I'm sorry for your loss. It's obviously a long time ago now, but I don't think any parent ever quite gets over the death of a child. It's one of those things in nature that

0: make contact also, and if you cannot make contact, they'll send emergency services.
1: Okay.
0: So it is pretty good. It is pretty good.
1: And having used it, can you see any reason it wouldn't work in Melbourne or Sydney?
0: It would work fine. I would say probably easier because our roads are not so hectic like they are over there, that's for sure.
1: Could you see a future where if we had the Waymo service here that you wouldn't ever need to own a car, you would just use that all the time?
0: I think if you lived in Melbourne, CBD Melbourne, yeah, definitely. Mm.
1: Yeah,
0: okay. I live just over the border in Mount Gambier, so it's a little bit farther to do a driverless down to Melbourne, but I've had no problem using it, not at all. It's good.
1: Okay. Thank you, David. It's been long the vision of, like, town planners and people that we move away from a car ownership model and instead, you could either be members of a club or you just take these sorts of things. Uber sort of does that. It's not always convenient because sometimes you just want to jump in your own car and go and not have to wait for and clearly in the inner suburbs there's plenty of Ubers, but the further out you go, the longer you're going to have to wait. And if you live in the country somewhere, well, clearly you almost have to have your own car. But I've always wondered if you could be a member of a club, which I'm sure these exist, and let's say one weekend you say, right, I just want an open-top sports car, we're going to go for a couple of drives. And then another weekend you say, actually, we've decided we want to try skiing for the first time, and they deliver a four-wheel drive with snow chains. But then once you come back from that, you give it back to them. And then, to me, that would work, except that the car wouldn't be yours. Now, I mentioned Tony Moclair before. I spoke in error. Hosting afternoons in about 10 minutes' time is none other than Laura Spurway from Sunday Football. Laura, good morning.
2: G'day, Tom. Yeah, not quite Tony's voice. However, I'm looking forward to the next couple of weeks in his absence. And just because I've enjoyed your conversation on weddings, my dad walked me down the aisle and I loved it. And also I had heels on grass, so it was necessary. He held me up.
1: Yes, to sort of hold you up.
2: Yep.
1: You didn't think that through, did you?
2: No, I didn't. But it's vanity. It's your wedding day. You don't entirely think, it's not logical. You just want to look a certain way anyway.
1: Laura, can I tell you, if you go to the Melbourne Cup each year or Derby Day, there's usually about 50,000 women there who don't quite realise that wearing high heels, high spiky heels and walking around on grass just doesn't work all that well.
2: And then we see the results at the end of the day and on the news when they go after filming all of them because that's what they're looking for. You know, the race goes in the bush. So on the show today, women playing golf, 60% of new golfers last year were women. And so there's a rise in women taking over the golf course. We want to speak to people about why that is. Did you take it up? What was the reason for it? Tolls going up July 1. Everyone hates tolls. The costs are eye-watering in terms of what Victorians will have to pay when we tick over to the new financial year. Should we have mandated hydration breaks at work? Like the World Cup, God. And celebrity crushes. Tom, do you have a celebrity crush?
1: There were a couple of footballers I always admired, but that was when I was a boy. I wouldn't say I have a crush on any celebrity at the moment. What about you?
2: Look, I was just saying to your team that, I was in early high school in the era of Titanic and Romeo and Juliet with Leonardo DiCaprio, and he was probably the one that every teenage girl had a crush on. So I'm thinking of that era. So you've got nothing?
1: Well, I used to admire Mike Fitzpatrick as a footballer for Carlton, because he was a Rhodes Scholar and he was captain of premiership teams, that sort of thing.
2: Okay, that's a slightly different tangent to what we're going on, but that's nice. That's good.
1: Yes. And as I said before, it's all legal these days, so that's absolutely fine. Thank you, Laura.
2: Thanks,
1: Laura
2: Tom.
1: Spurway with the afternoon's program straight after the midday news. Maria, hello.
3: Yes, good morning, Tom. It's not about handing over a chattel. It's not misogynistic. I'm from a very Latino background. It's about my father walking me down the aisle and saying, in so doing, saying to the young man there waiting, I have nourished, nurtured, sheltered, protected this beautiful flower of my garden. Now I'm entrusting her to you, and I want you to carry on in the same way and protect, guard, shield, and don't hurt my beautiful flower.

0: Yes,
1: so
0: that is always the implication. And if you're a mercenary mind, you could say, I've paid all the bills up to this point in her life. Now it's your turn. Thank you, Maria, at 5 to 12.
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0: It is almost midday. You've got some news with wedding celebrant Jordan Tunbridge in a moment. Following that, of course, afternoons with Laura Spurway. In the running for the weekly Win in the Street prize is George. He rang us earlier on in the program. He was walking along the Banyule Flats walking trail this morning and he noticed they were closed because of works to a sinkhole. Anyway, we reached out to Banyule Council. They say Melbourne Water is undertaking works to repair erosion of the creek bank. Well done, George. You are in the running for the weekly prize, a $1,000 voucher to spend at Imp Jewelry, and if you win that on Friday, automatically you'll be in the running for this $60,000 towards a Mercedes of your choice, thanks to our great friends at Mercedes-Benz Brighton. Enjoy your afternoon. 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Bye for now.
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1: 14 degrees in Melbourne. Showers tomorrow, a top of 17. It's 12 midday. Good afternoon, I'm Jordan Tunbridge. Premier Jacinta Allen has hit back at accusations she has failed to act on corruption on the big build as wrong. Stephanie Wackelowick reports.
15: Barrister Geoffrey Watson, who oversaw the inquiry into the building industry, has said there is no evidence of the Premier acting responsibly. Former IBAC Commissioner Robert Redlich adding, corruption is continuing to fester under her watch. But the Premier says they're wrong.
16: He is wrong.
15: 2 years after reports first surfaced, The Age has revealed money is still flowing from big build subcontractors to gangland figures, including Mick Gatto, with payments made as recently as this year. The Premier is still refusing to call a Royal Commission, arguing it will cost too much and take too long, and Victoria Police has the power to investigate the allegations now. The Coalition has already vowed to call a Royal Commission if it wins government. Opposition leader Jess Wilson saying it would have the power to probe both the CFMEU and the big build more broadly.
16: And we will leave no stone unturned.
15: Stephanie Wackloick, State Parliament, Melbourne.
1: A Pokemon card shop in Thornbury has been targeted by thieves in a ram raid early this morning. A dark-coloured vehicle was reversed into the collectibles store called Troll Oz on St George's Road just before five. Police say offenders fled with a number of items. A plaque will be placed at Mernda Station today in memory of Aidan Becker. Madeline Burke reports.
17: Aidan Becker was 22 when he died in an alleged stabbing attack at Mernda Station in March. The off-duty security guard had intervened to protect a 14-year-old boy who was allegedly being robbed and assaulted. The tragic event sparked significant community mourning and outcry over station safety, with thousands gathering for a vigil days after Aidan's death. This afternoon at 4 p.m, the Becker family will unveil a memorial plaque at the station in his honour. In a post on social media, Aidan's mother has thanked the community for their love, kindness and sympathy. Madeline Burke, Melbourne.
1: There's been a small earthquake in Leongatha. The magnitude 2.3 tremor was recorded just after 2 this morning. The corporate watchdog is urging all superannuation trustees to take immediate steps to strengthen member protections and oversight practices. An ASIC review has identified persistent failures by trustees to conduct checks on fee advice documents and to monitor high-risk super activity. Waitress, the musical, playing at Her Majesty's, has folded. It'll close within weeks and won't tour in Sydney and Brisbane as planned. It's the third major musical to finish up. Beetlejuice and Back to the Future both flopped earlier this year. Entertainment reporter Peter Ford says it won't be the last.
18: 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Even though the reviews have been good for all these shows, so they won't take the risk. And that's why producers end up, you know, touring around the same old things all the time.
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1: North Melbourne star Harry Sheezel says it's crazy. The Roos' current winning streak is the best of his career. The club's 14-point win over Essendon, the third in a row, their best winning sequence since 2019. Sheezel telling 3AW Football, Arden Street is a great place to be after signing a contract extension through to 2032.
19: Yeah, I love the club. I love everyone involved in the club. I have no doubt in where we're heading in the direction of the club. The playing group's great. And I just want to be a part of a successful group, and I really see the future with us, and know we can get there.
1: Triple Premiership player Chelsea Randall has retired from the AFLW due to issues related to concussion. Adelaide says her decision has been made in consultation with the club doctor, independent specialists and the AFL. Canada has moved into the round of 16 at the FIFA World Cup with a 1-0 stoppage time victory over South Africa. And four Aussies will be in action on day one at Wimbledon. Alexander Vukic, Adam Walton, Rinky Hijikata and Daria Kasatkina all set to begin their campaigns tonight. It's 12:05. Well, news research has found the use of artificial intelligence by high school students is now so widespread that many pupils can't learn without it. Professor of Education at La Trobe University, Miriam Tanti, says this is when teachers need to intervene.
20: Part of this isn't just giving them AI. It's about a teacher really modelling, being part of that intervention process, really observing and prompting how students are using the technologies to get the best out of that technology.
1: More than 3 days since two earthquakes devastated Venezuela, rescue teams have pulled two 11-year-old boys from the rubble alive. The Venezuelan government says they are now in critical hours to find any remaining survivors alive as the death toll rises to 1,450. Save the Children's Valentina Nunez says it's been a huge coordination effort in the aftermath.
2: The most amazing things that we have seen so far is the solidarity that also the civil society organizations is doing. And, well, everyone has the main focus, which is helping the affected.
1: Prince Harry's return visit to the UK is now in jeopardy after he was denied a protection detail for his family. Correspondent Gavin Gray has the details.
21: The Duke of Sussex wants to be in the country to mark the start of the year-long countdown to the Invictus Games for injured military personnel. Now, it would be the first family visit for 4 years, and the King has already offered them accommodation on the royal estate. However, the committee which decides on the level of security for royals has opted not to offer them taxpayer-funded security. And although they'll receive protection when on royal property, they'd have to rely on private security when out and about. Harry's reported to be reconsidering the visit.
1: Returning to sport, Ben Stokes is retiring from Test cricket. The English captain, who missed the second Test against New Zealand following a nightclub incident, telling teammates before opening the batting in the second innings. He says he's out of fight.
22: Felt like I've been pretty good at that throughout my career, at overcoming on-field disappointment, off-field disappointment. And then the emotional side of this since Australia, it's, you know, the way I said it to my wife is actually, I says, I don't actually think I have any more fight left in me to get over this.
1: That's the latest news and sport.
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24: Good afternoon, it's James Padley from Transport Victoria. Delays are easing following a truck breakdown on the Monash Freeway outbound at the end of the Burke Road entry. Meanwhile, in Footscray, the left outbound lane is blocked on Footscray Road at Moreland Street as crews repair a burst water main. You can't turn into Moreland Street as a result, so continue along a little further and use Whitehall Street instead. Meanwhile, the citybound entry from Bulleen Road to the Eastern Freeway is closed until early Wednesday morning for ramp construction works. If you'd normally take that ramp, stick to Banksia Street and Lower Heidelberg Road or Doncaster Road and then use the entry from Burke Road instead.
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1: Showers tomorrow, a top of 17 and overnight low 12. Wednesday, showers increasing 18. Thursday, showers 15. Friday, shower or 2:15. Saturday, showers 13. And Sunday, cloudy 14. On the bays, northeasterly winds to 15 knots, waves around a metre. It's 13 at Geelong, 10 at Emerald, in the city, 14 degrees. I'm Jordan Tunbridge on Melbourne's own 3AW.

0: give us a call here on 3AW Afternoons. What a treat it is to be in the chair for Tony Moclair as he takes a well-earned break over the next couple of weeks. I'm looking forward to having some fun with all of you between now and 3 o'clock. Plenty to get through today. Mark Stevens will talk sport later this hour. Fiona Byrne and Glenn Manton are joining the show. And we'll also discuss work perks. Few of us are getting regular pay rises, let alone a CPI increase. So what has your employer or workplace done to keep you happy or keep you keen? On that note, should we introduce hydration breaks at work, just like the World Cup, like genuine water cooler conversation time? That's after 1 o'clock. For now, though, I'm keen to hear from women who've decided to take up golf. In today's Herald Sun, Golf Australia says about 60% of new golfers across Australia were women. That's in the last year. Have you taken the plunge? If so, why? I've always thought that golf is a sport that's very hard to be good at, even if you're coordinated. Like, you can be naturally athletic and then go on the golf course and completely flop, despite it looking like it should be easy to just hit a ball with a stick. So if you've done it, why have you decided to take up golf? Or is it more a buggy and a bevy catch up? Chats, buggies, bevies. It's got nothing to do with actually getting good at golf. It's more the social side of it. And the other thing for me is a lot of networking gets done on the golf course. You always hear about deals being done on the golf course. Has that been a reason you've decided that you've got to get out there and pick up golf so you can join in the schmoozing on the golf course? Let us know, 133-693. Our email is afternoons@3aw.com.au, or you can also text us on 0477-693-693. First, though, your thoughts on this. No one, and I mean no one, likes paying tolls. And then we get to July 1, which means a lot of things increase. And, of course, that also means tolls. Here are some of the ugly numbers that you'll be looking at from Wednesday. Melbourne drivers are facing $12.64 for a single trip across CityLink. That's more than $25 to go to and from the airport. That's for cars, though. For trucks, $20.23 for that single trip across CityLink, or more than $40 for a return trip. The Ghost Gate Tunnel, aka the Westgate Tunnel, $6.75 for either direction for cars, and $10.95 from the airport if you want to get across the Balti. What is happening? And I'm keen to hear from someone out there. Let's see if we can get a competition going. Who pays the most tolls in a day? And even if you don't have to pay for them and it's covered by your workplace, I'd love to know how much it costs you a day or in a week just for using the roads that you need to use, and it's non-negotiable. James Ward is from drive.com.au and he joins me to talk about this. James, thank you for your time. What do you make of this price hike?
1: Look, it is pretty difficult to swallow, particularly with everything else going up. But I think that the really big one to look at here is, you mentioned trucks are higher than cars. It's not trucks, it's light commercial vehicles. And that means every single ute that is sold, bar a couple. So if you're driving a Hilux or a Ford Ranger as your personal vehicle, could be going, you know, the camping trip or have the mountain bikes in the back, as we see so many Australians do, you're paying almost double what someone in a car is. And it's not to do with the size of the vehicle. If you're driving, so if you take the Ranger, for example, if you're in a Ford Everest, which is a Ranger with seats, you're paying car rates. But if you're in a light commercial, like a ute, you are paying, I think it's 60% more for a standard trip, or it's double for a maximum. It's $52.59 for a ute for the maximum that you pay for 24 hours on a toll, but it's $24.25 for a car. So driving a ute, as so many Australians are doing, they are getting absolutely rorted by doing this.
0: What is the reason that they would be treated differently? I mean, we've heard these discussions about, oh, they're heavier vehicles, it's more wear and tear on the roads. Is that the legitimate reason that you would get charged more if you're a ute driver?
1: No, and I think this is the thing, because, and look, we say this all the time, an electric vehicle, so one of the heavier ones, the Kia EV9, which is it's a really good 7-seat family electric SUV, but it weighs as much as a Toyota Land Cruiser. Like, they're quite heavy. So it's not a weight thing on utes. it is just a way of them wanting to say, well, like commercial vehicles, there used to be, you know, vans and things, they will charge more. But let's even look at that. If we're charging more for vehicles that are working on our roads, that is, tradies or delivery services or anything like that, those prices are going to be passed on to consumers. So if the CityLink is charging delivery vehicles and tradies double what they're being charged for people driving passenger cars, that's only going to make everybody else's lives more expensive. So it's pretty insulting, to be honest.
0: 133693, are you a tradie, you drive a ute or a delivery driver? Have you had to increase your costs because you have increased toll costs as a result of driving the vehicle that you do? How much do you think, James, at the moment, the avoid tolls function on Google Maps is getting a workout? I could imagine that more and more people are like, just take me anywhere apart from the toll roads.
1: Well, I think the salt in the wound on this too is that the way that the roads have been designed is single point of failure. So how many mornings do we hear that one person has broken down in the Burnley Tunnel and it's backed up to sort of Werribee across the bridge? So we've got all these problems that bottleneck so quickly on our toll roads that you're still being charged a premium rate. So there's not like that service level agreement with drivers that you need to have a clear run or you need to save time, otherwise they take that toll away if you're being essentially stuck in traffic there, which I think would be a pretty fair thing. But obviously this has been done through contractual agreement between Transurban and the Victorian government, and so we get I think it's a 1.05% increase every quarter, every year until 2029. So these toll prices going up, that's not stopping. That goes up every single quarter for the next 3 years, and it'll probably extend beyond that. But yeah, we still have to pay if you get stuck in traffic. So I dare say there are a lot of people looking to find non-toll way around.
0: You know what I think would be great? A frequent flyer for tolls. What if there was some sort of incentive for you, like there is for flying a certain airline, if you used toll roads? But at the moment, there's, apart from cutting the travel time, it just doesn't seem to be enough incentives.
1: Look, yeah, Linkt, who is the transactional provider now for tolls, they have sort of, you know, it's like RACV.
0: I know there's the peak times.
1: The customer. They get a few little things, but it's not really worth it. And I did, look, I liked their approach where they had a one-off fuel saving of a certain thing, that if you did a certain number of toll routes, you got a discount to be able to save on one tank of petrol. And it was, look, it's a nice offer, but when you look at the maths involved, it saves you absolutely nothing, whatsoever, because the toll prices are going up. And I think these are, you know, you've got these roads that being toll roads, the CityLink and Transurban are basically managing those roads. So they do the accident assist, they do to try and clear the traffic and all that kind of stuff. But I would dare say if we're finding that these roads are getting more and more blocked and you've got more and more traffic jams and problems on them, they really need to lift up that level of service that helps clear the roads and get people moving, because it's not going to take long. People are going to start cracking it over this. And I think that rate that you pay for simply driving a ute, and let's remember, Ford Ranger, Toyota Hilux, Isuzu D-Max, these are Australia's top-selling cars. These are not unique vehicles. And to think that you're being charged double to drive a ute versus driving even a Toyota Land Cruiser, so it's nothing to do with size and weight, is pretty insulting to where a lot of Australians are. And particularly, you've got a lot of families using those vehicles, so it's a bit of a kick in the guts.
0: We will get to your calls on this in a moment, but while I've got you, speaking of bugbears, drive.com.au has an article online now about the good and bad driving habits that define Aussie roads. What's on the list?
1: Look, we've got some good ones. So the headlight flash to warn people of upcoming hazards, whether it's wildlife or in Victoria, potholes, or, you know, maybe a stationary speed camera or so. There's the wave, and this is something that we've been really, really strong advocates of, is to get drivers to give the wave. If somebody lets you in or you do something, either put your hand up so they can see you, or a double flash on your hazard lights is a really great way of saying thank you to other drivers on the road. But then obviously you get the opposite of this, tailgating. Like, come on, give everybody a bit of a break. We don't own the roads. On a freeway, keep left and less overtaking. Don't sit in the right lane thinking you are the police by going a little bit under the limit. If someone wants to go past you, that's their life, their risk. They can do it. But keep left. And I think the other one is indicating. Pay attention. Know where you're going. Plan ahead. Don't sit in the middle of the road and sort of hold up traffic. You are not the only person on the road. So I think this idea that people are very self-centered, very unaware of other drivers, I think is where we really need to lift our game and become more courteous to each other.
0: Yep, I agree. I'm going to extend that to pedestrians because one of mine is the old AirPods, headphones on, head down, looking at the phone, crossing the road, not even looking to see if the cars are coming. It drives me insane.
1: I'll elevate that to people who do exactly that, but then cross the road diagonally. And it's like,
0: if
1: you're going to cross the road, go straight across it. And I've been saying, bring back, remember Hector the safety cat that taught us all how to cross at the road and look right and look left and do all the right things? We've got to bring that back because people obviously have forgotten how to cross roads. But the number of times I see pedestrians simply step in front of a car, staring at their phone, and then complain that they're going to be run over. It's like, maybe take some personal responsibility for yourself.
0: James, thank you for getting us all worked up on this Monday afternoon.
1: Always a pleasure.
0: James Ward from drive.com.au. Let us know, what are you paying when it comes to tolls on the roads? How much are you being stung? Do you think it's worth it? This ute thing, that's a disgrace. Toyota Land Cruiser, fine. Car rate. Utes, of which James mentioned a few brands that are Australia's top-selling vehicles, slug double. And driving habits as well, good and bad. You're out there, you're on the roads, you're often listening to us when you are on the roads. 133-693 will take your calls after this.
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0: Laura Spareway with you on 3AW Afternoons. Well, the board has lit up because guess what? Everyone hates tolls. Prove me wrong. Call me if you like tolls and give me a reason why you do. We'll start with you, Bruce. Hello.
12: Hi, how are you?
0: Good, thanks.
12: I'm not an advocate. I just need to premise this. I'm not an advocate of the high tolls, but in regard to utes, my understanding is that you get 100% tax deduction on running them.
0: If you use it for work, you mean? Whereas, business expense?
12: Yeah, well, it doesn't matter.
0: Okay.
12: If you buy a ute, you can get 100% in my business, which I'm not there anymore, but we drove utes all the time because generally there was only one person driving it, and we were able to get 100% tax deduction on that ute. So it wasn't about the weight. It was the type of car that you could get a good tax deduction on.
0: Did you end up getting your costs back or saving money? Because obviously, you know, a tax deduction is different to getting reimbursed for it, but did it make a difference?
12: Yeah, you can claim with your vehicle, you can claim 100% of that vehicle for the running expenses, and that includes all your tolls. Whereas the average person doesn't have an advantage of getting any tax deduction against the cost of the toll.
0: Thank you, Bruce. We'll just seek some clarification as well on whether or not that's all utes that you need to pay that levy for or double that cost, or whether it's utes from a specific registration badge onwards, because we've had a text from Gary, what about my 2015 ute? And so we'll see if we can get that clarification from James. Hello, Joe.
13: Hi, how are you?
0: Good, thanks.
13: I run a small business, a couple of trucks up and down the freeways. For me to do a trip from Tullamarine to Dandenong cost me $37.53 one way, so it's $75 one trip. I do roughly three trips a day, which is costing me $225 a day.
0: Jeez.
13: That's just for one truck. For two trucks, it's $450 a day. And for the week, it's costing me $2,251.
0: For how many trucks? For two trucks?
13: For two trucks, yeah.
0: What about the savings in fuel by taking the toll routes? Is it even comparable?
13: No.
0: $2,250.
13: A week, yeah.
0: What do you do to with those costs? I mean, does that flows on to, I assume you work in a business, that flows on to the customers or clients?
13: Yeah, it does eventually. I mean, I can wear a couple of risers, but when it's starting to go too high, I have to put my rates up, I have to.
0: Yep. Joe, thank you for that. $2,250 a week in tolls to operate two vehicles. Hello, Don.
14: Hello, Laura. Good to hear you on the radio. My pet hate for drivers is using indicators as notifiers that tell you after they've done the turn.
0: Yep.
14: Now, with the tolls, I remember before the toll roads were here, I mean, I used to drive in and out of the city in the 80s along the southeastern arterial, and they said that if you travel on our road, you'll save time, and if you pay for it, we'll make it quicker. But quite often, it's quite slow these days. You never get a rebate.
0: No.
14: But the other thing that annoys me is if you were a member of a gym, for example, you get favours because you're a member. You get discounts here and whatever. If you buy a casual pass for CityLink, it's for a standard car, it's $24. That's unlimited travel. You could drive backwards and forwards from the south to the airport 10 times in a day and you'll only get charged $24. Yet if you've got the tag, you get hit a charge every time. Where's the loyalty?
0: Is there a limit to how many day passes you can purchase, do you know, Don, if you wanted to, say, pay $24 a day?
14: No, I don't know.
0: We might check that just to
14: on the passes.
0: No, we might check that just to put that out there, because that's the only thing that comes to mind for me as to why you wouldn't be able to do it that way ongoing to save money on having a tag. Thank you, Don. That's a good tip. Hello, Sylvia.
15: Hi, how are you?
0: Good, thanks.
15: Look, who in their wisdom puts a pedestrian crossing on entrances of freeways?
0: Yep. Makes no sense. Is that a driving bugbear of yours?
15: Yeah, absolutely, because, I mean, you've got to obviously slow down, but yet you've got to speed up at the same time because you're going to be going there at, you know, 80 to 100, so it's like slow down but speed up. Now, also another thing with the CityLink, when they first were proposing that to come on, they said they wouldn't be tolling existing roads, yet there's two of them, Yarra Boulevard, the exit there being one of them, and Batman Avenue being another one.
0: Yep. Yep.
15: And another thing, they said they weren't going to have speed cameras on those routes either, yet there are.
0: Of course there are.
15: Go back to the documentation back when when it was proposed, it's all in the documentation.
0: Well, that's how we make money, isn't it, Sylvia? I mean, that doesn't surprise me at all. And they say, oh, there's no tolls on a certain road, but we'll charge you to take the exit from that road. And that's probably the way that they get around it, isn't it? Thank you, Sylvia. We've got a text from Glenn as well on a bad driving habit. The use of the wave when driving, is that the whole hand or the single digit wave? Well, I think ideally you'd thank people using the whole hand and not the bird. Not the bird. That's probably not going to win you many friends on the road. We've got more time for your calls on this subject a little bit later on because we do have them coming through. Let us know how much are you paying in tolls a week. The clubhouse leader at the moment is Joe, $2,250 for two trucks a week. Sorry, that's all together for the two trucks, but still thousands of dollars a week just to operate two trucks. Time now for some news headlines with Jordan Tunbridge. Hi, Jordan.
16: Laura, good afternoon to you. Premier Jacinta Allen is still refusing to call a royal commission amid fresh revelations of corruption on the big build. 2 years after reports first surfaced, The Age has revealed money is still flowing from big build subcontractors to gangland figures. An airline employee has been caught allegedly attempting to smuggle more than a kilo of heroin into Melbourne Airport. The alarm was raised on Thursday when a screening of the woman's luggage allegedly detected anomalies. New research has found the use of artificial intelligence by high school students is now so widespread that many pupils can't learn without it. Waitress the Musical, playing at Her Majesty's, has folded. It'll close within weeks and won't tour in Sydney and Brisbane as planned. This is a real shame. This is the third major musical to finish up. We had Beetlejuice and Back to the Future, which were both flops earlier this year. Do you like a musical?
0: I love musicals, yep. But then the follow-up question is, how often do you actually pay to go and see a show? And the answer is not often. Exactly. But I do love going to a musical, but it's expensive.
16: That's the problem.
0: It's actually very expensive to go to these shows. And while I think it's, you know, it's an enjoyable cultural experience, it's hundreds of dollars a ticket.
16: And especially when you're paying increased road tolls to get there to the theatre. Well, doesn't help.
0: Just take the free public transport if that still existed. Oh, it doesn't, does it?
16: No. And in sport, Laura, Ben Stokes is retiring from Test cricket. Are you surprised about this? I mean, he's 35. He says he's just got no more fight in him after a lot that's been going on in his world.
0: I think all of the conjecture about him and their coach, Brendan McCullum, and what's going on between the two of them, this to me just makes it seem like there's a little bit more to the story there.
16: We'll wait and see what happens.
0: And the old nightclub incident.
16: Didn't help.
0: Didn't help at all.
16: No,
0: thank you, Jordan. We've got some more sport coming up for you after the break. Monday Sport with Mark Stevens. And Steve-O wants to know, what is the better sporting event, the Olympics or the World Cup? 133-693.
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18: Good afternoon. It's James Padley from Transport Victoria. In Cranbourne North, all southbound lanes on Narrewarren Cranbourne Road are closed for a stretch between Glasscox Road and Thompson's Road following a collision. Please follow the direction of emergency services on scene and consider Berwick Cranbourne Road or Hallam Road in the South Gippsland Highway as alternatives. Meanwhile, Point Cook Road is closed in both directions over the Princes Freeway until mid-September for road widening and intersection upgrade works. For access to aircraft or Laverton stations or to reach home or businesses, use Central Avenue, Merton Street and Railway Avenue. To get onto the Princes Freeway citybound out of Point Cook, use Dunning Road and Palmer's Road instead.
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0: Well, well, well, Mark Stevens, your own intro and everything. So Steve-O and I, for context, worked in the Seven newsroom together, didn't we?
6: We did, probably 2 or 3 years at least.
0: Yeah, and now
6: both
0: look at
6: Bulldog
0: you.
6: Supporters.
0: Both Bulldog supporters.
6: So it's Bulldog Club Corner here at the moment during the World Cup.
0: And now you're managing editor at Zero Hanger. Look at you, managing editor. Chief footy reporter to managing it. You need a chief or a manager in your title?
6: Yeah, you need it. And managing people now, which is interesting as a journo. You know this lot. Normally journos just look after themselves.
0: Of course we do.
6: Now you have to help others out.
0: Is that nice or not?
6: Yeah, it's good. It's a juggling act.
0: Yeah.
6: So you mentor young people, which is good.
0: Yeah,
6: so.
0: That's nice. That's
6: but
0: nice.
6: But at Seven, as you know, it can be dog eat dog.
0: It is dog eat dog.
6: The best story and the best slot.
0: And you were always very good at that, Steve-O. That was one of the things that you brought to our team. And this is an interesting discussion point for me that you wanted to bring to the table. What is bigger, the World Cup or the Olympics?
6: Yeah, this is just the vibe and excitement level. For me, at the moment, I weigh it up. I used to always think the Olympics was just so much bigger than anything else in the world. Now, I think the wind's gone out of the sails for me Olympic-wise, and I'm saying the World Cup. I get more excited about the World Cup. I'm not a huge football fan, as they say, football, but or soccer, whatever you want to call it. But the whole excitement level, the crowds are full, just the way that America has embraced it, Canada and Mexico, I think it's now bigger. From my perspective, than the Olympics. Now, I did cover the Olympics in 2000. I had a huge job up there.
0: That is a big job.
6: As part of the News Limited organisation, we had a huge team up there. My job was chief badminton reporter.
0: Of course, another chief in the title, because you can't just be the badminton reporter.
6: How's that? I covered the badminton, which was a very minor sport at those times.
0: Did you know much about it before you did badminton?
6: Not much at all. And Laura, the Aussies were gone by 2 o'clock on day one.
0: And then what happened to the chief badminton reporter?
6: I just had to watch all these great Malaysian players and Indonesians I knew nothing about and then file 6 paragraphs a day. So it wasn't that big a role. But in journalism in those days, they'd send a huge team and I was the chief badminton reporter. How good's that for the CV?
0: That's a great job. And I'm pleased to see you did so much with your badminton knowledge.
6: Yeah, it didn't really progress, but I did see Kathy's run.
0: Yep.
6: So I used the accreditation to see that and also some swimming. But I've got to say, I just think those minor sports in the Olympics, for me, just sort of even swimming, I can't get excited about.
0: Really?
6: Yeah. So I love the athletics, archery, all that stuff. Forget it. So I'm now all in on the World Cup being the number one.
0: Okay. So 133693, do you agree with Steve-O, World Cup bigger than the Olympics? I've always been an Olympics fan only because I think you can always find something that you're interested in watching. And not everybody is a day-to-day football fan. A lot of people tune in as casual fans when the World Cup's on, but there's still so many people who watch soccer and go, I cannot get through a game that's 90 plus minutes that might end in a nil all draw. And yeah. I don't see anything then happen for the match, as we had with the Australia-Paraguay game.
6: Yeah, that was flat. They played for a nil all draw. They wasted time. There's a lot of acting going on too, isn't there? Guys grabbing their ankle
0: so
6: all the
0: much.
6: Time, which doesn't get called out. That's frustrating. But I just think the whole event is so big, the coverage, the stadiums. It looks so sparkling, the green grass and the colours and the passion. I think there's more passion around the World Cup than the Olympics. Obviously in the stands, Olympics is more, I don't know, more polite, people watching the swimming and clapping. Then maybe that's just me, but I'm all in now on World Cup being the number one event.
0: I went to the 2010 World Cup in South Africa and everyone goes, oh, the Vuvuzela one. I'm like, yep, yep. And we brought one back with us. My husband wanted to keep it as a memento and now my kids have found it. And I'm like, we have to get rid of that thing.
6: Get rid of that. But yeah, I'd love to go to a World Cup, maybe the next one.
0: It was really good. It was I'm very jealous watching this one, knowing that I got to go to one in 2010. But I think it's a different experience as well, shifting it between cities. That's the other thing. Like when I went to South Africa, that's what happened. You had to travel between cities because I was following the Australians, so we just went where they went. But in this case, it's countries. Is that more appealing, do you think? You've got the US, you've got, you know, what else is there? Mexico, you've got
6: Canada. So you can really mix it up.
0: Yeah.
6: It's more of a drink fest too, isn't it, the World Cup?
0: Yeah.
6: Like, so, well, for me, Olympics is more tea and scones. This is big sessions, pints of beer, countries going crazy. So I'm all in on the World Cup, and it's even overshadowing, Laura, other big events now.
0: Yep.
6: Did you know Wimbledon starts tonight?
0: Yep.
6: I can't recall a slower, low-key build-up to Wimbledon. And, of course, we've got the World Cup Women's T20 on. The Aussies have just knocked out India. How good's that? But it's all World Cup.
0: So Wimbledon, the thing that's been on my radar with that is that Serena Williams got a wild card. That's probably the main thing that's come out of that for me and, of course, plays the young Australian in Maya Joint. The World Cup, though, and this is what I want your read on as well, Steve-O, the T20 World Cup, I have said for a while that I think the women's cricket team, the Australian women's cricket team, is the best Australian team that we have in terms of sustained success over a period of time. What they've just done, knocking out India at Lord's, where, you know, there's a massive Indian contingent of fans in England. So very, very loud crowd for Indians wherever they play, especially when they're in the UK. They were down 3 for 85 after 9 and a bit overs and then managed to chase down a record run chase to knock out India. And they got a record crowd at Lord's for a match of this stage as well, 27,163.
6: If we're in the Olympics of netball or Commonwealth Games, it's basically a head-to-head.
0: It's Commonwealth countries, pretty much. Yeah. Whereas the cricket team, and I remember when the Women's Soccer World Cup was in Australia and New Zealand, and the Matildas obviously went absolutely gangbusters and have now got this enormous fan base, is that the cricketers, I remember hearing a few of them say, they were sitting there going, we have been winning forever. And we've never had this type of groundswell of support that the Matildas have had. So that probably ties in with your argument about soccer/football as a sport, just galvanising people. But, yeah, I looked at the Matildas and I know they're good, but in terms of success on the world stage, the cricketers haven't done.
6: Yeah, Matildas have the vibe, they have the fans.
0: They've got
6: but
0: the vibe.
6: If you peel it back, they haven't really achieved a lot. I know that's being a bit of a doomsayer,
0: yep.
6: But they probably get overrated.
0: Well, yeah, I mean, none of us are going to blame them for the fact that they've reinvigorated a fan base perhaps that wasn't there before. And that was amazing when the World Cup was here, but wanted to give the cricket team their flowers because they just continue to show up. They've got the Windies next, I think, in that tournament. Haven't won a T20 international, so they want to get that silverware. We got some calls coming through on what is bigger, the World Cup or the Olympics. We will take them next. And also everyone's favourite, the ladder predictor at this point in the season.
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7: Thank you for your company this afternoon. It is Monday Sport with Mark Stevens, the managing editor at Zero Hangout. We were asking Olympics or the World Cup. Stevo's in the World Cup camp. I'm in the Olympics camp. Leslie, what do you think?
8: Hi there. Well, I'm Olympics all the way. Ever since the 1980 Olympics when I was in Moscow, I think, when I was 16, and I suddenly discovered that I became an expert in diving, dressage, badminton, and just about every sport. And I frankly watched Australia and Paraguay the other day, and I played Candy Crush through most of it. Yep. So, but I put it on.
7: See, Steve-O, people like badminton.
9: Yeah, it was a game changer for me. I still haven't recovered from the career disappointment, but I got upgraded to Taekwondo for a night.
7: Oh,
9: and that was, wow, I've arrived. There was a big crowd there. But, yeah, I agree with the Olympics in the 80s. And I remember the 84 Olympics in LA. That was exciting. But when you're a kid, you get more excited. Maybe I'm now more cynical. Hopefully Brisbane can turn it around.
7: Mm.
9: But I look at Brisbane and I love Australia, but do you see Brisbane, Laura, as a sort of a bona fide Olympic city?
7: I don't think it'll do what Sydney did. And I don't obviously remember the Melbourne Olympics, but look, I mean, it's beautiful up there in the way that they can encompass the Gold Coast, for example, maybe the Sunshine Coast. But yeah, I think Sydney was such a spectacle in 2000, it'll be hard to top. Leslie, thank you for your call. You've won a family pass to the Venice Golden Lion Award-winning film Vive L'Amour, returning to Acme Cinemas in a stunning 4K restoration. That's at Acme Cinemas. Book now at acme.net.au. Steve, I've got something for you. It's a little bit of an aside, but I thought being a TV personality, you might have an opinion on this. I noticed a letter in The Age today from Margaret Raffle in Keilor East. Veneers and lip Botox have changed the appearance of far too many on television, mainly female newsreaders, reporters, sports commentators, reality TV.

0: as time gets on, you're right. But yeah, TJ started it.
1: With the veneers?
0: Yeah.
1: Who started the Botox, the men getting Botox?
0: Has that ever happened? I reckon it's happening like wildfire.
1: Mm.
0: But it's just a hidden industry, a bit like solariums, which at one stage...
1: You went to solariums as well?
0: I have outed myself as a solarium goer. I'm not prepared to go down the other avenue, but solariums were fun in the day. I didn't quite get to Terry Wallace levels, but I've got to say, though, some stages I went to a tour of Ireland for the footy with Seven. I shouldn't admit to this, should I?
1: Yeah, go.
0: I said to the cameraman, I'll come back browner than when I left. And I did, because solariums were illegal in Dublin, and I did 4 or 5 visits on the trip and came back brown.
1: What do you like about them?
0: I was relaxing.
1: Okay. Yeah, it was just a challenge. The aesthetic of it. It's not just, you know, tan is healthy.
0: Well, maybe. Anyway, I shouldn't have owned up to that on
1: the program.
0: I'm not there anymore. But strange things happen when you're on TV, and you can put that one in the bank.
1: Thank you for your insight on all things veneers and Botox, not that you've had it. I'm just going to read a couple of texts here that have come through on your original topic of the World Cup versus the Olympics. From Michael, can't be serious that the World Cup is better than the Olympics. I'm not watching a whole game of soccer for a nil all score. If England hasn't won a World Cup for 60 years, what hope has Australia got? None. And I think that's true. It's highly unlikely that we will ever get to the final four, even beyond that, the eight.
0: Yeah, but
1: it's
0: hope. You can live in hope.
1: We've got
0: Egypt. The fixture seems to have fallen our way. Surely we can roll Egypt, but we're in the final 32, which is where we should be.
1: The final 32 is actually meant to be the World Cup finals, full stop.
0: That's where we normally start.
1: We'll make more money and we'll expand it, which they're doing well.
0: So we're there. We should beat Egypt, I think. We seem well organised.
1: Yep.
0: We haven't got a lot of flair, I've got to say. So it's defence team. We're hard. We're fit. So I'm on board. I think we can do something. Will I get up at 4 a.m.? Probably not.
1: One more in favour of you from Frank. Matildas have a much bigger supporter base than women's cricket. Original football is the world game. Also, it's the biggest played and followed sport. Olympics is great, but doesn't come close to World Cup football. Grassroots-wise, it is the most played sport in Australia because it's obviously got, girls and boys interested. Mm. So you can get... It's not like cricket, for example, that is sort of more skewed towards boys playing cricket or, you know, football now I think is trying to even the score, but that's still got a way to go. But soccer has always had good participation.
0: It has. It hasn't quite translated to us being a powerhouse, but we may get there.
1: Steve-O, what a pleasure to chat to you.
0: Mm. Yeah, it's been great.
1: Hasn't it?
0: I've had some revelations there. Maybe I went too far in one area.
1: No, I look forward to more of your confessions.
0: Are we doing our ladder predictor or we're done?
1: Oh, we are doing our ladder predictor. We probably have to do it quickly. That was what I said we would do.
0: I'll just do it quickly.
1: You go.
0: So I've got North and Collingwood coming out of that top 10.
1: Yep.
0: And I've got St Kilda and Carlton coming in. That's the mini ladder prediction that I've done. And I think 11 wins will get you into the top 10. So Josh Fraser will coach finals and I think the Ross Lyon Saints will get in with 11 wins.
1: They need it. The Saints need it more than Carlton.
0: They do.
1: But Carlton might get there, which actually scares me a bit. As long as the Doggies get in, I reckon they'll be finish eighth, the Dogs. What do you think?
0: I've got the Dogs seventh.
1: Okay, I'll take that too.
0: We're in a wild card.
1: Yep.
0: It's going to be tough because if you're not in the top six, you've got no hope of winning a flag. So it's sort of a false hope.
1: It is.
0: It's a bit like Botox or veneers. It's not real, but we'll take it.
1: Yeah. We'll take it, but, you know, do you really want it? You don't need it. We're in radio. I'm in radio.
0: We don't want it now.
1: Thank you, Steve-O. We'll have more on 3RW as we approach the 1 o'clock news in a moment.
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3: Good afternoon. It's James Padley from Transport Victoria. Delays are easing following an incident on the upslope of the Westgate Bridge heading outbound. Those two left-hand lanes have reopened with congestion starting to back off nicely. In Cranbourne North, all southbound lanes on Narrewarren Cranbourne Road remain closed for a stretch between Glasscox Road and Thompson's Road due to a collision. Please follow the direction of emergency services on scene and consider Berwick-Cranbourne Road or Hallam Road and the South Gippsland Highway instead, and the intersection of Berwick-Cranbourne Road and Thompson's Road in Clyde North will be closed to traffic through the school holidays starting on Wednesday morning.
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13: Laura Spurway on 3AW afternoons. Mark Stephen departs the studio with a number of texts on being chief badminton reporter and also solarium. So all manner of things covered here on Monday Sport this afternoon. A quick email from Daniel, afternoons@3aw.com.au. Botox and false teeth coverings are sanitising the image of so-called celebs. Got to feel sorry for the try-hard generation. Unfortunately, they will have regrets as they age. And that's off the back of a letter from Margaret in The Age, which says that veneers are ruining the viewer experience. 1 o'clock news is approaching. After 1 o'clock, I want to talk about work perks. What have you been offered? What would you like to be offered from your workplace that will get your motivation levels up? 133-693. We ask because the hydration break from the World Cup could be making its way into the office. More on that coming up after the 1 o'clock news. Also, who is your partner's celebrity crush? Geez, Tom Elliott gave me nothing. Let me know yours, 133-693.
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15: 14 degrees in Melbourne, showers tomorrow, a top of 17. It's 1 o'clock. Good afternoon, I'm Jordan Tunbridge. Premier Jacinda Allen argues a royal commission would not change the culture within the building industry, rejecting fresh calls for an independent inquiry. The Age has revealed payments are still flowing from big build contractors to gangland figures, including Mick Atto. The Premier insists she has taken strong action, with Victoria Police laying charges on 93 occasions and 164 construction industry licences have been cancelled. Asked whether she believes she needs to do more than handball the issue to police, Ms Allen maintains a Royal Commission is not the way forward.
16: Calls for a Royal Commission is a call for delayed action. It would not see the immediate action being taken by Victoria Police or the Labor Hire Authority. It would not see the culture changing.
15: A key Nationals MP is denying accusations the split with the Liberals on two separate occasions has turned off voters. New opinion polls reveal core support for the opposition has continued to dip to record lows. David Littleproud was the Nationals leader who blew up the coalition in May last year and again this January. He maintains the moves were necessary because the Liberals violated the agreement with the regional party.
17: We weren't the ones that broke the rules of the coalition. Susan Lee broke the rules by abandoning all coalition policies, which is against our agreement. We protected the people we represent and we did the right thing. The fact that Susan Lee disrespected the coalition and the rules of the coalition is on her.
15: An airline worker has been charged after allegedly trying to smuggle more than a kilogram of heroin into Melbourne Airport. The 26-year-old Thai national was allegedly caught with the drug concealed inside 12 tote bags, will face court in September. A concussion researcher says more needs to be done to educate AFL players about CTE, the degenerative brain disease linked to repeated head knocks. Concussion Legacy Foundation Australia's Professor Alan Pearce has been studying the brains of AFL players. He believes the sport needs to have specific CTE protocols.
18: And that would involve things like trying to reduce exposure in children and adolescent athletes, exposure in contact training, so having limits, and having a specific protocol around CTE. And we're putting all our research investments and funding into concussion, but very little, if any, into CTE.
15: New figures show every state and territory except Western Australia will be forced to rein in spending as soaring debt drives up interest costs. Victoria is expected to be the hardest hit, with debt forecast to reach almost $291 billion by 2030 and interest payments topping $12 billion a year. In finance, the All Ordinaries up 21 points, one Australian dollar buying 68.9 US cents.
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15: Lucas Herrington isn't distracted by reported interest from some of the world's biggest soccer clubs, saying he's locked in on Australia's looming round of 32 clash with Egypt. The 18-year-old, who was the youngest Socceroo to start a game this World Cup, is flattered by Harry Soutar's description of him as a Rolls-Royce defender.
20: I'm happy with Rolls-Royce, I'll take that. But no, it means a lot, obviously. He's a top centre-back. It's nice to hear that from him.
15: Meantime, Canada is through to the round of 16 after a 1-0 win over South Africa. Hawthorn star Nick Watson is a watch for Saturday's game against Melbourne despite being cleared of a hamstring strain, while Sydney is waiting on scans for Joel Amati after he suffered an Achilles injury. That's the latest news and sport.
19: Sport. Harvey Norman. 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Go Harvey Norman until 9pm tonight.
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23: 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It's James Padley from Transport Victoria. The major arterials are moving well heading in and out of the CBD, although there are vegetation works on the Monash Freeway travelling outbound at Toorak Road. The left-hand lane closed there with speeds at 40 for the safety of crews. And in Cranbourne North, all southbound lanes on Narrewarren Cranbourne Road remain closed for a stretch between Glasscox Road and Thompson's Road following a collision. If you are passing through, please follow the direction of emergency services. Consider Berwick Cranbourne Road or Hallam Road and the South Gippsland Highway as alternatives.
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15: Showers tomorrow, a top of 17 and overnight low 12. Wednesday showers increasing 18. Thursday showers 15. Friday shower or 2, 15. Saturday showers 13 and Sunday cloudy 14. On the bays, northeasterly winds 10 to 15 knots, waves around a metre. It's 14 at Essendon, 15 at Seaford, in the city, 14 degrees. I'm Jordan Tunbridge on Melbourne's own 3AW.
13: To 3AW Afternoons with Laura Spurway in the chair for Tony Moclair. We'll get back to your calls on tolls for utes. That kicked off in the first hour. Bad driver behaviour as well. You can call us anytime on 133 693. Tell me what's happening out there as well on the text 0477 693 693. Later this hour, Fiona Byrne from The Age joins us. One of the topics, celebrity crushes. Who was or who is yours or your partner's for that matter? We want to know. And also, I've had a text from someone who shall remain anonymous saying that I have heard that one of the large commercial networks that I also won't name has a Botox budget too. And that was off the back of my very educational conversation with Mark Stevens, who was in here for sport but ended up talking about Botox, veneers and solariums. Look, these are all pressures that come from being in TV, and I've worked in a TV newsroom. It does not surprise me in the slightest. There's a lot of pressure, particularly on women, to look a certain way. And when you start to age, you really do feel that pressure. But Steve-O, good on him, came in here and told us that he liked a solarium visit and managed to squeeze some in on a work trip overseas when we could no longer do them here. Be safe, of course, everyone out there. Now, I'm going to pivot to what happens in your workplace, mainly when it comes to perks that you get or lack thereof. 133 693, what do you get as part of your job? What have you heard that friends or family have been given as part of theirs? If you got more work perks, would you work harder? Because a lot of us are not getting pay rises and we're not even getting CPI increases as cost of living also increases. So what has your workplace done to keep you motivated? Clearly the days of overseas junkets, lavish dinners, and days at the races, you know, might have been something that you've done in the past. They've staged a comeback in the financial advice industry, but, you know, that's an industry where they're still making a little bit of money. An article in the Fin Review today is also calling for hydration breaks to be brought into the office. That's from the World Cup. Inspiration from the World Cup, which of course has introduced the hydration breaks during game. Hydration breaks, aka ad breaks, let's be honest. But how would you feel about a hydration break being enforced at your workplace? And do you see everyone benefiting from a forced break? Sue Elson is a career expert and joins me now. Thank you for your time on 3AW.
4: Hi, Laura.
13: What sort of perks, workplace perks, have you heard of?
4: Well, there's a lot of different ones, and it turns out some research by Robert Half last year showed that 62% of people want more money, obviously, but 38% are still high up there with flexible workplace hours, and another 36% would like more benefits of various types. So I guess it's going to depend on your individual situation and the type of work that you do, and have a conversation with your employer about what's available to you. Because a lot of people, an interesting one that's coming up now is that more people are interested in discounted health insurance, which you can sometimes get through a large employer. And another interesting one is financial wellness. So a lot of people are not managing their money well. So anything that can help them be more flexible and able to manage their money, some of those perks are coming in as of interest to people as well.
13: So I think the work from home, and obviously there's a discussion here with, you know, the thought that it'll be mandated where possible or for what possible workplaces. That to me is sort of now almost becoming an entitlement that people think they should have. Like, gone are the days where we don't have that kind of environment where you go into the office 5 days. So there's a new generation of workers coming through where that's just the way that it is, as opposed to something that we've never had previously and is now seen as a perk.
4: It is, but also I don't think you should underestimate flexible work overall. So that could mean that you arrive really early in the morning and you leave early in the afternoon, and because it's better for traffic or commuting or something like that. It also could mean that if you're not feeling the best, you don't want to pass it on, you're not sick enough to go and take sick leave, that you would work from home that day. So it's not just about working from home. I would say it's more having the flexibility around your lifestyle. So if there's two people looking after children, one could do the morning shift, one could do the afternoon shift, and that kind of thing. So, yeah, it's not just working from home. Being flexible in your approach is very helpful. And I know one employer who says that they've got remote staff and they know that this person likes working at 10 o'clock at night, you know, so they allow them to do their hours when it suits them.
13: What's the line, Sue? Because I've got a friend who works in an industry where the excuse for not coming into work has been the traffic is bad where I live and where I come from to come into work. So I feel like there's an avenue there where you go, are we really at the point where you can use bad traffic as an excuse to not come into the office?
4: I wouldn't think so, personally. I'm a huge advocate of working close to home so that you get the benefit of not having a long commute, but also being an active member of your local community. And I think it's incumbent upon us as individuals to take responsibility for that. Now, this research also showed that if people were not happy with their perks, they would, 41% would discuss that with their manager. But, you know, that means obviously, you know, nearly 60% of people are not even prepared to talk about it, and 28% will actually go and look somewhere else for a different job. So, yeah, take a bit of accountability yourself, and I think, I'd say just saying it's bad traffic all the time, that I wouldn't wear that as an employer.
13: So that was going to be my next question. What do you think will happen if workplaces don't look at this or make more of an effort, I suppose, to make their workplace appealing?
4: Well, obviously, there's always been a war for talent, and always the people who keep getting work are the ones who provide the most value. So, yes, if you an employer looking for good quality staff, you're going to want the people who can add the most value. And if you're an employee trying to get the best value and return on the time that you spend at work, then you need to be able to demonstrate that value to them. So, yeah, it's hard to know where it's going to go. I think that a lot of businesses are very concerned with all the rules that they have to abide by now, and the right to disconnect and this working from home and so on. And I'm finding a number of people who've worked in partnership with other people in the past are saying, look, it's all getting too hard. I'm just going to use the technology to be my assistant rather than have staff. So I think, there's going to be a big shake-up over time. I think also I was at a function last week and we're all talking about AI and how that's disrupted a lot of business opportunities for smaller businesses. And we all came to the conclusion that we think that AI bubble is going to burst in about 6 months when people realise the tech can't do the work a human can, and then it will come back. So there's a lot of variables in the workplace at the moment.
13: Final question from me. What would be your top work perk? What would you like? What would make you work harder?
4: Look, me personally, I like a bit of autonomy and I like being able to do things, you know, being left to do that. But I also really, really value a team environment where everybody, you know, makes it a joy to come in and you feel part of the team. So that would be mine.
13: Thank you, Sue. Appreciate your time.
4: Thanks, Laura.
13: Sue Elson there, career expert, talking work perks and hydration breaks. We were having a chat in here about work perks that we get. There's, you know, food and drinks that comes around on a Thursday, which I've been told isn't extended to all of the teams here at 3AW. So there's some people from 3AW Drive that are a little bit unhappy in the knowledge that the rest of us are getting offered soft drinks and chippies and snacks. We used to get Stan, didn't we, when we were owned by Channel 9, but that got taken away, sadly, so no more Stan for us. I did work overseas at CNN, and when I was there, they paid for your health insurance. And I think that's an American company thing, and a lot of companies in America do that because of all the problems they've got with health insurance and how expensive it is over there. But that was a massive, massive perk for me. It's not necessarily a fun one, but it's a useful one. The coffee machine here at 3AW helps the staff's happiness when it works. When it works. There's always a problem with it though, isn't there? Most of the time there's a problem with it. Coffee machines. But I just think that's an essential for a workplace. I don't think that should be a perk. I think a coffee machine is an absolute essential in a workplace. Oh, here we go. Geez, we're really digging now. And to the person stealing the beans, Catherine is coming for you. Goodness me. Goodness me. No, we don't want coffee bean threats to go to air, do we? Oh, too late now. Anyway, work perks. Tell me. The perks of your job, are there any? What work perk would you like if you could get one? Do you get lunches, freebies, days out? If you run a business, do you feel pressure to offer perks to your employees? Do you think we're too entitled wanting these perks now? I still believe that people now see work from home or flexible hours as the way that the workplace goes now. It's something that you just get. It's not as much of a perk anymore as just the way that our workplace structure has evolved. Working from home, no longer a perk. Do you think it should be? And keep your calls coming on toll roads and how much they're stinging you. 133-693. Are you paying more than our caller Joe in the first hour? $2,250 a week for two trucks.
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13: 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We'll go to some of your emails now. The first one from Dennis. If you drive a Falcon Ute, you pay commercial tolls because it has a separate tub to the cabin. If you drive a Commodore Ute, you pay car tolls because the tub is integral to the cabin. What? Both weigh close to the same and carry much the same weight. I have a Falcon utility for personal use and don't use toll roads for that reason. So it gets muddier and muddier. Thank you, Dennis. One from John. I travelled most of the tollway a couple of weeks ago, saved possibly the better part of an hour total. The cost was just over $25.50. That was on a weekend when I filled my car at $1.59 a litre. So that translated to one third of the cost to fill the tank in tolls. Thank you, John. Email from Manuel. Albert Einstein said 100 years ago, technology is going to make people stupid. Guess what? He was right. I agree with that. Not all technology, but certainly what's going on with AI to an extent. Email from Daniel. I'm a tax accountant. Complete tax deduction for utility expenses only applies for vehicles of more than one ton carrying capacity used 100% for business. And then it's not a rebate of the tolls, but a tax benefit, which is 25% of the toll in the case of a small company. We had a caller earlier on that said they basically drove utes as part of a 100% tax write-off, but there's always an accountant willing to clarify what we can and can't get away with. So complete tax deduction only applies for vehicles of more than one ton carrying capacity that are used 100% of the time for business. 133-693, give us a call. Let us know if you're a ute driver, if you've changed your car or decided to change the vehicle that you have purely because it makes a difference to you with the tolls that you have to spend. We've also been talking about work perks. What are some work perks that you get or a work perk that you would like? And do you think we see working from home and flexible hours as a work perk anymore? I don't think we do. I think people are now feeling like it's an entitlement. It's just the workforce moving with the times. We've got a text from Leo. Work from home has benefits. Less travel, less traffic congestion, less fuel, less air pollution. It's also necessary to attend the workplace, though, as face-to-face meetings and consultations. There needs to be a balance, and 2 days at work from home is it, stating the obvious. Look, I agree with that, and I agree with the benefits that you've listed. I wonder how much, though, especially the younger generations actually see working from home as a perk, because many of us, when we started our careers and our working lives, this was not a concept that we had at all. It's just come about through COVID. And so no longer do we have a situation where people might be considering it as a perk or a reason to stay with an employer. Now, here's another one that's propped across our desk. Tupperware. Tupperware is back. What do you make of this? Did you go to Tupperware parties? Do you still have Tupperware, and does it live up to the hype? Because we had a situation where Tupperware was gone, and one of the arguments someone said to me in here was that it was because it was got to the point basically where the quality was too good, and so people no longer needed to replace their Tupperware. So Tupperware's advance has actually put them out of business. However, after a brief hiatus, Tupperware is back. First arrived in Australia in the early 1960s. Geez, I remember Tupperware parties. I think I didn't have them, but I'm pretty sure my mum or some of her friends had them, and we were forced to go. Did you host Tupperware parties? Did you have successful Tupperware parties? It used to be a staple social event, didn't it? It's sort of what you did to get together. Did you actually sell much out of it? Or was it just an excuse to get together with your friends and have a chat? Anyway, first arrived in Australia in the 1960s. It went on to become a household staple for the next six decades, but now they're back because Australian Tupperware fans have been beating the door down for this brand to return, and so there's a new range of Tupperware coming out. Look, we've spoken in the past about all of the things that used to get made that were awesome quality that have stood the test of time. Tupperware, I don't know if it was always about the quality for Tupperware. I think it was just a genius in branding and social occasions, and the way that they as a brand managed to become synonymous with actually gathering, social gatherings. I mean, they were probably the first organisation that I can think of that actually managed to sell products out of getting friends together. And now we see a lot of, you know, businesses and cosmetic companies doing the same things. I mean, we would say now that it's a pyramid scheme. I don't know if we can call Tupperware a pyramid. Maybe it's the original pyramid scheme, Tupperware. I'm getting laughed at like I might get Tupperware in trouble. But I'm just curious, did you ever host these parties? Would you go back to Tupperware? Are you happy that it's back? It feels like one of those things to me that everybody had in their cupboard. And then because they finally got to the point where everyone had them in their cupboard, no one was buying Tupperware anymore. 133 693 afternoons at 3aw.com.au on the text 0477 693 693. Another text, Jason from Mentone. If the government owned the toll roads, they could halve the cost and still make money for the state. The other thing for me about toll roads is that, yes, it's in the contracts for them to keep increasing the cost, but toll roads are like other new things. The minute they're built, they're in as good condition as they're ever going to be in, and then they only deteriorate and wear and tear. It's like driving a new car out of a car lot. It's worth the most before you leave the car lot, and then when you drive out after buying it, it goes down. You can never, ever get the toll roads back to the original condition that they were in before they were used, and yet we pay more and more and more. Chris, Tupperware, let me know. Did you have parties?
10: We had parties. My mum had parties in the 60s. Then as I got older, I had them when I got married, when I was in my 20s. And then my daughter was getting married. We had a Tupperware party for her, and what everyone did was just put some money in an envelope. So then she was able to buy what she needed for her pantry, and plus the gifts she got. She did really well out of it. And the best parties we ever had, there was a guy that dressed up as a woman and, you know, over the top. Her name was Celia Tight. And, oh, my God, they were the best Tupperware parties we ever had. And we had a few of them because the girls just wanted more and more of him and his fun and his recipes. It was fantastic.
13: So this person did that purely as their gimmick to sell Tupperware?
10: Yes.
13: And it worked?
10: Boy, did it work.
13: Wow.
10: It worked.
13: Wow.
10: Yeah.
13: Thank you, Chris. We got a few calls on Tupperware coming through. Hey, Trevor.
11: It wasn't so, look, the quality of Tupperware was fantastic and the price was expensive, but don't forget, you got a lifetime unconditional guarantee. So no wonder they weren't selling anymore, because they were, if something went wrong, you got a new replacement item. We had one of the lettuce containers for 10 years and for some reason the lid cracked into a million pieces and we rang to find out we would get a new one, and they sent us a whole brand new thing. So quality, guaranteed, the whole bit. That's why they weren't selling a lot of them.
13: Well, that's what I mean. Did they put themselves out of business? Because they got to the point where they were the sort of leading brand in this kind of container world for whatever you put in your fridge or your leftovers, and suddenly everyone's got Tupperware and no one needs to replace it anymore if there's a lifetime guarantee. That makes sense. Thank you, Trevor. Hello, Joanne.
12: Oh, hi there. I'm just ringing to say that I loved Tupperware back in the day, but then when they started talking about these plastics that we shouldn't be using, and especially not microwaving in plastics, my whole family have gone to glass, and we would never put any food in plastic anymore. So that would be my deterrent. I like the social events, but I wouldn't want to buy anything plastic.
13: Yep, and I would be surprised if they're not conscious of that. And guess what? They now do have a glass range. So I think they've cottoned on to the fact that there was that actual concern with plastic. Not everyone shares that concern, but I know a lot of people are very conscious about putting plastic into microwave, for example, and things seeping into the food. So, look, they've now got a glass range Tupperware. So look at them keeping up with the times. Thank you, Joanne. Hello, Tiffy.
14: Oh, hello. How are you?
13: Good, thanks.
14: I just want to talk about there's a guy on TikTok. He's called Tupperware Pete.
13: Oh,
14: I don't know
13: God.
14: If you're aware of him.
13: I wasn't, but I'm not surprised, Tiffy, that there's a Tupperware
14: okay.
13: feed on
14: no,
13: TikTok.
14: No. He is amazing. He was there. Obviously, he's been there for years. They gave him a BMW. That's how much he was earning. And then, obviously, things turned and he didn't have a job. So he was selling all of his samples. But he was doing cooking as well on his show. And he was using pressure cookers that they make, and they're metal, and they actually go in the microwave.
13: So has Tupperware Pete made a return now that Tupperware is making a return?
14: Well, I don't know. He's still online.
13: He never went away.
14: On TikTok? No, he didn't go away.
13: Well, I mean, I'm being sarcastic, but to be fair, Tupperware Pete probably makes a lot more money than I do, and he got a free BMW. So there you go. Good on you, Tupperware Pete. News headlines now with Jordan Tunbridge. Have you got Tupperware?
0: I've got a few glass containers. I'm not passionate as some of these calls.
13: Never had a Tupperware party?
0: Certainly not. No, I don't really understand the idea behind that. But
13: It's just an excuse to get together.
0: Yeah, fair enough.
13: There's not really an equivalent of that now, is there?
0: Not really. Do men get around Tupperware parties? Has that ever been a thing?
13: One of our callers just said that the best Tupperware parties that she went to were a man that came dressed as a woman to sell the Tupperware and did very well out of it.
0: Right. Well, yep.
13: Jordan, give it a go.
0: Bit something social. All right, I'll throw it out to my WhatsApp group with my mates. Tupperware party at mine. Coming up in the news this hour, opposition leader Jess Wilson has vowed to leave no stone unturned in uncovering the extent of corruption on the Big Build. This comes as The Age revealed money is still flowing from Big Build subcontractors to gangland figures, with payments made as recently as this year. Pokemon cards. Did you ever collect them as a kid, Laura?
13: I did not collect Pokemon cards, but they're still around.
0: They're worth a lot of money. And a Pokemon card store. I know, all of mine are gone, long gone. A Pokemon card shop in Thornbury has been targeted by thieves in a ram raid early this morning. Dark-coloured vehicle reversed into the collectible store called Troll Oz on St George's Road just before 5. Police say offenders fled with a number of items. An airline employee has been caught allegedly attempting to smuggle more than a kilo of heroin into Melbourne Airport. We'll have a report from Madeline Burke coming up in the news this afternoon. And in sport, fresh off the bye, Geelong coach Chris Scott says he expects Bailey Smith and Tom Stewart to return to face Brisbane on Thursday night.
13: Ah, more luck for the Cats supporters. It never dies out, does it? Thank you very much, Jordan Tunbridge there. Coming up, Fiona Byrne will be talking entertainment. She's got an update on the story that Afternoons had last week regarding Hey Hey It's Saturday being snubbed, if you can believe it, from the best TV show list. Also, we want to chat celebrity crushes. 133-693.
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17: Good afternoon. It's James Padley from Transport Victoria. There's a breakdown on the Tullamarine Freeway travelling citybound at the English Street entry. The left-hand lane's closed there with speed set to 40. Please obey the overhead lane signals if you are heading through. There's also vegetation works on the Monash Freeway outbound at Toorag Road with the left-hand lane closed for the safety of crews. And in Cranbourne North, all southbound lanes on Narrewarren Cranbourne Road are closed for a stretch between Glasscocks Road and Thompson's Road due to a collision. Please follow the direction of emergency services and consider Berwick Cranbourne Road or Hallam Road and the South Gippsland Highway as alternatives.
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8: 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On afternoons, this is Entertainment with Fiona Byrne.
15: Fiona Byrne, CBD reporter with The Age, and a neighbour of mine. How are you, Fi?
23: Laura, I'm great. How are you? I love the fact that we're neighbours.
15: We are.
23: We usually see each other at the, if we don't see each other here at 3AW, we see each other at the train station, which I think is kind of fun.
15: Or a coffee shop.
23: Yeah, actually, yes.
15: Nice sitting next to each other. Sorry, we just had a little technical blip there, Fi, but I heard myself and our conversation back in our ear and I thought perhaps we've replayed ourselves talking to each other.
23: We're going back in time.
15: But you know what else? We're sort of going back in time a little bit, aren't we? Because you mentioned a story last week on this show about Australia's favourite TV show of the past 70 years. Is it Hey Hey, It's Saturday? Clearly it has to be up there. It's been left out of the list, and now you've spoken to Daryl Summers, and what are his thoughts on it?
23: Well, Daryl is quite rightly just, I think, frankly, well, disappointed in the first instance, and I would say a bit bewildered actually as to why, when TV Week put out their list of shows for people to vote on, they put together a list of 140 shows and asked the public or their readers to vote on the top, on what they believed was their favourite Australian show of the past 70 years. The whole goal is to create a list of the 70 favourite Australian shows of the last 70 years, and the top 20 of that list will be revealed on the night of the Logies. Now, regrettably, in that initial compile of 140 shows, this was the list that was put forward to people to vote from. Hey Hey It's Saturday was quite inexplicably not included.
15: In the top 140?
23: In the top 140. I do think it is just a shocking oversight, because the show, I mean, Hey Hey It's Saturday was on air for 30 years. It won 29 Logies. That's including 3 gold Logies that Daryl won while hosting the show. It has been part of people's, people have grown up, a couple of generations have grown up with that show. It meant a lot to a lot of people. There's still 800,000 fans sitting on the Hey Hey It's Saturday Facebook page. And why it wasn't included on the list? Well, TV Week hasn't been able to tell me. They have said that people were able to put forward any show they wanted outside of the 140 that had been put forward for consideration. I still hope that Hey Hey does make it into the top 70, but I do believe that wherever Hey Hey lands in that top 70, it's going to not be where the show should be. The show, wherever it finally does land, should have actually ended up higher in that list. And we actually won't know what that list fully looks like until the night of the Logies on the 16th of August.
15: Daryl wasn't happy, was he, Daryl Summers, when you had a chat to him about this and where the show that he hosted landed or didn't land?
23: Well, we don't know where the show has actually ended up yet, because because we haven't had any reveal at this point.
15: Voting not closed, to make that initial 140.
23: Not to be included on that initial 140 put forward by TV Week, I think is pretty ordinary. And I really think that, you know, if you look at shows that meant a lot to a lot of people over a long time, Hey Hey ticks those boxes, ticks all of those boxes. It was on air for 30 years. It is clearly for many people a show that has been a big part of their viewing history. And yes, there are certainly elements of the show that have not aged well. No one is denying that. But overall, it's a show that actually did, you know, it survived the test of time.
15: Just remind us of your discussion that you did have about this. What were the top shows that people had in mind?
23: Well, just being very clear that the show, we don't know yet who people have voted for, but what it was a list that TV Week put out of 140 shows, and they asked the public to vote on them. They asked the public to select their favourite Australian TV show of the last 70 years. So it was a poll.
15: Now, 3AW listeners would have gotten very involved with this.
23: Yeah, they would have. And I think perhaps a lot of people didn't realise that the voting had opened. And it is unfortunately now closed. And as I said, we will find out on Logie's Night what has been deemed to be the top 20 favourite Australian TV shows of all time. I do think it's regrettable, though, that Hey Hey It's Saturday was unfortunately overlooked to be included in that top 140 to begin with. Now, Daryl, as I said, is disappointed, but he's very much of the opinion that his audience is still sitting within his, you know, the Hey Hey It's Saturday Facebook page. It's still sitting within that ecosystem, and that's what means the most to him, keeping his audience up to date with what's going on with his plans for more Hey Hey product in perhaps different, not necessarily on screen, but perhaps, you know, on stage. Let's sort of watch this space. But I don't think we've seen the last of the Hey Hey brand at all.
15: Well, it still hangs around and permeates, doesn't it? I remember watching Hey Hey It's Saturday every weekend with my family. Leo's just sent us a message saying, bring back Hey Hey It's Saturday, start a petition. Look, they did try to.
23: Well, they did. And Hey Hey It's Saturday came back, and there's been a couple of specials that Daryl did actually for Channel 7. He did the 50th anniversary special, and then he did one that was described as the 100th anniversary special. Both of them rated very well for Channel 7. That was some years ago. There's been other specials that have been drawn out of the Hey Hey archive, such as a Red Faces special and a Russell Gilbert special. All of those have, you know, met with, you know, great warmth from the audience that had grown up with those particular segments, and particularly with Russell when he was on air. And so the brand lives on. As I said, I think it's a bit of a watch this space. I don't think Daryl's finished with, you know, creating new opportunities for people to enjoy the Hey Hey archive. I certainly will be keeping an eye on that. But I just think, you know, when we're looking back on, if you're trying to record history, and if you're trying to accurately record history, particularly the history of Australian television, Hey Hey does need to be properly noted and recognised and celebrated.
15: What would you pick as your favourite show of the past 70 years? Could you pick one?
23: It's almost impossible to pick one. Across genres, I mean, I did grow up with Hey Hey It's Saturday. It was one of those things that, if, you know, when we were at uni and going out, we always watched, we started our night watching Hey Hey It's Saturday. So I loved that show. I mean, I was a big, speaking of dramas, I was a big Blue Heelers fan when I was growing up.
15: Yep.
23: I think you'd have to put Neighbours in there in some way, shape or form.
15: A Country Practice?
23: I was more of a Neighbours, perhaps, than a Country Practice fan. And again, you know, something that sort of stuck with me over my lifetime growing up was something like The Midday Show.
15: Yep.
23: So that was interesting as well. You know, that had different hosts over many different years, and why it stuck with me was because my mum used to watch it. Mm. So it would be on in the house when I was, you know, very young growing up, and it was just one of those shows that stayed with you.
15: That is a big call, naming the best or the favourite show of Australians of the past 70 years. That's a huge call.
23: Yes, so the 16th of August is the night of the Logies. That's when the top 20 will be revealed. And this is a list that's been put together by polling the readers of TV Week, or the, you know, people who are online and knew where to vote. I hope a lot of people have voted. And I do wish that Hey Hey had been on that provisional list.
15: Now, Fiona, we need to talk serious matters here on 3AW Afternoons, and Madonna is jealous of Kylie, our Kylie, because her ex, hubby, had a crush on her, leading to the question, do you or have you had a celebrity crush?
23: Well, I think that Madonna's ex-husband had very good taste, actually. That's Guy Ritchie. He was he is an English film director, and I'm not surprised that, you know, Kylie was on his radar because she was such an enormous success in England over the 90s and the noughties. So that doesn't surprise me at all. But I love the fact that Madonna and Kylie have clearly become good mates over the past perhaps decade or so, and there's certainly a suggestion that Kylie has teamed up with Madonna for a song on Madonna's new album, Confessions Mark II. And what about you, Laura?
15: Celebrity crush? Well, I did mention this when I was having a quick chat to Tom Elliott. The one that comes to mind straight away is when Titanic came out around the era of Romeo and Juliet as well. Leo DiCaprio in the 97-98 era, I think probably would have been the pin-up boy on most teenage girls' walls. So Leo DiCaprio, I reckon, was a big one because of Titanic and Romeo and Juliet. Paul Walker from the Fast and Furious franchise was another one. Rest in peace, Paul. And then I would have to say on the opposite side, Pamela Anderson, I reckon,
23: would be
15: one that a lot of people would name.
23: Yes.
15: I reckon that would be my husband's, Pam Anderson, back in the day, the Baywatch days.
23: I'm about to date myself, I think, with this answer. Harrison Ford.
15: Yep.
23: But
15: Star Wars or Indiana?
23: Star Wars.
15: Yep.
23: Yeah. Well, the good thing about Harrison Ford was because he had his Star Wars era and then he had the Indiana Jones era. So anyone that was interested in Harrison Ford could kind of, you know, you had the late 70s and all of the 80s and perhaps even the early 90s covered.
15: So Star Wars or Indiana Jones, Harrison Ford? 133-693, Star Wars or Indiana Jones, Harrison Ford? I'm saying Indiana Jones, but more broadly, have you got a celebrity crush or does your partner have a celebrity crush that you've got to put up with? Knowing, of course, that it's highly unlikely that anything ever happens there. We'd love to hear about them. 133-693. Also some callers coming through on Hey Hey, It's Saturday. We'll take them right after this.
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15: Tony Moclair here with you on 3AW Afternoons. No, it's Laura Spurway here. Tony's off for a couple of weeks. Hope you're having a nice break, Tony. And I'm here with Fiona Byrne, who's been chatting all things hey-hey being potentially snubbed from a list of Australia's favourite TV shows. It can't be so. A couple of you have called in about that. Hello, Vanessa.
0: I'm showing my age here, but I can remember watching Hey Hey It's Saturday in the morning when I was like 8, 9, and then I can remember when it was on really late at night, and then it fell into that mid, you know, the 6 o'clock slot.
23: It did, Vanessa, and it's...
0: Because it bounced around.
23: It's a very unusual show because it did start as a kids show in...

0: Thing is, Leo sent a message saying the Umbilical Brothers were a feature of Hey Hey, It's Saturday. Oh, remember that? I think the thing about it is that it worked in the time that it was on.
1: 100%.
0: So many of the gags suited that time, and it's hard to recreate it so many years later and have the same impact.
1: Absolutely. Times have changed, and as I said before, you know, there's certainly parts of that show that have not aged well, and no one's arguing that that's not the case. But there's other performances and appearances by celebrities that really, you know, have aged well and are great archives and nostalgic moments to have.
0: Ben, what do you think?
2: Yeah, g'day, Laura, Fiona. I really think the show has been left off because, as you pointed out, it was not politically correct. The woke cancel culture are just dominating as usual. But, you know, for me, that show really represents a lot of what back then Australians were like. We took the P155 out of ourselves. We laughed at things. We joked about it. You know, we didn't take ourselves seriously. And the thing I remember most about the show is my father-in-law, God rest his soul, didn't have a humorous bone in his body, but would sit down every Saturday night and laugh at that show.
0: Yep. Yep, can relate, Ben, and I think a lot of us can.
1: Absolutely.
0: It did actually induce a lot of laughter, and it was a family show, so you could all do it together, which was nice. Michael's called in with a What's Happening. What's going on, Michael?
3: Hi, Laura. A car's just gone through a barber shop in Diamond Creek.
1: Oh.
3: And there was people in there getting their hair cut.
0: Oh, no. Were you able to see whether or not they were okay and the people in the car were okay?
3: Ambulance just came and police just got here. I've got video footage I can send you.
0: Okay, Michael. Yeah, stay on the line. We'll stay in touch with you. We'll also call police for an update on that. So a car has gone into a barbershop in Diamond Creek. That sounds pretty nasty, but we'll keep you posted. Thank you for the tip, Michael. Now, bit of a hard pivot, but I did mention celebrity crushes, so I will read out the office poll on them. Antonio just wants to find someone. That was the answer when I asked who his celebrity crush was. You will, Antonio. We love you. Catherine, Zac Efron and Ryan Gosling. Sophie, Channing Tatum. I've met him. I'll tell you a story about that later. Nothing happened. Gosh, that makes it sound like something happened. Nothing happened, people. If it had happened, I would have put it all over social media. I'm digging myself a massive hole, Fee. Bianca, her celebrity crush is Eric Banner in Chopper. Also, it's bad Eric Banner. Okay, fair enough. And we've got a text from Brendan, Megan Fox from Transformers movies was my pinup. She would be another one that I think a lot of men around that age would suggest.
1: Yes, Megan Fox certainly is probably more known as a pinup than an actress, I have to say.
0: Oh, well, worked well, got the bums on seats, didn't
1: yes.
0: Yeah, worked very well. Fee, thank you so much for your time. As always, look forward to chatting to you again next week.
1: It's been fabulous. Thank you.
0: Fiona Byrne there. We'll have more coming up to the 2 o'clock news in a moment.
4: 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Got something you want to say? You're in the right place. 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
5: Good afternoon. It's James Padley from Transport Victoria. The left-hand lane remains closed on the Tullamarine Freeway inbound due to a breakdown at the English Street entry. The left-hand lane's closed there with Transurban's Incident Management Service on scene getting ready to load up. Vegetation works continue on the Monash Freeway outbound at Toorak Road with the left-hand lane closed there and speeds at 40 for the safety of crews. And in Cranbourne North, all southbound lanes on Narre Warren Cranbourne Road are closed for a stretch between Glasscox Road and Thompson's Road following a collision. Consider Ferry Cranbourne Road or Hallam Road and the South Gippsland Highway instead.
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5: Laura Spurway with you on 3AW Afternoons. Simon Owens has texted in, our Simon Owens to out his celebrity crush, Lovie Howe from Gilligan's Island. Simon.
6: Now, John, I know
5: you're Australian. Wouldn't be on an island with Lovie Howe. Thank you for your text. Also from Leo, who's the Hey Hey fanatic. Sushi Mango would definitely be a feature of Hey Hey if it ever returns. And coming up after the 2 o'clock news, Glenn Manton's in for his regular spot. He's asking the question, when did you get lost and how did you get lost? 133-693 as we bring you this very famous performance on Hey Hey It's Saturday.
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9: degrees in Melbourne, showers tomorrow, a top of 17. It's 2 o'clock. Good afternoon, I'm Jordan Tunbridge. Liberal MP Moira Deeming has doubled down, refusing to apologise to Matthew Guy for accusing him of assault. Victoria Police found no evidence of Mrs Deeming's claims that Mr Guy placed her in a headlock at a function last month. In a statement, her lawyer says she will not apologise for something she has not done, and she categorically rejects any suggestion that her complaint was falsely made and any allegation is highly defamatory. Opposition leader Jess Wilson has vowed to leave no stone unturned in uncovering the extent of corruption on the Big Build. The Age has revealed money is still flowing from Big Build subcontractors to gangland figures including Mick Gatto, payments made as recently as this year. Ms Wilson has already vowed to establish a royal commission if she wins government, saying it would have the power to probe both the CFMEU and the Big Build more broadly.
10: This will ensure that it's every contractor, every business, every union on this site. Everything will be under investigation and we will leave no stone unturned. Former ministers, current ministers, former premiers, to get to the bottom of who knew what, when and why they turned a blind eye to taxpayer money going to the pockets of criminals.
9: An airline employee has been caught allegedly attempting to smuggle more than a kilo of heroin into Melbourne Airport. Madeline Burke reports.
11: The alarm was raised on Thursday when a screening of the woman's luggage at Melbourne Airport security allegedly detected anomalies, Border Force officers found white powder concealed within the lining of 12 tote bags in the luggage, which later returned a positive reading for heroin with an estimated street value of $500,000. The woman, a 26-year-old Thai national, will reappear in court in September, facing two charges over the alleged importation of the drug. Each offence carries a maximum penalty of 25 years imprisonment. Madeline Burke, Melbourne.
12: Two people have been killed on Melbourne roads in the past 24 hours. A woman was fatally struck in a car park at Chelsea this morning. It came after a motorbike rider died following a collision at Wanturna South yesterday. Well, Melbourne drivers are about to be hit with higher tolls. From July 1, a single trip on CityLink will cost $12.64, more than $25 to and from the airport. James Ward from drive.com.au telling Laura Spurway drivers of light trucks are set to be hit even harder.
13: Every single ute that is sold, bar a couple. So if you're driving a Hilux or a Ford Ranger as your personal vehicle, could be going the camping trip or have the mountain bikes in the back as we see so many Australians do, you're paying almost double what someone in a car is.
12: In finance, one Australian dollar buying 68.96 US cents.
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12: Geelong coach Chris Scott says he's removed from the decision-making around Tyson Stengel and can't shed any light on why the small forward didn't play in the VFL earlier this month. Scott says he's miles off AFL selection.
14: It is a bit of a surprise to me that I have more players just saying, look, I'm finding this too tough at the moment. Most of the time it's going to be bloody hard work. And my take on where Tyson's at is that's how he's feeling about his sort of football life at the moment. It's just all a little bit hard for him. There is a limit to our support with that because we're like, we empathise with you, but there are limits to where our empathy takes us because we're not a charity.
12: Melbourne United has announced Jacob Chance as its new head coach, and England captain Ben Stokes is retiring from international cricket. That's the latest news and sport.
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16: Good afternoon, it's James Padley from Transport Victoria in Cranbourne North. All southbound lanes on Narre-Warren Cranbourne Road are closed for a stretch between Glasscocks Road and Thompson's Road following a collision. Please follow the direction of emergency services on scene and consider Berwick Cranbourne Road or Hallam Road and the South Gippsland Highway as alternatives. The intersection of Berwick Cranbourne Road and Thompson's Road in Clyde North will be closed though to traffic through the school holidays starting on Wednesday morning. During the closure, your best alternatives will be Narre-Warren Cranbourne Road, Greaves Road, Hardy's Road, Bells Road and Grasses Road instead.
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19: Showers tomorrow, a top of 17, an overnight low 12. Wednesday, showers increasing 18. Thursday, showers 15. Friday, a shower or two 15. Saturday, showers 13. Sunday, cloudy and 14. On the bays, northeasterly winds 10 to 15 knots, waves around a metre. It's 14 at Werribee, 15 at Oakley, in the city, 15 degrees. I'm Jordan Tunbridge on Melbourne's own 3AW.
5: Welcome back to 3AW Afternoons. We've just had a call in from Claire. What's happening? You can call us on 133-693 right up until 3 o'clock. Laura Spurway with you until then. Claire, can you tell us what's happening?
20: Well, at the moment, there's a O'Connor's Road, Werribee South. At the back of one of the farms, there's a massive fire. It's being used as what I would call a junk shop and a scrapyard. That's obviously something like rubber. There's flames above all the farm buildings. Five fire engines have just arrived before. There must be six or seven fire engines. All roads are blocked off and the smoke is. It's obviously, I would think, rubber that's burning.
5: Yep.
20: Because I think it's been storing tyres.
5: Okay, Claire, thank you for that. Yeah, we can just see on the Vic Emergency app that there is a fire lodged in that area. It says 13 vehicles responding and it's not yet under control, but we will keep on top of that, and hopefully it's just contained to the one property at this point. Thank you, Claire, for that. And now it's time for this.
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5: What a song, Glenn Manton.
21: Are you happy with that?
5: Don't mind it. What about you?
21: I love it. It's a great Australian DJ / producer called Mild Minds, but Tony Moclair makes a point of getting really anxious about it every Monday. So it's good to see your more reserved approach, and I appreciate it. Thank you.
5: Well, thank you for turning up. I know you're here this time every week with Tony, so it's a pleasure
21: to be here with you.
5: Yeah, great to have you here. You've got this question, Glenn.
21: I do have quite a question.
5: Please tell us, and I'm not very qualified to answer on this, but ask us your question today.
21: Well, let me give you the question and the reason I reached this point. How, where, when, and why have you been lost? And I came to this question over the weekend talking to my daughter, who reminded me that not once, but twice, she was left at the gates of Williamstown Primary School and she was not chauffeured home. And it wasn't until we all got home and got on with the rest of our lives that I realised that the star at the top of my Christmas tree had been left at the gates of the local primary school for an extended period of time. So we're talking around about 45 minutes, but not once, not twice. Needless to say, I haven't won Father of the Year.
5: And you realised when you got home?
21: When we all got home and we were all going about our business and we turned to each other and said, where's Shoshi?
5: Someone's not there.
21: Yes, exactly right. But it also got me thinking about some of my own personal sadness when travelling between the two Myers buildings on that famous footbridge built in 1963, I managed to somehow take a hold of a mannequin's hand. And I thought it was my mother's hand.
5: Oh, no.
21: And I stood there and I waited and I waited and I waited and I waited. And my mother, of course, went off without me, which could have been part of the plan. I was 23 at the time.
5: I knew something like that was
21: coming. No, look, I would have been around about 6 or 7, but I was just holding onto this mannequin's hand, just wondering when mum was going to continue this adventure. But alas to say, it was just a prosthetic hand and my mother was nowhere to be found. And then, of course, the embarrassment of the announcement over the store that a child has been lost, because I had to turn myself into an elder and hopefully find a way to, you know, reunite with my mum.
5: Did you realise it was a mannequin or did you just hold the hand for comfort?
21: Oh, my mother's hand was always cold.
5: Confessions.
21: Well, you've been
5: Glenn
21: lost.
5: Manton. I have been lost. So Glenn Manton's asking the question, when, where, how, why did you get lost? 133-693. I'm here to declare that I'm shocking with directions.
21: Really?
5: I am that person that needs the Find My Car when I've parked it.
21: Do you take a photograph before you leave it?
5: I have done that. I have been known to do that. But I obviously do a lot of football games here on 3AW. When you go to the MCG, we often park in Yarra Park.
21: Okay.
5: In the day. Then when it's night and it gets dark and your car is one in a sea of cars in Yarra Park, I see every time this happens, I see scores and scores of people just traipsing up and down the lines of cars, having absolutely no idea where in dark Yarra Park their vehicle is. So I've now learnt to do the Find My Car because I've just decided that's just the way it is for me and I just have to accept that.
21: So would you consider yourself directionally competent?
5: No.
21: No.
5: No.
21: Not good.
5: Nope.
21: Failing.
5: Yeah.
21: Compass?
5: Don't have a compass because I've got Apple, Google Maps and a navigator in my car. I think in the days of street directories, and we all remember those, we had to use those. I don't know what I would do now, though, if there wasn't some sort of navigation tool. I think I'd be useless without someone or somewhere telling me to go in terms of the map saying turn here, turn there. It's kind of like the AI thing where they say, you know, does more technology make you more stupid? I definitely think I don't remember how to get places because I rely on someone else to tell me how to do it.
21: Did you ever have a folding map? Have you ever tackled that? Maybe you're overseas traveling.
5: Done the folding map, yeah.
21: And do you successfully navigate Venice or LA or anywhere in between?
5: Yeah, had the, you know, the metro maps and all of that and the sightseeing maps. So
21: you're better offshore than you are at home.
5: Yeah, sense of directions has never been my strong point, but I wouldn't be the only one. The other thing I remember about getting lost is I got lost in a shopping centre once. I left my parents and found my way into a bookshop and just sat on the kids' mat there and started reading a book. But it was a massive shopping centre and my parents couldn't find me and I was just reading a book. So
21: content.
5: Yeah.
21: And how long did that go on for?
5: 2 hours.
21: 2 hours. Your parents must have been absolutely mortified.
5: They were worried. And then, of course, they find me and I'm not worried.
21: A light level of worry.
5: But now I have my own kids. I'm like, oh, man, that would have been really, really scary. I do like this text. Can I read it out from Stephen?
21: Please do.
5: I got lost in the Coles aisles in 1977 while shopping with Mum when I became distracted by the free sample chocolate. Unbeknownst to me that Mum had gone off, I panicked, cried like a sookie lala, and when I found Mum, she was nonchalant, like nothing had happened, and reassured me with more free sample candy. It was the 70s, Laura. What can I say? From Stephen.
21: That sounds like part of a plan, though. That's a child.
5: To get lost in the chocolate aisle.
21: Exploiting the Mum's generosity and looking for more of something.
5: There must be some good stories out there of where and when you got lost.
21: There's no doubt about that. Do you know much about Burke and Wills?
5: Yes, well, I know who they are.
21: Do you know much about what they were carrying when they found themselves in spotted bother?
5: No, I don't. Tell me.
21: This is a little sample of some of their inventory because obviously what you're carrying at times can affect the way in which you travel and maybe your perception of where you're going. They had with them in no particular order a Chinese gong because you often need a Chinese gong when you're working your way across Australia, an oak camp table with a cedar top and two matching chairs, an iron bath for relaxing, 500 spare saddle straps, surveying and astronomical instruments, rockets and flags, 20 tons of food, including medical supplies, 3,220 kilograms of flour alone.
5: What were they carrying it in?
21: Well, they were carrying that on their little wagon train, utilizing 26 camels, 23 horses, and they still managed to screw it all up. Initials in the tree.
5: Well, I mean, it all seems a bit unnecessary carrying all that gear, doesn't it?
21: Well, I can't imagine you're carrying that back to your car at the end of a football broadcast.
5: No, I'm not. But like I said, I need to use the Find My Car app. And it's the same for car parks in shopping centres. I can go, okay, green B7. You know, I can memorise all the little codes, everything that says this is where your car is, still have problems.
21: Well, I'm sure people out there have their own memories of how, where, when and why they have been lost over these years.
5: Does it worry you getting lost?
21: It can concern me at times.
5: I feel like now because we're so used to having answers at our fingertips that it becomes a bit more unnerving when something like that happens. Whereas previously it would be a bit of delight to think, you know what, I'm lost in Rome, but I'm in Rome.
21: Do as the Romans do.
5: What do the Romans do?
21: They try and find their way home.
5: Okay.
21: Absolutely.
5: Okay. All right. We've got some calls lining up. 133-693. Where and when have you been lost? There's got to be some good stories out there. How did you find your way back? Were you discovered? Like Glenn, did you hold onto a mannequin's hand to get you through it? Sorry, Glenn.
21: I know, you're rubbing.
5: It's one of the sadder things that I've heard.
21: That's okay. I'll get through it.
5: You're all right now?
21: I'm fine.
5: You're fine. Okay. All right, Paul, kick us off. Where did you get lost?
0: Okay, so I used to live in Albury, but on weekends I'd just go for a drive. And one time I went to Corryong, which is a beautiful little town. Mm-hmm. This is just after the fires, which were back in, I think, about 2009 or so. And I was in a car which I didn't have much petrol left. I had about a quarter of a tank. And stupid me went, let's just go discover these fire tracks. And I was driving around going, oh, this is beautiful. It was quiet. And I stopped the car and I couldn't hear a thing. And then I realized my petrol was running out. I drove for 2.5 hours going, oh, no, oh, no, and I have no phone reception. What am I going to do? I ended up getting out just in time, and I was about 500 metres from where I went in.
5: Oh, no. After two and a half hours.
0: Yeah. I mean, it was a beautiful drive, but it was like, it was a bit stupid with no phone reception, no petrol, and get lost in a beautiful area. But just like, if I was stuck, I would have been stuck.
21: There are really two stresses there, though, Laura, and I'm sure Paul will agree. Number one being lost, but also that diminishing petrol supply, the tank going down, down, down. But human nature, how far can I push it? How far can I go?
5: Paul has triggered a memory in me which I had buried, but I got lost with my husband, then boyfriend, in South Africa when we were there for the 2010 World Cup. We hired a car and we were driving between cities where the Australians were playing, and somehow he made a wrong turn and we ended up in what I think was a bus terminal but sort of seemed like a slum.
21: Okay.
5: And he turned in there and we were like sitting ducks in this car in South Africa, crawling through while the eyes of everyone that, I don't know whether they lived there or what the situation was upon us. And I thought, I'm done. I'm going to get mugged. The car's going to get torched.
21: Oh,
5: like,
21: you saw
5: our stuff's going to get
21: the
5: stolen.
21: Light.
5: It was. And he couldn't speed up because there were these vehicles in front of him. So he couldn't just leg it around there. So we're crawling, crawling, crawling. And I'm just thinking, because you hear so many things about, you know, the petty crime over there. Don't put your bags on your seats, lock your doors, all that kind of stuff, because they just smash and grab. We made it out. We made it out of the bus terminal. But, geez, that was a moment where I thought, I don't know what could happen.
21: Imagine Burke and Wills in the same scenario with their Chinese gong.
5: And all the horses and the camels.
21: Would have been difficult.
5: 133-693, where did you get lost? Glenn Manton in the studio with me. We'll have more calls with him next.
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0: 133693 is our number. We've got former Carlton Premiership player and public speaker Glenn Manton in the studio alongside Laura Spurway asking the question, when, where, how, why did you get lost? Caroline, what's your story?
7: Oh, Glenn and Laura, this is my best friend and we're going back a while when Maya had a bargain basement and it used to run the length of the store and we had a friend visiting from America, so she caught the training because that was only a block away, so she was fine with that. Got lost in the bargain basement, couldn't find her way out, and a blind woman had to show her how to get out.
8: You couldn't write it, could you?
7: It's a true story, and I was laughing about it, relating it to someone on the weekend. It is just the funniest thing.
0: Oh my goodness. How is that even possible? It's just memory, I suppose. Like,
8: well, touch and feel.
0: Yeah.
8: You know the landscape. And
0: yeah.
8: this other poor person obviously had absolutely no idea.
0: Oh, you've really got to eat humble pie in that situation, don't you, Glenn? Thank you, Caroline.
8: Hopefully a bargain was at least achieved.
0: Yeah, or even get that person a bargain for helping you out of Maya. Hello, Marie.
9: Hello. Thanks for taking my call. I've got two very quick ones. One when I'm a twin, one when we dawdled out of our house with nappies on. I'm now 75, so it's going back a long, long time. And we were living in Flemington, and the Flemington police picked us up, and they put us into their motorcycle with the sidecar on the side of the motorbike.
0: How old do you reckon you were, Marie?
9: Well, we were both in nappies, so it would have been, we were very, very young.
0: Oh, my. Do you remember this, or is this what you've been told by someone in your family?
9: No, I remember it. Oh, no, I don't. I remember going into this this thing with the side part, but no, it's just been told to us over and over again. And the very second one, that's many years ago, but the next one was still very many years ago. It's funny because you were talking about Tupperware before. I was doing Tupperware and I'd finished my Tupperware party in Moorabbin and I was supposed to be going to a wedding that day. So So I got out of the place where I did Tupperware and I forgot to do a U-turn. And instead of going back to Moonee Ponds, where the wedding was and where I lived, I kept driving and driving and driving and driving. And I rang my father because he was a truck driver in a public phone box at the time. And I said, I'm lost. I'm, where are you? I said, I'm in BRW. And he said, where? And I told him about the streets. And he said, you better not bloody be saying Berwick.
0: You were in Berwick instead of Moonee Ponds.
9: That's how you spell Berwick. And he told me I had driven two and a half hours longer than I should have.
0: See, Marie, this is my argument, and Glenn, for Apple Maps, Google Maps, and all of the above. I mean,
8: well, not available back in those days.
0: I know,
8: of
0: but
8: course.
0: This is what that would have been me all the time.
8: Oh, absolutely.
0: Marie would have been me. Marie, thank you for your story.
8: In the sidecar.
0: Adrian, I don't like what I see here. It just says lost in the air. What happened?
10: So I've had my pilot's license, and over 9/11, things got so expensive. I just stopped for a while. I had to go back and sort of renew it. So I went to an airport in the eastern suburbs and did my few recoup lessons, and we'd taken off on to do my last accompanied flight. And we did that for a while, flying over the Yarra Ranges, which is every paddock looks the same from the air. And the guy turns to me, the trainer says, have you ever gone through cloud? And I said, well, you know, I'm not allowed to go through cloud here, but, you know, let's do it because there's some cloud up there.
0: Oh, no.
10: You can accidentally fly through something. Anyway, so we flew through the cloud. We came out the other side. It wasn't long. And I wasn't sure where I was. And when we took off, he said, look, we've got enough fuel for this, but we need to refuel when we come back. That's part of your relicensing. I said, okay. So we flew, and so I didn't know where I was, and he didn't say boot, but he'd been talking to me the whole time, flying through the clouds and yakking away, so I just got lost concentration.
0: What did you do?
10: I knew I was nearly out of fuel, but I had enough to get back. So I used to fly with a mate who flew out of Moorabbin, so I knew how to get to Moorabbin Airport. So I headed towards the coast, and I finally picked up the Melba Highway, because if travel, I'm not navigation trained, so you navigate by buildings and roads and things. So I picked up the Melba Highway, and then, I think I know where I am. And I had to let on, I didn't know where I was. And I landed the plane. He said, all right, I'm going to do this, you're going to do that, you go and do your takeoff and landings. And I said, okay, you know what? I'm a bit tired. I think I'm going to give this a break for a while.
0: So
10: really
0: you
10: scared.
0: Used the street really directory scared. To direct you in your plane?
10: Well, you fly by, when you're flying without navigation, you fly by what you can see on the ground. When we used to fly from Moorabbin out east, you used to head for Channel 10 Tower in Nutterwadding, and then you'd head for another building. You'd keep heading for, because you can pick up landmarks from the air, but that's where you've got to have a good clear day.
0: Adrian, thank you. I will officially never be a pilot.
8: And I don't want to get on a plane when they announce the pilot's name is Adrian.
0: I'm
8: very scared.
0: More Adrians, but can you imagine if it's just like you've got to remember that building and that paddock? I would be sunk, absolutely sunk.
8: Mm-hmm.
0: Thank you, Adrian. Hello, Andrew.
11: Hi there. Yeah, my wife and my daughter and I were in Morocco earlier this year, and we were out in the Sahara Desert, and we went on a morning sunrise camel ride. And we were out there for about probably 2 hours or so. It was a beautiful experience. It was great fun. As we were walking our way back to our camp, I'm thinking, this just doesn't feel right. I sort of looked at my daughter and had a bit of a laugh and just said, this doesn't seem quite right. So anyway, after about 20 minutes or so, we brought out our Google Maps, had a look at the love heart that we'd placed at our camp. And we said to the Berber, probably about a fifth generation Berber guide, hey, mate, I think we're going the wrong direction. And he was sort of quite unsettled and looking over the dunes. And it was very amusing. It was indeed. But we made it back safely.
8: What a place to get lost, Andrew. Amazing.
0: Did it feel amazing, though? Did you feel amazing?
11: Well, being lost in the Sahara, I thought that was always going to be a good story.
0: It is
11: a
0: good story.
11: You guys probably recall it, but no, it was a lovely part of the world and a wonderful experience all in all.
0: Andrew, thank you for that. Yep, not a bad place to get lost. If you can just let it go that you're lost, if you can just lean into it.
8: Well, quick question. Would you rather be lost in the Sahara or the Chadstone Shopping Centre car park?
0: Sahara.
8: There you go. says
0: I would be more chance of finding something in the Sahara because there wouldn't be cars in my way.
8: Absolutely.
0: Glenn, what a ripper. Plenty of calls.
8: Fun.
0: Thank you for that.
8: I've enjoyed it. And, you know, Jordan Tunbridge knows how to find his way into the studio. I'll tell you that much.
0: And here he is. There you go, Jordan. Intro for you.
12: I lost my car in Chadston car park around Christmas time.
0: No.
12: Maybe a decade ago. No. Horrible. It took me, I reckon, an hour or two to find it again. It was just, I was a rookie sort of shopping center shopper at the time and just, you know, parked your car, go and get your Christmas presents and, geez, this is a lot bigger than I thought it was.
0: Find my car? You used that before?
12: No, but I wish I'd had it then.
0: Life-saving.
12: Yeah,
0: life-saving.
12: Seriously.
0: Thank you, Glenn.
8: Pleasure.
0: It's been great to chat to you. Jordan, what's happening in the news?
12: Coming up in the news at the top of the hour, a massive building fire is burning out of control at Werribee South. So Claire called into your program alerting us to this story. There's a big emergency response, 17 vehicles on site. It's suspected junk and tyres are fueling the blaze. Liberal MP Moira Deeming has doubled down, refusing to apologise to Matthew Guy for accusing him of assault. Victoria Police found no evidence of Mrs. Deeming's claims that Mr. Guy placed her in a headlock at a function last month. Legislation will be introduced today to increase penalties for tech companies that breach the social media ban. Data shows Melbourne and Sydney have suffered major drops in their auction clearance rates, Melbourne dropping to its lowest since 2021. And in sport, concussion-related issues have forced Crows triple premiership player Chelsea Randall into retirement. Laura?
0: Thank you, Jordan, and we wish Chelsea all the best. Incredible player for the AFLW, very important player in terms of the longevity and the success of that football club. Thank you for that, Jordan. Is the weather keeping you indoors? Well, lucky for you, Games World is celebrating its 37th birthday by giving you 20% off all games from the 29th of June to July 5th. Visit gamesworld.com.au. And with that, we welcome in Sherry Lee Biggs, Nine Weather presenter. Hi, Sherry.
13: Hello, Laura. How are you going?
0: I'm good, thank you. What's it like out there today?
13: Well, look, it has been absolutely lovely this weekend, but it is all taking a bit of a turn later today. So we will start seeing a bit more cloud now. There is the chance of showers, but more likely this evening from around dinner time. They won't add too much to the gauge, though, but tomorrow we are expecting quite a wet morning and afternoon, 3 to 10 millimetres expected. A little warmer, though, at 17 degrees. So it's funny, we're getting these showers, but it's starting to warm up a bit. 18 degrees on Wednesday and possibly another 10 mil, much of the same again on Thursday. And then it should ease off later this week, but I will have more details on what's ahead coming up at 4 and 6 o'clock on Nine News.
0: Thank you so much, Sherry Lee Biggs there, Nine Weather presenter. A quick text to round off our discussion on where and when and how and why have you been lost from Margot. When I was a little 4 or so, I used to explore our country town without mentioning it to my parents. I figured that if I knew where I was, I couldn't be lost. All the wisdom of a 4-year-old. Thank you, Margot. Up next on 3AW Afternoons, do you use a smartwatch? How do you use it? Has it actually helped you with a medical emergency?
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15: Good afternoon. It's James Padley from Transport Victoria. The left lane is closed Deltona bound on the M80 Ring Road after Plenty Road following a vehicle breakdown. Transport Victoria is on scene with speed set to 40. Please drive to the conditions if you are heading through. Meanwhile, in Cranbourne North, all southbound lanes remain closed on Narrewarren Cranbourne Road for a stretch between Glasscox Road and Thompson's Road. That's following an earlier collision. Please follow the direction of emergency services. Your best alternatives will be Berwick Cranbourne Road or Hallam Road and the South Gippsland Highway instead.
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0: Thank you for your company here on 3AW Afternoons. Just returning to something a caller, Michael, tipped us off on a bit earlier, a car going through the Diamond Creek shops into Ababa. We did get a little bit of footage where you can see that the windows are quite smashed in of the Clipper Lounge barbershop in the Diamond Creek shops. It looks like it's a red ute that's gone through. There are firefighters in attendance. And we've just had a couple of lines back as well from police saying they're investigating after a car crashed into a building in Diamond Creek. Emergency services were called to reports the car had crashed into two businesses on Main Hurstbridge Road just after 1:30 p.m. The driver, a 77-year-old man, as well as several patrons, were treated by ambulance paramedics. No one was seriously injured. That's very good news. The exact circumstances of the crash are yet to be established. The investigation is ongoing. Anyone who witnessed the incident has dash cam or CCTV footage, or anyone with information, please contact Crime Stoppers 1-800-333-000. So thank you to the police for their response. Now, we're talking about smartwatches because apart from mobile phones, maybe, is there a piece of technology that people carry around them with them more than smartwatches, strapped to millions of our wrists, once a gadget that maybe tech enthusiasts and gym junkies wore, but they've completely saturated the market now. Everybody that you see has one of them, teenagers, grandfathers checking their wrist or multiple steps, heart rates, whatever it is that they see is a benefit out of it. But beyond tracking the steps, are they actually helping our health? 133-693, what made you get a smartwatch? What are you using it for? How old are you? And what benefits have you seen from it? Lee Stark is the founder and editor of Picker.com.au. Lee, thank you for your time.
22: Happy to. How old am I? My daughter's actually testing Apple Watch for kids at the moment. So it's not just teenagers. It's also kids now trying these things out.
0: Yeah, so that was going to be my first question. Is there an age limit to who can wear a smartwatch? It doesn't really function that way, does it?
22: It doesn't. So you can equip any child with them. It's mostly for adults, but some of the features won't actually work. So in a lot of the smartwatch varieties, if they have things like an ECG, so an electrocardiograph, it won't actually check on a child. They actually will pretty much be flagged as off, and so they won't work. So some devices, specifically when you put their age in, they won't actually work. But you can technically attach a fitness tracker or a smartwatch to any child or in any adult if you wanted to. Kids typically actually find just fitness trackers, which often just track heart rate and provide the time. They don't do a lot more than that. But you can, if you wanted to, give your kids an Apple Watch if you really wanted to go down that road. It's quite expensive, but that option does exist. Just not every feature will work.
0: I think the option for kids is mainly in place of a mobile phone. Like, the kids are sort of asking for something and you don't want to give them a mobile phone just yet. Perhaps it's not the age that, as a parent, you want them to have a phone, so you go for the watch. But what do most people use the smartwatches for? Is it that convenience of contact, or is it more for fitness reasons?
22: The fitness, it plays a huge part. These days, we typically find that people are using smartwatches as that sort of connection, so they don't have to pull out their phone. They'll get their notifications to it. They'll be able to possibly make phone calls. Most people do not make phone calls on their watch. It still looks a little bit strange, but you can equip earphones to them, so that works as well. But yeah, it's basically the second screen. Instead of taking your phone out of your pocket or out of your bag, you can actually check notifications from there, and it does provide that ability to check your heart rate, your steps, and if you do need to go a little bit deeper, depending on the model you have, there are extra features as well.
0: So there's quite a few cardiologists that do recommend them. Are they actually beneficial for heart health? Not just saying, you know, this is your heartbeat, you know, this is how much you've moved today, but can they genuinely identify when there might be something serious going on?
22: They provide you kind of an alert. So they can't be used, like the ECG technology, what we call atrial fibrillation. So that can't be used to determine that you're having a heart attack. Obviously, at that point, the smartwatch is kind of useless. It can tell you if something is amiss, and if you connect that with you feeling wrong, feeling slightly out of it, it'll then make a suggestion that you call someone. So in many ways, it's kind of like a bit of extra support for you to try and alleviate any concerns you have. Some of the features on them are actually quite useful. Although there are companies that provide the ability inside the app to send some of these reports to a medical expert. So you can basically package up regular readings, regular ECG and blood oxygen and other things, and send them to your specialist so that they have this sort of information on hand.
0: Is it safe to wear them all day and overnight? Because obviously it is wearable tech, but yep. You know, we hear about Bluetooth, ECGs, all of that. Not ECGs, EMFs, sorry.
22: Yeah, so the electromagnetic radiation from these things is relatively small. It's entirely safe to wear them as far as we know. Once it kind of reaches the stage of consumer wearables, it's passed all the regulations and testing, it's pretty much okay at that point. If you find an irritation, you typically find it with the band, and that's something that can be easily replaced.
0: Do you worry that people actually rely on them for health advice rather than going to see a professional?
22: Absolutely, and I've spoken to doctors about this, and the idea of Dr. Google can be a problem, where people take the information they have from their watch, throw into Google and say, I have something wrong with me. Obviously see an expert, obviously see a specialist. Some of the information you can get out of it can be quite useful, but there are some examples where it doesn't really matter. So Samsung's watches have the ability to read your antioxidant levels after a two-week period. That doesn't necessarily mean you're getting enough antioxidants. It just might give you an idea that maybe you've upped your vegetable intake. So they're supposed to be helpers. Some devices, like the blood pulse, basically blood pressure monitors that you can find, those are a lot more medical focused. But almost every device that you wear on your wrist on a long term basis isn't specifically designed to give you accurate readings. It's supposed to be a help in the right direction.
0: Lee, thank you for your time.
22: Always happy to help.
0: Lee Stark, founder and editor of picker.com.au. I tell you what, they do keep you honest if you haven't been moving much, because then you start moving and it tells you that you've had a fall. And you wonder, have I been that inactive that at the first sign of movement, my watch thinks I've had a fall? And I'm now at the age where I've had a fall, as opposed to I fell over. I've fallen over. I've had a fall. I've passed that threshold. What do we think the age threshold is that you have to pass when you now have a fall, as opposed to just falling over? 133-693, how has your smartwatch helped you? Has it helped you in a medical emergency? Ian, you've got a fun fact for us.
4: Yeah, I just want to say I've got both my arms heavily tattooed, and Fitbit watches don't work. You can Google it, they don't work.
0: So they don't work if you've got, what, heavy tattoos? I assume it's not just one tattoo.
4: No, it's basically both arms completely covered. And Fitbit watches just don't work on us.
0: Interesting. Well, our very astute producers out there have said to us that what you're saying is exactly right, because the ink blocks, absorbs or scatters the light sensors that are used to track all that information, so your heart rate, your blood oxygen and your wrist detection. Was that not something, I imagine you didn't even ask that question when you got one because you probably thought it wasn't an issue?
4: Look, when I first started getting covered, that Fitbit watch didn't even exist.
0: Yep, fair enough.
4: Yeah.
0: There you go. Ian, thank you for that. So Fitbits, Apple Watches as well, generally do not work properly on tattooed skin. News you can use, everyone. News you can use. What do you use then if that doesn't work for you? Maybe you just have to let it go. James, what's your watch done for you?
5: My watch alerted me that my blood pressure could be high, and it suggested that I monitor it over a period of 7 days, which I did, and it seemed to be elevated. So I went along to the doctor and we sorted out some steps to keep my blood pressure down, which I was actually quite surprised at because I go along to the doctor every year for a checkup, and every year the doctor had said to me, yep, blood pressure is not a problem. So I think the idea of having something that monitors me a little bit more regularly than once a year in the doctor for a couple of seconds is probably a pretty good one.
0: And was the doctor receptive when you said it was my watch that sort of made me come in today?
5: He was curious.
0: Yeah.
5: And we spoke about it and so forth, but he certainly wasn't negative. I mean, the thing is, the watch didn't say I had high blood pressure. It said you're showing signs of it and to do this before you go to the doctor. So I watch and it tells me I've got high blood pressure. I actually had got a blood pressure monitor and had to take readings morning and night for a week before seeing them. So I thought it was a pretty good good catch myself.
0: Yep, that's a good buy for you if that's what it's done. Thank you for calling in and telling us your story. James, congratulations as well. You've won a family pass to Arthur's Seat Eagle. Minutes from home, feels miles away. Enjoy your winter experience. For more information, go to aseagle.com.au. Has anyone else had a smartwatch help them or alert them to go to the doctor? Just a couple of texts on some previous things we were chatting about. Celebrity crushes from Mick. My celebrity crush was Alyssa Milano in Charmed and other movies. Not sure where Tom Elliott was going with his crush on Carlton male footballers. Yes, he did mention Mike Fitzpatrick and that he admired him because he was a Rhodes Scholar. Yeah, I don't think Tom really bought into that conversation that we had when I was telling him what we were going to chat about on the show. I'm with you, Mick. Thank you for that. Craig from South Bank, we were talking about Burke and Wills and what they were carrying as they were, you know, traipsing across the country. Glenn Manton was having a chat to us about that. Don't forget, Craig says, the 10 gallons of rum that Burke and Wills were carrying, essentials to get them through. Thank you, Craig, for that. 133-693 is the number. Coming up, we'll have a chat to my mate Shane McInnes about what's ahead on The Drive Show and an update on finance as well.
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0: Welcome back to 3AW Afternoons. We were speaking about men having Botox. Shane McInnes, Drive presenter. What's on your show?
26: Laura, always nice to... We usually just have 3 hours a week together and that's usually enough.
0: Never enough, Shane.
26: Never enough. Nice to see you, as always. Busy Drive show coming up. As you wouldn't be surprised, the Big Bill will lead the program this afternoon. I must admit, watching 60 Minutes last night and reading the articles across the weekend, you just sit back and go, how?
0: It's so damning.
26: How could it happen? I want to get our listeners' views. I also want to hear from traditional Labor voters. Is this the key moment that ultimately swings your vote? Also, we've had a number of budget airlines trying to enter the market over the years. More recently, Bonza, Rex, previously Compass. They have all failed. Well, a fast-growing Southeast Asian carrier wants to enter the market. Could it work against Qantas and Virgin? We'll try and find out. Also, Laura, K-Home, Kmart Home Products. Are you a buyer?
0: Yeah, I've bought some. Yeah. Have you?
26: I have. My wife loves Kmart, loves it. I haven't been out to this new homemaker center that they have out at Box Hill, where this big K-Home. We're going to discuss why it has grabbed the attention of so many Melburnians, and they're making the trek out to Box Hill to simply buy couches and tables and different flat pack furniture. Previously, they'd have to go to IKEA for.
0: Are you a flat pack man?
26: I'm not, no. I try to be. It's my moment of being a handyman, but it inevitably leads to an argument.
0: Off.
26: No, we can't do it together, my wife and I.
0: Final serious question. Celebrity argument. Crush?
26: Now or?
0: Whatever comes to mind.
26: Oh, I was always a Taylor Swift fan.

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1: Steve Daglian joins us, equity market commentator from CommSec. How is the market faring on Monday? What should we look out for, Steve?
2: Good afternoon, Laura. I thought you were going to ask me about Botox as well.
1: I can do that later if you want.
2: You didn't. No, thanks.
1: Okay.
2: That's fine. But but the market's off to a decent start, actually. We're up by about a third of 1% after we actually fell by close to 1% last week. And there is a lot happening this week. One is, I think markets are going to remain sensitive to everything happening in the Middle East. Of course, we had the US-Iran flare-up at the weekend and the ceasefire was tested. Both parties, though, agreed this morning to halt attacks and then to renew talks this week. So that's, I think, really, if there's any sign that a deal is approaching, that could boost markets. And on the flip side, if the conflict's re-escalating again, then that could push oil prices higher. It's also a really big week for dividend payments. So about $7 billion will be paid by three banks this week, ANZ, NAB and Macquarie. And then on Wednesday, we're going to get an update on property prices as well. And we know that auction clearance rates across a lot of the country have been the weakest we've seen in quite a few years. But across the market today, it's some of those underperformers last week that are managing to stand out today. And that includes technology companies, our second smallest sector. It did terribly last week. It was down about 5% as a group. But today we're seeing stocks like Life360, which is a location tracking app service used by a lot of couples and parents of kids as well. Xero, the accounting software group's up about 5%, and also WiseTech. We've also got a stock called Neuren Pharmaceuticals up 36%, so it certainly is the standout of the day.
1: Steve, thank you for that. We'll have to leave it there. Plenty going on in the finance world, but we've got to squeeze this in as well.
0: A 3AW Snow Report. The Melbourne Snowboard Centre, Australia's number one snowboard store. 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Open 7 days a week.
1: Rob joins us from George's Ski Hire in Mount Buller for all your rental needs from first timer to expert with the Snow Report. We'll have to be a bit quick, Rob, but what's going on? Are we seeing some snow?
3: It's wet and foggy up here at the moment, Laura. We've got to go through some pain with some rain, and then hopefully come Thursday, I'm expecting to wake up to some white stuff on the ground.
1: Oh, that's good. So we've got to wait till Thursday, because I know we've been doing these updates and we've been waiting for the snow. The snow is coming, everyone, Thursday. Thank you, Rob. We will check back in and see if that is indeed the case. We're approaching 3 o'clock here on 3AW.
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4: Good afternoon. It's James Padley from Transport Victoria. The right-hand lane is closed on the M80 Ring Road Greensborough-bound exit ramp to the Western Freeway due to a vehicle breakdown. Recovery crews are en route with speeds set to 40. Please drive to the conditions and pass with caution if you're heading through. Point Cook Road is also closed in both directions over the Princes Freeway until mid-September for road widening and intersection upgrade works. For access to aircraft or Laverton stations or to reach home or businesses, use Central Avenue, Merton Street and Railway Avenue instead. And to get onto the Princes Freeway citybound out of Point Cook, your best bet will be Dunning Road and Palmer's Road.
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1: 15 degrees in Melbourne, showers tomorrow, a top of 17. It's 3 o'clock. Good afternoon, I'm Jordan Tunbridge. Opposition leader Jess Wilson says she still expects Moira Deeming to apologise to Matthew Guy after she accused him of assault. Mrs Deeming is making no apologies after Victoria Police found no evidence of her claims that Mr Guy placed her in a headlock at a function last month. In a statement, her lawyer says she will not apologise for something she has not done, and she categorically rejects any suggestion that her complaint was falsely made.
2: I've reached out to Moira to express the fact that I expect her to deliver an apology to Matthew, but nothing further to add at this stage.
1: Premier Jacinta Allen says those who have accused her of failing to act on corruption on the big build are wrong. Barrister Geoffrey Watson, who oversaw the inquiry into the building industry, has told 60 Minutes there is no evidence of the Premier acting responsibly, while former IBAC Commissioner Robert Redlich said corruption is continuing to fester under her watch.
3: He is wrong. The past 2 years where we've given independent authorities like Victoria Police and the Labor Hire Authority additional powers that has seen 93 charges that are laid, 164 construction industry licences are cancelled, an independent review that was immediately commissioned and is being implemented.
1: It comes amid fresh revelations payments are still flowing from big build subcontractors to gangland figures including Mick Gatto. The Premier still maintains there is no need for a royal commission. A man has been killed in a fire in the state's north. Kiara Parker reports.
4: Fire ripped through a bus which is believed to have been used as a permanent home at Tallaagarupna. A passing motorist spotted the blaze on a property on Goulburn Valley Highway just before 10:30 this morning and called emergency services. A man's body was found inside the bus after the fire was put out. He's yet to be formally identified. The cause of the fire is being investigated. A crime scene is now in place with detectives from the Arson and Explosive Squad attending the scene. Police are appealing for anyone with CCTV or dashcam footage to contact Crime Stoppers. Kiara Parker, Melbourne.
1: A junkyard has gone up in flames at Werribee South this afternoon. Claire telling Laura Spurway there's a big emergency response.
5: Back of one of the pot farms, there's a massive fire. It's being used as what I would call a junk shop and a scrapyard. Obviously something like rubber. There's flames above all the farm buildings. There must be six or seven fire engines. All roads are blocked off.
1: Finance, the All Ordinaries up 32 points, one Australian dollar buying 68.96 US cents.
0: Finance, still thinking about that ATO letter or how to pay the wages next week? 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
1: Concussion-related issues have forced Crows triple premiership player Chelsea Randall into retirement. She says she had no choice.
6: A few weeks ago, I joined in a tackle drill at training and experienced some starry vision after a couple of minor bumps. And then shortly after that, I had another incident involving mild contact and more starry vision. It was at that point that it became clear that my brain and body could no longer withstand minor bumps without experiencing issues related to concussion.
1: West Coast's Harry Edwards has been ruled out for the rest of the season after meeting with the AFL's concussion panel. Geelong coach Chris Scott says there are limits to their support of Tyson Stengel, who's played just one VFL game this year and has spent time away from the club. Scott says while he empathises with his struggles, they're not a charity. And scans have shown Swans forward Joel Amati has suffered a partial tear of his Achilles tendon, sidelining him for 10 weeks. That's the latest news and sport.
0: Sport. 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
9: Good afternoon, it's James Padley from Transport Victoria. Delays are easing following a breakdown on the M80 Ring Road Greensborough-bound exit ramp to the Western Freeway. The left-right turn lane heading eastbound on Somerton Road through Somerton is closed, though, due to a vehicle collision on the approach to Sydney Road. And the city-bound entry from Bulleen Road to the Eastern Freeway is closed until early Wednesday morning for ramp construction works. If you do normally take that ramp, stick to Banksia Street and Lower Heidelberg Road or Doncaster Road and then use the entry from Burke Road instead, or use the freeway outbound and U-turn via the Doncaster Road ramps to head back towards the city.
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1: Showers tomorrow, a top of 17 and overnight low 12. Wednesday, showers increasing 18. Thursday, showers 15. Friday, a shower or two, 15. Saturday, showers 13. And Sunday, cloudy 14. On the bay's northeasterly winds, 10 to 15 knots, turning north. 20 knots, waves around a metre. It's 15 at Frankston, 14 at Coldstream in the city. It's 15 degrees. I'm Jordan Tunbridge on Melbourne's own 3AW.
0: Now, this is Drive with Shane McInnes.
14: We are always running for the thrill of it.
15: Afternoon, welcome to a Monday edition of Drive. Jackie is off for the next few weeks, but I look forward to being with you for the next fortnight. The number stays the same, 133-693. Your drive time tips welcome right throughout the program, as are your emails, drive@3aw.com.au. You can also send a text message at any time, 0477-693-693. First this afternoon, Victoria's big build, or to put it more accurately, Victoria's big rort. If you saw 60 Minutes last night or read the reporting of Nick McKenzie across the weekend, you would have been left seething, and rightly so. The reporting was confronting. Allegations of principal contractors involved in big build projects dealing in inappropriate conduct. Payments going to ganlang figures, labour hire firms charging 25% more than others, and the government allowing it to happen, and the alleged conduct of some contractors simply repugnant, men obtaining sexual services from women in order to get lucrative jobs on big build sites. This is all happening under your Premier, our Premier, Jacinta Allen. In a state where debt is out of control and many Victorian families need to account for every dollar in their household budget, we have a Premier and a government with a complete disregard for taxpayer dollars. Former Ombudsman Deborah Glass, succinct in her assessment of the Victorian government when it comes to big build projects.
16: What we're seeing is a government that decides to build a huge, expensive hole in the ground. And when it's digging that huge, expensive hole, it doesn't care what it costs. It doesn't care what else is involved. It just keeps on digging.
15: Billions of dollars gone, wasted, never to be seen again under this government. and all for a you scratch my back, I'll scratch yours arrangement with unions, criminals and gangland figures. The conduct of bribery and corruption is reprehensible. The fact so much was undertaken with the knowledge of the Labor government is simply unforgivable. If members of the Labor caucus have any pride in their party, what it represents, and truly want to prove to Victorians that this conduct is unacceptable, they should replace their leader tomorrow. They should call for a royal commission. Surely it is untenable to back a leader who has overseen arguably the worst example of corruption in Victoria's history. Now, as it stands right now, the only way a royal commission will occur, the only way we'll see real change on Victorian worksites, is with a change of government. And as a Victorian, it's ultimately in your hands come November. 133693, I want to hear your view. Are you shocked by what you've learned about corruption on big build sites? I'll be honest, I was sitting there watching 60 Minutes last night, and I actually had to rewind it to make sure I didn't mishear what was being reported, to make sure I could fully fathom what was unfolding on big build sites in this state under the supervision of the Labor government. Traditional Labor voters, does it erode any faith you still have in the party? Will it be enough to swing your vote come November? 133693. And if you work on one of these sites, what have you seen? What are your experiences? Anonymously, if you wish. 133693. I should say we reached out to the Premier. We got no reply. Full stop. Shouldn't really be that surprised. Joining me on the line now is James Newbury. He's the Shadow Attorney General. James, good afternoon.
11: How are you going?
15: I've been better after seeing the reports and the 60 Minutes report last night. Would the Liberal Party call a royal commission into what's unfolded on the big build sites?
11: If people vote Liberal in November, you get a royal commission and you get to clean up this state. Can I say I agree with you except one thing? I don't think this is just the worst corruption we've seen in this state's history. I think this is the worst corruption Australia has ever seen on government projects. Not only did the Premier know about what was occurring on the sites, since we've all become aware of it, we all know what's been going on because it's all been reported, as you said, the government has chosen to continue to close their eyes to it. So your money, my money, our money is going to outright corruption, outright crime. It is one of the most shameful instances, I think, in our state's history.
15: So, James, you're voted in come November. Your party, you call Royal Commission. Tick. Mm. What do you do about the big build sites, though, at the moment? Things like the North East Link, hold on, and the Suburban Rail Link. What do you do about those big build sites at the moment where this corruption and scandal is occurring? Do you halt the projects?
11: No, I think you need to immediately look at what is occurring. So you immediately need to understand what's occurring and weed anything out. But you, as we've just said, also have a royal commission, which will be a tough, serious royal commission. So it's both fronts. So you need to be looking at every single dollar that's being spent. And the royal commission effectively is looking at what has been spent. But you're right. You need to, on minute one, not minute two, minute one, be looking at every dollar, and you have to do it in a forensic way. You need to make sure that everything that is going wrong stops, because I think Victorians are jack of it. They're sick of it. You know, the idea that we're just allowing corruption to occur and paying for it, I think is shameful, as I said earlier.
15: So, James, do you think there is the possibility, though, that you would have to shut down big build sites come November in order to investigate the corruption and weed it out of these sites in order to ensure that it doesn't continue happening on what would then be your watch?
11: I do not believe that you will have to shut down these sites. I can put a warning out now, and I think that everybody should hear this warning. Every single person that is misusing a taxpayer dollar should hear the warning from the Liberal Party right now. We are going to make sure we get you. We are going to get very tough. We are going to make sure that not just criminals account for their behaviour, but we want to make sure that former ministers, former premiers,
17: are held to account for their behaviour. So we're going to see, I suspect, former premiers dragged before a royal commission, and let's find out what they knew, what decisions they made and why, because they need to explain it to Victorian people, because this is taxpayers' dollars at the end of the day.
15: We're still 5 months out from the state election. Should Jacinta Allan resign now?
17: I think she should have resigned a long time ago. I think she's the worst premier our state's ever seen. And I worked, you know, very closely, as you would have seen, with Daniel Andrews. Daniel Andrews is really, really bad, but Jacinta Allan is incompetent as well. So I think that she has overseen the worst instance of corruption in our country's history. She's appalling. You know, I think for me, the turning point with her was when the $15 billion was alleged and she simply said, I don't want to know. I don't want to do anything about it. I don't want to investigate it. I don't want to have anything to do with it. I think at that point I said, in my mind, she's the worst. She's the worst we've ever had, because it is a knowing decision that she said, I don't want to have anything to do with it. But Victorians can know confidently, not only after November, if we're successful, will we have a Royal Commission, but it will be extremely tough. We will make sure we chase down every dollar and we will chase down every crook.
15: James, while I've got you, I just want to ask you about a couple of other issues that are around today. Moira Deeming's lawyer quoted in the Herald Sun today saying that she will not apologise to Matthew Guy for something she has not done. The quote continues, our client instructs us to make clear that she categorically rejects any suggestion that her complaint was falsely made and considers any such allegation to be entirely without foundation and highly defamatory. Do you still believe, as your leader does, Jess Wilson, that she should apologise to Matthew Guy?
17: I think that I can speak for my colleagues as well in saying that she should apologise. I certainly support an apology, and I know that our party and Jess will have more to say shortly.
15: Are you concerned that her position within the Liberal Party could be untenable?
17: Look, I think it's appropriate that I let our leader Jess and also our party speak for the next steps. But I think that it is entirely appropriate and honourable for her to apologise. And as I said, I think I'll leave it to them to say what needs to be said from here on.
15: Do you think you're still seen as a united party?
17: Oh, we're absolutely united. I tell you what, I mean, my sole focus is on making sure we fix crime in this state, make sure we clean up the corruption in this state. There's absolutely no doubt, and there should be no question, our entire team is united. You've got to look at what we're doing on a day-to-day basis. We're calling out what the government's doing. We have strong plans. You know, Jess is out visiting every single community, every single electorate across this entire state. I don't think anyone's ever... I don't think Jacinta Allan's visited every electorate since she became Premier. Jess is doing it in, 6 weeks or something. You know, so I'll tell you what, our team's working, we're united, and we have a plan to fix Victoria, because that's what we want to do.
15: Before I let you go, there was a statement released this afternoon by the Minister for Corrections, Paul Hamer. It said he has been informed of an unacceptable error concerning the management of some offenders on community corrections orders between April 2024 and May 2026, so more than a two-year span. What do you interpret this to mean? Do we have exact examples? I mean, the statement that was released said something's happened and the mismanagement and an unacceptable error, but it doesn't quite get to the nuts and bolts of what this means for everyday Victorians.
17: Oh, and is that any surprise from this government? But what it means, in short, we've all been saying that the justice system hasn't been working. Well, I think we've all recognised that. What the minister's admitted today is the justice system is breaking down. Effectively, what he said is he's not sure the government and the government workers have had the power to be doing the community corrections supervision and potentially the types of penalty they've been metering out for a two-year period. Go back to what I just said. It means the justice system's breaking down. How can a government not know what it's doing, how it's been doing it, and whether it was allowed to do it? No wonder we've got a crime wave that's totally out of control. I mean, the government doesn't know who it is, where it's, whether it's within its powers, what it's been doing. I mean, this is actually, if it wasn't for the fact that we're living with all of this, this is like one great big joke, but it's not, because we're all living with the consequences.
15: Out of abundance of caution, we will introduce legislation to fix this when Parliament resumes? Are they just simply backtracking over the error that they've made?
17: Well, I think the fact that they're introducing legislation tells you that they haven't got the power to do what they've been doing. But I'm not sure many Victorians are sitting at home saying everything's been working had it not been for this tiny little error. I think we're all probably throwing our hands up now saying, I mean, this government couldn't possibly get any worse, could it? And then they put out this statement. You think, oh, yeah, yeah, it can. You know, after yesterday, I thought to myself, you know, with corruption and with what Jacinta Allen didn't do today, couldn't possibly get any worse. But we find out the justice system's breaking down completely today.
15: James Newbury, Shadow Attorney General, I appreciate your time this afternoon. 133-693. You've heard from the Liberal Party. You've heard my comments. I want yours. 133-693. We'll take your calls next at 20 after 3.
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9: Good afternoon. It's James Padley from Transport Victoria. One right turn lane heading eastbound on Somerton Road is closed due to a vehicle collision approaching Sydney Road. Meanwhile, Point Cook Road is closed in both directions over the Princes Freeway until mid-September for road widenings and intersection upgrade works. For access to aircraft or Laverton stations, take Central Avenue, Merton Street and Railway Avenue instead. And Leakes Road in Rockbank closes in both directions at the Western Freeway tonight from 9 for road maintenance works. Stick to the Western Freeway and U-turn at either Ferris Road or Hopkins Road instead.
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15: Your calls on the investigation by Nick McKenzie in 60 Minutes, The Age and Sydney Morning Herald last night. Again, watching it and reading it across the weekend, you almost had to read it twice to fully comprehend what was happening, because you read it once, you hear it once, you see it once, you go, no, that can't be right. Surely not. Yet it is. G'day, John.
2: Oh, how are you going?
15: Good.
2: I just wanted to ask, if we do have a Royal Commission, this would be the second Royal Commission into a government agency under the same government. Has that ever happened before?
15: Great question, John. My friend and colleague Neil Mitchell is going to join me after 4 o'clock this afternoon. I want to talk to Neil because of how long he's obviously covered politics in this state and to kind of make a comparison to what is happening now compared to what he has seen during his journey, because I think it is quite unprecedented. You hear people who are investigating this, that this is the worst corruption we have ever seen in Victoria. James Newbury said it's the worst we have ever seen in this country. Why is it so bad under this government? John, I appreciate the call. G'day, David.
3: Shane, I just wanted to clarify a few things. I just wanted to make your listeners aware the construction industry is a great industry, okay? 99% of us are working 10 hours, 12 hours a day. My wife, I've rung up numerous times, my wife's a staunch CFMEU member, I'm not. Just be mindful, like she's never, as a woman, never ever had a problem with sexual innuendos or any issue like that. It's a great industry for women. Don't just keep in mind that the guys on the ground, the guys doing the work, we don't see any of this stuff. It's we go to work, we earn a wage, we go home. Now, I just want people to realise it's a great industry to be in. Just, yes, there might be stuff going on up the higher level. We don't ever see any of that stuff.
15: David, I think it's a very fair point, and I think we need to reinforce that the vast majority of workers on these work sites are doing the honourable thing, they're getting their paycheck, they're doing the job. That's fair enough, and I appreciate the call for it. I think the fact, though, that there are so many billions of dollars involved in this, the fact that there is an element of criminality, the fact that there are links to gangland figures, the fact that the current government is involved, that is where there is so much concern for taxpayers. When you are choosing contractors that are charging 25% more than others, simply at the direction, in some instances, of the Labor government. That, I think, is where the outrage is. But it's a fair call, David, that we recognise there are so many workers out there on these building sites, the vast majority doing the right thing, getting the job done. Hi, Alice.
4: Hi, Shane. I just want to talk about that. Peninsula Link, I travel it often. Last year, I often would see Elite Roads. Now, they were one of the people that were in the 60 Minutes report last night. I did a bit more digging from the e-newsletter that the Transport Victoria put out. I want your listeners to know, and this is directly lifting from this.
15: I'm just going to stop you there, only because there's a few legalities around what we can put to air. I'm going to put you back to the producer just to have a chat. I'm more than happy to take the call, but I just need to make sure that where the information is coming from. I'm sure you can respect that in this instance, but I'll put you back to our producer and have a chat. Hi, Tobias.
5: Oh, hi, Shane. I get over about hearing continually about the big project and all these allegations. Nick McKenzie continually reporting.
15: Yep.
5: But if these allegations are so serious and that these people that, I'm not saying that Nick McKenzie's reporting isn't true, but if what he's saying is so true.
15: Criminal, yep.
5: Then how come the authorities or the chief commissioner is not laying charges now?
15: I would dare say, Tobias, there is such a web of entanglement when it comes to getting all that evidence together and the manner in which charges can be laid. I heard Tom talking about this morning and the role of Victoria Police. And I must say, I thought Tom made a very good point that when it comes to corruption on work sites, is the Victoria Police the best agency to be looking into this? I mean, we always talk about police on this program, and Jackie does as well, how short-staffed they are. That's looking after you and I on the streets, aggravated burglaries and things like that. Then we're asking them to also go out and investigate these work sites where there is an absolute web of entanglement. I know that there is a Task Force Hawk, that was established a couple of years ago. That was about looking at crime within the construction sector. Now, Victoria Police is certainly doing work on it, As to go deeper on that, I would have to talk to Mike Bush himself, and I know he's just recently done a round of media interviews, including one with the morning's program here. But I would dare say, why aren't charges being laid? There would just be so many levels to it, an investigation like this, and you wonder, does Victoria Police actually have the resources to get it done in an efficient manner? Hi, Serena.
6: Hi. I just want to make a point of speaking about our Premier. I honestly don't know how she shows her face. She's got no integrity. She has no common sense. Her ability of management is zilch. She lies. I don't even know how she sleeps at night. She has no conscience. She has totally ruined Victoria. I mean, her predecessor started it and now she's finishing it. And to say that she should resign now before the November election, but the poor person that comes into that new position, or the new person that comes into that position, would have absolutely a humongous job to try and then probably wouldn't get in anyway.
15: No, I agree with that, Serena. I think that the Labor Party is in trouble regardless of who leads. For me, though, if, you know, you're part of that Labor caucus and you're sitting back and you're seeing Jacinta Allan at the moment overseeing this. She was the Minister for the Big Build previously. We saw the money that she wasted as the Minister for the Commonwealth Games as well. As a member of the Labor Party or a group of members of the Labor Party sitting back and go, hold on, we may lose at the next election. There is every chance, and it's probably the likelihood. But if we keep Jacinta Allan as the Premier, are we going to get annihilated? There is a difference between losing government and being absolutely annihilated. And I think the more these stories that come out, like the Big Build, the Labor Party is moving to the precipice of being annihilated at the next election. That's my view. And I would have thought that if they were to put a new leader in, even though he or she is likely to lead a loss at the next election, maybe they can save a few seats. Maybe they can come out and add a bit of integrity to the government by saying, you know what, I'm now the leader, I'm calling a royal commission, I'm going to clean this up. That's probably where I'm coming from, Serena.
6: I can't bite it. I think to myself, why should Victorians continue to pay taxes? That's my main question. Why should we continue to give this woman and her government our money that they misspend, lose, or totally don't listen to us with what we want done with it? And they have no idea how to spend it.
15: Serena, I can guarantee you are just one of a multitude of Victorians who would be feeling like that today. I appreciate the call. Keep the calls coming. 133-693. Your emails, drive@3aw.com.au. A number of texts coming through as well from John. I don't believe the Allan government is corrupt. I believe it's incompetent. They've lost my vote. We'll continue to take your calls. 4:28 for the first time this afternoon. Let's check what's happening in the news headlines. Jordan Tunbridge, good afternoon.
7: Shane, making news this hour. Premier Jacinta Allan says there is no evidence of her office ordering consortiums to get along with the CFMEU or they may not be able to work on the Big Build. Leaked documents obtained by The Age reveal contractor partners were told to bow to the cost the union demands, including the use of the CFMEU's hand-picked contractors. A man has been killed after fire ripped through a bus at Tallygarupna near Shepparton this morning. It's believed the bus was being used as a permanent home. Students at Melbourne's Carey Baptist Grammar have launched a petition opposing plans to extend the school day by up to 45 minutes and scrap Year 7 and 8 electives. I've just seen this article pop up on the Herald Sun, so I think it's Mondays. The school day finishes about 2:45 or around about there, and they're extending that to 3:20, I think, most days. That seems pretty reasonable to me.
15: I would have thought so. I'm surprised it finished at 2:45 earlier.
7: Anyway, the students aren't happy. They've got a petition going, and there will be consultation with the students next term, apparently.
15: Interesting one.
7: There's been a small earthquake in Leongatha. The magnitude 2.3 tremor was recorded just after 2 this morning. And in sport, Geelong coach Chris Scott expects the Cats will get their stars Bailey Smith and Tom Stewart back for Thursday night's clash with Brisbane.
15: He had some interesting comments, too, on Tyson Stengel.
7: He did.
15: That I'm going to explore with Matthew Lloyd in the next hour. Jordan, thank you so much. We'll hear more from you in the news at 4 o'clock. Don't forget the drive time tip. 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Call 1-300-REPAIR. Anything you see or hear about around town, we love your drive time tip. 133-693. Coming up on the other side of the break, your calls and reaction to the Premier's latest problem, and a fast-growing Vietnamese low-cost airline is seeking clearance to set up in Australia to take on Qantas and Virgin on domestic routes. Would you jump on board? 133-693.
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9: Good afternoon. It's James Padley from Transport Victoria. School holiday traffic across the major arterials with only some minor delays on the M80 Ring Road in both directions between the Westgate Princes Freeway interchange and the Western Freeway. The Western Freeway also slowing outbound from the Ring Road to Hopkins Road before easing out towards Melton. And the city-bound entry from Bulleen Road to the Eastern Freeway is closed until early Wednesday morning for ramp construction works. If you do normally take that ramp, stick to Banksia Street and Lower Heidelberg Road or Doncaster Road and then use the entry from Burke Road instead.
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15: Could another low-cost carrier be looking to take on Qantas Group, obviously Qantas and Jetstar, and Virgin Australia on Australian domestic routes? We'll discuss that in a moment. G'day, Wayne.
14: Good afternoon, Shane, is it?
15: Yes, go ahead, Wayne.
14: Yes. So, Shane, my comment is, like, this government, they've shown their colours. I remember the Red Shirts affair where they, I think that they spent $300,000 of public money on their own campaigning, but then spent another $1 million of legal fees fighting the release of the information. So, like over the years they've been governed, I see they treat the public funds as their own. And things like the COVID inquiry, that was just a whitewash. So I'm at the point where I just don't trust anything they say.
15: Wayne, I think you've hit the nail on the head. They don't treat the money with the respect that it deserves. And because it's not coming out of their pockets, they don't care. So if they're paying 25% more to one company than another, just as a I'll scratch your back, you scratch mine kind of deal, well, I don't care. Not their money. Who cares?
14: I remember John Brumby when he, I think he was Premier, or maybe just, but when he was leader, they made the commitment to be financially responsible after the disaster with John Kane and his government and the debt they got us into. But then when Dan Andrews got into power, he junked that.
15: Wayne, appreciate the call. G'day, Paul.
11: Oh, yeah, g'day, Shane. Just 2 points I'd like to make. The first one is whether it's Jess Wilson in the opposition or Jacinta Allen that actually come into power again coming up the next election, neither of them has basically put in a proposal to say, this is what we're going to do to reduce our upcoming $200 billion debt that's coming up in the next 3-4 years. Mm. I haven't heard anything like that come up. And the other matter is, let's be realistic here. If they can't, like Jess Wilson wants to cancel the suburban rail loop, like she mentioned a little while ago, How much is that going to cost us taxpayers?
15: Well, the argument then becomes too, Paul, how much is it going to cost if we continue to go with it? I agree, Paul, that it's going to be very hard and for Jess Wilson to cut down the debt. Now, she has said repeatedly, we are going to cut the waste. I would suspect the waste is what we have seen with the big build projects. Now, you need to continue to invest in health and education, and you do need to continue to invest in infrastructure. That's the reality, but you need to slowly be able to chip away at that debt as well. There is no doubt it ain't going to be the next government, the government after that, or the government after that, that is going to solve Victoria's debt. It is going to be a generational thing that we need to look at. I want to just change tack for a moment because there are reports today that a new low-cost carrier could be entering the market here in Australia. There are reports that the fast Vietnamese low-cost airline Vietjet Air may look to enter the Australian market. Now, of course, Australia has had a number of failed low-cost carriers over the years. You think more recently there's been Bonza, Tiger Airways, go back to the 90s where you had Impulse and Compass, both Mark 1 and Mark 2. We know that Ansett Australia ultimately went under. So is there room for another low-cost carrier to enter the market, even if it is coming out of Southeast Asia and may have a few runs on the board? Joining me on the line now is Neil Hansford, international aviation expert. Neil, nice to chat.
16: Good afternoon.
15: Can it work? Can a company, an airline out of Southeast Asia, make a run, a dent into the Australian domestic market?
16: I think it'll be particularly hard because in the other markets that they've gone into domestically, they're not facing a very mature, well-run, and well-supported airline like Qantas or Virgin. And where they've been in the low-cost area, Australia is a high wages market, and you're not getting cheap flight attendants and much lower cost pilots. They will, if they come in on a domestic air operator certificate, they will have to meet all of the normal Australian costs that impost on Qantas and Virgin.
15: So is that why so many low-cost carriers can operate in a region such as Southeast Asia, and we see a number come out of Malaysia and Indonesia, and obviously in this instance coming out of Vietnam, because they're able to keep a lot of the operating costs low, they can therefore pass that on to consumers. You don't have that luxury necessarily here in Australia.
16: That's exactly the point. And the airports are expensive in Australia to operate through. Your ground handling, every aspect of aviation in Australia is very expensive. And look, the market, unless you have a business market and carrying other than just low-cost leisure markets, It is quite a battle, and we've seen that happen, particularly with Bonza. And look, the lady who headed up, Madame Tao, who heads up Vietjet, she has certainly had an advantage with her Chinese financing, but it's going to be very difficult. Qantas is not going to sit back with its Jetstar subsidiary and let somebody come in from overseas and eat their lunch.
15: I was reading again today, Neil, so it's not just Vietjet that is looking to come in. There's still talk about Koala Airlines setting up. There is talk about another airline known as Zinc Airlines looking to set up and bring in another option to Qantas and Virgin Australia. Again, as I said in my intro, we've seen this story time and time again, that additional airline group beyond Qantas Group and Virgin Australia seems to fail time and time again. Can it work? Can one of these three carriers, low cost or otherwise, work as competition to Qantas and Virgin?
16: I believe that there is a market for a third carrier, but I don't believe that any of the names of the startups that you've given, because there's so many concepts have passed my desk and they can't fund it because Australian banks and financiers are not interested in the aviation sector other than acting as lessors for people like Qantas.
15: If you're a betting man, do you think Vietjet enters the Australian market or ultimately fails at the final hurdle?
16: I think it enters, lasts about as long as Bonza, and the Vietnamese will just say, this is too hard. We're not going to tie up 10 aircraft because if you're going to take Qantas and then Virgin on, you need to come with about 20 to 30 aircraft and a very big launch to be able to give a comparable service to what Australian consumers have got used to.
15: Love your expertise. Neil Hansford, international aviation expert. I want to hear from you. 133-693. Do you want to see another low-cost carrier enter the market? Did you fly Bonza? Did you fly Tiger Airways? Go back a couple of decades. Did you fly Compass? 133-693. Would you like to see that competition? More importantly, would you fly with the competition? Would you step away from Qantas, Jetstar and Virgin Australia? Because, again, it's all well and good for them to fly here and maybe reduce prices with the incumbents, but if they're not getting the patronage, they're not going to stick around long. 133-693. And if you've flown internationally, what are the best budget carriers? We always hear stories about Ryanair. They're airfares might be low. I'm not sure about the service when it comes to the four. 133-693. It is 14 to 4 on 3AW.
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9: Good afternoon, it's James Padley from Transport Victoria. The left outbound lane of the Monash Freeway is closed at Burke Road due to debris. Transurban's Incident Management Service is on scene there with speed set to 40. After that, you'll see delays in stretches from Ferntree Gully Road to the South Gippsland Freeway, and the Western Freeway slowing outbound from the M80 Ring Road to Hopkins Road before easing out towards Melton. The Hume Freeway also seeing some outbound delays jumping off the M80 Ring Road, and the citybound entry from Bulleen Road to the Eastern Freeway is closed until early Wednesday morning for ramp construction works.
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15: 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G'day, Dale.
24: Oh, g'day, Shane. 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
15: So the long-term car park, Dale, where you park the car, you jump on the bus, and that takes you to the terminal, that is completely sold out.
24: That's the one.
15: Wow. Where are you going to park?
24: I'm just going to take my chances. I'm just heading to Perth for the weekend and just take my chances to get a park.
15: Dale, appreciate the tip. 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Anyone else had issues with parking out at Melbourne Airport? 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Hi, Vaughan.
26: Hey, hi there. Shane, Rex Airlines, fantastic airlines, financial difficulties, someone at the top skimmed a whole lot of money, that's what they say. Fantastic airline, unique planes, low-cost planes because of the twin engine, is a completely different flight, different journey, fantastic service. I love flying on Rex. I miss them, and I'm praying for the day when they float the shares because I'll buy some shares. There's something we should be talking about.
15: So they're still flying regionally, Vaughan, Rex Airlines, but they had to abandon their kind of the main routes of Melbourne, Sydney, Sydney, Brisbane because it just wasn't viable anymore.
26: I don't know why. We need them back because the duopoly is not good.
15: Yeah. No.
26: And that's what we got.
15: Very true. Vaughan, thank you. Joe, hi.
27: I just wanted a couple of things on that airline just quickly. Yeah. That's come up since I...

0: and do the right thing when they can't even run their own party. And this is going over every single month. There's another controversy between the people in that party. Every month there's something new. There's someone fighting someone else within the party, this and that, and they're going to govern what? What are they going to govern? They haven't come out with any policies to say how they're going to save the money.
1: It's an interesting point, Joe, in that any policies that they have come out with, you have to take them on their word. So again, even just take the simplicity of James Newbury coming on a few moments ago saying that, yes, vote for us, you will get a Royal Commission. You take that on their word at the moment. You take them on their word that they will improve what is happening in Victoria. As is so often the case with elections, you don't tend to vote the opposition in. You vote the government of the day out. The government of the day is doing a good job. If the incumbent you're happy with, you stick with them. But as I suspect will be the case come November, people are so sick of what they have endured here in Victoria, they are sick of this government, they are willing to take the risk with the opposition. It is them up to them to prove themselves within 3 years that they are worthy and viable to take this state forward. Good on you, Joe. We'll take a break. 133-693 at 6 to 4.
2: Traffic. Got something you want to say? You're in the right place. This is Melbourne's own 3AW. Give us a call on 133-693.
3: Good afternoon. It's James Padley from Transport Victoria. We're still seeing some outbound delays on the Monash Freeway with the left lane closed on the approach to Burke Road due to debris. Transurban's Incident Management Service is on scene there with speed set to 40. The M80 Ring Road's currently slowing in both directions between the Westgate Princes Interchange and the Western Freeway, which is slowing outbound from the Ring Road to Hopkins Road. The Calder Freeway also seeing some outbound delays past the M80 Ring Road, then again from Kings Road to Calder Park Drive. And Leakes Road in Rockbank closes in both directions at the Western Freeway tonight from 9 for road maintenance works.
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2: G'day, Neil.
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2: Go ahead, mate.
3: The car parks at the airport. What's going on there is everyone's leaving Australia. They had a gut full of Jacinda Allen and Albanese.
2: I reckon there's a few. They might be escaping the weather as well, Neil. It's getting a little bit chilly for my liking at the moment. I know Europe's going through a heat wave, but I'd probably take that over the cold at the moment. G'day, Graham.
4: Shane, thanks for taking my call. My blood's boiling at the moment over this thing with Jacinda Allen. Shane, nobody's asking the treasurer where all the money's going. Jacqueline Symes is the treasurer, and nobody's asking her where all this money's going.
2: I dare say she would very much toe the party line. Jacinta Allen is calling the shots in this state, and her ministers are going to fall in right behind her at the moment. It would take a brave one, and one that might get a fair bit of respect if he or she was to step out of line, challenge the Premier, given what is happening at the moment. Coming up on the other side of the 4 o'clock news, are you headed to the snow these holidays? It appears as though there isn't any.
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5: 15 degrees in Melbourne, showers tomorrow, a top of 17. It's 4 o'clock. Good afternoon, I'm Jordan Tunbridge. Premier Jacinta Allen says there is no evidence of her office ordering consortiums to get along with the CFMEU, or they may not be able to work on the big build. Leaked documents obtained by The Age reveal contractor partners were told to bow to the costly union demands, including the use of the CFMEU's hand-picked contractors. The communications came from Ms. Allen's office as the Minister in charge of Transport Infrastructure.
6: No evidence for that claim.
7: Have you checked your records?
6: There is no evidence for that claim.
7: Have you checked?
6: There is no evidence for that claim. If there is evidence for that claim, it should be put to the authorities for their immediate investigation.
5: Victorian Liberal MP Moira Deeming says she misunderstood the technical meaning of headlock, but still won't apologise to Matthew Guy over her assault complaint. Her lawyer says the complaint was made in good faith based on her recollection, despite police finding no offence after reviewing CCTV footage. A senior Liberal believes the party is in need of a rebrand in a bid to regain trust with voters. Two new opinion polls show support for the coalition has hit historic lows, struggling against One Nation and Labor. The opposition's criticism of the Albanese government's budget has failed to cut through. Western Sydney MP Melissa McIntosh has told Sky News the Liberals need to revitalise themselves.
8: I'm putting myself out on a limb a little bit. I think it's time for the Liberal Party to rebrand. Some people think that we're stuck in the past and our policies need to resonate with the Australia of today and the future. So I think it'd be a really good time for us to revisit our values and the way we project ourselves to Australians.
5: A man has been killed after fire ripped through a bus at Tallygarupna this morning. It's believed the bus was being used as a permanent home near Shepparton. The cause of the blaze on a property on Goulburn Valley Highway is being investigated. Police are appealing for information. A Pokemon card retailer has been ram raided at Thornbury in Melbourne's north this morning. A vehicle smashed into the Troll Oz on St George's Road just before 5 a.m. Offenders fleeing with an unknown number of items. Well, data shows Melbourne and Sydney have suffered major drops in their auction clearance rates, Melbourne dropping to its lowest since 2021. Tim Lawless is the research director at Cotality.
9: If you look at some of the more outer fringes of Melbourne, getting out towards areas like Casey or the outer fringes of Wyndham and Melton and Hume, you'd have to think with investors, what we're expecting investors will probably pull back pretty sharply with the budget hand down. So even those outer fringes where investors have been more active may start to show some softness as well.
5: Finance, the All Ordinaries up 51 points, one Australian dollar buying 68.96 US cents.
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5: Fresh off the bye, Geelong coach Chris Scott says he expects Bailey Smith and Tom Stewart to return to face Brisbane on Thursday night. Scott rejecting suggestions he held back in their last game against Fremantle in case the Cats face the Dockers in finals.
10: If they're saying that, they're giving us too much credit as a coaching group. I don't think you need to anyway, because a fair bit changes anyway. We don't play them again for the home and away season. Hopefully we're good enough to get a chance to play them in a final. And I suspect we'll be different. The personnel, there'll be a little bit of a shift in the game style as well. I'd be staggered if they were exactly the same product in September as they are now.
5: Canada has beaten South Africa 1-0 thanks to a stoppage time strike to reach the World Cup last 16 for the first time in their history. That's the latest news and sport.
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12: Good afternoon. It's James Padley from Transport Victoria. The M80 Ring Road is slowing Greensborough past the Western Freeway, then again from Airport Drive past Pascoe Road. Meanwhile, the Monash Freeway seeing some outbound delays on the approach to Toorak Road, then again from Ferntree Gully Road to Belgrave Hallam Road. The Mornington Peninsula Freeway slowing outbound from Governor Road past Thames Promenade, and the Citybound entry from Bulleen Road to the Eastern Freeway is closed until early Wednesday morning for ramp construction works. The intersection of Ferry Cranbourne Road and Thompson's Road in Clyde North is also closed to traffic through the school holidays starting on Wednesday morning.
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5: Showers tomorrow, a top of 17 and overnight low 12. Wednesday, showers increasing 18. Thursday, showers 15. Friday, shower or two 15. Saturday, showers 13. Sunday, cloudy 14. On the bays, northeasterly winds 10 to 15 knots. Waves around a metre. It's 14 at Watsonia, 14 at Coburg, in the city, 15 degrees. I'm Jordan Tunbridge on Melbourne's own 3AW.
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2: I had the Drive Time tip a short time ago that gentlemen trying to book into the long-term car park out at Melbourne Airport for this weekend, completely sold out. We reached out to Melbourne Airport. They say that they do retain some space for drive-up customers, but if people haven't already booked, the advice would be to consider other transport options. I know there certainly are other parking facilities not linked to the airport, but certainly in Tullamarine that you may be better off looking at. That was caller Dale who had that Drive Time tip. 133-693. Speaking of school holidays, well, we're about a month into the official ski season, school holidays on at the moment. The question remains, where's the snow? I was contacted by a mate who was up at Mount Buller over the weekend. He said he'd never seen it so bare. And if you have a look at the webcams at other resorts, including Mount Hotham, Falls Creek, even Lake Mountain, which is a great spot to visit, really is a similar story. 133693, fair to say, it's not a cheap hobby going to the snow, the econ, the lift tickets, the ski rental, it adds up quickly. Are you still headed to the slopes these school holidays? Are you hoping the white stuff comes back? Are you willing to accept the man-made snow, that experience? 133693. And if you've decided not to go, have you been able to change your plans, find an alternate activity for the weekend break? I know thousands of Melburnians make the trek up, be it to Buller or Falls Creek, to Mount Hotham. 133693. Keen to hear from you. Joining me on the line now, snow reporter for Mount Buller, Dave Clark. Dave, good afternoon.
17: Good afternoon, Shane.
2: Is it doom and gloom, or is there some white stuff actually on the horizon?
17: It's not doom and gloom at all. It is. Luke, we're all having a ball up here, and I think that's the difference between maybe some people on some social media versus the people actually on the ground here at the moment. Look, I see nothing but smiling faces and happy families enjoying what we do have here at Mount Buller, which is skiing, snowboarding, beginner lessons. We've got a little terrain park tobogganing, and that's because we've invested in the all-weather snowmaking technology. It is limited, though, I'll give you that. So if you're a hardcore skier or boarder, I'd wait. It's just Bourke Street. But we're happy to have it open, and kids are having a great time.
2: Is there a different experience, Dave, and excuse my ignorance, when it comes to man-made snow versus real snow? Is there a difference? Or if you're someone who just wants to go to the slopes, you've booked in, you haven't been before, you're not an A-grade skier by any stretch of the imagination, you just want to have the experience with the family, is it very similar?
17: Yeah, it's very similar. It's basically the same.
2: Yep.
17: There's no difference. And look, I'd say as well, it's still a good time to come if you're a beginner, because we've frozen the lift ticket prices as well to low season pricing. So kids are only $73 up to 18 years of age and $121 for adults. And if, people do have a booking and they're serious skiers, we are covered by the snow guarantee here at Mount Buller. So people can postpone their bookings to later in the season. And it's only early days. It's, we're only 3 weeks into the season. Most seasons this time of year, actually up to a third, don't really have much snow other than man-made stuff. And hopefully we get a bit of snow on the horizon. In fact, Thursday night, we're expecting snowfalls.
2: So it's not too out of the realm, Dave. And as you say, social media can, I guess, spread a rumour very quickly, and the photos get around, and the argument becomes no snow. And clearly you've admitted that there's not as much as clearly you'd like, but the experience from previous years is it's not time to worry yet for the snow season and the different resorts.
17: That's right. Peak depth is usually the last week of August and the first week of September. So there's plenty of time yet for the natural snow to fall for the frothers. I'd say, look, if you're just after a bit of fun learning to ski, and I just got in from outside. I was chatting to a guy. He'd flown down from Airlie Beach, and I said, did you check the cams before you came? He said, yep, we decided to come anyway. I just wanted to give my son his first go on skis, and I've had an absolute blast. He said, I wouldn't have changed a thing. So it really depends what you're after. But for beginners, kids, families, it's still a good time here at Mount Buller, and we've got the chairlift going.
2: You mentioned Thursday night, the more snow is on its way. I have no doubt you keep in touch with the Bureau of Meteorology very closely. What is on the horizon for the winter?
17: Yeah, look, to be honest, a bit of wet weather tomorrow, so I wouldn't jump in the car and race up the hill tomorrow if you just want to be outdoors all day. But that will turn to snow Thursday night. We're expecting, maybe around 20 centimetres or so Thursday night, Friday into Saturday morning. So it should be nice and white across the mountain, and then cold nights as well, which is good for snowmaking. So we're very optimistic. We're positive. There's a lot of the season yet to go. In fact, we've got our snow guarantee for skiing and snowboarding through to the 4th of October.
2: Dave, I appreciate you making yourself available this afternoon. Dave Clark, snow reporter up at Mount Buller. 133693. I want to hear from you, because there would be a lot of families who have already booked their tickets, booked their lift tickets, the accommodation, and might be headed up to the snow either later this week or next week. Are you a little bit concerned? Does Dave's comments reassure you that, hold on, there is snow actually on the way? And for those of you that do it on a regular basis, 133693, is it worth the investment? I've been to the snow before. I've skied overseas before. I haven't actually been up to Mount Buller or Mount Hotham in years, actually taking to the slopes. I know my brother and sister-in-law absolutely love it. Every ski season, they go up. Is it worth the investment in the gear, in the clothing, in the lift pass, in the accommodation? Because I was reading somewhere that some places $1,000 a night for the accommodation. 133-693, keen to hear your experience, especially this year, as there's probably not as much snow as they'd like yet, but again, it sounds as though it's on the way. We were talking about the big build in the last hour, though. G'day, Stan.
18: Oh, g'day. Look, it's a lot's been said about it, and the problem is nothing's been done. Look, the problem is this has to be thoroughly investigated, criminal charges put through anyone that was involved in any procurement fraud that's occurred here. Now, the question is, look, the public's got to ask themselves, who was the minister in charge of screwing up the Commonwealth Games that didn't know how to budget?
2: I'll let you tell the answer, Stan.
18: Well, it's Jacinda Allen.
2: It is.
18: Who was also incompetent with the big build?
2: Go again.
18: Jacinda Allen.
2: Correct.
18: Who in their right mind votes someone with a track record of that much incompetence that she's running the state and then running up the credit card with blowing $15,000?
2: Stan, can I put this question to you? That, again, most pundits believe that she will lead the Labor Party to the next election. But if you're a Labor member and you look at this on the whole and go, hold on, there is such bad blood around the Premier at the moment that we loom to be annihilated at the next election. To save some face, to try and save some seats, to put in a new leader may just do that, to change the perception of the Labor Party, for a new leader to come in, to reassess everything, to go, hold on, no, we do need a Royal Commission. Do you think that would be smart to at least try and change the perception of the Labor Party while there is, I guess, something to still save?
18: Well, they definitely need to change leaders, and it's for one reason only. Put someone with the competence to sort out the mess and to stand up and face the music. Now, the public will forgive mistakes, but the public does not forgive incompetence, where every child that has special needs in a school is now running short of school when it comes to a budget. When you need an ambulance, when you need a doctor, when you need whatever, in any type of government involvement that's state government funded, you have to ask yourself, what would a $15 billion have done?
2: Stan, I love that comment. People will forgive mistakes. Mistakes happen. You know, they're occasionally going to spend money on the wrong thing. You cop that. But when it is time and time and time and time again, it leads to incompetence. Stan, I really appreciate the call. Hold the line. In fact, I love that line. A couple of bottles of DeBorderly coming your way, thanks to our good friends at DeBorderly. 133-693, your emails, drive@3aw.com.au. John writes, you may recall New South Wales Liberal Premier had to resign in 2014 when he forgot about accepting a $3,000 bottle of wine. Was that Barry O'Farrell? I think it was. If only our Victorian Premier had the same moral compass. She's obviously learnt her recall of memory tricks from her predecessor. 133-693, your emails, your text, 0477-693-693. Other side of the break, I want to break down this corruption a little bit further. What does it mean in the history of Victorian politics, especially over the last three or four decades? One man who has seen it all, former 3AW Mornings host Neil Mitchell, to join me next.
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12: Good afternoon. It's James Padley from Transport Victoria. Looking across the major arterials, the Hume Freeway slowing outbound from the M80 Ring Road past O'Hearn's Road, then again approaching Donnybrook Road, with the M80 Ring Road itself slowing Greensboro bound past the Western Freeway, then from the Calder Freeway to Pascavel Road. There are 10-minute delays on the Western Freeway outbound from the Ring Road to Hopkins Road, and Point Cook Road is closed in both directions over the Princes Freeway until mid-September for road widening and intersection upgrade works. For access to aircraft or Laverton stations, take Central Avenue, Merton Street and Railway Avenue instead.
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2: The claims of scandal and corruption seem absolutely unprecedented here in Victoria on our Big Build site. So how does it compare to other issues around corruption that we have seen in this state? Just how serious is it? And what does it mean for the future of this government and the future of the Premier, Jacinta Allen? Joining me on the line now is former 3AW Mornings host. You hear him still regularly here on 3AW. Neil Mitchell, good afternoon.
26: Shane, and the winner is the Big Build.
2: Were you as surprised by what was reported across the weekend and on 60 Minutes last night, or were you like, no, I'm really not that surprised?
26: No, I wasn't surprised. What did surprise me is they had the evidence, and they had a lot of inside information about what's been going on. I think there've been whispers around about this for years, and more than whispers. For 2 years, The Age and Channel 9 have been saying this is happening, despite what the Premier says. Go back 36 years, Shane. I've had a look at them. There's one in the mid-60s, which is sort of a land deals controversy. But the next biggest was a thing called Tricontinental, which was the merchant arm of the then State Bank of Victoria, which was a taxpayer organisation. It crashed with about $1.7 billion, which is about $5 billion in these days. And the state bank had to be sold because of it. John Cain, the Labor Premier, had to resign. Joan Kerner took over. The Labor Party itself called a Royal Commission into it. We're talking about the equivalent of $5 billion. Now, we're talking about a lot more here. We're a Labor government, and they're not going to call a Royal Commission.
2: Do you think her reasoning for not calling a Royal Commission is because it would cost too much? Or do you think it's... Thank you. Is it to save face?
26: She was a minister at the time. She's the premier now. And what about today? She kept saying, well, she said all along there's no evidence of anything, which is just nonsense. But there's no evidence that any of these big consortiums were told by the government to cave into the CFMEU. Or no evidence. No evidence, she kept saying. No evidence from her came from her office. No evidence. Well, might be no evidence, but did it happen? Is it just no evidence because they were too clever? We're talking about... Well, the allegation is we're talking about them being told to deal with the CFMEU, which put up prices 22%, and we paid for it. The integrity officers, former integrity officers, believe it. Deb Glass, former ombudsman, great operator. Robert Redley, former head of IBAC, great operator. Are they making it all up? Are they inventing it? Come on.
4: So then where do we go from here, Neil? I mentioned off the top that Victorians have the chance to change this and get a Royal Commission at the next election, which is in November. But do you suspect that she could resign, or do you think there is still a chance she could be rolled by her Labor colleagues?
26: Well, we need a full audit of everything. We need a pause on everything. Well, I'll be surprised if she lasts to the election, put it that way.
4: Through her own means or because of her colleagues rolling her?
26: Well, that's where it gets complex. But there's perhaps Ben Carroll even got a sense of what was going on. This is speculation, not information, and said, "Oh well, I'll let her wear all that, and then I'll come in and take over. And I haven't got that baggage with me. I'll come in and pause the SRL and call a Royal Commission and have a full audit." The complication is, if he challenges under Labor Party rules, if he challenges and she stands firm, so that you've got two people challenging. Well, it's going to take a couple of months to sort out because the Labor Party members have to vote, and in the meantime, neither can act as leader. So you've got to stand in premier. Now that's impossible. Mm. You couldn't have that leading into a state election. The only way it can happen is if she agrees to stand down and he takes over unopposed. That is the only way it can happen, and it could because she must realise she's likely to lose her seat. What's the point in standing for the election? Lose her seat and Ben becomes leader anyway, whether it's opposition leader or premier. Will she do? I think it'd be the decent thing. Will she do it? Who would know? She hasn't reacted with great political decency, in my view.
4: One of the angles of the story last night, it was terrific reporting from Nick McKenzie, and credit where it's due, but that she's given the IBAC new powers and new measures to trace the money from the big bill to people like Mick Gatto, but these measures don't come into effect until the end of 2027, when in all likelihood she'll be long gone anyway.
26: That's right. Well, but the same applies to Royal Commission. If they called a Royal Commission now, it's not going to report before the election, no matter what you do. So you're sort of stuck with this uncertainty. And that's ridiculous because it's almost exactly 2 years ago the Age first started publishing this detail. Mm. And they've been straight batting it for 2 years. In fact, they've been talking nonsense for 2 years around it.
4: I heard Jane Hume say this morning that the work on the big build sites should stop immediately. Do you agree with that?
26: Yes, I do. And I know the Premier has politicised it, and she said, oh, this is all about the Liberals costing jobs. That's all they want to do. They want to cost jobs. Well, what's the option that we keep paying ridiculous amounts of public money? Of course it would be awful, the number of people who would be stood down and have to go and find other work. Or maybe there's a way of easing that, I don't know. But I don't see an option other than pausing maybe not the whole thing. Mm. Maybe you pause what can be done, what can be paused, what hasn't been done. I mean, there's certain work underway that probably has to be completed to be safe anyway. So you're not going to stand down everybody. But I don't see an option to that pause, sadly. It's tough. But the Labor Party's got people into this position.
4: Before I let you go, as I said, you've seen premiers come and go over a mighty long time. If you were to put money on it today, do you suggest she does not lead the Labor Party to the November election?
26: What are the odds? What odds? What odds for money?
4: For me or from a bookie?
26: No, I don't know. Look, she probably will. But I think it's possible she could stand down. I think it's possible she'll go. It depends how badly the polls react to this. It depends how nervous the people in the party are, and they will be. And it depends how assertive Ben Carroll was. A lot of people I know within the parliamentary party were very annoyed with him last time that he didn't run last month.
4: Do colleagues, though, Neil, need to put pressure on her? Instead of just forming a line behind her and nodding along with everything that she says, that put a little bit of pressure on the Premier to go, hold on, we can't all stand united at the moment, and for the good of you and for the good of us to save at least some seats come November, for goodness sake, resign and we'll put someone else in.
26: It's interesting you say that. There's been a tradition in the Labor Party of clear-headed people who do support premiers or leaders doing exactly that. You know, and tapping them on the shoulder and say, mate, I've supported you, but it's over. Mm. It's over. You've got to go. I don't see any such clear-headed people. I think they've all been drinking the Kool-Aid, or most of them, and I think that they're sort of still living in the era of Dan, where if you were brave enough to put your head up and say what you believed, your head was on the floor. It rolled off.
4: Neil, appreciate your time as always.
26: Thank you, Shane.
4: Neil Mitchell, former 3AW Mornings host, still here and regularly with Tony Moclair on 3AW. Your reaction to that, 133-693. But it is time for a finance update.
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4: And behind the mic for Money News this week is Scott Hayward. Scott, how'd the market go today?
6: Shane, good afternoon to you. The ASX 200 closed up 59 points, much better than expected at the open. It was only up about 3 points up until about 11 o'clock to close up 0.6% to 8,823. Six of the major 11 industry sectors were higher, all on the back of the fact that US and Iran have agreed to halt strikes and meet this week in Qatar to resume talks, citing an unidentified US official, which is a sign that there is a de-escalation over the next few days, and the US futures are looking stronger. Oil marginally higher, sitting at about $69 a barrel. Our dollar weaker, sitting just around 68 cents. BHP was a winner. All the banks were higher today. So a pretty good result. WiseTech, Technology One, climbed 3%, but both of them did. And NextDC closed up 2.7%. But footwear retail, when was the last time you bought a new pair of sneakers, Shane?
4: Probably about 6 months ago, but I bought them overseas, not in the Australian market.
6: Well, there you go. Well, footwear retailer Accent Group lost just under 1%. They said that shareholders, they reported shareholders and said people are living in their sneakers longer than they expected and they're not upgrading them. So people are actually buying inner soles rather than upgrading the sneaker. So there's a conversation for you for the afternoon, Shane. But overall, our market, positive for the day, a good start of the week.
4: Good on you, Scott. I reckon they can be much, much cheaper overseas as well. Scott Hayward will join you for Money News from 7 o'clock. Before we get to news headlines, g'day, Nick.
7: Hi, Shane. How are you?
4: Yeah, good. Thank you, mate.
7: That's good. It's in regards to this corruption and what have you, and politics in general. When you've got one rotten apple running government, the rest follow, and therefore, it's no use saying getting her out of ruling Victoria. You've got to get the whole party out there and start afresh. Mm. The only person that I've, and I'm a swinging voter, I'm a migrant, came over to Australia when I was young, head down, backside up, achieved something in life, very proud to be an Australian. But all these handouts and the social welfare, it's buying votes. And I think that they don't want a Royal Commission because you might find that some of these people, politicians, might have got paper bags as well.
4: Oh, there's no doubt about that. No doubt at all that if there was a Royal Commission, some of these politicians, including the Premier herself, they're not going to come up looking pretty. No doubt about that. Nick, I appreciate the call. 133-693. It is smack bang on 4:30. Jordan Tunbridge is here once again with news headlines.
5: Shane, Premier Jacinda Allen has doubled down on her refusal to call a royal commission amid fresh allegations of corruption on the big build. Stephanie Wacklewick will have all the details on this story in the news at 5. Victorian Liberal MP Moira Deeming says she misunderstood the technical meaning of headlock, but still won't apologise to Matthew Guy over her assault complaint. A Vietnamese budget airline is considering launching an Australian-based carrier. You spoke to aviation expert Neil Hansford earlier. Can't see Vietjet making a dent on our domestic market. Fitness pioneer and four-time New Zealand Olympian Les Mills has died at the age of 91. So Mills started a gym in the 1960s, which grew into an international group fitness brand.
4: He does all those classes like body pump and body step and body attack.
5: Body balance. My long-term, my partner of 13 years in a body balance class.
4: No.
5: I did back in 2013. Yeah.
4: Get in trouble for doing that these days.
8: You do.
2: Well, not if you wouldn't be allowed to ask out another girl in your body balance class, Jordan.
8: It depends. It depends on your approach.
2: Fair. Sorry, I forgot who I was talking to. Mr. Charismatic over here. Oh, lovely.
8: And in sport, Sydney's key forward stocks have taken a hit. Joel Amati to miss about 10 weeks of football with an Achilles issue.
2: Might be a segment, How to Meet a Girl in Body Balance.
8: I'll leave it for you.
2: We'll leave that another time. Jordan, thank you so much. We'll hear you in the news at 5 o'clock. 133-693, your drive time tip. 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Coming up on the other side of the break, our Monday footy segment, Matthew Lloyd to join me. Gee, there is plenty to talk about. The Essendon coaching job, the Carlton coaching job. Carlton fans, have you already cleared your calendar for September?
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12: Good afternoon. It's James Padley from Transport Victoria. Epping Kilmore Road remains closed in both directions near the Northern Highway at Kilmore until Monday the 29th as part of intersection upgrade works. Allow some extra time if you're heading through and follow O'Grady's Road and Kilmore East Road instead. Meanwhile, across the major arterials, the Hume Freeway slowing outbound from the M80 Ring Road past O'Hearn's Road, then approaching Donnybrook Road, with the Ring Road itself slowing Greensboro bound past the Western Freeway, then from the Calder Freeway past Pascavel Road, and the Western Freeway seeing outbound delays from the M80 Ring Road to Hopkins Road.
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0: Great to chat, Shane.
4: Fair to say, you've been in the headlines across the weekend, ruling out the role of senior coach at Essendon.
0: Well, I think Damo has been going pretty hard, Damien Barrett, Shane, the last couple of days, pushing me up and that sort of thing. So, as I've always been pretty consistent in that I've never really had a desire to be an AFL coach or assistant coach. I've just enjoyed doing it at the level I do it at. So at the shut that down again on the Sunday footy show yesterday.
4: Matty, you spoke about the panel on Friday night. Keen to hear from Essendon fans, 133-693. If you've got any issue from the round of footy you want to discuss with Matthew Lloyd, 133-693. But I know it was touched on Friday night when it comes to the coaching panel appointed for the Bombers. And the one thing that sticks out immediately for mine was the fact that it was all people within the club and the concern that do they have the red and black lens on when it comes to both James Hird and Dean Solomon and potentially not looking beyond that. Do you think that's a legit concern or do you think they have the professionalism to actually find someone outside of Tullamarine?
0: Yes, Shane, there's no doubt that they have decided to keep it from within and not go and outsource somebody else outside of Essendon for that. So, yeah, that's their prerogative. I just hope that what you're saying there is right, that they, despite that, will just go in with an open mind and interview the best candidates. I've been told that they'll, speak to around that 10 people, which it's been out there, that they'll hit them with a number of questions and then from that come away with four or five people that'll be on their shortlist to then go into deep discussions with on, them having to present to the club. So, I hope it will be a genuine process, and I think it will be, I think.
4: I must admit, calling the game yesterday against North Melbourne, I was really disappointed with the effort in the second half from the Bombers. I think the Kangaroos came off the accelerator in the final quarter, but it begged the question, is Dean Solomon doing his chances more harm than good in the second half of this year by the way that this Essendon team is playing?
0: 8 turns out of 10, Shane, I reckon. Yeah, it's no good being a caretaker coach in that sense. But Josh Fraser's proving otherwise with what he's done. It's not easy. And when you're taking over for so long, it's difficult. But Fraser's been phenomenal, but I'm jumping ahead. In terms of Dean Solomon, yeah, if you're not winning games of football and you're losing the way they are, and they have lost to West Coast, North Melbourne, Carlton, and Melbourne was the other club. So now it's St Kilda. So it's not as if their side's in the top five or six. Their side's down the bottom. So would have hoped that they would have been able to get a win through that. Carlton was a tight loss, but they haven't really played that well in the other games. So, you'd like to see a lot more. And there was a lot of frustration from Essendon fans who were there yesterday with the type of football they played, which was very conservative, didn't take a lot of risks with that backwards and sidewards sort of brand of football that they have played over in dribs and drabs over the last few years.
4: All right, so let's go from the Bombers to Carlton, where there couldn't be a greater juxtaposition, as you alluded to, in terms of how the interim coach is performing. The rhetoric from Chris Davies continues to be, well, Josh Fraser said he isn't ready, we're still working with him and assistant coach within the club. Surely it gets to a point, though, Lloydie, whereby Josh Fraser wins enough games, a lot of experts predicting they now fall into the wild card zone. If he plays wild card football and in that wild card round, how do you say no to Josh Fraser?
0: Yeah, it's going to be it's a great position to be in. I think it's quite smart from Carlton and Josh Fraser, where they're not backing into a corner where it becomes a tidal wave. Where but they say when David Teague was walking into functions, everyone was giving him a standing ovation because of the Teague train and the support after once he started getting all these wins. Whereas I think they're just doing it quite smartly. Who knows what is going on behind the scenes as he keeps winning games? But there's still so much football left to go. I don't mind the tack they're taking. And then they can interview everyone and judge them against Josh Fraser. That's how well he's going. That if it's an Enright or a Kelly or whoever they are that come and get interviewed, well, they can go, okay, let's benchmark them against Josh Fraser because he hasn't put a foot wrong at all so far.
4: Is it the most palatable of the coaching positions available going into next year as it stands at the moment? Tasmania, Essendon, and Carlton, the fact that the Blues have shown that the talent on this list really can offer something, and the climb that Tasmania and Essendon might have to experience maybe isn't as steep for Carlton?
0: Yeah, someone put to me the other day, how would Nick Austin be feeling? He got let go only a month ago, and now the list looks pretty good, and they're playing great football. So when your senior core players perform, that's the key, and the response, and what Cripps and Mackay and Walsh and Smith, and they haven't had Wiedering, but they've stood up, and Cottrell comes in, and Harry Dean's doing what he's doing. They're just playing inspired footy, and that's the environment that the senior coach creates. So if he's not coaching at Carlton, I truly hope that he gets a senior position someday, because he's saying he's not ready, but gee, he looks ready, because he could not be more composed or level-headed in the way he's going about it at Carlton.
4: Do you think you're ever ready to be a senior coach if you haven't done it before?
0: No, you're never ready. It's like a parent, Shane. You're never really ready until you until you do it. So, you're never, ever going to be ready. And as I said, I just think they go in with a plan to say these things. It's better for Josh, better for the club. You know? But no one could have imagined in their wildest dreams that Carlton would have won six in a row with the position they were in at 1-8.
4: 133-693. If you've got a question for Lloydie, now's the time to jump on the line. 133-693. Michael and others, we'll get to your calls in a moment. Also want to ask Matthew Lloyd about shots at goal. Logan Morris, gee, he was hard done by last weekend.
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12: Good afternoon. It's James Padley from Transport Victoria. Epping Kilmore Road remains closed in both directions near the Northern Highway at Kilmore until Monday the 29th as part of intersection upgrade works. Allow some extra time if you're heading through and follow O'Grady's Road and Kilmore East Road instead. Meanwhile, across the major arterials, the Hume Freeway slowing outbound from the M80 Ring Road past O'Hearn's Road, then approaching Donnybrook Road, with the ring road itself slowing Greensborough bound past the Western Freeway, then from the Calder Freeway past Pascavel Road, and the Western Freeway seeing outbound delays from the M80 Ring Road to Hopkins Road.
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4: 13 to 5, Matthew Lloyd is with me for his regular Monday footy spot. Michael, good afternoon.
6: Thanks for having me on. I just wanted to comment on the internal process being run at Essendon, and I thought it was a bit of a closed-minded decision to not opt for any fresh voices, particularly when you've had 25 years of mediocrity. And I just wanted to get your thoughts on Kevin Sheedy saying a couple of weeks ago that to coach Essendon, you've got to love Essendon, given that he played and coached at Richmond before coming across to the Bombers.
0: Yeah, my thoughts on that, Michael, yeah, I disagree. I think you just find the best coach, and Essendon have tried a number of different things over the years, Essendon people or non-Essendon people, and I think it's a total holistic thing that they have to improve in all aspects of the club, and that's developing the players better, recruiting. Obviously, management has changed. You know, there's been board changes. There's been heads of football changes. There's been CEO changes. There's been so much change there. It's never had the stability. So as we said off the top, it's just about going through that process, and it might just be the next Stephen King or Chris Fagan or Craig McRae, who someone just hits you and you go, okay, this is a person for us. Whether they are Essendon or they're not.
4: Do you lean that way, Lloydy, as opposed to an experienced coach like a John Longmire, Ken Hinckley?
0: I did suggest John Longmire a week or two ago for the fact that I think the club has so much to sort out that a strong figure like that, he doesn't suffer fools, John Longmire, and that he might be what a club like Essendon requires. But John also comes with a heavy price tag, and now with soft caps in football, Collingwood decide to, how can we get 3 for 1? So rather than paying, somebody, 1.4, 1.5 million, or, why can't we get 3 for that price, or, 2.5 for that price? So in came Craig McRae, Justin Lepich, Brendan Bolton, and I had Collingwood players saying to me, it's the best team we've had in that initial 2 or 3 years for what they were teaching the Collingwood players. So there's different ways you can go about it.
4: That's a great point, the 3 for 1 deal that Collingwood was able to execute. Yeah. G'day, Tom.
7: Good afternoon, Tim. Very quick question, short answer. James Hurt, yes or no?
0: If he's the best man for the process, I will. If he comes out on top, I will fully back James in that role as the next coach of Essendon. So great person, great football mind. I know some will say no, he's had his time. But if he gets through the process as the best man for it, I'll fully support James and that decision.
4: Do they have to be? Is this where they really have to be careful, though, Lloydy? Because I've said all along that you appoint James Hurd, you are going to have this massive buzz around the club from a marketing point of view, a membership drive point of view. Wow, great for Essendon. But do they have to counterbalance that with what is best for the future of the football club, ultimately in terms of win-loss ratio and who can take us to that next premiership?
0: Yeah, that's right. That's why you've got to place him against John Longmire types, and who have been there and done that before and taken teams to grand finals. And that's just why you say, but I'm pleased that James is in the process, because I know his heart's in the right place, and he loves that club. And that's where Sheedy's coming from, because he sees the want and the passion and the hunger that James has to coach this football club, and Sheeds is a romantic and he loves James, and I see that side of it. But again, as I said, I would back James if he got the position, but I'm also not saying just give James the position, put him up. And that's what James wants. James doesn't want to be handed the position. He wants to say, I want it, and I want to just go up against the other candidates, and I miss out. But he's hoping that he is the man that is the next coach of the club.
4: There's no doubt, Lloydy, when it comes to officiating our game, it is one of the hardest, if not the hardest, sport to officiate in the world, because so much has to do with interpretation. But do you think umpires sometimes get themselves into trouble. Use the Logan Morris one as an example. Use the Riley Filthorpe behind when it crossed the line and the goal umpire nor the arc picked it up. In those instances, are umpires not helping themselves?
0: Yeah, the Logan Morris one was absolutely bizarre. Like, I just thought, how could that be taken off him? And obviously it's been now confirmed that they made a mistake, but there's just too many interpretations and they do make it pretty difficult for these umpires with everything that's going on, Shane. So I do feel for them a fair bit, but I just think our coaching's got to a level where we have so many coaches and the coaches are forever trying to exploit every rule that there is, whether it be stand rule or 666 or this. We're always trying to exploit the next rule, so then the game is chasing their tail and trying to adjust rules and interpretations, and then these umpires have to try and move with that. So I do feel for them, and like players, the amount of players that make mistakes, but the umpires are scrutinised far heavier when they make one.
4: There's been a lot of question marks down at Geelong regarding the future of Tyson Stengel. Fair to say Chris Scott has been reserved in wanting to comment on it up until today. Here's what he had to say regarding Tyson Stengel at his press conference.
8: It is a bit of a surprise to me that I have more players just saying, look, I'm finding this too tough at the moment. Most of the time it's going to be bloody hard work. And my take on where Tyson's at is that's how he's feeling about his sort of football life at the moment. It's just all a little bit hard for him. There is

0: Tom Boyd, just said, no, I'm retiring. He gave up the dollars. We don't see that very often. We're players. We probably don't have the hunger to play AFL football, yet it just strings out and these clubs are paying them. So some will say it's bad luck for the clubs who sign them to these long-term deals, but... yeah, I've seen too many cases over the last year or two where I do feel for clubs where they have to bite their tongues, but they're very, very frustrated with players on their list who aren't really living up to their end of the bargain either.
1: Lloydie, always great to catch up. We'll see you on Footy Classified tonight.
0: Shane, with the Wimbledon, we're off tonight.
1: Half your luck.
0: We'll be back next week.
1: All right.
0: Yeah, I know. So I'll be putting the feet up and Fred have a nice dinner at home.
1: Good on you, Lloyd. Look forward to it. Matthew Lloyd, always part of 3AW Footy. You won't see him on Footy Classified tonight. Good we had him on 3AW. It is 5-5.
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3: Good afternoon. It's James Padley from Transport Victoria. Multiple lanes remain closed through the Dermot and Leakes Road intersection through Tarneed following a vehicle collision. Emergency services are on scene directing traffic. Please pass with caution if you're heading through. There's also been a collision in Hallam on Hallam Road, travelling northbound after Centre Road. The right-hand lane closed there with emergency services also on scene. And delays are easing on the M80 Ring Road Greensboro bound following debris after the Calder Freeway. The Hume Freeway still seeing 15-minute delays heading outbound though from the M80 Ring Road past O'Hearn's Road.
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1: Keep the calls coming, whether it is about the big build or a new low-cost carrier potentially entering the Australian market. The team from Vietjet in Vietnam looking to set up 10 aircraft here in Australia to

0: take on Qantas and Virgin Australia. Would you fly with them, or are you too committed to the two incumbents? 133-693. Coming up after 5 o'clock, though, here's one for you. Would you be happy if high-rise buildings were popping up in your area, in your suburb? The government announced new height limits across the middle and inner suburbs of Melbourne suburbs, but locals certainly aren't happy. The latest people affected are the residents and traders in the iconic Toorak village. I also want to know, are you a Kmart shopper? Tell me why. The new K-Home has been drawing in shoppers from all over town. And how often do you buy a lotto ticket? 133-693. Have you won?
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2: 14 degrees in Melbourne, showers easing tomorrow, a top of 17. It's 5 o'clock. Good afternoon, I'm Jordan Tunbridge. Premier Jacinda Allen has doubled down on her refusal to call a royal commission amid fresh allegations of corruption on the big build. Stephanie Wacklewick reports.
3: 2 years after allegations first surfaced, leaked documents reveal money is still flowing from big build subcontractors to gangland figures including Mick Gatto. But the Premier still argues a royal commission will cost too much and take too long. It won't clean up the culture, and Victoria Police is already on the job.
4: Calls for a royal commission is a call for delayed action.
3: The Age has revealed payments have been made as recently as this year, with more than a dozen subcontractors on labour projects having Mr Gatto on their payroll. The Premier insists she has taken strong action, with Victoria Police laying charges on 93 occasions and 164 construction industry licences have been cancelled. The Coalition has already vowed to call a royal commission if it wins government. Opposition leader Jess Wilson saying would have the power to probe both the CFMEU and the big build more broadly.
5: And we will leave no stone unturned.
3: Stephanie Wacklewick, State Parliament, Melbourne.
2: Liberal MP Moira Deeming has doubled down, refusing to apologise to Matthew Guy for accusing him of assault. Victoria Police found no evidence of Mrs Deeming's claims that Mr Guy placed her in a headlock at a function last month. In a statement, her lawyer says she will not apologise for something she has not done, and she categorically rejects any suggestion that her complaint was falsely made, and any allegation is highly defamatory. An airline employee has been charged after allegedly importing more than a kilo of heroin worth about $500,000 into Melbourne Airport. Border Force officers allegedly found the drug hidden in the lining of 12 tote bags in the Thai national's luggage. A Vietnamese budget airline is considering launching an Australian-based carrier. Aviation expert Neil Hansford told Shane McGuinness he can't see Vietjet making a dent on our domestic market.
6: I think it'll be particularly hard because in the other markets that they've gone into domestically, they're not facing a very mature, well-run and well-supported airline like Qantas or Virgin.
2: Students at Carey Baptist Grammar are protesting plans to extend the school day, with years 7 to 11 finishing at 3:20 p.m. instead of 2:35 on Mondays and 3:05 on other weekdays. The private co-ed school in Kew says the changes are designed to improve learning despite backlash over the longer days and the planned removal of year 7 and 8 electives. Well, fitness pioneer and four-time New Zealand Olympian Les Mills has died at the age of 91. Mills started a gym in the 1960s, which grew into an international group fitness brand. Finance, the All Ordinaries closed up 62 points, one Australian dollar trading at 68.96 US cents.
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2: Geelong coach Chris Scott says he's removed from the decision-making around Tyson Stengel and can't shed any light on why the small forward didn't play in the VFL earlier this month. Scott says he's miles off AFL selection.
7: It is a bit of a surprise to me that I have more players just saying, look, I'm finding this too tough at the moment. Most of the time it's going to be bloody hard work. And my take on where Tyson's at is that's how he's feeling about his sort of football life at the moment. It's just all a little bit hard for him. There is a limit to our support with that because we're like, we empathise with you, but there are limits to where our empathy takes us, because we're not a charity.
2: And England cricket captain Ben Stokes is retiring from Test cricket, saying he's lost the fight. That's the latest news and sport.
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11: Good afternoon, it's James Padley from Transport Victoria. Delays are easing through Hallam following an earlier collision northbound on Hallam Road shortly after Centre Road. Multiple lanes are still closed through the Derrimut and Leakes Road intersection through Tarneit though, following a vehicle collision there. Emergency services are on scene directing traffic. Make sure you pass with caution if you're heading through. The Hume Freeway still seeing 15-minute delays heading outbound from the M80 Ring Road past O'Hearns Road, and the Western Freeway slowing outbound from the Ring Road to Hopkins Road. Finally, the city-bound entry from Bulleen Road to the Eastern Freeway is closed until early Wednesday morning for ramp construction works.
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2: Showers easing tomorrow, a top of 17 and overnight low 12. Wednesday, rain increasing 17. Thursday, showers, wind easing 16. Friday, a shower or two 15. Saturday, showers 13. Sunday, cloudy 14. And Monday, sunny 14. On the bays, northeasterly winds to 15 knots, waves around a metre. It's 13 at Dallas, in the city, 15 degrees. I'm Jordan Tunbridge on Melbourne's own 3AW.
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0: In a moment, have you seen high-rise go up in your local suburb? For better or for worse, 133-693. Also coming up this hour, the new K home that has been established out in Box Hill. They said it was going to take on IKEA. If you have been, 133-693, what is the lure of K Home? This is Kmart's home store. All the home goods that you can get online or at your local Kmart, they're in this big warehouse. Do you buy a lot of stuff at Kmart? And my wife absolutely loves it. 133-693. Jeff, good afternoon.
15: Hello, Shane. How are you going?
0: Good, mate.
15: Mate, I'm old enough to remember how much strife we were in when Jeff Kennett came to power. And I never thought we'd be in that level of debt ever again. But this is 100 times worse. And I think the thing that annoys me is that Jacinta Allen just spends money like there's no consequences. And I think that's the issue. Mm. We need to have consequences. Jacinta Allen should actually lose her super over this. And then maybe politicians would maybe spend that extra couple of minutes to think about, do we actually need this project? Can we afford the project? But the way we're going at the moment, there does need to be a Royal Commission, but there needs to be penalties for those involved. And they need to drag Jacinta Allen and Daniel Andrews and others into that Royal Commission, kicking and screaming. And if they're found to have done the wrong thing, they should be jailed for it. Like $15 billion missing. How is that acceptable?
0: It's an interesting point, Jeff, that you raise, and that accountability of politicians. And we had a caller earlier saying, you know, there's making mistakes as a politician, and then there is incompetence. And this example, these examples of time and time and time again where the Labor government has wasted money. Now, again, you look at, if you take, say, the Commonwealth Games in its own, you go, oh, geez, that's a big waste of money. But all right, maybe they had to do it. They felt they were spending too much money. If that is the only mistake that the Premier had made, you go, all right, maybe that is a mistake. But the problem is that there is such a pattern of this wasting of taxpayers' money, it does lead to incompetence. And you go, well, hold on. If there is no personal responsibility, then they just do what they want. So does there need to be some kind of personal responsibility? Again, if there was, that would make a lot of people reassess, do I actually want to get into politics if I'm actually going to be held to account? 133-693. Keep the calls coming. Your emails, drive@3rw.com.au. Dennis writes, please stop speculating if things may be better if Jacinta Allen is replaced. The whole government is to blame. We don't need to help anyone to believe that a new leader would fix anything. Well, I think we need to put up all points of view, Dennis, in fairness. And I think if those within the Labor caucus sat back and looked at what was happening and the absolute disdain for the Premier at the moment, they would realise, well, hold on, if we want to save some of these seats, maybe not all of them, but at least save some seats, then we need to act. We need to do something. Because at the moment, Premier Jacinta Allen, I would suspect, is leading this Labor Party to an absolute annihilation come November. Gary writes, I think expecting Jacinta to call a Royal Commission in relation to the big build would be the equivalent of asking Al Capone if he would voluntarily submit to a tax audit. 133-693, drive@3aw.com.au. I want to hear from you if you live in and around Toorak Village. Are you concerned about the new height limits, which would allow towers of up to 16 stories to be built in your neck of the woods? 133-693. On one hand, there's the argument that it spoils the traditional ambience of the precinct and puts pressure on existing infrastructure. On the other hand, do some of these middle and inner city suburbs, like Toorak, need to move with the times and allow for high-rise housing? 133-693. Maybe you've seen apartment towers pop up in your area where they traditionally haven't existed. Has it changed the local area for the worse? Maybe the better. 133-693. And would you accept any high-rise development in your local neighbourhood? It's certainly happened in my area around Mooney Ponds in the past 10 years. It's impacted the skyline and added pressure to street parking, but if I'm honest, I don't think it's hurt the ambience or the soul of Mooney Ponds. You might agree, disagree. 133-693. Joining me on the line now is Tony Fialides. He is the president of the Toorak Village Residents Association. Tony, good afternoon to you. Thank you for your time.
16: Good afternoon, Shane. Have to agree with some of the things your previous caller was saying.
0: How concerned are you about the potential for apartment buildings, housing complexes of up to 16 storeys being built in and around the Toorak Village?
16: Well, look, first of all, the association isn't against development because you've got to have it. Without developers, you know, we wouldn't have much at all anywhere. But in this case, I do think that 16 storeys is a bit rich. In this sort of area, it may work in some areas, but we're fairly contained. It's a short shopping strip. If you overcrowd it, it's going to look like a mini New York. So it all depends how they do it. It's incredibly disruptive to build in the area, being a smaller area, lack of parking.
0: Mm.
16: We have a lot of problems. We've had a couple of big developments. We've got a very big one happening at the moment in Carter's Avenue that's running into another street, the old Mercedes-Benz site, and they've had to take over, the builders have had to take over a car park opposite and close it down and use it just for the building trucks. So you can imagine what some other buildings could do to the area. It would be very, very disruptive.
0: So when it comes to development, Tony, would you accept high-rise development of six stories or eight stories? Is there a negotiation to be had here?
16: I think if the design is good on a personal level, I think if the design is a good design, and it looks like it's going to work and enhances the area, you've got to look at it. You have to. We can't say no. But what we don't want is something that looks like a public housing development. You know, we just don't want that. So it just depends what they are and who's funding them and how it's going to be funded. I can't get anything from the council because they just don't help us anymore. So we have to rely on what the government's doing. I think the government anyway overpowers the council when it comes to these sort of developments. So we just have to be hopeful that the government itself is capable of making a sensible decision, which on their current record, I doubt that's going
0: to
16: happen.
0: It was said that part of the reason for these higher developments was to encourage more families to come into the area, that we don't want childless suburbs in the years to come. From your experience, Tony, in and around Toorak Village, what kind of feel is it? Do you have an older skew in that part of town, or do you have plenty of families living around there as well?
16: Well, most of the time, when if you come into Toorak, you're not going to get a cheap residence. Most of the people coming in are established, and they've got the money. I mean, I've had a business in Toorak for 52 years, and right opposite us, the apartments that got built were selling between sort of $8 and $12 million. So, I mean, I'm just not sure what they've got in mind, really, as far as cost goes. Can it improve the area? Yeah, it's nice to see young people, absolutely. And families, we love to see it. But I'm not sure it is the right area because of the cost of building coupled with the cost of actually buying the land. Whether it'll work out.
0: Tony, it's a very fair point. And I appreciate your time this afternoon. Tony Fialides, President of the Toorak Village Residents Association, that if you are to build these apartment complexes, again, it's proposed at the moment that they'd be allowed to go up to 16 stories. In an area like Toorak, what kind of first-time homebuyer is going to be able to afford that in the first instance, given the price of land and living in that part of town? I think he makes a fair point that it comes to the design of it, that if it's, you know, just a square building, you go, well, hold on, that doesn't really enhance the area. But if there is something architecturally special about it, then maybe, well, hold on, that could conform to our area and we're happy to have it. Maybe it does go up 10 stories, but it looks great. It fits in with the suburb. It fits in with the residents. I think to say simply, oh, up to 16 stories, that's probably a little bit blasé. G'day, Chris.
17: G'day, how are you going?
0: Good.
17: Good. Look, it's the cynic in me. They seem to be all Liberal seats where these 16-storey town projects can go ahead in. Caulfield, Elstonwick, Toorak. I think they're all Liberal seats, aren't they?
0: I'd have to look closer at it, Chris. My producer's doing that right now. But, I mean, there's quite a few suburbs involved. I mean, Springvale, Noble Park, out to Dandenong. You mentioned Toorak, Armidale in and around that area. Bentley, Mentone, South Yarran, Paran as well. So, I mean, there are quite a few suburbs on the horizon here. And I think for the government, there would no doubt be an overlap with Liberal suburbs, but I'll try and get a breakdown for you. It's not a bad conspiracy theory. 17 after 5, we'll continue to take your calls, 133-693. We'd love to hear from you. If you are in a suburb, an inner city suburb, have you seen these high-rise developments pop up, let's say, over the past decade? What has it done for your neck of the woods? Has it enhanced it? Has it been a blight on the community, or has it really not made a difference? I use the example of Moonee Ponds before, a few high-rise developments, apartment complexes going up. I don't think it has changed the feel of Moonee Ponds. Some residents in that area might disagree. 133-693, your calls right after this at 18 after 5.
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11: Good afternoon. Delays are easing through Tunney following an earlier collision at the Derrimut and Leakes Road intersection, with all lanes having now reopened. Across the major arterials, the Western Freeway slowing outbound from the Ring Road to Hopkins Road, and the M80 Ring Road seeing Greensboro bound delays past the Western Freeway, then from the Tullamarine Freeway to Sydney Road. The intersection of Berwick Cranbourne Road and Thompson's Road and Clyde North will be closed to traffic through the school holidays starting on Wednesday morning. During the closure, use Narre Warren Cranbourne Road, Greaves Road, Hardy's Road, Bells Road and finally Grice's Road.
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0: We're now into the knockout stage of this World Cup. The round of 32 kicked off this morning. Canada defeating South Africa 1-0. Canada now the first team through to the round of 16. Three matches to come tomorrow. Brazil up against Japan at 3 a.m. Melbourne time. Germany versus Paraguay and Netherlands taking on Morocco. Of course, Australia is in action Saturday morning at 4 a.m. Melbourne time, that match against Egypt from Dallas. 133-693. We'll continue to take your calls. G'day, Matt.
30: G'day, Shane. Let's take a look at this from a different perspective regarding these high-rise buildings. Who builds houses out in the suburbs versus who builds high-rise buildings? What sort of trade are we talking? Union or non-unionised sites? So the government's making it difficult for builders who employ individual contractors, almost hard for them to build a house. They're going to make it very easy for builders to develop high-rise apartments that are usually highly unionised CFMEs and workforces.
0: Jobs for the union, mate, you reckon, Matt?
30: Absolutely.
0: Appreciate the call. Again, given what we've been discussing for so much of the afternoon, it's not the most absurd theory going around by any stretch of the imagination. Good on you, Matt. Hold the line. A couple of bottles of De Bordoli coming your way. The wood-fired Heathcote Shiraz. Appreciate the call. G'day, James.
1: Hello, Shane. How are you?
0: Yeah, well, thank you, mate.
1: Yeah, just we're from West Brunswick,
0: yeah.
1: And we are surrounded by high-rise buildings. And I was talking to one of the tradies when they were putting a whole bunch up. They put 550 apartments up and allocated only 200 parking spots underneath. So that's a bit of a worry. And now people are just parking everywhere and anywhere.
0: Yeah, I agree with you. I totally agree with you on that, whereby if you don't have the car parks for the apartment, and in West Brunswick, I mean, there is public transport around with trams, but not overly accessible train stations. I'm happy to be corrected if I'm wrong. But that is a very good point, James. I've always been of the adage that if you have an apartment, there should be a car park that goes with it. I know that a lot of these housing projects are all about getting more people onto public transport, but yes, our public transport network is far and wide, but it also has a lot of restrictions, not only by where it goes, but by its timetabling as well. That's a whole nother issue. G'day, Eden.
3: Hey, how's it going?
0: Good.
3: Just calling about, you're talking about high-rises built in residential areas.
0: Yeah.
3: We've got I think it's a 160-year-old building that is halfway being demolished across the road from us that was heritage listed. But the state government and the Minister for Planning in her eternal wisdom thought it was okay to bash down, and they're planning on building a 6-story, 35 residential building on it.
0: Are you worried about that, Eden, in terms of what it does to your local neighbourhood?
3: It's horrific. I'm not, like, some of the heritage listed buildings probably shouldn't be, but this was an absolutely that had, according to the council, a significant heritage claim. They'd done studies on it and everything, and the minister just thought, bugger that, let's bash it down.
0: Money to be made. Again, this is where all the conspiracy theories, and that they may not be conspiracy theories, because of what we have seen through the reporting across the weekend and over the last 2 years, when it comes to the big build and it comes to the relationships between Labor and the CFMEU, all of a sudden your mind starts to wander. And you know what? Some of the connections may be a little bit closer than we actually believe them to be. Eden, thank you. Hi, Peter.
4: Yeah, Shane, in the 80s, I was a union delegate for the Transport Workers Union. The mentality was always them and us, the boss versus the workers. But
0: yeah,
4: we could work together and to get a result. Now you have some unions so big, like the CFMEU, around 36,000 members, they get whatever they want to keep them on side with the Labor government because they don't want to jeopardise losing a big voting bloc.
0: Mm. And Peter, I just think this time around that, and I agree with you, they clearly want the votes of the CFMEU and its members. I don't think that is going to be enough to save them this time around. Do you agree with that, or?
4: Well, I don't really know.
0: I'm hypothesising as well, Peter.
4: Yeah, I'd like to see Liberal and One Nation somehow join together, if it is only to get rid of this Labor mob and then sort it out later.
0: There's no doubt it ultimately comes back to votes. Absolutely. And you know what? Had none of this ever been discovered, and again, kudos to the reporting of Nick McKenzie and what he would have gone through and threats made against him to do this reporting. It's incredibly brave. He's done an absolutely stellar job. But if it wasn't for his reporting and his journalistic skill, much of this would have never been uncovered, and therefore the government would have gotten away with it. There wouldn't have been these negative editorials such as mine today with regard to the government, and there's every chance not only the CFMEU members continue to vote Labor, but many other people do as well. Peter, I appreciate the call. Would love to hear from CFMEU members how you feel about it, how you feel about what is happening on work sites, and how you feel about potentially voting Labor this time around. 133-693. Hi, Joe.
5: Oh, hi, Shane, mate. Great segment as usual, buddy.
0: Thank you.
5: Just on the big build and the Commonwealth Games, like, Labor is really taking us to be fools now. It's quite obvious the Commonwealth Games were never going to be successful, but then now we move on to the big build, and you've got Dan Andrews handing over the reins to Jacinta Allen, who was the minister.
0: Mm.
5: Now, it is a clear cover-up. She's taken over to cover up the two mess that they've made. She will not step down because she'll be incriminated. She should be sacked and not get any of her pension entitlements. If you saw 60 Minutes yesterday, well, it was clear, like what Jackie said back in February. She interviewed Mick Gatto, and she asked him, "Are you on, you know, on the take or whatever?" And he said, "No." 60 Minutes purely show that he still is.
0: Mm.
5: It's a guarantee that sector is still involved. The whole lot of them should be immediately sacked. It should be investigated by the police and the federal police, because there are bikie gangs, and if bikie gangs are involved, it's a federal offence. So it's up to the criminal to say there's nothing to see here. There clearly is corruption going on. It's just proved. It's all there. And she won't step down. She's got to get sacked. Otherwise, she's staying. She's giving IBAC the power back next year when she's not around.
0: So correct. She'll
5: get her pension entitlements. It's just clear. It's just ridiculous. You know, it's you, like yourself, Shane. I listen to Tom. I listen to Jackie all day. It's the same scenario. You can tell that it's corrupt. And, you know, a Royal Commission, yeah, eventually, but what's it going to uncover? Yep.
0: It's a fair point, Joe. What is it going to uncover? But I think we need to get to the crux of it. And that was why I put to James Newbury earlier. Would he shut down, would the Liberal Party shut down the work sites to get to the crux of the issue, to clean it out before the big build continues, whether it is the North East Link or the Suburban Rail Loop? Do you halt it, clean it up, and then continue building? Now, Neil Mitchell seemed to think that that was the way that they need to go. Obviously, there are things that you need to maybe tidy up or keep working on. That's fine. But on the bulk, maybe work does just simply need to be halted on these big build sites, whether it is as a result of a change in government come November, or whether it's a result of a push from within the Labor Party for Jacinta Allen to resign. New leader steps up and says, you know what? We need to solve this. We'll call for a Royal Commission, but we're also going to stop work on these work sites here and now to clean it up, to investigate it. Because we can't wait the amount of time that a Royal Commission, A, getting set up, having the Royal Commission, and it releasing its findings. 133-693. Keen to continue with your calls. 29 minutes to 6. Once again, news headlines. Jordan Tunbridge is here. Hey, Jordan.
2: Shane, opposition leader Jess Wilson says yet more allegations of corruption on the big build are disgraceful, as you've been discussing. It's been reported large sums of money are still flowing from state and federally funded projects to the underworld. A senior Liberal admits voters are disillusioned with the party and a rebrand is needed to win people back. We'll have a report from Michael Packie in the news at the top of the hour. Fans heading to Amy Park to watch the Socceroos World Cup clash with Egypt on the big screens could score a free breakfast. First 10,000 through the gates from 3 a.m. Saturday will receive a hot meal ahead of Australia's round of 32 showdown. New research has found the use of AI by high school students is now so widespread that many pupils can't learn without it. And in sport, this is a really interesting one. It's just come through. Brisbane Lions defender Ty Gallop has been named the Rising Star nominee for round 16 after a solid performance in the win over Sydney. I can't think of another player who has received a Rising Star nomination after winning a premiership medal.
0: Oh, that's a great quiz question.
2: Because he broke into the Lions side last year.
0: That is a great, great quiz question.
2: Yeah, pretty outstanding result, actually. Anyway,
0: outstanding.
2: Knows the answer to that, let us know.
0: Nicely done. Jordan, we'll hear from you in the news at 6 o'clock. 133-693, your drive time tips, always welcome. Anything you see around town, either 133-693 or via email, drive@3aw.com.au. We'll continue to take your calls. 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
11: Good afternoon. It's James Padley from Transport Victoria. There are 20-minute delays on the Western Freeway travelling outbound from the M80 Ring Road to Hopkins Road. The Ring Road itself also slowing Greensboro bound past the Western Freeway and then again between the Tullamarine Freeway and Sydney Road. The Monash Freeway seeing outbound delays between Burke Road and Warrigal Road. Then from Ferntree Gully Road to Belgrave Hallam Road, there's also delays easing following a broken down truck heading inbound on the Monash Freeway before Springvale Road. Finally, the citybound entry from Bulleen Road to the Eastern Freeway is closed until early Wednesday morning for ramp construction works.
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0: In a moment, have you been to the new K Home out at Box Hill? Is it all it's cracked up to be? Does it really take on IKEA? G'day, Bo.
15: Jane, evening.
0: Go ahead, mate.
15: Well, I want to say, like, before I start, I realise that I'm not going to be the most popular caller tonight, but...
0: No, go ahead.
15: There's a Watson report about the CFMEU corruption, and there's what the CFMEU says, and somewhere in between's the truth. The $15 billion that the Watson report talks about is a number plucked out of nowhere, but the Liberal media, like 3RW, has jumped on that. And pretty much sold that to every one of your listeners, and that's all they listen to now. I understand that, and by no means am I a Jacinda Allen fan at all. I think she's absolutely terrible, and I am a CFMEU member. Mm. But until there's actually facts out there, I think you guys need to lay off a little bit, and especially like Jackie every single night makes us out to be the worst people in the world. We are mums and dads who go to work and do our job every single day.
0: Bo, I won't speak for Jackie. She's more than able to do that herself. What I will say is that number from Jeffrey Watson FC, he has admitted that it is a rough estimate. Some believe it could even be higher. Can I ask you, put that number to the side, put the $15 billion to the side, even just what we have learned over the past 48 hours or so with regard to behaviour on work sites, certain contractors being chosen, even though they're costing 25% more than other contractors, the waste that is going on by the government. Can you understand where there is a frustration, not with CFMEU members, the rank and file? The frustration isn't with them or you, but with the government and the fact that they have allowed this to happen and whereby there is an element of criminality and gangland members involved. I think that is where the frustration is from the electorate, and as a presenter on 3AW, that's my frustration.
15: 100% I understand that, but once again, it's talk at the moment. But you guys will run with it, like absolutely do run with it, and that's fair enough because it may come out, and it probably will come out to be true. But I work on the big build sites, and what I see is none of that. And, you know, like other presenters, they talk about, you know, strippers being on the job and all that sort of, that's an absolute load of rubbish. Maybe one girl that worked there once stripped for someone and jumped on top of it like it happens every single day.
0: It was said that within the women in construction that the boss actually made some women give him sexual favours in order to get work on the work site. Now, this is not saying that every woman did that, but even if it is just one woman, Bo, to me, that is a repugnant look to think that a woman offered sexual favours to the boss to be able to get a job in the construction industry because it's lucrative for her.
15: 100%, mate, but you can't tell me that this is the only industry that that's ever happened on. Do you think that no woman has ever slept with someone to get further in a job in any other industry?
0: Bo, it's a fair point. Can I ask you this? Would you vote for Jacinta Allen in November?
15: Hell no.
0: Okay. No, I'm just asking because the CFMEU, there is this belief that they all conform to voting for the Labor Party and Jacinta Allen at the next election.
15: Yes, because media like 3AW make us all out to be idiots that follow toe one line. And it's absolute rubbish. We've got our own brains as well, mate.
0: Bo, I appreciate the call. And, mate, you're welcome anytime. And, again, this perception that media like 3AW, my opinion, Tom Elliott's opinion, Jackie Falgate's opinion, even though this is her show, they're all different. We're not told to toe any party line. We all have our opinions. And we throw them out there and we get reaction from you. There's none of this, oh, media like 3AW. We all have our own view. And that's why we invite you to give yours as well. I just think there is too much in the reporting that we have seen around the big build from Nick McKenzie and others that suggests this criminality and these links to ganglands and the fact that the Labor government is overseeing it. Again, Bo used the example that women, you know, offer sexual favours to get jobs in other industries. They're not being paid for by you and I. That is where the difference is, where the taxpayer money comes to the crux. 133-693. I find it repugnant, even if it is happening in other industries. I'm sure it has. But I find it repugnant to think that it is happening, and it is happening with our tax dollars. Bo, you're welcome to call anytime. 133-693. On a much, much lighter note, have you been to the new K home out at Box Hill? I ask this because Kmart's popularity has skyrocketed in recent years. Their homewares and the price point, it's had this almost psychological impact on shoppers. Experts have now found that the new store, it has been so popular, causing massive traffic jams along Whitehorse Road and people simply going out for the experience. Joining me on the line now is Dr. Fatima Madani. She is from the School of Economics, Finance and Marketing at RMIT. Fatima, good afternoon to you. I appreciate your time.
16: Good afternoon. Thanks for having me.
0: Why has K-Home grabbed the attention of so many Melburnians when we've always had Kmart, we've always had IKEA, but now K-Home seems to be the must-visit destination?
16: Yeah, so I believe that what Kmart is offering now is more than just products or a series of product assortment. It's more about a lifestyle solution. This is more than what they have offered already at Kmart. So what they have at K-Home is just a solution for younger consumers. So they are selling experience to consumers, specifically for this category that consumers need to touch the product, even experience the product, see all the products all together. So they have this solution of a lifestyle and affordable, stylish design for consumers. And that's why they have attracted my attention.
0: Do you think our mindset, Fatima, has changed around homewares? I mean, I look at my parents and my grandparents and all the beautiful antiques and handmade furniture that they have around their home. It is nothing like my home, which is filled with homewares either from IKEA or probably Kmart, given the price point and the quality of the product. Do you think that the younger generation, millennials and Gen Zers, have changed their perception of homewares?
16: Yeah, they have changed. Like, first of all, like, they spend more time at home now because of this hybrid working. Mm. And if you think about the social media and the way that they are all inspired, even us at not very young generation, inspired by the trends, Pinterest, Instagram design. So they would like to have a stylish house, but not very expensive luxury product. And, you know, like, the trend keeps changing and they want to actually follow that trend. And if there's a solution to have a stylish design with more affordable price, they definitely are interested.
0: Do you think we're going to see more of these K-Home locations and stores set up, not only in Melbourne but across Australia after the success of the one in Box Hill?
16: Yeah, I believe so. 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IKEA more focuses on practical products, functionality, as well as do-it-yourself kind of, you know, like, business focus. 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
0: Dr. Fatima Badani, School of Economics, Finance and Marketing at RMIT, thank you for your time this afternoon. 133-693, have you explored the new K-Home? What is it like? What is the quality of the product? Also, what is the price point? I'm one of these people. You go into Kmart, you see something for $6, something for $5, something for $8. You get to the till and you're spending $210. I mean, maybe that's the secret to Kmart. They put things in the aisles and you just grab things all along. And even though they've got a cheaper price point, it can add up pretty quickly. G'day, Liz.
17: Hey, I went to K-Home on the first day and it was pretty chaotic.
0: Yeah.
17: But to me, it's just the Kmart section, the homeware section of Kmart on steroids.
0: Okay.
17: It's just bigger. There's just more of it. Maybe the bigger pieces of furniture you'll get to see there that you don't see in the stores. But, yeah, it's definitely for a price point. I don't think it replaces IKEA.
0: Would you go there for products where there is a similarity, Liz, with IKEA? Would you go to K-Home first, or would you just go to IKEA and get what you need?
17: I think if you're looking at pieces of furniture, you'll get better quality at IKEA.
0: Okay. Liz, appreciate the review. 133-693. I'd love to hear from you, your experiences of going to K-Home. And again, as I raised with Dr. Madani, the fact that my parents, grandparents, you know, they have all these beautiful vases and bowls and handmade chairs handed down from generation to generation. I have none of that. Now, maybe that's because, A, I don't want it, but, B, I'm more than happy with the IKEA furniture. I'm happy to get some homewares at Kmart, you know, the bowls and the sauces and the cutlery just comes from Kmart. I don't need the expensive stuff. 133-693. Is that a generational thing? Something us millennials and Gen Zers think about as opposed to the older generations. Keen to hear from you. 133-693. We'll find out next what's coming up on Sports Today as well.
27: 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Got something you want to say? You're in the right place. 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Give us a call on 133-693.
11: Good evening. It's James Padley from Transport Victoria. In Wantirna, there's been a multi-car collision on the Mountain Highway just east of Boronia Road. City-bound lanes are currently closed with emergency services directing traffic. Consider Boronia Road or Canterbury Road instead if you are in the area. Meanwhile, there are 20-minute delays on the Western Freeway outbound from the Ring Road to Hopkins Road and the Monash Freeway building outbound between Burke Road and Warrigal Road, then again from Ferntree Gully Road to Belgrave Hallam Road. Finally, Woodland Street in Essendon closes in both directions for a stretch between Buller Road and Napier Street tonight from 8 for road repairs.
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0: 8 minutes to 6 after 6 o'clock. It is Sports Today. Bruce Eva in the chair this week. Hello, Beaver.
21: Shono, how are you, mate?
0: Very well. How are you going?
21: Yeah, very well. We've finally got parity on the AFL ladder. So with Sam Doherty coming in on a Monday night, as
0: thank
21: he does
0: goodness
21: every
0: week. Buys are done.
21: Yeah, the buys are fine. Do you know we've had more rounds, we had 17 weekends of footy, 9 of them, so just over half, have had buys. We've only had 8 full rounds of football of 9 games, and we're at the end of June.
0: Diabolical fixturing this year.
21: It has been. But we're, at least we know where everyone now sits. Everyone's played 15. Everyone's got 8 to go. So we're going to have a deep dive into the run-in with the Doc. And then the second half of the show, a lot of attention in the UK, both cricket with Ben Stokes, an extraordinary mid-match retirement announcement. So his last day of Test cricket, the England captain, is upon us tonight. He's already out, promoted himself to open the batting against New Zealand. We'll have a chat to Dan Cherney, leading cricket writer at Code Sports, about that. And, of course, Wimbledon gets underway tonight. So Craig Gabriel from the All England Club will give us a comprehensive preview.
0: I look forward to it. Bruce Eva coming up with Sports Today straight after the news at 6 o'clock. G'day, Steve.
1: How are you, Shane?
0: Good, thank you, mate.
1: Just ringing up about this corruption stuff with the unions, mate. Mm. Hey, listen, let's say there's 3,000 people working out on the North East Link at the moment, right? The sort of land

0: We understand that the projects blow out, but it is the means through which this is happening and the criminal links, the gangland leaks. This is what I think is angering so many Victorians, and to know that the overriding umbrella over all of it is the Victorian state government. That is where the great concern is.
1: Let the white glove mover move it for you.
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3: Good evening, it's James Padley from Transport Victoria. All city-bound lanes of the Mountain Highway are closed just before Boronia Road through Wonturna following a multi-car collision. Emergency crews are on scene directing traffic. Consider Stud Road and Boronia Road to detour around a closure. The right outbound lane is also blocked as a result. Meanwhile, a truck's broken down on the Monash Freeway outbound before Burke Road. That's blocking a left-hand lane with speed set to 40. And multiple lanes are closed through the Banksia Street and Studley Road intersection in Eaglemont following a collision there. Please follow the direction of emergency services on scene and consider Lower Heidelberg Road instead.
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0: That just about does it for this Monday afternoon. Don't forget, coming up, Sports Today with Bruce Eva and then Money News with Scott Haywood after 7 o'clock. And don't forget, our emails are always there for you, drive@3aw.com.au. 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Thank you for the privilege of your company this Monday afternoon. Let's do it all again from 3 o'clock tomorrow.

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1: 14 degrees in Melbourne, showers easing tomorrow, a top of 17. It's 6 o'clock. Good evening, I'm Jordan Tunbridge. The mother of a tradie killed in a horror home invasion at Rye has forgiven her son's killers, despite them refusing to admit who pulled the trigger. 29-year-old Jackson Gilmore was shot dead when three people broke into his home with a loaded rifle in 2024. Mason Matticoli and Tyler Vandersteeg, who pleaded guilty to manslaughter, will return to court for sentencing next month. The victim's mother, Kim Mayle, says she forgives them.
2: I'm devastated. My son's not here, but I don't have room for anger. It won't serve me. I'm too sad to be angry, but we're not vengeful people. It's not even in our nature. It's not who we are. It's not who Jack was. If something good can come from it, I know Jack would love to think that perhaps people got that help that they need.
1: Opposition leader Jess Wilson has vowed to leave no stone unturned investigating alleged corruption linked to Victoria's big build, promising a royal commission if elected. The pledge follows fresh claims subcontractor money has continued flowing to gangland figures as recently as this year.
3: This will ensure that it's every contractor, every business, every union on this site. Everything will be under investigation and we will leave no stone unturned. Former ministers, current ministers, former premiers, to get to the bottom of who knew what, when, and why they turned a blind eye to taxpayer money going to the pockets of criminals.
1: A senior Liberal admits voters are disillusioned with the party and a rebrand is needed to win people back. Federal politics editor Michael Packey.
4: Two new opinion polls show Labor has regained top spot over One Nation, even though it's handed down an unpopular budget. But all eyes are on the coalition, which has seen its primary vote hit an historic low as it struggles to land any punches against the government. Liberal MP Melissa McIntosh has told Sky News something's got to give.
5: It's time for the Liberal Party to rebrand. Some people think that we're stuck in the past.
4: It was an unwelcome distraction for opposition leader Angus Taylor as the Prime Minister seized on the comments during question time.
6: She went on to say we need to get some experts in.
4: Voters aren't exactly happy with Anthony Albanese either, but he still preferred Prime Minister over Pauline Hanson and Mr Taylor. Michael Packey, Canberra.
1: Fans heading to Amy Park to watch the Socceroos World Cup clash against Egypt on the big screens could score a free breakfast. The first 10,000 through the gates from 3 a.m. Saturday will receive a hot meal ahead of Australia's round of 32 showdown. Finance, the All Ordinaries closed up 62 points, one Australian dollar buying 68.97 US cents.
0: Finance on Melbourne's 3AW. 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
1: Essendon great Matthew Lloyd admits it can be tough for a caretaker coach in a losing side to get the job full time as Dean Solomon continues to press his case with the Bombers. Lloyd says the club will cast the net wide to make sure they get the best person.
7: I've been told that they'll, you know, speak to around that 10 people, which it's been out there that they'll hit them with a number of questions and then from that come away with four or five people that'll be on their shortlist to then go into deep discussions with on, you know, them having to present to the club. So, yeah, I hope it will be a genuine process, and I think it will be.
1: Brisbane defender Ty Gallop is the rising star nominee for round 16. The Lions face Geelong on Thursday night. Cats coach Chris Scott expects Bailey Smith and Tom Stewart to both return for the clash. That's the latest news and sport.
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11: Good evening. It's James Padley from Transport Victoria. All city-bound lanes of the Mountain Highway remain closed just before Boronia Road in Wanturna following a multi-car collision. Emergency crews are on scene directing traffic. Consider Stud Road and Boronia Road instead. The right outbound lane is also closed as a result. Meanwhile, multiple lanes are closed through the Banksia Street and Studley Road intersection in Eaglemont following a collision there. And a truck's broken down on the Monash Freeway outbound before Burke Road in the left-hand lane. Speed's currently set to 40. Please obey the overhead lane signals and pass with care.
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1: Showers easing tomorrow, a top of 17 and overnight low 12. Wednesday, rain increasing 17. Thursday, showers, wind easing 16. Friday, shower or two, 15. Saturday, showers, 13. Sunday, cloudy, 14. And Monday, sunny, 14. On the bays, northerly winds to 15 knots, waves around a metre. It's 14 at Roeville, 14 at Brighton. In the city, 14 degrees. I'm Jordan Tunbridge on Melbourne's own 3AW.
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21: 7 minutes after six on a Monday evening. Good evening. Welcome to Sports Today. Yes, I'm in the chair this week with Jimmy on breakfast, and a big week coming up as well. The next round of footy will come up very quickly with the grand final rematch down at GMHBA Stadium on Thursday night. But plenty to get through Monday, Tuesday, Wednesday before then. 133-693. The lines are open. A couple of bottles of De Bordley's Finest if you do want to join the conversation between now and 7 o'clock. On the agenda tonight, Sam Doherty, as he is every Monday night, the former Carlton captain and best and fairest winner, will join me to take your calls to review round 16. And finally, we have parity on the ladder. Everyone has played 15 and there are 8 games to go. So we're 2/3 of the way through the home and away season. And we'll just get finally, those dreaded bye rounds are now out of the way. Plenty to discuss about the state of the ladder and the run in to the finals. An extra week of finals this year, of course, with the two wildcard games for those finishing 7th to 10th. And then after 6:30, we will turn our attention to England, both with cricket and tennis. Wimbledon gets underway tonight. Craig Gabriel will join us from the All England Club, the young Australian Maya Joint. That'll be tomorrow night when she takes on Serena Williams, the 44-year-old receiving a wild card into the championships. Plenty to discuss with Craig Gabriel. And we'll have a chat about Ben Stokes. His amazing test career will conclude this evening, the final day of the series. England trying to run down 370-odd against New Zealand at Trent Bridge. Stokes is already out. An extraordinary a retirement announced mid-match before day four against the Kiwis. We'll have a chat to Dan Cherney, the chief cricket writer from Code Sports, later in the hour. But Sam Doherty is with me. And
10: Monday's expert, Sam Doherty.
15: Monday's experts always know what's best. Always tell you what you should have done.
21: I should know by now, Doc, that you get an intro, as I was trying to throw to you already. I've got my training wheels back on, back on tonight.
16: I was waiting for you to hear. I just thought that that would be a rattling little intro. You wouldn't have heard it before, and it's good fun. Good, well done by the team behind the desk back
21: That's
16: there.
21: That's the great Mick Thomas singing Monday's Experts. Well, here we are. Finally, we have parity on the ladder. I want to throw it out there, 133-693. That's a very similar... Are you happy with where your team's at now that we're all lined up? 15 down, 8 to go. We've got some sort of semblance of normality now with the run in.
16: The dreaded bye weeks of the year. I'm very glad that we've seen the back of him, and I'm hoping the AFL have heard the outcry from all of us, and don't do as many bye rounds as they have this year. But as you said, this is the first time in a while we can actually have a look at the ladder and make some form of sense of it, which, I know, brings back the equations for now finals. Everyone knows where they are and where, what they've got left and what games are sitting. For me, I think the top six is in a pretty stable spot. I reckon that six will probably stay thereabouts. I have confidence in those. But after there, it's a logjam, and it's an exciting logjam. And you know, for all the haters, and I was probably part of this play-in hate group, it's made the back end of the year incredibly exciting for a lot of sides that were out of it at some point.
21: Well, if the season finished now, the two wildcard games would be Melbourne versus Collingwood, obviously 95,000 at the MCG, and the Bulldogs and North Melbourne. So the AFL would be pretty damn happy with that. That's an interesting comment you made first up, though, Doc. You think the top six is virtually set, yet we've got fourth down to eighth, all on 9 and 6. Massive percentage gap between Geelong in fourth down to the Bulldogs in eighth. But it just shows that concertina effect that we have on the ladder around about this time of the year.
16: Yeah, absolutely. And it's probably the top four have been the top four for a while, and probably the next two are the two teams that have been kind of figuring themselves out this year. You've got the Lions off the back of a couple of flags, defensively have been quite poor throughout the year, have been trying to develop that in their game, and they made a huge statement last week to kick off the round. And then Adelaide's the reverse of that. They've been defensively really, really strong and have been trying to figure out their offensive side of the game. I think both those sides have a lot of trust in what they're doing. I know Adelaide just had a bad loss on the weekend against Port in a showdown, but showdowns are like those rivalry games. You can be sitting anywhere on the ladder and they can produce something great. But I think those six, they're six that I can trust going into the finals, and that's from an eye test and a statistical test. I just like those ones. From then on, it just gets incredibly fascinating about where teams are at and where they'll end up in the ladder. Melbourne, I love what they've done this year. They've made huge strides in their game. Western Bulldogs, I think, have statistically been quite poor, but have won games of football. So where does that land in the back end of the year? Does their talent carry them through? North Melbourne started like a house on fire and then have had a poor slump, and then they've been okay lately. Collingwood, patchy. Suns, I'm sure we'll talk about tonight. And then we've off the back of that, you've got the Blues, who's come from nowhere. St Kilda, who's sitting there just there, we've both got a glimmer of hope now, down to the Giants, and it's a mix and a great, I don't know, advertisement for what the AFL wanted to do for the back end of this year. They wanted more teams alive. They've got more teams alive.
21: Yeah, you probably draw the line at 14th at the Giants, even given Port Adelaide smashed Adelaide on Saturday night. They're a further game back in terms of the wild card. Port, 2.5 games out of 10th. And, I mean, they have got, what's their percentage? Port or another 100. Side? Yeah, 100. It's like the Saints are 100.6, Port are 100.9, and the Giants are 99.3, which they're all much healthier percentages than the likes of the Bulldogs, North Melbourne, and even Carlton. Collingwood not really, well, Collingwood's percentage 104, but obviously they've had the draw like with the Hawks earlier in the season. Speaking of 2.5 games, clear, I'm just wondering, we go back to Fremantle, we're not getting sucked in again. I mean, Fremantle clearly are the pole sitter and the best side in it at the moment. But recent history, by gee, it is so similar. This, at the exact same stage last year, Collingwood was 2.5 games and 22.4% clear on top. They finished fourth, and then didn't make the, didn't make the grand final despite winning on the road in the qualifying final against Adelaide. And the year before, one less game after 14 games in 2024. Sydney with three games and 34.3% clear on top. They still did finish on top, but only by a game and 11.9%. So I know it's recency bias, but we've seen two glaring examples the last 2 years of sides at two-thirds of the way through the season, looking like there's no one going to be able to lay a glove on them and come back to the field really quickly in the last third of the season.
16: Well, and this is the interesting thing at the back end of the year, and there's always arguments that will Freo start to rest or tinker with things? I wouldn't be if I was them. I think you just got to keep rolling out. At the moment, they've got largely what you'd think. If you're watching them play and you look into all the numbers, you think they don't really have any holes in their game at the moment. And that's a legitimate statement because they haven't. They've won, 14 on the trot now. They've been convincing in pretty much all of those games. And the backbone of the way they play is just, I don't know, it's so trustworthy. And it's going off the back of that, and which is probably get to this point. Will teams figure out something in the next month that really challenges Freo? The closer that gets to finals is the more awkward it gets, because if you start to figure out a team really close to finals, there's just less of a lead in to fix it before finals happen. You look at the Swans at the moment, teams have kind of figured out the Swans a little bit and they're going through a little development phase. They're in a good spot as well, sitting on the ladder. I think they're comfortably clear in second place, but they're in a tinkering phase at the moment, and they're going to be a better side for going through this now, because they're going to be more sure about the way they play their footy. They're going to evolve and they're going to develop going into the back end of the year. Do we find that about Freo? I'm not saying that we do. I look at their game at the moment.
21: There's no obvious weakness, is it?
16: I can't see it. And I just think that they're playing as dominant footy as I've seen in the last few years, definitely. And then you go off the back of that, they're at home. They play really well at home. You're going to have to travel to beat them twice over there. Their hurdle will come, in my opinion, on grand final day. When they've got to come over here and they've got to have to come play what they are over in Melbourne, that's going to be the challenge for them. But I've tried to study a weakness. I've tried to find something that you can expose them. There's like a minor piece on ground ball. If you can beat them in the ground ball game, you go a long way to trying to beat them. But you still got to implement. There's no like quick fix of how to beat them, which is really hard for other teams to kind of go through. And someone smarter than me will be working their way in the background. They've got a game in a few weeks against the Swans. That'll be a big test one for me, and I can't wait to watch that one and see how that plays out. But at the moment, it's hard to see them losing many games, if any, for the back end of the year.
21: Whereas in the last 2 years, Collingwood last year, this time there were still the question marks about their scoring potency, about their forward line generally, and probably 2 years ago, there's similarities between the Swans of 2 years ago and the Dockers now, where it was more so their key forwards. Could they deliver in September? Well, ironically, the news today, Joel Amati, partial Achilles tendon tear, out for 10 weeks, so won't be back at best until semi-final weekend. That would be the only question I'd ask. So far, they haven't put a foot wrong. I've got no doubt that Josh Tracy will deliver in September. Would the question marks still be, and I know Patrick Voss kicked three goals in the elimination final against Gold Coast last year when the Dockers, mind you, had a shocker, but can they both produce in the big games in September?
16: And that's an interesting take in some sense, because that's with the view that we think that they have to be the key power forward that kicks all the goals. I actually don't even see that with their side. Maybe I have so much confidence in so many of the other guys that even theirs is more about how they enter inside 50 is probably the piece. If they get some free space, free air with their skill up the field, their marks inside 50 are through the roof. They hit leads. They don't bomb the contest. They're not relying on anything remarkable down there, which is part of why I feel so confident about them, is their system forward of the ball caters so well to the rest of their team, and they're not relying on Josh Tracy kicking six goals or Jai Amos. Everyone just needs to pitch in and play their part, and they've got enough talent down there to put a score together regardless. So it is, who knows what will happen, and who knows what's going to happen in the back half of the year. Maybe that does become a bigger issue. But at the moment, I can't see that it is.
21: 19 minutes after 6, 133-693. If you've got a question, observation or comment for Sam Doherty tonight on Sports Today, anything in the world of football that is grabbing your attention, who was your big winner and big loser from the weekend?
16: Well, my big winner is the Lions. It's It's hard to say. It's a strange one saying that the two-time reigning premiers are the big winner because they got over Sydney, but it was the fashion they did it. They've largely, as I said at the start of the show, that their defence has been hurting them, and who's harder to come up against than the Swans in terms of defensive transition. The Swans tinkering a little bit, as I said. They went a bit slower than what they usually would, which I think played into Brisbane's hands, but you can look at it two sides of the coin. Brisbane defended incredibly well. So off the back of defending really well, they were so they punished so well off turnover last week. It was a statement back to the league to say, hey, we're still here for the big time. We'll get going in the back half of this year, and we'll get our defence working. But offensively, contest clearance, they're top notch in all of those sections. So if they can just get that last phase of the game back in check, they're going to be right about there on grand final day again.
21: And what you were saying earlier about the Dockers, the Lions 11 individual goal kickers Thursday night, 6 of them multiples. It was the Lions of old, wasn't it? I mean, their midfield swarm. They played a bit angry as well.
16: They had a bit of arrogance back.
21: Yeah, they were quite lippy, weren't they?
16: Yeah. And that's when they played their best footy. They're one of those teams that they've got a bit of cheek and a bit of arrogance, and that's not a bad thing by saying that. But that's that when they've played their best footy, they've played it on edge. And maybe that's part of where their defence sort of has been lacking, is maybe they just haven't had that edge, that final piece to put the, in today's game, a meter's a different difference. You close a meter and that's a lot of pressure. If you sit off for a meter, then you can get away a skill quite comfortably. They were in the face on, last Thursday night, across the ground against Sydney and really stifled Sydney's offense. And, it was a good little test for Sydney because my belief is they probably went a little bit too slow compared to what they were. They were going really fast and then played the Saints and Port and got scored against a little bit. Then off the back of that, they've slowed down a little bit. I think they shifted the needle a little bit too far to slow, so they're in a phase of figuring out exactly what's going to work for them.
21: Just before we take a break and take a call or two, I'm tossing a coin as to who your big loser's going to be and taking a stab. Will it be the Crows or will it be the Suns?
16: It's the Crows for me. They've been building really, really nicely, and I know showdowns are rivalry games. We spoke about this before, that they're a flip of the coin. It's a lot of passion. It's a lot of intent. That's what comes into these games of footy. And obviously the latter sometimes doesn't make a difference in at all. So, and on this program, I've built the Crows up. I'm one of the leading in the cheer squad for the Crows in terms of the way they're playing their footy. I love the way they defend, and they've been figuring out their offensive side of the game, which is why it was so disappointing on how they lost. They're a high effort pressure, one of the best pressure teams, best contest teams in the league that defend first, then they attack off the back of it. They got out hustled against Port, which in a big game I was really disappointing on their end. It's not a mark against what I think for their year, but in terms of, I don't know, testing what they are, they've showed that they need to be on in that area of the game. They need to defend well and they need to pressure well. Otherwise they can get found out.
21: It flattered them the final margin as well.
16: Absolutely.
21: Two goals, 14. The Power beat them by in front of more than 50,000 at Adelaide Oval on Saturday night. We will sneak a quick call in before we take a break. 22 minutes after 6. 1-3-3-693. Anything you wish to discuss in the world of football with Sam Doherty? Phil, good evening to you.
17: Evening, gents. Look, my comment or question is in regards to North Melbourne, in particular Nick Larkey. He's been fairly poor, I suppose everyone will agree, over the last few weeks. Now, everyone on social media says, you know, you can't give him a spell on the twos because he's a captain and so forth. I'm a North Melbourne member, North Melbourne supporter. I think that it'd do him good. Have a bit of a spell. Give somebody else a shot. I just wanted your thoughts.
16: No, for me, he's an important part of their system and their footy club, to be honest. If you take Nick Larkey out of that forward line, I think it hurts the club more than it would be sitting him in the twos. You look at his game on the weekend, he kicks one goal five. If he kicks straight, then he kicks 6 goals, and that the argument's off the table. I understand the frustration around him not scoring as much as he probably should on the weekend. He kicked a goal the week before. I'm not sure the week before that, but I understand the frustration.
21: Yeah, 2 weeks ago, they probably don't beat West Coast. 10 goals a piece game. They win by a point against the Eagles. He kicks 4 of their 10.
16: Well, there you go. So, and that's the, he probably, and this is probably to the lofty standards that he's had for his career. He's been such an important part of that footy club through a lot of losing years, and he's always been one that stood up and kicked goals. He might be having a slightly down year. I don't have the stats in front of me. Slightly down year on a goal-kicking perspective, but I think he's hugely important to what North Melbourne are building. And if they're going to play in that play-in and or finals, they're going to need him firing.
21: 32 goals, 18 for the season. Second on the Kangaroos list, Cooper Trembath, very accurate, 23 goals, 7. Paul Curtis has kicked 22. We know he's currently suspended. Jack Darling with 21. Phil, thanks for your call. We do need to take a break. Craig will be next up on the other side of the break. 133-693. Anything you wish to discuss with Sam Doherty after round 16 of the Toyota AFL Premiership season. This is Sports Today on 3AW on a Monday night.
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18: Good evening. It's James Padley from Transport Victoria. Three left-hand lanes are now closed on the Monash Freeway outbound following a truck breakdown before Burke Road. Speeds are set to 40 kilometres an hour with crews on scene. Please obey the overhead lane signals and pass with care. All city-bound lanes of the Mountain Highway remain closed as well just before Boronia Road in Wantirna following a multi-car collision. Emergency crews remain on scene directing traffic. Consider Stud Road and Boronia Road to detour around the closure, and multiple lanes are closed through the Banksia Street and Studley Road intersection in Eaglemont following a collision there. Your best alternative will be Lower Heidelberg Road.
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21: 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Sam Doherty and Bruce Eva with you. Doc, just for a few more minutes, obviously in every Monday night, usually with Jimmy Bartell on Sports Today and an integral part of the 3AW footy commentary team. Back to your calls, 133-693. 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
38: Good evening, Bruce, Sam. Love the show. Now, listen, just to the previous caller,
0: being an excellent supporter that I am, I'm happy to take Nick Larkey for Ben McKay. The thing with Ben is that, look, I'm not into bagging players, but to me, right at the moment, I don't think he's up to AFL standard. And I would suffice to say, if you were to put Ben up on the market right now, he probably wouldn't get a game with any other side. Look, he looked out of sorts, whether it's confidence or whatever, but it's been going on for a long time. We paid a lot of money for this guy, and he's not performing. Sorry, Ben, but, you know, got to be accountable, mate.
16: Craig, do you like him in the forward line more than what he was down in the back line?
0: Well, Sam, yes, definitely, because he lacked confidence and it was a great move. I was all for that. I thought it might be the turning around of him, and it looked, there were some promising signs early days, but then it's just sort of lost it again, and they switched him back to the back line at times on the weekend, and because he just wasn't in the contest in the forward line, in my opinion. And I was sort of, you know, my wife's a very level-headed person. I said, look, you know, she's a Collingwood supporter also, which is unusual. I said, just watch this guy. He's just not sort of there, you know. He's just not contesting properly. You know, he's not a Nick Larkey. He's going to come out and boot four or five, you know.
16: Yeah, thanks for your call. It's an interesting one. I think he's looked much better forward of the ball than he did behind the ball. I find it hard to judge him at the moment just with how poor Essendon's been this year, and especially defensively early in the year. I know he's a part of that being the fullback, but he's exposed to some serious heat week in, week out. I think he's competing reasonably well forward of the ball. To your point about whether he'd get a game at other clubs, probably not off this year's form, but saying that, if you go back a few years, then we'd be saying that he would have got a game at most clubs. So I think a good pre-season and obviously a new coach, new system might suit him really well, whether it's forward or behind the ball.
21: It's more than just about the goals and behinds. 5 goals, 7 in his 4 games since he's been moved forward. Would you persist with him?
16: I would. I'd persist with him up front for the back end of this year. I actually think he competes really well forward of the ball. He doesn't get beaten very often when he's in marking contests down there. He's learning a new craft. I think it's, even if you put him in the back line next year, the lessons around playing forward this year, I think, will help him in terms of playing back. So ultimately, whoever takes over that job, whether it's Solomon or anyone else in the future, whoever they pick, there'll be a decision between whether he's playing back or forward, and that bridge will be crossed over pre-season once they've had the time to implement whatever they want to implement from a system point of view.
21: Great stuff, Doc. Insightful as ever. Enjoy the rest of the week. We'll see you back as part of the team Friday night for the big Sydney Western Bulldogs clash at the Sydney Cricket Ground, and look forward to another huge weekend of footy as round 17 approaches.
16: Thanks, Beav. I'll see you later in the week.
21: Sam Doherty, former Carlton captain and best and fairest winner, part of Sports Today every Monday night. We do need to take a break. Some news headlines coming up in this break, and then we're going to turn our attention to Wimbledon, which gets underway tonight, and also the snap retirement of Ben Stokes, the English cricket captain. 28 minutes to 7. As I said, time for some news headlines. A very good evening to Jordan Tunbridge.
1: Good evening. Premier Jacinta Allen argues a royal commission would not change the culture within the building industry, rejecting fresh calls for an independent inquiry. The Age has revealed payments are still flowing from big build subcontractors to gangland figures. An airline worker has been charged after allegedly trying to smuggle more than a kilogram of heroin into Melbourne Airport. The 26-year-old Thai national was allegedly caught with the drug concealed inside 12 tote bags and will face court in September. Melbourne's auction market has slumped to its weakest run since the COVID lockdowns, with the weekend clearance rate revised down to just 46.6%. Property experts warn ongoing uncertainty could keep weighing on the market ahead of new auction reserve price disclosure rules starting in October. And fitness pioneer and four-time New Zealand Olympian Les Mills has died at the age of 91. Mills started a gym in the 1960s, which grew into an international group fitness brand. More news at 7.
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18: Good evening, it's James Padley from Transport Victoria. In Wantirna, all citybound lanes of the Mountain Highway remain closed just before Boronia Road following a multi-car collision. Emergency crews are on scene there directing traffic. Consider Stud Road and Boronia Road to detour around the closure. The right outbound lane is also closed as a result. 3 left-hand lanes are closed on the Monash Freeway. Travelling outbound due to a broken down truck before
3: North Burke Road. Recovery crews are on scene there with speed set to 40 and multiple lanes are closed through the Banksia Street and Studley Road intersection in Eaglemont following a collision there. Please follow the direction of emergency services and consider Lower Heidelberg Road instead.
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21: To 7 on a Monday night. Hard to ball. It's not a year. It's 50 weeks ago, of course, the respective men's and women's finals of Wimbledon 2025. And one of the greatest sporting showpieces on the calendar year gets underway tonight from the All England Club. Well, we're going to start by asking him what number Wimbledon this is that he is covering, let alone covering it for 3AW, the voice of tennis in this country. Craig Gabriel, good evening or good morning in London to you, my friend.
20: Chrissy, good to be with you. That is so funny what I just heard you wondering, because in the last 2 days, you've now become, I think, the sixth person to ask that question. The fifth one was as I was walking down to the club this morning from Southfield's tube station. So I'm just wondering if people are trying to gauge how old I am or genuinely on the number of Wimbledons. I think I'm at 45.
21: 45. Hopefully I'm the first one that's asked you from 3AW. I know you'll be a regular on the station across the next fortnight. Have you got a favourite one of the 45, a favourite tournament and then a favourite or most memorable match?
20: Oh, memorable match, I think, is a bit of an easier one. In fact, two. And they were back-to-back Wimbledon finals between Roger Federer and Rafa Nadal. The first one, Roger won, and the second one, Rafa won. And they were the two most extraordinary matches. And then, I mean, we've seen some unbelievable tennis over here. And then even that match that Novak beat Roger from match points, championship points down, not that long ago, another memorable encounter. And then last year with Iga Swiatek absolutely thumping Anna Samova, 6-love, 6-love. I mean, that's also, in a weird sense, memorable as well. So there's plenty to choose from, and it's pretty difficult for me to pinpoint one specifically.
21: Understandably. Well, it gets underway tonight. I want to start, though, on a match that's still a bit over 30 hours away, and that is Serena Williams being handed a wild card and her return, her first singles match in, what, over 4 years. I think her last singles match was against another Australian, Isla Tomljanović, at the US Open, but she'll take on young Aussie Maya Joint, who earlier this year was inside the top 30 in the world.
20: Yeah, look, she's slipped to about in the 50s or so, and some of that has really got to do with a back issue that she had earlier in the year at Indian Wells, and she lost a bit of confidence when she made her comeback and a return, and the results haven't quite been there. But, you know, I was talking to Sam Stosur, the Australian Billie Jean King captain team, a captain, and she says she thinks that Maya is hitting the ball really well, and it'd be amazing if Joint is the third Australian woman in recent times to beat Serena, because Sam Stosur's done it. Isla, as you were just saying, at the US Open in 2022 did it. So, you know, fingers crossed. But that is going to be on centre court, third match, day two of Wimbledon. And, you know, the attention has been dynamic, let me tell you.
21: Craig, are you in the camp of, yeah, I told you so, regarding the Serena comeback, or took you by genuine surprise? She'd sort of inched her way back in with a little bit of doubles in recent weeks, but are you genuinely surprised or thinking, no, I expected this?
20: I sort of expected it. Look, let me just tell you, backtrack a bit. When she re-entered the anti-doping program late last year, you figured, okay, she's going to start coming back and start playing again, because you don't go into that just for the sake of it. You have to go into that program to be able to play again. So that would have, it was in her mind. What she said as far as getting a singles wild card was, she only, it was announced, I think, Monday or so, and she decided to accept it on Sunday. She said she would have been stupid if she hadn't. And she, but at the same time, she's not here to make the numbers up. You know, she's here to do as well as she can, and that's, as long as I've known her, that's been her attitude.
21: It's going to be a fascinating watch just after midnight tomorrow, about 1 a.m. Wednesday morning, Eastern Standard Time here in Australia, for Maya Joint against the 23-time major singles champion in Serena Williams. It comes to any Grand Slam, and still at the moment, men or women, our best chance is obviously on the men's side. Alex de Minaur this year, the number 5 seed. Tell us a little bit about his first round opponent.
20: Yeah, look, Alex has got an Argentine who's ranked, I think, 66, Roman Andres Burutaga. They've not played before. You know, I would expect Alex to win this match, even though his performances and results have been pretty erratic and up and down. But I think he gets on the grass. He reached a final not that long ago in the Netherlands, and got through a couple of rounds at Queen's Club. So I think his grass court experience will be a bit much for the Argentine. So hopefully he gets through that. It's an important one for him to get through. So he's probably our best chance. But you know what? I am not discounting Maya Joint with that match against Serena. You know, I think we could see something interesting happening in that one. But how far she goes, different matter.
21: It'd be a nice double for the week globally. Mayor Joint taking out Serena Williams and then the Socceroos taking out Egypt a few mornings later. Now, of course, Dibinor's the number five seed. Alexei Popperin, he's unseeded, but I wanted to talk about him and Tanasi Kokkinakis. They're both taking on seeds, players ranked in the top 15.
20: Yeah, absolutely. Well, Alexei has got the 13 seed Yuri Lehechka. I think it's been one win and one loss for Alexei in that one. He too has been going through a lot on the mental side. He's been so down with his results, and he and Dimonor, a lot of the Australians, they say we are too hard on ourselves, and we've got to understand and learn from that sort of a situation, not be so hard on ourselves, because that just adds the pressure. And Alexei's been in situations of late where he's been in a commanding position in a match and then starts thinking about it and then ends up losing. So I hope this would be a big win if he beats Lehechka in the first round. And as for Banners, Kokkinakis, he's just thrilled to be here. His career has been marred with injuries and surgeries, and he was so excited to be on the grounds the other day. And let's see what he's able to do. I think it's going to be tough for Tanasi because he hasn't had enough matches under his belt, but wouldn't it just be brilliant if he was to score an upset.
21: Yeah, take down the number 10 seed, Alex Bublik. Craig, we are out of time. Look forward, as always, to chatting to you regularly over the next fortnight from the All England Club as your 45th Wimbledon is about to blast off. Go well.
20: Thanks. I started when I was 10. I'll talk to you later, Bruce.
21: Craig Gabriel, the voice of tennis in this country, joining us from the All England Club. Wimbledon begins tonight, and another fascinating and enthralling fortnight of world-class tennis awaits. A quick break at 14 minutes to 7. We'll stay in England, but we'll turn our attention from tennis to cricket. Dan Cherney, chief cricket writer from Code Sports, which obviously takes in the Herald Sun. He's going to join us on the other side of this, the final day of the test series between England and New Zealand at Trent Bridge. The Kiwis in the box seat to take the series 2-1, but all the talk is about the England captain Ben Stokes announcing his immediate retirement 24 hours ago. More on Sports Today right after this.
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3: Good evening, it's James Padley from Transport Victoria. All city-bound lanes of the Mountain Highway are still closed just before Boronia Road in Wantirna following a multi-car collision. Emergency crews remain on scene. Make sure you detour via Stud Road and Boronia Road instead. The right outbound lane is also closed as a result. Meanwhile, all lanes are reopened through the Banksia Street and Studley Road intersection in Eaglemont following an earlier collision there, and a truck's broken down on the Monash Freeway outbound before Burke Road. Three left-hand lanes are closed with speeds set to 40. Please obey the overhead lane signals and pass with care.
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27: There's something that I know is going to happen over the next 2 days, which is going to be, this is my last 2 days as your captain, and my last 2 days as as representing England. Reasons can wait, why, but I've had many trips to the well before for this team, for you blokes, for people beforehand, and I've got one more trip to do.
28: And he now starts. Want another over. He's been bowling since lunch, unchanged. Second slip, can you believe it? Moments after the news has come that Stokes' international career is coming to an end. He has picked up a wicket, another wicket for this incredible cricketer.
21: Ben Stokes, his final day of Test cricket, which he won't actually take any active part in, starts in just over an hour's time at Trent Bridge in England. England resuming at 4 for 103, trying to chase down another 270 to beat New Zealand and take the series 2-1. That was his final Test wicket, having Zach Folkes caught by Harry Brook at second slip, but Folkes had the last laugh, dismissing Ben Stokes, who elevated himself in this dramatic day to the top of the order in his final Test innings. It has been a crazy 24 hours in the cricket world. Dan Cherney, Code Sports Chief Cricket Writer, who followed the Ashes so closely, and Ben Stokes around the country the summer just gone, joins us on the line. Dan, it's been head-scratching stuff.
29: How's Bruce? Good to be with you. No, just a remarkable 24 hours, as you touched on, in English and world cricket, which is saying something, given that this baseball era has thrown plenty of curveballs in there already, but this was about as extraordinary as we've seen. Having said all that, I suppose if you step back and look at where we've come from and just the way that the last few weeks have panned out with the curfew and the suspension, clearly the tension between key figures in the England camp and the ECB, all the drama following the Ashes and the fallout from that, and all the controversies during the Ashes and before the Ashes, which were covered up most pertinently with Harry Brook. I suppose if you step back and look at it all, it's probably no surprise at a level that it's got to this point because, it's been a long time coming.
21: Is it one final act of defiance, although is that downplaying it, given he is 35, has played over 120 tests, has been to the well, as he said in that short retirement speech to his teammates before day four?
29: Yeah, look, I suppose if you say, considering all the injuries that Ben Stokes has had over his career, and the fact that, you're right, 120 tests, plenty of other cricket, all manner of challenges across the journey too. He's at an age where retirement is certainly not, doesn't shock you. But having said that, you also wouldn't have been surprised had he tried to eke a bit more out of himself from an international cricket perspective. And I suppose you still wouldn't be shocked if he came out of retirement, perhaps once this this iteration of England management and coaching is gone, if that does indeed happen quickly. So, well, certainly there were some defined elements. I mean, just to the way he did it, there's been a lot going on behind the scenes in the lead up to this. The fact that he opened the batting, the fact that he bowled through one of those manful, typical Ben Stokes marathon spells, got the wicket, through caution to the wind. But in the end, it looks like they're probably, I mean, barring the very, very impressive effort today, they're going to lose the match, lose the series, and a rare home test series defeat to New Zealand, who are a decent side, but they're not the world beaters. So certainly not this iteration of New Zealand. So you can't say that it's gone overly well for England when you step back and look at it.
21: Very well said. We've got about 40 seconds before we need to break. Dan, also in England overnight, Australia's T20 women's side, they eliminated their arch rivals in India with a record run chase to set up a semi-final against the West Indies.
29: Yeah, half centuries to Willis Perry and Ash Gardner. It's been a very good campaign so far from Australia, unbeaten, five games, five wins. But in the last two global events, they've been knocked out in the semi-final. So in some

0: So high,
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13: Coming right up to the 7 o'clock news, money news will be after the 7 o'clock bulletin with Scott Hayward. World Cup update, the start of the round of 32. The knockout matches began earlier today. Canada eliminated South Africa 1-0. 3 games tomorrow, 3 a.m. All, this is Eastern Standard Time. Brazil and Japan from 3 a.m. Eastern Standard Time. 6:30 a.m, a little more palatable for setting the alarm. Germany and Paraguay, who of course, Australia drew with a couple of days ago. And the 11 a.m. match is the Netherlands and Morocco. Australia, if you have been on Mars for the last 48 hours, 4 a.m. Saturday, set the alarm. They'll be in Dallas taking on Egypt, Mo Salah and his mates. So that is all we've had time for tonight. For the best roof in town, Harley and Sons won't let you down. Back tomorrow night from 6 o'clock with more sports today. But money news is up next on 3AW.
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14: Good evening, I'm Alex Riddell. Angus Taylor maintains he stemmed the slide in the coalition's vote since he took over as opposition leader. Two new opinion polls show support for the coalition at a record low, eclipsed by One Nation and Labor. Voter support for Mr. Taylor is also weak, as Anthony Albanese bounces back as preferred Prime Minister. Mr. Taylor admits the coalition has a lot of work to do, but it's in a better position than before.
15: Well, we were in free fall, obviously, and we'd seen two bust-ups with the coalition. Now, the coalition is solid. People need to...

0: rebuild trust in a coalition in a Liberal Party and a National Party that has breached trust.
1: Australia and Vanuatu have signed a landmark security treaty following months of negotiations. Prime Minister Anthony Albanese inked the agreement alongside his Vanuatu counterpart in Canberra. The deal will see as becoming Port Vila's primary policing partner and protect the Pacific nation from being used as a foreign military base. Mr Albanese says the agreement will benefit both countries.
2: Our agreement reflects and confirms Australia's role as Vanuatu largest and most comprehensive economic, security and development partner, a responsibility that we take seriously.
1: Australian counter-terrorism laws used to restrict suspected extremists are due to expire at the end of the year. Control orders were introduced in 2005 after the London bombings and their use has been extended 5 times. The coalition is accusing Labor of dropping the ball with the laws. The government says they are being reviewed. Legislation has been introduced to double the penalty for tech companies that breach the social media ban for under 16s. Organisations that defy the law will now face a $99 million fine. New research has found the use of artificial intelligence by high school students is now so widespread that many pupils can't learn without it. Professor of Education at La Trobe University, Miriam Tanti, says this is when teachers need to intervene.
3: Part of this isn't just giving them AI, it's about a teacher really modelling, being part of that intervention process, really observing and prompting how students are using the technologies to get the best out of that technology.
1: Briefly, an airline employee has been charged after allegedly importing more than a kilo of heroin worth about $500,000 into Melbourne Airport. A man has faced the Queensland court today, charged over the death of a baby in Bundaberg. It's alleged the 4-month-old boy was tortured and murdered back in 2024. And a survivor of the Bondi terrorist attack has told an inquiry he received an influx of social media hate and AI manipulation after the shooting. Checking finance, one Australian dollar is trading at 69 US cents.
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1: A Wimbledon draw card has withdrawn from the tournament. Craig Gabriel reports.
5: Up to late yesterday, Emma Raducanu was hoping to be able to play. She was scheduled as the first match on court one, but overnight London time, the former US Open winner withdrew from the championships. It's yet another injury in a career that's been plagued with physical issues, surgeries and sickness. This time it's a lower leg problem that she initially referred to as a niggle, but is now a stress fracture. On a bright day weather-wise, Jannik Sinner will start his title defence on centre, where Irina Sabalenka and Novak Djokovic will also play. Craig Gabriel, Wimbledon.
1: Well, tonight, 4 Australians will begin their singles campaigns. That's the latest in news and sport.
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8: Good evening, it's James Padley from Transport Victoria. In Wantirna, the left-hand lane of the Mountain Highway has reopened following a multi-car collision. 2 lanes remain closed to traffic with emergency services still on scene. Consider Stud Road and Boronia Road instead. Meanwhile, a broken-down truck on the Monash Freeway outbound before Burke Road has 3 left-hand lanes closed and speed set to 40. There's also delays through South Morang on Plenty Road southbound due to a collision after MacArthur's Road. Emergency services are on scene. Please pass with caution. There's also delays in both directions through Ainsbury approaching a collision on Balland Road near Mount Mary Road.
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1: Showers easing tomorrow, top of 17 and overnight low of 12. Wednesday, rain increasing 17. Thursday, showers, wind easing at 16. Friday, shower or two, 15. Saturday, showers 13. Sunday, cloudy 14. Monday, sunny 14. On the bays, northerly winds 10 to 15 knots. Waves around a metre. 13 at Tullamarine, 14 in Oakley, 14 degrees in the city. Alex Riddell, Melbourne Zone, 3AW.
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12: Good evening and welcome to Money News on this Monday night. It's great to have your company on 2GB, 3AW, 4BC, 6PR, 2CC and our network stations right across this great country, whether you may or may not be on school holidays or not. I'm Scott Haywood in the chair for James Willis on Financial New Year's Eve. Yes, the 29th of June. But arguably the biggest investment we all make in our life is buying a home. But with the selling of that asset comes at a cost. Of course, you've got advertising, you've got commission to real estate agents, you get in styling, you might have to paint a few things, get a gardener to come in, and the cost can go on and on. But what should be the right pricing model across Australia as a seller? Now, Neil Jenman is a veteran real estate expert of more than 50 years. He's going to explain what he thinks shortly. And how is it fair to have a multi-million dollar home and get the full pension from the government? When your neighbours are renting and don't get a cent, 131873. I want to know your thoughts on this. Does the policy need reform in Australia? It's not being talked about enough. And I want to hear from you tonight. 131873 is the number to call. Amy Oster from Policy Institute Australia joins me later in the show to give me her thoughts and her policy. The ASX today closed up 59 points. Adam Dawes, Senior Investment Advisor at Shaw & Partners, joins me for the market wrap. And we're going to talk about everything from sneakers to maybe some sneaky stocks to add to your watch list that might be emerging next financial year. Of course, you can always give me a call right across Australia on 131873, and you can also have your say via text on 0460 873 873. Save it in your phone as Money News, 0460 873 873, or you can email either via the website or the app where you might be streaming, or you can also, as I said, send me a text or a call. It's Monday, the 29th of June, 2026, here with Scott Haywood on Money News. But first tonight, one of the most respected economic institutions on the planet is sounding the alarm on the AI boom. The Bank of International Settlements says the scale of spending on artificial intelligence infrastructure now resembles previous economic manias. Five major US companies alone are forecast to spend $1.45 trillion on AI infrastructure in the next 12 months. And in Australia, spending on data centres is hitting record levels, especially in Victoria and New South Wales. The warning is that if the investment doesn't deliver the returns expected, the result could be a sharp pullback, rising unemployment, and even, I say even, a global recession. Shane Wright is the senior economics correspondent for The Age and the Sydney Morning Herald. He's written a great piece on all this today, which you can now download at the Sydney Morning Herald. And he's on the line for us tonight. Shane, great to have you back on Money News.
13: Always a pleasure, Scotty.
12: Mate, the Bank of International Settlements doesn't use language like this lightly. Like, how seriously should we be taking this warning?
13: Yeah, it's one of the really interesting debates that's global in nature at the moment, because there is so much money being pumped into AI and data centres. It is having a macro impact. Like, the US economy would not be growing without it. And in fact, the Australian economy would be struggling without what's going on in New South Wales and Victoria right at the moment. But apart from those who fear a Skynet AI takeover of the human existence, which is not where the BIS has gone, it is more about how much money is being sucked in. And it's a really interesting comparison. For those with a bit of economic history, they've gone back to, say, the canal mania of the 1820s, 1830s, then the railway lines, the electrification especially of the US, that precipitated the Great Depression, the dot-com boom of the late 90s, which most of us can remember, and now saying, well, the AI boom is showing a lot of similarities to these things, which delivered great benefits, but they precipitated big economic downturns immediately in their wake.
12: You talk about the dot-com boom. I must admit, I realised there was a dot-com boom when I saw a Ferrari driving down the road where my office was in St Kilda Road in Melbourne, which was called Davnet, and they hadn't made a cent. And then the cleaner in the office was giving me stock tips. So that's a little bit different, in my opinion, Shane, to what the Business Bank of International Settlements have. But let's talk about the AI investment booms of previous manias. Like, as you said, the dot-com boom in the 90s, which ended in tears, as it did for Davnet and others. Is that comparison fair, or is AI fundamentally different?
13: Well, I think the argument that the BIS is arguing is that it's the amount of money that's spent on the tech. So around dot-coms, it was, I can remember the time there were, these whole dot-com things about for pets. That would be the next great thing. So people were throwing, and it was underpinned by the huge rollout of broadband. That really took off in that late 90s. That was what was going to underpin it. So that the technology itself, like railways, like canals, like electrification in the 1920s, absolutely makes sense. It's just that so much money is going in that you can't make the returns back. And that's the BIS's argument. There is also, and we're seeing these reports almost daily now, of the amount of money that has to be that is going into these data centres,
12: yes,
13: that is being built, that means you need chips, you need semiconductors. There is a reason why Apple announced last week that it was pushing up the price of a Mac by $200, that Xbox is pushing up the price of its consoles, so because they can't get their hands on these really important parts to their tech, because they're going into these data centres. So you're getting an inflationary pulse coming through everything. So it's elevating every price, which means the rate of return you have to make it justifiable is getting more and more difficult to meet. But there are investors out there that are prepared to put money into these things.
12: Yeah, it's interesting you say that, Shane, because for the average mum and dad, they do look at end of financial year sales. And one of the things that has been inflationary and has gone up in price has been laptops and computers, and that's been widely reported, and that's exactly in line with what you said. But just talk to me a little bit more about how exposed is Australia to a potential AI investment bust. Like, that's obviously the concern. Like, given how much our own economy is now leaning on data centres, as you said, in terms of land and infrastructure and AI infrastructure spending.
13: Yeah, that's right, and you can see the size of the investment boom that's going on, particularly in New South Wales and Victoria, is analogous to what went on in the 2010s in Queensland and Western Australia with the mining boom. And so whenever you're talking about such big expenditures, you have to have an eye to, well, what's the payoff? Now, with the mining boom, you could see there was an absolute payoff, but people forget Western Australia went into a recession for 3 years from 2014, when the peak of their construction boom came to an end. The mines are operational, so all the activity that underpinned the boom disappeared, and it did weigh on the West Australian economy for a long time. Queensland, not so much. It's not quite as dependent on mining as what was going on in WA. But you can see the similarities. Now, that is in the construction and implementation of these things, how the tech provides, like, and this is where the productivity story for the next, say, 20, 30 years, whether this tech transforms our economy, the global economy, that's to one side. This is what we're in the construction phase and the economic boost and maybe the bust when it comes to an end.
12: Yeah, I acknowledge all of that. I acknowledge the downturn in WA, but the fear that I feel now, and this is from a lot of Money News listeners that we get on text and email, as I said, that there's a lot of fear around AI taking jobs. Now, the BIS says AI competes directly with human capabilities and ability a way past technologies didn't. So they're in touch with humans. We've already seen huge layoffs in the tech sector. We're starting to see a little bit in the big banks. It's obviously following the US model because of AI. So is the fear of losing your job to AI justified?
13: Well, I'll take you back 200 or 300 years to the Luddites who campaigned against looms. They weren't wrong. They, at the end of the day, those craftspeople who were really intrinsic to the textile industry did lose their jobs. Absolutely. That's what they were fighting against. But they got rolled over. The rest of the economy benefited. You are absolutely right, though. This tech that we're talking about, it's much further up the income food chain. And you can see that there are legitimate concerns. We haven't seen – there's been some good research. Isaac Gross out of Monash Uni has been keeping track of what's going on with single-touch payroll data, and he has picked up growth in those sectors that are directly in the flight path of AI. They're not growing as quickly in terms of employment as other sectors, but it's only early days, and I don't think anyone has really worked out just how far AI can go. And then you get to this question. Previous technologies which have changed our communities, our economies, we've been able to provide new jobs. Whether this one is the one that's different to all the rest, well, it may only take a couple of years to work out whether that's true or not.
12: Yeah, it's interesting. Like, you know, our phone's a camera, it's a calculator, it's a phone, it's a computer, it's in Google, it's everything. So, you know, we can't underestimate AI. But away from AI, I just want to talk about another article you've written, Shane. It's about the RBA's Assistant Governor, Christopher Kent, outlining how it would handle the next major economic shock. And as I said, people should go to the Sydney Morning Herald and Google Shane Wright and have a read of these articles. They're absolutely intriguing. You know, talk to me about running fire drills and potentially cutting rates faster next time. Can you explain exactly what that means and what you're actually proposing there?
13: Yeah, so Chris Kent, he was at the bank all through the GFC and preceding the GFC. And remember, the Reserve Bank through COVID, the Reserve Bank stimulus, like people remember, say, the 0.1 cash rate and Phil Lowe saying we don't think we'll have to lift rates until 2024. The Reserve Bank actually produced more stimulus than the federal government. It was close to $500 billion in terms of their term funding facilities for commercial banks. So they printed about $188 billion that went to the commercial banks to keep them going through the whole through COVID. Then their big bond buying program, where they bought up just about every federal and state government bond that they could get their hands on.
12: Yes.
13: They still got $255 billion in government bonds on their books right now. So the bank has been doing a lot of soul searching ever since COVID and pre-COVID, because they went into COVID with 5 years, people forget, for 5 years before COVID, they missed their inflation target under the target. They didn't hit 2%, the 2 to 3%. They were under that for a long period of time. A lot of research saying, look, they held rates for too high for too long. There were people who were unemployed because of that. So you get into this whole, well, how would we do things slightly differently? And so the fire drill that Chris Kent was talking about today is right, we've got these various tools. We may buy bonds. We might go to negative interest rates, which a lot of banks did across the world. There was even the discussion, do we get into the market buying lots of foreign currency and produce, like, effectively make money to do that? All sorts of alternative QE type programs. How would we do that in the future if we ran into a period where lots of deflation, interest rates falling, financial sector under control? So that's what they're talking about. Like, this is, I think it's like the local rural fire brigade. You put them through their drills to see if they can handle something that's out of left field. This is what the bank's talking about right now.
12: That's an extraordinary similarly to fire, literally some sort of fire drill. Just quickly, what does it mean for the average Australian, what's taking place right now?
13: In terms of the Reserve Bank in this,
12: yes,
13: it is making sure that I think the bank accepts that they did make some missteps
12: yep.
13: through COVID. Look, and Chris Kent mentioned this, everyone's perfect in hindsight. But you go back to right as late as late 2021, the bank's saying we probably won't lift rates until 2024. They started lifting rates in May
12: there you
13: of
12: go.
13: 2022. And they were probably, even then, they were maybe 1 or 2 months behind where they could have been.
12: There you go.
13: And they made a decision in late 2020 to extend the term facility funding to the commercial sector. They think now, look, on reflection, we probably didn't need to. They effectively doubled it. They went from 90-odd billion to 188 billion. These are large sums of money.
12: I know. It's, as I said, Shane, it's another look in the mirror from both the RBA and everyone who manages our economy. Shane, thank you so much for your time on this Monday night on Money News.
13: Have a good night, Scott.
12: Shane Wright, Senior Economics Correspondent for The Age and the Sydney Morning Herald. Up next, a very different approach to how you might sell your home. Author Neil Jenman joins me next.
14: Traffic. Got something you want to say? You're in the right place. This is Melbourne's own 3AW. Give us a call on 133-693.
8: Good evening. It's James Padley from Transport Victoria. There are still delays through Wantirna on the Mountain Highway Citybound following a multi-car collision near Boronia Road. Please follow the direction of emergency services on scene. Meanwhile, there's delays through South Morang on Plenty Road southbound due to a multi-car collision after MacArthur's Road. Emergency services there as well. Please pass with caution if you're heading through. And finally, there are delays in both directions through Ainsbury approaching a collision on Balland Road near Mount Mary Road. Please follow the direction of emergency services on scene.
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12: Most of us will only sell a home once or twice in our lives. It's one of the biggest financial decisions most people ever make. And there's a growing argument that the system in this country works against everyday sellers. They claim that upfront advertising costs, high commissions, and selling methods like auctions are potentially costing sellers tens, sometimes hundreds of thousands of dollars. Now, I must say that for the most part, most real estate agents do the right thing. But my next guest is very fired up about all of this, and he's very passionate about advocating for sellers. And that is Neil Jenman, who has spent more than 50 years in the real estate industry advocating for sellers. He's the co-author of a new book called Questions Every Seller Must Ask, and he joins us on the line on this Monday night. Neil, welcome to the show.
3: Good evening, Scott.
12: I mentioned it in the intro there, and your book goes into this. How are Aussie homeowners tens or even hundreds of thousands of dollars worse off when selling a home?
3: Look, Australians probably pay more than anybody else in the world to sell their homes. There are 195 countries in the world, and there's only one country where somebody can put their home for sale, be promised they're going to get, say, $3 million, and then be told, nah, sorry, you're only going to get $2 million. And so they say, okay, well, I've decided not to sell, and they're out of pocket for $10,000, $20,000. This business of charging people up front for advertising money is just horrendous. There's no need for it whatsoever. There are many ways to find buyers without having to spend thousands of dollars on these big internationally owned websites. And the problem is that most people, as you said, they only might sell a house once or twice in their life. They don't have any experience. And many of them, they don't even realize they've been stung. They don't even realize that there's one word they should say when agents are asking them to pay money, and that word is no.
12: Wow.
3: Really, truly.
12: Well, you know, you're pretty aggressive on your argument against individual agents, but a flawed system more broadly you're talking about. So, you know, what do you mean by that, and how is the system potentially able to be fixed?
3: Well, if I could do one thing, Scott, I would ban charging sellers in advance of their homes being sold. I would say it shouldn't be allowed, okay? When you say that I'm aggressive about it, you're absolutely right, I am. I'm dealing with a couple in Melbourne at the moment who have had their home for sale for 4 years, and they haven't sold it, and they've spent $58,000 in advertising and staging costs and a couple of repairs, and that $58,000 they've spent, and I've got nothing for it. And, you know, these people, they can't afford this. I mean, what happens is that you put your house for sale, you go to a real estate agent because you expect the real estate agent to produce a buyer. In effect, you're buying a buyer. The same as you go to, say, a butcher. If you're going to have a barbecue and you want to, say, order, you know, you have 100 meats over, you want to order 200 or 300 steaks, and the butcher doesn't say to you, well, give me some money so I can find some cows. But the agent said, give us some money so I can find some buyers. Now, if that were true, why would you need an agent? Why would you put your own ad in? So much is stacked against the home sellers. And because they've got a house that might be worth, say, $2 million, they paid $300,000 for it, they think they're making good profit, they don't notice a few hundred thousand going out the back door.
12: Okay, well, I've got to ask you, and hone in on that, Neil, with the 58,000, because everything has to come back to percentages. So if you're selling a unit for $200,000, 58 is ridiculous, but what percentage does that $58,000 represent on what the market value of that property that they're trying to sell?
3: Well, the market value of the property is probably about $2.5 million. Okay. I've got another lady at the moment, and this is easy to work out. Her property is worth about $1 million.
12: Right.
3: She's a single mum, victim of domestic violence, suffering from PTSD, a really stressed out lady. Yeah. She's paid $9,000 and hasn't sold the property. So that's 9%. Oh, sorry, 0.9%.
12: And that's without agent fees. So the agent puts another 2% on top of that.
3: Of course. But this is the only country in the world, Scott. In all the other countries, New Zealand's copying us a little bit now because they jump on the bandwagon. But in all the other countries, when you put your home for sale, all the costs are included in the commission.
12: Just explain to me again why upfront advertising is one of your biggest concerns, and explain how common this is and how can sellers avoid it and maybe have a different strategy.
3: Okay, well, it is extremely common, and most agents are asking for it now. I'd say probably 95% of agents are asking for it now. They say, "Oh, look, you need to upgrade because you need to be the first one that gets seen," and so on. But they tell everybody the same thing, Scott. So how can everybody be first? And everybody can't be first. And here's the thing: to profit from the losses of somebody is just highly unethical. It'd be like charging an advertisement on your radio station, then not putting the ad to air. And the people still have to pay for it. So people are told, listen, we'll sell your property. You won't have to pay anything until it's sold or something like that. And then, but if it doesn't sell, they then realize that you should read the fine print in some of these agreements.
12: Well, I've got to say, Neil, look, how can sellers avoid it? Like, are you telling us to bypass agents altogether, or how can you literally avoid that massive upfront advertising cost?
3: Well, first of all, you just say to the – there's another book that's out at the moment by Alan Kohler's son, Chris Kohler, I think his name is. He's written a book about how they get you. And it's the best thing I've ever seen written. Now, I say the same thing in my book. But the thing is, you just say to the agent, I'm only going to pay you the commission, and you must include the advertising costs in the commission. I'm not paying you. Just be strong. Be assertive to them. You know, I think most sellers don't realize just how much power they've got. You said a moment ago, is there any need for agents at all? Well, in many cases, probably at least half, sellers would be better off if they had no agent at all. And I've just been doing some research and finding out just how many people are upset with their agent. And it's about 74%, Scott, of people who deal with agents are unhappy afterwards. And you mentioned something about auctions before. Auction is the worst possible way to sell any property anytime, anywhere. And you might get a high price, but it's impossible to get the highest price mathematically.
12: Well, it's interesting because a lot of people, especially in Melbourne, I know Brisbane, the market, the 4BC listeners, and even to a lesser extent 6PR listeners in Perth, they don't go to auction, but the Melbourne market in particular, and even to our 2GB listeners, they are attracted to auctions. So, you know, what would you recommend instead? Is it a treaty or is it a tender?
3: Private negotiation, Scott. Private negotiation. Just because the path is well worn doesn't mean it's the right path. And the reason auctions are pushed, popular in Melbourne or Sydney is because the agents push them all. I mean, I wish I could say that the people in Brisbane and Perth were smarter. Because in a way, they are smarter. By not going to auction, you get a better price. And I prove this in my book. One of the many questions is, which is the best method to sell? And I go through the different methods and show you. I mean, at an auction, the big problem, Scott, is everybody gets to see what everybody else is offering. So instead of the buyer offering the most they're prepared to pay, they only offer one bit above the person below them.
12: Neil, thank you so much for your time on this Monday night on Money News.
3: Okay, thanks, Scott. Cheers.
12: Neil Jenman, author of a new book, and he's very passionate about it, and he's passionate about real estate agent, and he's passionate about advocating for sellers. His book is called Questions Every Seller Must Ask. Coming into 27-8, we've had a few text messages since the interview with Shane Wright. We've said, Nicole has said, it seems we should steer our children and grandchildren back into trades. In fact, anything they can do to get their hands on and eventually they can command their wage. AI can't do everything. I absolutely 100% agree with you, Nicole. Everything you hear from politicians is about the big build, whether it be infrastructure or homes. And I tell you what, AI ain't going to do that. Mike has also said that AI bubble will burst and it could be devastating. That is also a challenge. In 20 years' time, Kip said there will be 50% unemployment and the government is doing nothing about it. Not too sure about that. And he said, hi, and another message from Harry said, hi Scott, recent sale, I just put a private sale sold on sold sign up and it was sold. So he put a private sale sign up and he sold his house in 3 weeks. So well done to you, Harry. We'll come back to other calls and texts in a moment, but up next, it's a financial New Year's Eve, and tomorrow may be the last day you can do some tax selling. Adam Dawes will give us an insight into all of that next.
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12: Welcome back to Money News on this Monday night, 22 to 8. Michael from Lucas Heights is on the line. Michael, you own a real estate company. What are your thoughts on what Neil had to say?
31: Well, mate, I'm certainly not going to bag him from a personal level, but he's certainly living in the Stone Ages. I've owned the business for 30 years. Things 30 years ago were certainly similar to what he said, but we agents don't make money out of advertising properties on websites, and we'll always give our owners an option to advertise on a website or even do what we call off-market sale, which is certainly a way in which they don't have to pay advertising. I'll tell you right now, 9.7 out of 10 owners expect us to advertise on the major websites. And just to his point about auction, and I'll just give you one example from the weekend. We sold the property on Saturday. We had 10 registered bidders. The property sold $175,000 above the reserve because of the competition created by going on websites to create bigger numbers at the property. So in my mind, we act for the vendor's best interest, and we will do everything in our power to get more numbers, more interest at a property in order to create competition. You have one buyer or two buyers, as he refers to. How is that creating competition and the best possible price for our vendor? He makes absolutely no sense. I'd certainly challenge him any day of the week, not from a personal point of view, but from a numbers perspective. But we're not living in the Stone Ages, eBay.
12: I know.
31: Sounds like one. Yeah.
12: Well, look, Michael, I certainly appreciate the call, and your real estate company, as you said, in Lucas Heights, had a great result on the weekend. It's interesting to hear different opinions on real estate because it has been heavily unregulated compared to other parts of financial services in relation to auctions and reserves, et cetera. But I certainly do appreciate it. I think it's a conversation we'll continue to have on Money News. But it is now time for the market wrap.
1: And now on Money News, the market wrap.
12: Well, a surprisingly good day today, in my opinion. The ASX 200 finished up 59 points or 0.68% to 8,823, with 8 of the 11 industry sectors higher, led by the tech sector, which collectively gained more than 4%. But to unpack it all, including the tech sector, is Adam Dawes, Senior Investment Advisor at Shaw & Partners. He's on the line for us on this Monday night. Adam, always a pleasure to talk to you on Monday nights on Money News.
7: Yeah, absolutely. It's great to be here. Thanks so much.
12: New Year's Eve. So traditionally, yeah, some tax loss selling, and tomorrow is the final day where they can do it as our market wraps up for the financial year. So how are you reading the tea leaves on what will be sold tomorrow?
7: Well, I think the tax loss selling has pretty much been extended sort of over the June sort of period, but really in the last week, it's really, as you say, started to gather speed. Even though the healthcare sector was up today, I think the healthcare sector has been one that's been absolutely decimated this year. So that's taken a bit of the brunt, but also our technology stocks were up today as well, but they've been taking the brunt of that tax loss selling as well. So energy is the only one that's really done well, as well as the materials, being BHP has had a cracker of a financial year.
12: Now, I will talk to you about technology stocks in a minute, and I will talk to you about what you think for next financial year, and I'm also going to ask you about what you think you'll be selling tomorrow. But more importantly, when was the last time you bought yourself a new pair of sneakers? Because Accent are now rejecting a takeover offer,
7: yes.
12: And they're a unique footwear business. So tell us about Adam Dawes' footwear at Shaw & Partners when he's roaming around the broking office.
7: Well, it's always very business shoes like us at Shaw's on the dealing floor, but absolutely. It's an interesting takeover bid as well. It's an on-market takeover bid, and it looks like they've got around about 21% of the company. It looks interesting because the board of directors have turned around and said unanimously, you know, we don't want this deal, vote no for it. But they're looking to get up to 30% and do a bit of a hostile takeover. So it certainly looks interesting in that apparel space, and especially in the consumer discretionary space. JB Hi-Fi down about 30% from its highs. There's some pretty good value there.
12: Well, it seems extraordinary that they've knocked it back. But, you know, especially when most of us are now buying footwear from overseas. So anyway, we'll wait and see and watch this space. Now, you mentioned tech, Life 360. Most people in Australia would probably know about that business. It was a standout today, up more than 10%. Tell us a little bit about their business and what happened today.
7: It was a bit of a mystery on why it rallied so much, but it does deserve a higher price or a higher multiple than what the Aussie market's paying for it. The Life 360 is an app that you can put on your phone, and I've got a 19-year-old daughter and a 16-year-old son, and my wife is on it all the time, finding out where they are on a Saturday night and a Wednesday night as well. They've got 95 million active users on the platform, but it's a freemium platform. So in other words, it's free, and then they try and get you to upgrade to spend money on it and do more of a subscription model. But look, it's a fantastic business, and it should be higher from where it is today. That's not advice, anybody out there. Today was they announced that they're going to have an investor relations day, and the stock was up. So I think there's just a little bit of less shorting going on the stock at the moment.
12: Adam, just quickly, next financial year, it's only 2 days away. What should we be adding to the watch list? You've been a Money News favourite for a number of years, but next financial year is a very different landscape in terms of a number of factors. What do you think, maybe two stocks that we should be looking at?
7: CSL been absolutely been beaten down, and we, you know, all the listeners would know how badly it's been hit. I think there's actually a little bit of life coming back into that one. So that's my first call. I think CSL, looks really good down here. And, you know, hopefully, I mean, it's going to be a while since it gets stacked to $200 or $250. There's no doubt about that. But CSL, I think it looks really, really good. And for the copper theme, BHP, that rally is still intact. And I'm comfortable to be buying some for the dividend that's coming up in a couple of months.
12: I like your thinking. Adam, thank you so much for your time on this Monday night on Money News.
7: Happy New Year.
12: Happy New Year's Eve, Eve. 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Up next is the current means testing for the age pension fare.
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30: 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Fred Hollows' vision was to end avoidable blindness. 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
12: There's a striking comparison raised in a new report by Policy Institute Australia. A retired couple who owns a multi-million dollar home can collect the full age pension, worth around $50,000 a year. That's right, a retired couple owning a multi-million dollar home and access significant extra support if one of them needs aged care. But their neighbours, who rent, who have built up substantial nest eggs in superannuation instead, can receive no pension at all and a fraction of the aged care support. It raises a genuine question about how well targeted Australia's social safety net is. At a time when government spending on welfare is growing faster than the economy itself, and increasingly it's flowing to some of the country's wealthiest households. Amy Oster is the Chief Executive of the Policy Institute Australia, and she's on the line for us tonight on this Monday night. Amy, good evening to you.
32: Hi, Scott.
12: Let's start with that example. The couple in the $5 million home versus their renting neighbours. Just explain how that situation actually arises under the current rules.
32: Well, as we've described the current rules,
0: In the pension, which also carries over in large part to aged care, the owner-occupied home is treated as a special asset. So there's an asset threshold at one level if you are a homeowner. There is a higher asset threshold if you are a non-homeowner. The difference is about $258,000. So you can have $258,000 more savings if you're a renter than if you're a homeowner. But effectively, that values everybody's home at $258,000, which we know is not the case. And house values have risen by, you know, more than 400% this century. There are people who have been in their home for quite a long time. It will be of high value, and all of that value is effectively excluded from any counting toward the pension in any way.
12: It seems unfair, doesn't it, that people who have got multi-million-dollar homes get full entitlements and others don't. So you're proposing changes across four major government programs. Walk us through the broad shape of what you're suggesting.
0: That's right, we are. So we looked at, as you said in the beginning, the social safety net is growing faster than the economy. That means it's becoming more expensive for taxpayers. And that growth is disproportionately flowing to the 20% most well-off Australian households by income or wealth. So we've looked at four of the biggest programs that are already means tested. Means tested just means the rules by which the funds are allocated. Mm-hmm. And we've had a look at what is the distribution like. And what we have found is that the most well-off households are getting that bigger share. So the four programs are the child care subsidy, parental pay leave, the pension, and residential aged care. But of that $21 billion in savings that could come by winding back the benefits to the most well-off households in Australia, about half actually comes from the age pension. So it is by far the biggest, if you like, has the biggest amount of entitlement that's going to the most well-off households out of our entire social safety net. And the pension is always going to be a very sensitive subject, of course, because people who are retired don't have an income necessarily, and they have worked hard their whole lives. But there's a couple of observations I'd like to make. One is that it is a myth that the pension is an entitlement. In Australia, we have already moved away from that a long time ago. 40% of retirees are entirely self-funded. Right. So it really is meant to be there as a safety net for people who cannot achieve a decent standard of living through an income off of their asset base in retirement. And the second is that the owner-occupied home is not included in the pension. As I said earlier, it is. It's just included very kind of insignificantly. And so what ends up happening is that people who actually do have a lot of wealth, if it's in their own occupied home, aren't really able to access it to generate that income.
12: You also propose something called REX, which is modeled on HEX. Just explain how that would work.
0: Sure. So the idea for REX is because we recognize that if you do take more of the owner-occupied house into account in the asset test, you are going to have retirees who mainly have a lot of wealth in that home and don't have a lot of other assets to generate income. And the idea is that a retiree could, just like HEX, this allows a retiree to essentially defer self-funding their own retirement. So it is an opt-in, interest-free loan backed by any asset, could be shares, superannuation, investment property, or the owner-occupied home. You could withdraw up to 150% of the pension entitlement right through your retirement, and the loan would be repaid at some time in the future where it becomes appropriate for those assets to be sold, which, if it's at the owner-occupied home, could be when the person chooses to downsize, if they go into aged care, or from the estate, but there would be no forced sale. And I think one thing that's really important is that in all our modeling, what we show is that the vast majority of retirees would actually have greater wealth in their asset portfolio, even after that loan, than they did at the start of retirement, because the amount that they would withdraw is capped by the amount of the pension.
12: Just finally, Amy, just quickly, means testing changes are always politically sensitive. You know, how do you expect this proposal to be received, and is there an appetite in Canberra for this kind of reform?
0: Well, I hope there is, because we see the debate currently that's taking place over our tax system with the CGT changes that have gone through, and the debate has become very much about fairness and and there's a discussion about intergenerational equity, but I think the tax and transfer system work together. So if we're going to talk about fairness in our tax system, we should also be talking about fairness in our transfer system. It would be a shame to just look at tax and try to focus on kind of raising tax or maintaining our tax take if we're not also looking for opportunities to make our transfer system the most efficient that it could be. So I hope, yeah, I do hope there is appetite for some of these ideas.
12: Amy, thank you so much for your time on this Monday night.
0: Thank you.
12: That was Amy Oster, Chief Executive of Policy Institute Australia. Intriguing conversation.

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9: Our market closing up 59 points. I can see the Dow futures looking to open up 151 points. S&P 500, 49 points, 7,450. The NASDAQ looking to soar again, more than 1%. Or 295 points to 29,644. Obviously, the oil price is now trading near 4 months lows. I'm Scott Hayward. 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
10: Good evening, I'm Alex Riddell. The federal government has seized on comments by senior Liberal Melissa McIntosh that her party is in need of a rebrand. Another two opinion polls show core support for the coalition is at a historic low as Labor regains its lead over One Nation. Ms McIntosh says the Liberals need to think about what they're doing and how they're presenting their policies to the public. Prime Minister Anthony Albanese has told Parliament the comments are telling.
11: No wonder they're struggling over there, Mr. Speaker. We had a shadow minister earlier today speak about abandoning the Liberal Party name. She said this, "I think it's time for the Liberal Party to rebrand itself." She went on to say, "We need to get some experts in."
10: An extension of the fuel tax reduction has tonight passed through federal parliament. The excise will be lowered by 16 cents for each litre of petrol and diesel until August 2nd. The road user charge for heavy vehicles will also come down over the same period. An airline employee has been caught allegedly attempting to smuggle more than a kilo of heroin into Melbourne Airport. Madeline Burke reports.
12: The alarm was raised on Thursday when a screening of the woman's luggage at Melbourne Airport security allegedly detected anomalies. Border Force

0: Officers found white powder concealed within the lining of 12 tote bags in the luggage, which later returned a positive reading for heroin with an estimated street value of $500,000. The woman, a 26-year-old Thai national, will reappear in court in September, facing two charges over the alleged importation of the drug. Each offence carries a maximum penalty of 25 years imprisonment. Madeline Burke, Melbourne.
1: A Russian couple accused of spying on Australian defence systems have had their charges upgraded in a Brisbane court. The couple were arrested in 2024 following allegations they sent information back to the Kremlin. The pair are now charged with conspiracy to commit espionage. If found guilty, they could face from 25 years up to life behind bars. The hopes of finding more survivors of Venezuela's twin earthquakes are beginning to fade as the death toll reaches 1,450. The BBC's Will Grant is in one of the hardest hit areas.
2: The small coastal town of Catiela Mar is the site of some of the worst devastation caused by last week's dual earthquakes. The town has been so widely damaged. Along many streets there are more flattened buildings than there are structures still standing. Despite some 14,000 troops being deployed to the state of La Guaira, some residents have complained that most of the rescue work was done by ordinary people who took it upon themselves to save their neighbours or crawl into collapsed homes to pull out survivors and bodies. Increasingly, with so many dead bodies still encased in the rubble, the authorities are concerned about the possibility of a major public health threat.
1: Checking finance, $1 Australian buying 69 US cents.
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1: New South Wales coach Laurie Daly is confident his new look Blues can beat Queensland. Bradman Best, Stephen Crichton and Liam Martin have been recalled, while Dolphins flyer Jack Bostock will make his debut on the wing in Origin Game 3. In the AFL, scans have shown Swans forward Joel Amati has suffered a partial tear of his Achilles tendon, sidelining him up for 10 weeks. And the round of 32 will continue early tomorrow morning at the FIFA World Cup. That's the latest in news and sport.
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1: Showers easing tomorrow, top of 17 and overnight low of 12. Wednesday, rain increasing 17. Thursday, showers, wind easing 16. Friday, shower or 2, 15. Saturday, showers 13. Sunday, cloudy 14. Monday, sunny 14. On the bays, northerly winds 10 to 15 knots, waves around a metre. It's 14 at Altona, 11 in Coldstream and 14 degrees in the city. Alex Riddell, Melbourne Zone, 3AW.
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12: Lovely to have your company tonight. Filling in for Dennis Walter. And I thought you said to yourself, oh, God, he must have. I haven't heard him for weeks. Months, it must be. It's been a long, long time. Great to have Simon behind the desk. It's great to have Taylor there. And we've got a big show coming up tonight. All the usual suspects coming in for a bit of a chat. The only one who won't be is poor Emily Power, who's a bit babbling brook whilst on the road at the moment, which is a shame for her. We're going to take some calls on that when you've been away and you've not been that well. And how's it worked out for you? Not too well in a lot of circumstances, especially if you've been overseas. Like I have for the last 3.5 weeks, so I've been out of the loop. And I must admit, Saturday morning was the first time I listened to 3AW. And I thought, geez, I wonder if it's the same. You know, we've got new owners since I've been away. There's new news themes happening. There's all sorts of weird and wonder rumblings in the paper. There's all sorts of, have I still got a job? I don't know what's going on. And I heard Darren James, 6 to 6.30, tell the most appalling old joke I've ever heard in the world for the 90th time, and I heard everybody in the booth laughing as he went to an ad break, and I thought, yeah, we're good. We're all fine. Carolee Katsimbalis, great to see you too.
13: Lovely to see you too.
12: It's true. It's like coming home a little bit, because when you're away for a long time, not just out of the place, but if you're overseas, like yes. I've been, it's just you're so far away from everything, and all of a sudden you come back and you think, is everything still here? You know, does my card still work when I walk in?
13: That's exactly right. Your computer, your password, did you remember?
12: That's right. All that stuff. How are you going? What's been happening?
13: Very well.
12: What's happening in the news?
13: Oh, look, lots of things are happening in the news. I mean, we've got a few topics to kick around tonight, and it's funny. I can see Simon having a look. See, I've got to quip now. You forgot. We've got a little intro for this segment now.
12: Have we?
13: We have. Have a listen.
12: Sorry about that.
13: That's all right.
14: I am speechless. I am without speech.
15: Just remember, it's not a lie if you believe it.
16: You know, the very fact that you oppose this makes me think I'm onto something.
17: Conversations with Carolee Katsimbalis.
12: Yeah, good. Look, it was worth the wait. And can I now officially pull the jet lag? Can I pull the jet lag one? And can I also pull, I was a bit crook when I was, got a little bit crook. I had a bit of a chest infection. And the last drug was given to me by a doctor in Amsterdam.
13: Hey.
12: So how's my brain going? Not too flat.
13: Beautifully.
12: So there might be a few. I'm here for Dennis Walter, by the way. And you think, oh, when's Dennis back? A couple of weeks.
13: Not at all. We love you.
12: Good to have that confidence, Carolee. Thank you. So what's on your mind?
13: Look, a few things. I mean, there's a couple of stories that have really taken my attention. Mm-hmm. And Miranda Kerr, as we know, lovely Australian supermodel, and her billionaire husband, Evan Spiegel, they've actually wiped out $800 million in unpaid medical bills for people in the United States.
12: Gee, that's like a paying on.
13: Now, that is, it's gone to more than 250,000 Americans, so it's a massive act of philanthropy.
12: Yeah.
13: And it just got me thinking, what have you done in your life that you've done for somebody without expecting anything back? And of course, they contacted everybody to say, this is not a scam. Mm. This is genuine. I think that, you know, billionaires, well, you know, we've now got Elon Musk, who's a trillionaire. I don't even think the word trillionaire was invented. Trillion was invented when I was a kid.
12: People still refer to millionaires as being wealthy people, but I mean, your house in Hyatt's worth $1 million. So
13: Exactly. And so, you know, what have you done? I mean, a couple of examples, it is going back a few years, but, you know, when I lived in Sydney, there was a big campaign, Pay It Forward, and going over the Harbour Bridge, it was only a couple of dollars, mm-hmm. and you drop it in and suddenly someone would say, oh, the person in front has paid it okay. for you. Which is lovely. I've done a thing where I've gone and I've paid a bill if I've gone to a cafe to help out a small business, and I've just put, you know, if people are having coffee, I have actually done that. It's something practical. It's like when you see someone who's homeless, I will never ever give money,
12: yeah.
13: but I will give some fruit or some food yeah. or whatever, but I'll actually say
12: I'll,
13: to them,
12: I'll have
13: I'm
12: a
13: not,
12: chat.
13: I'll have a chat as well.
12: Yeah, I'll have
13: however,
12: a chat.
13: However.
12: I won't give them a lecture though.
13: Oh, you would give a lecture if you were with me in Paran last week.
12: Oh, jeez.
13: The man said to me, it's
12: what'd
13: my birthday.
12: Yeah.
13: I fell for it.
12: Yeah,
13: I bought him a block of Dairy Milk chocolate.
12: Right, eh?
13: $4.
12: Yeah.
13: There you go. Take care of yourself.
12: Yeah.
13: He saw me the next week.
12: Yeah.
13: So it was actually 2 weeks ago. He saw me the next
12: any
13: week.
12: Any more chocky?
13: Not only was it not his birthday, he said to me, I don't really need food. And as you can see, people have given me fruit and cigarettes. I need money.
12: Yeah.
13: So I then said, I don't carry any cash. He then said, wait for it. I've got a square reader. You can tap and go me.
12: Jeez.
13: And I went, I can tap and go you.
12: It's gone now.
13: You can go and hang your head in shame. And you don't need this at all. I've since found out it's a massive scam, and the guy is well known. He's got a property down in the house, you know, in the having us all on. That makes me angry.
12: And if he needs Persian rugs, I've got a really good doctor in Amsterdam.
13: Yeah. Well, anyway. So, what was I saying? So, what are you doing?
12: Straight enough.
13: So you do a kindness act.
12: Yeah.
13: So something like that, something little, where you don't expect anything back.
12: And I think the thing, don't expect anything back.
13: Yeah.
12: Because quite often people will give a gift. Oh, I didn't get a thank you note. Well, but you didn't give the gift because that's what you wanted. I mean, it's polite.
13: It is.
12: And I think, you know, polite people would say, oh, gee, thanks. That's a lovely T-shirt you bought me back from overseas, Pa, or something like that.
13: Yeah.
12: Or not. But you don't give a gift hoping.
13: No, but you do for weddings. I talked about this a couple of weeks ago. Yeah, wedding is different.
12: But it's
13: a nice thing. Now, there will be cynical people out there that say, oh, they've only done it to minimise their tax.
12: Nah.
13: But that's bad because they're a billionaire. I mean, I've often thought if you're a billionaire, what would you want to do? I'd want to give money to medical research.
12: Yeah.
13: I'd want to actually give it to hospitals to actually do something. We know that Kerry Packer, when he had the heart attack, he put the Packer Wackets, which were defibrillators, in the ambulances in New South Wales because that was his home state.
12: Mm-hmm.
13: And then a lot of things that were adopted got rolled out. But I actually think that that was a lovely, generous thing for them to do. They don't have to do.
12: Nobody asked them to.
13: But what a nice idea. So I'd love to hear from listeners as well.
12: Yeah, 1-3-6-9-3. I've certainly paid on when someone's obviously been struggling at the cash register. I remember seeing a young mum and a couple of kids, and she was out of cash and the cards weren't working, and she had a trolley full of food. She looked a bit down on her luck. A couple of kids, one of them was being more than annoying, and I said, I got it. I'm no problem. No worries. And she was a bit embarrassed and she thought, oh, maybe I had an agenda or something like that. Nah, don't care. Off you go. It's done.
13: Makes you feel good though.
12: I'm fine.
13: It's like volunteering, isn't it? Makes you feel good.
12: Not that hard. I mean, it was, you know, it's $80 or something like that, which to her, she couldn't find. To me, I can. I'm in a privileged position. So yeah, that does make you feel okay.
13: Yeah,
12: and it doesn't matter. Nobody knows, but it did happen. I do now. I'm just setting it on the wireless. Siv, good afternoon. Good evening to you.
18: Good day, Grubby. Well, if you work out what day of the week it is within the first week of this fill-in shift, I think you'll do pretty well for yourself once you figure that out.
12: I think it's a Monday.
18: I'll report every blueprint, send it over to Mr. Walter. It'll be fantastic. Look, on that whole thing about the homeless thing, Carolee, I wouldn't necessarily hand anything to anyone on the street. I would probably look for a registered charity that does all that stuff and where their books are transparent so you can see where all that money goes. There's a few of them around. So I would probably do that. There's, at least you know they're getting the money, they're getting the services, and the people who are going out and doing that, they know where and how to actually put all that together rather than you go and hand it to some random.
13: Siv, I'm with you. I mean, I donate to charity as well. I was just saying that this particular gentleman, when you see them every week at the supermarket, et cetera, I will never give the money to them, but I'll give a piece of fruit or biscuits or have a bit of a chat or something. Yeah, definitely. Because otherwise it just goes to drugs.
12: Yeah.
13: Right?
12: Well, that's right.
13: Sorry, it does.
12: Yeah, but that's their choice. That's their choice.
13: But the tap and go, I mean, I said to the guy, come on, and he went, oh, that's beyond it. That's beyond it. It's having a lend.
12: Yeah, because I often feel bad when I go past, because I don't use much folding stuff anymore, you know, cash. So it's a bit hard when you say, sorry, mate, I'm out of cash, and you keep walking. I don't like it. And look, I know people are badly affected, and I'm in a very privileged position. You walk past and you get abused for not. I think that's a bit much. I mean, look, mate, I haven't got the money today. Sorry. You know, that's about as much as I'll say. But if then someone gives me a bit of a, you know, drops a few F's and C's at me as I walk away, especially when I've got my little granddaughter by my side, I think that's a bit much.
13: It is a bit much.
12: What's wrong with him, Pa? I'll tell you in the car, Dal. You know, get to the Merc, off we go. You know, it's a bit much. Yeah. I know, but I find that a little bit offensive. A little bit offensive. Siv, thank you. Good to talk to you, and thanks for keeping me in line. Chris, good evening.
19: Hello, Caroline and Grubby. I get emotionally moved over the 31 years I've been going to my community centre in Brunswick Street, Fitzroy, for the homeless and disadvantaged and on below the poverty line. I get emotionally moved when I'm going home via a Parliament station and I see those public servants on the Treasury buildings. They don't mind if I miss a train for 20, 30, 40 minutes. They're kneeling down to one of the homeless that are legitimately homeless. They're struggling under the elements of heat waves or extreme cold. They're not drug or alcohol affected, and that these are legitimate. They give them a brown paper bag of sandwiches, an up and go drink, maybe $20. And they don't mind if they just get a one off can of beer, because in coming days, that homelessness may not be there. They will succumb to the elements. So over the last 6.5 years of the 31 years I've been going to my community centre, I've made about 8 or 9 donations between $5 and $50 to my community centre. And I had a catchphrase which doesn't sound very politically correct at past the pub test, but I said, I want to be a stump. And I said, Chris, can you do you enough? I said, well, I don't ask for emergency relief because I've been in a safe loader. We have no emergency relief for community centres. But I said, if you don't want to take the money, it only goes on a horse or greyhound.
12: Fair enough, Chris. Good to hear from you. Quick call from you, Sandra, before the break. Good evening.
20: Good evening. I was listening to 3AW one day, and I think it was Darren or someone said they were going into work one day, and he offered a homeless guy a sandwich. He said, no, but you can give me one of the almond croissants in the shop up there if you like. They look nice.
12: That'd be choosy.
20: It would be.
12: People
20: are too judgmental.
12: Yeah.
20: I wanted to know, did you enjoy it overseas? Did you see your trains, Robbie?
12: Yes. Indeed.
20: Did you see the big Flying Dutchman?
12: Yeah, saw all of that. I had a wonderful, ended up in Amsterdam. And loved Amsterdam. That is a city where bikes should be ridden. Melbourne.
20: Mean the windows?
13: I love you.
12: I didn't go near the windows.
13: Beautiful.
12: Don't need them. Don't need the window. Know all about that sort of stuff anyway, Sandra. But do you know
20: I'm
12: what?
20: Joking.
12: This, of course you are. But that's where I went through a lot of the European cities, and they're all riding bikes. But it suits them. Melbourne is not set for bikes.
13: No, it's not.
12: Amsterdam is.
13: And people don't want it. And people move to Australia because they want the space.
12: Yeah.
13: They don't want that as well. And it's different cities.
12: Totally. These were, Sandra, as you'd know, European cities were originally little fortresses all over the joint. And that's how it is. They are what they are. They've got trams running through them. There's bikes. Bikes suit, cars don't. They've got tiny little cars, a lot of electric going around, everyone walking, no one with helmets on bikes, not much in the way of regulation, but generally speaking, pretty polite, bit on the dirty side in Amsterdam, I'll say that, but fabulous.
13: Yeah.
12: And a very free and easy type of, no D heads. I didn't see any, but not so many regulations. Government don't seem to regulate as much. It's left to your own devices a little bit in a lot of places.
13: Wasn't tulip time? I've never been, but did you see any tulips?
12: Yeah, tulips are everywhere. And so is
13: windmills.
12: Windmills, tulips. And stuff you can buy in shops that make you feel a bit fuzzy in the head like I am now. Not that I did. I had no need because I had a chest cold and went to a doctor and he gave me a drug that my Melbourne doctor said, that could make you a little bit strange hallucinatory why.
13: Okay.
12: So, anyway, we've gotten to a midnight with Mitch tonight. Be confident. Yes. Yeah, very happy to be here on the Vox. Simon, thank God he's behind the panel tonight. He could jump in at any time. Well, Carolee Katzenbarnes with me. Great to have you company, everybody. Lovely to be here for Dennis Waddle. My name's Peter Grubby Stubbs, and the call's 133-693.
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12: I'm here for Dennis Walter. This is Nights at 3AW. Carolee Katzenbarnes. We're having conversations with Carolee at the moment, talking about when you've paid on, when you've done a little something for nothing. Maybe, you know, just out of the blue, just like that. We had a Tiffy from South Morang. When she's got money, she said, I donate to a few charities who either helped me in the past or I hear about or even donate to a metal radio station overseas and I don't expect anything from them except they are grateful. And I could, especially being on a disability support blind pension. Well, good for you, Tiff. Another one from Stephen from Greenbelt. I've always given, and like Grubby is correct when he says, gee, I'm not correct on much. I've had that for a long time, Stephen. Thank you. Give without expecting in return, because whether they're scamming me or not at the end, people, they're only cheating themselves. And you're right. I mean, it's their thing, isn't it?
13: But I guess it is. But it gives a bad name to the people that are in need, because then it turns people off from giving.
12: I hear you. Len's called in for us on 133-693. Len, good evening.
30: Good evening, Caroline.
13: Hello. Bobby.
12: Good to speak to you, Len. What are your thoughts, mate?
30: Oh, I beg your pardon?
12: What are your thoughts? When was the last time you paid on ahead?
30: No, I'm talking about what have you done for someone.
12: That's what I said.
30: Like, yeah, okay. No, I took the wife's car down to the petrol station to get filled up.
12: Yeah.
30: And went in and paid and this and that.
12: Yeah.
30: And I thought, oh, the price is okay, so I took mine down. But when I took mine down, the lady behind the counter said, oh, would you like to give something for the, as they were collecting money for kids with cancer.
12: Mm-hmm.
30: And I don't normally carry any folding stuff in my wallet. I thought, just let me check, just in case.
12: Yeah.
30: There was a five bloody dollar note in there.
12: Yeah.
30: And I thought, I'm sorry, that's all I've got. There you go. And that's it.
12: But you know what, Len?
30: Yeah.
12: Anything is something. And you could have said, nah. Yeah, nah. Given it that,
30: but
12: you didn't.
30: That's my thoughts explicitly, because, I mean, if everybody just gives a dollar, everybody that goes in that survey gives a dollar.
12: You're right, mate.
30: You're gonna make that.
12: And there's the difference.
30: Right,
12: there's the difference straight away, Len. You're absolutely right. And I reckon giving makes you feel better. Do you think it does?
30: You know what? Yeah, of course it does. Because put it this way, like, another time, one of my neighbours shows a bit of trouble walking and that. I saw her walking up the street. And I pulled up beside her. She knows me. She's been living here for years with me, beside me.
12: Mm.
30: And I said, look, where are you going? She told me. She was going in the shopping centre. I said, yeah, I'm going down there, which I wasn't. I put her shopping buggy in the boot, helped her in the passenger side seat and took her down there. What's wrong with that?
12: It's all right. It's easy. I helped someone with their parcels recently, Carolee. Thanks,
13: yes.
12: Len. At the supermarket.
13: Lovely.
12: And there were a lot of parcels. And she was a bit older, but struggling a bit. And I said, where are you parked? And she said, oh, it's okay. You don't have to. I said, no, I'm fine. I'm good. Let me help you with these. And we had about a 100-metre walk to her car. I don't know how she was expecting to carry them. Carolee, I really don't. She was minute. And she got to a car. And apparently she'd lost her husband 2 weeks before.
13: Oh.
12: So she had a story to tell.
13: Yeah.
12: And she was a lovely lady. And I noticed she was a Swan supporter. So, of course, then we struck up a conversation.
13: Yes.
12: And away we went. But, doing a little act of kindness, a little something, I think, do you think people these days are too embarrassed to do it? Or do you think it's that? Or they're going to get the knockback? Or they can't be staffed? Or what is it? Are we too busy? What's happening?
13: I think people worry about other people's reaction.
12: Yes.
13: They worry about other people's reaction. Don't touch my stuff, this, that, whatever it might be. And it's sad. How many people know their neighbours? We used to live in an apartment complex of 8 apartments.
12: Mm-hmm.
13: We would take out the bins every single week. That was our bit for doing it for the whole neighbourly thing.
12: Yeah.
13: It was appreciated, but we did it that way, and somebody else, I think, made sure the male did it. But to me, that's just common sense, common courtesy.
12: Yeah.
13: I think people have lost that art of just being nice. Treat others like you would like to be treated.
12: Yeah. I agree with you.
13: It's like in a car park. You know, if someone beeps you, you know, like say you've gone in frontwards and someone's reversed and things and you can see them coming, and there's lots of distractions in cars, there's kids, there's this, and someone beeps you.
12: Yeah.
13: I said to a fellow once, I was probably very brave, I was an idiot probably, but I just said to him, do you really, it was at Christmas time, do you really want an insurance claim at this time of the year?
12: Yeah.
13: I've beeped you because you're reversing right the way back and you're about an inch away from my car. You haven't even looked up to realise that I've got my lights on as well.
12: Mm-hmm.
13: He sort of stopped and I said, think about it. Just say thank you, you have done the wrong thing, and drive on. Do you because people would know any little ding to the car. If when I was in Western Australia, cars would regularly go off the curb, straight into the house, through a brick wall. That's 18 months of insurance hassle.
12: Yeah.
13: You've got to find somewhere to live. You've got to do something. Do you really want that? People just can't accept. People can't say sorry.
12: Hmm.
13: They can't say that they're in the wrong, anymore.
12: Yeah.
13: It's a real shame.
12: Yeah, I miss that somewhere. Leanne, good evening to you.
1: Good evening, Grubby. Welcome back.
12: Thank you.
1: And hi, Carolee and the crew behind the glass. This happened today. I took my friend down to Bendigo because he had to go to Audica.
12: Yeah.
1: And I'm sitting in there waiting, and I saw this young, I think he was Sudanese, get attacked, like belted to the ground by this other guy who ran off. The girls in the shop, in the clinic, closed the doors and said, I'm going out. And And they said, oh, the door's locked. I said, don't worry, I'll look after you. I went out to this kid, and all he was worried about was, who was it? Where's he gone? Where's he gone? I'm trying to calm him down. He had a lump on his cheekbone. His nose was bleeding. He didn't know the guy, and I'm trying to calm him down, sit him down to look at his injuries, but he was so rolled up and so blindsided by this other kid. I really felt for him. I went out to get him to sit down and calm down because he was wobbly because he'd been hit so many times in the head.
2: Mm.
1: Oh. Anyway, security came along, but yeah, I tried, and I was, you know, it was brave of me. I don't, you know, this kid seemed harmless. I was prepared for that, but I've done rescue, and yeah, I just can't help myself by helping people. That's just what I do.
2: Well, I think good on you, good on you. But I think a lot of us, as Carolee said, are too scared to do it.
13: A bit too scared to step in. We'll see what happens.
2: Yes,
13: don't we?
2: Yeah, that's right.
13: Look what happens in Melbourne. It's one of those things where it's almost going to be drummed out of people, yet you never know when you might be the person that is in need of help.
2: Exactly.
13: But if our society is now that people are too scared to get involved, I mean, I'm going to say this, I'll probably get into trouble for it, but in the Age newspaper today, there was a story about a 17-year-old that was bitten by a police dog.
2: I saw it.
13: Do you know what 99% of people said?
2: Good on the dog.
13: Good on the dog, you little you-know-what.
2: Yeah.
13: You're stealing someone's car. You're offending. You're affecting my insurance premium.
2: I get a perverse pleasure from watching
13: what the hell
2: the dog
13: do you
2: attack
13: think?
2: The kitty.
13: Yeah, exactly.
2: Bite
13: I couldn't care less.
2: Scream louder.
13: I couldn't care less. You shouldn't be stealing a car. Let's whack in an alleged.
2: Think about it next time.
13: Think about it next time. You won't do it again, will you? You know why? Because there's consequences.
2: Yeah.
13: They know that the dog will bite it. I hope the police are driving around now going, yay, someone's supporting.
2: I say go canine.
13: Go canine.
2: And I love the fact, I saw the footage the other night, and the policeman was dragging the dog back, and the dog was dragging the bloke too, and he was screaming like a stuck pig. And
13: what do you expect?
2: Oh, look, I know, Carolee, but I take perverse pleasure from watching that sort of news vision.
13: But
2: I can't help it.
13: But, Grubby,
2: who doesn't?
13: So do most people.
2: I'm glad.
13: The problem is we're being brainwashed in this state and around Australia.
2: That's right.
13: You know what? Got a 17-year-old boy out in a gang, up to no good. You know they're up to no good.
2: And you know he'll be out on bail in 5 days.
13: And that's now become, you know,
2: Anyway. Par
13: for the course. Anyway, that was the little thing that I was going to say to you. We're on the same boat.
2: I'm so glad you love canine.
13: I
2: love canine biting people. More after the break from Carolee Katsimbanis.
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2: 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I'm here for Dennis Walter. My name is Peter Grubby Stubbs. I haven't been here for a long, long time, but it's lovely to be back. Text from Mark or Carolyn. Just talking about, you know, paying on ahead. As $800,000 for the medicals.
13: For the medicals from Miranda
2: Kerr.
13: Kerr, yes, and her husband, Evan Spiegel.
2: People will say, oh, but they're billionaires, they can afford it. Well, they don't have to do it.
13: They don't have to do it. I think it's lovely. 250,000 Americans have now had unpaid medical bills paid.
2: Fantastic. And because, you know, that was one of the chants of our soccer team, wasn't it? You can't get health insurance or something to the Americans.
13: Yeah.
2: Anyway, good work. Michael said, I had exactly the same experience as Grubby. I used to give a little most of the time, but one time I decided to ignore one particular beggar and he started swearing at me. But he crossed the line when he mentioned my mother. No good. I was very angry and I thought about giving him a whack, but with cameras and witnesses everywhere, a yell at a co, he's like, you don't say that. You're right, yeah. Michael. And that awful person gives everybody else who's a genuine battler and just down on their luck.
13: It is.
2: And needs a helping hand and someone to talk to and maybe a few bob or a coffee or something like that, a bad name. And that's why a lot of us don't.
13: No.
2: Because you don't want that either.
13: You don't.
2: But you should have the right to just be able to walk on by and
13: I've never been abused. I mean, I walk a lot around the city, but you do have to be careful. You have to be careful. If I'm with my kids, I just say to them, listen, can happen to anybody, but a lot of this is people's choices. You need to take responsibility for a lot of consequences in life.
2: Mm.
13: Yes, there are some homeless people that have had marriage breakdowns or whatever, but the ones that are having a lend of us, like this particular fellow in Paran, who seems to have all the money for cigarettes and alcohol and stuff like that.
2: Tap on. That's tap on.
13: And he's got Pay ID. I actually said to him, does the Australian Tax Office know this? And he went, oh. And I said, oh, don't worry.
2: He's
13: having a lend of society, and that's not right. Absolutely. But it is good to volunteer. Well, you and I volunteer, you know, it's important because giving back, and that's one of the great things about Australian culture, we volunteer.
2: Mm.
13: We volunteer.
2: I was in an op shop today in Apollo Bay, second sales op shop, and, you know, the work they do, and then, you know, when people who are, you know, battling a little bit, put them onto places where they can get free furniture, show them this, show them that, you know, it starts with community. And it doesn't start with big government operating everything because there's too many committees and too much red tape to cut through. But just basic need and kindness amongst each other, I think in our society is missing, and I think it's so important. But when it does happen, I think fantastic. Kevin, good evening to you.
14: Oh, yes. Good evening, Carolyn and Grubby. So it's not nice to hear you back on the radio, Grubby.
2: It's not nice, you said? It is nice.
14: No, it is nice to hear you back on the radio.
2: Thank you, mate.
14: Grubby.
2: Very kind.
14: You better clean your ears out, mate. Mm. Listen, it was some time ago. I was leaving the supermarket and I could see this elderly lady that was struggling with the trolley.
2: Mm.
14: And I said, please, I'll give you a hand to get to your car. And she said, oh, that's nice. She said, I've lost my husband and that, and it's just so hard to do things. I said, it's all right. So I got to the car and put the groceries in the boot and back seat.
2: Yeah.
14: And then got her in the car and I said, look, I'll take the trolley back. Anyhow, she put her seatbelt on. And then next thing I hear, Betty, wait for me. And it was her husband. She yelled out, "Where you been?" And he said, "Oh, I just popped across the road and put some bets on the horses."
2: Gee, that's a bit much.
13: So that's terrible, isn't it?
2: It's awful when they con you, Kevin. Because you think, is it just me or is it them? No, it's them, Kevin. You're doing the right thing, mate. And thank you for your kind words. And also thank you to Alexander from Santa Fe for his kind words. Good to hear your voice too, Kev. Tony, good evening.
15: Hi, good evening, guys. How are you?
2: Good, thank you.
13: Good, thank you.
15: And Emily, now, a number of years ago, it was a couple of days before Christmas, and
2: yes.
15: I got a quite a good Christmas bonus. Yeah. And I said to my wife, "Oh, we should give a little bit extra this Christmas, you know." And our next door neighbour was in the Salvation Army in the local branch, and they used to dish out presents to the kids in the local area who were doing it a bit tough.
2: Yes.
15: So we were down at Kmart. We bought a couple of push bikes, just cheaper ones, you know, and took them home. I took them next door and I gave them to John, and I said, "Oh, here's a couple of bikes for a couple of kids." And he says, he just looked at me and almost burst into tears. And I said, "Well, what's up?" He said, "Oh, we gave all the presents out, and then we get a phone call today, a young couple with two kiddies. Their house burnt down. Their house burnt down, and they lost all the Christmas presents." And he said, "These two bikes, we're going to give them to those kids for Christmas." And that was sort of, I didn't expect anything like that, but to know that the stuff I'd bought was actually going to a really needy family, you know.
2: Yeah, good thing. Good thing, because we've all, you know what, Carly, we've all got too much stuff amongst
13: us. We have.
2: My beloved mother-in-law died a couple of years ago, 101. Yeah. Now, she was of the generation that kept everything.
13: Kept everything.
2: I mean, yes. I am not kidding. Everything was kept. And so we've actually started going through our stuff and saying, do we really need this? It's in good condition, but we no longer need it because we don't have any, you know, three-year-old children to give stuff to. Give it to your local op shop. Pass it on. Give it to a family that needs. Makes you feel better, clears your clutter. Why hang on to stuff? It's just stuff.
13: It is just stuff.
2: And we've got stuff. And people need stuff and haven't got the money to buy stuff. We have. We're fine. We're good. Pass it on.
13: Absolutely.
2: Don't sell it. Just give it away.
13: Yeah, because it all helps, doesn't it?
2: Absolutely. Mm. Absolutely. Take a break. We're having conversations with Caroline Katzenbarnes. My name's Peter Groby Stubbs, and you can call anytime, 133-693.
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2: W Nights is what you're listening to with Carolee Cuts and Butters. Conversations with Carolee. Just had a text in.
24: Yes.
2: It's something I must have mentioned. Oh, we both mentioned when we said admitted perverse delight in the dog biting the kitty on TV. There should be more of it. I reckon if I was the cop, I'd just, you know how they must say, no, that's enough now, Rennie, or
13: he lost
2: whatever
13: his voice,
2: it is. I'd just go a little bit, you know, just let him go a bit. Grubby, the only problem with youth getting bitten by canine is the precious privileged youth of today will not only get bail, he'll get a smack on the wrist, and more than likely a payout for his injury. Makes me boiling mad, says Mark Scrooby.
13: Yeah, well.
2: Now, here's my point, Mark. Here's my point.
24: Yes.
2: This is why I want him to get bitten by the dog, because old dogger can't get blamed. You can't get, oh, that's dog brutality. I haven't heard that term ever used, and that's just the way it goes. So if the kitty does get a nasty bite, and that was a nasty bite, and why was the kitty in his underpants in the first place? You've got to wonder, why is it when we make an arrest in the middle of winter, people driving cars are always half starkers?
13: Why is there a machete down the pants?
2: What? Yeah.
13: Where does it
2: fit in a pair of underpants? What happened to those bins? Anyway, Mark, that's a very good point. But, oh, jeez, don't start me. It's good to be back in Australia, but, Jesus, a few things. I'm going to ask you a few more. Frank's call in on 133693. We're talking about paying on, giving something for nothing, not expecting anything in return with Carolee Cuts and Butters. Frank, good evening.
25: Good evening, Grubby. Good evening, Caroline.
13: Hello, Frank.
25: We do a lot of, the wife and I do a lot of donating. You know those plastic bags that get sent to your mailbox that you fill up with clothes?
13: Yes.
25: Yeah, we donate a lot of clothes for those who are in need.
2: Yep.
25: Yeah. And also, when it comes to donating money, you make sure it goes to the right place.
2: Absolutely.
13: Yes.
2: Yeah, someone reputable, your salvos, okay, yeah. Brendan Nottle's in charge. The day we see a headline, Brendan Nottle is a rotten crook, as though I'll turn it in. You know, that would disappoint me terribly. Wouldn't it be awful to see that in the Herald Sun? Brendan Nottle's rot.
13: Simon shaking his head.
2: Wouldn't it be dreadful, Simon? Really?
27: Make me jump, you grubby.
13: Yeah, that's exactly. Grubby, it's the drug. It's the Amsterdam
2: medicine. Wouldn't it
13: medicine.
2: Be terrible to see that? So, yes, you're right, Frank. You give it to someone with a reputation. Here's a weird one.
13: Yes.
2: I'm 35 years old. It's very young. And I remember growing on Double TFM. I've never worked on Double TFM in my life. One time I said, according to this listener, 2T's FM. No, it was possibly my brother, but it wasn't me. Still
13: randomly
2: right. Say it to myself today. No, I've never worked on Double TFM. Others, but not that. Malcolm, good evening.
28: Yeah, good evening, Will. A few years ago, I had a house up in the country and I got my tax return, so I had gone to some shopping and I saw this elderly lady in front of me and she was struggling to get the change out of her purse and stuff. And I just said to the cashier, I said, look, I'll pay for her groceries as well as mine. And I said to her, I said, when's the last time you had a bit of meat? And she says, oh, I can't afford the meat.
2: Hmm.
28: So I had meat in my shopping and stuff. So I gave her all of my shopping, as well as paid for hers. And she went and had a tear in her eye. And the manager came and thanked me for it. And I said, why thank me for it? And she says, oh, that's my mother you helped out, and she's struggling to pay her bills and stuff.
2: Yeah, good on you.
13: And, that's lovely.
2: And you don't want anything, Malcolm. It's just, you're just helping out somebody else, and it does make you feel better. So if you're an absolute billionaire, like our friend Miranda Kerr.
13: And Evan Spiegel.
2: And good on them for 800 grand. They weren't asking for anything back. No. Yet everybody says, and Cindy Cleon,
13: But it's a worthy thing to do, isn't it? It's a worthy thing, medical bills. It's something tangible that actually makes concrete.
2: You can see it. Yes. Wonderful. Malcolm, thank you. Rob, good evening.
0: Evening. Just a couple of things, if I could.
2: Yeah.
0: You're talking about dogs and biting people.
2: Yeah.
0: I had a Kelpie years ago. Neighbour come over one day. Oh, he's trying to attack me. Okay, dogs just don't attack for no reason.
2: And then
0: one day he happened to be over the road, and I heard the dog barking, only to turn around and find him beating the dog around the head with a rolled-up newspaper.
2: Well, there it is. It's how we treat them.
0: The thing with helping people is when you help someone, don't expect anything in return. You do it for the pleasure of helping someone.
2: Of course.
0: And then they, in turn, can help someone else. Because there's certain people that will help you, but then they'll hold it over you.
2: That's right. And you're doing it for someone else, but you're also doing it for you.
13: Yes.
2: Just don't expect anything back.
0: That's right.
2: Look out for those coffees, Rob. Good to talk to you. Interesting one.
13: Okay.
2: I'm in Budapest.
13: You are indeed. You're in Melbourne.
2: 3.5 weeks ago, right?
13: Lovely.
2: And we're outside the, I think it was the President's Palace or, you know, yes. Parliament House or something, which I think was the second biggest Parliament House in Europe because I think Hitler built the biggest one. Anyway, big, impressive. Anyway, there were three police standing nearby, two males and a female. They were, Carolyn Katsimanis, the biggest people I've ever seen in my life. And they were terrifying to look at.
13: Mm-hmm.
2: Had berets, extraordinarily tight clothing, boots, apart from the girl, and I suspect so I didn't get too close, bearded.
13: Yes.
2: But tough-looking people. They had submachine guns cocked on the chest with the fingers on them, just standing. That's how those police were. So I thought, I'll break from the group and I'll go over and I'll have a little ask. Can I take your photo? So I wanted to take a photo and show it to my friends back here at 3AW. And I said, no, you cannot. Sorry to do an obvious accent, but that was the vibe.
13: There you go.
2: They weren't a friendly cop. And I got to thinking, Caroline, I was going to ask you this. Do recalcitrant teenagers ram their cars, do you think?
13: What do you mean?
2: Yeah, you know, like, do they get the same sort of treatment that our police get, those cops in Budapest?
13: Well,
2: I don't know that they would.
13: No.
2: Because that was the first thing I asked Jenny when I got back. She said, were they friendly? I said, no, they're awful.
13: Mm.
2: A big, tough, horrible, strong police guarding a certain place with machine guns, right? Now, I'm not saying our police shouldn't be friendly and nice to everybody and all that, but they don't get much respect in the streets, do they? I mean, how many times do you see some 13-year-old ramming a car and belting them and everything? I'm telling you that these cops... they had machine guns on them.
13: Yeah.
2: And I forget canine. I would have gunned them down.
13: Well.
2: I was a bit confused by it. What are your thoughts?
13: I think the level of respect
2: yes.
13: for police but, overseas and for that is more. The thing is, I take my hat off every day to our boys
2: same.
13: And women, boys
2: Absolutely.
13: And girls in blue or whatever same. Politically correct term that you
2: Absolutely.
13: Can do. And I just think to myself that every night that they're arresting these little you-know-whats that are granted bail by the magistrates that then go out on the street
2: yeah.
13: again, et cetera, that can be anybody's mum, dad, whatever. No consequences. Whereas I think in Europe, there's still a leftist leaning with the law.
2: Yeah.
13: But this type of stuff would not happen. I mean, what do you have to do in Melbourne not to get bail?
2: Yeah. Yeah, exactly.
13: Because this is insane.
2: Yeah.
13: And we all say it. And all I'm saying is...
2: And we bang on about it all the time. We get calls and texts and
13: Absolutely.
2: Everything else. You say it and Jackie says it and
13: But
2: Tom
13: what
2: says
13: is
2: it.
13: The government seeing that none of us are?
2: Yes.
13: What they're seeing is they're not prepared to say that they were wrong.
2: Yeah.
13: They're not prepared to call that some people are just bad eggs.
2: Maybe I just got...
13: You've got to be pretty bad to have a machete and be fighting in a food court in a shopping centre and
2: done
13: slashing
2: it with those
13: people with a machete.
2: 6-foot-8 Budapest cops I saw
13: know.
2: With the machine guns. I'll
13: Good
2: give
13: on
2: it
13: the police.
2: Give her the drum. 133-693 calls for Carolyn Katsimbanis next.
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3: Carolyn Castle-Martin's with him. We're having conversations. Well, and that's with a K. But Cookie comes with a C. Good evening, Cookie.
4: G'day, mate.
3: Just
4: a bloke who looked the gift horse in the mouth, and I won't say who he is that I'm talking to.
3: Yes.
4: I come introduce, and you thought I was your Uber driver.
3: I know. I thought you were going to take me to the airport. Anyway, thank you. I met Cookie in person,
5: oh,
3: Carolee.
5: Oh, you met Cookie in person?
3: A few weeks ago.
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5: Yes, you did.
3: Children's Foundation, wonderful day in Melbourne. And this bloke came up, and I was waiting for an Uber, and I thought, oh, it must be him. Man, and Cookie, he said, I'm the bloke who rings you up on the radio station. I said, are you sure you're not having me on? Where's your car? I was looking for his Narsalika. But he speaks a lot clearer in person than he does on the phone.
5: Yeah, modern technology, right?
3: But Cookie, it was lovely to make your acquaintance, my friend, and good of you to call in. And Carolee, what a pleasure it's been.
5: It's lovely.
3: My first
5: Welcome
3: air on
5: back.
3: Radio for a long time. Don't know what I'm doing, but lovely to have you in the studio with me.
5: Lovely to be with you. Everyone is looking forward to you the next couple of weeks.
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3: Look forward to that.
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3: News is next. And then my good mate, George Denikin, joins me here on 3AW Nights.

0: 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News.
1: Good evening, I'm Alex Riddell. The opposition says it's open to supporting stronger penalties for tech giants that breach the social media ban for under-16s. The federal government has introduced legislation to increase the fines for organisations that defy the laws to $99 million. The bill also gives the eSafety Commissioner greater powers to compel information from big tech companies. National's MP David Littleproud says any new penalties need to be enforced.
2: Let's be honest, these tech companies already have the technology to be able to block these under 16-year-olds, but they don't want to do it because their advertising dollar predominantly comes for those under 18. So I think it's important that we take them on and have the courage to use these penalties.
1: The survivor of the Bondi terrorist attack has told an inquiry he received an influx of social media hate and AI manipulation after the shooting. Arsene Ostrowski has told the Royal Commission into Anti-Semitism photos of his injuries shared on X prompted offensive comments and manipulated images. A man has faced Queensland court today charged over the death of a baby in Bundaberg. It's alleged the four-month-old baby was tortured and murdered in 2024. A 23-year-old man has been remanded in custody on the domestic violence, torture and murder charges until August 25. Detective Inspector Wade Lee says it's been a lengthy and detailed investigation.
3: I just acknowledge the work done by Bundaberg Child Protection Investigation Unit. It has been a particularly challenging investigation. They have been meticulous in their investigation and they've now grossed to a point where charges have been prepared.
1: A public inquiry has been held in Perth today into Australia's $368 billion AUKUS deal. The partnership between Australia, the UK and US would see WA operate nuclear-powered submarines. Inquiry Commissioner and former politician Peter Garrett says there's a lot of confusion over the details our locals need clarified.
4: Properly understanding AUKUS is absolutely essential to them being able to live confidently in this part of the world, confident that their money is being spent well as taxpayers, confident that

0: the plans around AUKUS, as we understand them, are well thought through.
1: A Vietnamese budget airline is considering launching an Australian-based carrier. Aviation expert Neil Hansford can't see Vietjet making a dent on our domestic markets.
2: I think it'll be particularly hard because in the other markets that they've gone into domestically, they're not facing a very mature, well-run and well-supported airline like Qantas or Virgin.
1: Fitness pioneer and four-time New Zealand Olympian Les Mills has died at the age of 91. Mills started a gym in the 1960s, which grew into an international group fitness brand. Checking finance, one Australian dollar buying 69 US cents.
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1: Day one of Wimbledon is underway. Australian Alexander Vukic is taking on America's Jenson Brooksby. In the first set, it's tied at 6 games apiece. While fellow Australian Adam Walton will start his campaign later this evening, as well as world number one Jannik Sinner. A big blow for the Sydney Swans, with forward Joel Amati ruled out for 10 weeks with an Achilles injury. Waratahs coach Dan McKellar has resigned as coach after a disappointing Super Rugby season. The team finished with just 5 wins from 14 games. Co-host Canada is the first nation into the round of 16 at the FIFA World Cup, defeating South Africa 1-0. That's the latest in news and sport.
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1: Showers easing tomorrow, top of 17 and overnight low of 12. Wednesday, rain increasing, 17. Thursday, showers 16. Friday, shower or 2, 15. Saturday, showers 13. Sunday, cloudy 14. Monday, a sunny day and 14 degrees. On the bays, northerly winds 10 to 15 knots, waves around a metre. It's 14 degrees in Springvale, 13 in Werribee and 14 degrees in the city. Alex Riddell, Melbourne's own 3AW.
3: On nights, it's coffee time with George Denikian.
9: And Jane, what a pleasure it is. Is this a new segment? I've been out of the loop for a long time. George Zanikin joins me.
10: We're not breaking plates.
9: Aren't we? Thank you, George. Good evening.
10: Good evening.
9: I'm here for Dennis Walter. You're probably a bit surprised to see a man with curly hair who's a bit jet-lagged sitting in front of you.
10: I thought I should say straight away, yes. Welcome back, Peter.
9: Good to see you, George.
10: And Dennis is away on, as they say, compassionate leave or
9: yes.
10: passionate leave?
9: Yeah, I reckon passionate.
10: Passionate.
9: I reckon that's what I was.
10: We believe he's going to have a wonderful time.
9: Good.
10: And he probably will miss us, though. So let's take advantage.
9: Okay, let's go. Let's go hard. Now, I have been the last 3.5 weeks in Europe, as I mentioned 50 times last hour. But do you know what I loved? I thought of you a couple of times because I was watching World Cup.
10: Uh-huh.
9: And I was watching it in European cities.
10: Yes.
9: You know, cities like Amsterdam and, yeah. you know, I was going through, you know.
10: At the right Vienna. Time.
9: At the right time. There's no
10: it's a different experience.
9: No 4 a.m. stuff like there's going to be on Saturday.
10: 3 o'clock Brunetti Classico.
9: Yes.
10: Lygon Street, Carlton.
9: Yeah.
10: Is going to be open and ready for a watch party.
9: They do a good pastry there.
10: You're welcome to join me.
9: I reckon that's a chance.
10: If we rock up at 3:30,
9: yeah.
10: we'll have a seat. But you've got to tell me now, Pete.
9: All right.
10: So I can book ahead.
9: Look at that.
10: Brunetti's Classico.
9: That's not
10: Saturday.
9: Bad.
10: 3:30.
9: Okay.
10: Peter, let's do it.
9: Right. Here's where we're rolling. Okay. The Herald Sun have gone mad, the crowds and everything else. And I've seen a lot of stuff on Facebook.
10: Yeah.
9: You know, down the square and everything else. And thank goodness they let them because it's a great fun. It's a great celebration.
10: It is.
9: We can all get together.
10: Yeah.
9: Okay. Why are these people coming to the A-League? Because there are a number of A-League players in the Socceroos team. Melbourne City guys. Etc. The goalkeeper, you know, who they've named St Kilda Beach after.
10: Patrick Beach, who's grown up and played
9: boy.
10: For Melbourne City
9: yes.
10: in the A-League.
9: So explain to me. How do they convert those crowds?
10: The only way they can do it is to, from the very top, there's got to be an understanding that everyone, every tier of the game has got to come back and be part of the code. We've had 20, 25, 30 years of separation, 25 years of banning certain clubs.
9: Mm.
10: And at the end of the day, we profess to be multicultural,
9: mm.
10: and yet we behave rather differently. I would suggest to you the powers that be need to put their hand up and say we're proud of our code. It's the world game. 223 countries vie for the right to be in that final 48 to you know, to take on the rest of the teams to end up the final two in July
9: mm.
10: and be acclaimed champions of the world. And Australia's there. We're in the final 32.
9: Right.
10: We arrived as one of the 48. We're at 32. Can we go and be part of the 16, the final 16?
9: Don't know.
10: I think we can.
9: Yeah.
10: I think we can make history. We've got to have that wonderful quality that occasionally really special teams evoke, and that is a togetherness
9: mm-hmm.
10: that means they don't care how they do, it's how we do.
9: It's the sum of many parts.
10: Yeah,
9: George.
10: The sum of many parts, yep. And they've got to, you know, capture that wonderful elan that John Kennedy used to scream at his players, don't think,
9: just do.
10: And if they do what they've been trained to do and what they've been practicing and working on for the last few months, there's every chance that we can have a new page of history and we can, for the first time, enter that wonderful realm and be in the final 16 of the World Cup. My goodness.
9: That'd be something.
10: Especially if we're Brunetti's Classico going nuts
9: right.
10: by 5 o'clock, it'd be terrific.
9: Doesn't sound too bad. So the conversion of...
10: The question is, though,
9: the
10: to
9: conversion,
10: go back.
9: To the conversion.
10: To go back. Yeah. Remember basketball for the last 15, 20 years
9: yeah.
10: had gone into the wilderness?
9: Yes.
10: And suddenly it's back with a bullet.
9: Massive.
10: Why is that? Because we've had a bundle of young Australian stars end up in the NBA.
9: Mm.
10: And when the youngsters see that they're good enough overseas, we have a cultural cringe in this country. Until you do it overseas,
9: yes.
10: you know, we don't rate you. You do it overseas, suddenly we feel enormously
9: proud. Used to be like
10: proud.
9: Pop bands in the 60s.
10: Yes.
9: You know, you make it in England.
10: LRB.
9: Yeah,
10: remember,
9: yeah.
10: until
9: yes.
10: they made a hit?
9: That's right.
10: Oh, yeah, just another band.
9: That's right.
10: Once they touch you know, greatness.
9: Yeah.
10: Once they start to do something in excess.
9: Yep.
10: When Hutchins was one of the most amazing front men in Australian music, that was world class.
9: Absolutely.
10: Yeah, yeah. A young Mick Jagger was the only one that could have challenged him at that time.
9: Better than.
10: For that. Yeah. For that sultry, smooth, that swagger.
9: Yeah.
10: It captured a whole bundle of people, and there are a whole lot of guys I remember in Sydney who, if there was an invitation to catch up with Michael or to be anywhere in that group, they were there.
9: Yeah.
10: Special times, great people, but it comes back to, again, being seen.
9: You make it overseas.
10: We've had so many actors, so many stars who've worked really long careers in Australia.
9: Mm.
10: The minute they broke through overseas, something else again. Sam Worthington, until Avatar came along, never knew where Sam was.
9: No. And do you think it's to do with our isolation? I mean, we're a long way. I mean, look.
10: It is to do with our isolation.
9: We met a lot of people. We met a lot of Americans who are ashamed to say they're American to us.
10: They don't normally travel.
9: No.
10: So you were in an enlightened company.
9: And we met some lovely Canadians.
10: Canadians are great.
9: Canadians who met.
10: Hey, they created history this morning.
9: Yeah.
10: They've made it into the next stage.
9: Yeah, no. Done
10: and
9: extraordinarily
10: that
9: well.
10: Country, and there's a young guy who has a big hand at Wrexham, the football club.
9: Yep.
10: Well, he's a Canadian boy, and he was buoyant. Like you wouldn't believe. He thinks the code's going to get a huge boost in Canada. Well, that's not a bad thing to do.
9: Absolutely. I saw a thing on them when I was away, actually. There was a special on them on one of the channels I was watching.
10: Yep.
9: And, yeah, really impressive the way Canada have gone about it.
10: Oh, yeah.
9: Yeah.
10: They, again, it's that wonderful togetherness.
9: Yes.
10: And they understand they may not have the traditions of the nations that have been around forever, but as I keep saying to people, just because you have been part of the fabric of the game for 30, 40, 50 years doesn't mean you deserve. There is no divine right.
9: Mm.
10: The South American countries for quite some time kept telling us whenever we were playing Argentina or we were playing Paraguay, for example, the coach before the game said, we have a divine right to make it through.
9: Yes.
10: Yeah.
9: Yeah.
10: And Australia said, there's no such thing as a divine right.
9: Mm.
10: You have to earn it. And I believe at the end of the day, Italy has not made it. One of the great traditional super teams of the world. They're not there. We have a couple of Italian boys in the Australian team.
9: Yeah.
10: So they're holding up the Italian connection, Italian tradition. But Italy at the moment are in mourning. They cannot believe that their great stars of the past have to sit there and watch the game on TV.
9: Was it 94 or 92?
10: 94. George? They won in 82. They were the great team.
9: I'm sure we did. I was at Fox at the time.
10: Yep.
9: And I'm sure we did an outside broadcast in Lygon Street.
10: Yes.
9: For breakfast at the time with Katie and everyone.
10: Yep.
9: And I'm sure that joint was going nuts.
10: Well, I was there with Red Simons.
9: Yeah.
10: And I think it was 2006.
9: Right.
10: And Lygon Street was packed.
9: Yes.
10: And I can tell you, Redmond was in his element.
9: Of course.
10: And the game was buzzing and people were super, super excited. Yeah. So Italy may not be at the World Cup this time around, but Lygon Street, the very tradition of and the energy of the Italian great teams of the past is still resonating and will be from 3 o'clock in the morning. So see you at Brunetti's.
9: Sounds good. Joyce and Nikki, we're just chatting generally, but no topics yet, but Kim has called in on 133-693, which we welcome you to do, or text 0477-693-693. Kim, good evening.
11: Good evening, Dennis.
9: I'm not Dennis.
11: George is.
9: I'm not Dennis.
11: Oh, I beg your pardon.
9: No, he's on break.
10: Peter has snuck in, Kim.
9: Peter Stubbs. grubby to you if you like.
11: I should have known you, grubby, from your voice. Silly me. Well, a little hand slap on my hand.
9: Not at all, Kim.
11: There goes my whole story. Because I just thought you were a local down here. But down at Johnson's Park in Geelong.
9: Yeah.
11: We've got a wonderful gathering that's happening, and it's for the World Cup, of course. It's all free. There's people there.
9: Great.
10: So it'll be a super watch party.
11: Yeah, it's been happening there for the last few days.
9: Now, what's the forecast for Saturday morning, Kim, for Geelong?
11: Golly.
9: We're looking
11: all
9: right.
11: Can I set up for you?
9: Look it up while we're having
10: especially
9: a chat.
10: 4 o'clock in the morning when the game starts.
9: Give us a bit of a snapshot of Geelong weather, 4 a.m. this Saturday.
11: So, 4 a.m. Oh golly!
10: I know Ballarat was -1 the other day.
9: Yes, saw that.
11: It's 12 degrees as we speak.
9: That's all right. We can deal with that.
11: And it's 12. Oh, it'll be 12 degrees. 4 p.m. Now you want 4 a.m.
10: 4 a.m.
9: That's
10: right.
9: Morning, Kim.
11: Oh, golly. Yeah. Can we?
9: It's going to be worth it, though. That's what I'm saying. Bring a rug and a beanie.
11: Oh, goodness.
9: So whereabouts is it again? Johnston Park? Where's that?
11: That's in the middle of Geelong.
9: Yeah, okay.
11: And, it's a lovely area of Geelong. The Geelong Chip used to be there when Geelong was settled, and everyone used to drag their produce and animals there, It was sort of a sink ground. And then it was all covered over and this beautiful building built. Oh. And now it's a lovely recreational area.
9: I was down at Geelong a few weeks ago watching the Swans get beaten by the Cats.
10: Ouch.
9: It's a bit of an unpleasant. But gee, they're nice people down there. It's great. Love going to Geelong any time, and pass through all the time on my way down to my other place at Apollo Bay. So love the area. And thanks for the head. Thanks for the heads up, Kim, and lovely talking to you. George Sinekian is here. We'll take calls on whatever you want to talk about, or whatever George and I may be talking about, but right now we're talking World Cup events.
10: And watch parties. That's the latest expression.
9: Absolutely.
10: It's captured a lot of people's imagination.
9: There's some private ones going on.
10: Yeah, there are a lot of private parties. There are watch parties, but there are clubs. Now there are cinemas that are getting into the act. And, of course, Fed Square will be open. Amy Park will be open. It's encouraging to see how it's been embraced. The numbers, the ratings have been sensational. When you consider we're talking close to 5 million people watching the Socceroos, that's very exciting. I think the Matildas still have the numbers in terms of the best number for a World Cup match, which is, terrific to see.
9: Yeah.
10: Now, can the boys go one better and push that past the 5.5 million mark? It'll be very interesting, especially if they qualify.
9: Yeah.
10: When I say qualify, if they eliminate Egypt on Saturday and go into the final 16, oh, wow. Especially if the game's played at a good time.
9: Yes.
10: Which a lot of the games have been.
9: Yeah, well, we had midday Saturday.
10: Correct. Yeah, we had 2 o'clock started against Turkey.
9: Yeah.
10: And then we had a 4 o'clock start against the Americans. And I know why that was done, because the Americans wanted it at their most convenient time.
9: Sure, of course they did. Well, they're the host.
10: Co-host.
9: Co-host nation. Yes. And more on that later. George Sinekian with me. Your calls, 133-693. If you want to email me, you can. 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
9: George Tanukian is here, and I'm...
10: We're just gossiping about your trip overseas and how much good fun you've had. Mm. And that's the most wonderful thing about a trip, when it has a number of memorable moments.
9: Yes.
10: And there are a few highlights thrown in between.
9: Yes.
10: And I've seen some of the photos, and they are spectacular.
9: Yeah, fun
10: and
9: was had.
10: And bless you. Yeah, I can tell you had a good time.
9: Fun was had, George.
10: Fun was had. And you returned safely, which is even better.
9: Do you know one of the best things about travelling is when your bag appears?
10: After a long flight.
9: After a long flight. Look. Okay, so I mentioned Budapest before.
10: Yep.
9: So it's not round the corner. Yes. You've taken three flights to get there. You've flown, because we went Cathay Pacific. And so we've flown.
10: There's a language barrier.
9: Yeah, there's all that. You're in Budapest, you've never been there, you don't know what day it is, you're jet lagged and everything else. And then your bag appears and you think, oh, thank goodness, I can go to sleep tonight. I don't have to worry anymore now.
10: My wife was on a Westfield tour a number of years ago.
9: Yes.
10: She's arrived in Orly Airport in Paris. And as the carousel starts to work, she sees bits of different things coming down the carousel.
9: Yeah.
10: And it's dawned on her after about 3 minutes.
9: Were her things?
10: There are a lot of her things.
9: Okay.
10: And the big luggage, that one big bag she'd had hoped would remain in one piece, had somehow found a weak spot. And it had been thumped well and truly.
9: Oh, gee.
10: And
9: I don't think
10: there she was at 2 a.m.
9: Yeah.
10: Trying to gather those pieces and find a way to get to the hotel.
9: Jeez.
10: So there you go.
9: It's an awful feeling.
10: Yep. It's a horror.
9: That's my gear. Hang on. I recognise that. I recognise those. Oh, George gave me the music. Oh, my God. That's
10: correct.
9: My bag.
10: Correct.
9: Your call is George Tanukian, and we're looking at live sites for the soccer. Text ending in 7410. Get around Geordie Boss. A great Western
10: Geordie
9: Suburbs
10: Boss, the good
9: product from
10: good
9: Emmanuel,
10: Dutch boy.
9: Emmanuel College.
10: Well, not only that, played for Melbourne City along with
9: absolutely.
10: Patrick Beach.
9: Yes.
10: So they're all there.
9: They're
10: making their way in this world of football, and it is a magnificent world, especially if you can take stock, understand what pressure means, and accept it and not hide from it. And then you can just about challenge anyone.
9: Now, Kim mentioned earlier they're having a bit of a do in Geelong, and then got a text saying this info is wrong. The council have said they aren't doing it for this match.
10: Get out.
9: And they're just
10: is it too early for
9: licensed venues.
10: Oh.
9: Geelong Western has told us. So licensed venues.
10: Yeah, licensed venues. So that's, I see.
9: I like the Sphinx will be open. It's one of my favourites anywhere, George, you know that.
10: Yeah, very special.
9: Oh, yeah.
10: But I'm here to tell you that there are venues galore opening up, and they've seen the error of their ways in the past.
9: Good thing.
10: And this time round, a grand many stages have been prepared for what promises to be a very exciting morning.
9: Absolutely. Maria, good evening to you.
10: Hi, Maria.
24: Hi.
0: Good evening. Hi. Hey, look, I just want to say this, and I say this very, very respectfully. Kylie Minogue.
10: Yes.
0: I recall an interview when she was asked, why does she sing with an American accent? And she replied, she had to, because 70% of the people will only accept her if she has that American accent. Mm. Now, she's lived there for more than 20 years, and I believe that so many people think that she's a Pom. Because, and I say that very nicely,
9: yeah,
0: and how wonderful that she's going to perform on grand final day.
9: I'm a big fan, interesting question that she got asked. John Lennon was asked the same question in the famous press conference when the Beatles hit the US. Yeah. Why do you sing like Americans when you come from England? And John Lennon simply said, well, it pays better.
10: Yeah, yeah, yeah. Bit like Wet.
9: Yeah, that's right.
10: So we had to interview Wet years ago for MTV.
9: Yeah.
10: And they opened their mouth and I looked at them and said, you don't sound like that on the microphone.
9: I don't think anybody does.
10: And it's the boys, the Proclaimers, were the same.
9: Exactly. It's just blokes. Maria, did you have a look at the recent Kylie Minogue?
0: Go. People have saved an absolute bomb to go and see her. Grand final. That is amazing, the fact that she's doing that. She's an absolute icon, and
9: she's
0: we all
9: a beauty.
0: Love her a bit.
9: She's a beauty. Did you have a look at the recent documentary on Kylie, Maria?
0: Yes, I did.
9: And what were your thoughts?
0: An absolute gun.
9: I reckon she's a beauty.
0: But my views were that she was just, there was a lot of grit and she took the blows and she took the knockbacks.
9: Brave.
0: She rose because she's an Aussie and she loves our
10: she's got the heart of a lion. She's got the heart of a lion.
9: I agree, George. Yeah. And I tell you what, her sister Danny the same. And the way those girls backed each other up on that program. And I thought,
0: 100%.
9: You know, because that British press, I mean, they christened her the singing budget and God, they gave a hell. I mean, we didn't realise how bad it was. But the British tabloids will get stuck into people and they certainly got stuck into her and that this is the late 80s
10: career.
9: But I tell you what, yeah, she just reinvented. Nick Cave comes along,
0: Do
9: a song with me. She goes, you're all right. I'll have a crack at that.
10: That's right. And
9: good
10: she did
9: you.
10: Very well. Thank you very much.
9: And Nick Cave interviewed. Great. And I'm thinking to myself, Nick Cave interviewed over Kylie. I'm looking at Nick Cave. I think you're a bit still keen on her, mate.
10: That's right.
9: I was so impressed by that doco. I think she's great.
10: British press found another subject last year.
9: Yeah.
10: And his name was Ange Postecoglou.
9: Yes.
10: They were deeply offended that Ange told them he was going to win something in his second season. And he did.
9: He did.
10: That bothered them enormously.
9: Wow. Yeah. Oh, they're shockers. Some of the headlines. But Maria, make a really good point. And I'm certainly looking forward to seeing Kylie on Grand Final. Great. Good honour. And
10: lock it in.
9: Good Melbourne girl. She and her family. And I'll tell you what, that family of hers, terrific. She's done well. She's 58 years old.
10: Top draw.
9: And gone beautifully. Good honour. Thanks, Maria. Lovely talking to you. And George and Nick, lovely talking to you. I might just see you down there.
10: I think we should organise it now. I'll ring the people responsible and make sure there are two seats.
9: I'll check it out.
10: See you, Pete.
9: Good to see you, George. George and Nick in. Coming up next. Oh, yes, and I've got a couple of nasty stains I want to ask her about. It's the Lady of Stain, Shannon Lush. Get on the blower now. Lines are free now, but they won't be for long. 133-693, email knights at 3aw.com.au, 0477-693-693.
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23: Shannon Lush.
9: Shannon Lush, what it is? Well, it's a pleasure to speak to you after quite a few months, I've got to say. Shannon, how are you?
0: Yeah, it's been a while. Bloody marvellous. How are you?
9: Oh, all the better for talking to you. Here replacing Dennis Walter for just a couple of weeks, so nothing else to worry about. At 26, oh my God, I don't know what time it is because I'm jet lagged, 26 minutes to 10. Your questions for Shannon Lush, 133-693. I tell you what is hard to do. When you're travelling, Shannon, getting stains out of things.
0: No, it's not.
9: Tell me. Because there were obviously a couple of nasty little stains cropped up and you've only got that one pair of pants, and what do you do then?
0: Well, it depends on what the stain is, but they're all very simple to remove. I always take a couple of things with me in my bag.
9: Mm-hmm.
0: A small bottle of vinegar.
9: Yep.
0: Just a little tiny plastic bag of bottle of vinegar and some lavender oil.
9: Yeah, that's good hints.
0: And an empty spray bottle.
9: Yeah.
0: It doesn't take up any weight in your bag, and it means that you can make up your own solutions.
9: That's fantastic. Travel tips with Shannon Lush.
0: And it also means that, see, when you make up your lavender spray, teaspoon of lavender per litre of water, mm-hmm. and put into your spray bottle, you don't have to iron your clothes.
9: Yeah.
0: You just mist it over and it irons your clothes for you.
9: It's magnificent.
0: And it means I can also, if I'm staying anywhere that isn't home, I have to be able to clean the room.
9: Mm-hmm.
0: Because I can't cope.
9: No, that is great. Because, I mean, you know, it's normal to spill stuff on yourself. You know, especially as you get a bit older, you spill food on yourself. And, I've only got that one shirt. What do I do now? Yeah, all that.
0: With your shirts and things, if you, once your shirts are washed and clean, while they're still damp, before they're dry, mm-hmm. if you spray the fronts of them with cheap hairspray, it means that anything that falls on the front of your shirt wipes off with a paper towel.
9: Yeah, okay. Good advice. Plenty of calls for you. I had a text. Hi, Grub. Could we extend the time Shannon Lush spends on 3AW of a Monday night? Look, thank you to that texter.
0: Thank you.
9: Ending in 940. That's very kind. If you knew how little power I have in this radio station, how insignificant I am in this radio station, you wouldn't have bothered. Look, I'll have a word to the powers that be, and I'll usually get the blank stare. I don't even know who you are, look, but thank you. And Shannon, appreciate your comment too. Hannah, good evening.
8: Hi, how are you?
9: Good, thank you. Question.
8: I accidentally got hot glue on a cotton shirt and it's not coming out.
9: Wow.
0: Okay. All you need to do is stick it in the freezer and let it chill right down and peel what you can off. What okay. doesn't come off with peeling, you put a small amount of tea tree oil on and then hold it over a bowl of boiling water so that it steams from behind the stain. And then the rest of it will just peel off.
8: Perfect. Thank you. And I also wanted to let you know that, you know, you're now on the Hamish and Andy podcast.
0: Yeah, I know. It's hilarious. Oh, I couldn't stop laughing. It's so funny because they play a game with it. Yeah.
8: Yeah.
0: What that's is she thinking?
8: That's why we wanted to call you.
9: Well, that's good. See, they're doing our work for us, Hannah. That's what we love.
0: Yeah, oh,
9: and
0: hysterical! It's a game, and you've got to guess what I'm actually about to solve.
9: That's great work by them.
0: Yeah,
9: great work. That look, Hamish and Andy, couple of great guys.
0: Yeah, they are.
9: You know what makes them good? They're genuine friends. Friends. And, you know, you have a lot of radio partnerships that are literally thrown together, podcast, radio, whatever. Not podcast so much because that's a choice, but radio partnerships over the years that thrown together and they loathe each other, but somehow they do it on air. But Hamish and Andy, great mates. And, yeah, that's why they sound so good. Nice call. Thank you. Joanne, good evening. Hi, Jo.
3: And I've got a polyester dress that's got biro on it.
9: Oh, yeah.
0: Is it Biro brand?
3: Look, I'm not sure. I did try the sour milk one that I thought I'd heard from you for ink, but it didn't work.
0: Now, when you used the sour milk, what did you do with it?
3: Well, I put it outside until it really went lumpy and then just put the lumps on and left it.
0: And it didn't change at all?
3: It didn't change at all, no.
0: Right. It means that it's a gel pen.
3: Right.
0: See, gel pens look like biros, but what is actually in the pen is a kind of paint. It's not actually an ink. And when you want to remove it, you've got to do it with methylated spirits. So you get a small glass of metho, you know, a little tiny glass of metho, push the stained section into the glass of metho and then put a saucer on top of it so it doesn't evaporate off. And leave it there for several hours. Just come along every now and again and give it a wiggle with your fingers to see if it's ready, because when it is ready, it'll just bleed out into the metho.
3: Oh, great. Great. I think
0: all pens aren't the same. They're all different chemistry and you need to know what it is.
3: Yes. Well, when I tried the milk one, I knew something was not right.
0: You can see it straight away with the milk one. It's so fast.
3: Yes, yes. Oh, no, that's great, the method. I'll try that. Thanks so much.
9: Thanks, Joanne.
0: You're very welcome.
9: Good evening. Thank you. Good evening, Ross.
11: Oh, hello, how are you?
9: Good. Dennis. Not Dennis, Ross. It's me, Peter Stubbs. I've said it a million times. Dennis is away at the moment, but it's insignificant. It doesn't matter. What's your question for Shannon?
11: I've got a T-shirt.
9: You spelled adhesive on a T-shirt, Ross. Is that what you're trying to tell us?
11: Yeah,
0: it sounds true. Like it's plumber's glue. Is that right?
11: Yeah, that's true, yeah.
0: Yep, okay. Yes, it's actually it's a form of silicon. There isn't a true solvent for silicon. You have to use mechanical means to remove it. That means effort. So when it's on fabric, stretch the fabric over a bowl with boiling water in it and a small amount of kerosene, just a teaspoon of kerosene in the hot water, so that the kerosene steam is coming up from behind the stain. Takes two people to do this, one to hold the T-shirt tight over the bowl and another person to have a rolled up pair of pantyhose with a little kerosene on it to rub backwards and forwards across the stain, and it'll peel it off.
11: Thank you very much for that.
9: Good on you, Ross.
0: You're welcome.
9: All the best to you. Andrea, good evening.
13: Hello.
9: Hi, Andrea.
13: Hello.
9: Hi. What's your question?
13: I had a stamen from an oriental lily on my mirror. I wiped it off with an alcohol swab, and now where I've wiped it, it's all cloudy. I'm desperate.
0: For future reference, when you want to remove lily pollen, or curry powder, or turmeric, any of the yellow vegetable dyes, you use lavender oil. It dissolves it straight away. A drop of lavender oil, it'll just take it straight off. Now, so, it shouldn't have clouded a mirror.
13: It did. That's all I used. And then I tried brushing it with some underpants that were soft.
0: Yeah, but Susie, you just said it was an alcohol swab, didn't you?
13: I used that. Then when that made it all cloudy and streaky, I then used a soft cloth. And I haven't touched it.
0: Neither of those should have made it go milky.
13: Well, it has.
0: So I suggest you try the lavender oil.
13: Yeah, how much lavender oil?
0: Just a drop.
13: Oh, yes. Just a drop.
0: You can put it on with your finger.
13: Yes.
0: And just rub it around in circles and it'll just disappear.
13: Oh, Shannon, you're a lifesaver. Thank you so much.
0: You're very welcome.
13: Oh, I thought it was ruined forever.
0: No.
13: Just with my finger or a soft cloth in circles.
9: That's what Shannon brings, relief to people. Easier. You bring relief to people, Shannon. Andrea thought she was stuffed, and you were the last resort. So well done to you on calling in, Andrea, and that's what you should be doing. 133-693. You know you've got a nasty stain in the house. How the hell do you get rid of it? Pamela, good evening.
14: Hi, good evening. Shannon, can you tell me white T-shirts that are still perfectly white, but they go brown at the collar?
0: At the collar?
14: I hate it. Yeah, around the edge.
0: Yeah, it's because you sweat and it rubs against it. It's just a build-up of protein. And most people think they've got to wash it in hot water to get rid of it and use detergent. And because it's protein, that actually sets it. So when you get that browny sort of stain around the collar, all you do is take a cake of soap from the bathroom, dip it in cold water so it feels sticky, scribble on the stain just like you're using a crayon, and then wash it in cold water and it'll come straight out.
9: Oh, that's good to know.
14: God, I love you.
9: Yes, so do I, Pamela.
0: If you put detergent on a protein, it's like sticking a steak in a fry pan. It goes hard.
9: Yeah.
0: Okay.
9: That's so good, Pamela, because I actually trade them in. I chuck them out and then buy a couple of new white ones because, you know, we wear white T-shirts a lot, you know, under jumpers and all that sort of gear.
0: Yeah.
9: Oh, Pamela, you've done it for me too, and thank you. The lady of St. Shannon Lust, 133-693.
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9: The Lady of Stone, Shannon Lush, is with me here on 3AW Nights, and I'm here for Dennis Walter. Your call's 133-693-MEL. What are you laughing at?
0: You just called yourself Dennis Walter.
9: No, I'm here for Dennis Walter.
0: Oh, I thought you said I'm here, Dennis Walter.
9: Didn't you hear the four? I'm here, I'm Dennis Walter. No, I'm not. Please don't ask me to sing, somebody. Don't ask me to sing. I'm not bad. I'll have a crack, but I'm no Dennis Walter.
0: I'm not
9: Dennis Walter at all. I'm just me, filling in for Dennis for a couple of weeks. First night, slightly jet-lagged. How'd he go? I wonder if the new owners are listening. Is that what this bloke's like? I've heard him before. Get him off now. You're not making it any easier for me, Shannon.
0: I'm sorry.
9: Stop laughing. It's not funny.
0: Okay.
9: I'll be out of a job in no time. Mel, good evening.
4: Oh, hi, guys. I've got two things. One, we've got a bath that we don't use much anymore, and it's smelling a bit, and I just want to know what I can put down once a week just to stop that horrible smell. And the second one is I've got an outdoor fish bowl, and it's got some green algae that is appearing on the top of the fish bowl. It's like a big concrete planter. It's got about 15 fish in it, so it's a fairly big one, about 3 foot wide and about 3 foot deep.
0: Right.
4: And it's just got this,
0: The first one you said, was that an old bath?
4: No, a new... Well, when I say an old bath, I haven't used it for a while because everyone's too busy to shower.
0: Okay, well, we'll deal with that one first. Yeah. And what you do is you put 2 tablespoons of bicarb soda down the drain and leave it for an hour. Then you put 2 tablespoons of white vinegar and leave it for another hour. Then you put a kettle of boiling water down it. It clears the drain and it clears the muck off the walls of the drain so it doesn't stink. But while you're doing it, it will stink to high heaven.
4: Yep.
0: So go for a walk. Now, the other one you said was a fish bowl outside.
4: Yeah,
0: you're getting moss on it? Or
4: yeah,
0: algae.
4: Like not like lumpy moss. It's like a light green around the top. It's about 3 or 4 inches wide. It's not so much in the water. It's just on the top where the rain sits.
0: Yeah.
4: Okay.
0: As far as moss is concerned, the best way to get rid of it is to use any of the algicides that you can get from the hardware store that contain copper sulfate. You don't need very much of it, so it won't affect your fish. So you go to your hardware store and go to the swimming pool section and you'll see all these bottles that say algicide. Then read the fine print and get one that contains copper sulfate. Then you put 2 tablespoons of it into a bucket of water, into a whole bucket. That's all you need in it.
4: Yep.
0: And just dip a scrubbing brush in it and then you just sort of slather it over. You don't have to scrub it. Just paint it over the top of it and leave it and then do nothing. A couple of days later, it'll just blow away by itself and the residue inhibits regrowth.
4: Great.
0: And you don't have to wash it off, don't have to brush it off, nothing.
4: Yeah.
0: All right.
4: And that will be okay for the fish.
0: Yeah, it's very dilute and it won't damage your fish.
4: Yep. Beautiful. Thank you so much, Shannon. Love
0: you're welcome.
4: To you. You're amazing.
9: Thanks so much, Mel. Simon, good evening.
10: Hey, Robbie and Shannon.
0: Hello.
9: Hi, Simon. What's your problem?
10: My sister, Shannon, bought a coffee table and had a coffee stain on it. So could I get that out?
9: Oh, the old rings? Is that the white rings around it after somebody drops a hot cup on it? What do you do?
10: Yeah, that's it.
9: Shannon?
10: Yeah.
0: What's the coffee table made of?
10: It's normal wood.
0: And do you know what the surface on it is?
10: Wood, it's wooden surface, yeah.
5: And are the rings white or are they dark?
6: White.
5: Yeah. Okay.
6: So just white.
5: It means that it has damaged the polyurethane coating on the timber. The easy way to get rid of them is with a little bit of Brasso. Just a couple of drops of Brasso onto a rolled up pair of pantyhose. You rub in the direction of the grain. It'll look worse before it looks better, so don't panic. And you rub very fast, but not very hard. So it's about speed, not pressure. Just keep rubbing really fast and very softly, and it'll just get rid of it.
9: There you go, Simon.
5: There you go.
9: I had a text earlier, Shannon. Pantyhose, are they the same as stockings? And pardon my naivety on, you know, frippery. When you say pantyhose, you not necessarily? Okay.
5: No, not always. A lot of the time they are, but pantyhose tend to be a little more stretchy,
9: mm-hmm.
5: and the weave as well as the fibre matters.
9: Okay.
5: So pantyhose are amazing things. They, when they get wet, they get stronger.
9: Yes.
5: And it's, yeah.
9: That's great.
5: Great shape for getting in round things too.
9: Indeed they are. And thank you for that information. Teddy, good evening.
12: Good evening, Shannon and Robbie. I've got a couple for you. I've got blood on a pillowcase. Only a small amount, but...
5: Have you washed it already?
12: No.
5: Oh, bloody wonderful. All you need to do is get a cake of soap from the bathroom, normal bathroom soap, not laundry soap. Dip the soap in cold water, scribble on the stain with it and rub it out under the cold tap and it'll just disappear.
12: Thank you very much. And the other one is mould in the silicone in the shower.
5: Okay. This one, there's a couple of things with it. See, silicone isn't a true adhesive. That is, it doesn't affect the surface that it sticks to. It's a vacuum seal. And as the vacuum seal breaks down, mould spore can get in behind it. In some cases, you can spray it with the oil of cloves mix and it'll get down behind it. In some cases, it won't. So what you do is you put a quarter of a teaspoon of oil of cloves into a litre of water in a spray bottle and spray it on and leave it for 24 hours. You will know that if it's worked, if it after the 24 hours. If not, you're going to have to replace your silicone. When you replace your silicone, there's a knack to doing it so that this doesn't happen again. You use a flat-bladed knife, you know, the snap-blade box cutters?
12: Yep.
5: Use one of those to remove the silicone. You dip the blade into kerosene and you slide the blade at no more than 15 degrees to the surface, so it's almost flat. Once you've broken the seal on it, you can peel the silicone out. And then you rub the groove with a rolled-up pair of pantyhose afterwards with a little kerosene on it. And that will remove any last bits of silicone. Before you replace your silicone, you put one drop of oil of cloves for every 60 centimetres or every 2 feet of area that you're going to put the silicone down. So you put a drop on your finger, wipe your finger down through the groove for 60 centimetres, and then put another drop and keep going. Leave it for 24 hours before you put the new silicone in. And when you're putting your new silicone in, you know you get your silicone gun?
12: Yeah.
5: You know what I mean? Yeah. You hold your silicone gun in one hand. You have a little glass of kerosene sit beside you and a rubber glove on the other hand. Dip the rubber glove finger into the kerosene so that as you pull the bead of silicone into the groove, you follow it with a finger dipped in kerosene. When silicone is still wet, the kerosene forces the edges right out and it gets a really good seal.
9: Teddy, I really hope that helps you. Shannon Lash has been a marvel and we've just got to go to a break.
19: 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We don't just report the news, we share the stories and opinions that define this great city. 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
6: 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See you later.
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7: Good evening, I'm Alex Riddell. A senior Liberal admits voters are disillusioned with the party and a rebrand is needed to win people back. Federal politics editor Michael Packie.
8: Two new opinion polls show Labor has regained top spot over One Nation, even though it's handed down an unpopular budget. But all eyes are on the coalition, which has seen its primary vote hit an historic low as it struggles to land any punches against the government. Liberal MP Melissa McIntosh has told Sky News something's got to give.
9: It's time for the Liberal Party to rebrand. Some people think that we're stuck in the past.
8: It was an unwelcome distraction for opposition leader Angus Taylor as the Prime Minister seized on the comments during question time.
10: She went on to say we need to get some experts in.
8: Voters aren't exactly happy with Anthony Albanese either, but he still preferred Prime Minister over Pauline Hanson and Mr Taylor. Michael Packie, Canberra.
7: Legislation has been introduced to double the penalty for tech companies that breach the social media ban for under 16s. Organisations that defy the law will now face a $99 million fine. A Russian couple accused of spying on Australian defence systems have had their charges upgraded in a Brisbane court. Georgia Kondek has the details.
11: The couple were arrested in 2024 following allegations they were accessing Australian defence systems and sending information back to the Kremlin. The woman had been working for the Australian Army and held security clearance. Police allege she travelled to Russia and instructed her husband to log into her work account and send material to a private email. The pair were initially charged with preparing for an espionage offence, which carries a maximum penalty of 15 years imprisonment. But the charge was dropped and replaced with a charge of conspiracy to commit espionage, and if found guilty, they could face between 25 years and life behind bars. Georgia Kondek, Brisbane.
7: Australia and Vanuatu have signed a $500 million security treaty following months of negotiations. Last year, Prime Minister Anthony Albanese flew to Port Vila to sign a security pact, but it fell apart on the day of his arrival. 10 months later, Anthony Albanese has inked a watered-down version of the agreement alongside his Vanuatu counterpart in Canberra. The treaty cements Australia as the Pacific nation's primary policing partner. A concussion researcher has said more needs to be done to educate footballers about CTE. The brain disease is linked to repeated head knocks but can currently only be diagnosed once an individual has passed away. Concussion Legacy Foundation Australia's Professor Alan Pearce has been studying the brains of AFL players. He says the sport needs to have specific CTE protocol.
12: That would involve things like trying to reduce exposure in children and adolescent athletes, exposure in contact training, so having limits

0: and having a specific protocol around CTE. And we're putting all our research investments and funding into concussion.
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1: On day one of Wimbledon, Australian Alexander Vukic has lost his first round match to American Jensen Brooksby, while American Jessica Pegula is through to the second round. In the AFL, fresh off the bye, Geelong coach Chris Scott says he expects Bailey Smith and Tom Stewart to return to face Brisbane on Thursday night. Scott has rejected suggestions he held back in their last game against Fremantle in case the Cats face the Dockers in finals. That's the latest news and sport.
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1: A top of 17 tomorrow with showers, an overnight low of 12. Wednesday, rain increasing 17. Thursday, showers 16. Friday, shower or two 15. Saturday, showers 13. Sunday, cloudy 14. Monday, sunny 14. On the bays, northerly winds 10 to 15 knots, waves around a metre. 13 at Glen Waverley, 14 in Oakley, 14 degrees in the city. Alex Riddell, Melbourne's own 3AW.
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12: Thank you, Alex, in the newsroom. Lovely to see you, by the way, and lovely to be here, replacing Dennis Walter for a couple of weeks, but a couple of weeks only, so you won't have to put up with me for very much longer. Just a night. Now, a few days, I'd tell you something, I'm not going into it. Emily Power normally rings in at this time with one wonderful adventures of her travels around Australia that she's been doing with James the Waterboy for some time. I love her Facebook post. She's living this incredible dream, and we love Emily so much, but she's become a bit crook whilst travelling, which is a shame because there's nothing worse than being away somewhere, away from home, and not feeling that well. Where do you go? What do you do? You know, you want your mum or you want someone, you want your local doctor, you just want your normal everyday stuff. You want your own bed. And sometimes you're not in your own bed and it's uncomfortable, and who do you see and what do you do? So, Emily, if you're listening, and I hope you're not. I hope you're fast asleep and resting. Get well soon, and hopefully get to talk to you next week. But joining me out of the blue, a surprise phone call. Well, not really a surprise. Look, James Liotta, comedian and friend, joins me here on 3AW Nights. James, good evening.
13: Good evening, Grubby. I'm not as good looking as Emily, but it'll do, you know.
12: It's a different sort of good looking. Do you look at guys and say, yeah, geez, a good looking rooster? And do you feel a bit weird when you do it because you can't help it? And do you even point out to your wife, God, did you see that bloke? Do you do that?
13: I don't mind admitting if a man is a handsome man.
12: Yes.
13: There's nothing wrong with that.
12: No, that's okay. Okay. Take me back about a week and a half. I'm sitting in an outdoor cafe. Sorry about banging on about my trip, but that's all I've done for the last 3.5 weeks. I've been out of Australia.
13: Great.
12: I'm madly jet lagged. I'm on this weird drug that this Amsterdam doctor gave me for my chest cold. So you can imagine the state that I'm in at the moment. So anyway, we're in a Heidelberg. Now, I'm not talking about Bell Street. I'm talking about in Germany. I'm sitting in this cafe, right? And it's outdoors. And what they do in Europe is, as you know, they face the chairs out. So you eat something and you look at people at the same time and you comment on them.
13: Yeah.
12: Yeah, that seems to be what they do. Anyway, we were sitting at a cafe. I would suggest to you, James Liotta, man and boy, the best looking man in Germany came up to our table and said, I won't do the accent because I'll, you know, he said, do you mind if I sit here? And I looked at Jenny, and she sort of gave me a look. I don't mind if he sits. He was the best looking. You couldn't look away. He was so good looking. And I had to say to Jenny, was it just me, or am I kind of a bit weird? Am I allowed to look at that bloke and say, God, what a good looking rooster? She said, oh, no.
13: I think you are. Yeah, I think that there's nothing wrong with it. I mean, we have to admit things that are true.
12: Yes. But do you do the opposite? If a particularly attractive young lady walks past you and your partner,
13: yeah,
12: she says, oh, God, did you see her?
13: Yeah.
12: You're thinking to say then, no, I didn't. I didn't see anyone. What are you talking about, my dear?
13: In those situations, it's always good to lie instead.
12: Yes,
13: absolutely. Yeah.
12: Sorry, I didn't notice what she was wearing. What, it was that small on her?
13: Oh, you've never noticed anything.
12: I didn't even say a thing. She was, what do you mean she was falling out of it? Where is she now? I'll have her arrested. You know, just walk on.
13: You know what you're talking about.
12: Completely, but do you do that one too?
13: I think you have to, because you've got to keep your own health safe as well.
12: Yeah.
13: So.
12: Absolutely. Came from Melbourne. A lovely text and lovely talking to you as well. I hope you're comfortable at the moment. Reviewer. James, what's on your mind, by the way? Look, have you got any shows on at the moment, or are you just a continuing touring person?
13: We've got plenty of shows at the
12: what's
13: moment. I'm touring at the moment with George Capignari.
12: Yes, I remember talking to George a few months ago on Weekend Break.
13: That's right. We just got back from Sydney, in fact, because mm-hmm. we just did a couple of shows in Sydney, but we're going back and forward between Melbourne and Sydney, as well as squeezing in other places around Australia like Canberra and Wollongong, mm-hmm. Townsville, Brisbane, Cairns, all sorts of places. So we're going with our show Nonna and Yaya, the two grandmothers, which we play as well, and it's a stand-up comedy and sketch show. And it's getting really, really great reviews, and we're selling out shows across Australia, so we're very happy with how
12: it's going. Good on you, mate. Do you dress up for it, or do you just do it like John Clark used to be everybody but was still just John Clark sitting there doing it?
13: No, we do the full dress up.
12: Oh, great.
13: So we do there's parts of the show where we're just ourselves, of course, but otherwise we get dressed up as our characters, and we do solo moments, and then we come together and do sketches. So it's a big kind of variety show. It's over 2 hours long. We need to cut it down.
12: Jeez, but that's great. And great response. I know you do some stuff with our very own Jimmy Szabo,
13: who is
12: executive producer of Drive here.
13: Yep.
12: And does a little bit on air here and there overnights and a little bit with Jackie as well. He goes into character very well as the Italian mama.
13: Jimmy's great, and we've been friends for a long time.
12: Yeah.
13: So we get together and do these little sketches online where I guess we, you know, we imitate our family members and we take a little bit of the mickey out of it. But that's the, you know, the thing about Italians and Greeks and many other cultures out there, we're pretty laid back with that kind of stuff. We do enjoy having a laugh at ourselves.
12: Absolutely. Has there been much World Cup talk, James? I'm sorry to mention the war.
13: No, well, you know, because Italy hasn't been in 12 years.
12: It's all gone a bit quiet.
13: But you know what, Grubby? The one thing that Greeks and Italians have in common is they're both not in the World Cup.
12: Yes.
13: So that's one thing they can get along. Look, I've watched bits and pieces. Of course, if Italy's not in it, then it's all steam go for the Socceroos.
12: Oh, absolutely. And I was talking to George Sinicki an hour ago about it, and the response has been fantastic. It's great. And it's good fun. And I've been in Europe and say World Cup's sort of in your face the whole time. But terrific on real time and all of that sort of stuff. Look, I'm not a massive soccer. I mean, I don't know a lot about it, but I'm learning as I go. My eldest grandson got me into it and started taking me to city games here in Melbourne. And, you know, it's the off-season of our footy, which I love. So I've enjoyed it. I've really enjoyed it. I'm finding it very hard, you know, being a sort of a contemporary older bloke and all of that sort of stuff. A lot of my mates saying, yeah, nah, you know, it's a bit of that attitude still about it, but I enjoy it. And the more you watch it, the more you get to know, it doesn't matter if you don't actually score and it's a draw. You're watching the skills and what they're actually doing out there. Because we're so used to watching AFL, which is fantastic and non-stop scoring, and you never know who's going to win until the last second and all that sort of stuff. But I'm loving the World Cup vibe and the response and everything else. Great.
13: That's great, Grubby. Are you bringing the flares as well to get right into the attitude?
12: You know what? No, probably not. I'm not so much a let them off as wear them type guy. Pulled up waist high. Just had a text. Is James the reboot of Fat Pizza by any chance? I have literally just found the show that reruns on another channel and press stop to go to bed and recognise the voice. Such a funny show. What a coincidence, is PJ from Hobart.
13: There you go. Because I played a character in the reboot that came back 20 years after the SBS had finished. Paulie Fenwick got the show and brought it back to Seven Mate a couple of years back.
12: Yeah.
13: And I was lucky enough to score the role of his cousin Lino.
12: Great.
13: And which is it's a crazy show, Fat Pizza.
12: Oh yeah,
13: it's out of control. So it was a lot of fun to shoot. So yeah, enjoy it. It's still on the Seven Catch Up app and all that sort of stuff. So
12: really happy about your response, the audience response to you and George. Do you like being on the road? How do you fancy it? You're all over the place.
13: I do love being on the road, but you know what gets tedious? It's just all that airport stuff that gets tedious because you know, in and out of check-ins and airport gates and things like that. But once I'm in a new place or back to a place, I have a great time because I think in this business, Grubby, you got to travel a bit, you know? Mm. Otherwise people don't get to know you.
12: Yep.
13: So if you want to be an Australian performer, you've got to be willing to get around.
12: And we've got distances and, you know, it's trains, planes, automobiles, all of that, all in one and away you go. Where's home for you? You're a Melbourne boy, aren't you?
13: Yeah, Melbourne boy. Always been Melbourne boy.
12: Yeah. And so leaving home for a few days, okay, this is just what I've got to do. Like
13: you know what's great about it is that when I'm gone, like this weekend, I was gone for four nights actually.
12: Yeah.
13: It means I'm not paying any bills at home and I'm getting paid instead.
12: That's good.
13: So the bills at home go down a little bit.
12: That's right. That's right. absolutely. You're not turning on that electric light or that heater.
13: Yeah, that's right. There's nothing going on.
12: It's all plus. James Leota, look, thanks for calling in, mate. Can you hang around a little bit longer?
13: Because
12: Emily's usually here till we get to the quiz at around about 10:30. But lovely to hear your voice and what you've been up to. And I'd love to hear about there was a bit of a domestic story going on as well. I'd love to perhaps hear about something to do with a tradie.
13: Yeah, not with somebody else, but something that happened in the house.
12: Love to hear that as well. James Liotta, good friend of mine, good friend of the show, good friend of 3AW on the blower at the moment. And your calls anytime, 133-693. 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
12: 21 minutes past 10. My name's Peter Grubby Stubbs. I'm here for Dennis Walter. 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James Liotta, because Emily Power's crook. I just happened to hear that and thought, oh, I'll ring him up and say g'day. Good on you, mate. Very glad the tours are going well. Always happy to hear your voice here on 3AW. It was a friend of the station, very much so. What's happened in your life recently? What's going on?
13: Oh, I had a bit of a plumbing issue at home, but I didn't know it was a plumbing issue to begin with.
12: Yeah.
13: A couple of weeks ago, Grubby, I started smelling something quite awful in the house. And
12: Did you look everywhere? You looked under things? Did you check the soles of your shoes, first of all?
13: Let me tell you, I don't have any qualifications in bad smells, but first thing, I made sure it wasn't me.
12: Of course. You looked around the room, see who else was there. You looked for the dog to blame.
13: Not me. And this, like, it was kind of like a moldy, rotten egg smell. Oh. It was pretty nasty, right? And I was convinced, Grubby, that it was coming through the evaporative cooling system, you know, the fans in the roof.
12: Yeah.
13: I just couldn't work out where else it could be coming from. So I called, one of the cooling technicians, and they got on the roof. Of course, they charged me a decent price to get on the roof, and they gave the air conditioning a clean out and all that. And I said, well, is this going to fix the problem? They said, well, yeah, it should, because it was a little bit dirty, but so that's what's probably causing the smell to come through. I said, all right, great. Left the house, came back about, 5 or 6 hours later. The smell is back. It's there. It just won't
12: go away. It's like that Seinfeld episode in the car.
13: Yeah.
12: Couldn't get rid of it. It's a beast. Wow.
13: It is a beast. And it was like following me around the house. I then did my own research with good old ChatGPT helped me out.
12: Of course.
13: I went to AI and they said, if it's not that, it could be a plumbing issue. And I said, well, I can't figure out what else it is. So I got a plumber in anyway.
12: Mm-hmm.
13: It turns out it was a plumbing issue. And I've got three toilets in the house.
12: Yeah.
13: There was one toilet upstairs where there was a seal that had broken underneath the toilet. You couldn't even see it.
12: Oh.
13: And it was letting off sewer gas.
12: Wow.
13: And so, and you can't see the gas,
12: no.
13: Right? You just smell it, but you can't see it.
12: Yeah.
13: And so they had to take out the toilet to fix this little seal and put it back together. It took about 25 minutes. Would you like to know how much?
12: Yeah, go on. Yeah.
13: $700.
12: Jeez. What?
13: Yeah, someone told me that's cheap. Yeah.
12: Gee, that's just Inter Allen wages.
13: But the smell is gone.
12: But there's anything for the smell to be gone.
13: I couldn't stand it.
12: Because when it follows you, and sometimes you go into the room, it's there, and then it disappears. Oh, I think it's gone now. I think it's all right.
13: Yeah.
12: But then it's back.
13: And that's exactly what was happening.
12: The worst time, James, isn't it? When that thing, and you just don't, and you've cleaned everything, haven't you? You've checked shoes,
13: I've checked everything.
12: You've vacuumed, you've used, Dettol, whatever they use on floor, whatever,
13: cleaned 20 or sprayed everything.
12: Disinfected everything. And it settles for a while. And then all of a sudden, it's back, but gone now. And just a little, that's something to check. I mean, how would you know? I mean,
13: I was 100% convinced it was coming through the cooling fans, in the roof, the ducts. But, I even had started to burn vanilla candles around it.
12: Sure.
13: Get rid of it. Yeah. I couldn't invite anybody over in those 2 weeks. It was disgusting.
12: Yeah, because they'd walk in and their nose had wrinkled straight away.
13: What is that?
12: What are you doing, James? I'm not staying for dinner, thank you.
13: Definitely not for dinner. But it's gone now, so the house is all safe.
12: Yeah, pristine, back to normal. So what's next to you? Okay, the tour with George just seems to be ongoing. How long does it go for? And what's next? What's on?
13: Yeah, look, we've got shows right through till, because it's about a 30-show tour. We've only done about 11 or 12, I think it is.
12: Yep.
13: So we've still got plenty more to go, and it goes right through till October. Then both George and I are going to be involved in a new tour, which is going to just a few cities around Australia. That's more just of a lineup of comics, so we're going to be doing that. But I'm doing also one solo show here in Melbourne. I'm only squeezing one in because I'm busy with George.
12: Yes.
13: And it's called Leota on Ligon because the venue's on Ligon Street.
12: Perfect.
13: In North Carlton.
12: Perfect. What's the venue? Where are you working? Where's that?
13: It's at the Italian Aeolian Club on Ligon Street in North Carlton. And it's on the 8th of August, the Saturday night. It's selling really well, but there's still a few seats available.
12: Yeah, so where do you get tickets for that? Where do you get tickets for that, James?
13: You can go straight to my website, jamesleota.com.au. They're all there. Even the ones with George, they're all there straight away.
12: So when you do a solo show, do you include bits of the ya-ya stuff or what do you do?
13: There are, yes, there are bits of that because obviously when you share a show with somebody else, you're not going to be on stage for 2 hours each. Mm-hmm. So you're picking sort of your best bits and new stuff, of course. So when I do the solo show, all that stuff is included, but I do another hour and a half on top of that as well.
12: That's great. Good. Jeez, you're plenty of energy, and you do all your own writing and everything, James, don't you?
13: Yeah, definitely. I do all my own writing. I mean, there's always collaboration with other comics
12: and
13: stuff, but essentially do all my own writing.
12: Good. Leota on Ligon, it's not so much a show as a cliche. You couldn't get better. So August the 8th, that's a Saturday night?
13: It's a Saturday night,
12: Saturday night, yep. Mate, that sounds terrific. Well, good on you, and really appreciate you calling in. Just had a text, text ending in 5-4, laughing about men pretending not to have seen other women when their partner says something. she says, as a woman, I tend to check out other women instead of men. I think they're just nice to look at. Well, they certainly are. And that's the funny thing we didn't mention, because when our wives say, did you see her? And you just, no, nothing. You saw her 10 minutes ago You've already had a good long think about it. You've created a fantasy around her, and you've already moved on by the time your wife says, did you see her?
13: You've got to be quick off the mark.
12: I know. What, Dale? Sorry. I'll just check my phone. The dress you're wearing. You are beautiful in that. You really are. What? Who? That's what we say if they say.
13: What, who, and when?
12: See? Oh, yeah. And you just keep walking and your life's intact.
13: That's right.
12: Leota on Ligon, August the 8th. It sounds like a beauty. Continued success, James Leota. And feel free to ring in each time. It's lovely of you to call in tonight. Love having a chat to you here on air. And keep up the good work with our very own Jimmy Szabo as well.
13: We've got some more stuff coming
12: out. I love it. Check you out on Facebook. And I said, there's the boys again. Love it. Love your work. So
13: thanks, Robbie.
12: Keep on going, mate. And coming up next, the quiz. Call now if you want to play. 133-693. Line's free at the moment. 133-693. What's the prize? What have we got as a prize these days? Look, I'm out of the loop. We're going to find out. It's a very special one then. We're going to find out after the break. And what I'm doing is World Cup 26-ology. Check out how well you've been keeping an eye on the World Cup. Question's easy though. Silly. Here we go. Oh, this is a good prize. No, I'm going to keep you waiting. It's a fabulous prize. I'm going to tell you after the break here on 3AW Nights.
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12: Quick call from you, Kevin, before the quiz. Kevin, good evening to you.
6: Oh, yes, good evening, Grubby. I had a friend, Daniel. It was about 20-something years ago.
12: Yes.
6: He lived down at Spotswood, not far from the Spotswood Hotel.
12: Right.
6: Anyhow, he popped something into the microwave to thaw her out, and then a few mates gave him a call to come on down to the pub. So he went down there and had a meal, and he forgot all about it because he had a few juices.
12: Yeah.
6: Anyhow, about two nights later, he gives me a call and says, Kev, I've got a bad smell. It's coming from the house. I don't know what it is. Mm-hmm. So I went down there and sniffed it out and that, and I hopped up in the roof, and there was no possums or rats or whatever. And then we discovered he left chicken in the microwave thawing out.
12: Oh, jeez. That's, we just touched on bad smells that you don't know about with James Liotta before. And, Kevin, that's, something with, to quote Kenny, it's a smell that would outlast religion. Wow. Kevin, thank you. Good to hear from you.
6: Thank you, mate.
12: Right, now here's the quiz. And have a listen to this, the $100 voucher to Platform 28. Planning a special event, whether it's a 21st engagement, corporate function or any celebration, Platform 28 is the perfect backdrop with versatile spaces, tailored food and beverage packages, and a team that knows how to deliver. They really do care. We'll make your next event one to remember. Platform 28, where great events come to life. And it's World Cup 26-ology. Paul is going to have a crack. Paul, good evening to you. Good to have you on.
7: Hi, Grubby. World Cup 26.
12: Yes.
7: Okay, so here we go.
12: Yep. You're all right, mate. World Cup 26-ology. Okay, what three countries are the games being played in?
7: Mexico, USA and Canada.
12: Oh, you're on fire, son. We spell Brazil with a Z. What do they spell it with?
7: Yes.
12: Yes. Why is that? Whenever they have those, I'm sure they're AI models that they have on Facebook with Brazil, they're jumping around. I'm sure they're AI. Always got the S there, and yet we say Brazil. Now, do any of the Socceroos, our beloved Socceroos, we're all turning out to see, do any of them play in our A-League?
7: Ooh. It's either a yes or no.
12: It is.
7: And my guess is no, they're all overseas.
12: There it was, Paul, thank you. And that's why people don't turn out to see the A-League. Leanne, you must know the answer in that case. Do any of our Socceroos play in our A-League here, our local league?
8: Yes.
12: They certainly do. There's a number of them. There's a number of Socceroos that play.
8: Well, they'd have.
12: So,
8: they'd have to be.
12: Yeah, well, they would. They're Australians. I mean, look, they all play, you know, Premier League and all sorts of teams all over the world. True. As previous caller said, but, Leanne, they absolutely do. Now, Germany beat the Ivory Coast 2-1. Where is the Ivory Coast, Leanne? Any idea?
8: In Africa.
12: Yeah, well, just off the coast of Africa. Not actually in, but I'll give you that.
8: Part of the continent.
12: Yeah, certainly is. Big joint.
8: Mm-hmm.
12: Lots of countries there you've never heard of. And fancy the Ivory Coast. 2-1. Look at Germany and their might and power.
8: No.
12: 2-1 down.
8: I've been following it. My tips are, I've got 176 points on I've got a couple of groups, perfect placements. I love the World Cup.
12: It's good, isn't it? I think it's really enjoyable. And I love all the celebrations and I love all the, you know, do you like the Norway teams and the rowing and all of that? I think it's fabulous.
8: Were they rowing up an escalator?
12: All that. You know, and they, I'm seeing kids do it. And
8: the Vikings.
12: Little kids do it. Kinder kids. And I think it's great. And all the outfits. Yes. And oh, look, I know all the girls are AI, but they look terrific in some of the outfits they have them in. And, you know, you're not going to worry about it. Leanne, one more question and you'll get this fabulous prize. And I hope you can use this. It's a beauty. When do we play?
8: I can.
12: When do we play our next game? When do we play our next game? When do the Socceroos next play?
8: Saturday, 5 a.m.
12: Saturday. I'm terribly sorry. We've got to go to Jack. Jack, good evening.
9: Good evening.
12: Saturday. Yes, we know that.
9: Yeah,
12: Lan's got that right. What time
9: Saturday
12: do we play?
9: At 4 a.m.
12: 4 a.m. is the right answer, Jack. Well, Jack, you're over the line. You've won the $100 voucher to Platform 28. 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Yes, big game, 4 a.m. Saturday, Saturday morning. If we get beaten, might be all right for fighting because people do get a little bit excited. Elton John thought Saturday Night was all right for farting from his best ever album, 1973's Yellow Brick Road. Elton John, Saturday Night's all right for a bit of a blue. We hope it doesn't happen. We're not encouraging it.

0: Tadpole's State of Origin is set to descend on Brisbane as Game 3 returns to Suncorp Stadium on Wednesday, 8 July. Witness the fierce battle as the Blues seek a victory in enemy territory, whilst the Maroons defend their home turf with the Queensland faithful behind them. 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Ampol's State of Origin. Nothing like it.
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1: What a pleasure it is to have him behind the glass tonight. 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
2: Good evening, Grubby. Welcome back.
1: Thank you, mate.
2: And look at that tan.
1: Look, I'm feeling good. Well, they don't worry about that. So they don't wear hats in Europe.
2: Yes.
1: And they don't put skin cream on. They don't do any of that. They're all tan, more tan than, they look like Australians did in the 60s.
2: Oh, okay.
1: Yeah, they're brown people everywhere.
2: Yeah.
1: No kidding.
2: My mum used to call me, when running around as a little kid in little tiny bathers and things.
1: Yes.
2: Mum used to call me her little chocolate frog. Because I went so dark.
1: Do you think that had passed muster now? Probably wouldn't have.
2: Well, you wouldn't. If you saw a heavily suntanned child
1: now,
2: you'd drag the parents off to jail.
1: Well, you would.
2: Yeah.
1: You know, it's dreadful. People used to smoke in the car with kids and everything.
2: Yeah. Mum and Dad had a mini. Mum's car was a little tiny mini, a blue one with a frog sticker on the back.
1: Right.
2: And Mum and Dad would sit there fagging away, and my sister and I'd be in the back seat.
1: Yeah.
2: And they'd be on a cold day, so the windows are all up.
1: That's right.
2: How's it going back there, kids?
1: With a little chocolate frog on the back and dying of asphyxiation.
2: That's right.
1: Quietly. a less enlightened time, perhaps.
2: Yeah.
1: I must say, last time I spoke to you, Simon, I'd just been out to lunch with my wife for her birthday, and we'd chosen to go to a lovely, what I would call a fine dining establishment. Very privileged to go to. It was the Soak House in St Kilda. And, it's been a classic restaurant for a long time. And I'd say it's sort of up there dining. And you said to me, straight off the bat, I loathe fine dining.
2: I do. Yeah.
1: Okay. So I've come in tonight and you welcome me back to Australia and very nice, something else, a bit jet lagged and sorry about all that. And I've said, oh, I had the nice, wonderful trip, you know, Central Europe, 3.5 weeks, spent magnificent. And then you've said.
2: Sounds ghastly.
1: Yes. What's the deal? I mean, you and I, mate, we've got a bit in common.
2: I know.
1: Why wouldn't you get out and have a look, Simon?
2: Well, how are you feeling right now?
1: Well, a bit. How's your father? But now, I'm okay.
2: You haven't been on air for quite some time.
1: Yeah, that's pretty obvious to a lot of people.
2: You've been, because your show's 6 months on, 6 months off, and you get to fill in when Dennis is
1: away. That's right.
2: But you've had a couple of months off now.
1: Yeah.
2: And you've been very relaxed.
1: Yes.
2: You've been overseas.
1: Yes.
2: You're back now. How do you feel right now?
1: Right now? Well, I'm a bit wondering what I'm doing here at quarter to 11 at night.
2: Who wants to feel like that?
1: No, but I mean,
2: you're better off staying home.
1: No, I'm not, because I've had a wonderful experience. I've got lovely photos of people. I met some terrific people. I met some lovely Canadian couple.
2: Mm.
1: I might take calls on this after 11. Have you ever made friends with people when you go overseas? You know, and of course, they kept thinking we were British. And then, you know, there's a bit of Austria and all that. Finally, we convinced them because Australia's just so nowhere when you're there. I mean, it's great. But I'm very proud to call myself an Australian when I go overseas. Because people like Australians. Oh, Australian. Oh,
2: and do you intentionally sort of put on the drawl a bit?
1: So much so.
2: G'day, Cobber.
1: A lot of that.
2: Yeah, and from down under.
1: G'day from everybody. And I say, see you later. I'll see you later. Do you think you will? Well, yeah. Well, I probably will. I don't know.
2: Chookers, mate.
1: There's a bit of that. So you do bung it on. How are you going? Yeah, how are you going? You do. And the other thing, and they were talking about some of their stores, like, you know, there was some famous stores in Canada that they're speaking about, and also talking about Walmart, you know. I said, oh, we've got some, what stores are in Australia? I said, we've got a food store called Not Quite Right.
2: Yes.
1: I thought, no, you are kidding me.
2: Yeah.
1: And in fact, I said to them when, you know, Not Quite Right, what do you mean that's not quite right? Well, you know, there might be a dented can. She said, that's not real, is it? I said, yes, we had a whole dinner conversation.
2: Absolutely it is. I was there 5 days ago.
1: Of course
2: at NQR.
1: Yeah, NQR.
2: In my cupboard now here at work. A box of 40 packets of, I think it's Red Rock Deli chips.
1: Can't wait for you to bring them in.
2: The chips, yep. They're in the cupboard
1: I'm happy to have some
2: 40 packets.
1: Thank you.
2: $10 for the box.
1: Beautiful.
2: That's 25 cents a packet.
1: That's magnificent. I don't mind taking a few off you, Simon.
2: Yeah.
1: But here's the thing. We then converted it to NQR. It's known as NQR. Yep. And then we said to them, and this is what we do, we occasionally call people NQR.
2: Yes.
1: Yeah, I'm not a bad bloke, but a bit NQR when you think about it. So then they started it because there was a rather annoying person on one of the tours who was saying odd things to the guide because they knew more about Nuremberg than The guy.
2: Okay. So it's
1: you have an expert in the tour.
2: Yeah.
1: Oh, no, that didn't happen, man. You know, it didn't, you know.
2: Another reason for me to stay home,
1: yeah,
2: by the way.
1: Yeah, all right. Yeah, but no, it's interesting. So the Canadian people said to me, do you think they're a bit NQR? I said, bless you.
2: Oh, that's lovely.
1: You're onto it.
2: That's
1: they're going to take it home. So you don't like travel?
2: No, I did it once, and that was enough for me.
1: Now, Simon, you just... But you learn, you go, I was sitting in a beautiful hall with my wife, listening to an orchestra in Vienna playing on the beautiful Blue Danube, and it was glorious in this beautiful palace, and we were happy, and we had, Simon, you need a good woman to take you away.
2: Well, that I do, but forget about the holiday. I'm not saying there aren't places I would love to see overseas, because there are. I would love to go to Göbekli Tepe. I would love to go to Canada to go through the Rockies on a train or something. I think all of that would be quite lovely.
1: Yeah.
2: But it's just the effort that it takes to actually do that and the expense.
1: We're going to go to a break, Simon. But I know there is a fear, Bob. But it's when you're on your deathbed, you said, "Geez, I could have been in Austria and yet I've remained in Box Hill."
2: Yeah, but I got a lot more done.
1: I'll
2: be able to say I finished everything in life.
1: I know the Box Hill Mall's good. I know it is, and the 109 tram's good too. But when you're somewhere else in a completely, you're not anywhere near AW, you're just away from all your friends and it's different again.
2: That's what Balnarring is for me. It's an hour away from home, and it's a very different world.
1: I know Balnarring's lovely too.
2: Yeah.
1: Balnarring's lovely, but it's not Budapest. I'm just saying, when you're there and you're learning, it's an education.
2: Well, see, everyone in Balnarring speaks English.
1: I know, but...
2: I don't need to worry about it. How do I translate?
1: Had a text 544, text, someone I know who's American, say that when they travel overseas, they pretend to be Canadian, because nobody has anything against Canadians.
2: Yes, that's right.
1: Well, there's a degree of that, and it's true. But the Americans we met were absolutely charming and lovely, lovely people, especially Susie and... Her daughter, Megan, just the loveliest girls. But the Canadians are great, but they all hate Trump. And the Americans say, no, we hate him too now. So, yeah, but you voted him in. You know, it's your fault after all. So there's a bit of that. But Simon, is there anyone in the world who's like Simon?
2: Oh, yes, we've never actually asked that question. Can anyone back me up? Who listening now?
1: No.
2: If Grubby was giving away a holiday, all expenses paid holiday.
1: You say, no.
2: Who listening now would turn it down?
1: And say, no, I don't want to travel.
2: And say, could I have the cash instead?
1: Yes, I'm happy where I am. Mm. You give me the 20 grand or something.
2: Yeah,
1: you know?
2: Exactly, yeah.
1: Thanks to whoever. You know, all right. One personal ring.
2: Yeah.
1: And not one personal ring and back you on this, Simon. I mean, so will not, because travel's fabulous. Everybody I've spoken to, they said, oh, how wonderful for you.
2: No, I think you're right. I think I'm on my own.
1: I think you're so sad. And no fine dining. We've done that one.
2: Yeah.
1: What sort of a person am I dealing with here? 133-693. Calls next here on 3AW Nights.
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1: So the last time I was on there filling in for Dennis Walter, Simon Owens is with me. We're having a bit of Simon Says, and I mentioned I've been out to a lovely lunch. It's fine dining. Wife's birthday, everything else. And she said, oh, God, I ate that. Come in tonight. Oh, welcome back, Grub. Good to see you. 3.5 weeks in Central Europe. Oh, I loathe travel. What am I dealing with here?
2: I'm a bit different. I'm wired differently, and I admit it.
1: And that's good. So am I. But it's beautiful when you get out, and it's so fascinating and interesting. But are you the person who just said, never wanted to? Trevor, good evening.
12: Good evening. Grubby, can you book me on the first flight to Ireland, please?
1: So you want to go, Trev, don't you?
12: Yeah, in 50 years in construction, I've worked with a lot of Irish, and I just love working with them or even having a drink with them.
1: Yeah, well, that's what they all say. So you're as keen as must you not like. Where do you live, Trev? Where do you live?
12: In Melbourne, Spotswood. But I spent in 24, 25 over that period over Christmas, I spent 7 months at Rees Beach camping.
1: Yeah.
12: And I met people from all across the globe and all across Australia.
1: Yeah.
12: And there was three Swedish women pulled up, only young, in mid-20s.
1: Sounds like a story penthouse forum.
12: They pulled up just on dusk, and I thought, oh, they've got to start cooking. And I just finished cooking myself a big stir fry that would do me 4 nights.
1: Jesus.
12: I went over and had a chat to them. I said, oh, so you're about to start cooking? Yeah, we're just wondering what we're going to have. Well, look, I've just cooked up a big stir fry. You're more than willing. They sort of looked at me a bit strange. And I said, I'll bring a bit for you across for you to try and see if you're interested.
1: So you're mad on overseas people. You go and visit those three girls, no doubt wearing denim cutoffs in Sweden next time you're there, Trevor. I'm sure you'd be welcome. Nice to talk to you. Is anyone like Simon Owens and just, nah, I'll just stay here, thank you.
2: Yeah.
1: And get stuff done.
2: No, you're on for another hour and you're not going to get a call who agrees with me.
1: I'm going to take this after 11. Wendy, good evening.
13: Good evening, boys. I just wanted to say I couldn't agree more with Simon.
1: What?
2: Yes.
1: Wendy.
13: My aim in life is never to have a passport.
1: Why?
13: We live in the best country.
1: Look, I'm sure we do. We do, Wendy. And when you go overseas, you realise it is the best country.
2: No, let the ladies speak, Grubby.
13: But I don't need to spend all that money and find out how lucky I am to live where I do.
2: Good on you, Wendy.
1: It's an expansion of the mind that you're there with these, where the music was created, Mozart and all of that. And
2: you can get all that music on Spotify.
1: Oh, dude. Oh.
13: But I wouldn't appreciate it.
1: I would hate
13: all the people and the crush.
1: We've got crush here. It's lovely. We've got different cultures and language and the way they try and speak English, and you tell them about NQR and they laugh.
13: All I can say is when I'm dying, my last thoughts will be of fitting in.

0: Thanks for calling Auntie Wendy.
1: Oh, she saw it coming. Mandy.
2: No worries.
1: Lovely talking to you, Wendy.
2: I would rather navigate the Murray River than worry about Amsterdam.
1: In the same. Oh, you, bless you. I want more calls on this after 11 if we can. Mandy, good evening.
3: Good evening. I'm with Simon.
1: Oh, no. Yes. No, I can't.
0: It's a revolt.
1: Why did I ask? Really? You don't want to go anywhere.
3: I'm in my own bed. Please.
1: But wouldn't you like to just
0: exactly
1: appreciate your own bed better by sleeping? Look, I'm going to take more calls on this. Can we take more calls on this?
0: Yeah.
1: You sort of have a hornet's nest, Simon.
0: I think Mandy's got more to say after the news. Have you, Mandy?
1: Can you wait, Mandy?
3: Oh, not really.
1: Ring back then.
3: I just like my own bed.
1: Ring back. Well, get into your own bed and give us a ring, Mandy. News is next. Meryl, Cookie, Len, we'll get to you and lots of others. It's time to chat after 11 here on 3AW Nights. 133-693.
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5: Good evening, I'm Alex Riddell. Dame Penelope Keith, best known for starring in British sitcoms The Good Life and To the Manor Born, has died aged 86.
6: I want to be as succinct as possible, Jerry. Christmas is cancelled because they won't deliver it. Well, I telephoned first thing this morning to check that they were redelivering our order, properly made up, and I was informed that they don't make deliveries on Christmas Day. Naturally, I asked to speak to the highest authority in the building.
7: Naturally, who did you get?
6: Fred.
5: In a statement, her family revealed she died peacefully while living with cancer at home in Surrey, where she had lived for more than 50 years. A key Liberal believes the party is in need of a rebrand, as another two opinion polls show its popularity has slumped to historic lows. The combination of the Liberal and National Coalition only have 17% of the primary vote. It's almost half the support for One Nation, and the Labor Party, which has reclaimed its spot as the nation's most popular political movement. An extension of the fuel tax reduction has tonight passed through federal parliament. The excise will be lowered by 16 cents for each litre of petrol and diesel until August 2nd. The road user charge for heavy vehicles will also come down over the same period. Australia and Vanuatu have signed a $500 million security treaty following months of negotiations. Federal politics reporter Nelson Scott.
8: Last year, the Prime Minister flew to Port Vila to sign a security pact, only for it to fall apart on the day of his arrival. 10 months later, Anthony Albanese has inked a watered-down version of the Nakamal Agreement alongside his Vanuatu counterpart in Canberra. The treaty cements Australia as the Pacific nation's primary policing partner and bans foreign defence bases in the country amid an ongoing battle for influence with China. Mr. Albanese claims it will make the Pacific safer.
9: We want a resilient, sovereign and connected region.
8: Vanuatu PM Jotham Napat says the deal deepens an already strong bond.
10: To strengthen the partnership between our two countries.
8: Australia is expected to sign a similar agreement with Fiji next month. Nelson Scott, Canberra.
5: A prominent business leader has called for dedicated police to protect Jewish Australians and a national service for young people. The Australian reports Stephen Lowy told the Royal Commission into Anti-Semitism and Social Cohesion that Jewish Australians had long been marginalised, but the targeted hatred towards them had become more dangerous and widespread. Checking Finance, one Australian dollar is trading at 69 US cents.
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5: Wimbledon is underway for 2026, and so far one Australian has played, but it didn't go his way. Craig Gabriel is there.
11: Alexander Vukic played a tight first set with American Jensen Brooksby, but then the Australian started to struggle physically with his left leg, and the physios were called to the court and spent a fair bit of time on him. Vukic continued playing, but was then overwhelmed 7-6, 6-1, 6-1. Fourth seed Jessica Pegula won in straight sets, as did Spanish teen Rafael Jorda. And the guests in the Royal Box is solid. David Becker, Mary Berry, Ronan Keating, and Oscar winner Mark Rylance. Craig Gabriel, Wimbledon.
5: Queensland have brought Patrick Carrigan, Jeremiah Nanai and Corey Horsburgh into their squad for next week's State of Origin decider. And in AFL, St Kilda's Tom Tacconing is expected to spend at least a month on the sidelines. He's recovering from the punctured lung and two fractures.

0: fractured ribs he sustained in the loss to the Western Bulldogs before the bye. That's the latest in news and sport.
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0: Showers easing tomorrow, top of 17 and overnight low of 12. Wednesday, rain increasing 17, Thursday, showers 16, Friday, shower or 2, 15, Saturday, showers 13, Sunday, cloudy 14, Monday, sunny 14. On the bays, northerly winds 10 to 15 knots, waves around a metre. 14 at Hoppers Crossing, 13 in Frankston, 15 degrees in the city. Alex Riddell, Melbourne's Own, 3AW.
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0: Cup.
1: All right, the World Cup too. 9 minutes past 11, I'm Peter Gravy-Stubbs. I'm here for Dennis Walter, who's away for the next couple of weeks. Simon Owens is behind the glass and has just appalled me. Appalled me and not many people, unfortunately. I wouldn't have thought you would get one call, Simon Owens, when you said, okay, loads fine dining, okay, we got over that. And then you said, no, I don't want to go anywhere. I'm happy in Box Hill. Get things done.
0: Yeah.
1: and
0: I've got projects to work
1: on. Yeah, I know you do. And a big trip for you, Balmarring. Look, and it, which is lovely. I've been there. I know very well. You know, you've got the general store up the road, Merrick's. Is it Merrick's? That nice general store?
0: Merrick's isn't far away.
1: Yeah, and lovely there. It's great.
0: Yeah.
1: But, you know.
0: One day I'll go all the distance and come and visit you down to Polo Bay.
1: Oh, yes, I'd love you to. Please bring a gut lunch.
0: Yeah.
1: We'd love to see you down there. Graham Nash, Marrakesh Express just played Crosby, Stills and Nash. Reason being, he's on tour with the Hollies, who are a Manchester band and a very good band. They did a lot of the recording at Abbey Road. I thought the Hollies were underrated. They had some fantastic songs. Great harmonies, and Graham Nash, was there, but he started writing some odd songs, and that was one of them, and they all looked at him. He was in Yugoslavia at the time, in 1967, wrote that song. And the boys all looked at him and thought, you've gone a bit weird on us, Graham. And then he went to California, and it was a bit warmer, and the girls were probably a little bit nicer than they were in Manchester. And rather than having half pints of bitter, he smelt this funny stuff in the air and thought, I think I'm out of here. And, of course, joined up the Californian American Culture, got together with David Crosby and Stephen Stills and formed Crosby, Stills and Nash. And a mate of mine, Paul, from Noise 11, recently interviewed him and said he was the loveliest man alive. And Billy Pennell, our very own Billy Pennell, had some experience with Graham Nash as well, had some great stories, and just said he is a lovely, lovely man. He's written some great songs, including that one, Marrakesh Express, which is a beauty. But they all thought, geez, Graham, you're going a bit weird on us. So he was getting out and travelling. He's leaving Manchester. He thought, no, I'll go to California where the air's a bit sweeter and all the girls are prettier and all that sort of stuff. You know, Simon, you've got to travel. Now, I'm taking calls. And I love my country, Australia. I love Melbourne, despite all the awful things that sometimes happen. I'm very proud to be Australian. My other home at Apollo Bay, where we go, the Great Ocean Road and Australia's grouse, and seen a lot of Australia. But when you go overseas, you appreciate how good your country is. But some of us are quite happy just to be here.
0: I'm trying to reduce my carbon footprint.
1: That's the best yet. So are you like Simon? You're just quite happy here. You've never travelled. You don't want to. You just say, someone's offered you a trip. Come on, Dale, we're off to, Morocco. No, I'm going to go down to NQR and pick up some specials. I'm happy doing that. Thank you. All right. Okay. Maybe you are. That's okay. But do you like that really? 1-3-6-9-3, nights at 3aw.com.au. 0477-693-693. Merrill, good evening to you.
2: Good evening. I'm with Simon, I'm afraid. I haven't got a passport. I don't want a passport.
1: Jesus. What's the matter with you, Merrill? Haven't you had any desire? Look, it doesn't take months on a boat anymore. You get on a plane and you can be anywhere in a few hours. And they're very comfortable, the airplanes these days. Take off. And you meet new people, friends you meet, Merrill? No?
2: I meet new people every day of the week.
1: Where do you meet them? Oh, jeez, Merrill. So you're with Simon.
2: Where I work.
1: Yeah, well, that's good. Whereabouts do you work?
2: I've got a bookshop in the basement.
1: Oh, of course you have. And a damn good one too. Yeah. And you live, you know, you work and live in a beautiful part of the world, Merrill. I know that. But surely it'd be nice to take a couple of months off, go somewhere, and then when people come back from the bookshop, how was your trip, Merrill? Well, it was fabulous, he said. In fact, I met a guy from Austria, and he's written this book over here. It just broadens your mind, Merrill.
2: No? Yeah, it seems to be broad enough, but I think my problem is the same as Simon's, is that we haven't got somebody to go with.
1: Well, Simon has that problem.
0: That is a part.
1: And we're working on him for that. See, Merrill, if he had If he met a lovely girl, and I'm being presumptuous saying that these days in 2026, Simon, I'm being very presumptuous saying that. And a lot of people who, you know, wear sensible shoes would probably criticise me for saying you must meet a lovely girl. But I digress. In this case, if she said to you, Simon, book tickets, Cathay Pacific, we're off to Europe. We're starting in Paris. You know, we're going to, you know, have a glass of wine on the Seine. We're going to do this. We're going to go up the tower. Then we're going to get on the train and go to Switzerland, and I'll show the Glacier Express, and we'll do this. And I've been there before, and I want you, my new love, to come with me. Come on, you'd be all over that like a cheap suit.
0: I would be reluctantly dragged there.
1: Oh, but you wouldn't get over and complain.
0: Well,
1: the romance of it, Simon. What is it? She takes you to beautiful concerts and shows you. And this is what I want you to see, Simon, because I love you and I want you to appreciate things with me.
0: Of course I would go if I had somebody in my life who wanted me to go. I would go.
1: Yeah,
0: well, but it would be, yeah, I think she'd be coming home solo.
1: Jeez.
0: I'd be unbearable. You've been on a holiday.
1: Thank you, Taylor says.
0: Crying
1: giving
0: every
1: me
0: day.
1: My hot chocolate. Thank you, Meryl. Lovely talking. Anyone going to support me? Travel's great. Jack, good evening.
3: How are you doing, gents?
1: Not an argument, but it will become a heated discussion because I've just come back and Simon's welcomed me back. He said, I know, but I loathe travel. I'd rather be here in Box Hill. What about you, Jack?
3: Well, to be truthful, lads, I let my passport go before the pandemic and I've had no interest to get on a plane since. But I was bringing up for another reason,
1: yeah,
3: Dougie, if I could.
1: Love to hear what you've got to say.
3: Darren was interviewing Daryl Braithwaite over the weekend, and I tried to get on, but I just got left on hold for a very long time because I wanted to give Daryl some advice.
1: Yep, please.
3: If I could, if you could pass it on to him.
1: I will. He might be listening.
3: Well, look, I was born a bit of a sick kid in 1964 with collapsed lungs and went to the Children's Hospital till I was 12 with breathing problems. Yeah. And then I unfortunately seen Captain Spaulding in Chapel Street in my 20s. I copped a bit of a kicking from a number of years and then couldn't breathe out my nose for 17 years.
1: Oh, check.
3: So I've always had a bit of a breathing problem, but then I stumbled after a girlfriend harassed me to go and see a very old Chinese acupuncturist that changed my life.
1: Yeah.
3: And he improved my breathing. He cleared my nasal passages that were blocked for 17 years. And I never looked back. And I was very broken after playing a lot of football and people jumping in my back. And I was very rigid. And he got my flexibility back and changed my breathing. So I just wanted to put a yell out to Daryl to suggest he try find a very well revered old Chinese acupuncturist, and he might be able to assist him to get back on stage and sing again.
1: Well, wouldn't we love that? And it was terrific. I mean, I read of Daryl. I was overseas at the time, and I read of, oh, gee, Daryl Braithwaite's retired. And we all know him and absolutely love him. He's a gem of a man. Simon, you would have interviewed Daryl Braithwaite at some stage, surely.
0: Yeah.
1: And a ripper bloke. He's just a ripper bloke. And he made his great comeback in the mid-80s because I was at Fox at the time and we started playing his music again, and he'd been on a road gang at Keylor or something like that, but got back into it. But, you know, his body's not what it was. I mean, he looks fine. He's always surfed and everything else. But that's good advice, Jack. And you're doing okay now, mate?
3: Fantastic. I'm 62 and as much as, you know, look, I've done a lot of labour and work over my life, dug a lot of holes and carted a lot of paper as a printer and I do a little bit of a routine, my own little workout of a bit of Tai Chi and, you know, some old
1: body
3: exercises.
1: You've learned. That's great.
3: You know, I've probably as fit as I've been in a long time.
1: Well, you know what, Jack? You're fit enough to take a trip overseas, mate. Now get that passport back and get going.
3: I'm close.
1: Get going.
3: I'm waiting. Look, this latest stuff with the capital gains tax has given me a bit of a whack in the back.
1: It's given everyone a whack in the back, that one. Thanks very much. You know, you work hard all your life, and what do they do? Take your money off you. Don't start.
3: Well, I was hoping to sell my two properties next to each other one day and get on a plane and not come back for a long time. But minute, I'm wondering why I even bothered.
1: So you're not anti-travel, and that's the other thing. But, Jack, great to talk to you, mate.
3: No, definitely not.
1: Great to talk to you.
3: I've spent I've spent a lot of time in Asia and over the years, and that's where I plan on spending a fair bit of my time in the future.
1: Yeah, good on you, Jack. You look after yourself, mate. And that's good advice, too. And I had some text. I'm with you, Simon. Here's another one. Just because I've been away for a few months doesn't mean you have to disagree with me so vehemently. So you're on every week with the Simon Owen Show on Saturday night. People know who you are. They don't know me anymore. I'm with you, Simon. I'm 63, never travelled overseas, no desire to, even though my sisters always try to get me to go overseas with them. Cheers, Sim from Trish.
0: Yeah.
1: You've got the opportunity, Trish. Don't be on your deathbed and say, I wish I had.
0: Well, Grubby, my dad passed away a few weeks ago.
1: Yes, I saw that and was very sorry to hear.
0: And as we were all sitting around as a family a couple of days later, doing all the bits and pieces we needed to do, one of my sisters piped up and said, oh, you know what we need to do? We need to organise a family cruise.
1: Oh, jeez.
0: And I said, that sounds delightful. Send me a postcard.
1: Yes, for all of you, from wherever you are.
0: Yeah.
1: That's good. How are you doing after Dad and everything?
0: Oh, yeah, it's roller coaster. Little things remind you and then you get all teary.
1: And don't worry, they always will.
0: Yeah.
1: Because they spring up. And they spring up because I lost Dad in 2010, I lost Mum in 2015.
0: Yeah.
1: And it doesn't matter how long it goes, and you're okay, and then something will zap you. Just expect it.
0: We should do a shout-out to a mutual friend who also lost her dad.
1: Absolutely. Dee Dee, my long-term radio partner for so many years, and dear friend, of course, lost her dad, Tony, 88 years old, very suddenly with an illness. Tony was a gem of a man, absolute gem of a man. English guy, came out in 1964 with wife Joni and little two-year-old Dee Dee and the rest of the family, and was a clever engineer, had many interests in many things. And he, at the age of 7, living in London, Southall, doodle bug got into his bedroom and blew up his bedroom, but the little boy survived. And there's his legacy, that wonderful family. But Tony was a ripper bloke, Tony Nichols. Was a lovely, lovely man. And certainly condolences to Dee Dee and her family. But, yeah, thanks for the mention on that, Simon. But calls after the break. Is anybody with me? Seriously? 133-693.
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1: I tell you what, I'm enjoying my hot chocolate from you, Taylor. Thank you very much. Lovely being here on nights. Filling in for Dennis. Do you get Dennis? I don't suppose he gets a hot choc. Like I do. I feel a bit privileged when I come in here and get nice things. My chocolate from Taylor, around about 11, goes all right. Hope you're enjoying yours. You're in bed at the moment, maybe. Now, we're talking about travel, because I have been, and Simon hates it. But that's what I don't understand. How could you possibly hate the wonderful experience, the excitement of getting on a plane and just going somewhere and not waking up somewhere completely different and not knowing quite what you're going to see or who you're going to talk to or anything, and the mind broadening and seeing where things that you've heard about for years actually happened and you were there. I was there, Simon, a few weeks ago, Nuremberg, where the rallies were held for the Nazi Party. I was there. I was standing in the very ground where Hitler went nuts and, you know, there was the building and there was this and there was that, where were the flag and that's where the bombs. I was there.
0: It'll be a very moving experience.
1: It was extraordinary. It was extraordinary. And then taken to a museum and they've got all these incredible documents on, you know, and I'm learning stuff and I'm talking to other people from other countries about it and I'm stimulated and my wife and I talk. And you were in Box Hill. Chris, good evening.
14: Hello, Grubby and Simon.
1: Are you a traveller?
14: No, I've never been off the mainland, but I seen something on an ad on my Apple iPad, but I did not download it off the ad because it can attach a virus to your iPad. I went to Google Chrome to look at those Roland 24-hour gigs at Ibiza Rocks off Spain. That's and all the beautiful women and the men too, I suppose. But, you know, like, I'm in the wrong place here in Broad, but those Grubby, what I see, those concerts and all the people get there, it's lovely. But I told me and Simon's good mate, John Hardy, of Nurry Warren, I said I should catch up with Simon at Box Hill one day, and I've got it all worked out. I get a bus to Railway Crescent Bravo Station, train to Flinders Street, connecting train to Cheltenham. My mate, John of Nurry Warren, said, oh, because you won't have to wait for long for the connecting train service from Cheltenham to Box Hill.
1: It's easier to go to Europe by the sound of that. Chris and Simon in Box Hill.
14: Yeah, there's a serious element to that. Did anyone know that the Suburban Rail, when it's finished, there's no train from Cheltenham to Box Hill at the moment. The Cheltenham station is in a different place for the Suburban Rail as the current Cheltenham station. It's a kilometre down the road.
1: Oh, can't wait to
14: Did
1: get
14: anyone
1: on.
14: Know that?
1: Can't wait to not go on it. We've got a while to wait. Chris, thank you, and good to talk to you as always. Claire's texted in. I still miss planes, trains and automobiles. So do I, Claire. That was a show that I did on a weekend break with Tony Moclair before he did afternoons, and management stepped in and said, look, we can't have our afternoons guy working on, you know, weekends. It's crazy, which it was. But love it. Absolutely loved it. And I certainly did enjoy doing it. And she also goes on to say, I hope you're the fill-in overnights if Phil takes ill. And I think that's to you, Simon, not to me.
0: You.
1: That's up to you. But Claire, thank you. And I did enjoy doing that. It's lots of fun. I'm with you, says Lindsay. Me, Grub. This is nice. I've got one. Simon, broaden your horizons and go Swannies. Well, next week anyway. Thank you, Lindsay. It's very kind.
0: I'll broaden my horizons and I'll support the Swans in their next game.
1: Remove the S and the black for the Swans white. All right, thank you. Hey, Grub, it's great to hear you back on 3AW, says Darren. Thank you. It could be glad you had a great holiday. I haven't got a passport either. Much prefer travelling around Australia. Yeah, well, so do I. Anyway, I'm not getting any support, not one bit on this. Well, one, maybe. Len, good evening.
15: Evening, Grubby.
1: Good to speak.
15: Road trips.
1: Yeah, well, come on, overseas. Come on. When did...
15: Overseas, yeah. When landed in good. LA. Yeah. Landed in LA.
1: Good.
15: Down to Anaheim, take the kids to Disneyland.
1: Fantastic. Simon should do that for his kids and grandkids.
15: Hang on.
1: Go on.
15: Gets better. Drive down to Tijuana one day, drive back to Anaheim, and then drive to the Grand Canyon.
1: Yeah, talking.
15: In 14 hours.
1: Wow. There's a trip, Len.
15: And I'll tell you what, it was unbelievable.
1: Oh, that's what I'm talking
15: Absolutely unbelievable.
1: Of course it was. And, it's an experience, man.
15: And then we come back down, went to Las Vegas for a couple of days.
1: Yeah.
15: And then drove back to LA. But the second time we went from LA Airport to Las Vegas and spent 18 days there.
1: It's good. See, that's good travelling, Len, and it's good for your brain. And thank you for your stories. Wonderful. Now, Grant's texted in, Simon. He said, Simon, you often mention your wife's Italian heritage. Have you ever travelled to meet her relatives there?
0: Well, I did, actually. That was the one overseas trip I did.
1: Right.
0: Which has led to me going, I'll never bother again.
1: Okay.
0: So, yes, I did. And they were all lovely people.
1: I'm sure they were.
0: And for the pedantic people, there are pedantic people who listen. Yes. That's the artist formerly known as my wife.
1: Yes, of course.
0: Yes.
1: So did the trip to see the relatives have an effect on your marriage from either way?
0: No, that didn't. No, it just had an effect on my desire to ever travel again.
1: Okay, fair enough. All calls after the break. Simon owns loads travelling. I've just come back and I'm still full of the joys of Europe, if you will.
0: And I'm here raining on your parade.
1: Shockingly. I just feel like a wet blanket's been chucked at me. More calls after the break. So do you like to travel or are you just happy there? Oh, no, look, I'm happy where I am, Nat, right now. I am. I'm happy as a pig in mud. But I'm also happy to have gone away, been a proud Australian, and proud to come and say, yeah, I live in the best country in the world after boring all the people in Europe who I met that I'm an Australian and I'm so proud about it. And that's one of the best things about travel too. And meeting other people and telling them about not quite right supermarkets and have them laugh in disbelief at you. More calls after the break. 133-693. 3AW.
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1: Simon's staying in Box Hill forever. And look, I think it's good and happy for Simon, but it's wonderful to travel. A lot of people agree with him, and not me. Sally has texted in. She said, "Welcome back. I do envy your trip." Thanks, Sal. I reckon she's on the side of travel. Josie's called in. Josie, thanks for your patience and holding on. Lovely Thank to talk you. To you here on 3AW Nights. What are your thoughts? So I didn't catch that, Josie. You went a bit quickly for me. I'm jet lagged.
23: So
1: you're with Simon?
23: No, I don't like to travel.
1: Why don't you like to travel, Josie?
23: Because I don't like planes.
1: You don't like planes?
23: No, and there's nothing like your own bed and your own place.
1: No, that's true. I mean, east-west home's best. I agree with that. And the trip home's lovely. And when you come into Australia again, you know, and you look down and there's the wide brown land, you feel a sense of comfort and pride. There's no doubt about that. It's a lovely feeling. But you don't like planes. Have you ever been anywhere, Josie?
23: I come to Australia in 1970 on a plane and I would not travel again.
1: Oh, but planes are better now, Jose. That's 56 years ago, Dale.
23: No.
1: You're not going. Where did you come from when you came?
23: Mauritius.
1: Mauritius? Would you go back there? There must be relatives and people there who'd love to see you.
23: Yeah, I went back when my father died, but there's nothing there for me to
1: really?
23: Go back there.
1: I know, look, you call Australia home and good on you, but haven't you got it? What about going across the ditch to see New Zealand? Be good.
23: No. My husband would like to travel. He'll go on the plane tomorrow if you let
1: would
23: him.
1: Would he? Well, why don't you let him? Would he go? He doesn't want to travel without you.
23: I gave him one way ticket he can go.
1: Okay.
23: I don't like traveling.
1: I hear you.
23: I feel comfortable in our own home.
1: What about if you got on a nice ship, nice cruise ship, and met some lovely people?
23: The fees are broken. No, it's too that means to bore from you.
1: Well, I look at Well, Josie, lovely talking to you. And Yasmin, look, I don't think he'd love to go with you. Be romantic, Josie.
23: You can't be romantic at all.
1: I know that. I know, but it's a different sort of romance.
23: No.
1: Well, look, I'll leave you to your romantic life.
23: Thank you.
1: Happy at home, Josie. Lovely talking to you. Nathan, good evening.
24: G'day, I'm on Simon's side here.
1: Jeez, everyone is. Oh, is anybody traveling? Just going to put. I hope travel agents aren't listening to this. They won't go into work tomorrow.
0: I might start a non-travel segment on my show.
1: Because we all have, you know, have Jamo come in. And talk travel. You'll talk about non-travel. The joys of getting around the mall.
0: Jamo can come on and talk about Coburg.
1: That's right. We went to Doncaster Shopping Town. It was wonderful. Had a great day too. Got a bit of food in the food court. Great. Lots of varieties of international food there. So Nathan, you're like Simon. Tell us about it.
24: Yeah. I don't like heights and I don't like aeroplanes. And I wouldn't even go overseas.
1: Now, why wouldn't you go overseas, Nathan?
24: I don't like planes.
1: Oh, okay, planes are... What about if you hopped on a boat, a ship?
24: Lovely. Yeah, the ship would be all right, but I wouldn't even go near overseas at all. I might like Simon.
1: Don't you want to meet new people?
24: Not really.
1: It should have been an ad for the army, shouldn't it? Get to go overseas, meet new people, then kill them. Could have been a good ad. Nathan, thank you. Simon, not you, behind the glass. Simon, good evening.
3: Hey, Simon. How you going, Grubber?
1: Good, Simon. Have you done much travel yourself?
3: You no, like? But I'd love to go to where Ross went when that was to Japan.
1: Yes. Now, I've been to Japan, but a lot of people have, and it's wonderful, and you feel incredibly safe there. They had a terrific journey there. So, yeah, absolutely. Well, Nathan, that Simon, I'm sorry, that means you're sort of on my side a bit, doesn't it?
3: Yeah, that's right. Yeah, grubby.
1: Oh, thank God for that. Thank you, because I'm struggling here tonight. First night back in months. I've just had a wet blanket chucked over me. Gonna go home with a towel between my legs and be sad when I get into bed with Jen and say, oh, maybe we shouldn't have gone. Maybe it wasn't much of a trip after all. Maybe the photos were just kidding us. Just made me sad.
0: Oh, no, I've broken grubby.
1: Yeah, seriously, you have. I feel guilty now.
0: No,
1: I thought I'd come home and then maybe the new management would break me, but you have, Simon, a friend. I don't know what we're going to talk about next week. I'm now concerned because anything that I'll raise a child, I'll right into this and you'll think, ah, nah, miserable.
0: Not interested in
1: loathe
0: anything.
1: Loathe it. Hate that too. We'll see what that is. And we'll get to Fiona, Jim, Laz and Liz next.
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1: Here for Dennis Walter. I really enjoyed myself tonight, so thanks so much for your company. Very sad news, if you hadn't heard, Penelope Keith best known for, oh, The Good Life. What a wonderful show that was. And her character was amazing. And to the manner born, she has died. Age 86, statement on behalf of family said, we're deeply saddened to announce that Dame Penelope Keith died peacefully whilst living with cancer at her home in Surrey, where she had lived for more than 50 years. Family is grateful for the care, support received throughout her treatments and ask that their privacy be respected at this time. I hope the English press do the right thing. She was a wonderful actor and one of those people you'd think, I'd like to meet her. You know, some people you would, she would be good humoured and a lovely person and a very, very clever actor, particularly in The Good Life. David has texted, Dave from Israel. I like to travel and travel between Israel and Australia. We know you do, David. I love coming into 3AW. Enjoy the Far East too. How did it feel in Nuremberg when you saw the place and heard the explanations? Well, very interesting question, David. It was creepy. It was chilling. And now that all the old Nazis have died in Germany, they talk about it much more openly than they would have even 10 years ago. And it's open slather. On what happened and what the atrocities were rather than, oh no, we don't talk about that here. So quite a different vibe to when I was probably there 10 years ago. So yeah, interesting question, but yeah, Nuremberg was, absolutely frightening. And you think this could not happen again. This just could not. There it was. Yeah, incredible. But travel, it broadens your mind. I've had mine broadened. Simon Owens is happy at home in Box Hill. What about you? Do you like to travel or do you, no, quite happy where I am. Don't want to, never like to, don't like other people, don't like planes. Which one are you? Fiona, good evening to you.
8: Good evening. First of all, I've got two things very, very quickly. I know you've got a lot of people on hold.
1: That's all right.
8: For the person who didn't like to travel alone, I also travel alone, but I go in a tour group. So
1: yes.
8: I meet people when I'm there and then I'm traveling with people. The other thing I'm going to make you very, very jealous because in December I've booked a flight to Munich starting with the Christmas markets in Germany, France and Switzerland. Then I fly to Norway. I'm doing on a converted icebreaker cruise to the Northern Lights and then cruising down the coast of Norway.
1: Oh, wonderful, Fiona. That's magnificent. I've always wondered about the Christmas markets and I've always been reluctant to leave family at home during our wonderful summers here, but that is just magnificent. And Simon Owens shaking his head. You're so on my side, Fiona, and thank you. Feeling a little bit better now. Dorothy's texted. She said, hi, Peter, I agree with you. We're off to Europe next year. Good on you, Dorothy. And you've got to leave and have a bit of a look, and it makes you appreciate home better, I think, when you come back. You know, we realise what a wonderful country we actually do have and how lucky we are, but learn about other countries and other cultures and what they've been through recently. Yeah, you go to Hungary and you learn about what they had to put up with during the war when they put their hands up and thought, oh, yes, Hitler made a deal, we'll let them in. And the Soviets got them, and you know, and they still don't fancy them that much. Interesting stuff. But Fiona, enjoy those trips; they sound absolutely wonderful. Jim, good evening.
9: Good evening, Grubby, Diamond Taylor, and the other one that was on holidays. My mind is he there?
1: No, he's not. No, look, and Jim, I haven't been here for a long time, so I don't know anyone who's. I barely recognised Simon when I walked in.
9: Nice to speak to you again, Grubby and Simon.
1: Lovely to have you. Now, Jim, the last time I spoke to you, your health wasn't that flash.
9: No, I'm even worse again. Like, I've got nurses coming nearly all the time, but something terrible has happened.
1: What's that?
9: Yesterday or the day before, I slept for more than 24 hours. I woke up into the night. I didn't know where I was. And I woke up with a big chill. And the nurses must have come looking for me and didn't find me. I just didn't know where I was. It's never, ever happened. Now, about your topic.
1: Yeah.
9: Many years ago, I wanted to visit many countries, but I got hit at an early age by multiple medical conditions, which I never, ever asked to have. And I just keep every time I see the doctor.
1: Yeah, I get you, mate. I mean, look, that's a good reason not to travel. But
9: I always wanted to see many countries, and now I'll never see any countries except what I see on the phone and TV.
1: Yeah.
9: Jane, are you going to reunite with Jane for for what's for tea tomorrow night?
1: Well, no. There's it's all football at the moment. A weekend break. I think she's tea on Wednesday night, or is it tomorrow?
2: Tomorrow
1: night. Yes, I will. Yes, certainly will. So I'll look forward to that.
9: To speak to her, tell her I said hello, please, and hello to Pete.
1: I will.
9: Thanks, Grubby. If you don't hear from me, you'll know I've gone down again.
1: Jim, that's no good. Well, you take care of yourself, mate. And you had the desire to travel, unlike Simon, who's fit enough to travel but couldn't be stuffed. Dreadful. But a lot of people agree with him. Hi, Grubby. Lovely to hear you on the radio again. Thank you, Linda. That's very kind. I love travelling overseas, but not all the stress involved. Yeah, that's true. Saying that we're off to the UK for a month in 5 weeks, it's great. Had the same holiday booked that you just experienced 2 years ago, but unfortunately a week before departure, I broke my wrist. Oh, that's no good. Rotten luck for you. Still hoping to do it one day. Hope you do, Linda, because it's absolutely magnificent. But have fun in the UK. They're just like us. And you go overseas and you meet people and we're all the same. We're just people. That's all we are. And that's good. Laz, good evening.
10: Hey, mate.
1: Yeah, good, Laz. Look, see, I gave them plenty of that when I was away. I exaggerated somewhat. And now, are you a traveller? Do you like travelling?
10: Oh, yeah, mate. Yeah, I've got my four-wheel drive and got my swag and I go on lots of road trips. But I'll tell you... I'll tell you a story.
1: Go on.
10: Last year, I drove from Perth to Darwin.
1: Yeah.
10: And from Darwin, I drove down to Alice Springs.
1: Mm.
10: And then I was in the West MacDonald Ranges. I don't know if you've ever been there.
1: Beautiful
10: country.
1: Beautiful
10: country. So, but there's no like phone connections out there. So I was out of connection, and I was driving along. In the middle of nowhere, and there was a sign that had, you know, the Wi-Fi logo you see, you know, and said, well, and it was like Wi-Fi 1 kilometre.
1: Hmm.
10: And when I went 1 kilometre down the road, I drove up this little hill. There was a satellite dish, and you put your phone on the little stand there, and you got phone connection.
1: Oh, yeah.
10: Yeah.
1: Pretty good.
10: That was quite amazing.
1: Yeah.
10: I could ring my family and get internet or whatever, you know? Yeah. Mate, it was in the middle of the desert.
1: Extraordinary. Laz, good to talk to you, mate. I sort of think you're maybe one on my side. Hi, Grub, from Jen. Good show. Thank you, Jen. Simon's one of a kind and perfect as he is. Well, yes, we know that. Pity there wasn't more like him. Yes, he's wonderful, I know. No passport either, I'm not interested. Oh, dear. Could you please send regards to Jim in Footscray? Just did, and Cara for good health in advance. Good on you, Jen, and lovely to hear from you. Another text, I would like to see the ruins of Pompeii. I've been on a flight over Antarctica. It was all very white. Oh, but that wouldn't surprise anybody. Hello, Liz.
11: Hi, Grubby. Nice to hear you again.
1: Oh, thanks, Liz. That's very kind of you to say. It's lovely to be back, actually. So are my friends.
11: I bet it is.
1: Yeah.
11: I just have a funny tale from when we travelled to Europe.
1: Yes.
11: Many years ago.
1: What happened?
11: We were in France, and being tourists, we got lost.
1: Well, you can do
11: but
1: that.
11: It was a family of five and two younger brothers and me, and we happened to walk down this street that women were sitting in their windowsills.
1: Yes.
11: And being very French and being very inviting.
1: Yes. It's a bit of that.
11: And my brothers.
1: Yes.
11: Were very excited.
1: Sure they were.
11: By the end of the walk. And that's my favourite tour of Europe.
1: Well, it's good. You know what, Liz? Good things happen when you get lost. Now, I hope Simon's listening to this because it's all about the adventure, Simon. You might be somewhere and you get on the wrong thing and you end up somewhere and you think, well, you know, you're going to be okay. You'll get home eventually, but you'll ask people and you learn new things. You know, I took a wrong turn.
11: Well, my brothers did ask about things.
1: I'm sure he did. Well, yeah, what are those girls doing there? What are they selling?
0: Maybe I could interview them.
1: That's right.
11: Good night, guys.
1: Yeah, how's your French, Simon? But yeah, nice story, Liz, and thank you. And I think getting lost overseas, that's another bit of a thrill, but it terrifies Simon. This is my late Box Hill. Jenny, good evening.
12: Hello, Grubby.
1: Hi, Jen.
2: Are you a
12: yeah,
2: son?
12: I agree with you. I've just come back 4 weeks ago from a, well, sounds like a similar trip to
1: yes.
12: yourself.
1: Yeah, where have you been?
12: Did you do a river cruise?
1: Yes, I did. I did.
12: Yeah, Budapest to Amsterdam?
1: Yes. Yes.
12: Yes, I've done the same one just a few weeks ago. So, yeah, it's amazing. It's busy and hectic and tiring.
1: But fun.
12: But you see, oh, well, the history, the building.
1: Yeah.
12: They're so, I don't know, just the history and the building.
1: And meeting some new people, Jen, you know, and getting their perspective on life and the world and everything. Yep. It just broadens you a bit, doesn't it?
12: Oh, it does.
1: We had a few days at either end of the trip. You know, we had a few days in Budapest and a few days in Amsterdam, but it was the cruise and we met some lovely people. And don't they love Australians, Jen, when you meet them? They also, aren't you lucky?
12: Which travel ship did you go on?
1: We went on Uniworld. Uniworld was the company because our travel guide. All right. Well, Jamo, our travel guide, recommended me Uniworld. And they were fabulous. And, you know, you didn't have to do a thing and the little tours and everything else. And then you were very much left to your own devices. So, you know, Jen and I could have easily got lost in some little German village.
12: And
1: somewhere.
12: I've done a 10-day Italian coach tour prior to getting
1: lovely.
12: River cruises as well.
1: Oh, now you're talking, Jen. So you...
12: Yeah.
1: I mean, you know, I'm sure you're happy where you live, but isn't it good to get out and you appreciate where you live even more, I think, Jen, don't you?
12: Oh, yeah, but to experience the history of those countries, we're such a young country in the history they've had.
1: Incredible.
12: Oh, I suppose the war history, which is not
1: nice. And you talk about it. Well, they talk about it better in Germany, as I was saying earlier, than they did some years ago, because all Nazis have died anyway. So the new young brigade don't mind talking about it, which is great. But, yeah, when you're standing in a building which, this has been here since 1400, what? How could it possibly be? It's extraordinary, isn't it? But,
12: exactly. In the history in Rome and, throughout history.
1: It broadens you, Jen. It broadens you. Well, lovely to talk to you. And thank you. I think, was it 50-50, Simon?
0: About that, I think.
1: Close enough. I think Jen rounded me off. Thank you so much. More after the break.
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0: running along the beach in slow motion to watch
1: it. Bo Derek doesn't take my calls anymore.
0: Phil O'Neill, good mate of mine from the old days at Fox, is next. I'll be back tomorrow. Thanks for your company.
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3: Hello, I'm Alex Riddell. British actress Dame Penelope Keith has died at the age of 86. Her family said she died peacefully at her home in Surrey after a battle with cancer. She was best known for her starring role in The Good Life and To the Manor Born.
4: Richard De Vere. Can you see that man as Lord of the Manor of Grantley? Now, don't you be beguiled by that smooth tongue and those rugged good looks. The ability to run an historic estate is in the blood. This is something you can buy at Sainsbury's.
3: The federal government has seized on comments by senior Liberal Melissa McIntosh that her party is in need of a rebrand. Another two opinion polls show core support for the coalition is at a historic low as Labor regains its lead over One Nation. Ms. McIntosh says the Liberals need to think about what they're doing and how they're presenting their policies to the public. Prime Minister Anthony Albanese has told Parliament the comments are telling.
5: No wonder they're struggling over there, Mr. Speaker. We had a Shadow Minister earlier today speak about abandoning the Liberal Party name. She said this, I think it's time for the Liberal Party to rebrand itself. She went on to say, we need to get some experts in.
3: A survivor of the Bondi terrorist attack has told an inquiry he received an influx of social media hate and AI manipulation after the shooting. Arsen Ortrovsky has told the Royal Commission into Anti-Semitism photos of his injuries shared on X prompted offensive comments and manipulated images. An airline employee has been caught allegedly attempting to smuggle more than a kilo of heroin into Melbourne Airport. Madeline Burke reports.
6: The alarm was raised on Thursday when a screening of the woman's luggage at Melbourne Airport security allegedly detected anomalies. Border Force officers found white powder concealed within the lining of 12 tote bags in the luggage, which later returned a positive reading for heroin with an estimated street value of $500,000. The woman, a 26-year-old Thai national, will reappear in court in September, facing two charges over the alleged importation of the drug. Each offence carries a maximum penalty of 25 years imprisonment. Madeline Burke, Melbourne.
3: A Russian couple accused of spying on Australian defence systems have had their charges upgraded in a Brisbane court. The couple were arrested in 2024 following allegations they sent information back to the Kremlin. The pair were initially charged with preparing for an espionage offence, but are now charged with conspiracy to commit espionage. If found guilty, they could face up to 25 years to life behind bars. Checking finance, one Australian dollar is trading at 69 US cents.
2: 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Melbourne's own 3AW.
3: Day one of Wimbledon continues with the sun bathing the grass courts of the All England Club. But as Craig Gabriel reports, Britain is not having a good day.
7: The Brits are not having a good start to Wimbledon. Earlier, Emma Raducanu withdrew. Now Jack Draper, who was due to play Taylor Fritz on centre on Tuesday, has pulled out with an ongoing arm injury. Australian Alexander Vukic lost earlier. He had issues with his left leg. And Jannik Sinner has just won the second set of his match to level that encounter against Miramar Kuzmanovic on centre, which is hosting David Beckham and Mary Berry in the Royal Box. Craig Gabriel, Wimbledon.
3: And scans have shown Sydney Swans forward Joel Amati has suffered a partial tear of his Achilles tendon, sidelining him for 10 weeks. That's the latest in news and sport.
2: With the 3AW app, you have the power of 3AW in the palm of your hand. So add it to your phone now. Melbourne's own 3AW.
8: Hey, Bob, I followed your advice.
9: Yeah?
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9: That's great, Frank. 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
8: Yeah?
9: Yeah, since 1919.
8: Huh. 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
5: Checking your weather around the country. Sydney, a shower or two, heading for 21. In Melbourne, showers easing and a top of 17. Brisbane, a shower or two, top of 22. Perth, there will be a possible morning storm and then showers, heading for 17. In Adelaide, a shower or two, top of 17. Canberra, a rainy day and a top of 16. Hobart, a shower or two, 14 degrees. And Darwin, a possible shower and 13.

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1: Yep, hello, how are you? Back to work again this morning for day number two after the holidays. I said to my wife when she got home last night, and I said, what day is it, by the way? She said, it's Monday. I went, really? I have absolutely no idea. As I mentioned this to John Stanley before, you could have asked me and said, I'll give you $50 if you can tell me what day it is, and I probably would have lost out. But anyway, today is Tuesday as we attempt to get back to normal, filling in for Tony McManus on 3AW and also on 6PR and 5AA. I don't think 5AA join us for another half an hour. And also regularly as well, and back to normal for this shift for 2GB, 4BC, 2CC, and also all of our affiliated radio stations. It's great to be here with you. 1-3-1-8-7-3 is the phone number. It'd be great to have a chat about anything you want. As you know, on this show, you have carte blanche. Get on, we'll have a chat, and you can talk about anything you want. Within reason, of course, because we don't want to, as you know, Francis and I end up in a little office somewhere with our managers and a bunch of lawyers and a tape recorder waiting to be pressed play with evidence in the middle of a boardroom. Apart from that, anything else, you know, you can go right ahead. And, of course, nothing to fear. Because Graham, who, as we know, is Scottish, is about to go overseas on his big Scottish sojourn with all of the instructions he's got. But anyway, he's got the trigger finger ready to go too, so we'll be okay. 131873. Today is day 123 of the Iran conflict. What's changed between today and 122 other days? Well, not a great deal. Strait of Hormuz, still an issue for commercial tankers. We'll unpack that throughout the morning. Today is Lunar Day number 16, the symbol of the day. Today is the butterfly. The most important thing to remember today is to keep your balance. And the other thing that's really important is that your spleen would be active. Would you have any idea what a spleen would actually look like? I did an interview once with Duff, the guitarist from Guns N' Roses, who just abused his body for years. And he said one day that his pancreas fell out. I mean, I guess we know where it came from. But how would you know that? I mean, I'm guessing that if you're the guitarist from Guns N' Roses, you're not necessarily a biology major. So how would you go, oh, that's the pancreas? Or is that the spleen? Would you know the difference? I don't even think I know where the spleen is, to be honest. But anyway, today avoid meat and also avoid mushrooms. Mushrooms, they haven't been the same since that old, you know, incident. The best drink of the day today is yoga tea with turmeric. Today, cosmic, or rather cosmetic and eye procedures are advisable. Oh, there you go. And the knee is your most active part of the body. There are 27,998,211 people in Australia at the moment. There are 8,301,734,680 in counting people. And since we got on the air here, people have been born by the second, but also unfortunately passing away by the second as well. Since midnight now, so we're into 10 minutes of it. It's been 2,710 births, but 1,282 deaths, unfortunately. But here's the one I like. How many cigarettes have people smoked today? I mean, these are the kind of things you need for the internet. You know, a lot of people say, oh, the internet's rubbish, waste of time. And I go, are you kidding me? Not when you can find out there's been 116,462 cigarettes so far smoked today. And I think they'll also tell you how many emails have been sent today too. Overnights at 2GB.com if you want to send me an email. All right. Day 123 of the Iran conflict. The United States says a high-level meeting on Iran will be held in Doha today, their time, Tuesday, with the president's top envoys Steve Witkoff and Jared Kushner attending while the technical talks would continue on the sideline. In a social media post, Donald Trump said that Iran had requested a meeting and it would take place in the Qatari capital without giving any details. Here's the post from social media, The Truth Social. He said, Iran has requested a meeting. It will take place tomorrow in Doha. He posted on Truth Social, all in capitals. I don't know if I should have shouted that to you or not. Iran's chief negotiator previously told reporters no technical meetings have been scheduled for the week. There's been a fuel frenzy, nonetheless, especially in some parts of Australia, because diesel prices have plummeted to some pre-Iran war levels. Finally. In Sydney, the price of diesel is now $1.73 a litre, 2 cents lower than before the conflict. Well, maybe Jim Chalmers will take credit for that. He's been taking credit for the Iran conflict causing all kinds of issues. So, you know, why not take credit for things when they go well? In Melbourne, diesel's around $1.74 a litre, 11 cents lower. We'll have a look at that more throughout the morning. Anthony Albanese scored a rare win in the polls as Pauline Hanson's controversial call for an Australian's monoculture sees One Nation's polling go faster the other way after back-to-back wins for One Nation recently. We talked about this and broke it down in just about every increment and detail last night, so I don't know if we want to go back there and discuss monoculture again. Maybe we should move on to other things. Nonetheless, the primary support for the Labor Party rose by 1% to 28%, according to the poll from the analysis of Roy Morgan on Monday. Again, do you think the monoculture? Do we want to talk about the monoculture thing again this morning? Or can we move on to other things? Entirely up to you, my friends. Let's have a look at what else is going on. The Prime Minister, trigger warning. You're going to hear the voice of the Prime Minister. He's addressed the amendments to the under-16 social ban.
2: More than 5 million social media accounts for under-16s have been deactivated as a result of this ban. It has created a global conversation and we are proud of it. Many nations are now following our lead, indeed at least 20, to implement their own bans.
1: In the meantime, Nationals MP David Littleproud has been talking about the new penalties that need to be enforced. I thought David Littleproud resigned, didn't he? Littleproud? Just as leader. Okay, all right. Well, we should get him back on the phone. I like talking to him. Anyway, he's talking about the new penalties to be enforced on that.
3: Let's be honest. These tech companies already have the technology to be able to block these under 16-year-olds, but they don't want to do it because their advertising dollar predominantly comes for those under 18. So I think it's important that we take them on and have the courage to use these penalties.
1: I'd like to get David back on the show. He was always easy to talk to and always happy to take the call. Matt Canavan was asked if Angus Taylor's days are numbered when he appeared on Sunrise.
4: Well, I'm a half glass full sort of guy, Nats, and the electorate's very restless. People are restless, understandably restless, because they've seen their incomes decline back to 2011 levels under this government, the cost of everything going through the roof. The government's not acting on migration. We're seeing that play out with a lack of housing and vacancy rates being at record lows. So it's very volatile. And, you know, I was a jackaroo, a very poor jackaroo, for a brief period in a previous career. And the first thing you've got to do is get the herd moving. And the herd is moving. It's just not going through the right gate for us at the moment. I get that. Yes. We've got a bit of work to do there.
1: I get the impression he couldn't wait to use that jackaroo thing. I thought, you know, he's probably... How can I shoehorn this, me being a jackaroo, into this conversation? Because I can tell you what, it'll work really well, and I'll somehow talk about herding the crew. I bet he was really happy with himself until the presenter talked over the top of him. Melissa McIntosh said the Libs need to rebrand. What as, though? What can they rebrand to?
5: I think it's time for the Liberal Party to rebrand itself. Some people think that we're stuck in the past and our policies need to resonate with the Australia of today.
1: I saw somebody with a MAGA hat, but it was Make Anthony Go Away or Make Albo Go Away. I think that was one of the ones that Pauline Hanson was flogging off her website. All right, let's get to a couple of texts and then I'll get to your calls. 131-873 is the phone number and 0460-873-873 on the text. Hello, Maureen. Phil, does your introduction music at the start, is it from a TV show? It's driving me mad trying to work out where I've heard it before. It's the good, the bad and the ugly theme from that movie. I think it actually... The music came first, then the movie after that. But that's where that's from, Maureen. And that was our good friend John Stanley's decision when he said, you know, when you get on the show, when you start the new show, which was a long time ago now, many years ago. Was about a year and a half, but when you do overnights, every year's 2 years long. And he said, why don't you have something with ugly in it to represent your previous life? And then we came up with the good, the bad, and the ugly. So that's what that is, the story behind that. Hello, Graham. Phil, time call for the first 2 hours. Oh, look, I can't do the time calls, Graham. We discussed that. And don't think I didn't go home after the show yesterday morning and labour over how we're going to do these time calls. Because people after four are furious. I had texts going, well, hang on a minute. Give the time. So I could give the time as, or if you have a suggestion, please. Somebody suggested do Greenwich Mean Time or something. That's not going to work. Could I do, okay, it's currently such and such in the eastern states. Then I would also have to do the Adelaide time, which is, again, so I'd have to do eastern states time, South Australia time, and West Australia time in order to cover everything. And that just, for a start, I'll stuff it up because you know I'm an idiot. But secondly, I don't think we can do that. Have you got a better solution for me? Apart from people could just look on their phones, I guess. Hello, Wayne, how are you? Did you and Sam have a great camping trip? Did you feed the kangaroos? She didn't feed kangaroos, but when we arrived at this mountainous place that we went to, which I was telling you about last night, the kangaroos came out at dusk. So she was highly impressed by that. I didn't want to say to her, well, they're coming out at dusk because as a seasoned driver across the Nullarbor, when they see the headlights at dusk, that's why they dart out. I didn't want to tell her that, but she got some great photos too. Hello, Tiffy. How are you? Did you get my email? I did. I'll have a look at it. And you wanted me to track somebody down? I shall do that as well. All right, we're here. We've got until 5:30 to enjoy each other's company. And that's great because I can't wait to hear from you. 131-873 is the phone number.
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1: Hello, Roger. How are you? Roger knows about the footy tipping results that we had, and he's teasing me along the lines of, how do you think I know this information? Well, it's hardly, you know, KGB business, is it? But nonetheless, Roger, we will talk to the footy tipper, Michael, in about an hour's time to get the station footy tipping update. And I would like to think that there'll be a congratulatory text from you to Michael, if you can possibly do that. Phil, it's Tiffy. I want to know how Sean Fewings is going. I don't know, but I'm going to get Francis on the case with that, Tiffy. So I did get your email, and I promise I'll do something about it. Hello, Vicky. How are you? So, you're in New South Wales, so it's whatever time it is in New South Wales, okay? 12:25 in New South Wales, and then people can work out what time it is in their state. Okay, problem is with that, Vicky. Somebody in Perth will wake up and I'll go, it's 5:22, and they'll think they've slept in and they won't be able to do the maths on that. So that might be an issue. Paul said, on the other hand, well, people texting in are texting in on a device that gives you the time anyway. Well, that's presumptuous because they may have the old analog phone too, by the way. Hello, Wayne. Phil, have you fallen out with Jason Morrison? Because he was on with Mike Jeffries at least four times. Well, that's funny you would say that, Wayne, because I sent him a text with those complete words. Well, it wasn't even, have we fallen out? It's like, what the F is going on, was the text I sent him. To which he replied, what, mate? And I said, well, you've gone on with Jeffries. You used to come on with me. You don't do that anymore. And he said, because with the Jeffries thing, I get the chance to do it earlier. Can we do it with you? I said, sure. So, just to answer that question, Wayne, yes, the great Jason Morrison, J-Mo, J. Diddy, will be back on the show this coming Thursday morning, and his new segment's called From the Editor's Desk. All right, let's get to a few people on the phone, including Arthur in West Footscray. Hello, Arthur, how are you?
16: Good, thanks, Phil. Good morning, and good morning, Francis, and hello to Grubby that's driving home after 3AW. Talk to him tomorrow night.
1: Yeah, good bloke. I just got a text from Jay who reminded me that Grubby was doing the 3AW night show. And I worked with him and Dee Dee at Fox. And just, you know, and his brother's Richard Stubbs too, Grubby. But I'm telling you, one of the nicest people you could ever meet in your life, Grubby.
16: Definitely. I know that.
1: Don't lend him any money, though. That's the only thing.
16: I'm pretty sure he's right. He's a top bloke. And either Simon is probably listening as well. Simon Owens. Anyway, we're discussing Disclosure, and it didn't get very... I don't know if you've seen it.
1: Disclosure Day?
16: Disclosure Day. We love Steven Spielberg, but Shane A. Bassett said it was a disappointment. Didn't fire up till half an hour at the end of the show. I don't know if you've seen it. I want to get your opinion if you have.
1: I loved it, but then again, I love the whole UFO thing anyway. I don't want to give away too much information about it because people will then go, oh, hang on, I haven't seen it yet, and we've done a spoiler, and I would hate to do that. So while I talk about it without giving away too much, I did think the end was disappointing, but I thought it was thought-provoking for just an entertainment, from an entertainment point of view. I thought it was terrific. For an action film, thought-provoking, but it certainly didn't break much ground in terms of, you know, giving us any information.
16: Fair enough. Well, at least you're saying it. He's a great producer, Steven Spielberg. You know, of Jewel and all the E.T. and Close Encounters of the Third Kind. It goes on and on.
1: Mm.
16: All right, maybe it'll be worth watching and judging for myself.
1: Oh, you haven't seen it?
16: No, I haven't seen it yet.
1: Oh, right. Okay, mate, you'll love it. It's a great film. You know, if you're expecting some kind of, you know, Disclosure about aliens are among us and, you know, Steven Spielberg's actually given us the definitive truth that aliens have been here for ages, like they said was going to happen in the lead up to it, well, forget that because that's not going to happen.
16: All right. Well, like I said, I'll probably see it and judge for myself.
1: Are you going this weekend?
16: Your opinion. So you let me know, so
1: yeah.
16: I'll perhaps go and see it with a friend and we'll judge for ourselves.
1: Well, I'm here till next week, next Friday, so if you do it before then, can you give me a ring and let me know what you think?
16: Yeah, definitely.
1: Incidentally, have we spoken before?
16: Yeah, of course.
1: Right, I thought so. And when they mentioned Arthur's on the phone, I thought, have we had a chat?
16: Well, remember, He worked with a friend of mine, Sean, who in Fox FM, and we discussed the vinyl and Gavin Wood, and it goes
1: there
16: on and
1: go.
16: On.
1: That's it. Yeah. I was trying to put two together. It's like, you know, when you see someone in the street and they go, hello, and you go, hello, and you, for the first 20 seconds, you're trying to figure out who they are.
16: Yeah, Jim's my brother, as you know, yes. And we used to speak to Clinton Maynard and Luke Grant. And watch the jelly beans. I'm only joking.
1: Oh, well, you know, I asked him about that. I went in and said, because I came in when I was on holidays and he was in the office. Otherwise, I never see anyone. I said, you know that I've been putting my hand in your jelly beans? He said, yeah, a few listeners have told me. He said, but you realize that I've never touched those jelly beans. They were sent in as part of a promotion about a year ago. So I've been eating them for about the last 12 months anyway. Thanks.
16: I heard that. I started laughing. If you see, I'm pretty sure you will. If you see Clinton, give him our regards from Jim and I.
1: You've got it, my friend.
16: My brother Jim and to Luke, if you can, please.
1: Yeah, you've got it, my friend. Good to talk to you, Arthur. Let me know if you see the film, buddy.
16: Thank you.
1: Cheers, mate. Take it. 131-873 is the phone number. Meredith, who's in Adelaide. How are you, Meredith, this morning?
17: I'm good. I'm fine. Phil, never spoken to you before.
1: You've never? Oh, hang on. Oh, that's good. Hold on. This is Meredith, who's never spoken to us before. She gets the jingle. Here we go.
18: She said I was a first-time caller, but a long-time listener. I've been waiting a while.
1: Welcome to the party that never ends. And by the way, Meredith, I don't know if you're on the 5AA listeners, the Talkback listeners forum, but that's hello to everybody who's on that, the 5AA Talkback listeners forum on Facebook. I noticed that somebody sent me a link for that today as well.
17: So now you're talking medical at the beginning.
1: Spleens.
17: Yes. Now, I lost my husband. I shouldn't say lost, but it sounds better than he died.
1: I'm sorry to
17: my
1: hear
17: my husband passed away 15 years ago.
1: Mm-hmm. I'm sorry to hear that, Meredith.
17: That long, but yeah. It's all right. 3.5 weeks before him, I lost my mother. So.
1: Oh, no.
17: So 2010 wasn't a good year for me.
1: No. I'm sorry to hear
17: anyway,
1: that.
17: Anyway, that's all right. Now, but my husband never liked going to the doctors. But he went to the doctor, and the doctor said, oh, you've got to go on an x-rays. He was short like a little jockey. He wasn't very tall, you know. And then he said, oh, yeah. So my hubby went back to him about a day later after he got the x-ray. You know how they've got those special screens? You can click it on and they show everything?
1: Like a CAT scan or an MRI, that sort of thing?
17: Yeah, like an x-ray type.
1: Yeah.
17: He didn't hold it on, put it on the screen. He held it up to the window. And he said, oh, you haven't got a spleen.
1: Is that right?
17: And he said, really? Obviously, you can live without a spleen. And then after that, my hubby went downhill pretty fast and he died within 2 months. And because he died at home, they had to do an autopsy on him. It was awful. And all the tests say everything was intact, but it's undetermined. They couldn't find out what caused his death.
1: So do you think he was born without a spleen then, Meredith?
17: This is a clinger. When they did the autopsy, they said his spleen was fine. And yet the doctor said he didn't have one.
1: Isn't that interesting? You'd want to go and get a copy of that x-ray and find out.
17: Oh, 15 years.
1: Yeah, a bit late now.
17: I think they go to Canberra, all the records, anyway.
1: Right. You'd think that the doctor would know.
17: But instead of putting it on, I thought, let's put it on a screen. Don't hold it up to the window.
1: That's exactly right. Are you sure he went to a doctor and not a mechanic by mistake?
17: Oh, God. I told my daughter about him. She came down with me one day when we took her father down and we sat there. And I said, he's not very tall. She thought I was joking. And when he came out and called my late hubby in, she knew he'd drop dead. He was only about 5'4", 5'5". He wasn't very tall. And she said, oh, she couldn't stop giggling.
1: Well, so this is the doctor who was really sure.
17: Yeah. Well, we didn't go to him anymore after that.
1: No, it's lucky he wasn't
17: a doctor now.
1: Lucky he wasn't a butcher because the stakes would have been too high.
17: But, you know, I've got him home here now.
1: And the other thing, too,
17: China cabinet.
1: You know what? They're finding that people are getting born without appendixes because they found that we don't need appendixes anymore. And also wisdom tooth, too. Wisdom teeth. They found that, you know, we more and more people are getting born without these because there was no need. Maybe he was ahead of his time with the missing spleen.
17: Well, it was only 2010. It wasn't that long ago.
1: Mm.
17: You know, but my hubby didn't like him very much. My daughter, she really speaks her mind. But she went down and saw him one day. She said, I won't say his name.
1: No, don't.
17: I am a daughter. Can you tell me details? So he looked at his file before they sent it away. And he said, blah, blah, blah. And she said, and then he closed it. She said, hey, I want to hear more about it, not just one or two things.
1: Mm.
17: He didn't like that.
1: No, I can imagine. And I can tell where...
17: He put a hand on the folder and slammed it shut and
1: I can
17: said,
1: tell,
17: I'm not satisfied.
1: Sure, I can tell where your daughter got her bravado from too, from her mum.
17: No, her dad.
1: Oh, okay. Meredith, lovely to hear from you, sweetheart. Thank you so much for calling through.
17: Thank you, Phil. Lovely to hear you. I hope I hear you again sometime.
1: Well, all until next week, next Friday, so you ring any time you want, okay?
17: Well, no, the Pemba thing in Adelaide, he's gone overseas for 6 months.
1: 6 months? Crikey, that's bigger than the breakfast announcers' holidays, and I thought they had a load.
17: And they're all upside down in Adelaide, like Leif Forrest is off tomorrow, he's back Wednesday, but the morning show are different, the mid-morning show are different.
1: Crikey. Well, I'll be here for you, I promise.
17: Oh, you are sweet.
1: All
17: Thank
1: right.
17: you.
1: Good on you, Meredith. Lovely to talk to you. 131873 is our number. We've got a few people on the phone there. Tony, Chris, Nicholas. Oh, Nicholas. And Peter, I'll get to you after this, guys.
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1: Morning to the very great Simon Owens at 3AW, who said, Phil, just with the time calls, why don't you have the guy who's pressing the buttons do them out of the ad break so they can go, you know, like 22 after 12 on the Eastern Seaboard, etc. Now back to Phil O'Neill. So it's not your problem. Well, it would be, because that's Graham next door. And Simon, you don't want him telling people anything, to be honest with you, because he's Scottish for a start, and that should explain everything, right? We'll have people ringing up complaining because he'll be giving time calls with attitude. Again, as I mentioned, he's Scottish. Colin says on the email, why is nobody stating the full quote from Paul Hogan? She's a pelican, yeah. This is Hogan's quote. She's a pelican, yeah. Outrageous. So racist. It sounds very much like this stupid buffet over here. Trump. Hogan told the Australian Financial Review on Sunday. Haven't seen that, so look into that, but I know the quote that you're talking about. A few people on the text as well. I'll get to them in just a sec. Thanks so much for texting through, but I've got to get to Tony, because Tony thought he was next before Maggie, and I didn't realise that, and now he's not happy. I'm sorry. Can I apologise?
2: It's okay. Good morning, Phil.
1: Good to talk to you, Tony. I apologise. Yeah, I didn't know what the pecking order was. You can blame Francis. We'll throw him under the bus.
2: Phil, multiculturalism. In the 70s, Al Grasby ruined this country. Australians are fed up with multiculturalism. And don't ever forget, what about these islander people, Pacific Islander Maoris? I confront one-on-one of these people. They're never going to be Australians. No, I'm a New Zealander. No, I'm a Maori. I'm a Tongan. They love Australia, but they come to their heritage, and that's their nature of their belief, right? They're always going to be Tongan. They're always going to be Maori. They're going to be always Samoan. They're going to be Tahiti. They're going to always be Greek. They're going to be always Italian. I'm an Italian. I had an argument with an Italian bloke the other day. No, what, you called me a racist and that. I said, no, what are you doing in Australia? He goes, I like Australia, but I'm Italian blood first. Italian comes number one. And he called me a racist. I'll call him a wog. So I told him he don't get stuck. And then argue, nearly punch up, you know? So, these people don't. When people ring up Talkback Radio, your station and the other station I listen to, and that say, Italians are Greeks and this thing. Well, no, you'll be surprised. A lot of islanders, Italian, Greeks, Yugoslavs are still believe on their country. They don't believe in Australia.
1: But if you come from
2: this country, in the 1970s, from Fraser to Hawke and the rest of them, the whole lot of them.
1: Yeah, but let me ask you this though: do you consider yourself to be a Kiwi or an Australian?
2: No, I'm an Australian Anglo-Saxon. I'm anti-immigration.
1: Right, but you're from New Zealand, though, right?
2: No, listen, I like One Nation, but you look at the One Nation, unless they change their policies, their political view, which should change, is 130,000. The Labor lefties are 250,000. The Liberal lefties are about, 170,000, and that's 130,000. I thought One Nation would be, for 5 to 10 years, nothing.
1: Can I ask you this, though? Can I ask you this, though?
2: Because I'm an Australian Anglo-Saxon.
1: I was born in England, so I consider myself to be English, but I live in Australia, so I also consider myself to be Australian. If somebody comes from Italy, they would always be Italian, even though they does it matter that you call yourself an Italian Australian?
2: Yeah, but Phil, I want them to be an Australian before they be their heritage. But you confront them one on one. It's all right talking about it. Be in the real world. Like I say to their radio station, your station, go out in the street, talk and confront them one on one. They will never be Australian. They said, I'm Tongan, I'm Samoan, even Asian Australians.
1: But is it okay if somebody? But let me ask you this: is it okay if somebody who was born in Italy or somebody who was Greek to call themselves a Greek Australian? Does multicultural? Well,
2: No. The young ones, of course, they learn English here in Australia. But if you ask them one on one, confront them in even a nicer way, I'm Greek. They're never going to say I'm Australian. They're not Australian. Sorry. So this issue about when people say, Phil, when people say, oh, the Italians migrated there, well, no.
1: But I disagree with you, Tony. I don't have a problem with somebody. If I meet somebody who's Greek.
2: Multiculturalism, the Grasby, that's why Australians don't like immigration, because all these people have come, and you can blame Grasby and the Fraser government. Now, all your Liberal supporters have got to remember that. It was the Fraser government started to bring out multiculturalism and all these, and Grasby, and then Whitlam, and then Hawke, and that. and it still continues.
1: Yeah, but I don't see how this, if this is the, you know, interpretation of monoculturalism.
2: I'm a national, I'm Australian nationalist.
1: Yeah, but if this is the interpretation of monoculturalism, okay, so monoculture, does that mean that you are no longer Greek if you are Greek, or you're no longer Italian, for example, if you're Italian or a Kiwi or an Englishman, well, you're just an Australian? Yeah, because if I'm in a taxi with someone who's a taxi driver, and I say to the taxi driver, where are you from, mate? And he goes, you know, a couple of days, I'm from Australia. I'll go, no, mate, where are you from? Oh, I'm Greek.
2: No, but that's wrong. He should be saying, if he's an Australian citizen, or if he's born in Australia, he should say Australia. He's not. He's saying Greek.
1: Yeah.
2: That's not going to change, Phil. Multiculturalism, the immigration that Grasby started, and continued with, started by the Fraser government, and continued with Labor, Liberal, Tweedledum and Tweedledoo. And don't think all your Liberal supporters, the Labor is communist left, the Green left, yes. The Liberal Party, they bought it too, under the Fraser government, and even John Howard.
1: But if you come to Australia, and you're Greek or you're Italian,
2: Australian,
1: but you can't stop being Greek and you can't stop being Italian.
2: But
1: it doesn't. You can't suddenly go, okay,
2: I'm Australian and my second. Like, tell you, the Aborigines are the only people that say I'm Australian. Then they say Aborigine, but they're Australian. They never say I'm black or whatever, or from whatever. The only people I speak to, I speak to all sorts of people, nice people, not against anyone. They're good, nice people. All I'm saying is that every single nationality from Tongan to Samoan, and look at the crime rate at Shalvin, Tregear of the islands and back of Penrith. Never hears of that. The islanders don't get tetra. I'm talking about the immigration problem in this country.
1: We're all partly due to immigration, and that's Aboriginals can say they're Australian because they haven't come from Ireland, for example.
2: Phil, look at Campsie. Look at Burwood. Don't believe me. Go and look at Hurstville. Look at the suburb of Sydney. How many have my sacks?
1: But it doesn't matter. The argument here is if you come to Australia and you've got to stop being from Italian or Greek heritage.
2: You've got to be Australian. You've got to have Australian culture.
1: It doesn't mean you have to lose the heritage of the country you came from, though.
2: In America, the Afro-Americans, the Black Americans and the white Americans are all proud of Americans. Why is that? Why are they all?
1: You couldn't find more prouder people with Australia than a lot of Greek and Italian immigrants because they're the ones who go, how are you, mate? And they try to bring in the Australian vernacular, and they go, how you doing, mate? Because they want to try and assimilate.
2: What she'll be saying is that if you don't reach Australia, you go back where you come from. She's just, I think One Nation just go fully like the wrestling. Be a baddie.
1: Pauline Hanson's now the WWE wrestler.
2: Well, everyone knows me, I follow professional wrestling.
1: All right, Tony. Good to talk to you, mate. Anything you want to add to that, by all means you can. 131-873. I've got Chris on the phone, Nicholas and Peter also. I've got to get to them in just a second. I've got quite a few texts coming through. T wants me to call an ambulance for Frank.
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5: Somebody says, hey, don't tell me that's Chris from Broadie on the phone. He'll talk politics all night. Well, I've got to get to people who ring because that's what people are doing, and also texting too, and I've got to mention your text. Hello, Maggie. How do we know that our Australian Indigenous population didn't settle in from elsewhere? Somebody actually sent me that on, it was on April Fool's Day. Did you hear, Phil, that members of Yothu Yindi, some of them were born in America? And I didn't. Francis and I, also now known, by the way, thank you, Graham, for reminding me, Francis is known as Aussie Frank. We pondered that one for ages, and then I went, oh, hang on, of course, it's April Fool's Day. Hey, Phil, get Tony off the line. Somebody else says, is he talking in caps, as in capital letters? And I got another one here as well from T. My father came from Italy very young, and he loves the country. And this from Wayne, who says, crikey, your caller Tony's off his head. Any chance he could be related to Bob Catter? Bob?
6: Don't say that, because that irritates me, and I punch blokes in the mouth for saying that.
5: All right, loads of people on the phone. I want to get to you before we get to the news. That's not likely to happen. But let me have a quick chat to Peter in Port Melbourne. How are you, mate?
7: Yeah, good. Yourself?
5: I'm all right, mate.
7: First time speaking to you. Oh, you usually call Tony.
5: First time caller?
7: Someone else.
5: Hang on. First time caller with a bit of Bob Catter underneath it. Sorry, you have to play the first time caller when we have a first time caller. Peter, what did you want to talk about, my friend?
7: I want to talk about the problems that everyone is kicking up a stink with, these auction problems in Victoria, Melbourne and Sydney, New South Wales. They're saying that us people who need to buy a house are going to have troubles of buying a house with $100,000 discount.
5: Right.
7: Why is the media making fake news saying that it's going to be harder for first-time buyers to buy a house when houses are dropping by $100,000? Can you explain that to me, please?
5: Well, that is a good question, but I didn't realize that information was being put out there. Where are you hearing that?
7: It's all over the news. 3AW is saying it.
5: Okay.
7: Herald Sun is saying it. Realestate.com is saying it. The Age is saying it. They're saying that it's making it worse, the fact that investors don't have the upper hand against a home buyer to be able to buy a house. And since they've been kicked out of the market for a house that it's established, it's going to make it harder for people to buy a house that's established with $100,000 less.
5: All right. Well, I'll tell you what. Later this morning, I'm talking to a bloke called Garth Davis later this morning. He's a real estate agent and a property expert. I want to talk to him about that. Then I'll ask him, you know, his opinion on that, because also he wants to basically.
7: One more thing I'll say is that I've got two kids, and probably about six weeks ago or a month ago, I was really worried that how my kids are going to be able to buy a house, because I bought my first house in 2011. Cost me $600,000. My house is worth $1.5 now.
5: Yeah.
7: Now, if you look at the next 25 years, when they hit 30, or 110 and 13, by the projection of what we've been going for the last 26 years, that house is worth $3 billion.
5: Yeah, if it goes that way.
7: My kids will never be able to buy a house for $3 million.
5: Well, that's the issue then, isn't it?
7: But now they've fixed it. There's no growth. They're saying it's going to get less growth.
5: Yeah, but the problem is that a lot of young people are getting in over their head, and now they're finding that their mortgage is actually worth more than the house itself.
7: Wait. It's worth more when you sell it. You don't sell it.
5: Right.
7: Everyone buys cars under a lease program. by the fifth year, the car's worth zero for depreciation wise.
5: What about
7: if you don't sell it? It's not worth zero.
5: What about the interest rates keep
7: worth something?
5: If the interest rates keep going up, though, then you're going to find that you can't afford to repay the mortgage because you've
7: free market.
5: Right.
7: We're living in a free market. The market has to go up and down, doesn't it? Mm. Nothing's fixed. We don't live in a communist system, do we?
5: But it has been. It hasn't been going down that much. It's mostly going up.
7: It's going up. Yes. If you look at 2007 and 2008, when John Howard got out, interest rates were 9%. Houses were $400,000.
5: Mm.
7: Now houses are at $600,000, $700,000. They're at 6%, 6.5%. I remember. I was working in subdivisions when they released land and that. Once the government changed from government released land in Victoria, they went to a private sector. A private sector cuts up enough land for themselves to make a profit. They
5: right.
7: used to hold out acres and acres and hectares of land for when the market dropped. So when people think the government's going to build land, government's not build houses for people anymore. That's
5: right.
7: long gone. That probably happened 30, 40 years ago.
5: Right.
7: Everything's privately owned. Everything's
5: right.
7: privately made.
5: Peter, I'll leave it there. Good to talk to you, my friend. Thanks so much for calling through. So Garth Davis is an estate agent and property expert. His argument is that Treasurer Jim Chalmers has faced the wrath of Nationals leader Matt Canavan over what they've called the budget flop. So we'll talk to him a bit later about that. We'll bring that into the conversation as well. Michael in Werribee, how are you?
0: Good morning, Phil. Your first time caller too, mate.
5: Oh, hang on. I've got to get the jingle. Stop. It's getting a good workout this morning. She said, well, it's lovely to have you here, Michael. Welcome to the party that never ends, my friend.
0: Oh, good on you, Phil. Appreciate it, Phil.
5: What did you want to mention? Yeah. What did you want to talk about, Mike?
0: Peter, it's a good idea. Mike was talking about the real estate. Something had to be fixed, like the way it was going, like for the young ones. They had, they had to get a chance to get into the market. I agree with that, but what I'm really upset about is the actual capital gains tax on the shares. I found that a way of opportunity for incentive to get ahead, like with local shares or whatever, or American shares. And that way there, that can go towards a house. Like if you make some gains,
5: yeah,
0: you can put some away for a house. But now the tax is going to be like on grape stocks. It's going to be up to like 47% plus.
5: Yeah, well, that's, you know, kids, the generations coming after us now, their priorities seem to be no longer saving money, no longer about buying a house because they figure they're never going to be able to afford it. And also no longer the priority of having kids as well. So, you know, I don't know whether this is going to be a cyclic thing. It's a generational thing, but, you know, whether or not the boat will right itself or whether or not we're just going to keep going in the direction we're going, where we will have a whole generation of people who don't own houses.
0: True. And then another thing with the populate, wasn't liberal. They said populate or perish after World War II. Was it?
5: That's right. Yeah, yeah. That's the problem.
0: Prime Minister Chafee. Chafee. He said it. He was a Labor Prime Minister back in those days because we had to build the Snowy, right?
5: Right.
0: And
5: okay.
0: Shell. In Geelong, yes. Shell was a lot of migrants from overseas, England, were everywhere, Yugoslavia, everywhere. And I don't know, there wasn't an issue. Everybody worked. We got along. My dad, we're Italian background. My dad came out when he was only five with my grandfather. We started market gardening, growing vegetables and that for the markets. And a lot of the guys around here too. We mixed up with the Australians. They were best friends growing up, best friends with the Aussies. And no issues. So I don't know what the big... It's all, I think it's the media. We've got to be careful because the hate and division is very bad. We don't want to get like England, like that type
5: of... Yeah, I agree with you. Michael, I've got to go, mate, but it's great to talk to you. Graham's given me the wind-up because we've got the news coming up. But, mate, really appreciate your call.
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8: 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Tell you what, Shorey, put a fork in that idea. 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

0: Anthony Albanese's into-watered-down version of the Nakamal Agreement alongside his Vanuatu counterpart in Canberra. The treaty cements Australia as the Pacific nation's primary policing partner and bans foreign defence bases in the country amid an ongoing battle for influence with China. Mr Albanese claims it will make the Pacific safer.
1: We want a resilient, sovereign and connected region.
0: Vanuatu PM Jotham Napat says the deal deepens an already strong bond.
2: To strengthen the partnership between our two countries.
0: Australia is expected to sign a similar agreement with Fiji next month. Nelson Scott, Canberra.
3: British actress Dame Penelope Keith has died at the age of 86. Her family said she died peacefully at her home after a battle with cancer. She was best known for starring in The Good Life and To the Manor Born.
4: Richard de Vere, can you see that man as Lord of the Manor of Grantley? Now don't you be beguiled by that smooth tongue and those rugged good looks. The ability to run an historic estate is in the blood. This is something you can buy at Sainsbury's.
3: A public inquiry has been held in Perth into Australia's $368 billion AUKUS deal. The partnership between Australia, the UK and the US would see WA operate nuclear-powered submarines. Inquiry Commissioner and former politician Peter Garrett says there's a lot of confusion over the specific details.
5: Properly understanding AUKUS is absolutely essential to them being able to live confidently in this part of the world, confident that their money is being spent well as taxpayers, confident that the plans around AUKUS as we understand them are well thought through.
3: The hopes of finding more survivors in Venezuela's twin earthquakes are beginning to fade as the death toll reaches at least 1,450. The BBC's Will Grant is in one of the hardest hit areas.
6: The small coastal town of Catia La Mar is the site of some of the worst devastation caused by last week's dual earthquakes. The town has been so widely damaged. Along many streets, there are more flattened buildings than there are structures still standing. Despite some 14,000 troops being deployed to the state of La Guaira, some residents have complained that most of the rescue work was done by ordinary people who took it upon themselves to save their neighbours or crawl into collapsed homes to pull out survivors and bodies. Increasingly, with so many dead bodies still encased in the rubble, the authorities are concerned about the possibility of a major public health threat.
3: In finance, one Australian dollar buying 69 US cents.
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3: Day one of Wimbledon has already seen a couple of upsets. Craig Gabriel was there.
8: The All-Russian match has seen the first upset in a tense five-setter. Roman Safiulin, who's making his way back after a lengthy injury break, has beaten the 12th seed and close friend Andrei Rublev 6-4, 6-7, 3-6, 6-3, 7-6, with that fifth set breaker being 14-12. And French Open finalist Maya Falenska has been beaten by Thai player Manachea Sawangakeo 2-6, 7-5, 6-2. Jessica Pegula and Rafa Hoda had wins. Craig Gabriel, Wimbledon.
3: For the Origin decider, Bradman Best, Stephen Crichton and Liam Martin have been recalled for New South Wales, while Dolphins flyer Jack Bostock will make his debut on the wing. In the AFL, scans have shown Swans forward Joel Amati has suffered a partial tear of his Achilles tendon, sidelining him for 10 weeks.
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6: Checking your weather around the country. Sydney, a shower or two, heading for 21. In Melbourne, showers easing and a top of 17. Brisbane, a shower or two, top of 22. Perth, there will be a possible morning storm and then showers, heading for 17. In Adelaide, a shower or two, top of 17. Canberra, a rainy day and a top of 16. Hobart, a shower or two, 14 degrees. And Darwin, a possible shower and 30.

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1: Morning, good to be here with you and filling in, of course, for Tony McManus. What's happened, though, is because we've got all of these extra new stations, we've also got extra calls and we're a lot busier. And I've got a whole bunch of people waiting on the hold, on the phone, and also texts I haven't got to, so I better get through these, otherwise people will be waiting forever. I do apologise for that. David says, why'd you give Tony the time of day? Well, you know what? If you ring up, you're allowed to come on and say whatever you want, you know. Within reason, of course. Louise says, so there. And then just a whole bunch of funny faces on the, exasperated icons on her email as well. A couple of texts and I'll get to the phone. How are you, Tony? On behalf of all immigrants and listeners named Tony, I'd like to apologise for him. That was Tony. Good to hear from you. Hope Jen's okay too, by the way. Maggie, good to get your text too. Rob says you should play Salvador Smith songs. I'm an Aussie, yes I am, sums up all of Australia. Ted says, where are they conducting the polls? Labour Party's union headquarters? The Liberal Party has no hope of getting anywhere until they get rid of the Turnbull Labour. That's what he says too. Hello there. Paul in Adelaide, how are you? A listener from the old SAFM days from Adelaide? Don't people in the eastern states have clocks? Well, you know what, Paul? Don't get me started, because if I do, I'll have to keep giving the time call. Loads of other texts. Sorry I haven't got to them yet, but I do appreciate them. And also, Justine, good to hear from you. Hope you had a good time at the gym yesterday as well. Let me get to the phone. There's loads of people on hold, including John in Camden. How are you, John?
2: Good, thanks, mate. Mate, I was just ringing up. I'm Aussie. I'm first fleet. Like, we come over in the first fleet. I've always been Aussie. How many generations does it take you to become an Aussie? You know, like, people are born here with their Greek parents.
1: Mm.
2: They're Aussies, man. But how many generations does it take them to say that they're Aussies?
1: Yeah. And I see the point that you're making, and I also understood the point that Tony made, but if you say to somebody, where you're from, mate, and they go, you know, St Kilda, whatever, you go, yeah, I know that, but you're Greek, where are you from? Do you know what I mean? So does it become, is monoculture, does that mean that your previous heritage comes after your Australian citizenship, or is it completely irrelevant?
2: No, but I'm saying if they're born in Australia, two generations in Australia.
1: So yeah. I see your point, and that is a good point.
2: Yeah, like, they've got great heritage, yeah. Cook the food and you know, food and culture, but they're Australian men. I can't understand it.
1: But, yeah, isn't it also important to embrace the heritage of where you came from as well? Or does that, the point is, do we then just discard, and I don't know why we're talking about Greek and Italian, but with somehow we have, so let's stick with that. If you're, you know, of Greek or Italian heritage and you live in Australia, does that mean then that you no longer recognise or honour your heritage of your previous country?
2: Yeah, I can understand what you're saying there. Yeah, I can understand.
1: And I can get the point that you're trying to make, and Pauline Hanson has to make as well. But also, you know, you also should be proud of where your parents came from and your grandparents as well. And that doesn't mean that you stop being Greek or Italian, because you wouldn't find more prouder Australians than a lot of people that have come from Europe. And
2: I've got a good example. My sister married an Italian bloke. He was born in Australia.
1: Mm.
2: Right, so now, I laugh about this. They call her Nuna, not Nana or Grandma. And they say, oh, do you want a drink of aqua? You want a drink of aqua? Like, come on.
1: All right, good to talk to you, mate. Thank you so much for your call there. I appreciate that, John. And I think John may have actually said a little naughty word there too, by the way, inadvertently. I know it was an accident, John, but you've probably caught on the wrong night, because he accidentally threw the F word in there. And as a result, Graham, who, as we know, is Scottish, he's got the finger on the button ready to go. So no issue, John, but I'm going to have to dump you on that one because of the fact that you said the F word, because it's part of the Australian vernacular. I wonder if we'll ever get to the stage where we'll just have on the radio, you know, people saying swear words and we just go, well, politicians say it now. Can I take another call, Graham, or do I have to wait a few more seconds? I can take a call now? No, don't take a call? Yes, I can take a call. Crikey, he's Scottish, not just in language, but in hand signals as well. Rob, how are you, mate?
3: Not bad, mate. I can't believe what I'm hearing. Mum and Dad come from overseas. Mum at 18, Dad was about 20, 21. They came out here for a reason, like to work, because there was jobs that needed filling. They did jobs that no one wanted to do. And yet, what needs to realise, they pay taxes, they abide by Australian law, and most importantly, they speak the language. And when people come here and do all that, they call themselves whatever they want. And there's a real difference between people call themselves. They've contributed to society, they help their fellow neighbours out. So, in actual fact, my parents here, they call them, might call themselves Macedonian European, but they're probably more Aussie than people that actually were born here.
1: Yeah, and we'll make more of an attempt to assimilate too, and I get that too. And this is the problem that some cultures don't assimilate, but how then do you draw a line between, right, well, these people have accepted being Australian, whereas these people haven't, so therefore do you decide that, I mean, to me, that seems to be very difficult to go, well, okay, you're not saying the word mate when you finish a sentence, so therefore we don't consider you to, you know, have adopted any part of Australia. Because I was born in the UK and I consider myself English, but I also consider myself more Australian, but I was born in England. So that's, you know, where I came from. What country do I love out of all of the countries in the world? Australia, obviously, because I live here and I love it. But it doesn't mean that I'm not English anymore.
3: Yeah, I mean, you as an individual, you know, you get along with people, you make an effort. Like I said, again, you work, you pay taxes, you know, you built the Australian dream. So who cares what you call yourself?
1: Yeah. Yeah, no, I agree with that. And it's good to talk to you, Rob. Thank you so much, mate. I appreciate that. Let me get to Wayne as well. I've got a lot of calls to get through, and I don't want to leave people on hold too long. Wayne, how are you, mate? What did you want to mention? Morning.
4: Oh, mate, sensational. Sounding absolutely unreal, Phil.
1: God bless you.
4: Phil O'Neill, the Knights have just come alive. They've come alive again. You're back on the radio. there's millions of people driving up and down the highways that absolutely you're making their night. It's like sitting around a big table, Phil, with all your mates, and you're just having a bit of a chin wag and, you know, getting stuff off your chest and getting opinions off people. But I digress a little bit.
1: Well, no, and the thing is that what we do too here on the show, and I appreciate those very kind words, what we do on this overnight show for, you know, the regulars is it has become a family. And as I mentioned to the regular listeners who ring in, we talk to each other, and I certainly speak to them more than I speak to anybody else in my family, except for my wife. And when I'm sort of thinking about things on a day-to-day basis, I think, oh, you know what? Kim in Brisbane would love to know about that. Or I'll be reading a story and I'll go, you know what? That's one for Nicholas. I can't wait. Or Siv, can't wait for them to ring up. And that's the great thing is, you know, we really do. This, one of the joys of doing this type of radio is it's great that we can all actually get on and have an opinion and not be judged by it. Unless, of course, I disagree with what you're saying, in which case I'll hang up on you.
4: And look, I tell you what, I listen to all sorts of radio stations from all over the countryside, and 2GB in Sydney is just absolutely top notch. It really is. And
1: oh, mate, you're doing well here. You might even be on a promo if we had one.
4: Absolutely. Look, chuck me in. I can jump on the side of the microphone anytime you like. Like I said, I digress a little bit.
1: Yeah, go on.
4: I'm a 60s child. I'm a 60s child, and mum and dad. Yeah, they came early through the 40s, and the situation now is we got into property in the 90s, but property now has gone a quantum leap, and there's diminishing returns. Where it's just of my youngest son, we've worked it out. He literally cannot ever afford to buy in Sydney ever.
1: Yeah. Yeah, that's, and that's the situation that you've got to be realistic about, isn't it? And maybe we've got such a cultural change here, because I don't own, because I'm too stupid to buy when I had money and now it's too late. You know, I'm 63, I'm never going to get any loan. But I've only rented my whole life. It probably will be detrimental to me down the track when I retire and I've got no money. But it hasn't held me back in my life. You know, I'm glad that I made the decisions that I did. You know, down the track, I wish I'd bought a house, but I also have been lucky to live the life that I've wanted to live. There seems to be so much focus on young people buying a house. Maybe that's not the focus that it used to be when we were younger.
4: Well, it's quite incredible. You know, like 950K under this Commonwealth Bank of Australia, CBA, mate, it's 6K a month. You're on the hook. You're on the hook for 6K a month for the next 30 years.
1: Yeah.
4: That's my son has said to me. He said, I can't do that. I can't, like, it means that him and his partner, they cannot get sick at any time through their life.
1: Yeah.
4: Let alone have kids, let alone do this, let alone do that, let alone have holidays. So, yeah, my mum and dad paid $8,000. For their almost a quarter acre block in the southwest of Sydney, and $8,000 to the housing commission. Now that property, here we go. This is fact. Anyone can check this up at some stage or other. $36 a month. So $9 a week to rent it from the housing commission, or $10 a week to buy it. So $40 a month to buy it, $36 a month to rent it. And, mate, that's where it's gone from 1960-ish to now, where, mate, you're up for $1,500 a week.
1: Yeah, and also you're at the behest of the interest rates and the banks too. But, you know, it's always been a rite of passage. You think, like, you know, when we were younger, okay, you leave school, you get married at about, you know, maybe 21, 22, then you buy a house, and then you have a couple of kids. But that whole idea, that whole sort of blueprint of the way, you know, we used to live, I don't think that that's actually equitable or possible at the moment.
4: Yeah, well, it's the government's fault, because they're all in cahoots. I speak to people that have political affiliations, and they're all behest to big corporations that carve up small blocks of land. That's all they do. I see it around. I'm out near the airport, the Nuba Airport, and mate, that's all they do. They just do a little 5 acre, a little 10 acre. They'll do 40 blocks of land, and they'll make it so competitive, and the prices are just going. Well, Southwest Sydney here now, 400 square meters, $1.1 million just for dirt.
1: Crazy money, inexplicably crazy money. I better go, Wayne. You ring anytime, mate.
4: Thanks, mate. Love your work.
1: Good to talk to you. Thank you so much. Hang in there, Lynn and Paul, and also Chris. Nicholas is there as well. Nathan and Siv. Got to get to you all in just a moment. We've got to get to our footy tipper as well. But, yeah, maybe, you know, the whole idea of leaving school, getting married, having kids, buying a house, maybe that's just not on people's radar anymore. 131-873 is the number.
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1: Look at all these calls. Look at all of these texts. Bear with me if I don't get you a text straight away. Jean said not everybody wants to buy a house. That's been going on for decades. Also, Maggie, I got your text. Hindsight, home ownership, what about the children and the children's children? Well, that's true as well. Unless, of course, you are like me and you don't have children, in which case you can be as selfish as you want. Hello, Barry. Phil, I've got good neighbours from Europe. Greece, been here 40 years. I mentioned the current affair and big news stories and they shrug their shoulders. They don't know. And they didn't even know it was Anzac Day this year. Well, if they don't know about a current affair, then I'm sorry, but you're right. That's bloody un-Australian. He says they only watch SBS news too. So there you go. That was Barry. Maureen said, I started in 67 as a shop assistant and $18 per week. Also, Paul says, Pat Panetta on the weekend was playing a clip from Goodfellas and there were about 300 F-bombs. Oh, one or two slipped through. Well, he was taking a risk. David loves Australia, but he also loves China. I've been watching the World Cup games. They haven't had one welcome to country. Somebody said they're on the text as well. Maureen, how are you? I'm looking for some simple tips on how to live with arthritis of the knee. I've been to the doctor and physio. We did an interview about that, Maureen. Let me see if I can find that and dig that up and play it for you as well. As I mentioned, loads of people on the phone. I'm going to get through as many as I can now and also get to the footy tipper. So bear with me, Siv, Nathan, David, Chris, Nicholas, Lynn, Paul, Nicole and Michael who are on the phone. In fact, Chris from Broadmeadows has been on the hold for ages. Apologise for that. Chris, how are you, mate? What did you want to mention?
14: Oh, no, I was going to talk politics, but I know, I think I'll give that a scope. Well, you know how we had Watergate all those years ago? I asked Mike Jeffries about 8 months ago on 2GB.com, what's the situation with Biscuitgate at 2GB.com?
1: Oh, I tell you, well, you know, that. Funnily you should mention that. So we had lousy biscuits going back at least a year, and then I went into Clinton Maynard's office and I found out that he had really, really nice biscuits. And so I decided that it was, you know, my duty as his fellow work buddy to put my hand in his biscuit tin until it turned into a huge incident. But it's funny you should say that because tonight I felt like a biscuit and I hadn't had, there's no nice ones here, but Maynard's still got some nice ones in his biscuit jar. I went up, put my hand in there, it was stale.
14: Oh, that's not good. Well, you know, during the 90s, people thought I was a bit of a cracker, you know, a bit of a loose school,
1: a loose biscuit, yeah,
14: on Melbourne overnight, and I sent you in some screenshots of from the 1278 days of Fred over before it switched signals with Magic 693.
1: I saw those. That was from you. I wondered who came from. You sent me about half a dozen, including something from the ANC. I noticed too.
14: Yeah, that was from Nelson Mandela.
1: Yeah,
14: yes.
1: Saw that.
14: That would have been in the latter part of the 90s. As he was released from jail, serving time, 17 years for no actual crime committed because of, there was a word they used for it at the time, apartheid or something.
1: Yeah.
14: Oh, yeah, they toppled apartheid, and then he became candidate for the African National Congress to be president of South Africa at the time, yeah.
1: Yeah, that's right. Thank you so much for that, Chris. I did see that too, by the way, and I wondered where they came from. I thought I'd been awarded something by the ANC from Nelson Mandela. But, you know, maybe I should have just looked a little closer. Thank you, mate. Lynn in Caboolture. How are you? Good morning, Lynn.
15: Good morning. How are you going? Is everything all right?
1: Yeah, I'm very well, and I'm glad to be talking to you, Lynn.
15: I was just listening to them talking about being Australian, un-Australian, all this other jazz. You know, we live in the most beautiful country in the world, and if you're privileged to live here, work here, you've got a house, you've got a roof over your head, food on the table. I know that's not true for a lot of people, but for most families, it is. And if you can't call yourself an Aussie, what are you doing here? You know, I don't understand. If you might have ties, my family go back. We have, we were migrants. But I'm an Aussie first, and so should they be.
1: Yeah, I hear what you're saying.
15: I don't understand it.
1: I hear what you're saying, but then again, if you say to someone, "Where are you from, mate?" and they go, "I'm an Aussie," then you'll go, "Yeah, yeah, I know that, but where are you originally from?" Because, and we're only asking that because we're Aussies, we're interested in where people come from. So.
15: Yes, but if you're born here,
1: then you're an Aussie.
15: Here,
1: yeah, yeah.
15: Your parents might have been born somewhere else and say, well, I do have heritage from such and such, but I'm an Aussie.
1: Yeah.
15: I'm from here.
1: Well, that's a good point.
15: And if they can't recognise that point, if they can't recognise it, well, they should go back to the country that they're familiar with and they want to be with. Well, let them go back there and see how long they last. I guess I'll be back here real quick.
1: And you're absolutely right, but I think the point we were making was if you have come from another country to live in Australia, you've lived here for 40 years, and again, go back to the Greek and Italian heritage, you still are a Greek or an Italian Australian.
15: By birth. But when you take it, if you become a naturalised Australian...
1: Yeah, I agree with you. I'm more than happy to split hairs on that and say you're absolutely right.
15: Yeah, the other point I want to make is too about the incorrect language on radio and in Parliament. I think there should be standards. We have to start keeping those standards, because if we start using incorrect language even in Parliament and on the radio, I just think that we're going downhill. We're going backwards. We're not being polite. We're being inconsiderate, rude, and it's just not on as far as I'm concerned. I think we should start setting an example. Radio and Parliament. I heard they said a four-letter word in there the other week, and I was appalled because they are supposed to be the epitome of quality people, but they're not.
1: I totally agree with you.
15: So, you know, our children have got nothing to look up to, no one to look up to. What sort of standard is that? Is it setting for the rest of the world?
1: But you know what, and you've got very strict rules in radio too, though, Lynn, so we can't swear, and I don't think there's a place for it, but I agree with you as well that politicians shouldn't swear because they have a certain stature that, you know, we all aspire to or should aspire to. But I think it started with Donald Trump, who now pretty much swears whenever, you know, he's doing a press conference or whatever, not all the time, but he does do that. And I think everybody else has suddenly thought, oh, if he's doing it, and he's populist, but also he has, you know, great supporter base, maybe...
15: laws as we did. It used to be an offence. Did you know it was an offence to swear over the telephone many years ago?
1: Is that right? I didn't know that.
15: That's way back in the Communications Act, way, way back.
1: Wow.
15: But, you know, we've let things slide, and I think it's about time we pulled up. And also I think our DJs really, really need to be able to speak correctly and pronounce words correctly. I pulled up someone on the ABC the other day because you know what a debutante is, and you know they make their debut.
1: Yep.
15: Well, the DJ said debut.
1: Okay, well, there's no excuse for that. But do you say debutante? Because I would say debutante.
15: Well, No, they make their debut and they're a debutante.
1: Right. Okay. Good. All right. Well, no, you're absolutely right. There's, you know, no reason or excuse to butcher the English language, especially on the ABC, because we're paying for that.
15: That's what I told them. They're paying that. That's proper money. Their DJs should know how to speak English correctly, and all DJs should be able to speak nicely, correctly, without language. Because it sets an example to the rest of the world, to the young people listening, because that's all they hear.
1: Mm.
15: And you try and talk to someone young these days, and it's like, yeah, like, well, you know, and yeah, and like we did this, and like, you know, and I can't put three words together.
1: No, well, I think it was Orson Welles in 1984 who talked about newspeak. Well, we're there now. You know, everything is abbreviated in text speak.
15: It's not newspeak, it's bad speak.
1: Bad speak. Nice to talk to you, Lynn. Thanks so much. Drive carefully.
15: You too. Thank you.
1: Bye bye. Bye bye. 131873 is the number. Got loads of people on the line. I do want to get to you, so hang in there. Got your texts as well. But after this, I've got to talk footy with our footy tipper.
16: It's Melbourne's favourite way to start the day. And we're with you every step after. From the morning commute to the evening wind down. 3AW keeps you informed and entertained on the hot topics and the breaking news as it happens. We don't just report the news, we share the stories and opinions that define this great city. Stay connected to the pulse of Melbourne. This is 3AW.
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3: Morning, Adam and Maggie, Michael, Rob, Dr. John, how are you? Jerry, Maureen, Jean, Maggie. Do have your texts, and I will get to them in just a moment. On the show, for our regular listeners, you would know that we do NRL footy tipping. There's a radio station footy tipping competition that goes on here as well. Our footy tipper is called Michael. But believe it or not, the guy that's in the lead at the moment, a guy called Michael McLaren, you can see why I got his name wrong, because just like the Sex Pistols manager, he's an anarchist. And he's decided to take it upon himself by not doing his own footy tipping, but by getting one of his listeners to do his footy tipping, which I think is blasphemy, sacrilege, and basically cheating, because, you know, he's not making his own tips, and yet he's claiming the number one position on the footy tipping table, which, again, for me, it's, you know, why would you get one of your listeners to do the footy tipping for you when you could do it yourself? Anyway, let's get to my footy tipper. Good to talk to you, Michael. How have you been?
4: Good, thanks, Phil. Morning, listeners.
3: So, you've been sending me while I was on holiday for a couple of weeks your tips. I've been putting them in. As you would know, you've been doing extremely well. But are you actually familiar with where we're at this particular stage?
4: I have no clue, but I know from the last time we spoke, out of 20 tips, we've got 15 right out of 3 weeks.
3: Okay. Well, what were we about a month ago? We were something like 10th, I think, on the table,
4: yeah,
3: weren't we?
4: Yeah, about 10th. Yeah, yep.
3: Okay. And whereabouts are we for the NRL footy tipping for the year? We're over halfway in the season by now?
4: I think around 18th coming up this weekend.
3: Okay, so we're past the halfway stage.
4: Yeah, correct.
3: Okay, all right. Well, this is the email that came out. Congratulations to Mark Geyer and Phil O'Neill.
4: Ooh.
3: Who tipped 7 out of 8 this week. This still
4: Good
3: means
4: work.
3: That Michael McLaren, who, as we know, is cheating by getting one of his listeners to do it.
4: Yes.
3: Anyway, he still retained his lead on 88 points. However, I'd like to give you just an idea of where we're at this particular stage. Currently, and we were 10th a month ago, right?
4: Mm-hmm. Yep.
3: Currently in first place on the radio station presenters NRL tipping list is Michael McLaren on 88. Mm-hmm.
4: Yeah.
3: And in second place on 84 points in second place is Phil O'Neill.
4: No way. Second.
3: Hey?
4: Second?
3: Second. We're in second place.
4: And I said to you, remember a while ago, I said the only way is up?
3: I knew it, and I knew you weren't just quoting that song from Yaz just in a willy-nilly fashion. So here we are, champ. I knew, and I had faith all the way, and I think that it's about time that Roger pulled his head in.
4: And Wayne. Opposition leader.
3: And even Michelle, who's been, you know, curiously quiet last year's footy tipper, it's about time they bowed down to the champion.
4: Hey, we can't just stay level head at the moment. You know, we could have all four round coming up, you know, we don't know yet.
3: So let's not jinx ourselves.
4: A little above water.
3: That's it. Okay, so how do you feel, and I'll get your tips for tomorrow, but how do you feel, incidentally, with this next round? Do you feel like we could take this bloody, this pretender, Michael?
4: I think it's only 5 games this weekend. State of Origins, again, is on Wednesday week. Game 3, Queensland.
3: Okay, well, and by the way, how's your team going? You're the Broncos, aren't you?
4: Yeah, too many injuries, not in form, season's over, so it's time to pack up.
3: No, well, don't give up yet, but, you know, Sea Eagles, crikey, my mate Brian, and of course Michelle's a Sea Eagle too.
4: Yes.
3: They would just be loving
4: the Fosball's
3: on fire, as are you, my friend.
4: second. I can't believe that.
3: Can you believe it? You are the king. So, well, at least the king, the heir to the throne. Let's talk tomorrow night. Let's keep going on the trajectory we're going. Roger says, isn't it funny how the two hosts who are cheating are leading the tipping competition? Well, I don't know.
4: Mark Iron and Ian McLaren, yeah.
3: Yeah, there
4: you go.
3: Exactly, Roger. So I think that's Roger's way of saying, okay, I also bow down to your superiority. Those are the words that he meant to type, and he'll probably type very soon.
4: Yeah, he'll type up. We know the typos, yeah.
3: Yeah, exactly. Well done, Chan. Let's talk tomorrow.
4: Okay. We'll talk 24, eh?
3: You got it, mate. Thank you very much. Come on, Roger. Give him the chance. The sci-fi classic, says Dr. John Logan's, runs 50 years old. You should interview Michael York about the film. I wonder, is he still with us? How everybody was terminated at the age of 30. I know the film and I know it well. They remade it with Justin Timberlake, of all people. I didn't even know Michael York was still alive. But yeah, classic film, Dr. John. I do appreciate that too. Thank you so much. Let me get to the phone. There's loads of people who are ringing through. And on the subject of films, good morning, Nathan. How are you?
5: Good, thanks, Phil. How are you?
3: Nice to talk to you. You wanted to talk both movies and sport. In which order?
5: It doesn't matter which way how to do it. What sort of movie do you like to watch?
3: I like A24, anything that they make. They're an independent film company, although lately they've been bought out. But I like sort of, you know, offbeat. I'm not really a big fan of blockbusters, so I like something that's unusual. What do you like?
5: Not big scary movies and that sort of stuff. Mm.
3: Yeah, Sam likes that. My wife loves the horror movies, so we've seen all of them.
5: And it's now sports.
3: Yes.
5: What sort of sports do you like to watch?
3: I'm watching the football at the moment because I'm English. I want to watch England win, but also because I'm Australian. I also want to watch the Australian team win. But also I like boxing.
5: Okay. And I like car racing.
3: Oh, yeah.
5: Yep. And I'll follow the V8s.
3: Right. Okay.
5: When they are on the TV. And the sort of sports I like, and a bit of soccer as well.
3: Right. Have you been to Bathurst?
5: No. I only been to Sandown, down in Victoria, and Phillip Island Racetrack in where Phillip Island is.
3: Right. Who's your favourite Australian, V8 driver of all time?
5: It's be Craig Lowndes.
3: Yeah. We should try and get him on the show.
5: I listen to that if you did.
3: Yeah, okay, because we have a segment.
5: And people can ask him few questions to ask, ring up and ask him a few questions or something.
3: Of course, absolutely. I'll tell you what, I'll put you back to Francis. I don't know if we can get Craig Lowndes, but we'll put him in for our segment, which is called Peeping Tom. He's giving me the thumbs up on that. So if we can get him on, we have a segment once a week called Peeping Tom, where we speak to, you know, famous Australians and famous international people about their careers. If we get Craig on, I promise you, you'll also be on and you can ask him a question. Okay, Nathan?
5: Yes, okay, thanks, Phil.
3: Absolute pleasure talking to you.
5: How's your holiday?
3: Yeah, good, mate, yeah. It's getting a bit hard to adjust to being back, but I'm glad to be back because I miss all my friends.
5: Where'd you go?
3: Oh, nowhere. Went away to a bubble tent for one night, but that was enough. Okay. I like to lie on the couch. I don't like going. I'm at that age now where I don't like to go anywhere. You know, maybe the corner shop, but that's about it because I'm lazy now.
5: You want to put me back to Francis?
3: Yeah, you got it, mate. Hang on there a second. If we get Craig, we'll get you on the phone too. Morning, David. How are you?
6: G'day, Phil. How are you, mate?
3: Good, buddy. Good to talk to you.
6: As Andrew. Look, I was ringing up just you've been discussing, what people say and can't say, all that. I'm beginning to think we're becoming a little bit too precious.
3: Oh, absolutely. I agree with you.
6: I just quoted, you can say the same joke, exactly the same joke about two groups of people.
3: Yeah.
6: And I know, who's the bloke on the phone? I forgot.
3: Aussie Frank, Francis, yeah.
6: Yeah, okay. Now, I quoted the joke, and I suppose I know he's got his job to do, but he said to me, I might have to dump the joke.
3: Right.
6: And I will start saying the joke if it gets dumped.
3: Well, I don't want to dump you. How about if you're even slightly concerned about it, we don't do that and we just talk about football. But you're right. It's funny, okay, though.
6: I will start the joke. You've probably heard it a million times.
3: No, Graham's going, please don't, because every time we dump someone, and if we do have to dump them, it takes ages before it builds back up and I can talk to them. Can we not do...
6: I find very disappointing,
3: okay,
6: still, you know.
3: But no, I hear you. I just don't want to dump you, and it's not up to me to decide whether or not a joke is funny, or in fact, whether a joke is going to insult somebody, but that's the world we live in at the moment, is like Ricky Gervais says, were you offended, or were you did you think you should be offended, and that's why. And
6: okay, Bill, look, I appreciate what you're saying.
3: And don't get me wrong, and I'm all for a great joke, however somebody somewhere is going to find it offensive. But you're right, we're now in a situation where you can't even say to somebody, you know, at work, hey, I like your haircut, or I like that outfit you're wearing, because then you'll go, oh gosh, will that be misconstrued as, you know, me being sort of a sex pest or something like that? Even sometimes the women feel that way when I compliment their outfits as well. Can you give me the punchline to the joke?
6: First, the punchline is, first you borrow two eggs.
3: See, I like that. Do you know what? That's the way jokes should be. That... You should always just give the punch. No, I don't want to hear the rest of it.
6: Are you aware of the joke, Phil?
3: No, I'm not, but I like the punchline on its own. And that's, you know, we should just have a segment where you call up, you give me the punchline to an offensive joke, and then we laugh, and then it doesn't matter, you know.
6: Well, I'll give you the first.
3: No, I don't want to hear the first part, because I want to play football song for you. Have you been watching the football?
6: Of course I have.
3: And what do you think?
6: I am nervous because just England just don't seem to, you know, it's the same old
3: every single time.
6: Yeah.
3: But we've got Harry Kane. Have you noticed Harry Kane looks like, if Prince William had hair and a bigger beard,
6: that's right,
3: he would look like Harry Kane.
6: Yeah. Well, I remember years ago, do you remember that film that came out years ago that had Michael Caine and all the famous, The Great Escape or something like that it was called?
3: Mm-hmm.
6: And it was about when English prisoners of war played Germans a game of soccer.
3: Yeah, I remember that,
6: And Michael Caine was the star. And I remember at the time when it came out, Harry Caine was just coming up. And I, as you know, I'm a West Ham fan.
3: Yeah, sorry about that.
6: And I said, no, not Michael Caine, Harry Caine, sign Harry Caine.
3: You're only supposed to kick the ball in the net. Take care, David. Right, I appreciate you giving me the punchline for the joke, but not the whole thing.
6: Okay, mate.
3: Good on you, buddy.
6: Cheers, Phil.
3: Take care, Dave. Loads of people on the phone. John, Paul, no, not Ringo. John, Paul, Nicole, Michael, Bruce. Nicholas still, Steve, Nathan, Siv, hang on there a sec. I want to get to you before the news. I'm not going to get to everybody before the news. The thing about going national on this show is the phones are just completely full and I want to get everybody on.
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3: Margaret says on the text, Phil, why are you asking somebody in a taxi where they're from? To do so, you must be basing it on their accent or skin colour, and that's discriminatory, in my view, and serves this country no real good. The debate about one's heritage and or being Australian is interesting. I think the issue can be simplified by focusing on attachment theory and citizenship. And she goes on, it's rather a longer text. And I won't go to the whole one, but I disagree with you, Margaret. I'm genuinely interested in people. And if I get into a taxi and I hear an accent, I will say, where are you from? Based on I'm interested in knowing what part of the world they're from and what their story is. Certainly I don't see it as being me discriminating about them because of their accent. And unless I said something that was, you know, obviously racist, in that case, that would be discriminatory, I think. Let's get to old mate, who I haven't spoken to since I've been on holiday.
15: They're coming to take me away, haha.
3: And that would be Siv. How are you? You've been well?
16: I have. They haven't taken me away yet, just good. So you know. Somebody actually said that last week. They wrote that in a text. And I thought, well, that's nice of you. I'm glad you think of me that well, that you wish I was taken away. That's fantastic.
3: But you chose the song. Did somebody hear your intro song and then they went, why are you doing that?
16: I did. I'm leaning right into it. It's the new expression. I don't like that expression.
3: No, I don't either. No, there's some things I don't like, and leaning into it is... You're absolutely right. That really annoys me.
16: That's a topic. What expression do you dislike? You can totally fill the phones up until 5:30 Eastern Australian time.
3: Don't need it this morning. They're already full. But yeah, sorry. Carry on.
16: I don't like that one either. Look, just briefly, yeah, that whole thing about monoculture, being Australian. I mean, the arty-farty lot were stroking their beards and staring at their paintings and debating that ever since I was a kid. I mean, it's a never-ending debate.
3: Hmm. Yeah.
16: You know, because everyone's got a view on what constitutes an Australian. I think the way I see it, we've got influences that are from the city, but a lot of our characteristics come from out there in the bush because the way people had to behave and had to survive. Well, I mean, you had to know certain things. You had to know how to survive in the harsh climates out there, and you had to know how to fend for yourself. And a lot of that character we've just carried on into city life.
3: Mm.
16: I think some of that might have some influence into our national character.
3: And also, it's good to have these conversations, even if they're brought up with maybe the intention wasn't meant to be about what does it mean to be Australia. But now, having mentioned the monoculture thing, we're talking on the radio about what it means to be Australia in, you know, a conversational and not a an aggressive fashion.
16: It's not a confronting thing, no.
3: Yeah, because that's not going to get anybody anywhere.
16: I disagree with that text about you shouldn't be asking. So people have asked me. I've been mixed up. Believe you me, I've had people mix me up for being Sri Lankan. But that has prompted me to explain my story. I don't mind doing it. Now, if you are going to then use it against me in an insult, that's a different thing. That would be discrimination. Or if you're going to refuse me a job or a position on that basis, that is discrimination. Not asking where you're coming from, or also where you've come from originally, that's about heritage, that's about ancestry, and all that good stuff. But I'm going to go because I said I'd be brief.
3: Before you go, and I know you like to hang up on yourself, and that's good because,
16: I'm good at that.
3: I know, and that's your thing, and that's absolutely right. But, you know, this is the thing, that people aren't being racist by saying, where are you from? Australians are the most easygoing nation in the world, and everybody knows that, and everybody loves Australians. When you go overseas, they go, oh, Australian, right? Well, you know, they want to know about
16: you. Even the Brits who whinge about the bloody heat every 5 minutes because their climate, their houses weren't built for heat.
3: People around the world. Yeah, you go to anywhere in America, and you say I'm Australian. They go, Australian. People love you, and they assume that Australians are easy-go-lucky, happy people, and that's the culture that we want to really cultivate as well. The fact that
16: they think we are Austrian.
3: That's it, and there he goes. Sib, listen, I'm going to have to get to these calls after the phone, after the news. John and Paul, Michael, Steve, Nicholas and Bruce, I'm not used to having so many people on the line, obviously, now that we're national for the next 2 weeks. I want to get everybody's opinion on the radio, so please bear with me because I've got the news update coming.
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19: 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Another big win to Carlton, is sixth in a row.
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3: Got a text here as well. Phil, Celtic or Rangers? Well, it's no point asking me because I'm not Scottish, but Graham is. And Graham said, Rangers all the way. So there you go. And he's about to jump on the plane and go all the way to the UK where he's going on a holiday. Well, there's not going to be a lot of time for holiday, of course, for Graham, because he's also going to be the only Australian reporter at the Commonwealth Games. Small disclaimer, that might not necessarily be true, but nonetheless, he's got accreditation for that. He's also going to go to Loch Ness. We have him sitting on the banks of Loch Ness with a fishing rod. He's going to try and catch the Loch Ness monster and a whole bunch more. We'll get his update in a moment.
25: 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When you're ready to sell your home, call Ian Reed Vendor Advocates first. 3AW News.
26: Hello, I'm Alex Riddell. The opposition says it's open to supporting stronger penalties for tech giants that breach the social media ban for under 16s. The federal government has introduced legislation to increase the fines for organisations that defy the laws to $99 million. The bill also gives the eSafety Commission a

0: Family revealed Penelope Keith died peacefully while living with cancer at her home in Surrey, where she had lived for more than 50 years. An extension of the fuel tax reduction has passed through federal parliament. The excise will be lowered by 16 cents for each litre of petrol and diesel until August 2nd. The road user charge for heavy vehicles will also come down over the same period. A survivor of the Bondi terrorist attack has told an inquiry he received an influx of social media hate and AI manipulation after the shooting. Arsene Ortrovsky has told the Royal Commission into Anti-Semitism photos of his injuries shared on social media platform X prompted offensive comments and the manipulated images. A Russian couple accused of spying on Australian defence systems have had their charges upgraded in a Brisbane court. Georgia Kondek has the details.
1: The couple were arrested in 2024 following allegations they were accessing Australian defence systems and sending information back to the Kremlin. The woman had been working for the Australian Army and held security clearance. Police allege she travelled to Russia and instructed her husband to log into her work account and send material to a private email. The pair were initially charged with preparing for an espionage offence, which carries a maximum penalty of 15 years imprisonment. But the charge was dropped and replaced with a charge of conspiracy to commit espionage, and if found guilty, they could face between 25 years and life behind bars. Georgia Kondek, Brisbane.
0: And Australia and Vanuatu have signed a $500 million security treaty following months of negotiations. The treaty cements Australia as the Pacific nation's primary policing partner. In finance, one Australian dollar buying 69 US cents.
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0: Wimbledon is underway for 2026 with Australian Alexander Vukic losing his first round match. Craig Gabriel is there.
3: Alexander Vukic played a tight first set with American Jenson Brooksby, but then the Australian started to struggle physically with his left leg and the physios were called to the court and spent a fair bit of time on him. Vukic continued playing but was then overwhelmed 7-6, 6-1, 6-1. Fourth seed Jessica Pegula won in straight sets, as did Spanish teen Rafael Jorda. And the guests in the Royal Box is solid. David Beckham, Mary Berry, Ronan Keating and Oscar winner Mark Rylance. Craig Gabriel, Wimbledon.
0: Queensland have named Patrick Carrigan, Jeremiah Nanai and Corey Horsburgh for their squad for next week's State of Origin decider. And St Kilda's Tom De Koning is expected to spend at least a month on the sidelines as he recovers from a punctured lung and two fractured ribs.
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3: Checking your weather around the country. Sydney, a shower or two, heading for 21. In Melbourne, showers easing and a top of 17. Brisbane, a shower or two, top of 22. Perth, there will be a possible morning storm and then showers, heading for 17. In Adelaide, a shower or two, top of 17. Canberra, a rainy day and a top of 16. Hobart, a shower or two, 14 degrees. And Darwin, a possible shower and 30.
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4: Good to have you company. I'm filling in for Tony McManus on 3AW and also 5AA Adelaide and 6PR in Perth as well. And good morning to everybody who's listening in and also on the 5AA Facebook page too, which I mentioned before. Nice to have you here. Thank you so much for the little mention that you gave me as well. It came through on my phone on the Facebook page. Also through 2GB Sydney, 4BC Brisbane, 2CC Canberra and our affiliated stations as well. Tiffany, nice to hear from you. Everybody, news flash. If you're wanting to use the Coles app right now, it's undergoing planned maintenance from 12 a.m. to 6 a.m. Tuesday. Appreciate that. Got a lot to get into, including some people who've been on the phone for, absolutely looks like most of the night as well. So I do apologise. 131-873 is the phone number. Paul's in Melbourne. Mate, I know you've been hanging on the phone there for ages, Paul, and I do apologise. How are you?
5: Yeah, I'm doing well, yourself.
4: I'm okay, mate. What did you want to mention?
5: About being Australian, but just quickly, first of all, on property, 48% of the cost of a new home in Australia is government fees, taxes and charges. I think you should get rid of the two phone books worth of regulations and instead have a very simple rule. It's your property. You can build whatever you want on it, subject to two things. One, it must be safe. Two, it must not unreasonably diminish the happiness of your neighbours. And that would accelerate how quickly houses could be built. They'd be churned out like sausages, and it would cut out a lot of the costs and the time delays and the interest holding costs. And people can have the house that they want to have on their land.
4: I agree with you on that. I've always thought the same thing, apart from maybe height issues. You should be able to, if it's your land, build whatever the bloody hell you want on it without having to go through all of the red tape that goes with that.
5: Well, height issues would come over unreasonably diminishing the happiness of your neighbours. But in terms of being Australian, Australian is not a monoculture. The British came here and they built the ports. The Irish came here and they worked the mines. The Italians came here and they built the Snowy Mountains. The Germans came here and they gave us the Barossa and the wine industry. The Chinese came here. They gave us entrepreneurial small business. And the Palestinians came here.
4: Hmm. Are you going to add to that? Or okay.
5: And I don't think it's where you've come from. I think it's where you're going is the question. And if you want to come here, monoculture, I think that was an awkward word that Hanson used. I'd use a different word, which I think probably means the same thing or what she was trying to get to. And I'd just use the word harmony. Mm-hmm. You want to come here, you want to join the team, you know, that's fine. You know, leave whatever ancient hatreds you have at the door because that's not Australia. Just come here and live in harmony and you do you and you should be free to live happily. The American system there with the Statue of Liberty at Ellis Island, up until 1914, there was virtually no immigration rules in the U.S. You'd turn up at Ellis Island, you'd fill out a form, you'd walk out the door, and there'd be a whole bunch of people there trying to offer you jobs, you know, looking for plumbers or carpenters or whomever. And that was fine. And you can have that, or you can have a very strong welfare system, but you can't have mass immigration and a very open welfare system. There's not a country on earth, and plenty have tried it, there's not a single country that's ever managed to do that successfully.
4: Always good to talk to you. Thank you so much, Paul. I really appreciate that. Appreciate your call. And he did also, I felt like he was going to go into an area of one of the Romans ever done for us, which obviously nothing. I mean, well, except for sanitation and medicine and public health and education and irrigation. But apart from sanitation, medicine, public health, education and irrigation, what have the Romans ever done for us apart from roads? And wine and public baths and public order. By the way, Michael is in Albury. Been hanging on there for ages. Are you in the good side of town or the bad side? Michael, good morning. You in Albury or Wodonga?
6: I'm not in Albury. I'm in Thornbury.
4: Oh, okay. Well, I do apologise.
6: That's okay. Look, I just want to talk about this thing about becoming an Australian and believing we're Australians.
4: Yeah, sure.
6: I'm a child of immigrant parents from Greece. I'm 62 years of age now. I grew up in a period where we were called wogs and dagos and despised and marginalised, but we managed to fit in and assimilate. And I'm of the opinion that as long as we fly independent flags which represent minorities, like the Torres Strait Islanders, the Aboriginal, Indigenous Australians, the Aboriginals, and then the Anglo-Saxon Celtic people fly the Union Jack on the Southern Cross. I'm of the opinion we should fly one distinct, unique, new Australian flag to represent us all and start a fresh and move on forward.
4: That's not a bad idea, but, gee, you wouldn't be able to get people to change their opinions on that because, you know, yeah. They will say, well, okay, no, because people died for that flag. And I could see that too. That would be something that never happened. But this is the other thing that you mentioned, and I talked to Nick Giannopoulos about this, the fact that we can say the word wog in Australia now in the way that we are as Australians. If somebody gives you a horrible nickname, it's because they like you. And that's the thing that we don't ever want to lose that sense of irreverence that we have and self-deprecation that we have in Australia. That, you know, everybody now is so busy looking for something that suits their narrative that they've forgotten that the Australia that we knew, our only narrative was that as long as you fit in and you're a good person, then you can be part of Australia. It doesn't matter where you came from, but it just seems now that the parameters of that, well, fitting in thing have become so much wider.
6: I do believe that flying completely different flags is confusing for the majority of the population. The Torres Strait Islanders fly their flag. Then we have the Anglo-Saxon Union Jack, and then there's the Aboriginal Indigenous Land Knights flag. The Canadians have one flag, the maple leaf. They're still part of the Commonwealth. The Kiwis have a silver feather on the black background. Why can't we have one distinctly, uniquely Australian flag, but we can all say we're all Australians?
4: Yeah.
6: From the first generation onwards, including migrants.
4: If we were to discuss anything going forward in terms of Australia's future, I'd like to say let's not be part of the Commonwealth anymore. You know, what do we actually have in common with England that we wouldn't have in common with America, or we wouldn't have in common with New Zealand? And, you know, if we were able to do one thing and change one thing, I would say, well, let's become a truly independent country.
6: Why not change the flag while we're doing that?
4: Well, there you go. They'd get rid of the Union Jack off the flag, right?
6: Yep.
4: Right. Good to talk to you, Michael. Thank you so much. 131873 is the number. Let's go to Perth. Good morning. How are you, Beverly?
7: Oh, fine. Yes, I think it's more important to be a decent human being than trying to work out what it means to be an Australian. In fact, I think of myself as a soul who in this lifetime is living in Australia.
4: Well, there you go. There's the most important thing I've found as I've got older. The most important thing is to be kind. And you know,
7: exactly.
4: Do you know who's lovely, by the way? I've never met him before, but Bill Cruz, the Reverend Bill Cruz, does the Sunday night show. And
7: yes.
4: I've never met him. I've been here about a year and a half now, but I don't normally do the Sunday night show. So I was sitting in the studio and he came in. He didn't have to do this because he was busy doing his own show. Came in, introduced himself, and the warmth of that man was unbelievable, Beverly. I immediately thought, you are a really nice, good man. And he shook my hand and he said, it's a pleasure to meet you. God bless you. And I thought, you know what? Why can't we all just be like that? It's really easy to be a nasty person.
7: Yes. Yeah. Actually, I love something that Michael Jackson said in the song Heal the World. I feel in my heart you are all my brothers, meaning the whole world.
4: Yeah, that's right. Although maybe he had a different interpretation, but let's not look into that. But you know,
7: no, I don't know. That's what he meant. Oh, dear.
4: Lovely to have you on the phone, Beverly. How is Perth this morning? I know I haven't been doing time calls for Perth, but and I apologise for that, but it's just if we start doing one time call, we're going to have to do 30 time calls.
7: Well, weather-wise, it's reasonable. I think it was about 17 today. Yeah.
4: Whereabouts in Perth do you live?
7: Not far from the beach.
4: Yep.
7: But you're talking about multiculturalism, but I find people from all cultures are charming. Maybe it's the Perth influence.
4: Maybe it is. Well, if you want to go to anywhere, it's really funny because, you know, I grew up in Perth.
7: Right.
4: And, you know, so when you mentioned the beach, I was thinking, what are you near Scarborough or somewhere like that?
7: On the edge of Scarborough and W.
4: Lovely. My mum used to have a little dress shop in Scarborough. It was terrific. Used to go there as a kid. But it's funny that there are so many people in Perth who are English. I'm amazed how many English accents there are in Perth.
7: Oh, yes. Actually, for some reason, English people think I'm English because of my accent, but I'm not.
4: There is something about the sort of, and I don't take this the wrong way, but the cultured Australian accent does sound very English. And when I say that, I mean, I don't know how I'm going to explain that without getting myself into trouble. But you know what I mean.
7: Yeah. Talking about asking people about their accent, so I was in the supermarket and two girls were standing next to me and I said, do I hear an American accent? And they said, no, but we're Canadian. And they're quite happy to be asked about their accent.
4: Yeah. Well, I often ask people that too, and I say, are you Canadian? But now the way the world's going, it just feels like, oh, am I going to upset somebody by asking them that now? And, you know, we're all sitting on tenterhooks, aren't we?
7: Oh, I catch taxis quite often, and often people are from different backgrounds, and we quite often just talk about them, like someone has some sort of symbol and asked what it was, and he said he was a Sikh, and Sikhs are very interested in peace, and somebody was from Egypt. I mentioned the Alexandria Library, which is famous, so, yeah.
4: Yeah. Nice to talk to you, Beverly. Thank you so much. Thanks for hanging on, too.
7: Okay, see you.
4: Bye-bye. 131873 is the phone number. I've got a few people still on hold to get to, including old mate Nicholas has been there for a good hour. Give me a sec. I've got Emmanuel, Steve, Nicholas, Bruce, and John on the phone. By the way, Penelope Keith, just wanted to mention, I loved her on The Good Life. She just passed away, English actor. And I had quite a crush on her when I was about 15 years of age, and she was on The Good Life. It was one of the great television shows of all time too, but all of the people, all of the characters were so excellent in that. You know, when it comes to finding the right characters for a TV show, a bit like Friends, a bit like Seinfeld, they certainly got that right with The Good Life. So yeah, it's very sad that Penelope Keith passed away.
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4: Michael says Nicholas will have time for a couple more wines so he doesn't get grumpy. Well, I will ask him about that, Michael. Narelle says, I love Penelope Keith and The Good Life too. Margot Ledbetter, she was terrific. And Felicity Kendall, of course. Richard Briers, who reminded me of an uncle too that I had. Paul Eddington as the sort of hapless husband as well, Jerry Ledbetter. Terrific show. They did some amazing British 70s TV sitcoms. But they also did a few which nowadays you couldn't repeat, you know, because of the society that we live in and the world that we live in. You certainly couldn't play, you know, a lot of the shows like Love Thy Neighbour again. People getting very upset about that. Steve says, when I was about 4 or 5, I had a crush on Kate Sobrano. I think my crush started when she had that song Brave. Hey, that reminds me, Aussie Frank, Francis, Kate Sobrano, she's touring. Let's see if we can get her as a peeping Tom. And then Siv can get on the phone and he can tell her about how he had a crush on her, which would be good. Our Peeping Tom, which is incidentally what we do every Friday morning, where we talk to either an Australian celebrity or an international celebrity about their life. This week it is John Edwards, who is the star of Crossing Over, and he is the psychic. We're going to talk to him about, you know, his experience with talking to dead people and also how he turns that off too, because otherwise I imagine you'd be at the cinema and all of a sudden, you know, he'd have to go, anybody here wearing any jewellery that's coloured red? You know, I mean, that'd drive you nuts. Also, coming up this Friday morning on our segment Behind the Song, Ivor Davies from Ice House. He's going to talk about a gig he's got coming up, and we'll talk about the origins of his song Electric Blue. And for our Paranormal Friday, we want to speak to Mary Rodwell, the alien lady as well. The last time I spoke to Mary, we talked about shape-shifting and lizard people. A lot of people scoffed at that, and then they saw the movie Disclosure Day, and now they want to know more about that, so that's coming up. Another text, another good example, full of monoculture, is Japan. Beautiful place to go. Friendliest people in the entire world, I think, the Japanese. It's terrific. 131-873 is the phone number. Emmanuel, how are you? What did I say? Because I think you misheard what I said.
21: Okay, well, I thought you may have mentioned that there's no racism, but I may be wrong in what I heard.
4: In Australia?
21: Yeah.
4: No.
21: Like we're very tolerant now.
4: Of course, there's racism in Australia, though. There's racism everywhere. I probably said I wish there wasn't racism. I don't know.
21: Let me just tell you at least my experience. So I was at Cronulla, and a young man, I don't know, can't remember what reason, he interacted with me, and I couldn't believe it. He called me a wog. Now, just to tell you, I've got white hair, a bit overweight, and obviously I look either of European extraction. And when I looked at him, the first thing that came to me is the expression wog, because that was an expression from the 70s. We were called wogs in school by Aussie kids because we came from Malta. So if you came from, you know, Italy and Greece and supposedly Malta, because Malta was a Commonwealth part of you know, the Commonwealth until 64. But it's interesting to hear a young guy, he was only about like 25, calling me a wog. Now, I said, you know, I thought about it. I said, you're saying that because it's your parents have told you that. That expression was from the 70s, and I had not heard it ever since then.
10: Is that right?
21: And then, yeah, and that was like 30 years of separation, and then this young guy at Sutherland called me that. I don't know if it was parking or something, what for what reason. I just told him to get stuffed.
10: I talked to Nick Giannopoulos, as I mentioned, about this, and he was on 60 Minutes talking about when wogs out of work became really popular. And incidentally, you can't use that word in the UK because, you know, it has a different connotation. But he said that one of the things that he wanted to do was to break that word down so it didn't have the sting to it. So when a young, you know, Greek or Italian kid was at school and somebody called them a wog, the word wouldn't have the same impact as it had when he was a kid. So he took the sting completely out of it, and now it's almost seen as a term of endearment.
21: Endearment. Well, I know when I was at school, it wasn't a term of endearment, and it was a derogatory term, and it was used predominantly by Aussie kids. But anyway, we move on.
10: And by the way, when I was at school, I was called a pom, and I went to school in the 70s, and you get called a pom, and because I wasn't used to the Australian culture, I was only about 12, I thought, I don't really understand. Is this people being mean or is this people being nice?
21: Well, even the word wog is, you know, it's supposed to mean Western Oriental gentleman.
10: I didn't know what that meant either. So there you go, the things you learn.
21: Anyway, so there you are. There's still racism out there, believe me.
10: Absolutely. But, you know, we don't want to try and give this, you know, fertilizer. You know, it's great to have conversations about monoculture, and you're having a decent, intelligent adult conversation about it without any inference of racism or anything like that. Then you can bring things to the surface, so that's good.
21: Yeah, and by the way, just before I let you go, any other cultures that I've been hanging around with, be it Middle Eastern or Greek people or whatever, I've never heard them ever say bad things about Aussies or bag other cultures. They don't. You know, like Sydney has got a lot of very tolerant people.
10: Yeah.
21: In my opinion, it's just that there are certain people that aren't tolerant.
10: It's like anything. There's a small minority that spoils it for everybody.
21: Oh yeah, no. I'm not really saying that Aussies are.
10: No, I'm talking about when you say people say pick certain ethnicities because they're in the news for something, and that 1% of that ethnicity then tars everybody else from that ethnicity. It doesn't mean that's the case at all, but it's unfortunate. But when you talk about Australians overseas, you know, whenever you go overseas, Australians, people go, well, Australian, they must be drunk and they must be loud. And I think, at least they got that bit right.
21: Before I let you go, I go to church, and I'm happy to tell you it's an Anglican church, and it's nearly 95% Australian people, and everyone is very, very nice to each other. And you can't go to a church and be horrible. But then by the same token, I've been to a mosque. I've been to two or three mosques, and they were all very nice to me. And, you know, very welcoming, and they had food and talkative and, you know, made me feel friendly. No, made me feel welcome, and they were friendly and everything. So That's why I want to let people know. I think you should go to your local church occasionally, because all you're going to be shown is, you know, friendship and nicety.
10: That's but, it. It's not hard.
21: It's only just a matter of walking up there and just most of the time just walking up and say hello, and there'll be someone to shake your hand and say hello and can we get you a cup of tea?
10: That's exactly. It's funny, you know, that when the Americans went into Iraq, they thought that they were going to run into a whole country of people who hated them because they had never been to that country before. And obviously there were people who were, but there was a majority of people who were very, very kind to them. And they said, like, we weren't expecting this. We, you know, had made up our minds and we were under the impression that everybody here isn't going to like us. But, you know, when you go and you immerse yourself in a different culture, you get another perspective as well.
21: Yeah, no, obviously the Iraqi people did welcome the Americans. If they didn't, there'd be a lot more. They would have had to fight a lot more people than just the army, wouldn't it? If you had insurgencies and all this other thing. But anyway, I'll let you go and just to give you my two bobs.
10: Matt, I liked it. Good to talk to you, mate. Thank you so much, Emmanuel. 131-873 is the phone number. Phil, did you have a British accent when you moved here? When do you think it changed to an Australian accent? Gradually over time, Roger, but as I mentioned before, if I'm in East London or something and there are Cockneys around, it takes me about 2 or 3 seconds and immediately I've suddenly gone into the Cockney again. It's all right then. Do you know what I mean? And all of a sudden I've turned into, you know, Jason Statham. By the way, on the subject of Jason Statham, I just wanted to say I had to have a laugh when I was watching a bunch of movies with Sam and the new Jason Statham movie has come on. So far he's been a beekeeper who has to avenge the kidnapping of either his daughter or somebody else's daughter. He's also been He's been a construction worker who also has to avenge the kidnapping of his daughter or somebody else's daughter. What was the other thing I saw recently? He was a fireman who had to go and avenge the loss of his daughter or the kidnapping or somebody else's daughter. And there was another one as well. It's just every single tradesman that you can possibly have has been played by Jason Statham, who was once upon a time an elite killer, but has decided to walk away from that profession to just have a humble life as a lightkeeper, construction worker, bricklayer, plumber, beekeeper. And every single time it's the same plot. And he has to go, I don't want to do this, but I've got to do it, because it's in me nature. So what I've got to do is I've got to hurt you until you give me that daughter, my daughter, his daughter, her niece back, and then I'll go on my way. Fantastic. Stereotyped? Nah.
0: Like you, we love getting stuck into the day, engaging with you on the matters that shape our city and our daily lives. And as the day rolls on, we'll continue to keep you informed and entertained on the hot topics and the breaking news that everyone's talking about. We're here to share stories, swap opinions, and keep across everything happening in this great city. We're in it for you. Melbourne's own 3AW.
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10: Hello, Joe. Joe on the text says the worst races, Phil, are our various governments who want to divide us by race. The three flags foisted on us that promotes loyalty to our race rather than our country. That's a prime example. Also, hello do I have a name on this one? Ian, on the road in wet Victoria. Phil, when you think about it, we're all wogs, really. Unless, of course, you're First Nation. There you go. Roger, oh, I mentioned your text too, didn't I, Roger? By the way, Roger said, could you get Ash Barty on as a peeping Tom? Yep, it is on the list, my friend. Thank you, Roger, for that suggestion. And somebody else said, could you get Pat Rafter on as well? I thought that would be good too. Gina got your text. Appreciate that. Let me get to some more of your texts in just a moment. 131-873 is the phone number. And somebody else just said banana on the text. And I think the reason why they did that, it might have been Jason who said that, because I don't know if you remember, but I did my world-famous impersonation of Liam Neeson just by saying a fruit. And I had a boss who, as it turns out, didn't have a sense of humor. He was Irish. And I went into his office one day when he was really busy and didn't have time for my stupidity, but I was bored. And I went in there and I said, do you want to hear me with my impersonation of Liam Neeson just saying a particular fruit? I said, because it's uncanny. And he just looked at me like, you stupid boy, I can fire you in a heartbeat. But because I've got no ability to read the room, I said, okay, good. Oh, you want to hear it? Here it is. Okay, this is Liam Neeson, the impersonation of Liam Neeson just saying a fruit. So you ready? Here we go. Bananas. And he looked up at me the same way you're looking at the radio right now, like, you are an idiot. And rather than taking that as my cue to leave, I went, oh, no, maybe you didn't hear me say it properly again. Have a listen again. Bananas. And why he didn't sack me is absolutely beyond me. Let's go to the Gold Coast. Morning, Steve. How are you?
26: Is that me?
10: That's you, Steve. How are you?
26: I'm good. I can't believe how busy you are.
10: Crazy this time of the morning. And surprisingly, because we're doing the national show, normally by now at this time of the morning, we'd all be having a nap together and we'd just have a group snore. But no, you've come on the right morning. Are you, incidentally, a first-time caller?
26: I am first time caller.
10: Hang on a second. Here we go.
26: I want to hear it.
10: Here it comes.
26: I want to hear it.
10: Here it comes. She said I was a first time. Sing along if you want. Long time listener. His name's Steve on the coast. Well, mate, I'll tell you, that's getting a good flogging this morning. What's going on, buddy?
26: You only get that once.
10: Yeah, well, that's it. Once in your life. You'll never get that again.
26: This will be a quick call. I just want to talk about Phil O'Neill.
10: Oh, God. Well, it will be a quick call, especially if it's to do with entertainment or lack thereof.
26: I was flicking around my favourite radio stations one night and came across you.
10: Mm.
26: And Something about you held my interest, but I was thinking all the time, this guy's weird, right?
10: Yeah, that's what people say. Not just to listen to, but to look at too.
26: Oh, really? Mm. I don't know about that. Yes, and you were bagging out your the other radio hosts, you know, and I didn't get it. I really didn't get it. I was thinking, like, what's this guy on about? But something about it made me tune in again.
10: Well, how long ago was this?
26: Oh, maybe a couple of months ago.
10: Oh, okay. Yeah. This is new.
26: Three or four months ago.
10: I thought we were going back 30 years here, but yeah, okay, all right.
26: No, like I listened to 2G, but I just found you one night, I didn't like you, but I was interested enough to come back.
10: I'm glad you did. But a lot of people have said the same thing. You know what? Well, a lot of people say two different things. Most people say, I didn't like you, and then they never come back, and that's understandable. But other people go, I actually get it now.
26: Now I get you. That's the thing. And so now I really enjoy tuning into you, and I was disappointed when you went away.
10: Thank you so much.
26: The other, who was that taking over?
10: Mike Jeffries.
26: He did a great job.
10: Yeah.
26: Great job. Can't knock that at all.
10: Radio legend, mate.
26: Yeah?
10: Absolutely. Well,
26: So I just wanted to introduce myself to you. I might call you again one day.
10: Call any time you want. As you know, if you're a regular caller, you get to have your own intro as well.
26: Well, I don't get the one I had tonight again, but...
10: No, that's it. That's a once-er. That never happens again. It's like losing your cherry. Popping your cherry. You don't
26: get... All right, I'm on your team.
10: Mate, that's good of you, Steve. I really appreciate that, mate. Thank you so much.
26: See ya.
10: Cheers. There you go. That's Steve. To be a regular caller who will get a regular intro, which I know I've got to get to in just a moment with Nicholas, who's been on hold for a couple of hours, but that's okay because, as we found out, he likes a bit of a drink, so he'll be sitting there probably having a tipple as well. Our new listeners, as we fill in for Tony McManus, wouldn't be aware of the danger of our listener, Nicholas at Earlwood. So I want to give you a warning in advance. If you're a lady, especially, watch out, because he's got this thing about him where he'll come on and somehow he'll hypnotize you with his voice. And the next thing you know, you'll be in love with him. You don't know it's happening until after the fact. And I've seen this time and time again. Even people who don't like him, once he's been on, they go, oh, that Nicholas. Oh, he's beautiful. You know, we get a lot of that. Hey, Bruce, thanks for hanging on, mate. How are you? Bruce.
6: Oh, hey, Phil, how are you, mate?
10: Good, mate. Good. Good to talk to you. What's going on?
6: Oh, not much. Just getting ready to head out for the day.
10: Right. Okay, whereabouts do you work?
6: For a fuel company here in Brizzy.
10: Fantastic. Okay, what time do you normally start?
6: About 45 minutes ago.
10: Sorry about that. You can use me as an excuse. Just say I've been on hold to fill. So you start work around 2, and then you finish what, about midday?
6: At 2 p.m., yeah, if we're on a morning shift, yeah.
10: Right, and then do you go home and go straight to sleep, or do you push it out a little bit?
6: Oh, you bet I do, mate.
10: Yeah. It's a different kind of world, isn't it? So you apparently are a big fan of horror movies. Have you seen one lately that you like?
6: Mate, I saw one recently. I haven't seen it since I was a kid. It was I think about 81, 82.
10: Yeah, go on.
6: Do you remember a TV series years ago called Matthew Starr?
10: Matthew Starr? No, I don't. It was a TV show.
6: Yeah, it stars the bloke who starred in that, as well as that young lass who starred in The Exorcist, Linda Blair.
10: Oh, mate, don't talk to me about that. That film terrified me as a kid. Absolutely.
6: Oh, I loved it.
10: Really? I saw it when I was 17, and I think I slept with a Bible in my bed for about 10 years afterwards. Petrified. I'm not making that up. That's actually the truth.
6: Yeah, but anyway, I watched this movie called Hot Fun. I said I hadn't watched it since I was a kid. And when I first saw it, it scared the living tribe out of me.
10: And what was this? What was the film called? It was Linda Blair?
6: Called Hell Night.
10: Hell Night. Okay, I haven't heard of that one. And I won't be looking it up.
6: It's basically about a bunch of college students who got stuck inside this supposed haunted mansion.
10: Mm.
6: And they had to spend the night there as some form of initiation into some college. you know, college club or whatever you call it.
10: Yeah, a tried and tested storyline that for years to come.
6: But what they didn't know is that the house was sponsored by a fellow who, you know, whose family were murdered there.
10: Mm.
6: And he goes around bumping them off one by one.
10: Right. Yeah.
6: As I said, I watched it recently.
10: Yeah.
6: I'm thinking, what the hell was I so freaking scared
10: of? Well, I'll take your word on that, because I'm still not going back to watch The Exorcist. I don't know what it was, whether or not it was obviously a combination of the fact that, you know, I was 17 and it was on at the drive-in, and, you know, that scared the hell out of me. But the other thing that really scared the hell out of me was the soundtrack, Tubular Bells. Anytime I hear Tubular Bells, I think to myself, crikey, that just brings back memories of me being absolutely terrified.
6: Yeah, but I was listening to one of your other callers earlier talking about people not having a sense of humour anymore.
10: Yeah.
6: I remember years and years ago, I was at a previous job. We were just sitting around telling jokes after work one day.
10: Mm-hmm. You're not going to tell me something that's going to get me in trouble here, are you? A joke that's going to make me...
6: I told the HR joke to the fellas.
10: Yeah.
6: Which I thought was pretty innocent. You know, there was no curse words, no... You know, nothing like that, but it was a HR joke.
10: Yeah.
6: But anyway, this female he worked with us at the time, she had no sense of humour whatsoever. Her overheard me telling this joke, and, oh, mate, all hell broke loose.
10: It's a bit like that movie you watched from the 80s. Yeah, you got to be careful. You know, that's it.
6: I really was going in front of HR, mate, to be honest.
10: Yeah, that's one of my biggest fears. Hey, Bruce, get to work. Good to talk to you, buddy. Thank you so much.
6: Cheers, mate. See you.
10: See you, Bruce. There you go. I think this is it here. Here we go. If this is the right one. Oh, man. I hear this music. I mean, that was one of the greatest bits of soundtrack work ever. Who was it? Carpenter? Who was the guy that did the film? I remember the guy that wrote the book, The Exorcist, but I'm just trying to remember who actually was the director of this film. And to use this particular piece of music underneath it, petrifying genius. I can't listen to Tubular Bells right now without getting some PTSD of being a 17-year-old kid having seen that movie at the drive-in. It really scared me. I won't watch it again now. Even now, this far down that track. And you know, there's this sort of thing right now for remaking films. No matter how scary they remade this film, it wouldn't be as scary as the first time I saw this. And you know, another film that was also really scary around that time was Mia Farrow in Rosemary's Baby. That was another one. Terrifying, kids. And she was also in a film called Blind Terror as well. Oh, it's William Friedkin. Thank you very much. Yeah, he was the guy that that directed that film. Thank you, Aussie Frank. And there was another Mia Friedman movie which was out, which didn't do that well, but was absolutely petrifying. This blind Mia Farrow played a blind woman who was living with people at a farm, and she was blind, and there was a killer on the farm. Terrifying film that was too.
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10: Helen, just got your email from Caboolture. Give me a second, I'll have a look at it. Phil, I saw Rosemary's Baby at school. Didn't take long to scare the wits out of me, said Joe. Was a terrifying film. Peter and Agnes Water, great horror film from 77. The Car. Was that the Stephen King one? Tiffy says, Sean Fewings always hypnotise me when I hear his voice. Mick says, Kate Sobrano, great singer, recently inducted into the Hall of Fame. We'll try and get Kate Sobrano on too. And I've got to get to Nicholas too in a sec because we've got the news on the way. Hey, Sam, how are you?
18: Yeah, good evening, Phil. I was just wondering before when you said, what have the Italians given us? Was that a throwaway line or...?
10: That was from Monty Python, the What Have the Romans Done For Us Lately, from Life of Brian. Do you remember that?
18: All right, yeah.
10: Terrific, Phil. Very funny.
18: Because I came up with, like, Georgia Maloney eating panettone and, like, Sylvia Berlusconi and... The Red Brigade, Yannick Sinner, Verdi, the Opera, Caruso, Luciano Pavarotti with fine biscotti. We gave you fine dining, right? We gave you Leonardo da Vinci and Michelangelo, right? The Renaissance, right? The Vespa, 80 years old, they just celebrated this year when they used the mods in Quadrophenia. Remember, Phil?
10: Terrific film. Sting was in that. That was a great film. By the way, I've got a bit of a crush on Giorgia Meloni.
18: Right. Yeah, because she likes, and she was just sort of a knockabout girl. I think she was like a tutor and she minded people, young kids, and then she was a bar woman, right, in a bar. So she's sort of nuts and bolts chick, you know? And she's there doing a good job, and she stood up to, what's his name, to Donald Trump, because he reckons she used him for a photo opportunity, and she refuted it straight away.
10: I do like Giorgia Meloni, and by the way, I like that little, you almost gave us a sort of an Italian version of We Didn't Start the Fire, the Billy Joel song there.
18: I've got one, I might read it out to you one night, all right?
10: I look forward to it. Ring any time, Sam.
18: No worries. Good on you, Phil.
10: Good on you, mate.
18: Good work, mate.
10: Thank you so much, my friend. Let's quickly go to the other studio to get to Scottish Graham, because otherwise we're not going to get a chance to do this. Somebody said, when you're over there, would you go and meet the Scottish farmer who sang the World Cup song, which we'll have a quick listen to this now. And it was him singing the World Cup song while he was on his tractor.
19: Morocco and Brazil are pretty good, but he ain't got John again.
10: Okay, are you going to go and see him?
27: I'll have to find out where he lives.
10: You're going to go to Singapore. When will you be in Singapore?
27: In a few days' time, end of this week.
10: Don't forget you've got a broadcast live, the Silverstone F1.
27: Yes.
10: From your hotel room.
27: Okay, that's on Sunday.
10: You're our official Singaporean F1 reporter live from Singapore. Am I got that right?
27: Maybe, yeah.
10: No, okay, in a roundabout way. Silverstone. Yeah. Silverstone reporter from Singapore. And then you go to the UK, mm-hmm. where you're going to give us a report live from Wimbledon.
27: Yeah.
10: Not actually at Wimbledon.
27: But in the suburb.
10: In the suburb, out the front of it, because we couldn't get Craig Gabriel, who we thought would help us out, couldn't get you into Wimbledon, so you're going to be actually reporting live from Wimbledon, but that's actually Wimbledon, the suburb.
27: Yeah, maybe at the train station.
10: Shop, corner shop.
27: Just say Wimbledon.
10: Yeah, live in Wimbledon.
27: Yeah.
10: Graham, Scottish Graham right now. And then you just read a Scottish score. Maybe Andy Murray's playing.
27: Yeah.
10: Fantastic. And then you're going to go, and we've organised this with the Loch Ness Tourist Commission. You're going to go to the, and you're going to live stream it. You're going to sit on the banks of the Loch Ness. They know you're coming.
27: Mm-hmm.
10: And you're going to take along a fishing rod. And you're going to have some bait. What are you using as bait?
27: Some haggis.
10: Some haggis.
27: Yeah.
10: Okay. And you're going to try and catch the Loch Ness monster.
27: Yep.
10: And then the piece de resistance, you are the only Australian reporter going to report live from the Commonwealth Games in Scotland.
27: Yep. Got the accreditation all sorted. I will be there exclusively for this show.
10: Fantastic. And I honestly think that you are the only person that's broadcasting, because once it was out of Melbourne, no one cared anymore. Whereabouts is it going to be?
27: In Glasgow.
10: Yeah. Right. Okay. And then you'll probably be drunk the rest of the time because you are Scottish.
27: Yeah. Thanks.
10: Someone's going to say, hey, Ian, that's racist. Graham, I can't wait. I know we've only got a short amount of time, but I can't wait for your first report. That will be next week?
27: Yeah, if you want, yeah.
10: Of course I want. We all want.
27: You need to wrap it up, Phil.
10: Okay.
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1: The idea of a mid-season corner. 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
1: 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That one's done.
0: Thanks to Macca's, 3AW is football.
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10: Nicholas, I think, has set the record, the world record, for being on hold for the longest amount of time. I'm sorry, Nicholas. I promise I'll get to you straight after the news, mate.
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3: Hello, I'm Alex Riddell. Australia and Vanuatu have inked a $500 million security treaty following months of negotiations. Federal politics reporter Nelson Scott.
5: Last year, the Prime Minister flew to Port Vila to sign a security pact, only for it to fall apart on the day of his arrival. 10 months later, Anthony Albanese has inked a watered-down version of the Nakamal Agreement alongside his Vanuatu counterpart in Canberra. The treaty cements Australia as the Pacific nation's primary policing partner and bans foreign defence bases in the country amid an ongoing battle for influence with China. Mr Albanese claims it will make the Pacific safer.
6: We want a resilient, sovereign and connected region.
5: Vanuatu PM Jotham Napat says the deal deepens an already strong bond.
7: To strengthen the partnership between our two countries.
5: Australia is expected to sign a similar agreement with Fiji next month. Nelson Scott, Canberra.
3: British actress Dame Penelope Keith has died at the age of 86. Her family said she died peacefully at her home after a battle with cancer. She was best known for starring in The Good Life and...

0: taxpayers, confident that the plans around AUKUS, as we understand them, are well thought through.
1: The hopes of finding more survivors in Venezuela's twin earthquakes are beginning to fade as the death toll reaches at least 1,450. The BBC's Will Grant is in one of the hardest hit areas.
2: The small coastal town of Catiela Mar is the site of some of the worst devastation caused by last week's dual earthquakes. The town has been so widely damaged. Along many streets, there are more flattened buildings than there are structures still standing. Despite some 14,000 troops being deployed to the state of La Guaira, some residents have complained that most of the rescue work was done by ordinary people who took it upon themselves to save their neighbours or crawl into collapsed homes to pull out survivors and bodies. Increasingly, with so many dead bodies still encased in the rubble, the authorities are concerned about the possibility of a major public health threat.
1: In finance, one Australian dollar buying 69 US cents.
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1: Day one of Wimbledon has already seen a couple of upsets. Craig Gabriel was there.
4: The All-Russian match has seen the first upset in a tense five-setter. Roman Safiulin, who's making his way back after a lengthy injury break, has beaten the 12th seed and close friend Andrei Rublev. 6-4, 6-7, 3-6, 6-3, 7-6, with that fifth set breaker being 14-12. And French Open finalist Maya Falenska has been beaten by Thai player Manachea Sawangakeo, 2-6, 7-5, 6-2. Jessica Pegula and Rafa Hoda had wins. Craig Gabriel, Wimbledon.
1: For the Origin decider, Bradman Best, Stephen Crichton and Liam Martin have been recalled for New South Wales, while Dolphins flyer Jack Bostock will make his debut on the wing. In the AFL, scans have shown Swans forward Joel Amati has suffered a partial tear of his Achilles tendon, sidelining him for 10 weeks.
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1: Checking your weather around the country. Sydney, a shower or two, heading for 21. In Melbourne, showers easing and a top of 17. Brisbane, a shower or two, top of 22. Perth, there will be a possible morning storm and then showers, heading for 17. In Adelaide, a shower or two, top of 17. Canberra, a rainy day and a top of 16. Hobart, a shower or two, 14 degrees. And Darwin, a possible shower.

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1: Good to have your company. Lots to get into, including Helen. Thank you so much. I hope you don't mind. I'll just read, if I can just, I guess, abbreviate, basically, the email that you sent me because it's quite long. But anyway, Phil, I've been listening to you on and off during the night. And this talk about who is Australian, get rid of the Union Jack, become independent, everyone is Australian. Sorry, but if you believe that, I'm surprised. Although there are many cultures living here in today's society, most countries would like to keep their culture, whether Scandinavian, French, Italian, English, or also furthermore, I think, so forth, you've written there. Actually, I'm disappointed with where the country has arrived at with so much disharmony, and I'm actually quite over it. Those are my thoughts. And you also mentioned that it's not the country that I grew up with and grew up with, in, to be really honest with you. And I'm not happy where we are right now. Helen, thank you so much. I'm sorry I had to abbreviate and just shorten your email because it was rather long, but I really do appreciate you sending that through. In just a moment, we're going to go to Ender Brady in the UK to get a UK report. Russell Setright's on the way. I've got some music news and a terrific song coming up for you as well. Michael said, has Dan Andrews paid for Graham flight and accommodation? He may as well have paid for the whole thing because he paid for the Commonwealth Games in Glasgow as well. Well, that's true, but I'll be making sure that he does get a receipt for everything that he does, Graham, because that way he can bring it back and we can just screw it up and throw it in the bin as well. All right, let's get to Nicholas, who's been on hold, I think you may have set a record for the most amount of time a person has been on hold, although I don't think you mind. I have missed you. How are you, Nicholas?
3: Good. Look, Penelope Keith and Felicity Kendall, you mentioned those two great British actresses.
1: Yes.
3: Absolutely fantastic. And I really wish they had developed the character played by Penelope Keith a little bit more in The Good Life. Extraordinary understated humour. And I like the way, bubbling beneath the surface of her middle-class suburban persona, was a fountain of sensuality, which her hapless husband, played by Keith, what's his name?
1: The
3: bloke who played in Yes Minister.
1: Yeah, that's right, Paul Eddington.
3: Paul Eddington, yes. The bloke, he played her husband, a hapless husband, who couldn't recognize the vibes that she was setting off.
1: I think they did actually, I think they had an offshoot of The Good Life with just Penelope Keith. I could be wrong with that, but I think that character went on to become another character as a continuation of that show.
3: Yeah, but remember also the great series, To the Manor Born.
1: Oh, yeah.
3: Yeah, fantastic. So she passed away, did she?
1: Yeah, she passed away only a few hours ago, unfortunately.
3: Yeah.
1: But I loved her character. I mean, you know, and I think there was the other one, and was it To the Manor Born, where they had the character of Mrs. Bouquet, Bucket, but it's pronounced Bouquet. Keeping Up Appearances, that was, yeah.
3: Keeping Up Appearances, yeah. Yeah, that was a different series altogether.
1: Yeah, very similar types of characters.
3: But I think Penelope Keith was a better character. I think the way that they developed her character in both The Good Life and more so, of course, because she played the main protagonist in To the Manor Born, there was a lot of complexity in it, let's say that.
1: Well, that's right. Really. And you know, that's the other thing too, when you have these drama series now, they've really, especially the Americans, for a start, Americans don't get irony, so they can't find the depth and complexities of the characters like you mentioned before. But also with the new drama shows that are coming through, the depth of the character has really been watered down. You can't really identify with them anymore like you used to be able to.
3: Yeah, I think, I don't know, I mean, with the Americans, yeah, they don't seem to quite capture irony very well,
1: no.
3: Although there are snippets of brilliance in shows like Seinfeld and also Frasier. as well.
1: Yeah, because the character's got to be self-deprecating, and I think if you don't understand self-deprecation, then or irony, the two have to go hand in hand.
3: Yes, precisely. You obviously paid attention in English classes because you're very, very perceptive there in judging character and character development.
1: I've just been around the block. That's my problem.
3: And Felicity Kendall, wasn't she great in The Good Life?
1: Yeah, I loved how that whole living off the grid thing was, you know, years ahead of its time, wasn't it?
3: Yeah, it was hilarious, though, their idealism. She was prominent in a series undertaken by the BBC which produced various Shakespeare plays.
1: Oh, yeah.
3: And I remember her in a production of, not The Tempest, I'll think of it. Twelfth Night.
1: Yeah. All right, okay.
3: She played the character who the female who dressed up as a boy, and there was a hilarious sort of setup, kind of romantic sort of comedy of the 16th century or early 17th century. Anyway, but
1: do you remember Alf Garnett? Do you remember that show?
3: Yes, yes.
1: Because you'd never do that now. It's a little bit like I mentioned, Love Thy Neighbour. You know, Alf Garnett was the character that he played was it called Till Death Us Do Part? I think, from memory.
3: I think so, yeah. But the thing is with this woke culture that we have today, they don't understand that those characters, like the Alf Garnett character and the working class white character in Love Thy Neighbour, the character was built up on... if you looked at it from a critical point, from a critical distance, they were characters that were lampooned in their own way. And let's not forget, in Love Thy Neighbour, the white working class bloke had a limited education, yes, had a fairly prejudiced view of the world, but his neighbour, who was Jamaican, the dark guy, he was very sophisticated and also conservative.
1: No, you're right, and that turned the whole stereotype on its head.
3: Yeah, they turned the whole stereotype around. So those people today that are attacking that show, they obviously don't understand the humour of it. And this is the tragedy of this woke culture. It just undermines the development of the ways in which characters develop. It undermines an appreciation of irony and humour.
1: Well, that's right, and you've hit the nail on the head precisely there with that, because, again, the character is, and same thing in Friends, they were horrible, they were racist, they were largely unlikable, and that was the thing that made the character. And the same thing with your Alf Garnett, and also Love Thy Neighbour as well. It also showed the fallibilities of that particular character, and the fact that they were a stereotype, and the stereotype wasn't something that was aspirational at all. So yeah, you're absolutely right with that. But people, in order for you to have to look at that and understand that, you have to look at it deeply and objectively and not on a surface value.
3: Yeah, unfortunately, with woke culture and cancel culture, it only looks at things on the surface and just sweeps aside things based on what I think is a false ideology.
1: That's it. Oh, by the way, a couple of texts. Brian wants to know why you call yourself Matty when you ring the ABC.
3: Matty. I've never called myself Matty.
1: No, I didn't think because you would call yourself Nicholas, because all of your followers would immediately want to know that Nicholas is on the phone.
3: Well, that's strange. I've never called myself Matty. I don't know where that came from, but anyway.
1: Also, while I was away, I'm led to believe you rang up and you you actually admitted to having a glass or two of sherry to loosen yourself up for the day.
3: Not so much sherry, but wine.
1: Right. Well, I'm embellishing because I wasn't familiar with the whole conversation, so I could see, you perhaps having a tipple of a glass of sherry.
3: While waiting here on the line, I've been holding off on my last glass of wine, which I'll have in very soon, with, I think, some reheated steak and some memories of the past.
1: What, the past of the steak? What you're going to think about the cow? And also, should you be reheating steak? How old is it?
3: It's only been cooked. It's a leftover from a few hours ago.
1: Oh, so that's okay. Right. Okay.
3: Yeah, so
1: anyway,
3: look, I wanted to relate something to yourself and our dear listeners.
1: Mm.
3: It's something that I discovered in the library when looking up YouTube, and it's a wonderful. I think it's a podcast series called "The Charismatic Voice."
1: Right.
3: And it's produced and presented by a very attractive lady who, I think she's got a background in musical appreciation, trained in classical music, but she puts an actual vinyl disc on record and plays it, listening to it very carefully.
1: Oh, yeah.
3: With selected tracks. And this is, each episode is where she introduces herself, basically, to great pop and rock acts for the first time.
1: Oh, okay.
3: And she's there was one episode in particular where she's listening to a track from a classic Deep Purple album called Highway Star from their 1972 album, which also featured Smoke on the Water. And she goes through it. She puts the vinyl on. She goes through the opening, has a comment about it, pauses for a while. You can see the expression on her face, the delight that she gets in discovering something for the first time. It's just an absolutely amazing podcast. If you watch it on YouTube, I can't remember the name of the lady though.
1: But, is she blonde?
3: No, she's, I think she's got auburn.
1: No, okay, that's a different one to what the one I'm thinking of. Where
3: she's American.
1: Right,
3: As far as I know. I'm not sure whether I got the title of the series 100% correct. I just have it in, it's just in the back of my mind. I know I've got perhaps the title of the series not quite correct, but it'll come to me.
1: Well, ring me tomorrow and let me know, and I promise I won't leave you on hold for 2 hours. By the way...
3: No, that's okay.
1: I'm talking to one of the original members of Sweet next week in our segment Behind the Song. Yeah, we're going to talk about... Because I love Sweet, and I thought Love is Like Oxygen was a fantastic song. But we're going to talk about the origins of Fox on the Run and how the Sweet were one of the first bands in the world to use synthesizer on a rock song.
3: And you know their producer from all those classics was an Australian.
1: Yeah,
3: I think his name was Chapman.
1: Yeah, that's right. Chapman and Chin. There were two of them, and they fell out with them with those producers, and that was as a result of that they self-produced Fox on the Run. It became a big hit single. I'm going to do that next week. Give me a call tomorrow. I promise we'll get you straight on the air.
3: And I'll try and get the title of that podcast series correct.
1: Please.
3: I've written it down, scribbled it down on my notepad somewhere.
1: Would you like by the way, while you're here, say hello to all of your followers?
3: Indeed. Hello, everybody. And I'm still waiting to hear from Prue. I was just intrigued by what her voice may be like.
1: Oi.
3: I know.
1: It's, my radio girlfriend, you've got enough of my listeners you've managed to make, you know, your own part of your harem. You leave my Prue McSween out of this.
3: Well, it's a spiritual harem.
1: Yeah, no, I don't care what kind of fancy mojo you're using there. You just don't put your mojo on my Prue McSween.
3: And by the way, Maloney is a very sexy woman.
1: Yeah, well, I'll trade you Maloney for Prue McSween. Actually, I really like Georgia Moroney. I think she's absolutely fantastic.
3: Yeah.
1: She's a really good, strong leader too. Yeah, terrific.
3: All right. Maybe after she retires from politics and she's got more time on her hands, you could do a Peeping Tom interview with her.
1: I would love to. Very much so. Good on you, Nicholas.
3: I love that Italian accent that she has when she speaks English.
1: Yeah, she's feisty. I really like that too. She's terrific. All right, got to go. Good on you, Nicholas.
3: Right, thank you
1: so much.
3: Bye.
1: Got to talk to Enda Brady in the UK with the UK report. Just a couple of texts. You lost me on woke culture. Shallow and cheap using woke. Woke is for caring for other people, somebody said on the text there. Well, I'd like to get to the bottom of one day, not now because we're running out of time in terms of doing loads of stuff. But, you know, like we've been trying to find an interpretation of monoculture, I'd like to maybe later this week see if we can actually ever get to the bottom of what woke actually means and get a full appreciation of all aspects of the word. It's another one here. Stephen Colbert started out pretending to be right wing on the Colbert Report. Burt Reynolds made a career out of self-deprecation. Brian says, can you ask Nicholas why he calls himself Maddie? Well, I did. I don't think he said he didn't. Jerry at Sullivan, how are you, mate? Americans don't get irony. Incidentally, they can't pronounce the word. That's right, like aluminum. Hello, Phil. Good to hear from you down in Melbourne. Nighttime radio is in good hands. Thank you very much. Marty from Werribee. Appreciate that. All right, after this, we'll go to Ender Brady in the UK. Then we'll get to Russell Setright. Got some music news for you before the top of the hour as well, and I'm going to dig out a cracking song that I think you're going to love.
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1: About 30 minutes into the first half of the latest game of round 32, Brazil versus Japan, currently being played at the Houston Stadium in Houston as well. And the players are on that hydration break. Don't even get us started about this. The last time a non-European nation knocked out Brazil was 36 years ago. But of course, they're a very strong, very equipped, well-equipped team, the Japanese as well. However, they're facing their toughest test in pursuit of the record sixth title, Japan and Germany. Germany looking at the breakthrough. Obviously, Germany looking at the record sixth title, not Japan. Nil-nil at this particular stage, and we'll keep you updated on that throughout the morning. Now, though, let's go to the UK. Good morning, Ender Brady. How are you, my friend?
14: Really good. Great to speak to you again.
1: And you too. I imagine you haven't been doing much fitness running in the UK without keeping yourself hydrated, because it's been very hot?
14: Lots of hydration breaks. Yeah, we've had crazy temperatures here. And look, Australians always say to me, oh, you don't know what a heat wave is. Look, this is a country, and I think much of Europe, as people who are travelling and staying in hotels, perhaps without aircon, are starting to discover, we're not built for extremes of weather, certainly not in the UK. And private properties, as you know well, Phil, just don't have aircon. You know, unless you need to be extremely wealthy, I think, in the UK have your property airconned.
1: Well, that's right, because you don't need it. But the other thing is, whenever there's an issue during winter with snow, first thing that goes are the local trains, and then it's all of the traffic lights and the traffic, and then it's schools all have to go home. I imagine it's just like that, but the reverse because of the heat.
14: That's exactly what happened last week. So we're in our second heat wave of the summer, and we're not even yet out of June. So we had a heat wave in May. Last week, the highest temperature we hit last week was 37, and I've just been looking ahead to next weekend, and there is another heat wave looming again. So we're baking, basically, and you're right, 1,000 schools shut last week. The school buildings don't have aircon, and I think a lot of school management and head teachers were just concerned about children dropping like flies, basically. So a lot of little kids and some bigger ones in secondary schools got days off last week. The train system ground to a halt. I need to use the tube and the train for work, and I have to say it was a pretty unpleasant experience.
1: I can tell you who else has had an unpleasant experience, and that would be Sir Keir Starmer. So Andy Burnham is spelling out his priorities when he takes over, and as it's been tried to be forced down Sir Keir Starmer's throat, it's all about the economy, stupid.
14: Yes, so we've had a big speech today by Andy Burnham. Now, as it stands right now, he's just a Member of Parliament. He's just an ordinary politician. However, nobody has come forward to challenge him for the leadership of the Labour Party. So within the next 2 weeks, he will be declared Labour leader, and Labour are in government. He will become Prime Minister. So this was a big speech from Burnham in the last couple of hours. It's very interesting. He says he wants to remove power from London and share it around the regions, around the country, and that he wants to have a number 10, as in the number 10 Downing Street, a number 10 North. He will be based in Manchester some days of the week. Now, Phil, you're English. You know the Prime Minister lives, works and breathes number 10 Downing Street. And Andy Burnham is saying that he wants power to go to the regions. He wants local mayors to have bigger budgets. And he says he wants to lift Britain back up again. And he said, I thought, quite an ambitious speech today. Let's see how he goes.
1: Well, it's an interesting concept, because the BBC have done that too. They've all gone to Salford, I think it is, in Manchester. So it's the idea is to make Manchester more centralised, the centralised hub of the UK. I don't think it'll work with the idea of number 10 Downing Street. Anyway, more importantly, what about the cat?
14: Larry the Cat, I think, will be staying at number 10 Downing Street. He won't be going anywhere. Some pictures of him this week in the papers looking quite bemused with all the comings and goings. But personally, I think on a personal level, I feel sorry for Keir Starmer, because he won that election handsomely. A lot of these MPs who are in Parliament right now owe him their careers. Mm. And he won a five-year term. And they've decided that they want him gone, because they're reading the polling and they realise the polling's terrible, and the longer he hangs on, the less chance they have of getting back in 3 years' time. Yeah. So he's out the door. Burnham will be in by the middle of July, and I spoke to a couple of his reasonably close political friends on my TV show last week, Roundtable, and they said to me that the plan is he will serve 3 years. There will be no snap election. He will see out the rest of this Labour term, and they will go all the way and then call an election in 2029.
1: Well, that's it. I think there's no way that Keir Starmer could have withstood the amount of, unpopularity and the polls. But also, I think, so what does that give you in the UK, the seventh Prime Minister in 8 years, or is it six out of seven, something like that?
14: I think it's seven in ten.
1: Seven in ten.
14: So David Cameron was replaced by Theresa May, Boris Johnson, Liz Truss, if you, God bless her, remember her for six wet weeks, and then Rishi Sunak, and then Starmer, and now Burnham. So
1: wow.
14: 7 in 10 years.
1: Crazy. Okay, Prince Harry is hoping to get... Is he still known as Prince Harry? He's still got the Prince, hasn't he?
14: He is. He's Andy's uncle isn't.
1: Right, yeah, let's not even talk about Handy Andy. So Harry's going back to the UK for a visit. He's hoping to take Megan and the children, but I believe that they're not going to pay for the security, so he's not happy about that.
14: There's a big row brewing. So we were told last week, it was all triumphantly announced from Team Harry that he'd be back in the UK, Meghan and the children were coming. It's an event marking 1 year out from the Invictus Games, which he champions and created, coming to Birmingham in 2027. That's what it's about later in the week. However, we were told that the children were coming, and then there was an olive branch offered to the King to meet his grandchildren and spend some time privately. And now we're hearing that there's still this ongoing issue over security for Harry and his family. He feels that from the minute he arrives back in England, there should be top-notch government-paid, taxpayer-paid security for his family. And the government are saying, no, you're not a working royal. Mm. We don't have to pay your security.
1: Yeah, well, I guess, you know, that's the issue, isn't it? The fact that you did go away, you know, throw the toys out of the pram. You can't expect that. One more here. One in three wedding guests decline invitations due to the soaring costs. Can we blame? I thought all of the wedding dilemmas are blamed on Posh Spice, but it's not her fault this time.
14: No, it's not her fault. I think it's the economy and people are just really struggling. We're paying the highest energy bills in Western Europe right now. Inflation's running at 3%. Mortgage rates are probably going to go up in the next couple of months. And this survey out today, 31% of wedding invites in the UK are declined, politely, because of cost. Mm. The same survey tells us that the average spend on a wedding now for each English person going to a wedding, or British, I should say, it's $730. Now, in that is factored in travel, accommodation, possibly a new outfit, a gift for the bride and groom, possibly a hen do or a stag or a books the week before, and then a lot of beer and or other drink choices are available, I guess. $730. And a lot of young people are just saying nowadays, we can't afford to go.
1: Mm, yeah, it's understandable too. I mean, you know, having to buy a present for someone is a little bit of an ask. Always good to talk to you, Andy. Thank you so much, mate. I'll talk to you later in the week. Go and have a hydration break.
14: Much needed. I think there's a little cheeky beer in the fridge if that counts as a hydration break. See you,
1: Phil. Terrific. Good to talk to you. Thank you so much. Ender Brady there, our UK correspondent. We've got some music news coming up.
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1: Morning, Mick. How are you? Mick says on the text, we have the opposite problem to the UK. You need to be very wealthy to afford heating here, thanks to the Albanese government. Japan have just scored over Brazil. So there you go. Still in the first half. Japan, it's 1-0. Bit of a turnaround there for the books. More details about that coming up a little bit later on. Here's your music news. Today is June the 30th in 1992. A brilliant movie soundtrack was released. The soundtrack for Cameron Crowe's Singles movie. What a sensational film that was. What a breakthrough. And there were people like Alice in Chains, Pearl Jam, Soundgarden, many others as well. And Bridget Nielsen was in the film, Matt Dillon as well, and even members of the bands, like Eddie Vedder was in the film, and also in that film was Chris Cornell. And I was talking to Eddie Vedder about that whole period and also about the music of Pearl Jam and, you know, how that grunge period has continued, although now it's classic rock.
25: Songs are kind of different layers of this 3D chess game, which is living in modern day society as a fabric of America right now.
26: I want to ask you about the whole Seattle period. You know, in a lot of respects now, that music has become sort of classic rock almost. At the time, it was our punk era. Do you think that that era did make any kind of difference?
25: It just seems like it kind of coming at it from the wrong way. It seems like they're just doing it from the outside.
26: Yeah.
25: You know, manufacture a certain kind of passion or aggressiveness, that your devotion to music and expressing yourself, this stuff comes from the inside.
1: There you go, Eddie Vedder. On this day, June 30, 2009, Spinal Tap started and ended their one-night-only world tour, which is at Wembley Arena in London, Spinal Tap in 2009. Have you seen the Spinal Tap film? Absolutely fantastic. Haven't seen the second one, though. Don't know if it's any good. On this day, June 30, 1986, Big Country released their third studio album, The Seer, featured the song Look Away. I was talking to Bruce from Big Country about how they made a bagpipe sound with their song in a Big Country, but they didn't use bagpipes.
27: It's just the way we played the guitar, you know. I don't think it, or in a Big Country, it just sounds like a guitar. It's just, I think also it's a melody. There's not any blues kind of bending notes or anything like that. We just played it as a straight melody, and also just the effects we're using. But on In a Big Country, there's just basically the kind of guitars are quite clean. There's a few effects on them. The main effect that's on them is in the pizzicato bit, which is done with delays.
1: So there you go. That's Big Country. And by the way, if you didn't understand a word of that, you can give Graham a call, because as you know, he's Scottish and he'll be able to translate that for you. Also on this day in 1977, Marvel Comics released the Kiss comic book, and also the band released their sixth studio album, Love Gun. Love that. That's when they changed outfits too, wasn't it? The first time. And on this day we have a birthday, 1944, June 30. Glenn Shurrock was born in the UK, in Kent, in fact, in the UK, and he moved to Adelaide in Australia when he was the age of 10. Happy birthday, Glenn Shurrock. I was talking to Glenn about how revolutionary the Little River Band were as well, and how they really sort of managed to bring the West Coast sound of American music from Australia to America.
28: We did well. We opened the door. At that stage, we were the first ones to sell our Australian-made music around the world. And now Australian music is not dominating, but certainly doing very well internationally. And yeah, we're very proud of that.
1: How was it that you sounded so different to all of the other music that was happening at that time in Australia?
28: I don't think we sounded anything really different. We were three songwriters, Graham Goble, B. Birtles, and myself, and we had an arsenal of 50-odd good songs. When we put the band together back in 1970, 5 in Melbourne. We've just grew up with great songs that we listened to from the Beatles, the Hollies, Crosby, Stills and Nash and people like that, Eagles. We come from that harmony singing style and we did it well.
1: What a band. What a lead singer as well. Happy birthday, Glenn Shorrock, born on this day, June 30, 1944. And I thought, well, it's as good an opportunity as any to play any Little River Band song because they're all fantastic. This is one of their biggest hit singles, though. So here it is. Reminiscing from LRB.

0: Little River Band reminiscing, and happy birthday to Glenn Sharrock from Little River Band, born on this day, June 30, 1944. Somebody on the text says, Lazy, Deep Purple, it's a jazz blues rock fusion. Absolute masterpiece, especially for the live sessions. Appreciate that. After this, let's get to Russell Centride.
1: Hello, this is Curbstone Motors. 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
0: Nearly half time in the game, Brazil versus Japan. Still 1-0 to Japan as well, which is a surprising outcome so far. Still has another 45 minutes yet to go, not including hydration breaks. Here's another text that came in. Phil, it's a long way there. Little River Band, Australia's greatest rock song. How absolutely right you are. Terrific. And Bruce says LRB on the same bill as Fleetwood Mac and Santana at the Showgrounds in Sydney in 77. Wow. What an amazing show. I can't believe that. LRB, Fleetwood Mac and Santana. Gee, imagine how much would you pay to go and see that now? Terry says, how much is the $500 million being given to New Caledonia? How much of that will be for wind, solar and battery infrastructure? That is a fine question. I'm glad you asked. Speaking of asking the questions, we have a couple of texts, quite a few in fact, I had for Russell Setright. So let's get to that.
13: And now, health and well-being with our resident naturopath, Russell Setright.
0: Morning, Russell. How are you? Good to hear from you.
14: I'm going very well, thanks, Phil. And yourself?
0: I'm okay. I've got over my colds and flu, but I had loads of texts from people wanting me to ask you, because it's around this time of the year, people are getting colds and flu. What about zinc or even oysters to boost the immune system?
14: Let's look at it. Have we got a problem with zinc first? Because, you know, we've been saying, oh, do you need to get your levels up? And if we look at the Bureau of Statistics figures and the studies done in 2023, and they found that it's actually getting worse. So we're getting more people deficient. The average is about 30% not getting adequate intakes of zinc. But it's even more important for those as their age. So males 75 plus, 68% of them aren't getting enough zinc. These are Australian figures by the government. So when we look at that, we say, okay, we've got a problem. Why doesn't the doctor pick it up? Well, they don't do a blood test for zinc. So they don't pick that one up. They don't study nutrition, so they probably don't really know from your diet and really in a small consultation to do your full diet, you've got to do a week's worth of diet, everything you've eaten, and that's got to be analysed. Now, that can't be done in a short consultation. So you've got to look at the type of foods that you're eating, and certainly you just hit one on the head with oysters, but your meats and everything are good sources of zinc, and they're important to include. Because zinc is very, very, it's vital for the immune system to function properly, along with vitamin C and along with vitamin D. Now, that they help cell formation, activation. So that means to get the T cells moving, the natural killer cells, they help them move along and do their job. They help with the innate and the adaptive immunity. Now, the innate and adaptive immunity are different, and they require zinc, vitamin C, and particularly vitamin D. What happens there was in the innate immune system, that's when your scouts go out and have a look and seeing if you've got a bug that it needs to be controlled. So they're looking around and they go, oh, that's a virus or a bacteria. We need to attack that. So they start the attack, but we'll call them the SAS. They start the attack and then they radio back to their mates in the acquired immune system, the adaptive immune system. They're the ones where you build up immunity because you've been exposed or you've been immunized. So you've got all of these ones ready to go and they come up and join in the fight and they defeat the enemy. When that finishes, vitamin D is also responsible. Say, okay, guys, we've won now. Stop the fight, because if we don't, then your body starts getting attacked and you get things like rheumatoid arthritis. So if you're running short of these, now you imagine you've got a troop goes out, it's got an overwhelming supply of a bacteria attacking you, and you've got half a dozen troops. If it can't get the message back to its reinforcements, it's going to lose. And that is a chemical messenger sent by zinc, vitamin C and vitamin D in their hormonal forms to activate the immune system properly. So I tried to put that into a real-world situation, but that's how it works. Now, does the research back that up? Well, yes, it does. And what they've found is that let's look at vitamin C. This was interesting. They're saying around 8 to 20% reduction in the incidence of colds and flu with vitamin C. But if you happen to be in cold temperatures, under a lot of stress, or someone who does a lot of exercise, and this was done in the United States Army, this study, it reduced the incidence by 50% in that study. So that's pretty good.
15: What about zinc supplements, though, Russell? I've heard that if you take too many, they can be quite toxic for you.
14: Well, if you take too many glasses of water, you can kill yourself. Yeah, I don't mind people having a shot, but the standard thing is, but if you take too much of that, you could be toxic. Well, that applies to everything. And delusional hypernatremia occurs in athletes that overdrink water. So let's look at the balance of what it says. So the studies say we need about 14 milligrams a day. And we shouldn't take over 40 milligrams a day if we're adding it all up. But if we've got a roughly 30% with up to 70% of the population not getting enough, then get into the oysters, get into the red meats. If you're not, you can't afford that and you think your levels are low, you really probably need to discuss that with your nutritionist to balance, talk to your doctor, but they probably haven't got the time to analyze your diet. And work out the amount of zinc that's in that to advise you how much to take. But if you are going to supplement, I would only recommend a daily allowance and say 12 to 14 milligrams a day as a backup, given that we've got a large percentage of the population not getting enough.
15: What about the talk of zinc and oysters improving fertility? Is there anything in that, Russell?
14: There is, actually. It used to be on the honeymoon night, some oysters and a stout. was given. Okay. Stout had vitamin B group in it and the oysters and zinc, and that was supposed to improve the night's functions, if that, to put it in one way. But the evidence is there that if you're lacking in zinc, that has a quite a dramatic effect on how those things work.
15: Well, I can see where the stout came in as well, because if you were ready to get in the mood, it's a little bit of an elbow bender.
14: They used to do that, but the evidence now backs it up to a degree. Right. I don't think that's going to work in one night, by the way.
15: Oh, okay.
14: So you need to build it up. But I think if you convince the people that doing this is going to make the difference, it probably would, if you get what I mean.
15: I hear what you're saying. Exactly. Now we've just got to find out, you know, where you get stout from.
14: If we suddenly see stout go up in sales tomorrow, well, we know it worked, didn't we?
15: That's exactly right. Some good helps there, some good tips, and people appreciate that too, because people are worried, obviously, at this time of the year with their immunity system. Thank you so much, Russell.
14: My pleasure. You have a great morning. Look after yourselves, everybody, and don't overdose. Follow the, what's written on the bottle.
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0: Here's a text from Andy the Great. Hey, Phil, Australia has a housing crisis. How many houses would $500 million build? I wish I could give you the answer. I mean, I know you're asking that as a rhetorical question, but gee, I wish I could snap back with the answer to that too. I'd look so clever. Red beans, incidentally, Phil, have zinc, so eat more tacos. All right, let's get to the news update, then we'll have a look at the front page of the paper.
11: News is next. When you're ready to sell your home, call Ian Reed Vendor Advocates first. AW News.
29: Hello, I'm Alex Riddell.
1: The opposition says it's open to supporting stronger penalties for tech giants that breach the social media ban for under-16s. The federal government has introduced legislation to increase the fines for organisations that defy the laws to $99 million. The bill also gives the eSafety Commissioner greater powers to compel information from big tech companies. Nationals MP David Littleproud says any new penalties need to be enforced.
2: These tech companies already have the technology to be able to block these under 16-year-olds, but they don't want to do it because their advertising dollar predominantly comes for those under 18. So I think it's important that we take them on.
1: Dame Penelope Keith, best known for starring in British sitcoms The Good Life and To the Manor Born, has died at the age of 86.
3: I want to be as succinct as possible, Jerry. Christmas is cancelled because they won't deliver it. Well, I telephoned first thing this morning to check that they were redelivering our order properly made up, and I was informed that they don't make deliveries on Christmas Day. Naturally, I asked to speak to the highest authority in the building.
4: Naturally, who did you get?
3: Fred.
1: In a statement, her family revealed Penelope Keith died peacefully while living with cancer at her home in Surrey, where she had lived for more than 50 years. An extension of the fuel tax reduction has passed through federal parliament. The excise will be lowered by 16 cents for each litre of petrol and diesel until August 2nd. The road user charge for heavy vehicles will also come down over the same period. A survivor of the Bondi terrorist attack has told an inquiry he received an influx of social media hate and AI manipulation after the shooting. Arsene Ortrovsky has told the Royal Commission into Anti-Semitism photos of his injuries shared on social media platform X prompted offensive comments and the manipulated images. A Russian couple accused

0: million security treaty following months of negotiations. The treaty cements Australia as the Pacific nation's primary policing partner. In finance, one Australian dollar buying 69 US cents.
1: Finance with the 3AW app. You have the power of 3AW in the palm of your hand. So add it to your phone now. Melbourne's own 3AW.
0: Wimbledon is underway for 2026 with Australian Alexander Vukic losing his first round match. Craig Gabriel is there.
2: Alexander Vukic played a tight first set with American Jenson Brooksby, but then the Australian started to struggle physically with his left leg, and the physios were called to the court and spent a fair bit of time on him. Vukic continued playing, but was then overwhelmed 7-6, 6-1, 6-1. Fourth seed Jessica Pegula won in straight sets, as did Spanish teen Rafael Jordá. And the guests in the Royal Box is solid. David Beckham, Mary Berry, Ronan Keating, and Oscar winner Mark Rylance. Craig Gabriel, Wimbledon.
0: Queensland have named Patrick Carrigan, Jeremiah Nanai and Corey Horsburgh for their squad for next week's State of Origin decider, and St Kilda's Tom De Koning is expected to spend at least a month on the sidelines as he recovers from a punctured lung and two fractured ribs.
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0: Checking your weather around the country. Sydney, a shower or two, heading for 21. In Melbourne, showers easing and a top of 17. Brisbane, a shower or two, top of 22. Perth, there will be a possible morning storm and then showers heading for 17. In Adelaide, a shower or two, top of 17. Canberra, a rainy day and a top of 16. Hobart, a shower or two, 14 degrees. And Darwin, a possible shower and 30.
10: All right, there we are. Last day of June. 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

0: on 2GB, 3AW, 4BC, 6PR and network stations. 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
1: Tax time. To get onto our accountants and see how much we can try and scrounge back from the government in tax this year that we've already paid. So a bit of rain around everywhere too. Currently in Perth it's about 15 degrees, but there's 90% chance of rain. The rain bomb pretty much hitting most of Australia, including Adelaide, where there's a 90%

0: 50% chance of rain and 100% chance of rain in Melbourne. In fact, it's raining in Melbourne at the moment. Canberra, 6 degrees, pretty cool at the moment, and 100% chance of rain as well. Also, rain on the forecast for Brisbane, 13 degrees at the moment. And in Sydney, 11 degrees, 75% chance of rain. I don't know how long exactly this rain is going to hang around for, but it's going to be around for a little while. I'm Flo Neal, sitting in for Tony McManus on 6PR, and also 5AA Adelaide and 3AW in Melbourne. And Tony's away for a couple of weeks, as is a lot of the big players as well for the mid-year holidays. Also, our regular shows are still going out with me doing the regular time spot of 2GB Sydney, 4BC Brisbane, 2CC Canberra, and also our regional stations. Good to have you here. 131873 is the phone number, and the text number is 0460873873. Let's have a look at the front page of the newspapers, and starting off with The Australian, as we always do. The Greens will push Labor to force the nation's biggest companies to pay up to $1 billion in superannuation to nearly 500,000 teenagers who work fewer than 30 hours, laying a marker for the left-wing party's policies and the priorities in future budget negotiations, says the front page of The Australian. Let's go to The Telegraph. Let's see which politicians got caught with their nose in the trough today. The chairman of the Albanese government's climate change authority, Matt Kinn, has been accused of using taxpayer-funded travel to go to the COP30 summit in Brazil to advance the interests of the private, wealthy private firm that he works for. There you go. Kean plugs green firm on taxpayer-funded trip to climate summit. That's your front page of the Daily Telegraph. Let's get to the front page of the Sydney Morning Herald, and a ministerial edict forcing the state's independent gaming regulator to stop prioritising harm minimisation is an overreach of political power and invalid if implemented, according to the legal advice delivered to the New South Wales government. Getting to the Adelaide Advertiser, this story, cop turns gun on wife. An on-duty South Australian police security officer allegedly pressed his service weapon into his then-wife's chest and flicked it, saying, "This is how easily I could hurt you." The Courier Mail. Bad news for the Broncos this morning. Joshua Carapani is in danger of having his contract torn up after a Sunday morning traffic stop that's heaped further pain on the Broncos. The 24-year-old winger was busted by the cops speeding down the Pacific Motorway while allegedly over the blood alcohol limit, and the cops pulled over Carapani in McGregor in Brisbane South about 7 o'clock Sunday morning after allegedly clocking him at 119 kilometres an hour in a 100k zone. It's further alleged the vehicle was unregistered and uninsured, and Carapani had failed to display his P plate. Front page of the Courier Mail there. Front page of the Herald Sun. Victoria's proposed right to work from home laws are threatening to trigger a jobs exodus, with almost half of local businesses preparing to send work offshore or to swap permanent staff for contractors. Research reveals the looming change is already backfiring. Some employers saying they would boycott Victorian hires. What would have happened if we'd never had COVID? Would we ever have somewhere along the line, somewhere along down the track, introduced working from home? Or do you think that the whole concept of you being able to do your job from home would have been poo-pooed by, you know, employers who would have said, "What? What do you think we've got an office here for?" Now, because the danger I always think about this is if you're able to do your job from home as an employer, they might think, "Well, I could probably get somebody in India to do that for you a lot cheaper." Let's get to the front page of The Age. Leaders of the police task force established by the Allan government to tackle the big build corruption have declared there's no doubt organised criminals have infiltrated the construction program and warned combating the sector's entrenched problems will require legislative change as well. That was also a big story on 60 Minutes, that big build issue too. And let's have a look at the Financial Review here. The amount of gas likely to be used to generate power over the next 25 years has been slashed by almost 39% in the grid operator's central forecast, as renewable growth undercuts the role and also boosts criticism of Labor's plan to reserve gas exports. Financial Review. And one more from Perth. Let's have a look at the Perth Now headline here. Liberal frontbencher Andrew Hastie says multiculturalism has become a loaded political term, but warned that Pauline Hanson's brand of monoculture is, as the Liberals rebuffed another brand of dismal opinion polls, pleaded for more time. He's certainly warned against that idea of monoculture. And if you go by the polls, it certainly hasn't favoured Pauline Hanson at this stage either. Again, depending on which poll you believe in. Hello, Justin. Good morning. How are you? Justine, I beg your pardon. How are you, Justine?
1: Oh, you are lucky.
0: Oh,
1: you put
0: I'm looking for it right now, not putting the E on the end of your name there. How are you?
1: I'm very well. Thank you, Phil. Very well. Just reporting in, I boxed yesterday morning.
0: Good. How many rounds did you do?
1: Well, it's 12 stations. Probably similar to what you do. Is that what you do? 12 stations, and then you probably do about 9 minutes of intense boxing with the trainer between the stations.
0: Yeah, when they hold the pads up and you forget to breathe, and then you get through about 3 minutes and think, what's happened? Why am I so gassed?
1: And I can't talk. And I have to concentrate. And what they love doing, they try to ask me questions because then I get a punch. But what I was going to say is how good it is and how quick your fitness can change. I've been doing it probably now for about 6 months. I've always reasonably been fit, but last year my husband wasn't, or he was very sick, so I sort of, my exercise took a bit of a ditch, but I kept on walking. Anyway, I ended up joining, I think it was about January, but it is phenomenal how quickly your fitness changes and, I don't know, your shape of your body changes and, it's very addicting.
0: It is, isn't it? And I love the boxing training too, but since I've been doing the overnight show, I used to train four or five days a week, and now I'm down to about two because of the hours that I work. And when you go back to the gym, you really notice how quickly your fitness drops and what you used to be able to do. You know, all of a sudden they go, do 20 push-ups, and you just be, you know, doing 20 push-ups. Now I do about four and I'm wheezing like a person, like an old 80-year-old man.
1: But it doesn't matter though. Even if you're doing two, we've got a gentleman, when you just said about an old man, we've got this beautiful man that comes in on a Saturday morning, gets on the bike for 45 minutes. He's 94.
0: Yeah. That's it. It's just a number. That's right. And as Bob Dylan said, if you didn't know how old you were, how old would you think you were?
1: Who cares? You're doing two classes more than maybe your mate who's still in bed. So anyway. I just thought I'd give you a call about the boxing, and it's reasonable, and the price is good as well compared to a lot of gyms. I think if you're doing five or six classes a week, it works out to maybe, I don't know, ten bucks a class.
0: Most important thing is just to show up, isn't it?
1: Well, Phil, next time I speak to you, I want one more class, mate.
0: Good. Okay, yeah, you're absolutely right. I'll get you to come and get the pads up and, get me to do, you know.
1: I think of you at 5:30.
0: Yeah, and cross, hook, uppercut. What? Hang on, I've forgotten. Good on you, Justine. Thank you so much.
1: Yeah,
0: bye. Bye-bye. In the football, we're up to round 32, and at the moment, Brazil are 1-0 down in the second half against Japan. Brazil nearly scored a moment ago with a header from just inside the box, which was deflected, and deflected just on of the goalpost, so there would have been a few Brazilian hearts which have just stopped beating there. I'll keep you updated on that. Philip said it should be called the complex culture on the text, or the combination culture as well. Terry said the coalition couldn't even stand behind their own policies for a week during the last election. And Michelle says, I'm beyond sick of the Libs and Labor and their e-safety commissioner. Just leave us alone, as I intend to leave these parties permanently and I'll never forget. Thanks a lot, says Michelle on the text there. And also Max says, Phil, you mentioned a lot of soldiers died for the flag. Soldiers don't fight for a flag, they fight for their mates, says Max from Ivanhoe. I was talking about, though, and this is a couple of hours ago, we were talking about, oh, it was a generalized conversation about changing things, and I said, what about changing the flag? And I said that, you know, soldiers died for the flag. It was, I think, the metaphor of dying for the principle of the flag was what I meant, David. And also in Shanghai right now, it is raining, says David on the text. Okay, on the subject of politics, the whole country is going to be watching the Victoria November state election. Why? Well, there's more and more at stake. It's not just about, whenever we see elections now, it's not just about the state, or in the case of Farah, about the area, the district of Farah, or about South Australia. What we want to do now and see is it an indicator of where One Nation stands? Because that seems to be the barometer for everything at the moment. So we'll talk about the Victorian November state election with Dr. Emily Foley from La Trobe University after this.
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0: In a developing story that's coming through CNN, apparently Donald Trump has said that the talks set for Doha Tuesday will happen at Iran's request. Iran denies any meetings are going to take place in the US with America in the coming days at any level. But Donald Trump says, no, the chats are going to go ahead. I think he sent Steve Witkoff and Jared Kushner over there as his special envoys. Again, Marco Rubio is still not involved in that. And we'll let you know more details about that. Okay, let's also give you an update on this.
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0: Oh, it's a terrific game. with Japan and Brazil. But Japan couldn't hang on for their lead for much longer because they were 1-0 at halftime against the mighty Brazil. Not at all intimidated, by the way, the Japanese team at all by the might of Brazil, but Brazil have been attacking non-stop. They've had a couple of very close moments, and I think it was just inevitable, really, that Brazil would end up equalising, and they did with Casemiro scoring for Brazil in the 56th minute. Having said that, it hasn't seemed to have shaken Japan at all. They're still immediately back on the attack, and they have had a lot of the possession as well. Will things turn around? We'll keep you updated throughout the morning. On the text, Peter says, I don't like any of these political parties, including Pauline now. They can all go and shove it if they deserve the donkey vote. Greedy, lazy, untalented, overpaid. These idiots, who needs them? Well, here's the thing. A lot of people are looking at the outcome of the next important election, which is the Victorian November state election. Dr. Emily Foley's from the La Trobe University. So let's try and break it down then. Why is there so much interest in this upcoming Victorian November election?
3: Well, I think we're just seeing a culmination of what's been going on in the fragmentation of the party system in Australia more broadly. I think, you know, we've written an article essentially saying that it is going to be a significant election, both with, we've got a deeply, deeply unpopular Labor Party. It's been about 12 years in total now with Jacinta Allen and former Premier Daniel Andrews in the leadership as premiers. They're seeking a fourth term, but Jacinta Allen's leadership at the moment does not seem to be cutting it within the electorate and arguably within the Labor Party. But at the same time, what we have is a Liberal Party that does not seem to be gaining ground quickly enough to be able to potentially form a majority in its own right. So what we're seeing is this sort of multi-party contestation that could potentially mean a hung parliament. It could potentially mean a coalition between the Liberals, the Nationals and One Nation, or the Labor Party could cling on. We just, at this point, it's all a bit unclear.
0: Labor's dominated Victorian politics for over two decades, and John Howard called Victoria the Massachusetts of Australia at one stage. What did he mean by that?
3: He's referring to the Victorian Labor's persistent success across the state. You know, Victoria is generally regarded as being one of the more progressive states across the country, and the Labor Party has dominated. There was maybe, you know, the polls were sort of dropping a little bit in the 2022 election, but Labor actually had a very, very convincing victory. They were re-elected with 56 out of the 88 seats needed in the lower house. So yeah, it's been a Labor-dominated stronghold for quite some time.
0: What are the main issues? Because it seems that crime is certainly at the forefront. Will this be centred around the crime issue, or are there other factors at play here?
3: Look, I think there are other factors at play. Certainly crime is a factor. There's polls showing that there are a lot of voters that are carefully considering crime within their vote. However, what I would probably say is that the Labor Party have been responding to those calls somewhat. It might not be to the extent that voters would like, but they have been implementing some really tough bail laws, some of the toughest that the Labor Party's implemented in the last year, you know, adult crime for adult time, those sorts of policies. Crime is there, and other issues around sort of corruption in some of Victoria's big infrastructure projects. Obviously, the sort of lingering question about the state debt of Victoria, which is more than a few other states combined. But I think, you know, the general kind of malaise at the moment for voters really is cost of living.
0: And once again, people will be looking at the performance of One Nation. It seems that every time there's an election, we've had the Farah one, we had South Australia, One Nation always seem to do better than people anticipated. So are we expecting something from them again?
3: Oh, yeah, definitely. And I think, you know, there is a difference with Victoria because the Labor Party is so unpopular. I was in Adelaide about a week or two before the elections, and there was photos, there was posters of Peter Malinauskas as leader, kind of posted all around the city. I mean, that would never happen in Victoria. Jacinta Allen at this point has been staving off leadership kind of spills and rumours within her own party. So we have that deeply unpopular Labor Party. There is a disaster for the Liberal Party at the moment. I mean, we just found out this morning that the state executive member, Colleen Harkin, has quit the Liberal Party. So the Liberal Party are still in this sort of inability to kind of find a pathway forward. The Labor Party are deeply unpopular. And even the unions, Luke Hilikari, the secretary of the Victorian Trades Hall Council, told the ABC that they anticipate the unions are thinking that One Nation will pick up something between 20 to 25 seats in the lower house, which is significant given that currently they have none.
0: And we've seen videos of the Premier Jacinta Allen knocking on people's door asking them for their votes. Is there a sense of desperation there among the party?
3: I don't think so. I think that's just normal Labor business. I've had MPs in state elections knocking on my door as well in the past. In the 2022 election, I had the incumbent knocking on my door. So in that sense, you know, it is, someone like the Premier going in, I think, is an attempt to show that there's a big push for grassroots engagement. Although what I would say is not an act of desperation, but an act of really pleading with the party is Luke Hilikari, the Secretary of Trades Hall Council, writing a letter and it publicly announcing it rather than keeping it internally in house to 23 MPs, the Labor MPs, that he says are doing zero constituency work. So there's no campaigning going on from them. And what he has threatened is that unless they get their act together, that the unions will be withdrawing campaigning support within those electorates. So I think that in of itself, I think is more important than a Premier sort of doing a little bit of door knocking in her electorate.
0: And what do you think the result of this election will show to voters federally?
3: It's going to reinforce what we know, which is we have a really, really unhappy electorate across the board, unhappy with their economic situations, unhappy with how the pace of their cost of living is currently moving. You know, everything's getting more expensive and people are just generally unhappy. I think it's going to reinforce what we sort of know in that sense. I think, though, what is going to be interesting is what it's going to tell the federal Liberal Party, which is the Liberal Party need to get their act together if they're going to maintain support at a state level, which is really important.
0: And what are the main issues that people are going to go to the polls with?
3: Cost of living, number one. In particular, there'll be a focus on crime. There'll be a focus on infrastructure, on transport. But really what we're seeing is, you know, it's been 12 years of a Labor government. So I think there is an it's time effect, right? That people are a bit tired. There is even in Labor strong areas and sort of the outer western suburbs of Melbourne, for example, there's a real anti-Labor sentiment. So people are going to the election fatigued, I would say, overall, both with their economic circumstances and with the current Labor government.
0: Well, we'll wait and see what happens. Thank you so much, Emily.
3: Thanks so much.
0: There you go. That was Dr. Emily Foley there from the Flinders University. Let's get the update from the newsroom.
14: And now on Wake Up Australia, news today.
0: Firstly, in the Sydney 2GB newsroom, and it's a good morning to Dusty Fitzpatrick.
15: Good morning, Phil. A driver's been injured in a crash in Sydney's southwest after police say they caught them speeding. Officers will allege the 18-year-old P-plater was travelling at 102 kilometres per hour in a 70 zone at Wetherill Park before crashing. The number of properties being withdrawn from auction is growing, according to latest data. A preliminary 39.5% of properties scheduled to go under the hammer were withdrawn in Sydney this weekend. And the Sydney Council's put forward a master plan it wants to use to replace the New South Wales government's low and mid-rise planning controls. Mosman Council claims the government policy is a blunt, one-size-fits-all approach. Thanks, Phil. That's the latest from Sydney.
0: Thank you very much, Dusty. And let's go to Brisbane, the 4BC newsroom. And it's a very good morning to Chloe Affleck.
16: Good morning, Phil. A man has died on the Sunshine Coast following a single vehicle crash on the sunny coast. The 43-year-old was driving in West Woombye on Saturday night when his car left the road and collided with a tree. Broncos winger Josiah Carapani has been dropped for a game after being caught speeding while allegedly over the blood alcohol limit on Brisbane's south side. Police allege the P-plater was travelling almost 20 kilometres over the limit and returned a breath reading of 0.03. 24/7. And Brisbane's housing auction market has recorded the lowest clearance rate of any capital city. Figures from Catality show the past weekend only 39% of homes taken to auction in the River City found a buyer. That's the latest from Brisbane.
0: Thank you very much, and more details from the 4BC newsroom coming up in about 29 minutes' time. And let's go to Melbourne, the 3AW newsroom, and it's good morning to David Armstrong.
17: Morning, Phil. Yes, State Liberal MP Moira Deeming is facing expulsion from the party after she accused and got police to investigate a fellow MP for allegedly placing her in a headlock. She now says she did not understand what a headlock technically was. She refuses to apologise. She too now accusing fellow Liberal MPs of bullying her. A plaque has been unveiled at Murdur Railway Station in memory of a young man called Aidan Becker. He was stabbed to death, the 22-year-old, when he went in to protect a 14-year-old boy at this railway station back in March. The Becker family unveiling a memorial plaque in his honour. And we have had significant issues with the Socceroo fan site at Fed Square. In a bit to avert this, fans heading to Amy Park, an alternative site, will be treated to a free breakfast this Saturday morning. The first 10,000 through the gates to be given a hot meal ahead of Australia's round of 32 showdown. Thanks for that, Phil.
0: Thank you very much, David, there from the 3AW newsroom, and all the newsrooms coming back to us in 27 minutes' time with the update. And in the football, it's the hydration break. Brazil versus Japan, still 1-1 in that game with about another 25 minutes left to play.
14: And now, a sports update.
0: And to Super Rugby, Waratahs coach Dan McKellar has stepped down after 2 years in charge. His resignation came after the Tars missed the Super Rugby finals for the second year in a row and finished eighth, the worst of the Australian teams in the competition. McKellar had hoped to continue into a third year, but was asked to present to the board regarding his plans for the team in a move that left him blindsided. This follows a damning report into the team that added pressure on McKellar. A few names have been thrown into the mix to replace McKellar, including the former All Blacks coach Scott Robertson, the former Wallaby and Waratahs captain Chris Whittaker, and the former Tars coach Michael Chica as well, who's currently Trent Robinson's assistant at the new NRL Sydney Roosters. Just a few names being mentioned there as well. All right. Hey, Tiffany, thank you for your text. Update on the weather in South Morang. It is raining heavily. It's raining everywhere, and it's going to continue that way. What about if you've got kids at school? How would you feel about them having a male teacher? We're talking about primary school here, because men make up less than 18% of Australian primary school teachers. Is this a problem? We'll explore that next.

0: is the sound of something deadly. It was found inside the bowel of Rachel, aged 38. 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Know the red flag signs and symptoms? 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
2: My name's Katie Brennan. 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Your brain's always ticking over, trying to solve problems, and responsibility often sits on your shoulders as well. But on the flip side, there's so much to love about being in business and how you can help solve problems for people and impact people's lives. The secret sauce of a sustainable business would be clarity in your direction, discipline to make sure you're working hard, and also having some downtime when you need it to not burn out, and being adaptable. There's always things that are thrown your way and you just need to adapt and change at times.
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9: Okay, I'll give one of those rare time calls because, as you know, we're now that we're doing the show nationally for the next couple of weeks and filling in with Tony McManus, I'll give you a 4:37 on the East Coast. That's the time. 4:07 in Adelaide and 2:37 a.m. at the moment in Perth. Although, as I said, for me to keep giving you those updates, you know, it'll just be like when I tried to pronounce Michael Checker and got his name wrong. You know, I'm also going to give you a wrong time as well. Do you know that men are making up less than 18% of Australian primary teachers? And I spoke to Vaughan Cruikshank, senior lecturer in health and physical education at the University of Tasmania. Why is it though? What is the reason for this, that men are now making up less than 18% of Australian primary school teachers?
10: There would be a few reasons why men have chosen to, I guess, to go into other professions. So things like societal perceptions of men in caring professions like primary school teaching sort of, I think, turned a few men off. And then I think there's things like pay, status of the, I guess, of primary teaching as a profession. And then other men have probably preferred to go into teaching of older students, secondary and year 11, 12 instead.
9: And there are issues about having good role models for boys and for children at school. Is this something that's really prevalent?
10: Obviously, children are going to get roles from their peers, from their family members, maybe even from sort of celebrities. But there certainly is the possibility that they would look to other adults that they see regularly in their lives, like their teachers. So I guess if a young boy is looking around his primary school and there's no sort of male teachers, sort of relate to and connect with, and then he can't see any of the female teachers that sort of have the same interests and things as him, then, yeah, there's a potential there that there's a missed opportunity for a positive role model in his life.
11: In terms of teacher effectiveness, is this determined by gender as to whether or not a male teacher is better as a teacher than a female teacher?
10: Undoubtedly, some boys and maybe even some girls prefer to be taught by male teachers for different reasons. But in terms of the actual, I guess, some of the research being done by, you know, and these are large international studies, they really talk to the fact that teacher gender does not determine how effective a teacher is. So female teachers and male teachers don't really come out as different in terms of, you know, in these large groups of thousands and thousands of people involved in these studies. So no.
11: I was reading the international research that says that female-dominated primary school teaching is not causing poorer outcomes for male students. So that's not an issue then?
10: No, the international research says that. So I'm sure we can all think of different sort of outliers who very much work better in a classroom with a male teacher. But in terms of those large studies, they definitely talk about the fact that gender does not determine teacher effectiveness.
11: Research said that primary school principals think that the phrase male role model could be very good for younger men in terms of things like sport and things like that. But the interpretation of a good male model is definitely open for some kind of explanation, isn't it?
10: Yeah, and that's been a key problem with that whole idea of positive male role models is, what does that actually mean? So, yeah, there certainly has been research over the years that talked to principal looking at that topic, which is obviously exactly what some students need for a bit of direction and discipline. But then not having the variety of male role models in the school means that maybe some other students are missing out on the sort of role models that they actually sort of look up to.
11: And that's quite a job description too, isn't it? And that also seems to take away the ability to be able to teach. You know, I would have thought that would have been the priority.
10: That should definitely be the priority. And obviously, I went to university and did teacher training, and I don't recall much in my university, if anything, about things like being a role model to your students. Obviously, you're encouraged to, you know, be a good teacher and be a good person. But, yeah, it was never really made clear that all these students are going to be looking up to you for reasons other than teaching, yeah.
11: I wonder how this would affect female teachers hearing about this research, how they would have to differ their approach, if at all, in teaching the students.
10: Certainly female teachers are definitely role models to students as well. I guess the difference is that particularly in a primary school setting, there are so many female teachers that students have a wide range of, I guess, opportunities to see different characteristics, different interests. So that there isn't the same pressure that some male teachers have said they perceive as the one male teacher in the school. They sort of perceive that a lot of these boys are looking to them as a role model, and they do feel the pressure of that.
11: And what about different things apart from gender? What about race and ethnicity? Is that being included and talked about as well, so that you have somebody who is from a different country still able to teach?
10: Yeah, absolutely. So obviously in a primary school staff room, gender is certainly a minority in terms of men. But, yeah, there's absolutely other minorities that we want into those primary school staff rooms so that all students can actually see someone, you know, that they can relate to, someone like them, so they kind of understand that education is something that I should be interested in because people like me are interested in education. So that's why, yeah, we want that whole sort of spread that is in the local community to be in the staff room as well.
11: And you mentioned in the article that we need to get more men involved in primary school teaching, and in order to do that, we need a multi-level approach. What do you mean by that, Paul?
10: Yeah, well, there's obviously got to be, I guess, in terms of a society-wide shift in sort of a perceptions of, I guess, jobs that it's okay for men to do and maybe even behaviours that it's okay for men to do. Maybe men can actually listen to children talking about their worries and offer some words of reassurance. Maybe they can talk about emotions and, you know, be interested in what their students' hobbies are, you know, actually get to know their students a bit more. So things like that. Being more successful at the societal level. Obviously schools can also, I guess, not give men those traditional roles, like just doing all the sports coaching and teaching all the sort of disruptive, particularly boys, you know, helping the groundsman move the furniture and get the balls off the roof, you know, all that sort of stuff. It's not really a problem if there's multiple people to share the load. But if you're the one male teacher in the school and you're getting asked to do all those, you know, stereotypical male things, then yeah, it certainly can become a bit of a burden if that's not sort of not the sort of things you want to be doing.
11: In the last 10 to 15 years, we've had amazing social and technological changes. How much has that affected teaching, do you think?
10: I think all those sort of things have gone into teaching. So certainly in primary school, I've still got a daughter in primary school, and they certainly have a lot more time, you know, on technology and on computers than I did. And I guess there's certainly an awareness that particularly, and this is not just a male thing. I think all teachers are very aware of, you know, social media, and the students can be on social media talking about them and, you know, talking about school and all that sorts of things. So, yeah, I think it certainly has changed quite quickly and will continue to change in the next few years.
11: When I was at school, the teachers were quite strict, but I just can't see how in the society that we live in now, teachers can still have that strictness to their approach. Because as I said, social changes have really changed the whole landscape too.
10: Definitely, yeah. So it's certainly, and then there's a few little, I guess, cartoons you might have seen in newspapers over the years about, you know, 40 years ago, there was a bad report, so the teachers or the parents are telling off the kids, whereas nowadays there's a bad report and the parents come in and tell off the teacher.
11: That's
10: it. Yeah. So, yeah, it certainly is it's a very complex profession. It has a lot of things that aren't just involved with just teaching lessons in the classroom.
11: Appreciate your time, Vaughan. Thanks so much, mate.
10: No worries. Thank you.
11: Vaughan Cruikshank, Senior Lecturer in Health and Physical Education at the University of Tasmania. So over to you on 131 873. 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Now, I don't have kids, so I don't really have any skin in the game on this, but if I did, it wouldn't make any difference to me whatsoever. However, you may have a preference, and if so, why? And also, if you don't, why not? 131 873.
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9: 32 of the World Cup currently in Washington. It's Brazil versus Japan. Japan went one up in the first half. Brazil have equalised, but it's certainly turned around in the expectations here. With about 3 minutes of playing time with extra time yet to be added, it is still 1-1 Brazil versus Japan. So the underdogs doing really, really well. And that's also the case too with 9 out of the 10 African teams at the knockout stage for this particular World Cup, minus a couple of the major players so far. But I'll bring you another update. Brazil currently on the attack, but this may end up a draw on that particular game. Isabel, listening through 5AA in Adelaide. Morning, how are you, Isabel?
22: Good morning, Phil. That was a wonderful interview you just had.
9: Very interesting when you consider that 18% of Australian primary school teachers are men, making up only 18%. I wouldn't have thought, I mean, unless of course you're a male teacher, I wouldn't have thought this would have made a difference to who's teaching your primary school kids.
22: Well,
9: what do you think?
22: My son is a male teacher.
9: Right.
22: He did his degree, he did 4 years, and he's teaching as a relief teacher this year, his first year of teaching, primary school, and he loves it.
9: Does he find it difficult to compete in the way the whole system is now playing out against male teachers? Does he find that it's stacked against him
22: no.
9: in any way? No.
22: That has been a big thing in the media, but no, he's fine with that because he's not going to be anything like that. But he loves the. Normally he teaches year 5, 6 and years 1 and 2, and he loves the 1 and 2, grade 1 and 2s.
9: How long has he been a teacher for, by the way, Isabel?
22: Well, only the start of this year.
9: Oh, right.
22: So he did his degree, he did a 4-year degree.
9: Right. Yeah.
22: So he's 29 now, and he only started teaching this year, but the school that he teaches at love him so much. They have asked him to do a permanent 1 day a week, 5, 6 class.
9: That's good. You know, this wouldn't ordinarily have been an issue, but now, for some reason, it has come up as an issue as to whether or not you want a male or female teacher teaching your primary school kids. I'd never thought that this would become an issue, and I don't know whether or not it's things like the manosphere that have suddenly made this come to the fore. But do you think that this is an issue at all if you have a male or female teacher teaching your primary school kids?
22: An issue, but I, as a primary school student, I had 3 male teachers over the 5 or 6 years I was in primary school. So I actually loved my primary school male teachers.
9: I shouldn't see
22: as
9: how.
22: In they really made an impact on my life.
9: Of course.
22: I preferred them to the female teachers.
9: Nice to talk to you, Isabel. Thank you so much. 131-873 is the number. Does it make any difference to you whether or not your primary school kids are being taught by a male or female teacher? And again, it should just come down to whether or not common sense would prevail, right? That if it's a good teacher, shouldn't matter whether they're male or female. Also in Adelaide through 5AA. Morning, Maggie. How are you?
23: Oh, good morning, Phil. You have to excuse me because I'm getting very tired.
9: Yeah, that's understandable given the time, but yep.
23: just quickly, further to Isabel's comment and yours too, and when it comes to not just teachers but perhaps medical practitioners and so on, to me, having a male or a female doesn't particularly, that's not the main issue. It depends on the person, really, and how good they are at their job.
11: Mm. Yeah, that's exactly right. And I mean, obviously, there are more things that a male teacher could do. So perhaps in terms of, you know, being a physical education teacher, maybe that makes a difference, although it shouldn't. But I couldn't see any reason or any issues that a male teacher wouldn't be able to do that a female teacher couldn't teach.
23: That was just a little aside from a further to Isabel's comments about teachers, male, female, no matter what occupation. But my main reason for calling was, starting off with history and then year 9 curriculum part of for history. And then a brief comment about John Doremus or whatever, his 10-minute podcast, and then a quick finish off with AI in relation to that, if I may.
11: Yeah, I'm going to have to get to the news, Maggie. I've only got about a minute to go. Could we pick this up tomorrow morning? Would that be all right?
23: Oh, that. Surely will be. Yeah.
11: That would be lovely. I'm sorry to do that to you, but I've got the news coming up. And if I don't get to that on time, you know, even though I find you far more important than a bigger priority to the news, maybe the newsrooms around the country might not agree as much. Let's chat tomorrow morning, Maggie. Is that okay?
23: Yes.
11: Mm-hmm. Appreciate that. Look forward to it. Thank you so much. Yep. Coming up to the news at 5, and okay, I'll give you the time calls for everybody else. But basically, it's nearly the top of the hour, except in Adelaide. Let's get the update.
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2: 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Another big win to Carlton is 6 in a row.
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1: And in the football, a heartbreak for Japan. With only 40 seconds left of extra time, Brazil just scored and putting them 2-1 up. Japan can't come back from this, with Gabriel Martinelli scoring, but only just. He was shooting. It almost looked like it was going to go wide, and then came in off the post. So that has given Brazil pretty much that victory. Can't see anything turning around with 30 seconds left to go. So that, at this particular stage, Brazil 2 and Japan 1. And more updates on the football throughout the day.
0: News is next. When you're ready to sell your home, call Ian Reid Vendor Advocates first. AW News.
2: Good morning, I'm Dusty Fitzpatrick. Donald Trump says US and Iranian officials will meet in Qatar tomorrow to discuss their peace agreement. The president's announcement follows claims from US officials that both sides have agreed to stand down for now after strikes over the weekend. Tehran has not confirmed if the talks will take place. Legislation's been introduced to increase penalties for tech companies that breach the social media ban. The federal government's seeking to double the fines for organisations that defy the laws to $99 million. The changes would also give the eSafety Commissioner greater powers to compel information from tech giants. Communications Minister Annika Wells says Labor's committed to ensuring companies play by the rules.
3: My message to big tech is this. We are not stopping. Every effort you make to frustrate these laws will be met with our efforts to make these laws work.
2: Thai police claim an Australian man went shopping and did his laundry in the hours after he's alleged to have killed a teenage girl. Simon Carman's been charged with murder after the 17-year-old's body was found stuffed inside a suitcase in the city of Pattaya. The federal government's Climate Change Authority chairman has reportedly used taxpayer money to advance the interests of a private firm he works for while in Brazil on government business. Alex Riddell explains.
4: Matt Keane has been accused of using a taxpayer-funded trip to a United Nations at climate summit in Brazil last year to also promote the interests of his private employer. News Corp reports Mr. Keane used the trip to appear on a panel hosted by Wallamai Capital, the climate investment firm that employs him as its head of fundraising. The federal coalition has called it an unacceptable conflict of interest, Shadow Energy Minister Dan Tehan calling for Mr. Keane to quit either one or both of the positions. Alex Riddell reporting.
2: And British actress Dame Penelope Keith has died at the age of 86. Her family says she passed peacefully at her home after a battle with cancer. She was best known for her work on The Good Life and To the Manor Born.
5: Richard de Vere, can you see that man as Lord of the Manor of Grantley? Now don't you be beguiled by that smooth tongue and those rugged good looks. The ability to run an historic estate is in the blood. It isn't something you can buy at Sainsbury's.
2: Updating finance now, the Dow Jones is currently trading up 358 points. The Nasdaq is currently up 487 points. One Australian dollar is

0: Their match in the AFL, St Kilda's Tom De Koning is expected to spend at least a month on the sidelines to recover from a punctured lung and two fractured ribs. And the Blues will move camp to Kingscliff on the New South Wales far north coast ahead of the State of Origin decider in Brisbane next week. That's the very latest news and sport.
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4: Walking? 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
4: Good idea. I'll go with you. Be around soon.
5: Thanks. 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
0: Around the country, Canberra, morning fog and rain, heading for a top of 15 degrees. In Melbourne, rain easing, heading for a top of 17 degrees. In Sydney, a shower or two, a top of 20. Brisbane, a shower or two as well, and 23 degrees the top. A possible morning storm in Perth with a high of 17. In Adelaide, a shower or two and 17. Showers in Hobart and a high of 14. For Darwin today, morning showers heading for a top temperature of 30 degrees.
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1: Morning, how are you? Filling in for Tony McManus through this week and next week. We've been very busy as a result of being on all the radio stations. Must have pulled in about 1,000 calls this morning, something like that, Francis. At least, and that's not an exaggeration. We've been so busy all morning. It's great to keep you company as well. A lot of people, the main players, are away over the two-week break as well. On 2GB for breakfast, James Willis this morning, followed by Luke Grant. On 3AW Melbourne, Jimmy Bartell and Mark Allen are followed by Heidi Murphy. 4BC Brisbane has Ben Davis for breakfast, followed by Shane Doherty. 5AA Adelaide, early breakfast with Sam Daddo on the way and Ned McHenry. And the best of 6PR for our Perth listeners on the way as well. 131-873 is the phone number. 0460-873-873 on the text. Further to that chat we had with Vaughan Cruikshank before, just before the news, about men now making up less than 18% of Australian primary teachers. David said on the text, I had to say I went to an all-boys high school with my teachers. They were all men except for my French and library teachers.

0: Both of whom I had enormous crushes on. Anthony said a text just further to that win, that last minute win with 40 seconds in extra time with Brazil over Japan. Heartbreaking result for Japan, who played with so much heart as well. But as Anthony points out so succinctly there on the text, that's football. Ain't that the way as well? And of course, Australia playing Egypt, I think about 4 a.m. this coming Saturday morning as well. Good luck to the Socceroos, and of course my England team as well. Got a good match coming up. Michael says on the text, apparently Trump has said there was a peace deal with Iran over 40 times, so we're now up to 41. At this point, it's hard to know who to believe, says Michael. Tomorrow morning, we'll also talk about the situation that Putin is facing with the increasing issues that they are having with Ukraine. And Ukraine certainly boosted by confidence with their drone attacks on Russia. Where does that leave Putin? And there's also talk about a coup against Putin at the moment. Situation with Putin is pretty much the same as what's going on in Iran. Better the devil you know, because who will be the people to replace? Who will you be dealing with? Will they be hardliner? That's certainly something that Donald Trump has had to deal with at the moment, and there's having to realise as well. And morning, Ruth, how are you? Ruth wants to know when our pet vet is on. Normally at this time on a Thursday, on a Tuesday morning, we normally have Rob Zammit. But Ruth, Rob's still away. Although I do believe later on, either this week or next week, a regular segment for our 3AW, 5AA and 6PR listeners is Pets and Jets. So I think he was due to join us this week. But, well, in fact, I think at this stage now be joining us next week. So that's where we're at. Today is June 30. Get ready to get your tax results in and your tax, returns. We should get somebody on the phone as an expert too in the next couple of days to find out what we can expect from this tax year. However, tomorrow is July 1, and this is when the new price gouging law kicks in. Will it rein in Coles and Woolworths? And how much is it going to make as a difference to us, the consumer? Rain Steinwalls, a professor of law at the University of New South Wales in Sydney. Why was this introduced, this particular price gouging law, in the first place? Right.
1: There were a couple of reasons for its introduction. One, during the 2024 election campaign, it was a commitment by the Labor government to introduce a law that prohibited price gouging by the major supermarkets. But it also coincided with a time where we started to see very high grocery prices. And the inquiry around that time by Australia's regulator, the ACCC, found that Coles and Woolworths in particular had very significant market share and didn't face a lot of competition. So it was a combination of reasons that prompted the introduction of this law.
0: So in addition to that law, so you've got the existing mandatory food and grocery code, which is endorsed or enforced by the Australian Competition and Consumer Commission, the ACCC. You've also got other inquiries into supermarket pricing. I had a look, and there's at least half a dozen on the go, aren't there?
1: There are quite a number of inquiries. So there was an inquiry conducted by the Australian Council of Trade Unions. There was a federal select committee into supermarket prices and two separate state inquiries in Queensland and South Australia that also looked at supermarket prices. So it's something that has been on the radar for some time.
0: With all of this going on, though, is anything actually happening to benefit the consumer?
1: I think it's probably best to see the new law, which, as you mentioned, Phil, in your introduction, is part of the new food and grocery code, which was made mandatory back in 2025. It's part of a whole suite of measures that have been brought into play. The excessive pricing law is one of them, but also the new merger law introduced by the government at the beginning of this year also requires that supermarkets notify the ACCC before they have any new acquisitions, and also certain types of land acquisitions must be notified. It also comes on the heels, your listeners will be aware, of a number of consumer complaints that have been brought against Coles and Woolworths. The most notable example happened recently where Coles was found by the federal court to have misled consumers in their Down Down promotion campaign. And we're waiting to see what the penalty in that will be. And there is a very similar action brought against Woolworths that is currently before the courts along similar lines as the Coles matter. So it's probably best for consumers to see this new pricing law as not as a silver bullet in its own right, but rather as part of a suite of a number of other measures that are available to consumers.
0: So when you mentioned the Down Down campaign, that's been going for perhaps 8 years or more, and we're all familiar with it, but I'm sure I'm not the only one wondering why it's taken so long and they've managed to get away with this price gouging for such a long time.
1: It is an unusual case, which might explain why it's taken a little bit of time. The decision was handed down earlier this year, and we're currently waiting to see what the penalty in that case will be. By all accounts, it will be a substantial penalty. It's somewhat unusual because it's the first case of its kind that looks at where a company puts its price up and then reduces it to a level which is actually higher than when it originally started off. And a similar issue will arise in the Woolworths case, and we'll wait to see how the court finds in relation to that.
0: How would a consumer know that the price that they're getting is actually a real discount?
1: Well, certainly the Coles case found that the practice of Coles in the way it applied the Down Down discount was misleading and deceptive. So that form of practice of Coles is not something that they will be able to continue. And if the court finds something similar in relation to Woolworths, it's something Woolworths won't be able to continue, because the federal court found that the way that Coles put those prices in place certainly misled consumers into thinking they were getting a bargain when in fact they were not doing that.
0: And Australia's laws go a lot further than other countries as well. Is that because we've got a unique monopoly situation with our supermarkets here in Australia?
1: Well, certainly on the consumer front, Australia's laws are very comparable with some of the laws in particularly the European Union. The new price gouging law that's been introduced is somewhat different to other countries. We're a little bit unusual in that most countries that have introduced a dedicated price gouging law have done it where there's been an emergency of some kind, like the previous COVID pandemic, for example, when masks were expensive and so on. Other countries, particularly those in the European Union, tend to use their broader competition law to deal with excessive pricing. Although Australia has a competition law similar to the European Union, it doesn't expressly outlaw excessive pricing, hence the need for this new introduction in the Food and Grocery Code.
0: And once this law comes in from July the 1st, do you think we'll see some really obvious transparency when it comes to prices?
1: I think it'll be very difficult for the new law to apply. And part of the reason for that is that it doesn't describe what is an excessive price. And really the test for whether a price is excessive is, does it recover the costs of the business and does the business gain a reasonable profit margin from selling their products? What's unclear is that how significant do those prices have to be and what is the level of profit margin? And there are no particular examples given in the new law. So it was always intended that we would look at some of the parallels in the European Union, where there have been some cases that have looked at excessive pricing in their context.
0: Appreciate your time, Ray. Thanks so much.
1: Thank you very much for having me, Phil.
0: Ray Steinwall there, Professor of Law at the University University of New South Wales in Sydney, with the new price gouging laws coming into place as of tomorrow. I still don't know how Francis Rossi, the lead singer of Status Quo, though, stands legally with this whole claim of Down, Down, Cheaper and Down. 18 minutes past five. It is half an hour earlier in South Australia. There's going to be a new direct flight with Qantas which is going to fly directly to the UK from Australia. Is it going to be worth it? How much time does it cut off the travel? We'll talk to Sarah Swain from ninetravel.com about that next.
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0: Hi, JJ, how are you, mate? Haven't seen you in ages on the text machine there. Good to hear from you again, my friend. Oil is trading at pre-war prices at the moment, so if you've been driving around on pretty much empty for the last 4 months, good chance to fill up with the ULP 91 in the capitals. $1.52 in Sydney, $1.54 Melbourne, Brisbane $1.55, $1.48 in Adelaide, and $1.63 as well in Canberra.
4: Now on Wake Up Australia, a finance update.
0: And the Australian share market advanced Monday as investors returned to technology stocks and weighed in ever-changing the situation with the Middle East. This is after the agreement between Iran and the US to halt recent hostilities. Mind you, that was yesterday. 24 hours later, whole different world. Nonetheless, the ASX 200 index closed 59.2 points higher, or 0.7%, to 8,823.40. Currently, the one Australian dollar is buying 69 US cents and 52 British pence. Well, a good time then, perhaps, to fly to the UK. Let's talk about some changes here with Sarah Swain, the senior journalist in news and travel at 9.com.au. Morning, how are you?
11: I'm good. How are you?
0: Good. This is quite a game changer. Qantas launching the direct Sydney to London flights next year. Still a long haul, but at least you don't have to stop off anywhere.
5: That's right. I, as a Brit, am very excited about this. I'm sure lots of other Aussies will be too. So it's called Project Sunrise because it actually takes in two sunrises. The flight is going to take a little over 20 hours, but you won't have to get off from Sydney to London.
0: What kind of plane is it? Is it a more comfortable plane?
5: Yeah, so they've done a lot to try and make this more comfy for people. They are A350s. It's going to be the longest flight in the world. It's going to start in October 2027. So you've still got a little while to wait, but they're going to have economy, economy plus, premium economy, business, and for the extremely lucky people, first class.
0: There you go, something we'll never experience. How much time is it cutting off the actual travel time?
5: Around 4 hours. So yes, you can already go on flights to Perth. You can go Sydney via Singapore, but this one, it will be around 20 hours. So, you know, you're probably looking at about 16-ish at the moment if you're getting on the Perth flight, but then obviously you've got to get to Perth if you don't live in Perth. So it is going to be a little bit quicker. And yeah, you don't have to go through all the rigmarole of getting off, going through Singapore or any of those other places. Either.
0: Is it because they've invented a new type of plane that they're able to do this?
5: Yeah, so they've got this new ultra long haul aircraft and they are testing it at the moment. And it's quite interesting, actually, the route that it's going to go from Australia to London, it's going to go very close to the North Pole, which you wouldn't expect, but that's how it's going to cut off the time.
0: Saw that. So over Alaska, Greenland and Iceland as well. I wonder if you'd be able to see much of this terrain while you're in the air.
5: You never know. If you look out the window, you've probably seen some ice and snow. You know, you usually do get to do that. And it's the first time an Aussie flight has gone that route. Other planes do fly that route around the world, but for Australia, it's a first.
0: How much more expensive is this going to be than your conventional flight?
5: You can book it in February, and they haven't actually released the prices yet. All they've hinted at is it's going to be around 20% more than a typical trip to London with Qantas. So, yeah, it's going to cost you a little bit more. I think Aussies are going to go for it, though.
0: I think so, definitely. And there's nothing worse than having to stop off when you're on that distance and that type of flight as well. Do you know how regular the flights will be?
5: Oh, they'll be daily, every day. It will just be from Sydney to start with. And it also, as well as London, also imminent after that will be Sydney direct to New York.
0: I wonder how long that will take.
5: Around the same amount of time, I think, just around 20 hours.
0: People should go on the 9.com.au website to see all the details.
5: Absolutely, we have plenty of stories on there that you can learn all about it.
0: Good to talk to you, Sarah Swain, senior journalist in news and travel at 9.com.au. Nick says on the text, I'm just wondering if anybody can answer this for me. Why is it that the price of petrol goes up when the excise goes back on? Why does that work? How is that the situation? That's a good question, and I don't know the answer. But if anybody does, give me a
4: tip. Traffic. Almost at your destination? Got to get on with your day? 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
6: Good morning. It's Caroline Ferguson from Transport Victoria. In Mentone, Lower Dandenong Road's closed for a stretch in both directions between the Nepean Highway and Boundary Road due to a police incident. You're better off heading a bit further up north and taking Centre Dandenong Road instead. And coaches are replacing trains between Lara and Southern Cross due to a rail fault at Lara. Head to the V Line or Transport Victoria website to find out more. And the city-bound entry from Bullion Road to the Eastern Freeway is closed. If you usually take this ramp, you can always use Banksia Street, Lower Heidelberg Road or Doncaster Road, then use the entry from Burke Road.
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13: 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Tell you what, Shorey, put a fork in that idea. 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
20: 13 degrees in Melbourne. Rain easing atop today. 17 at 5:30. Good morning. I'm David Armstrong. The task force investigating alleged corruption on the Big Build says they have no doubt organised criminals have infiltrated the project. Leaders of Task Force Hawk telling The Age combating the sector's entrenched problems will require legislative change. Moira Deeming is accusing her colleagues of public PAC bullying. It comes after the party's handling of assault claims that she made against fellow MP Matthew Guy and its insistence that she apologise. Her lawyers claimed she'd only gone to the police with a formal complaint after failing to have the issue dealt with through an internal party process. It comes as One Nation plays down the likelihood of Mrs. Deeming defecting, claiming she turned her back on Pauline Hanson in April and elected to stay with the Liberals. Melbourne has reached a financial settlement with the partner of former defender Stephen May. It's also apologised for a serious invasion of her privacy. The Demons and Sachi Dade have agreed to settle the suit amid claims the club had mounted a pressure campaign against her. She claims the club made claims when it briefed players' partners about the ongoing situation with May. The Australian ski season is shaping up to be one of the worst in history. Forecast rain this week set to lash the Alpine region and warm weather set to melt even man-made snow cover, spoiling holiday plans and ski camps. Mount Buller snow reporter David Clark is optimistic things will start to turn around with rain forecasts today.
21: But that will turn to snow Thursday night. We're expecting, maybe around 20 centimetres or so Thursday night, Friday into Saturday morning. So it should be nice and white across the mountain, and then cold nights as well, which is good for snowmaking. So we're very optimistic. We're positive. There's a lot of the season yet to go.
20: The Allan government's right to work from home laws are threatening a jobs exodus from Victoria. A study by payroll company Remote has found 2 in 5 businesses will increase offshore hiring if the flexibility is mandated. Another 36% say they will shift hiring to interstate. A world-first alternative to heart transplants is preparing for clinical trials. The method involves creating a patch for the heart with a bioprinter. Could help the thousands diagnosed with heart failure in Australia every year. Associate Professor Carmen Gentile says the inclusion of silk allowed the biopatch to be more flexible.
22: Well, that means that it can be folded.
1: And from a clinical point of view, this allows us to replace an open heart surgery, which is very invasive and limiting the numbers of patients can receive a heart transplant.
20: In finance, Wall Street is up 298 points and the dollar is trading at 68.88 US.
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20: St Kilda recruit Tom DeConing is expected to spend at least a month on the sidelines with injury. The ruckman is recovering from the punctured lung and two fractured ribs he sustained in the loss to the Western Bulldogs before the bye. Gold Coast chairman Bob East is backing under fire coach Damien Hardwick to resuscitate the club's struggling season. Australia's Daria Kazatkina has won her first round match at Wimbledon, defeating Welsh player Mimi Zhu in three sets. Alexander Vukic lost in three sets with American Jensen Brooksby. World number one Jannik Sinner surviving a tough start to defeat his Serbian opponent in five sets. And at the World Cup, Brazil has snatched victory from Japan in the 95th minute to move into the round of 16. That's the latest news and sport.
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23: Hello there, it's Caroline from Transport Victoria. The freeways and arterials are travelling in well with school holidays. Despite the bitumen being very slick, make sure you slow down. Just the Western Freeway building up as you approach Hopkins Road. In Mentone, Lower Dandenong Road's closed for a stretch in both directions between the Nepean Highway and Boundary Road. That's due to a police incident underway. You're better off hopping onto Centre Dandenong Road. It runs parallel to the north. And coaches are replacing trains between Lara and Southern Cross due to a rail fault. Head to the V-Line or Transport Victoria websites to plan your trip.
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20: Rain easing today, a top of 17. Rain increasing tomorrow, 17. Thursday showers with winds easing 15 degrees. On the bay's northerlies, 10 to 15 knots with waves below a metre. At Essendon, 14. At Mount Dandenong, 12. And in the city, it's 13 degrees. David Armstrong, Melbourne's own 3AW.
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27: Good morning, everyone, and good morning, Mark Allen.
28: I'm weighing it up whether they go with a joke again.
27: Don't.
28: But so, I think I've got a better one than yesterday. Although I thought the Crows was pretty good.
27: Russell Crowe and Sheryl Crow
28: murder joke was quite good.
27: Yeah.
28: You want me? I think it's worth it.
27: You willing to risk it?
28: Yeah.
27: All right.
28: I saw this bloke yesterday. He told me he had some sad news. He broke up with his girlfriend, Lorraine, because he was seeing another girl named Claire Lee.
3: Right. I know this joke.
28: But the good news is I can see Claire Lee now. Lorraine is gone.
3: That's a bit of Kerry O'Keefe's. Yeah, Skull Kerry O'Keefe. That's the Skull Kerry O'Keefe.
28: That's funny,
3: the Mick Jagger frog joke.
28: That's funny. That'll be my last joke. Unless people want me to tell another joke.
3: All right. 133693. No, actually, let's do an instant poll.
28: Do an instant poll.
3: 1300 999 693. 1300 999 693. Do you want Mark Allen to do any more jokes?
28: Yeah. All right. Good. Let's see.
3: Yeah, see for the instant
28: let's
3: polls.
28: See.
3: Hey, we use our phone for everything, Marco.
28: Yeah.
3: It's emails. It follows with us everywhere.
28: That's right.
3: Last night I even used it to watch a bit of Netflix on it, watching.
28: Are you watching? You watch TV on your phone?
3: Yeah. What's
28: wrong with your TV?
3: No, I was out in the garage doing some stuff and.
28: Oh, you just had it sitting there?
3: Sitting there.
28: What were you watching?
3: The Rafa documentary.
28: Oh, how good is the Rafa documentary?
3: It is excellent.
28: Did you know that you could inject Voltaren into your muscles? I had no idea.
3: Yeah, I didn't know about injecting it.
28: Yeah, I was stunned. I mean, and he had all those stomach problems because the reason I pay attention because I used to take a lot of Voltaren too. Mm. I imagine you probably took a bit of Voltaren also.
3: Here and there.
28: Yeah, I bet you did. But to hear that he was injecting it into places, into his foot and everything else, his knee, my God.
3: Yeah, how serious his foot injury was because of just the sheer workload that he put on his body. And Uncle Tony,
28: wow.
3: Oh, my goodness.
28: I liked him.
3: Yeah, no soft parenting.
28: No soft touch. He was not a soft touch, Uncle Tony.
3: Wow-wee.
28: But he liked it. I mean, you could tell some kids would like that sort of stuff and some kids wouldn't. And Rafa loved it.
3: But it got me thinking, your phone, you can get hooked. Clearly, your phone, it's pretty addictive, of course, with social media, and we know all the fallout of that.
28: Yeah.
3: But there's plenty of great things on your phone. Is there anything that you're hooked on or addicted to on your phone? So an app, a game, whatever it may be?
28: Well, I'll give you the best app. The best app on my phone is a thing called Night Sky.
3: Yeah, talk to me.
28: And it is easily the best app I've got. The other ones torment you. Yeah, a bit of Twitter can torment you. And
3: I
28: see one more Facebook reel about something to do with my heel pain, I'm going to absolutely go nuts. So they can be, but this one, sometimes it's dusk and you look out and you.
3: Oh, I know the app. You showed it to me. Unbelievable.
28: You see a couple of stars, but they're not stars because you can't see any other stars because it's dusk. So you get this app called Night Sky and you point your phone.
3: And you don't have to be outside.
28: At those two things that look like stars. And then you'll quickly find out that it's Venus and Saturn underneath each other, right next to each other. It's the greatest app of all time.
3: Yeah, it does the star constellations and it forms it into their pattern.
28: And it's accurate. That's the most amazing thing.
3: It's incredible.
28: And it doesn't mean you point it up and you see the stars are up. You point it down, you see what's underneath the Earth. It is the greatest app in the world.
3: So that's the greatest thing on your phone.
28: And easy.
3: I'm hooked on the moment. It's not necessarily an app, but it's a game.
28: Yeah.
3: And a lot of people would be aware there's this game going around called 23-0, where you've got to build your football side with five or six players.
28: I've never heard of this.
3: To run the table, to go 23-0. So you spin it and you've got to pick a forward from a certain era.
28: Yeah.
3: So you might pick Gary Ablett as senior as your forward, and you've got to pick Steven Silvani as your defender and Robert Harvey as your midfielder.
28: How do you win?
3: Well, based on how good you pick that side, it just spits out an outcome. Well, there's a cricket version called 13-0.
28: But cricket has 11 players.
3: Yeah, but you've got to go 13-0 in a test series, and you take on the greatest test teams in history.
28: Right.
3: And that plays into my proper cricket nuffdom because you spin the wheel. And you've got to pick, say, a West Indian player from the 2010s.
28: You have to.
3: You have to. And you have to fill out a complete side. You need a wicketkeeper. You need an opening batsman.
28: Are you winning?
3: Mate, I crush it.
28: Do you?
3: Yeah, I'm the best.
28: Well, why are they putting up these rubbish sides for?
3: They're not rubbish.
28: Shouldn't they be putting up a side that's almost unbeatable?
3: 13
28: and then you have to come up with something incredible.
3: Damo, you
28: actually beat them.
3: So you can take on the Invincibles, the 1940 Invincibles. You can take on the Indian side that was pretty much undefeated.
28: But they're not giving you teams with like Larry Gomes in it or something
3: like
28: that.
3: You can pick Larry Gomes if you want to pick Larry Gomes in your side.
28: He was a very underrated player, Larry Gomes.
3: He was.
28: He was good. Just flicking around his pads all day.
3: Great hair.
28: Great
3: hair for cricket.
28: Yeah.
3: Instant poll. Do you want Mark Allen to do any more jokes? 1300-999-693. Kevin's given us a call though. Good morning, Kevin.
5: Jimbo, it's been a while. Yes. Marco, I have a joke that's right up your alley, mate.
28: Yes, please. Place.
5: Yellow River by IP Daily.
3: Come on, Kev. This can be last time,
28: Kev, last time I heard that, I fell off my dinosaur laughing. Please. Come on, Kevy.
3: Come on, find a better one, Kevin. Dean's up next. Good morning, Dean.
6: I found a YouTube channel that's just got great Get Smart.
28: Oh.
3: How good.
28: Dino, now you're talking. What's your favourite Get Smart line ever, Dean? I'll give you mine if you can remember one.
6: I can't give you my line. At the moment, my favourite scene is Larrabee is waiting at the front of a warehouse.
28: Yes.
6: Dressed as a chauffeur.
28: Yes.
6: And Max and 99 come running out of the warehouse. There's a chaos agent running away.
28: Yeah.
6: And they run up to Larrabee and Max says, Larrabee! Follow that car. Larrabee says, yes, Max. And he just runs off into the
7: distance. By that much.
28: Yeah. I remember when Get Smart, when Max, he was playing table tennis against Siegfried. And Siegfried was an expert table tennis player. And he said, hey, now listen, if you win, you can leave. And if I win, I'm going to kill you. And Max said, Max is just about to serve and he stops and he goes, hey, Siegfried, let's play for a couple of bucks to make it interesting.
7: Just a minute, not so fast.
3: The cone of silence, just so sloppily come down over the, it'd be shaking. And
28: the Chief was a very underrated actor.
3: Yeah, he was very good.
28: He was so good, the Chief.
3: Margo, the instant poll is going bonkers.
28: Yeah, go on. How many people called in?
3: We had 432, which is an enormous amount.
28: Wow.
3: Do you want Mark Allen to do any more jokes? 74% said...
8: Oh, yeah, I do like them.
3: Which means 26% said...
8: Oh, no.
3: Honestly.
28: I'll give you one more quick one then.
3: All right.
28: Real quick. Yeah. All right. So this woman walks into a doctor's office and she's got a carrot in each ear and a pea in each nostril. She sits down and she looked at the doctor and said, Doc, I'm not feeling very well. And the doctor looked at her and said, well, you're not eating right. Bang! Did you like that one? That was a good one, Jim. She's not eating right.
3: Top of 17 degrees. Rain easing.

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1: Good morning, it's Caroline Ferguson from Transport Victoria. A rubbish truck's on fire in Coburg, causing some delays eastbound on Bell Street at Nicholson Street. Traffic's banking back towards Sydney Road. Emergency crews are on scene. In Mentone, Lower Dandenong Road's been closed for a stretch in both directions. Between the Nepean Highway and Boundary Road, it's due to a police incident that's underway. You're better off taking Centre Dandenong Road. It runs parallel to the north. And coaches are replacing trains between Lara and Southern Cross due to a rail fault at Lara. Head to the V Line or Transport Victoria website to find out more.
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11: Are you the police?
12: No, ma'am. We're musicians.
13: As we do each morning, we get an update from Vic Pohl with Senior Constable Emma Falszewski. Good morning, Emma.
14: Morning, Jimmy and Marco. We are currently at a car crash in Pasco Vale that's happened earlier this morning. Investigators believe a car lost control and crashed into a shop front on Sussex Street about 3:15 a.m. The driver fled the scene before police arrived, but a 21-year-old man was located nearby shortly after, and he was taken to hospital with non-life-threatening injuries. He's going to be spoken to about the crash at a later stage. It's also believed the vehicle was stolen from a Coburg address sometime overnight too. So investigation's still ongoing into that one.
15: What sort of a shop was it again, Emma?
14: I believe it was a salon.
15: A salon.
14: Okay. Hair salon, yes.
15: Nondescript, no reasoning for that.
13: No, I know.
14: I actually don't think it was purposeful that he's crashed into it, I think.
13: Well,
14: because of the weather.
13: Well, next incident might be what Marco might be thinking about, a ram raid and fire at Mentone.
14: I think a bit more purposeful, this one. So we're investigating a ram raid and fire in Mentone. That's happened earlier this morning. We initially responded to reports of a fire at a business on Lower Dandenong Road at about 4:10 a.m. So it's at this stage believed unknown offenders rammed a vehicle into the shop before it caught fire, and they've fled the scene before police have arrived. So no one inside at the time and no one injured. I think a couple of residents have been evacuated just nearby due to the smoke. So we've got a crime scene in place there. The investigation is underway into that one as well. I'm hoping for anyone who may have witnessed anything in that area at the time, they could contact Crime Stoppers about that.
13: We appreciate the update. Senior Constable Emma Felszewski there from VicPol.
15: What was the second one? The sandwich shop?
13: Yeah, I think she said something like that.
15: Right.
13: Yeah, but another day, another ram raid, and another fire. It continues on.
15: What are they going to get out of a sandwich shop? It's a ram raid. What are they looking for? I wonder.
13: Turn into
15: cash.
13: Turn into a toasty if it's
15: on
13: fire.
15: See, no one uses cash anymore. What would they be doing?
13: I don't know. Might owe somebody money.
15: Yeah, there you go. Mm. That makes more sense.
13: That was an update from VicPol. We're heading up 8 minutes to six here on 3AW.
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1: Good morning. It's Caroline Ferguson from Transport Victoria. A rubbish truck's on fire in Coburg, causing some delays eastbound on Bell Street at Nicholson Street. Traffic's banking back towards Sydney Road. Emergency crews are on scene. In Mentone, Lower Dandenong Road's been closed for a stretch in both directions. Between the Nepean Highway and Boundary Road, it's due to a police incident that's underway. You're better off taking centre Dandenong Road. It runs parallel to the north. And coaches are replacing trains between Lara and Southern Cross due to a rail fault at Lara. Head to the V-Line or Transport Victoria website to find out more.
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13: Just before we get to our WTF, Paul's giving us a call. He might have a joke for you, Marco. Good morning, Paul.
15: For everybody.
4: Good morning, boys. That ram raid at the sandwich bar,
15: yeah.
4: It was a ham raid.
13: Oh, no.
15: Very good.
13: Oh, no.
15: Well done.
13: Have you got a WTF for us, Marco?
15: No,
13: oh, I've got one.
15: Paul's got a couple of bottles of the Bordley handcrafted Heathcote Shiraz. Well done, Paul.
13: I've got one, and I am not on an island with this. Many people in the football industry have covered this again.
15: What?
13: The
15: what
13: fixturing debacle. That is the WTF that continues all year. So just to highlight some of the great things that they've done, it is clearly like someone's just handed in the draft copy of their homework. So they've used a lot of AI and they've used some propeller heads in Canada to bring the fixturing, who probably thinks Hawthorn is a bush and Adelaide is a cake. So they have no understanding.
15: What's a propeller head?
13: They're just some dweeb who just sits.
15: A dweeb?
13: Yeah.
15: That's all you needed to say.
13: So we've got the opening rounds, which have been a failure. We've got 9 rounds with byes in them.
15: Yeah.
13: So more than a third of the season.
15: Yeah.
13: We have rounds where two teams, well, a state where there's only two teams, they put both teams on the bye instead of having each of those teams play at home and keep that going. Friday double headers that no one has asked for.
15: Yeah.
13: In rounds where we have byes, so we don't have all 9 games, they manage to overlap games.
15: Yeah.
13: So you can't actually watch the entirety of said games. So,
15: yeah.
13: But you actually don't have a full slate of games. There's plenty of opportunity to spread them out.
15: I see. I love overlapping games.
13: No, you're wrong.
15: I do. I love it. Because if one game is over, you just turn it over to the other game. And then if it's a close one, you turn on to the other game and it's easy.
13: It is so stupid, Marco. So this week, bang, yes. Now the Thursday night game.
15: Yes.
13: We got 7:40, but then let's start another one 30 minutes later on the Friday night.
15: Yeah.
13: But then
15: what are the two games?
13: So we got Sydney versus the Doggies.
15: Oh, good game, yeah.
13: And the Eagles versus the Crows.
15: Yeah.
13: But then Saturday, you start one at 1:15, but then 20 minutes later, you start another one at 1:35.
15: I don't see a problem with that. Do you?
13: You wouldn't.
15: I think it's great.
13: You would think it's great.
15: Do you know why I think it's great? Because the supporters of those two teams would be very happy the time that they start.
13: And then to finish.
15: Unfortunately, football commentators like you hate it because you can't watch all the games.
13: No, you can still stagger it out, you egghead.
15: Continue.
13: Let's do it on Sunday. 3:15 and then 4:40. Why wouldn't you just start one at 1 o'clock?
15: Because the game doesn't bow to football commentators like
13: you.
15: It
13: doesn't.
15: It bows to the supporters who go to the footy and want to see their team play at a reasonable time.
13: You can still do a reasonable time. Supporters are with me. 6 o'clock news, David Armstrong.
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5: 14 degrees in Melbourne. Rain easing at top today. 17 at 6 o'clock. Good morning. I'm David Armstrong. Thai police investigate an Australian man over possible links to 2 more bodies of young women found murdered and dumped in suitcases. Simon Carman is facing the death penalty over the alleged murder of a teenage girl whose body was found stuffed inside luggage. It has been revealed 2 other bodies have been found in similar circumstances in and around Pattaya in the past 2 years. The 2 earlier murders remain unsolved and bear similarities to Carmen's case. A deliberately lit fire has caused severe damage to a supermarket at Mentone. Vehicles rammed into the shop on Lower Dandenong Road just after 4. It was set on fire and the offenders then fled. Firefighters were faced with the additional hazard of live power lines that had caught fire and come down across the roadway and a ruptured gas line on fire. The fire is now under control, but Lower Dandenong Road remains closed for a stretch in both directions between the Nepean Highway and Boundary Road. The Christian Brothers Order has reportedly transferred its most valuable colleges into a separate trust for just $1 each. The order expects financial collapse within months, saying it will be unable to compensate hundreds of survivors of clerical abuse. Well, the hopes of finding more survivors of Venezuela's twin earthquakes is beginning to fade as the death toll reaches 1,450. Here's the BBC's Will Grant.
6: The small coastal town of Catiela Mar is the site of some of the worst devastation caused by last week's dual earthquakes. The town has been so widely damaged, along many streets there are more flattened buildings than there are structures still standing. Despite some 14,000 troops being deployed to the state of La Guaira, some residents have complained that most of the rescue work was done by ordinary people who took it upon themselves to save their neighbours or crawl into collapsed homes to pull out survivors and bodies. Increasingly, with so many dead bodies still encased in the rubble, the authorities are concerned about the possibility of a major public health threat.
5: Dame Penelope Keith, best known for starring in British sitcoms The Good Life and To the Manor Born, has died, aged 86.
7: I want to be as succinct as possible, Jerry. Christmas is cancelled because they won't deliver it. Well, I telephoned first thing this morning to check that they were redelivering our order, properly made up, and I was informed that they don't make deliveries on Christmas Day. Naturally, I asked to speak to the highest authority in the building.
8: Naturally, who did you get?
7: Fred.
5: In a statement from her family, it was revealed Penelope Keith died peacefully while living with cancer at her home in Surrey, where she had lived for more than 50 years. And Finance Wall Street is up 305 points, and the dollar's trading at 68.88 US.
3: Finance on Melbourne's 3AW. 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NAB, more than money.
5: Nick Watson's been given just a 50-50 chance to face Melbourne on Saturday. The Hawthorn forward did not play the second half against the Giants. Brazil has snatched a 2-1 victory over Japan to move into the round of 16 at the World Cup. Gabriel Martinelli scoring the match winner in the 95th minute.
9: Guimarães. Pass through. What a ball, Martinelli! Brazil!
5: World number one Jannik Sinner's had a hard-fought victory in the

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2: Good morning, it's Caroline Ferguson from Transport Victoria. If you're driving up from Geelong, the Princes Freeway is starting to slow down from the Point Cook Bend through to Palmers Road. Lots of traffic coming in on the Western Freeway approaching Robinson's Road as well. Coaches are replacing trains between Lara and Southern Cross. It's due to a rail fault at Lara. Head to the V-Line or Transport Victoria websites to find out more information. In Coburg, hold-ups eastbound on Bell Street, heading towards Nicholson Street due to a rubbish truck fire, and some lanes are closed in Mentone due to a police incident between the Nepean Highway and Warren Road.
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8: Rain easing today with a top of 17 degrees. Tomorrow that rain increasing 17. Thursday showers with winds easing 15. On the base, northerlies 10 to 15 knots and waves below a metre. At St Albans, 14. Montrose, it's 12. And in the city, it's 13 degrees. David Armstrong, Melbourne Zone, 3AW.
6: 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Get the FIFA World Cup meal at Macca's with one of six free cups featuring Beckham, Ronaldinho, Henry, Yamal, Son and Grimace too.
9: It's catchy, isn't it?
10: Unusual music.
9: Yeah, for the little man. Yeah, for the little man, he's...
10: Where do you find this, Damien?
9: He's distracted. He's playing.
10: He's distracted. He's playing your game.
9: Yeah, 13-0. It's really addictive.
10: You better tell people because everyone's loving it. What's how do you find this stupid game?
9: Just type it into whatever search engine. 13-0. It's a cricket game.
10: Right.
9: And away you go. I'd play Legends mode. That's where you take on some of the greatest test sides in history on their home deck.
10: Okie dokie. Do you want me to start?
9: Yeah. All right. What's caught your eye in the newspapers?
10: The Age, for the fourth day in a row. Four in a row, and fair enough too, by the way. That's not a criticism if you're listening, anyone from The Age.
9: Well,
10: that is,
9: can't catch Carlton. They're six in a row at the moment.
10: It says, the headline, "We can't do this alone." Now, there's a picture of a couple of coppers there, and they're talking about the grey space of corruption because you saw the press conference with our Premier yesterday.
9: Can I just quickly
10: apparently
9: jump
10: in? all the explosion in cost in all the big builds is to do with inflation.
9: Can I tell you
10: our Premier?
9: Can I tell you one big cause of inflation?
10: Yeah, what's that?
9: Corruption.
10: Yes, I think that's exactly
9: can
10: right.
9: Can I just give a little nod to the press conference yesterday?
10: To who?
9: Paul Dowsley.
10: Three votes, Paul Dowsley. Well done, Paul.
9: He was fantastic yesterday.
10: How's the bottom six of that media pack?
9: They'll be asked to pack up their locker.
10: The bottom six of the media pack yesterday were hopeless, Jim. Completely hopeless. Just nodding along.
9: Paul Dowsley was the Nick Dacos, Marcus Bontempelli.
10: The bottom six of that media pack yesterday, they should all be wearing big glasses and they should have been standing behind the Premier nodding along. It was hopeless. Anyway. This story on the front page of The Age. Leaders of the police task force established by the Allen government to tackle big build corruption have declared there is no doubt organised criminals have infiltrated the construction program and warned combating the sector's entrenched problems will require legislative change. I put to you, Jim. Let's flick that switch.

0: Let's make the change. I mean, all these things seem so simple. They got the biggest cops in town telling you, let's just make a change. Why aren't they making the change?
1: Yeah, I
0: don't get it.
1: There's plenty of questions why, plenty of reasons.
0: Jacinta said yesterday she doesn't understand why people aren't dobbing in corruption, even though Mick Geddo's at the centre of it all. I mean, that's be one reasonable reason why people aren't dobbing it in. Question number two, I hope we get Nick McKenzie on today. Has the police or Big Mike Bush, has anyone called Nick McKenzie to say, hey, listen, can we have a look at that stuff you're talking about? Has anyone done that, Jim?
1: Well, you'd only assume Mike Bush doesn't really have an appetite for it.
0: If Mike Bush doesn't have an appetite for it, then we are all in serious, serious trouble.
1: Well, he was appointed by Jacinta Allen.
0: Yeah, I get that.
1: On a very good wicket.
0: But he's still got to have some integrity, surely.
1: Oh, no doubt. I'm not questioning his integrity.
0: Surely he's got enough integrity to ask a few questions.
1: Yeah.
0: Call 60 Minutes and say, hey, listen, can I have a look at those? Can I have a chat to your whistleblower? That's evidence, isn't it?
1: Yeah, we'll see if he's got an appetite for it or not.
0: We will. That's a very good point. Mike, if you're listening, we will see whether you have an appetite or not.
1: Yeah, I'll be fascinated about that one. Hey, Marco.
0: Yes.
1: The other thing, too, about that story, there's not many of that in a different paper regarding that big story that's in The Age everywhere.
0: A tiny little bit in page 8 on the Herald Sun, it is.
1: While we're at The Age.
0: It's a pretty big story.
1: Page 2 and 3.
0: Yes.
1: Former Supreme Court Judge Lex Lasry has opened fire on politicians and the media in a public speech made just days after leaving the bench, claiming the justice system is being compromised by cynical, performative outrage and political
0: theatre. What did you point at me for? Continue.
1: When judges are publicly criticised or vilified, the attacks reveal a problem. They illustrate how thin or how robust our commitment to judicial independence really is.
0: Right.
1: Media critics of the judiciary, and this is his quotes, media critics of the judiciary and politicians require the judges be in touch with community expectations.
0: That's right.
1: Whatever that means and however it might be measured.
0: He didn't really say that, did he?
1: He did. It is a quote.
0: Can I give him some community expectations?
1: Hang on, I'll give him some, and maybe I'll understand it then. Hang on, the best bit is, most recently, Lasry laid into comments by Victorian Liberal Shadow Attorney General James Newbury, who claimed in April that if Liberals were elected, our new judges will know what the Wilson government expects. But anyway, right. Lasry responds, frankly, community expectations have come to mean what angry media commentators want it to mean.
0: No, that's not, who's the guy? What's his name?
1: This is Lex Lasry.
0: Hey, Lex. I'll give you some community expectation. If a bloke gets bailed 150 times, we're not happy with that. All right, Lex? Where's Lex, by the way?
1: Lex is giving this speech whilst in Bali. It's not great.
0: He's not a serious person, is he?
1: He is.
0: Honestly. He doesn't know what community expectations are. He's actually made that clear. That he's not a serious person. That's just not funny. That's just ridiculous. And he's saying all that stuff over in Bali. That is hilarious. Hey, work from home local job exodus. Have you seen this?
1: Yes.
0: Front page of the Herald Sun. Just very quickly, Victoria's proposed right to work from home. Those laws are threatening to trigger a jobs exodus, with almost half of local businesses preparing to send work offshore or swap permanent staff for contractors. Research reveals the looming change is already backfiring, with some employers saying they will boycott Victorian hires. It's going well.
1: Going well.
0: Why wouldn't this, you've been an employee for somebody for a long time and you've built up an awful lot of trust. You're doing a great job. And you say to that employer, you say, hey, listen, I wouldn't mind working 2 days from home a week. I can do this work from home. The employer will go, you know what? You've been here for 10 years and you've been sensational. You can have those 2 days. No problem at all. Go for your life. Why isn't it just like that? Why do you have to legislate it that everyone gets 2 days to work from home?
1: We've got an election coming up not too far around the corner, Marco. Hey, the Herald Sun, and good work here by Brendan Kearns. Lotto deal duds Vic. It's worth a read today, whether you get it on the line or in, of course, the floppy copy, the newspaper. A 40-year dodgy deal over the state's lottery license struck by the state government is set to shortchange taxpayers by an estimate $10.35 billion in future profits. And it alludes to the fact that the deal was quickly rushed through to make sure without that money, the Victorian net debt would be on track to exceed $200 billion. But thanks to the lottery money, the government was able to project net debt of only $199. It's like a Dimmies and Forges. $199. It is well worth the read because the Victorian Auditor General is now investigating the secretive 40-year extension to determine whether the uncompetitive process provided genuine financial value. It was rushed through because the license wasn't up for renewal for another couple of years anyway. So it wasn't up for renewal in 2028.
0: Crazy. It's crazy town, mate. We're living in crazy town. Hey, just before you get to Georgie, picture of Perisher, the front valley at Perisher, just on Sunday. There's no snow.
1: Snow.
0: I feel so bad. So many people look forward to going to the snow, and there is literally...
1: It'll just be a later season.
0: Bugger all snow.
1: It'll come.
0: How do snow machines work, by the way? Instant radio solution question a little bit later.
1: George has given us a call. Good morning, George.
2: Morning. What about if we turn the money tap off and we do a serious audit? So we stop the money on the big bill. Nothing gets paid, and we do a proper audit, then we might find out what's going on. Maybe.
0: I've got a feeling we all know what's going on, George. I've got that feeling that it's pretty clear what's going on, and they won't flick the switch and give the police what they need so they can make some arrests.
1: 133-693, what's happening in Melbourne? You're our Eyewitness Radio. 133-693.
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4: Hello, it's Caroline for Transport Victoria. City bound on the Monash Freeway. A truck's broken down. He's sitting in the left lane just after Toorak Road. Our crews are on their way. A collision on the M80 Ring Road heading towards Altona near the Calder Freeway. One lane closed, and delays through Coburg eastbound on Bell Street with a rubbish truck fire at Nicholson Street. And lanes are closed in Mentone on Lower Dandenong Road, not far from the Nepean Highway due to a police incident. And coaches are replacing trains between Lara and Southern Cross due to a rail fault. Head to the V-Line or Transport Victoria websites to plan your trip into town.
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1: Are you getting pumped for Saturday? We're already in the rhythm of getting up early, Marco. 4 a.m. Socceroos taking on Egypt.
0: I'm
1: big kid.
0: I am.
1: I'm excited.
0: And I'm even more excited because Mo Salah has done a hammy.
1: Is that confirmed or is it the AFL term hamstring awareness?
0: You know what they say, Jim.
1: What do they say?
0: No Salah, no Egypt.
1: Yeah, they do say that a lot.
0: They actually do say that.
1: Yeah, the Egyptian Times, it says no Salah, no us.
0: Have we ever won a match in the knockout?
1: No.
0: What about the Tillies? The Tillies haven't they?
1: Yeah.
0: Tillies have their
1: stars. Yeah, Tillies, definitely.
0: But not the Socceroos.
1: No, we've got the extended format, so technically we're like back to the knockout.
0: What do you think of the extended format? It's nice, I guess, for the minnowed sort of soccer-playing countries. But
1: it's been fun, but there've been a few more of those games where there's been the gentleman's agreement.
0: Yeah, okay.
1: You get through, we get through. We're good.
0: Did Japan win?
1: No.
0: Driving in, they were 1-0.
1: Brazil scored, I think, in the 56th minute, before we came
0: to
1: on.
0: To go 1-1.
1: Oh, and then
0: they're gone. Then they've just gone bang.
1: Gustavo Kuertens, 2-1, round of 32. Scored late in the 96th minute. That's in stoppage time.
0: They scored in the 96th minute.
1: Yep.
0: That's game over. It's the last second of the game.
1: Yeah, pretty much. Pretty much.
0: I know. Well, they're going to be hard to stop.
1: We'll keep the sport theme rolling after the break, and we'll come into the studio.
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14: Hello, it's Caroline for Transport Victoria. City bound on the Monash Freeway, a truck's broken down. He's sitting in the left lane just after Toorak Road. Our crews are on their way. A collision on the M80 Ring Road heading towards Altona near the Calder Freeway. One lane's closed and delays through Coburg eastbound on Bell Street with a rubbish truck fire at Nicholson Street. And lanes are closed in Mentone on Lower Dandenong Road, not far from the Nepean Highway due to a police incident. And coaches are replacing trains between Lara and Southern Cross due to a rail fault. Head to the V-Line or Transport Victoria websites to plan your trip into town.
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1: First edition sport with Ando. Four tickets to Melbourne Skydeck. 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
21: You two were speaking about great sporting documentaries you've seen.
0: Mm.
21: Rapper being the reason for that. I haven't seen Rapper. So Rapper's on Netflix, yeah?
1: Yep.
21: Okay, I'll watch that today. I've seen a few. Have you seen Jamie Vardy?
0: Not yet, but it's on my watch list.
21: No, you've got to see Jamie Vardy.
0: Yes.
21: Jamie Vardy's, because of where he comes from to where he gets to and what goes on in between, particularly Dad. When Dad arrives.
0: Ooh, okay. Yeah,
21: so I won't, don't want to say too Written much more in case I say something.
0: I mean.
21: In the Rafford doco, you're talking about his uncle, Tony, who was involved with him as a coach most of his career. Who once referred to Uncle Tony as an idiot? Okay.
0: Ooh.
21: And then you go to the best sporting documentaries you've ever seen. I always start with When We Were Kings.
1: Yes.
21: Which was Muhammad Ali and George Foreman back in Zaire.
1: That's amazing.
21: And then as a kid, I watched a doco on surfing called The Endless Summer, which I think was done, shot, you know, back in the 60s or something like that. It was absolutely brilliant. Malice at the Palace.
1: Yep, that's incredible. The ESPN 30 for 30 docos are so good.
21: Which, so there was a huge brawl between the Pistons and the Pacers.
1: Yep, Ron Artest.
21: Ron Artest, whose
1: name's now Meta World Peace.
0: That's right. He started the big fight.
21: Yep. The Last Dance, which Very is good. The Michael Jordan huge. Chicago Bulls. Stop at Nothing, Lance Armstrong, imply. Drive to Survive, those docos were really well done.
0: Good.
21: Yeah, Icarus.
1: That is one of the best things that you can watch.
21: Icarus. It starts off as an investigation into sports doping, and then it takes you in many different areas.
1: It goes down a path that even shocks him.
21: Yeah, well, he didn't expect the guy, the interviewer doing it. It's a fair bit of luck involved in the World Cup. When you're Japan ranked, I think, 15 or 16 in the world, and you've got to play Brazil, who are ranked 5, and you lose 2-1, as they have this morning, and you're knocked out of the World Cup. So Australia, ranked 27, plays Egypt, ranked 29. There is luck involved in it, Marco. You see where I'm coming from?
0: Yes.
21: So it just depends on your draw. And Japan are a serious soccer side.
0: They had their nose in front.
21: Well, we could have played Belgium, and we were playing Belgium for a number of minutes during that fateful day, until the Iran goal was disallowed, and Belgium ranked 8 or 9 in the world.
1: Yep.
21: Totally different. So, I mean, doesn't mean we beat Egypt, and doesn't mean we couldn't have beaten Belgium. But I would like to see us play with an attacking flair on set.
1: I'd love us to get through and then play Argentina.
21: Just play, would be Argentina, but just play, just if we go down fighting, go down blazing. You can't necessarily do that against Argentina because you're going to get hurt on the other side. But against Egypt, maybe,
1: Put some in the back of the old onion bag.
0: How big a mistake was it not to start our two goal scorers in the game against
21: the USA? And we're not over there. We don't understand how those players are in terms of heat and their legs. And they ran an enormous amount in that first game. I trust Tony Popovich to get that right. I actually do. I put faith in the
0: coach. It's an interesting point of view.
1: He looks a bit like John Wick in the All Black.
21: He's got a touch of that about him. Yes, indeed. Now, Uncle Tony is an idiot. Who was responsible for that quote? Have a wild guess.
1: McEnroe?
2: Rios?
21: No, more recent.
1: Oh.
21: More recent Australian. Dear old Nick.
1: Kyrgios.
21: Yeah, he called Uncle Tony an idiot at one stage.
1: Yeah, yeah. What does Uncle Tony know about tennis?
21: Exactly right. Who else are you there?
1: Mark Fattori from Macedon. Well done, Mark. Hey, jump on the phone. We're ready to take your call.
0: Where is Nick Kyrgios at the moment? We know where he's
21: played a game recently somewhere, but he's not going anywhere fast.
1: Yeah, he's not going anywhere fast. Jump on the line now. 133-693 for the Rumour File.
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3: 14 degrees in Melbourne, rain easing atop today. 17. It's 6:30. Good morning. I'm David Armstrong. Six people have been killed when a gunman opened fire on a welfare centre for mothers and children in northern Germany. A male suspect's in custody. Police believe the shooting was over a custody dispute involving the gunman's baby daughter. The baby and the mother were not hurt. The Allen government's proposed work-from-home laws are threatening a jobs exodus. New survey has found almost half of local businesses are preparing to send jobs offshore or swap out permanent staff for contractors. The data also shows the looming change will see many employers admitting they would boycott Victorian hires. 21-year-old's in hospital and will be questioned by police after crashing a stolen car to a hairdresser's at Pasco Vale, then running away. Investigators believe a car, earlier stolen from a home in Coburg, lost control and crashed into a shop front on Sussex Street just after 3 this morning. The driver fled before police arrived, but he was found injured nearby. He's currently being treated and will be later interviewed by police. Leading nursing organisations want the government to expand the scope of practice for nurses to allow them to help with preventable hospitalisations. Preventable hospital admissions cost Australia around $7.7 billion every year. Frances Rice at the Australian College of Nursing says nurses and midwife skills are being underutilised.
22: There's very limited funding in the primary healthcare system for nursing work more broadly, and there's great opportunity to enable nurses to work to their full scope of practice and really intervene if the system funds it and enables that work.
3: Well, students claim they've been slapped down and silenced after they organised a protest against a timetable change that will see them finish school up to 45 minutes later. Senior students at Carey have been ordered to take down an online petition. Students in years 7 to 11 currently finish at 2:35 on Mondays, 3:05 on other days, but the changes would see a uniform dismissal time of 3:20 across the week. A big body for businesses calling for a renewed tourism strategy. The industry's on track to hit its visitor expenditure target of $230 billion earlier. A report by the Chamber of Commerce and Industry has found post-COVID recovery has been much stronger than expected. Tourism Executive Chair John Hart is calling for a tourism plan beyond 2030.
23: The report shows that we've done really well to have the strategy we have in place now to bring us out of COVID. But now we need something more aspirational. We need something that the industry can unite behind to achieve its potential.
3: In finance, Wall Street is up 306 points. The dollar, 68.88 US.
12: 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Go Harvey Norman until 9 p.m. tonight.
3: Chris Fagan admits he hasn't spoken with Zach Bailey about his playing future with Brisbane. The Lions forward's reportedly been offered a big money offer from Adelaide. The coach says he's taking a hands-off approach.
24: I probably haven't had a lot of conversations with Zach at this point in time. His form's been really good, so that's my major concern as the coach.
3: Novak Djokovic has a battle on his hands at Wimbledon. The seventh seed has just taken the third set to lead China's Wei Bi 2-1. Brazil through to the round of 16 against the World Cup, beating Japan 2-1. Germany and Paraguay have just kicked off. New Zealand's become the first country to come from a test down to win a 3-test series in England. That's the latest news and sport.
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7: Hello, it's Caroline from Transport Victoria. Coaches are replacing Geelong line trains between Lara Werribee and Laverton due to an equipment fault. From Werribee or Laverton, you'll need to switch to a metro service. A truck's broken down on the Monash Freeway inbound. He's taken out the left lane at Toorak Road. Slip over to the right. And a collision on the M80 Ring Road is causing delays Altona bound at the Calder Freeway. The right lane's blocked. Eastbound lanes are currently closed on Lower Dandenong Road in Mentone between the Nepean Highway and Boundary Road due to a police incident. You're much better off taking Centre Dandenong Road instead.
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3: Rain easing today with a north wind and a top of 17 degrees. Tomorrow, rain increasing later, 17 by Thursday. Showers with winds easing 15. On the bays, northerlies, 20 knots at times and waves below a metre. At the airport, 13. Heathmont, 12. The city, it's 14 degrees. David Armstrong, Melbourne Zone, 3AW.
6: 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The White Glove Mover makes moving a breeze, and your new place will feel like home from day one.
0: You're an idiot, Jim.
1: Pardon?
0: Can I just...
1: Nice to see you again.
0: You've got everybody in the studio playing this stupid 13-0 game, and no one's concentrating.
1: It's not stupid. It's fantastic.
0: We just had...
1: Damo's yet to defeat the West Indies in the 1980s. That's a difficult side.
0: Yeah, okay.
1: You'll play it.
0: Night Sky's going off as well. Everybody's distracted.
1: I've just downloaded Night Sky. Hey, have you filled up the car yet?
0: I did 2 days ago, but what? I might go back and pop up.
1: Australian motorists are being urged to fill up today with the federal government's temporary fuel excise discount to set to halve from tomorrow, cutting savings at the Bowser from 32 to 16 cents a litre.
0: 16 doesn't sound much, does it?
1: Sounds like the former Queensland Bronco player, Petro, 70 cents a litre.
0: But I feel like once it goes up to 16, then it's pretty easy to keep on going up. It'll just keep going north.
1: All right, let's get someone a lot smarter than you and I, Marco. Rowan Lee, CEO of Australasian Convenience and Petroleum Markets Association. Good morning, Rowan.
29: G'day, Jimmy. I wouldn't say that about yourself, but anyway, let's go.
0: I was actually going to ask if you're smarter than us, Ro, but you cleared it up.
1: He's got a CEO in his name. We don't. Should we go fill up?
29: I said to a couple of people 2 weeks ago, go and fill up, because I think prices will start going up again, but they've kept dropping. So since the 17th of May, prices have kept coming down. So we're now down to a point where even just in the past week, the price of unleaded has gone down 6 cents a litre. Mm. But when the fuel excise comes back on, you're right, it'll be going up again 16 cents per litre, because that excise will come back on your price of fuel. So that'll start bleeding through over next week. In some rural and regional areas, it might take a couple of weeks, but essentially over next week, your prices will go up about 16 cents per litre. But as I said, you know, even in the past week alone, prices have gone down 6 cents a litre. So we've had amazingly cheap fuel for quite a while now.
1: Rowan, is that across all fuel types?
29: Yeah, well, diesel has stayed high, Marco. That is because diesel is in such demand worldwide, and we're basically bidding on a global commodity. Not every country has 91, 95, 98, but diesel is pretty much ubiquitous. It's used everywhere. There are different grades of diesel. I won't go into details on that because that's very, very boring. But in terms of diesel, that hasn't dropped as much, but it has been coming down as well. So since the 17th of May, as I said, prices have been dropping. We called for this phased-in reintroduction of fuel excise. What we didn't want to see was 32 cents a litre back on 1st of July and bang, because everyone would go in and try and topping up today or tomorrow or yesterday. But what we've got now is 16 cents per litre on the 1st of July and then another 16 cents per litre on the 2nd of August.
0: Okay. Ubiquitous, being present everywhere or seeming to be everywhere at the same time. Nice word,
1: a great
0: by the
1: word.
0: Way, Ro.
1: That's why you're a very smart character.
0: Well done. hey, Ro, normally school holiday time, and I say normally, the petrol prices go through the roof and we're all complaining. Oh, look what's happened to school holidays. Everyone's going away. How come they didn't go down this time during school holidays?
29: Well, Marco, they have stayed down. And it's funny you should say that, because the ACCC actually had a specific look at that school holiday thing and Christmas, and found that a third of the time prices go up. This is over the last 15 years.
0: Yeah.
29: A third of the time they go up, a third of the time they don't change, and a third of the time they go down.
0: Okay, Doc.
1: So, Rowan, how much of the retail price is actually within your members' control? So, like, people go to the pump and they might shake their fist at the poor, you know, man or lady behind the jump.
29: Jimmy, it's really, it's about, generally, in every dollar you spend at the pump, about half of that goes straight in fuel excise, that tax. Then you get your wholesale and distribution and all those back-end costs to get the fuel to the bowser, and that takes you to 85 cents in the dollar. And then you're left with about 15 cents in the dollar. And once you pay out your lease, your wages, your utilities, your insurance and everything else, you're left with about 2 to 3 cents in the dollar as profit for the retailer. So it's a high volume, low margin game.
0: Is there any way to predict that it's not going to get up to $2.50 a litre, like, you know, the people shouting at all kinds of things are predicting? It seems a big jump to go from where we are to $2.50.
29: Yeah, I would never predict oil prices or fuel prices at the bowser. There are so many factors involved. You know, one thing I say to people, get on your phone or your laptop and have a look at the very, you know, Petrol Spy and Motormouth and some of these other apps, because you can hunt out a bargain pretty easily in your area. If you want to travel with a few K, you can always find a decent price. So don't just go on the main drag when you're driving along and say, oh, I'll go in there. You can always hunt out a bargain. And using technology, it's all open source. It's one of the most transparent retail sectors in the country.
1: Appreciate your time, Rowan. Rowan Lee, CEO of Australasian Convenience and Petroleum Marketers Association.
0: You know, when you wander into a petrol station, there's always impulse buying.
1: Oh, yeah.
0: Right there. Like, the Twix,
1: yes.
0: You can get one Twix for $4 or you get two Twixes for $5.
1: Well, they do the upsell now. They go, would you like?
0: Yeah, I know. And I always get sucked in. I get two Twixes.
1: All right, between both of us, we'll think of the top seven before seven things that buy at a service station. Impulse buys.
0: I reckon Scorcher got his little hat from a petrol station, the one he's wearing today. That beanie. Oh, look at that number.
1: Look at that. That is a, that is got, that is an that impulse is, buy all over it.
0: That has got, it is One Nation Orange. That is exactly right, Scorcher.
1: Jeez. 3AW weather, rain easing, a top of 17 degrees. Got a rumour, make sure you get it to air today. 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
9: 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A collision on the M80 Ring Road is causing delays Altona bound from Pascoe Vale Road through to the Calder Freeway. Two of the five lanes have been cordoned off. A truck's broken down on the Monash inbound in the left lane at Toorak Road. And in Mentone, the eastbound lanes of Lower Dandenong Road are closed between the Nepean Highway and Boundary Road due to a police incident.
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1: The rumour file is open, 133-693, because you could go into the draw to win the Merc, the Mercedes-Benz GLA 200 SUV. Got Damo hooked on that game out the back there, Mark.
0: He doesn't even know where he is at the moment. Look at him.
1: I'm so proud of when I've got 13 and I've taken photos of it.
0: But I think he's doing it on like under-12s level. What, he should be doing it on pro level.
1: Yeah, there is a pro level.
0: Why aren't you on pro level?
1: He was on pro level.
0: Was he?
1: Yeah.
0: And he got 12-1.
1: Yeah. No, 13-0.
0: Yeah. Well, you've been doing it for a while, though.
1: I'm very good at it. Joining us on the line now from Los Angeles is the amazing Barbara Tarlo. Good morning, Barb.
32: Hi there, Jimmy, and good Tuesday morning, Marco. The U.S. Supreme Court is wrapping up a term focused on President Trump's expansive claims of presidential power. Today, the court ruled Trump can sack department heads and any other employees from any agency within his executive branch. Devin Dwyer with the American ABC on what this means.
33: He can, in theory now, go across the board to these 28-some agencies and remove Democrats from them, pack them with Republicans, and, of course, future presidents can do the same thing.
32: Trump, not surprisingly, is calling this a big win. But Trump also suffered a major loss with the high court stopping him from immediately firing Lisa Cook. She's a governor with our central bank, the Federal Reserve. Trump, as he often does with officials he's targeting, accused her of mortgage fraud. Cook, who's black, denies it, and her appeal will continue to play out in court. In the meantime, she keeps her job. The court delivered another sharp setback to the president today, ruling late arriving postal votes can still be counted. Rachel Scott is with the American ABC.
2: This ruling is a loss not only for President Trump, but also his Republican allies who have long argued that these late mail-in ballots, even if they are postmarked on Election Day, but this essential grace period should not be allowed.
32: Ironically, Republicans used to be the heaviest users of voting by mail, but since 2020, that pattern flipped. Democrats are now the ones most likely to rely on postal voting, and that's why Trump is doing what he can to limit it. The Supreme Court today also rejected Trump's efforts to throw out a jury finding that he sexually abused writer E. Jean Carroll in a New York department store dressing room back in the 90s. Jimmy and Marco, Trump wanted the high court to weigh in. Now we know it won't, and he's finally run out of ways to avoid paying her $5 million.
0: Goodness me. 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
4: Good morning, Marco and Jimmy. We start in Germany, where six people have been fatally shot at a centre for mothers and children near Hamburg. Police say the suspect is a man who was in a custody dispute over his baby daughter. The victims, four women and two men, were all staff members at the facility. A number of other people were also wounded.
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7: 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A collision on the M80 Ring Road is causing delays Altona bound from Pascoe Vale Road through to the Calder Freeway. Two of the five lanes have been cordoned off. A truck's broken down on the Monash inbound in the left lane at Toorak Road. And in Mentone, the eastbound lanes of Lower Dandenong Road are closed between the Nepean Highway and Boundary Road due to a police incident.
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3: Got a rumour? Let us know on 133-693. The Rumour File, right after 7 this morning on 3AW-693. 3AW Breakfast. Get the FIFA World Cup meal at Macca's with one of six free cups featuring Beckham, Ronaldinho, Henry, Yamal, Son and Grimace too.
1: We had a little issue with the phone line before, but we've got Gavin Gray back on the line from London. Gavin, fire away.
4: Yeah, the joys of live radio. Well, guys, we were talking about an incident in Germany there where six people have been fatally shot at a center for mothers and children. It took place near Hamburg. Police say the suspect is a man who was in a custody dispute over his baby daughter. The victims are four women and two men. They were all staff members at the facility, and a number of other people were also wounded. Now, the three-month-old baby and her mother were in the office at the time but weren't harmed. Three people, including the suspected gunman, have been detained by police. The authorities say there's no further threat to the public. Now, the suspected gunman is a 45-year-old Turkish national born in Germany. He had an appointment at the center to discuss the custody of his daughter. The suspect initially fled the scene in a car driven by a woman, but was later detained. To the UK now, and when the former Conservative Prime Minister Rishi Sunak called a snap election for the 4th of July 2024, it was a surprise to many who had expected him to wait a few more months. Today, though, an aide to the then Prime Minister has pleaded guilty to cheating and gambling by placing bets on the precise date of the general election. The prosecution says 41-year-old MP Craig Williams bet $750 on the election date, telling the court he used highly sensitive and confidential information. He was among 15 who were charged with betting offences by the Gambling Commission. Jimmy and Marco, he won't be sentenced until the co-defendants have stood trial too.
1: Appreciate that update, Gavin Gray, there in London. Marco, of course, we spoke about the petrol exercise coming off, yeah. Which got us thinking about the impulse purchase. When you come through, you walk in, and you see something off to the side, yeah. And you go, yeah, quickly now, hop into the cart sort of stuff.
0: Have you got seven?
1: We do. We have a top seven before seven things to buy at a service
0: station. Impulse buys.
1: They've got to be impulse buys.
0: Right.
1: So you obviously contribute to this.
0: I've got one in there.
1: Number seven, the chippies. The gobble doc.
0: What's your flavour?
1: Chicken.
0: I don't understand why people get plain chips when you have a variety of flavours.
1: Salt and vinegar.
0: Chicken. Barbecue.
1: The French onion's good.
0: The French onion works.
1: Really good.
0: It works. Why are you getting plain chips, folks? Yeah. I don't get it.
1: So that's at number seven. Six. The phone charger cord. Someone's always forgotten it or it's broken.
0: Usually
1: or
0: on
1: your
0: a trip.
1: Your phone's gone flat.
0: Trip. Yep.
1: So that's six. Five, the great service station sunglasses. They're the ones you never, ever lose. You buy an expensive pair of sunglasses, you lose them, you break them, you sit on them. They're the service station ones.
0: That's true. I like the Elvis Presley ones at the service station. If you're going to get cheap ones, you've got to get...
1: What are they? Like the big aviator style?
0: Yeah.
1: The Top Gun style?
0: Yeah. Elvis. They're always at the service.
1: Scorcher got his beanie there as well. Number four, coffee. Just your coffee.
0: Even if you don't want one.
1: Yeah.
0: You just go and get it anyway.
1: The 2-for-1 Twix comes in at number three.
0: $4 for one, $5 for two.
1: And you always get it.
0: It's a very simple choice.
1: Yeah, you probably delete one by the time you get back to your car.
0: Well, you always plan to put one in the fridge when you get home, but you never make it to the fridge.
1: I'll just eat one of the Twix. Two, the sausage roll in sauce, the rat's coffin.
0: Got to have sauce because they don't always taste the best in a survey. They're still good, but they don't taste the best.
1: They've been there for a while.
0: It's not like a country bakery where the sausage rolls, you don't need sauce.
1: How good a country bakery.
0: They are so good.
1: How good a country bakery. And number one, I think everyone gets this, is clearly the chewing gum.
0: Do you get a tub?
1: Yeah, the little keg.
0: I've noticed that the keg of Chewy is half empty these days.
1: Shrinkflation sort of stuff.
0: Yeah.
1: Yeah, it's filled full of air.
0: Yeah. Well, when they start, quite often I'll get two and I tip it in. I tip one into the other so there's more room in your car. Mm. And it almost, the tub, you can do two of them, which is unusual.
1: Yeah, you are an unusual man.
0: No, it's unusual that the tub only comes half full, Jim.
1: You are an unusual man.
0: Hey, by the way, if you've got a trip planned to Europe at the moment, there's a little article in The Age today suggesting that the new systems on getting through the borders in the European Union, they may face 6-hour waits at some of these points where a passport is required because they're not so sure it's going to work well. Then there are other reports going, no, it's not a problem. For instance, Sophie, who was over there for a long time. How long? She was over there for a month, Soph?
1: Yep.
0: She was over there for 1 month, said she went everywhere, it was no problem.
1: Yeah, once you're in Europe, it's pretty easy to hop around.
0: There is nothing worse, is there, than when you get off a plane and you've been going, like, to get to London, it's a long way, and you get off finally, and you've got a 3 or 4 hour wait in line at customs.
1: Well, that's always our issue, of course. So you've got to fly a long way just to get back to Australia because we are pretty isolated.
0: That's one of the great things about Australia. Mm. Imagine if Australia was actually close to Europe or close to America, it would be a very different place. Mm. The fact that you have to come so far to get here is one of the reasons it's so great.
1: And it's amazing.
0: Yeah.
1: We live in the best place in the world. Got a rumour for us today?
0: No, I don't.
1: Well,
0: but that can easily change.
1: Any of Marco's friend out there?
0: Yeah. Text me something.
1: Text him something. David Armstrong in his beautiful board shorts is striding to the newsroom. We'll head to the newsroom. Make sure you give...
0: Hey, is David Armstrong grown? He looks taller.
1: He does look taller.
0: Why is that? He's not wearing thongs in winter.
1: No.
0: Maybe that's it.
1: He does look taller. Give Mario a call for the Rumour File, 133 693.

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1: 14 degrees in Melbourne. Rain easing atop today, 17. It's 7 o'clock. Good morning. I'm David Armstrong. An overnight arson attacks destroyed a supermarket at Mentone. Madeline Burke has more.
2: Mentone Mart on Lower Dandenong Road has been gutted by fire. Police say offenders rammed a vehicle into the shop and set it alight just after 4 this morning. They fled before emergency crews arrived. Firefighters were faced with the additional hazard of live power lines that had caught fire and come down across the road, and a ruptured gas line on fire. The blaze is now under control, but firefighters and police remain at the scene. Madeline Burke, Melbourne.
1: Melbourne's reached a financial settlement with the partner of former defender Stephen May. It's also apologised for a serious invasion of her privacy. Sashi Dade claims the club made allegations against her when it briefed players' partners about the ongoing situation with May. Coach Stephen King telling Seven they'd do things differently if they had their time again.
3: I think it's obviously now something we as a club got wrong. We had good intent, but if we had our time again, I think we've acknowledged that was a mistake and, we probably shouldn't have done that.
1: Former Supreme Court Judge Lex Lasry has delivered a spray against politicians and the media, claiming they're engaging in performative outrage and political theatre. In a speech, he warned Australia's heading down the path of America under Donald Trump, where the judiciary is undermined by personal attacks. Drivers are being advised to fill up today, with petrol prices set to rise tomorrow. From July 1, the fuel excise discount will be halved. Rowan Lee is CEO at the Australasian Convenience and Petroleum Marketers Association.
4: The price of unleaded has gone down 6 cents a litre. But when the fuel excise comes back on, you're right, it'll be going up again 16 cents per litre, because that excise will come back on your price of fuel. So that'll start bleeding through over next week. In some rural and regional areas, it might take a couple of weeks.
1: A man's managed to sneak inside one of Melbourne's most exclusive apartment buildings, bypassing the concierge and entering an apartment while the resident was overseas. Two cleaners were inside the Spring Street apartment late yesterday when they came face to face with an unknown man who walked into the home, reportedly claiming to be the owner. 3AW has been told the man refused to leave. One of the cleaners called police, who escorted the trespasser out of the building. Analysis reveals the 40-year deal for the state's lottery license will shortchange taxpayers an estimated $10.35 billion. In exchange for granting the monopoly, the state received $1.15 billion up front. Projections show the lottery will generate at least $127 million next year. Over the 40-year life of the deal, that equates to $11.5 billion. Finance, Wall Street up 306, our dollar 68.88 US.
0: Finance, Harvey Norman, open until 9 p.m. tonight. 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Go Harvey Norman until 9 p.m. tonight.
1: Essendon's reportedly made contact with James Hurd about his senior coaching ambitions. The club believed to have raised with Hurd the possibility of him having another senior role within the footy department, but not coaching. Hurd's consistently maintained he's keen to return to the Bombers as a senior coach. Socceroos head to Dallas tomorrow ahead of their round of 32 World Cup clash with Egypt. Socceroos have been training in Oakland, where Christian Volpato spoke with the media a short time ago.
5: I had to get my passport because my passport expired, so thank God and thankful to the people at the passport place who helped me get it quickly.
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6: Rain easing today, a top of 17. Rain increasing late tomorrow, 17. And Thursday, showers with winds easing 15 degrees. On the bays today, northerlies 20 knots at times and waves below a metre. At Boronia, 14. At Corio, 13. And in the city, it's 14 degrees. David Armstrong, Melbourne's own 3AW.
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9: I've just been handed a rumour.
7: Ooh,
9: pretty handy one too, about the AFL. It's a little bit like when they got everybody in and they said, hey, listen, we're going to have a big meeting. There are no silly ideas here. And that's where they came up with the in-season tournament.
7: Oh, I like the AFLX idea.
9: One of the silly ideas that was handed through had something to do with State of Origin.
7: Mm-hmm.
9: And the issue with State of Origin, of course, is there are, well, there is Victoria, there's South Australia, WA, and probably the Allies. So a suggestion was put forward that perhaps the only way you could make it work would be for Victoria to play Australia and just have the rest of the states combined and playing under the banner Australia. There you go. So that was thrown into the mix.
7: Now, the CEOs were up on schoolies. They're up at the Gold Coast.
9: Yeah.
7: Having their
9: would it
7: meet.
9: Work? Victoria plays Australia.
7: I love State of Origin.
9: Yeah.
7: I love everything about it. It's just been very difficult to get the serious momentum behind it.
9: That's right.
7: Mm.
9: I don't think it works, but I think there's too many states that want to play to make it work.
7: Yeah.
9: Because you can only have one game.
7: Yeah. Because now Victoria, and you sort of need Victoria playing every time.
9: That's right. Vic's got to play every time.
7: Because the Vic's have got to be the bad guy every time. You've got to beat the Vic's.
9: That's why you'd wear the green and gold if you played in any other state taking on the big V.
7: They also should just name a State of Origin team every year. So you can still be.
9: That's right.
7: It'd be fantastic to be nominated or chosen to be South Australia or Victorian.
9: And you get a picture, or you get the big V sent to you or the.
7: Correct.
9: Well, there's a swan or whatever.
7: Yep.
9: It gets sent to you.
7: 100%. Let's get to our calls. Plenty of room on the rumour file for you. Taking up space is up first. Good morning.
10: Morning.
3: morning. Rumour has it one government entity is undertaking industrial action that will lead to some

0: traffic disruptions. The plan is, when called out to assist with a crash or breakdown on a freeway, the trucks assisting will take up two or sometimes three lanes instead of trying only to take up one lane, leading to some long delays on the roads.
1: So, how can a truck take up three lanes? Diagonal.
0: Rather than one car going to an incident, they will take maybe two cars there instead.
2: So they'll take a couple out there.
1: Understand.
2: And block more lanes.
1: Ripper.
2: Yeah, great. Thanks for that, taking up space. Optics, good morning.
3: Good morning. Rumour has it, one public transport body has cancelled all routine maintenance and work from late October to November in order to not rock the boat during the election process. It means a lot of casual workers are going to have a very lean Christmas.
1: Public transport body. Right, okay.
2: Yeah, and because obviously you know what's going on.
1: October, November.
2: Election.
1: Yeah, that's right. So.
2: So stop work.
1: To try and get things changed. Rightio.
2: There we go.
1: Trains or buses? No, it'd be trains.
2: Maybe some metro work there.
1: Yep.
2: Going bust. Good morning.
4: Hey, good morning, gentlemen. Rumour has it one regional football league is in damage control and could fold as seven board members have walked out after a vote of no confidence. This could put one of the biggest country leagues at risk.
2: Seven board members all walking out.
1: Regional football is huge. That's no good.
2: No.
1: That's no good at all.
2: You wonder what's caused the walkout. Well, like what matter in particular has been the real sensitive pressing point.
1: Hey, going bust, any idea on the matter that caused the walkout?
4: I think I'm not sure whether it's egos or questionable conduct, but they're not happy, Jan.
1: Okay.
2: Thank you. Just a World Cup update. Paraguay is taking on Germany. Paraguay has just scored. They lead 1-0 coming up to half time.
5: Scheisenhauser.
1: Moon over Paraguay.
2: Yes, there we go. Crashing into history. Good morning.
6: Good morning. Rumour has it over the weekend in East Melbourne, there was a car chase that resulted in a car going through a house fence. The car collided with another vehicle and the four-wheel drive driver was arrested at the scene. The fence it went through is a large historic home which is currently sits vacant.
2: He's had a good go. He must have hit at it some serious speed. We're just looking at some photos of the car going through the front fence.
1: It's one of those Victorian-style properties with the
2: wrought iron fence.
1: 1920s fence.
2: Yeah, with the big spikes on them.
1: How the hell did it get through that fence?
2: He smashed through it.
1: Must have been flying. What's in the back there? What's he got in the boot?
2: He's got some R-rated lemonade in there. That might be the root cause. And the dog slinger as well.
1: He's been walking the dog.
2: Punching a few cans.
1: That's the way.
2: And he's come a cropper.
1: Why wouldn't you punch a few cans while you're walking the dog? Good on him.
2: Thanks for that crashing into history. That's my car. Good morning.
7: Yes, good morning, team. A man recently parked his fairly new Porsche in a very busy shopping street close to Melbourne to do a little shopping and eat. After 40 minutes, he was walking back to his car and noticed a mobile locksmith with a laptop on his bonnet and also a strange man swiftly walking away. Ooh. He asked the locksmith, "What's going on?" The locksmith replied, "I'm just programming a new key for the owner because he's lost his."
1: No!
7: The real owner replied, "But this is my car and here's my key. Is this the modern way to steal cars?"
1: Oh, holy dooly. Makes so much sense, doesn't it?
2: In that shopping centre, that's a pretty busy one where I think most people walk past and think, that's just someone going about their work, the locksmith.
1: You'd have to be pretty gullible locksmith, wouldn't you?
2: No, I think he'd...
1: Because you'd put the computer on the car and you go, "Hang on, mate, this bonnet's still warm. What are you talking about? You've lost your key."
2: I'm just making an assumption here, Marco.
1: Yeah, go on.
2: I don't think that was a legit locksmith.
1: Ah.
2: Okay. He'd say, "Hey, I'm the locksmith. I'm just getting this ready for someone else."
1: Didn't some guy run off, though, in that story? They're in cahoots.
2: It's probably the locksmith that ran off.
1: They're in cahoots.
2: Where are we up to? Do you want chips with your order? Good morning.
8: Hi there, fellas. Rumour is stinky dyed truth that a local potato farmer in the Stud Belt is soon to take delivery of the state's first driverless potato harvester.
1: Ooh.
8: No driver. The price tag is in the vicinity of $500,000, and the high-tech machine operates on a GPS system to harvest 8,000 tons of spud a year.
1: Wow, that's pretty cool. How many hectares would contain 8,000 tons of spuds a year?
8: I'm not sure.
2: There's a math question for you.
1: A big joint.
2: There's a big farm. That's pretty cool. Won't be back. Good morning.
5: Good morning. A large consortium, transport consortium, is not renewing their contract when it expires later next year, leaving a hole in the our transport system.
2: Sounds like that's our second rumour which is linked to this one transport body.
1: What's going on then?
2: Mm.
1: That's not going to happen around November as well, is it?
5: Yes, it is.
1: Oh, there we go.
2: There's some issues going on with that transport body. That's our second rumour.
1: Putting two and two together.
2: Mm.
1: Coming up with a lot of fours this morning, Jim.
2: Yes. Now, remember, if you didn't get your rumour to air today, you can always email us, breakfast@3aw.com.au. That email is always open. Marco?
1: Yes, the phrase simple pleasures for simple minds, because
2: you and I are simpletons.
1: This studio has lost it.
2: Yeah.
1: The stupid little things everyone's playing.
2: On your phone.
1: That's right. Mm. So after 7:30.
2: Doesn't have to be on your phone, this our open line topic.
1: Just a modern day simple pleasures for simple minds. Mm. What gets your attention?
2: So I play 13-0, the cricket game. It's a great distraction.
1: Yeah, that's right.
2: So
1: that's right. No, I'm looking at Night Sky.
2: Yeah.
1: It does. It's fascinating.
2: Sky News?
1: No, not Sky News. Night Sky.
2: Are you sure?
1: Jim, it's unbelievable. It's the greatest app in the world.
2: So what is your simple obsession or distraction that's currently stealing your focus? That'll be our open line topic out of 7:30. Give us a call, 133-693. 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
11: It's Carlin from Transport Victoria. There's been a collision on the M80 Ring Road, Altona bound. The right lane's closed at the Calder Freeway, but whopping delays back to the Hume Freeway. And a collision Greensboro bound on the EJ Witten Bridge. Two lanes are closed. Traffic's slowing from the Western Freeway. Another collision on the Eastern Freeway. The middle lane's closed heading into the city between Middlebar and Tram Roads. Three lanes are getting through, but you'll pull up around Springvale Road. And coaches are replacing Geelong Line trains between Lara, Werribee and Laverton due to equipment fault at Tarneet. If you make your way through Mentone, though Dandenong Road's closed eastbound after the Nepean Highway due to a police incident.
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9: 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The White Glove Mover makes moving a breeze. 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
2: I love how you went with Angkor Wat.
1: Well, I've never seen that term before, Jim.
2: It's a great place, Angkor Wat.
1: It sounds good.
2: It is good. I've been there.
1: Viking.com.
2: Professor Michael Woodward, Head of Dementia Research and Senior Clinician, Memory Clinic at the Austin Health in Melbourne, joins us. Good morning, Professor.
16: Good morning, both of you.
2: Hey, we've got to keep our brain stimulated, and we read about that in the Herald Sun. People aged 70 and over regularly competing and completing crosswords or play puzzles, chess or card games. So you keep the brain active. This is a great thing to do for longevity.
16: Yes, it reduces what we call frailty, which is our inability to perform our daily tasks. We become less mobile, we're less able to do things around the house, and our brain, our cognition can also decline, and we can even have an increased risk of dementia. So doing puzzles is one great way we can reduce that risk. It doesn't completely prevent it, but it reduces it.
1: Hey, I don't do many of these games, Professor. What am I missing out on as far as exercise?
2: Is Marco becoming frail?
1: I don't play many games like this at all.
16: Yeah, look, we know about the benefits of physical exercise, and we should do something like 3/4 of an hour a day. We know that. We need to also do mental or cognitive exercises. So it's really important that we look at the puzzle pages of the newspapers that we're reading or do them online. And there's other ways we can stimulate the brain. But the article that you're referring to specifically looked at puzzles. It showed that it not only reduced the risk of cognitive decline and dementia, but it also was associated with increased socialization, reduced stress. And the mechanism is probably what we call neuroplasticity, the ability of the brain to repair itself if it's under attack from processes like impending dementia.
2: You mentioned time. A lot of the crew here play Wordle. That doesn't go long enough. You mentioned that 45 minutes, so a real sit down and stretch the brain.
16: Well, 45 minutes physical exercise, I think half an hour of stretching the brain is enough. If you can knock off a not completely low-level Sudoku in half an hour, you're doing pretty well. And it's a skill that you can develop. I wasn't doing them at all a few years ago, and I can usually knock off the second lowest level in about half an hour now. So you can do it, and it's a great way of keeping your brain active.
2: Does reading count as part of this? Because that can be stimulation for the brain?
1: Good question.
16: It does, but I would also recommend perhaps joining or setting up a book club so that you can discuss the books, and that further stimulates and also promotes the social interaction. That's another way of reducing our dementia risk. There's a whole lot of other things we can do to reduce dementia risk. Our diet is important, and also it's really important that we're vaccinated. A lot of people don't realise that, but there's increasing association between vaccination and lowering our dementia risk. And it's really important to know that tomorrow there's a new vaccine against what's called pneumococcal disease, a really nasty cause of pneumonia, coming on the National Immunisation Program. It's called CAPVaxive. I would strongly recommend all your people over 65 and over have a chat to their doctor about that.
2: Appreciate your time, Professor. Professor Michael Woodward there, Head of Dementia Research.
1: I like the idea of playing chess every day.
2: I play chess every day.
1: Yeah, you said that. That's why you got me thinking. So yeah. I think that's a good idea.
2: So many good chess apps out there, which can help distract you.
1: Yeah, I've never won a game of chess. Never.
2: Really?
1: I picked it up late. My kids are too good at it.
2: Nah, not surprised. Yeah. Second edition sport coming up next.
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11: It's Caroline from Transport Victoria. Two collisions on the M80 Ring Road, one Altona bound, blocking the right lane at the Calder Freeway. 50 minutes worth of delays with traffic slowing from the Hume Freeway, and the Greens Brown collisions on the EJ Whitten Bridge. Two lanes are closed. It's heavy from Ballarat Road with 30 minutes worth of delays. Coaches are replacing Geelong line trains between Lara, Werribee and Laverton due to an equipment fault. You'll need to jump onto a metro service at Werribee and Laverton. Another collision on the Eastern Freeway, city bound between Middlebar and Tram Roads. Two lanes are closed. Traffic's banking back towards Springvale Road.
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19: Brilliant header, it's in! And Cesar score for Paraguay! Their first ever goal in a knockout game at a World Cup. Germany in a spot of bother.
20: 3AW Breakfast. Sports reports.
2: Yes, Germany are in a spot of bother. They are 1-0 down against Paraguay.
21: That would be big for a couple of reasons. But one, because it's Germany, because you don't associate them going out early. And two, because it's Paraguay.
2: It is.
21: Now, Paraguay were hardly impressive leading into this and got through as a lucky loser, if you like.
2: No, we had the gentleman's agreement. Of course, Ando's here for the Signet Pack. 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
21: Because you have an obsession with playing a cricket game called 13-0.
1: It's crazy in this place at the moment.
21: Speaking about cricketing teams and great cricketers that have come to this country, I can think of one who played sub-district cricket with Moorabbin some years ago, around the same time that the great and lovely man called Gladstone Small played with Baldwin, and Desmond Haynes played with Dandenong. It's hard to believe those players like that were coming out and playing sub-district cricket, but one played with Moorabbin, his name, please.
1: Have you got your best 11 handy by any chance?
21: This is greats who came to play Sheffield Shield cricket.
1: Yes, I'd love to hear that.
21: Okay, I'll start off with a bloke called Colin Ollie Milburn, who played back in the 60s. He was playing for Queensland. He went to lunch as an opener at 62 not out.
1: Yeah.
21: What school was he at T? So you have 62 not out. What school was he at T?
2: Probably 162.
21: 242. He made 181 in the lunch to T session. That's never been, forget Don Bradman, anyone. No one has ever done anything like that. The great and late Colin Ollie Milburn. Another bloke called Barry Richards from South Africa. Yeah. Played for South Australia and played and missed at the first ball from Garth McKenzie, prompting Western Australian wicketkeeper Rodney Marsh to turn to Johnny Vereira and say, I don't think this bloke's much good. At close of play, 325 not out.
1: Oh, my goodness.
2: Nearly 60 with the bat.
21: Yeah, he was extraordinary.
2: Special.
21: Number three, a hack called Viv Richards.
2: Yeah, hack.
21: Four, Alvin Kalacharan. Five, Gary Sobers. Had a couple of great seasons for South Australia.
1: Who did Viv play for?
21: Queensland.
2: Queensland, yeah.
21: Right. Six, wicketkeeper batsman Andy Flower, wonderful player.
2: He averaged 60 with a bat at one stage as a wicketkeeper.
21: Wonderful player. Seven, Imran Khan, currently incarcerated, sadly, in Pakistan, played for New South Wales, taught them how to reverse swing. Eight, Ian Botham, played for Queensland. Nine, Richard Hadley, played for Tasmania.
2: Richard is an investment banker.
21: Ten, Joel Garner played alongside Hoggy for South Australia. Was brilliant in two seasons.
1: South Australia, it's a good player.
21: And 11, Tony Lock, and that's not mentioning Wes Hall and Michael Holding and Sadiq Muhammad and Yunus Ahmed. There's a heap of them who came over back in the day. Now, Moorabbin, if you're playing sub-district cricket, there's a chance you can go out and open a batty against a bloke called Malcolm Marshall.
1: No way.
21: Malcolm Denzel Marshall.
1: No way.
21: Imagine that, 1982.
1: Moorabbin.
2: Not today.
21: Not today. You got that, Jimmy?
2: Ian Wells. Well done, Wellsy, from Mornington.
1: Was that at Lynn Street?
21: Yeah, I reckon he could be right.
2: Maybe.
1: Remember? He used to have a cricket ground.
21: Yeah.
1: Well, obviously, yeah, he did. Maybe, the muddiest pitch of all time when the Saints played there.
2: Open line. What is currently stealing your focus? What is your current obsession or distraction? Give us a call. 133-693.
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0: 14 degrees in Melbourne, rain easing atop today, 17 at 7:30. Good morning. I'm David Armstrong. Six people have been killed after a gunman opened fire on a welfare centre for mothers and babies in northern Germany. Is European correspondent Gavin Gray.
3: It took place near Hamburg. Police say the suspect is a man who was in a custody dispute over his baby daughter. The victims are four women and two men. They were all staff members at the facility, and a number of other people were also wounded. Now, the three-month-old baby and her mother were in the office at the time but weren't harmed. Three people, including the suspected gunman, have been detained by police. The authorities say there's no further threat to the public. Now, the suspected gunman is a 45-year-old Turkish national born in Germany. He had an appointment at the center to discuss the custody of his daughter. The suspect initially fled the scene in a car driven by a woman, but was later detained.
0: Thai police are investigating an Australian man over possible links to two more bodies of young women found murdered and dumped in suitcases. Simon Carman is facing the death penalty over the alleged murder of a teenage girl whose body was found stuffed inside luggage. It's been revealed two other bodies have been found in similar circumstances in and around Pattaya in the past 2 years. The two earlier murders remain unsolved. Bear similarities to Carmen's case. State MP Georgie Purcell and her federal Labor partner Josh Burns have been subjected to vile anti-Semitic abuse aimed at their six-month-old baby. She's made a 22-page submission to the Royal Commission on Anti-Semitism. It includes dozens of examples of online attacks, including one which urges her to starve her baby like the children in Gaza. The fuel excise discount will be halved from tomorrow. It will go from 32 cents per litre to 16. Rowan Lee is CEO at the Australasian Convenience and Petroleum Marketers Association. He says diesel has been a significant issue.
22: Diesel is in such demand worldwide, and we're basically bidding on a global commodity. Not every country has 91, 95, 98, but diesel is pretty much ubiquitous. It's used everywhere.
0: The Greens want kids to be paid super. They're pushing for new laws that would force businesses to pay workers under the age of 18 superannuation. It would impact McDonald's, Woolworths and Hungry Jack's. Bunnings, Aldi and JB Hi-Fi already pay minors super no matter how many hours they work. A combination of silk and stem cells is helping repair damaged hearts. The Heart Research Institute has completed pre-clinical trials with a 3D printed patch. Associate Professor Carmen Gentile says the patches could be used as an alternative to heart transplants.
23: And in this case, our Band-Aid has been able to improve this activity and making them feel like they've never had a heart attack to start with.
0: In finance, the dollar is trading at 68.88 US.
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0: Germany will be on the attack in the second half after going down 1-0 to Paraguay just before half-time of their round of 16 match at the World Cup.
24: Back to the corner kick taker, Almiron. Galazza. Brilliant header, it's in! Ben Ciso has scored for Paraguay! Their first ever goal in a knockout game at a World Cup.
0: Earlier, Brazil snatched a 2-1 victory from Japan with an injury time winner. St Kilda recruit Tom DeConning is expected to spend at least a month on the sideline to injury. Ruckman's recovering from a punctured lung and two fractured ribs sustained in the loss to the Bulldogs before the bye. And Gold Coast chairman Bob East is backing under fire coach Damien Hardwick to resuscitate the club's struggling season. That's the latest news and sport.
20: 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So add it to your phone now. Melbourne's own 3AW.
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5: Good morning, it's Caroline Ferguson from Transport Victoria. Coaches continue to replace Geelong Line trains between Lara, Werribee and Laverton due to an equipment fault. 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A collision's been cleared from the M80 Ring Road Altona Bound at the Calder Freeway, but it's a heavy run in stops and starts from the Hume Freeway, 50 minutes worth of delays. And another collision, Greenshaw Bound on the EJ Whitten Bridge. Traffic's back back to Ballarat Road. Two lanes have been closed. If you're driving into the city on the Eastern Freeway, you'll pull up not long out of the Melba Tunnel. The middle lane's been closed between Middlebar and Tram Roads due to another collision.
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0: Rain easing today, a north wind top of 17. Tomorrow, rain increasing later in the day, 17. Thursday, showers, 15 degrees. On the bays today, northerlies, 10 to 15 knots and waves below a metre. At Roeville, 14. At Avalon, 13. The city, it's 14 degrees. David Armstrong, Melbourne Tone, 3AW.

0: Ice House from Damo.
1: Yeah.
0: That's his obsession at the moment.
1: I used to like Ice House.
0: Yeah. Pretty damn good. Just before we get to our open line, which is open now, 133 693, Eugene's given us a call. Good morning, Eugene.
2: Good morning, boys. Well, you wouldn't be able to play footy or go to the golf today. Sydney apparently is blanked with fog, and so all the flights coming out of Melbourne are delayed. As an example, my 7:30 flight now is not leaving until 9:50.
3: Holy moly.
2: So there's 2 or 3 hour delays.
3: Oh, you poor bugger, Eugene.
2: I forewarn your listeners.
0: You're a good man. Hey, Eugene, how are you going to kill some time? Are you just going to wander around the airport?
2: I'm going to kill it. I'm going to read about Putin's demise. You know, how they're not happy with Putin at the moment because the Ukrainians are giving him buggery.
0: Yeah, there you go. He's spending his time wisely. Thanks for the call, Eugene. They can shut down the airport pretty quickly in Sydney weather.
3: Yeah. Can you have a look at Sydney Harbour Cam and see if you can put it up for us? I want to see the fog.
0: Yep.
3: I'd like to see it. What's our open line, Jim?
0: Well, the phrase, simple pleasures for simple minds. My mum used to always say that to me when I find something really, really silly.
3: So we're looking for the modern day version, really, aren't we, of simple pleasures for simple minds. So Jimmy, you and Damien and now Ando, completely
0: Ando
3: distracted
0: it.
3: On this online cricket game called 13-0.
0: Yes.
3: I can sit down at dusk.
0: And Sky News. You get on the Sky News app.
3: Night Sky is the app I'm talking about. Thank you, Jim. And it just shows you where all the planets are and all that kind of stuff.
0: It is
3: and it
0: cool.
3: is sensational. I mean, just it's free to download. Did you just download it? Is it still free?
0: Yeah, free.
3: I just downloaded
0: during the ad break.
3: So when the sky's coming up and all the stars disappear, you might see just two stars.
0: Mm.
3: And then you get on Night Sky and you face your phone at them. And they're not stars. They're planets. It's just incredible how accurate this thing is.
0: What it does, which is really cool, you know how they say that star constellation looks like a pan or a ball?
3: It
0: actually fills it in really nicely.
3: Yeah, it's beautiful.
0: So what is currently stealing your focus? Doesn't have to be on your phone, but what is your current obsession or distraction?
3: What scorches?
0: Geography games?
3: Oh, see, I reckon I'd be in for that.
0: That's pretty cool.
3: Yesterday I didn't know where Malta was.
0: Mm.
3: I had no idea where Malta was.
0: It's next
3: a tiny
0: to the
3: little island.
0: It's next to the Milo in the supermarket.
3: Yeah, if you've actually got a geography question, just ask Scorchy.
4: The best on the radio have to send them to Malta.
0: To Malta.
3: Oh, there we go.
0: I like geography from off Where in the World Was Carmen Sandiego, that game he used to play.
3: Yeah, not bad. What about Sophie?
0: The Kmart website.
3: What?
0: Yeah, all the Anko products.
3: Come on, Sof.
0: Sharpen up.
3: Live a little bit. What about Maya?
0: Super netball highlights.
3: I don't believe you, Maya.
0: Yeah.
3: Come and show me a super netball highlight, please. Is that your favourite?
0: Mind you, you got watching table tennis highlights.
3: How good
0: are rallies? Are rallies in table tennis?
3: Every once in a while, you'll see the greatest table tennis rally of all time. Very watchable.
0: There's a guy on social media who makes cakes out of just using soft drink. And cake mix, and I get hooked on watching that.
3: Really?
0: Yeah.
3: What about these Facebook reels where they just go to a patch of the road that's been overgrown, and they just clean it up? It looks so beautiful.
0: That's like a porn website
3: it's
0: for you.
3: Very satisfying.
0: It is.
3: It's so good.
0: It is. So 133 693. What is your obsession or distraction at the moment? Tom's up first. Good morning, Tom.
5: Oh, g'day, fellas. Love the show. There's a little, Marco might know this, it's a little putting aid device called Putt-Out.
3: Yeah.
5: And it folds in, you can fold it flat, it's quite small, and it folds up into a sort of a ramp and a little hole in the middle, and you've got to putt up the ramp and get it at the exact right
3: That's the perfect speed putt.
5: And touch. Yeah, the perfect putt and make it sit in that hole. It's not easy to do. Even some pros I've known who have tried it, it takes them a while to master it. But
3: I've got one, Tom. I've got one, and you've got to have the laser behind it as well. Once you've got the laser, straight line, you get the dead straight line, they're fabulous.
0: There we go.
5: Yeah, they are fabulous.
0: An old putter.
3: Yeah. You know how you used to have this battery operated thing that you'd put in the hole and go thunk, and it would kick it back? This one, you don't need the battery, it just rolls back to you.
0: My grandfather had the old little metal one you put down, and just if you had enough speed to get into the middle,
3: and then you
0: put along the long hallway. I used to love playing with that as a kid. Thanks for that, Tom. Justine, good morning.
6: Good morning, Jimmy and Marco.
1: Mine is, I'm obsessed with the weather and the weather app in Australia and overseas. I can, I'm the Lavinia Nixon of Borwin, if you want to know the weather. And I can help you.
3: Heck, when are we going to get some snow, Justine, so people can get off on with their holiday?
1: I think it's one that blew up with 0 degrees. So, and I've just been to the gym. It's 14 degrees. So, Marco... No, no snow's coming our way.
3: No snow today.
0: There we go. Thanks for that, Justine. Gloria, what is your obsession?
6: Thanks, Damat. Lovely to hear you back, guys.
3: Good on you, Gloria.
6: My obsession is reading. I have to read 50 pages a day.
0: Well, what genre, Gloria, are you into at the moment?
6: Anne Cleves, she writes the Vera series and Shetland series in Scotland about inspectors and that. But normally David Baldacci, anything I read, it's great.
3: Gloria?
0: He writes good books.
3: You'd love my wife, Tricia, Gloria, because she is reading that many books. I mean, she started reading, you know, maybe one book a month. I reckon she's reading one book a week at the moment.
0: I recommend Noah Hawley at the moment.
3: Really?
0: Writes some cracking books. A very good author.
3: I can't remember the last book I read.
0: It's showing. It's bad, it's showing at the moment. Thanks, Gloria. Sophie, what's your obsession?
7: Good morning, gentlemen. I had an operation just at the end of April, so I'm introducing solid, not yet. So I'm obsessed with food, and I've coined the phrase food porn. I watch anything to do with cooking and recipes and imagine what I'm going to do once I can eat real food.
3: Hey, Sophie, before you get back on the solids, have you been, what have you been doing? Like the smoothies? What, how have you been doing it?
7: I'm very, very lucky. I've got a friend who's a gourmet cook and she's made me some food that tastes good. But if I never see yogurt again, I'll be very happy.
3: Yeah, I understand.
0: The cooking videos, I save so many of them. I don't end up cooking them, but you end up saving.
3: I am very jealous watching good cooks at work because the way they chop things up and then their imagination of what goes together once it's cooked a certain way. It is incredible. I mean, they are artists.
0: I'm very much watching the slow cooker series. That's where I'm at. Yeah. Everything that you can chuck in the slow cooker.
3: What's your favourite slow cooker meal?
0: Like a chili con carne.
3: Yeah. Okay.
0: You're about to sledge that, but you're with me.
3: I'm happy to sledge if it's silly, but that's not silly.
0: Chili con carne's great.
3: Yeah.
0: Michelle, good morning.
8: Good morning. I'm obsessed with my flight radar. I hear one thing flying over and I'm straight on my radar.
0: Oh, what's coming over?
8: Where the plane is, where it's...
3: Yeah.
8: Yep, exactly.
0: What flight path are you on mainly, Michelle? Are you seeing them mainly come in from a particular place?
8: Yeah, we see a lot coming in from New Zealand and from Tasmania.
3: I'm not quite the airplanes I'm looking at the moment, but the UAPs that the US government is dropping.
0: You need to read some books.
3: Another lot are coming next week, Jim, and I'm telling you, we're not far off.
0: What do you mean they're coming next week? It's not like they book a flight for.
3: We've had two drops. We had, you know, the little ones, and then the little dots that go around. I'm telling you, we are close to disclosure.
0: You probably think Marvin the Martian's a real life person.
3: You're laughing now.
0: Well, I'm laughing.
3: You won't be laughing soon. So one of the big boys in the world of politics is going to say, "We are not alone."
0: Okay. Righto.
3: Mark my words.
0: Josh, good morning.
9: Hi, speaking of Martians, but similar, I have an obsession with the Voyager spacecraft that went to space in 1977 and they still communicate with, even though it's been in space for 50 years and it's so far away.
0: That's cool.
3: Hasn't it just passed one light day away? I think it just got past a light day.
9: I think at some point this year it either will or it just has, but they're expecting to. But, yeah, I just have a fascination with how far away it is and they still communicate with it.
3: Now, I saw it the other day, Josh. It's finally past the barrier where it's one light day away. So if you send a message, it's one day before it gets it and one day before it comes back. Hey, Josh.
9: That's all right.
3: I like your style, Josh. Two bottles of the Bordelais handcrafted Heathcote Shiraz coming your way.
0: Thanks for the call, Josh. Hey, Tony's giving us a buzz. He's heading into Sydney right now. Good morning, Tony.
10: Good morning, guys. How's it going?
0: Great, thanks.
3: Good, Tony.
10: My obsession is listening to 3AW Australia Wide while I'm driving.
3: Yes, clever. Do they call you Uncle Tony?
10: no one talks to me. I'm out driving alone.
3: Okay.
10: Hey, just on that caller before about the fog. I've just left Newcastle this morning heading for Melbourne, coming down the M1. Yeah, the fog's right down and they've got all the warning signs out. Heavy fog.
3: Jeez. Hey, Tone, there's talk about the fast train, the first leg of it going from Sydney to Newcastle. Would you catch that instead next time if it was up and going?
10: They'll probably have trouble getting me
0: trucking
10: me load on it, but, you know,
0: I'll
10: give it a go.
0: Hey, Tony, it would be difficult. Have you noticed any changes in the fuel price yet, or is it still pretty low on your road?
10: No, it's still pretty good. Yeah, I've been up to Townsville last week and Brisbane this week. Yeah, no, it's just pretty good, but I expect that it'll start jumping in the next few days.
0: You're a good man, Tony. Drive safe, especially in those foggy conditions.
3: Why isn't he listening to Ben Fordham on 2GB?
0: Ben's on...
3: Prefers you.
0: Ben's on holidays. He's on the RDO.
3: He's got some problems, hasn't he?
0: Holy moly. Thanks, Uncle Tony. Rain easing, a top of 17 degrees. World Cup update. In the early stages of the second half, Paraguay are still leading Germany.
3: No, they're not.
0: Locked at 1-1. Germany have just scored. My apologies. Quick update there, of course. Paraguay and Germany, 1-1. Yeah.
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12: Hello, it's Caroline from Transport Victoria. Two of the five Altona bound lanes are currently out of action on the M80 Ring Road on the EJ Witten Bridge with a collision. Traffic's backing back to Ballarat Road, half hour's worth of delays. And extremely heavy as well, Altona bound from the Hume Freeway through to the Calder Freeway. A collision on the Buller Road inbound exit from the Tullamarine Freeway sees some minor delays. Also on the Eastern Freeway city bound near Burke Road, the middle lane's been blocked off. That's due to a breakdown. And there's also been a collision on Elgar Road just near the Eastern Freeway causing holdups heading north.
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0: Marco, Sally Curtin, CEO of the Victorian Chamber of Commerce and Industry, joins us right now. Good morning, Sally.
1: Good morning, Jimmy. How are you?
0: Not too bad. We've got a lot of news out there with the right to work from home laws and threatening to trigger a jobs exodus. Of course, a lot of employees and employers are wondering where this is heading. Are you hearing that businesses will leave Victoria under these proposals?
1: Yeah, look, when this was first mooted, I think it was back in September, we were talking to our members, and remember, we're the biggest representative of small business here in Victoria. And we've got the highest work from home rates in the world here in Victoria. In fact, it's a great success story. So the mind boggles at the idea that we would be legislating for this, because we simply don't need to. But if you are going to, it really is trying to set in stone flexibility. And we know that employers and employees are best placed to make these decisions. We don't need Parliament deciding how we do this.
0: I agree with that. I've just heard out there from a few people that I know that own businesses that if it is legislated, that they might potentially just keep going. And what I'm saying is the fact is they might find roles from people in Singapore. If I'm going to send all my entire workforce home, why look for a better, call it, rate or a better wage to pay someone?
1: Yes, and Victoria simply can't afford another reason for people to invest elsewhere. We've got some of the toughest economic and business conditions, well, certainly in my working life. And this is sort of another brick in the wall for business, frankly. So this may not be the decision that the single thing that makes them decide that they're going to offshore, but it adds to the cumulative effect of all the regulation and cost to do business here. Business simply can't afford it, so they do look to make, you know, decisions elsewhere. This is the last thing we need. Why couldn't we make Victoria the best place to create jobs, not the most regulated place to have one?
2: It makes sense, Sally. Sal, the government, it doesn't seem to be listening to you or anyone from your office. Why is that?
1: Look, I think this consideration is more to do with politics than policy. And I appreciate, you know, I think we're putting forward very strong policy positions on this, but this seems to be the politics dominating.
0: Well, on politics, do you think it'll be a big vote winner?
1: I think that remains to be seen. I think people know and people really value their jobs fundamentally, and they value business and setting up business conditions that create investment, and then ultimately, I think we all know in our working or our whole lives, when things have been great is when business prospers.
2: Correct. Correct way.
1: So we need to set these conditions up. I think we know better than this, and that's my expectation.
0: Thanks for your time, Sally. Sally Curtin there, CEO of the Victorian Chamber of Commerce and Industry.
2: Keep punching, Sal. Just keep going. Keep trying.
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2: I've got one. How does a snow machine work? I would like to know. If you know how it works, give us a call, 133-693.
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4: It's Caroline for Transport Victoria. If you're heading to Melbourne on the Hume Freeway, you'll start pulling up through Kalkallo. There's been a collision at Donnybrook Road. Two lanes have been closed off. 45 minutes worth of delays. Greens rebound on the M80 Ring Road due to a collision on the EJ Witten Bridge. Two of the five lanes are out of action. Traffic's backing back to the Western Freeway. A breakdown on the Eastern inbound at Burke Road, blocking the middle lane. It's heavy from Springvale Road and heavy haulage are on their way to the Monash Freeway. The two left lanes have been closed off after Toorak Road due to a broken down truck. And coaches continue to replace Geelong line trains between Lara, Werribee and Laverton.
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0: No one's called in to help you on your snow machine, Marco, but let's see if we can help Sally. 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
0: The Short History of It. It's got like almost a blue logo with lots of little characters in the middle. It is excellent.
2: The Short History of.
0: The Short History of. We just listened to the craze.
2: The craze
0: is so good.
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0: And Marty, how can we help you?
16: If you say I'm going to share 100 apples between my friends, that means they get 50 each, well, by the strict term of the word between. 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
0: We need to work that one out. We might get Mayor Venice.
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18: 14 degrees in Melbourne, rain easing atop today, 7:10 at 8 o'clock. Good morning. I'm David Armstrong. The Allan government's work-from-home laws are threatening a jobs exodus. A study by payroll company Remote has found 2 in 5 businesses will now hire offshore. Another 36%, they will shift their hiring interstate. Well, Sally Kirpen at the Chamber of Commerce and Industry fears many will simply swap out permanent staff for contractors.
1: Business simply can't afford it, so they do look to make, you know, decisions elsewhere. This is the last thing we need. Why couldn't we make Victoria the best place to create jobs, not the most regulated place to have one?
18: An overnight arson attack has destroyed a supermarket at Mentone. Police say offenders rammed a vehicle into the Mentone Mart on Lower Dandenong Road around 4, then set it alight. Earlier, fire tore through a commercial kitchen of a business in Footscray. It took more than an hour for FRV crews to bring the blaze on Barclay Street under control. Fire is not believed to be suspicious. Sydney-bound flights have been delayed from departing Melbourne Airport this morning. Eugene telling 3AW Breakfast he's among dozens of people forced to wait for hours.
19: Sydney apparently is blank with fog. And so all the flights coming out of Melbourne are delayed. As an example, my 7:30 flight now is not leaving until 9:50.
2: Holy moly.
19: That is 2 or 3 hour delays.
18: Qantas, Jetstar and Virgin are all impacted, but Melbourne Airport says it's just a few cancellations at this stage, delays ranging from 90 minutes to 3 hours. Young runner Gemma Stapleton will be farewelled. The MCG on Friday, the 25-year-old rising sprint star died in Koh Samui earlier this month when the scooter she was riding slid into oncoming traffic. The task force investigating corruption on the Big Build says they have no doubt organised criminals have infiltrated the project. Leaders of Task Force Hawk telling The Age combating the sector's entrenched problems will require legislative change. The Greens believe businesses should be paying $1 billion in superannuation to teenagers who work less than 30 hours. number of big employers already pay children under 18 super, but at least 500,000 are missing out. The Australian ski season shaping up to be one of the worst in history. Forecast rain this week set to lash the Alpine region. Warm weather set to melt even man-made snow cover, spoiling holiday plans. Mount Buller's David Clark says optimistic things will start to turn around with rain forecast later today.
14: But that will turn to snow Thursday night. We're expecting, maybe around 20 centimetres or so Thursday night, Friday into Saturday morning. So it should be nice and white across the mountain, and then cold nights as well, which is good for snowmaking. So we're very optimistic. We're positive. There's a lot of the season yet to go.
18: Finance. Wall Street's up 306. The dollar, 68.88 US.
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18: Australian Rinky Hijikata's first round match at Wimbledon's been suspended due to darkness. Hijikata and Dutchman Jesper de Jong are a set apiece. Fellow Aussie Daria Kazatkina has defeated local wildcard Mimi Zhu. Kazatkina says her attitude was key.
21: Really happy the way I was able to, handle my nerves because, as I told you, first round on the slam, plus not entering the Grand Slam without much confidence, finally won a match on grass.
18: Nick Watson being given just a 50-50 chance to face Melbourne on Saturday. Germany equalising to be 1-1 with Paraguay after 65 minutes at the World Cup. And that's the latest news in sport.
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24: 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Delays on the Hume Freeway City bound through Kalkallo, a collision at Donnybrook Road. Two lanes are closed. 45 minutes worth of delays. Greens are bound on the M80.

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4: Rain easing today, a top of 17 degrees. Tomorrow, rain increasing 17. Thursday, showers with winds easing 15 degrees. On the bays today, northerlies 20 knots at times and waves below a metre. The airport 13, Eaglemont 13, and in the city 14 degrees. David Armstrong, Melbourne's own 3AW.
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5: Marco, Carlton have won six in a row, but Nick McKenzie has four front pages in a row because he's an award-winning journalist, and we saw him on 60 Minutes as well. It's the biggest story
6: in Victoria
5: this year in recent years. Leaders of the police task force established by the Allen government to tackle the big bill corruption have declared there is no doubt organised criminals have infiltrated the construction program and warned combating the sector's entrenched problems will require legislative change. Well, let's talk to Nick McKenzie. Good morning, Nick.
7: Morning, guys.
5: There's still plenty to unfold here. We're picking up the newspapers as well, and the police are talking about, well, the grey space of corruption is much broader than the criminality remit than we have. Can the police actually do something about this?
7: Well, I think this is a very significant turning point in this whole scandal. We've had the Premier say the police are the right place for all this corruption on the big bill to go, and now we have the police coming out and saying, listen, we can only do so much. We cannot investigate a lot of the corruption on the big build. And also, very significantly, the head of the police task force investigating crime on the big build says that there is no doubt organised crime has infiltrated the big build. Now, keeping in mind we have a Premier who won't acknowledge the fact of this corruption. She describes it as allegations, and who says the police have all the powers they need. What else do the police say? They say we do not have all the powers we need. There needs to be legal changes, changes to the law, to get rid of these problems. At one example, gangland fixes in the sector like Mick Gatto, the police say there desperately needs to be character checks to make sure people like Mick Gatto would have to go through a fit and proper test before they can represent big build subcontractors. As I speak to you right now, Mick Gatto is making money being paid by big build subcontractors for the right for them to stay on big major Victorian government projects, and it shouldn't be the case.
6: Hey, Nick, every time I see the Premier speak when she's being questioned on this, she just seems to say, I can't believe nobody is coming to the police with information. Now, I watch you, and you've got whistleblowers, you've got receipts, you've got emails. Has anyone from the police called you to say, give us a look at what you got?
7: See, the police have all this information as well. The police have called me, and I'm assisting them as best I can. But here's the big difference. I can get a confidential source who give me the evidence of, say, payments to Mick Gatto, which we've got. We have utterly exposed more than a dozen subcontractors on the big build paying Mick Gatto because of these confidential sources. But I don't ask those sources to get in the witness box and testify against Mick Gatto. That's the police's job.
6: Yep.
7: Now, quite rightly, when the police ask them, they say, well, what's going to happen when my house is burnt down? Or what's going to happen? Now, I'm not saying Mick Gatto's going to do that, but just generally speaking, to testify against people in the gangland, you take that risk. Your house will be firebombed. Your business will be affected. Your personal safety or that of your family may be affected. That's why the police can't get witnesses. It's a huge difference. And what's amazing, I think, is we have the Premier of this state saying repeatedly yesterday, I can't understand why witnesses aren't racing to the police. Well, if your house was on fire, you'd understand. If your family was threatened, you'd understand why you'd be reluctant. That's why the police can only do so much. And that's why the police have broken their silence.

0: say there's only so much we can do as a police force.
1: Do you get the feeling that Jacinta actually knows that, Nick, that people are worried about what might happen to their property? Do you think she actually knows and feels that and kind of dances on it?
0: It certainly didn't look like it yesterday. I mean, she seemed to be baffled by the idea that police were struggling to get witnesses to testify against some of the most notorious gangland bosses in this state. And I think most Victorians would find that inexplicable. Someone very senior in the Labor Party said to me yesterday, you know what, the cover-up's always worse than the crime. Yeah. And it's starting to look like the Premier of this state is seeking to cover up what is obvious to everybody in this state. And I think that's politically far more damaging in some respects than the actual fact of corruption on the big build. But of course, if you testify against somebody who has been in a gangland for 30-odd years and that testimony can affect their income stream, there's a chance, or at least obviously the fear of reprisal. And the police made that very, very clear. In fact, they said, we've been operating like hell for a year to try to get witnesses. We have less, we can count the witnesses on one hand, less than the five fingers on the one hand, but we know there's hundreds of people out there that actually hold the information we need. If they could be prepared to testify, we could change this game, but for obvious reasons they won't, which is why they've called on others out there. They say, you know, the big build mega contractors, the tier ones building these projects with the Labor government using taxpayer money to do so, they've got to pick up the phone. They've got to fight corruption. They've got to do far more. The police seem to be very displeased with the lack of energy or coming from these big tier ones.
2: It's probably because, as mentioned in your 60 Minutes coverage on Sunday, everybody eats, Nick.
0: Well, everybody has been feasting on the big build. We focused on Mick Gatto. I'll say it clearly now. He denies any wrongdoing and he's not been charged or convicted with any serious criminal offence. But he is the most extreme example of the sort of people making a huge amount of money from the big build. Mick Gatto is, it's a fact to say he is an established and has been for many years senior gangland identity. His name carries a ring of fear in this town and has for a long, long time. We have proven, thanks to the help of people inside the Gatto network, have broken ranks of assisting us. People have put him on the payroll. We've got invoices, we've got details, which allowed us to prove that two subcontractors on the big build alone, and he's got over a dozen that are paying him, have paid him over $1 million.
2: And
0: why? It's for the right to operate on projects in Victoria. It should not be in this state that to win work on major projects, including government projects, you need to pay a gangland fixer.
2: Nick, you touched on before, the cover-up is worse than the crime, and a lot of people are calling for a royal commission. Of course, the Premier says that'll take too long and cost too much.
3: Please.
2: She can set the terms and conditions. Well, terms and conditions can be set, you know, as far as time goes and cost as well. But genuine fear that, as again, going back to the 60 Minutes report that you put, that this is worse than the corruption going on or that happened in PNG?
0: Well, isn't that amazing? You've got the Deputy Commissioner, the former Deputy Commissioner of the PNG Anti-Corruption Watchdog, saying Melbourne's now like Papua New Guinea, one of the most corrupt nations in the world, thanks to the way this corruption scandal is being handled and the way that contracts sometimes are managed or given on the big build. And the fact of the matter is, we are 2 years into this scandal. Had the Premier of this state called for a proper style inquiry 2 years ago and done what was needed 2 years ago, there wouldn't be the demands today for a Royal Commission. I think Victoria will be getting a Royal Commission one way or another. People in Labor, I think what's changed for me is people in the Labor Party, people in the government's caucus, the MPs around the Premier are saying, we know a Royal Commission is needed. It's obvious now. And the failure to have one is starting to kill us electorally. But certainly the Liberals, the coalition is very strong calling for a Royal Commission. So you'd think one way or another, it might be after the election or before, but there'll be some sort of a significant inquiry. And you know what? The people of Victoria deserve to know which gangland figures have made how much from the big deal. And right now we don't know that. Because the Premier won't tell us. And who was the Minister responsible for the big build? During most of those years, Gatto was making his big bucks.
1: Cousin Jacinta. Well,
0: indeed. So perhaps that's why there's a reluctance to really lift under these vital rocks.
1: Hey, Nick, I see Federal Labor, they set the terms for their Royal Commission into Bondi. Would we be best to wait until this Victorian Labor government is not controlling, and get the Liberal Party to set terms on a Royal Commission?
0: Well, it's a very good question, because certainly the Labor people I speak to say the clever move by Labor is to call a Royal Commission now and make sure the judge running the show, or the senior person in charge, structures it in a way that is favourable to Labor. That would be the smart political thing to do. To be frank, there's a danger. When Conservatives call Royal Commissions, we've seen it in the past with the Howard government and the Abbott government, calling Royal Commissions, that do become union-bashing exercises. They become so politicised, they lose credibility. Not always the case. We've had some tremendous Royal Commissions in this country that have worked. The Costigan Royal Commission on Organised Crime actually worked to expose organised crime structures, tax evasion, etc. in Australia. If the right judge and the right investigators are in charge, then Royal Commissions can do a hell of a lot. If they become politicised, if they become, because they're arms of executive government, if they become the beast of the Labor Party or the coalition, whoever's in charge, then they can lose credibility. And that's one of the dangers with the Royal Commission. But here's an idea. Make this Royal Commission not into unions. Make the Royal Commission into organised crime in the construction sector in Victoria. So it becomes apolitical. Mm. Why doesn't the government do that? Take the politics out of it. Let's figure out which gangsters, which bikie gangs have got on the big build, how they've got there, which politicians, which public service allowed this to happen, but make an attack on organised crime and crime in this state, because I think every Victorian would support that.
2: Well done, Nick. Keep up the amazing work. This story will keep unfolding. Nick McKenzie, award-winning investigative journalist for The Age. Hey, Marco, while we're at it, check out the bomb radar while you're at it. What's going on?
1: It's gone crazy.
2: It looks bonkers. And caller Neil just rang to tell us that he went past an example of the industrial action mentioned in our rumour file. Mm. Trucks helping at a breakdown, taking out more lanes than necessary on the Monash this morning. So look, have a look out on the Monash. Maybe avoid it if you can.
1: Thank God we got Nick McKenzie punching on for us, mate. Because if he's not doing it, nobody is.
2: Rain easing, a top of 17 degrees. It's 14 at the moment. Mayor Van Ness will join us after the break.
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4: Hello, it's Caroline from Transport Victoria. 45 minutes worth of delays on the M80 Ring Road. Greensboro bound with a collision on the EJ Witten Bridge. Traffic's banking back to the Western Freeway. Heavy haulage are on their way to the Monash Freeway. City bound, the two left lanes have been closed just after Toorak Road with a broken down truck. Traffic's pulling up on the Hume Freeway through Beveridge with a collision closing two lanes at Donnybrook Road. There's also a breakdown on the Eastern Freeway inbound at Burke Road. Avoid the middle lane. And there are major disruptions on the Geelong and Bendigo lines.
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2: Maya Van Ness, who is an award-winning breakfast producer.
1: What award did she win?
2: Yeah, she won the award.
12: Yet to come. He's manifesting for me.
1: You won a quill.
12: Oh, did I?
2: Congratulations.
12: Well, I'm just finding out about this now. That's
2: well
12: so
2: done.
12: Great.
2: Congratulations.
12: I'm happy for me.
2: What do you got for us this morning?
12: So I've been reading a little bit. I've been looking up. I want to reconnect with my girlhood. I want to reconnect with the little girl that I was.
2: Little Maya.
12: Little Maya. What's she up to? What does she, what fills her cup? What makes her happy? So I want to know from you guys, if you had a day to spend with your six-year-old self, what would you guys get up to?
1: This is good.
12: I just think it would be fun that you can explore and, yeah, reconnect with yourself.
2: So, like, get up and start the day, go downstairs and say, good morning, little Maya.
12: Yes,
2: we're
12: totally.
2: We're off on an adventure.
12: We're off.
1: Go.
12: What are we going to do today?
1: Like Ferris,
12: what do you want for
1: Ferris Bueller style.
2: That's it. Yeah.
1: And
2: yes.
1: just get him out of school.
12: Yep, that's
1: Where
12: right.
1: Where was I going to school? I was going to Dingley Primary School
12: Classic.
1: When I was six. So I just rock in.
2: Chocolate for breakfast, ice cream for breakfast.
1: And yes. Rip him out of there.
2: Get up.
1: Let's go.
12: Come here, let's go.
2: Off to the driving range.
1: No.
12: Too early.
1: I would have been wearing
12: uncoordinated as.
1: I wore a Collingwood jumper every day to school when I was six at Dingley Primary School.
12: That's fun.
1: So we would have had kick the kick.
2: Yeah.
1: I reckon. We would have had a little bit of kick the kick.
12: Darn, that sounds
1: I
12: cute.
1: Probably would have got my younger self to work a little bit harder on the left foot. We might have done the first 30 minutes left foot kicking.
2: A couple of toasted cheeses for little Jimmy before we start the night.
12: Oh, cute. Yeah, I like that.
2: Milky boys.
12: I was right into the rolling honey and peanut butter in a piece of bread, like rolling it up. Yeah, that was something my mum did for me that I always really loved.
1: I wasn't much of a reader. Mm-hmm. So
2: we've established this today. You don't do books.
1: Yeah. In spelling, but I think I would have somehow pushed the importance of reading and being able to comprehend what you've just read.
12: Yeah,
1: a
12: I like
1: bit.
12: That.
1: Just so it makes school a bit easier.
2: You're almost putting an old head on young shoulders sort of thinking. Like, if I knew what I know now.
1: Yeah.
12: Believe me, little Marco, you're going to want to know this.
1: Yeah,
12: that's right.
1: That kind of talk.
12: I like it.
1: Would have been good.
2: How would you finish the day? So you're sort of going down the path, Marco, of educating little Marco.
1: Making life easy.
12: Yeah.
2: But we're sort of going down the path of how much fun.
12: What would you do together? Yeah.
1: Correct. There's plenty of time for fun. What are you talking about?
12: No, mine is like, I want to go do my dance class again. I used to love to dance or like go to a gymnastics class together. I'm not, I don't
1: well,
12: move the way I used
1: that.
12: To. I know, and I think it's kind of remembering that you can still do all the stuff you used to love to do. Mm. It's just remembering what you love to do when you're a
1: Jimbo,
12: kid.
1: Jimbo, what are you doing?
2: We're going to go, hopefully, when it's...
1: Yeah, get past the eating stage and then what's next?
2: No, we're going to go jump in some leaves and kick the footy.
1: Oh, yeah.
2: Yeah, put the gumboots on, roll around in some puddles.
12: Oh, gumboots are fun.
2: In the mud.
12: Get the umbrella out and spin it around in the puddles. That's it.
2: Do all that stuff. Get as dirty as possible.
1: Yeah, okay.
2: Just spend the whole day outside.
1: Okay.
2: Bit of fresh air.
1: Righto. Pretty boring.
2: Yeah.
12: Little Jimmy's dream.
2: I have a bit of a think over the break. Now, remember, you can email your rumours through to us anytime. The rumour file is always open. 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
4: Hello, it's Caroline from Transport Victoria. 45 minutes worth of delays on the M80 Ring Road. Greens were bound with a collision on the EJ Witten Bridge. Traffic's backing back to the Western Freeway. Heavy haulage are on their way to the Monash Freeway. City bound
13: now, the two left lanes have been closed just after Toorak Road with a broken down truck. Traffic's pulling up on the Hume Freeway through Beveridge with a collision closing two lanes at Donnybrook Road. There's also a breakdown on the Eastern Freeway inbound at Burke Road. Avoid the middle lane. And there are major disruptions on the Geelong and Bendigo lines.
1: Have a think about this. 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
2: Tommy, what would you do with young Tommy on a day? Tommy.
1: It's not very interesting, Tommy.
2: Nah, he's going to just sit in the corner and be quiet.
1: He's
2: Tommy.
1: Bad luck, Tommy.
2: He's cooking. Mate, it was lots of fun.
22: Yeah. Mm. Well, I'm getting right back into netball, and I wasn't playing netball as a six-year-old, but I would love to take her to a game.
1: What position?
22: Oh, I was early days of goal attack, and then they took
1: me
22: to the
1: back
22: line.
1: Did you ever hurt your knees? I get told.
22: No, I got lucky with my knees.
1: Did you?
22: And being in keeper.
2: Yeah, didn't get cut down in your prime.
1: Catch the ball one-handed?
22: Oh, yeah, big time.
1: Yeah, it's very important, mate, Tommy, in netball.
2: Well, award-winning producer, Maya Vaness.
1: Oh, you could do that.
2: Marco, today's rumour file is going bust.
1: Oh,
2: best rumours this week go into the drawer to win the GLA 200 from Mercedes-Benz at Berwick. Coming up with Tom Elliott. Tom wants to know, is it time for the Liberal Party to rebrand? 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
23: 14 degrees in Melbourne, rain easing atop today, 17 at 8:30. Good morning. I'm David Armstrong. An overnight arson attack has destroyed a supermarket at Mentone. Madeline Burke reports.
24: Mentone Mart on Lower Dandenong Road has been gutted by fire. Police say offenders rammed a vehicle into the shop and set it alight just after 4 this morning. They fled before emergency crews arrived. Firefighters were faced with the additional hazard of of live power lines that had caught fire and come down across the road, and a ruptured gas line on fire. The blaze is now under control, but firefighters and police remain at the scene. Madeline Burke, Melbourne.
0: Melbourne Football Club has reached a financial settlement with a partner of former defender Stephen May. It's also apologised for a serious invasion of her privacy. Sachi Dade claims the club made allegations against her when it briefed players' partners about the ongoing situation with May. Coach Stephen King telling Seven they'd do things differently if they had their time again.
5: I think it's obviously now something we as a club got wrong. We had good intent, but if we had our time again, I think we've acknowledged that was a mistake and, yeah, we probably shouldn't have done that.
0: Liberal MPs claim their colleague Melissa McIntosh had a brain fart when she called for the party to rebrand itself. There's growing unease within Liberal ranks as they struggle to make any inroads in the opinion polls. Ms. McIntosh believes the party should reevaluate what it stands for and how it can reconnect with voters. But other MPs say holding the Albanese government to account is the best way to achieve that. Analysis reveals the 40-year deal for the state's lottery licence will shortchange taxpayers an estimated $10.35 billion in future profits. In exchange for the monopoly, the state government received $1.15 billion up front. Projections show the lottery will generate at least $127 million a year over the 40-year life of the deal. That equates to $11.5 billion. In finance, the dollar, 68.88 US.
21: Finance with the 3AW app. You have the power of 3AW in the palm of your hand. So add it to your phone now. Melbourne's own 3AW.
0: Essendon has reportedly made contact with James Hird about his senior coaching ambitions. The club believed to have raised with Hird the possibility of him having another senior role within the football department, but not coaching. Hird has consistently maintained he is keen to return to the Bombers as a senior coach. Germany and Paraguay going into extra time after being locked at one all after 90 minutes at the World Cup. That's the latest news and sport.
21: 3AW traffic, Monty Python's Spamalot, starring Stephen Curry, Jazz Flowers and Nick White, opens at the Athenaeum Theatre in September. Book at Ticketmaster.
6: Good morning, it's Caroline from Transport Victoria. We've got some massive delays heading Greensboro bound on the M80 Ring Road from the Western Freeway through to a collision on the EJ Witten Bridge. Two of the five lanes have been closed off. It's adding around 50 minutes to your drive, Greensboro bound. Heavy haulage are on their way to the Monash Freeway. City bound, a truck's broken down just after Toorak Road. The two left lanes have been closed off. It's heavy now from Wellington Road. Hold ups Melbourne bound through Beveridge on the Hume Freeway with a collision blocking lanes at Donnybrook Road, and a truck's broken down in Clayton on the Princess Highway outbound at Clayton Road.
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0: Rain easing, top today 17. Tomorrow rain increasing 17 degrees, and on Thursday showers with winds easing 15. On the bay's northern 20 knots at times, waves below a metre. At Sydenham, 13. At Werribee, 14. In the city, 14 degrees. David Armstrong, Melbourne's own 3AW.
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7: It is 25 to 9. Good morning. Well, I've got to tell you, the allegations of corruption on the big bill took fresh tunes yesterday. Now, here's just the state of play, because this is a daily and evolving issue. So first, this tweet resurfaced from none other than a man called Yorick Piper, who is, of course, the husband of Jacinta Allum. It dates back to 2018, and back then they had a trade union royal commission, not dissimilar to the one that the Liberal Party, the state Liberals, want to have if they win the election in November. Yorick Piper tweeted, "If you have not watched the footage from the Trade Union Royal Commission, you really should do so. It exposes what a trumped-up, unsubstantiated and disgraceful load of rubbish the vilification of the CFMEU is based on." Well, here we are, what are we, 8 years later on, we've got the Labor Party twisting itself into knots, trying to deny that there is corruption, but if there is corruption, it's the police's job to do something about it. And just on that, Operation Hawk, which is Victoria Police's operation to try and look at corruption, they've said a couple of things. One is that You know, workplace disputes are essentially a federal government issue, not a state government issue. So it's difficult for Victoria Police to look at these things. Secondly, and this is important, people are too afraid to come forward and make allegations to the police because they're worried that their houses will be targeted, their families might become the victims of intimidation, that their businesses might be shut down. So the police are struggling to get people to come forward and blow the whistle. Having said that, they say, quote unquote, there is no doubt organised criminals have infiltrated the big build, the state's enormous construction program. And then you've got this, you've got Jacinta Allen twisting and turning in a press conference yesterday, saying things like, you know, we have taken strong action as government, I've made my expectations absolutely clear, it is my expectation that everyone acts appropriately. And meanwhile, Transport Minister Gabrielle Williams is writing letters, you know, it's this weird old-fashioned political thing, I will write you a letter, writing letters to contractors on the big build saying, please don't employ people like Mick Gatto. We established yesterday with investigative reporter Nick McKenzie that Mick Gatto seems to turn up on the payrolls of dozens of these contractors to the big build. So the whole thing is a giant mess. The government cannot admit there is actual corruption. But just in case there is, they want Victoria Police to look at it. They want people to come forward. It is an utter, utter mess. And meanwhile, our money, taxpayers' money, is being torched. Anyway, we'll have a look at that later on in the program. 133693, mornings at 3aw.com.au. Also, listening to Marco and Jimmy Bartel about 45 minutes ago on the program, they were talking about how working from home is making Victoria a less and less desirable place in which to employ people. And indeed, it's been established that a lot of employers are now saying, A, they will offshore a lot of jobs. And we've had so many calls about this over recent months and even stretching into the last year or so, that if a job can be done from behind a computer screen from home for extended lengths of time, why wouldn't an employer say, well, you know what, maybe I can get someone in the Philippines or in India to do this job at a fraction of the price? The same employers are saying, well, we might hire more people interstate because, of course, it would only be Victoria where the right to work from home is being legislated. And as you would have heard Marco and Jimmy talking about, a lot of employers are also saying, well, we won't hire permanent employees, it's too hard. We'll just employ casuals and contractors and that way circumvent the working from home legislation. Now, I think this is the law of unintended consequences. Or maybe the government doesn't really care. You know, it just wants to shore up its vote with the public service and with, well, to be honest, a lot of women who prefer to work from home rather than come into the office. But the fact is this. Victoria already has, I think it's the highest unemployment in the mainland Australian states, right? Every step that our government takes to make employing people here, you know, less attractive just means that business will go to other places. And remember, businesses don't have to employ people in Victoria. There's a lot of jobs that could be done nationally from someone in Brisbane or in Sydney or Perth or Adelaide. Something to think about. Another thing, and we've put in a call to the proprietor of the Laurent Bakery chain. Now, he's travelling at the moment. He has promised to come and talk to us in a week or so. But his iconic little Collins Street store in the CBD is going to be closed. Now, I used to work quite near that place and probably ate there once a week. It was always humming. I mean, you had to get there before 12:15 to get a seat inside, for example. It's going to be closed down now. Why? Because there's too much crime, too much graffiti, too much drug use in the CBD. So, again, government inaction on these important things means an important business like Laurent, I mean, it's just one of a number of bakeries and cafes and things that used to be everywhere in the CBD, they're going to shut it down. 133693, mornings at 3aw.com.au. Another issue I want to have a look at today is this idea, which has already been described as a brain fart for the Liberal Party. This is the federal Liberals to rebrand themselves. Now, if they rebranded, all the state Liberal parties probably have to rebrand as well. This was Liberal frontbencher Melissa McIntosh. She's the shadow minister for the NDIS. We've spoken with her before about NDIS issues. But she said the Liberal Party needs to rebrand itself. It possibly needs to change its name. So 133693, what should it change its name to? And she said we need to reassess our policies, reassess what resonates with modern-day Australia. Now, to be honest, I think the Liberal Party, federally or state, would be mad to rebrand itself. It takes years, decades, to build up a brand name, whether you're in business or whether you're a political party. I do think, though, however, they've got to get to grips with some key policy issues. But what is the Liberal Party policy on immigration? I've asked Angus Taylor this, and he says, oh, well, it's lower than the Labor Party. At least Pauline Hanson came on and said, well, our maximum immigration is 130,000 people a year. The Libs have got to have a policy on this. They've got to work out what they want to do with net zero. Do they pursue it in a sort of Malcolm Turnbull, slightly watered-down way, or do they just scrap it and say, let's generate power the cheapest way we possibly can with coal and maybe nuclear? And speaking of power, where's our future power supplies going to come from? What is the Liberal Party policy on housing? What would they do to build more houses to cope with our growing population? Debt is clearly an issue. $200 billion worth of debt here in Victoria. This is state government debt, plus $1 trillion worth of debt up in Canberra. What's their policy to deal with that? And tax reform. You know, the federal government under Anthony Albanese and Dr. Jim Chalmers has made itself very unpopular since budget night because it's smashed all the assumptions that many people use to invest, you know, changing negative gearing, changing capital gains tax. What is the Liberal Party position on these things? 133693, mornings at 3aw.com.au. And finally, before we go to calls, Stephen Lowy, who runs the Westfield Empire now, he's the son of Frank Lowy, he's made a lengthy submission to the Anti-Semitism Royal Commission, and he's listed all sorts of things he wants. He wants a special police force to help protect Jewish people and Jewish schools. But he's also called for a program of national service. He said it could be civil or military, to quote-unquote create the conditions in which young people from different backgrounds encounter one another as fellow citizens. Now, we've talked about national service before, but it is perhaps unusual for such a senior business figure as Stephen Lowy to say, absolutely, we should bring it back. Now, people like, you know, Lindsay Fox did national service, allegedly learned to drive a truck while he was in the army. My late stepfather did national service and said he was taught how to fire a Bren gun. But we often trot out national service as a way to cure our social ills, to take, I don't know, graffiti vandals or young criminals, people with nothing to do, maybe every single school leaver. Like instead of a gap year from 18 to 19, you leave school and before you go to university or training or whatever, you spend 6 to 12 months doing something for the country. I think it's an idea that has merit. 133693, mornings at 3aw.com.au. Let's go to some calls. Tom is first. Tom, good morning.
8: Yeah, good morning, Tom. Look, got a question for you about all the building corruption. And look, it does seem like it is going on with the number of voices, but there's obviously politics. Are you aware there was a 2015 Federal Royal Commission into the CFMEU? And secondly, have you spoken to the Australian tax authorities, i.e. the ATO and the federal police, about where they stand? Because you're a scholar of American history. You'd remember how Al Capone was taken down. They used the tax authorities. Now,
1: they did.
8: I've heard nothing from the ATO or the federal police about investigating, which again then means, is there no evidence of corruption?
7: Oh, well, the state police say there is undoubtedly evidence of it, but they're struggling to get people to take the witness stand because people are frightened. And I mentioned yesterday, we were speaking to Nick McKenzie, the investigative reporter. I know two people who work on the big build. Both have said that there's so much evidence of corruption, but no one wants to say anything because they fear losing their jobs, they fear having their homes firebombed, all those sorts of things. So, look, yes, I did mention the Royal Commission before, the one that you mentioned from 10 plus years ago, because Jacinda Allen's husband, Yorick Piper, a tweet he said about it back in 2018 says, this proves there is absolutely no corruption in the CFMEU, or words to that effect. Clearly there is. And all I would say is, however, you are right. I mean, why aren't the federal police looking at it? Why isn't the Auditor General looking at it? Why doesn't IBAC look at it? That's why the thing about a Royal Commission, though, is that, and things have moved on. I mean, the scale of corruption since the big bill got going in the last, you know, 8 or 9 years is off the charts. You know, that's Jeffrey Watson's claim that $15 to $30 billion has disappeared. It's so much more money than anything we've seen before in this state that has allegedly been siphoned off. It has to be looked at. My view on it, though, is that we will never get that money back. It is gone. But a Royal Commission might identify ways in which we could avoid repeating the mistake. We will see. Paul, good morning.
3: Yeah, g'day, Tom. Look, if the Liberal Party renames itself, I think it should change its name to Malcolm Turnbull's Labor Light, because all its current woes, I think, can be sheeted home to that period when Malcolm Turnbull was leading the party with his cohort like Susan Ley and whatnot, and they completely lost sight of traditional Liberal values or Conservative values. They tried to out-Labor Labor, and it's curious to see them now try to out-One Nation One Nation. They've got a credibility problem. And,
7: I agree with you to a point, although you have to remember in late, I think it was late 2016, Malcolm Turnbull was so insanely popular with Labor voters as well as Liberal voters. If he called an election then, he would have won in a landslide. He did call one 6 months later and he won by one seat. So people saw through him quickly. But I agree with you in that if you try and outdo One Nation on the right or outdo Labor on the left, people will see through you. It's one of the reasons Kim Beazley could never get elected, because he couldn't quite decide should he sort of take it up to John Howard by trying to be a bit like John Howard or not. And people said, well, if we want John Howard, we'll pick the real John Howard, which people did four times in a row. But I just think all the Libs have to do is do the policy work. You know, I listed six policy areas before, things like net zero, power supply, housing, immigration and so forth. I'm yet to hear what the Liberal Party policy or policies are on these important issues. 133693, mornings at 3aw.com.au at 14 to 9.
9: The latest traffic on Melbourne's 3AW. 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
10: It's Caroline from Transport Victoria. Coaches continue to replace Geelong line trains between Lara Werribee and Laverton due to vandalism at Tarneit. 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The left lane is closed on the M80 Ring Road Altona van at Edgars Road. Our crews are helping someone who's broken down. A collision's been cleared green to rebound at the EJ Witten Bridge, but it's heavy from the Western Freeway. And heavy haulage winching up a truck that's broken down on the Monash Freeway city bound. The two left lanes are closed just after Toorak Road. And the truck's broken down in Clayton on the Princess Highway in the middle lane outbound at Clayton Road.
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7: It is 11:09. Pretty miserable day out there today where I am. It is raining quite heavily at the moment. Maresh, what have you seen?
2: the traffic lights on the intersection of Blackburn Road and Wellington Road, they are not working, so they are flashing. The traffic is building up all the way to Wellington Road exit, heading towards city.
7: And that's in Clayton?
2: That's in Clayton, that's correct, yeah.
7: Okay, good on you, Maris. So the traffic lights are out at the intersection of Blackburn and Wellington Roads in Clayton. Traffic is horrendous inbound. Good on you, Maris. The weekly prize for you to have a think about is the $1,000 voucher to spend at Imp Jewellery, the handmade and remodelling specialist. And on Friday, if you win that, automatically you'll be in the running for this $60,000 towards a new Mercedes of your choice, thanks to Mercedes-Benz Brighton. Their $10,000 tax time trade-in bonus is still on, and it must end today, 6 p.m. Mari, hello.
4: Oh, hi, Tom. I just want to know why IBAC hasn't got the same power as ICAC in New South Wales. You should have a segment only in Victoria.
7: It's a very good question, and the answer is simple, that the Victorian government, when they set up IBAC, certainly didn't give it that power. And I can't even remember who set up IBAC back in the day. It might have been Liberal, it might have been Labor. But, yes, IBAC has the ability to investigate politicians and senior public officials, or in fact any public official. But if you, as appears to have happened on the Big Build, if you pay a lot of money to, say, a Labor hire company, and then they pay a union, and the union siphons some of that off and gives it to organised crime or to bikies, IBAC in Victoria can't follow the money. It says, well, if the payment from the public official as part of the Big Build is legit, then that's all they can do. So, weirdly, Jacinda Allen has promised to expand IBAC's powers to mimic what they have in New South Wales, but not until November 2027, by which time it will be a bit too late. Thank you, Mari. James, hello.
13: Tom, I'd just like to talk about snake charmers and Albo when they talk about the 5% deposit scheme and how successful it's been. In reality, to the most parties, when that got bought in, within 2 months, prices jumped $100,000. I work in the industry. They jumped $100,000 within 2 months. So the people who's trying to help, it cut them out anyway. But then we've got the interest rate rises on top of that. So every time one goes up, their borrowing capacity goes backwards. And now a decline in houses, if they have to try and get out of their loan, they can't get another loan because they can't service the loan. And so they have to sell, and they're going to lose thousands.
7: Their money. Well, James, every first home buyer's grant always does this. Usually they come with a sort of caveat that says, you know, in the old days, the house couldn't cost more than $600,000. I think it's more like $750 or $850 or something like that now. Well, what they do is they create an artificial boom in housing up to whatever the price limit is. And then after that price, there is no boom. And so it's always said that the real beneficiaries of first home buyer grants, be it the 5% deposit scheme or the old state and federal, actually, you know, where they handed you cash, is actually sellers, not buyers, because sellers simply get more for the houses they already have. The best thing for the government to do is stay out of the housing market, but create the conditions whereby more houses can be built. And we are not doing that at the moment. We just spoke about that yesterday. Brendan, hello.
14: Hi, Tom. How are you?
7: I have to disagree
14: with you on that analysis of yours of the Liberal Party. You're making the same mistake that the Liberal Party is making itself. The guy who was on before, the talking about, you know, the direction of where it all started to go right back wrong with the Turnbull days, mate, he was exactly spot on. That is the problem. Way back then, what they did is after those losses they had, all those narrow wins, when they sat down and analysed where it all went wrong, what they did is they were scared of the Teals and they made a conscious decision to turn left. Now, had they turned right, have a look where they would have been when you look at what's happening now with One Nation. Mate,
7: well,
14: no one wants them to turn left.
7: Maybe, and I agree with you. I do think party's got to be firm about what they stand for. And remember, the party did dump Susan Lee, who was more on the wet side of the Liberal Party or the more left-wing side, and replaced her with Angus Taylor, who's perceived to be on the right. But I still believe that you'll be judged more by your policies. And again, I remember Kim Beazley well. He just couldn't work out what he thought about illegal immigrants. Should we let them in or should we stick them in offshore detention centres? He couldn't work it out. And John Howard was very, very firm at the time. He said words to the effect of, we will decide who comes into this country and the manner in which they come. And people got that because it was simple and it made sense. Quick World Cup soccer update. Germany versus Paraguay. Scores are tied at 1-1 after the first period of extra time.
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6: 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Coaches continue to replace Geelong Line trains between Lara Werribee and Laverton due to vandalism at Tarneit. 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On the M80 Ring Road, Altona Bound at Edgars Road, our crews are helping someone who's broken down in the left lane, and there's also a breakdown further along at Sydney Road in the left lane as well. Heavy haulage are winching up a truck who's broken down on the Monash Freeway City Bound just after Toorak Road. The left lanes have been closed off, and a truck's also stopped in Clayton on the Princess Highway outbound in the middle lane at Clayton Road.
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0: 14 degrees in Melbourne. Rain easing atop today, 17, 9 o'clock. Good morning. I'm David Armstrong. 2 in 5 businesses plan to hire interstate and offshore in a bid to get around the Allan government's work-from-home laws. A study by payroll company Remote has also found a majority will swap out their permanent staff for contractors. Sally Curtin of the Chamber of Commerce and Industry says, for many, this is the last straw.
1: So this may not be the decision, that the single thing that makes them decide that they're going to offshore, but it adds to the cumulative effect of all the regulation and cost to do business here.
0: A crime scene's been set up at Mentone, where a supermarket's been destroyed in an early morning arson attack. Mentone Mart on Lower Dandenong Road's been gutted by fire. Police say offenders rammed a vehicle into the shop and set it alight just after 4 o'clock. They fled before emergency services arrived. The Albanese government admits as the fuel excise tapers off, it will impact on inflation. The excise will be reduced by 16 cents on each litre of petrol and diesel until August 2nd. The heavy vehicle road user charge will also be lowered over the same period. Jim Chalmers, the Treasurer, says it's about helping households in the immediate term.
3: Still a bit of uncertainty out of the Middle East. Some welcome developments in the last couple of weeks, but we need that ceasefire to stick because the oil price has come down a fair bit. That's a good thing, but we need that to endure.
0: Unions are demanding the Work Health and Safety Regulator investigate a waste management company over workplace violations. The TWU claims Cleanaway failed to notify Comcare about a chemical exposure incident which left a female worker with permanent blindness. The opposition says a taxpayer-funded travel scandal involving the nation's climate czar should be a test for Energy Minister Chris Bowen. Climate Change Authority Chair Matt Keane is under scrutiny after it emerged taxpayers foot the bill for a trip to a UN climate conference where he appeared on a panel that was sponsored by his private employer. Shadow Energy Minister Dan Tehan says Chris Bowen needs to decide whether or not he believes in good ethical governance.
5: He's appeared on a panel which is sponsored by the company that he works for and has obviously been promoting that company. In no one's game is that good, proper ethical governance.
0: The Neffy epinephrine nasal spray is being listed on the pharmaceutical benefits scheme. Australia currently has one of the highest rates of anaphylaxis hospital admissions in the developed world. Emergency presentations are up 51% in just 5 years. In finance, the dollar is trading at 68.88 US.
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0: Chris Fagan admits he has spoken with Lachie Neal about his playing future at Brisbane. The former captain and premiership teammate Zach Bailey are both weighing up their options at the end of the season, but the Lions coach says it's not something he's currently thinking about.
9: Whether they stay or whether they go, as long as they continue to play and give the best that they've got each week, then I think that's all you can ask for. And in the case of Zach and the case of Lachie, that's what we're getting at the moment. So this will all unfold. I may need to get involved at some point.
0: At the World Cup in Germany and Paraguay, won all that game into extra time. At Wimbledon, Daria Kasatkina has won through the second round. While fellow Aussie Rinky Hijikata locked at a set apiece with Dutchman Jesper de Jong, with play to resume tonight. That's the latest news and sports.
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11: Good morning, it's Caroline Ferguson from Transport Victoria.
2: Victoria. Heavy haulage have just removed a broken down truck. All lanes are now open on the Monash Freeway city bound at Toorak Road, but a big backlog is heading on through from Wellington Road. There's also a breakdown on the M80 Ring Road's Sydney Road exit in the left emergency lane. Our crews are on their way. And a truck stopped in Clayton. He's sitting on the Princess Highway outbound in the middle lane at Clayton Road. And coaches continue to replace Geelong Line trains between Lara, Werribee and Laverton due to vandalism at Tarneit. You'll need to switch to a metro service at Werribee and Laverton.
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0: highs 13. Sunday will be cloudy, 14 degrees. On the bays, northerlies 20 knots at times today with waves below a metre. At Sydenham, 13. Eltham, 13. The city, it's 14 degrees. David Armstrong. Melbourne's own 3AW.
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2: It is 7 past 9. We're going to get a sense in a moment of, like, is Victoria becoming a less and less attractive place in which to do business? You might have heard Marco and Jimmy Bartel this morning talking about what working from home will do. It'll mean more jobs go offshore, more jobs go interstate, more companies will employ casuals and contractors rather than permanent employees. And I've got to say, the Libs are still trying to work out what they think about working from home, because they know there's votes in it. Public servants love working from home. Some public servants never go into the office, which I find extraordinary, but there it is. A lot of female voters like working from home. But the problem is, if we end up with a situation where only Victoria has the human right to work from home and the rest of Australia does not, which is what it will be after September, it may well be, you know, national companies just go, well, you know what, I mean, why employ people in Victoria? We've got this extra compliance, this extra cost. We've got to pay for their home offices and things. Let's just put our call centre in Brisbane, or let's just put it in the Philippines. Emails, mornings at 3aw.com.au. Sue says, regarding the big builds, it's a shame all the billions wasted can't be diverted to our hospitals, police and education budgets. Yeah, well, Sue, what you're talking about is what is known in economics as opportunity cost. And what that means is you can only spend each dollar once. And ideally what you do is you spend your dollar each time on the thing that maximises your utility, your welfare, right now. Now, what we're going to face here in Victoria pretty soon, given how massive the interest bill is going to be, it's going to be heading up towards $30 million a day in a couple of years, is we're going to realise that we're going to have to make sacrifices. We won't be able to keep the healthcare system going in the manner that we've been accustomed to. The police budget might have to be cut, and so on it goes, because there will be a huge amount of interest being payable every single day on the big build. And Harry says, what about Jacinda Allen's quote that it's not corruption that's blowing out the big bill costs, it's inflation? Yeah, well, Harry, that was absolutely laughable. We were talking about that before we went on air today. And there's simply no way it's just standard inflation. And on the Liberal Party rebranding, Ian says, why doesn't the party just call itself Sky News After Dark? And that'll be a true reflection of where their policies are developed. Well, it's interesting, Ian. Sky News is soon not to be called Sky News anymore. It's rebranding itself. It's going to be called, I think, News 24. Look, the Liberals would be very, very silly, and we'll talk about this more after 11, to change the name of their party, because people get confused. They'll look at the voting form in November and go, right, what's this party? So you keep the name of the party. The whole thing about whether it is slightly to the left of centre or more to the right of centre, it's always been a bit like that. You have some MPs who go one way, some MPs who go the other, all right? And managing that internal conflict is the same as Labor managing its factions. However, the Liberal Party, particularly federally but also state, needs to do work on its policies. Tell us what you're going to do to bring down inflation. Tell us what you're going to do to rein in spiralling debt. Tell us how you're going to build more houses. I mean, yesterday we worked out that in Victoria alone we're short 14,500 houses a year. Tell us where our future power supply is going to come from if we keep building all these data centres everywhere that are absolute power hogs. You know, tell us, are we still committed to net zero or are we not? Once we have answers to those sorts of things, we can say, righto, here's the Labor Party who stands for this, here's the Liberal Party that stands for that, and then, hopefully, we have a clear choice. Now, during the news, we had an off-air word on the street from Walter, who says that Eastland Shopping Centre in Ringwood, I'm saying that people have weapons, take shelter. And Walter's daughter rang him to say that she is hiding in a shop. It's extraordinary. All right, Walter, we'll certainly stick you in the running for the weekly prize, a $1,000 voucher to spend at Imp Jewelry. And if you win it, and you might, you could also be in the running for the yearly prize, $60,000 towards a Mercedes of your choice. Thanks to Mercedes-Benz Brighton, their end-of-year savings on new and demonstrated vehicles are still on today, but they end at 6 p.m. this evening. Sally, good morning.

0: Good morning.
1: Yes,
0: talking about jobs going offshore, I've been working at this organisation for 40 years and my job's gone offshore to India and my last day is tomorrow.
1: Oh, how does that make you feel, Sally?
0: I'm devastated. Just devastated. We're training them offshore. English is not their first language, so a bit of teething problems there. And I guess it's happening everywhere, everywhere.
1: What sort of job is it, like customer service or a call centre?
0: Administration, insurance, health insurance.
1: And will you try and find another job or is that it for you now?
0: Well, look, I lost my husband just before Christmas and I really want to continue working for my own sanity and just move forward and just help myself get out of the house. I really would like to continue working, but at my age, it's difficult. Difficult to find something.
1: Oh, Sally, I don't know what to say. Look, we'll give you a couple of bottles of wine to take away with you to Bordley Handcrafted Heathcote Shiraz. You're right, though. I mean, if you've been working for 40 years, you're probably in your 60s, and there's not many employers that seem to want to touch people in their 60s. And can I say myself, it's not dissimilar, particularly for men in their mid to late 50s, if they suddenly become redundant, and it happens a lot, they really struggle to find another job. And they go from being breadwinners and so forth to just sitting around the house all day. Well, I mean, I hate to say this, but if we go down this path of working from home or like the Laurent Bakery Cafe, which is shutting down in Little Collins Street in the CBD, if we don't rein in crime, particularly in the inner city, we are going to see businesses shutting down and taking their money elsewhere. Our next guest is from the Australian Industry Group. He's the head of the Victorian branch. Tim Piper, good morning.
2: Good morning, Tom.
1: Well, firstly, just quickly on Laurent, we've put in a call to their founder, but I don't know if you've ever been to their sort of iconic store on Little Collins Street. It's been there for 30 years. It's shutting down, not because of working from – well, it possibly is from working from home because it probably doesn't have the same lunchtime custom anymore, but also because of crime in the inner city. Is this something that you're encountering?
2: Well, what we do know is that we're seeing more crime around the place, whether it's in inner city or whether it's externally, and that affects everybody. It affects the way that you feel. But indeed, in the city itself, and I spent a week in there just last week, actually, and you do feel that there's just a different feeling in the city. You can feel that there's more drug-affected people, there's a bit more crime that's going about, you don't feel as safe as you did. And indeed, the city council's failing to understand what businesses want. They've just imposed a $2,000 per business waste levy on companies around the city. That's going to impact on everybody. And then companies will say, well, businesses will say, do I need to be in the city? Is it just too hard? And they can move out quite easily, as Laurent might be considering.
1: Yeah, well, apparently Laurent wants to open up more outlets in suburban shopping centres rather than the CBD. And I used to go to that one a lot, and it is sad. It used to be like hard to get into back in the day. Well, what about, for example, there's this company I read about today. It's called Cubic Promotes, and it's some sort of e-commerce business. Now, they also are shifting out of Victoria. They're saying they're going to send more jobs offshore, certainly send more jobs interstate, and not employ permanent people as employees, but just employ casuals and contractors. Is that also the future of employment in Victoria?
2: Let's hope it's not, Tom. Let's hope we can actually turn that around. But we are seeing that employers are looking to do other things, trying to be innovative about what they do and trying to keep their costs down. I mean, if you've got the highest business taxes in the country, you've got and as part of that, the highest payroll taxes, increasing WorkSafe, land taxes that keep going up, and then all the other costs, you start to wonder what businesses will do. And we have a number of them telling us that they are looking overseas, and really at admin that lady mentioned earlier, at accounting, payroll, that can all go overseas if it isn't being done in the office. But the other thing is, it's the national businesses that say, well, this next investment we make, where will it be? If we need to have 20 people working in the office for 4 weeks in a row, where are we going to be? Well, we can't be in Victoria. We'll have to be in Sydney or Brisbane. And so they will start to select on that basis where it's easiest for them to employ.
1: It's interesting, this e-commerce business, Cubic Promotes, the founder of it, a chap called Charles Liu, he says he relies on having new staff in the office at least 4 days a week for their first 6 months so they can learn the ropes and absorb the company culture. The problem is, if he wants the newbies to come into the office, to speak to mentors, that sort of thing, but the state government does end up passing this law saying, well, you don't have to go in the office 2 days a week, you can just sit at home, then, you know, that's his hiring practices being sort of smashed on the rocks. And he's already said he will probably prefer to hire people from interstate than in Victoria anymore.
2: You need to have young people coming into the office. They need to be learning from everybody, the good, the bad and the ugly about it. They can't get it from sitting at home just looking into a screen. It's just impossible to do that. And a really good example of that was a small software company I spoke to a few weeks ago now. They've got about 24 staff, and he says that he needs all of his staff in the office all the time because they learn off each other, they bounce off each other, they develop with each other, and you simply can't do that from sitting in front of a screen at home. You need to be doing it together. I think that's what we have to understand, that this is not just an employer's position. It's an employee position. They're much better off at work learning from each other and engaging with each other. It has worked for years, and there's no reason why it won't continue to do so.
1: Do you think, final question, do you think Jacinda Allen, who I think has very little business experience in her life, she's, you know, worked in politics or affiliated fields pretty much her entire adult life, do you think she understands this?
2: I think the government is seeing this through the election prism. And there's an election coming up in November, Tom, if you hadn't noticed. And the government is looking to see what they can do to make sure they safeguard themselves there. The fact is that we've been talking to the government for months about the impact on businesses, the impact on employees and the us and them that it will create. That doesn't seem to have happened. November and making sure that they get re-elected at that stage. That's what this policy is about.
1: All right, thank you for your time. Tim Piper there, Victorian head of the Australian Industry Group. I think there's one person in the Labor front bench whose parents might have run a milk bar or something like that. I really don't think they get small business. We had another Labor-affiliated person say it's like when they appoint an agriculture minister. It's very difficult because there are no farmers in the Labor Party either. All right, 133693. If you're an employer, is this the future? You know, are you going to look offshore or interstate, you know, given the working from home legislation? I just think, look, it's already hard enough to make a buck in this state. And to make it more and more difficult, we've got the highest land tax in Australia. We've got employment taxes like payroll tax. We've got this working from home legislation hanging over the top of us. And we've got, you know, a crime wave which has not been solved. You could just forgive businesses, particularly national ones, for saying, well, you know what, it's too hard in Melbourne. Let's go to Brisbane or Sydney instead. All right, we'll take calls in a moment. 133693, mornings at 3aw.com.au. I want to talk more about the big bill later on this hour. National services back on the agenda. Stephen Lowy, who runs the Westfield Group, he's the son of Frank Lowy, has called for national service to, amongst other things, reduce anti-Semitism. We're going to speak to former Special Forces Officer Heston Russell about that. Steve Pizzardi is away, but I still want to talk motoring. And in particular, there's a growing trend for younger people to drive old cars. Now, for young people, an old car is something from the 90s or the early 2000s. But suddenly, old cars with, you know, manual gearboxes and no screens and that sort of thing, no bings and bongs warning you about stuff, suddenly old cars, as daily drivers, are cool. 133693, calls, emails in a moment at 20 past 9.
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5: 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There's a breakdown on the M80 Ring Road, Sydney Road exit. Altona bound, you can pass our cruiser helping out at the moment. Also, breakdown sitting on the Calder Freeway city bound near Kilor Park Drive, parking blocking the left lane. And heavy haulage connecting a broken down truck on the Princess Highway outbound at Clayton Road in the middle lane.
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1: It is 23 past 9. Come and join us. Have your say. 133-693. If you've got an idea for the Liberal Party to rebrand itself, either different party name, different leader, different direction, different political direction, or should they go more hard right and try and out one nation? I think they'd fail at that. Let us know, because a senior Liberal front bencher has suggested just that on Sky News last night, said that we've got to get good people to look at the party brand and what it stands for and how we can resonate with younger people. I think they'd be mad to change the name of the party. I really do. But what they can do is get to work on their policy. Say, this is what we think about or think of. This is how we view Australia. You know, this is how we solve the housing crisis. This is how we solve the looming energy crisis. Do we commit to net zero or not? How many immigrants do we want to come in? To me, it is just obvious. You deal, particularly at a federal level, with those big picture issues in a way that is sensitive and attuned to what most people think. And then and only then you win elections. Look at the furor after the budget, you know, just a couple of months ago, the sudden changes, the lies about changes to tax policy. You know, over a year ago, Anthony Albanese was asked about negative gearing and he said, no, 50 times no, we're not changing it. And then on budget night, it changed. People hate politicians who lie. 133-693, just a reminder, escape your pricey telco. 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Damien, hello.
13: Yeah, good morning, Tom. I've actually got an idea for the ALP in Victoria to rebrand itself. Yeah, like most Victorians, I've had a gut for all this government. And I hear about, you know, we need to vote out in November. I think the carnage she has caused in the last 6 months, you know, who knows what more damage she can do between now and then. And I'm really disappointed in Ben Carroll. You know, he had an opportunity to oust her a month ago, and he probably could have, and he winked
1: it. He squibbed
13: it. You know, what about, you know, I know there's a no confidence motion on the table for when they return to seating. What about the ALP politicians who know in their heart of hearts how bad this woman is as Premier, what the damage she is doing? What about they get together and do the right thing by this state and end this carnage before, you know, we just get to a point where we just cannot go back?
1: Well, Damien, I actually heard Neil Mitchell, my predecessor, talking about this with Shane McInnes yesterday. And Neil said that the Labor Party used to have a tradition of, you know, when a leader was permanently damaged or irreparably damaged, that a group of wise heads within the party would tap the leader on the shoulder and say, it's time to go. But what Neil said was that that's not the case anymore, that they've all drunk, I think the quote was, the Daniel Andrews Kool-Aid. And I think if they just stick, you know, stick tough or stick fat, whatever the phrase is, they'll be all right. The problem is Labor changed its constitution to make it very hard to swap leaders. So in order for a challenge not to turn into a real mess and something that would take several months, Jacinda Allen has to agree to step down and someone like Ben Carroll steps up, and then it can be done quickly because it's not opposed. But if it's opposed, it's not something that the parliamentary MPs can just vote on now. It has to go to the rank and file, like every single person who is a member of the Labor Party. And in the meantime, neither of the two candidates, like Jacinda Allen nor Ben Carroll, can be leader. So a third person has to be a stand-in leader. And that would be a recipe for disaster just prior to an election. So the only way for this to be done smoothly is A, for Ben Carroll to put his hand up and say, yes, I'm the person you need, and B, a group of people to tap Jacinda Allen on the shoulder and say, Jacinda, it's time to go. And I just don't know if they're going to do that or not. Mark, hello.
14: Oh, Tom, I've been watching what's happening in New York City and it parallels what's happening in Melbourne. We've been both been destroyed by socialist morons. I mean, Jeff Bezos said that if Amazon was being run the same as New York City, it'd take months to do delivery.
1: I mean, yeah, and they've got that new mayor who's pro-Palestine and he's a socialist and he's sort of running the city now, isn't he?
14: Exactly right. Exactly what we're copping here. Socialist morons destroying two great cities.
1: It's a pity because in the 90s and early 2000s, New York was held up as being a model of how to run a city really well, to get rid of crime, get rid of graffiti, make the city safe and welcoming to families. But yes, from what I've read, I haven't been there in a long time, but from what I've read, it is losing its way. Now, Walter rang us earlier. He said the East End Shopping Centre had gone into lockdown. Police have now told us this was a test. Gee, his daughter, I think, who was there, was told that there were people with weapons. That seems like a very dramatic test. Anyway, we're going to contact centre management and see if we can get some follow-up information. John, good morning.
15: G'day, Tom. Yeah, I mean, Labor will out all their distractions, whether that be, you know, talking about what the Liberal Party should be called or the preferred leader they think should face the election. You know, the fact is, and Victorians know and you know, that the missing $15 billion isn't about inflation, is it? Because 60 Minutes covered the story on the Nine Network on Sunday, and allegedly Jacinta and her husband are up to show their neck in it, and it's IBAC. Victoria Police said overnight that it's IBAC's power, not Victoria Police.
1: Yeah, they did.
15: That's the story, Tom.
1: Look, I mentioned Victoria Police at the start of the show. They've said they have no doubt that there is corrupt behaviour going on, but they don't have the powers to investigate it. Some of it is because it involves industrial relations issues, and that's a federal thing, not a state thing. And that, I think, is why the government wants Victoria Police to be the body, because it, as a body, doesn't have the power, it would seem. And look, I don't fully understand why that is. But yes, if Jacinda Allen, who has promised to give IBAC the extra powers, but not until November next year, if she gave IBAC the powers now, IBAC could start its investigation. The problem is it won't be solved even if they started today, or even if a Royal Commission started today. It will not be finished by the November state election. So we will still be in the dark formally about what has been going on. 133693, Trevor, hello.
16: Hey, Tom, how are you?
1: Yeah, good, Trevor.
16: Tom, we were talking about the same thing yesterday about IBAC needing to have more powers. I as a community advocate, have actually brought a matter to the local police regarding local government, and they said the same thing to me. They referred me to IBAC, which, as we know, is under-resourced and underfunded. I'm a prospective candidate for One Nation, waiting to see if I'll be endorsed.
1: Okay.
16: I was just wondering, is there anything that you would like, off the top of your head, my opinion on, and I'll give it my best shot off the top of my head?
1: Well, to me, the biggest issue in the state is this corruption right now and crime in general. So, well, let's just take crime, actually. Let's look at that, because we talked about corruption a lot. What would you do as maybe as a government, or being a substantial part of a government, to tackle Victoria's crime wave?
16: That's a really awesome question, Tom. For me particularly, I'm a farm owner and I'm at Ararat, and I'm aware of a lot of really big farm crime going on. I know that a lot of your listeners will also be city-centric and concerned about themselves there. And I think the real trouble that we've got is that possibility of the invasion sort of thing, where somebody's coming to rob your place and you're there or you turn up and the next thing you know it gets physical and dangerous. And I really think that we need to bring back old school contact counselling, as the police used to call it. I'm an ambassador for the PDSD group Bellator Fortitudinum, which is a lot of ex-police, and they describe it as it used to be a contact sport in the old days. You know,
1: but what does that mean? I mean, does that mean, are you saying corporal punishment, or are you saying people should guard their homes with weapons, or what?
16: No, that's a good question, Tom. So, no, it was more about the firm-handedness of policing, where you would get grabbed, you would get processed, you would understand that you were wrong, you were doing wrong, and it wasn't just slap on the wrist, out you go, and you tell your friends, and they're all like, oh, well, great, well, there's no consequences for this.
1: Well, Trevor, I agree to a point, but I think, and we spoke to Mike Bush about this late last week, he and I think a lot of the rank and file police are understandably getting very, very frustrated because they are arresting criminals, particularly young ones. They put them before the courts, and the courts either let them out on bail, or even if they're found guilty, don't punish them. And there's not much the police can do about that. All the police can do is investigate, arrest, charge, and get them before the court. And then what the courts do is up to the courts. And in my view, the judiciary in that scenario is what needs reform. Anyway, Trevor, good luck with your election around the area of Ararat as a One Nation candidate. It is 9:30. News headlines now with David Armstrong. David, good morning.
17: Good morning. Our news at 10 o'clock. That terrible story out of Thailand the other day. Police are now investigating an Australian man over possible links to two more bodies of young women found murdered and dumped in suitcases. Simon Carman facing the death penalty over the alleged murder of a teenage girl. Police there now revealing in the past 2 years there have been two more bodies discovered in similar circumstances in and around Pattaya. Analysis reveals the 40-year deal for the state's lottery license was a dog. It will shortchange taxpayers an estimated $10.3 billion.
1: Can I tell you with this? I'll tell you why it's so bad. Two reasons. One is we don't sign 40-year deals for anything. I mean, even Transurban, when it first built, you know, CityLink and whatever, I think got a 20 or a 25-year deal, and people protested about that. That's point one. Point two, the state government's manufactured surplus in its budget was $1 billion. The upfront payments from the lottery company or whatever it is was also $1 billion. So they've sacrificed billions and billions down the track to get $1 billion now, you know what I mean? And it's just, it stinks to high heaven.
17: Why would they do that? That's terrible economics.
1: It is, but they're thinking about the here and now. They're not thinking beyond November. It's like, what can we do to get votes in November? We needed a surplus. We've made one. And who cares what happens after that?
17: The Greens want kids to be paid super. They're pushing for new laws that would force businesses to pay workers under the age of 18 superannuation. It already happens for a couple of companies, Bunnings, Aldi, JB Hi-Fi, but others will be impacted, McDonald's, Woolworths, Hungry Jack's and the like. And in sports, and Kilda recruit Tom DeConning, TDK, set to spend at least a month on the sidelines because he got knocked around in the game against the Bulldogs before the bye, a punctured lung and two fractured ribs. That is all there at 10.
1: 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And after 10, is it time to reintroduce, because we have had it before, reintroduce compulsory national service. Right now, it's 25 to 10.
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1: It is 21 to 10. I'll play you a bit of Jacinda Allen's press conference yesterday, where she twists and turns and sort of admits that maybe there's corruption going on at the big bill, but certainly no one has told her about it. And if people do know something, perhaps they could go to Victoria Police, even though Victoria Police say they lack the powers and legislation to really do much about it. It's an extraordinary turn of events. But look, we had a word of the street from Walter. It was off air about half an hour ago. He said his daughter was at Eastland Shopping Centre, and she and other people were told that there were people with weapons and that they should go and hide. And then we got an update saying, no, it was just a test or a drill. Tina joins us. What can you tell us, Tina? Hello, Tina.
31: Hello.
1: Oh, sorry, go ahead.
31: It's not Tina, it's Philip, and I'm talking about Mick Gatto and the cranes.
1: Oh, sorry, look, we'll talk about that in a moment. I was just trying to find out what's happening at Eastland Shopping Centre. Tina's actually must have dropped out. Well, another shopping centre. Paula joins us. Greensboro Plaza, Paula, what's happening there?
32: I just was driving in to do my grocery shopping when the fire alarm went off and it said, stand by. And by the time I'd done a circle around, it said, evacuate. So I got quickly out of there. Then I heard you mentioned Eastland. So I thought, I don't know what's going on. So I've left. I didn't want to get caught. But, yeah, Greensboro Shopping Centre has gone into evacuation.
1: Well, not a good day to go shopping. All right, look, we'll try and get some answers here. So Eastland, we've had conflicting reports. One report says that there were a person or people with weapons and that customers were told to go and hide. And then we were told it was only a drill. Now Greensboro Plaza has been evacuated. Paula, thank you. You could be in the running for the yearly Word on the Street prize for that tip-off. 60 grand towards a Mercedes of your choice, thanks to Mercedes-Benz Brighton. Their interfinancial year savings on new and demonstrator vehicles are still on, but they must end at 6 o'clock today. All right, so this these allegations, they're not just allegations. I mean, the Age newspaper has uncovered all sorts of evidence about big bill corruption. Separately, Jeffrey Watson SC, we've spoken to him a couple of times. He estimates the corruption to be in the order of $15 to $30 billion, which is a colossal sum of money. We learnt yesterday that Mick Gatto appears to be employed by dozens of labour hire companies to solve or sort out industrial disputes. Jacinta Allen decided to hold a press conference yesterday in which she twisted and turned.
2: I do acknowledge that there has been claims and allegations that goes to criminal behaviour, goes to claims of corruption and extortion. But there is no evidence. There is no evidence of government corruption on the big build. And I repeat, anyone with any claim or any evidence or any allegation that should be made to Victoria Police, who have the tools and powers they need as the independent investigative agency to do the work to weed out this rotten culture. We know there is more work to do and we'll continue to do this because I have zero tolerance for this behaviour.
3: How many times have you reported incidents of criminality and corruption to Victoria Police? How many times, looking for a number, have you gone
2: I've previously answered that question.
1: So she acknowledges allegations of corruption. She denies that there's any evidence of it. And there's a Victoria Police Task Force. She's promised to give IBAC extra powers that it might need, but not until late next year, which is bizarre. She denies the need for a Royal Commission. She even said separately that the cost overruns, which are real, are not because of corruption. They're just because of inflation. Anyway, that's our Premier, Jacinta Allen. Dom, good morning. Hello, Dom.
4: Yeah, good day, Tom. Two quick points. One of the big issues that was raised about the SRL is that the contractors are told by the CFMEU which subcontractors to employ, and they're the ones where the companies are forced to pay an extra 25%, and that's a huge cost thing. So there's no competitive tendering, so that needs to be changed. And also, Jacinta Allen going on about, it's all caused from inflation. Well, someone should ask her, how come Suburban Rail Link is still $34.5 billion on a costing that was done 5 years ago?
1: Yeah, that's a good point. So how are they sticking with that number when inflation has pushed up the cost of all the other projects? Very good point, Dom. Now, look, we think we got to the bottom of the what's happening at Eastland Shopping Centre. Walter and Tina rang us about this, said that it had gone into lockdown. I've just had a text from a friend called Nick. This is his office is at Eastland Shopping Centre, and the whole thing is a false alarm. And Eastland Shopping Centre security have told us the same thing, and shops have now been allowed to reopen. Steve, good morning.
5: How are you, Tom?
1: Good, Steve.
5: I was in the city on the weekend, and I can't believe the state of the city that it's in. Where's Nick Rees? He's been on all these juggernauts, and what's he actually done for the city?
1: Yeah, it's a good question. So Nick Rees has, I think, been on and may still be on yet another one of his overseas trips. He does love travelling overseas, and I find local governments that go overseas, I think it's the most colossal waste of money. A Frankston mayor who we interviewed late last year, you know, wants to set up his own Department of Foreign Affairs inside the Frankston City Council. And Nick Rees says he goes and has meetings with Chinese companies I've never heard of, and then lo and behold, they set up offices in Melbourne and employ millions of people. I'm exaggerating, of course. But yes, look, to his credit, he has at least opposed the government on work from home and has said many times, we need to get the bureaucrats, we need to get employees back into the office so they spend money in the CBD. But I fear that he's fighting a losing battle there. But things like rubbish and graffiti and so many other issues, I'm not sure have improved at all. 133693, mornings at 3aw.com.au. Calls and emails are coming up. I want to talk national service after Tim. We're going to speak to former Special Forces Officer Heston Russell about that because Stephen Lowy, who runs the Westfield Empire, has said we need to reintroduce national service to engender a sense of pride. 133693 at 9:45.
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6: Good morning, it's Caroline Ferguson from Transport Victoria. The freeways are now loosening up, but the Monash Freeway still carrying a lot of traffic city bound between Blackburn Road and High Street. If you're making your way into the city on the Calder Freeway, at Kilo Park Drive, there's a breakdown partially blocking the left lane. Slip over to the right lanes. In Clayton, heavy haulage are hooking up a truck that's broken down on the Princess Highway outbound at Clayton Road in the centre lane. And coaches continue to replace Geelong Line trains between Lara and Southern Cross due to vandalism at Tarneit. To plan your trip, head to the V-Line or Transport Victoria website.
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1: It is 11 to 10. I mentioned before that Nick Race, the Lord Mayor of Melbourne, has at least served it up to the state government and said we can't have working from home. He'll join us in a moment. First, though, weather. 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Find out more at gamesworld.com.au. It is a miserable day, currently 14 degrees. Our forecast top is 17. And just very quickly, Nicholas, what have you seen?
15: Good morning, Tom. How are you?
1: Yeah, good.
15: You'll be happy to know Jacinta's lost another dozen local votes this morning. There's another one of those non-existent potholes. As you come into Jacinta's hometown of Morong Road, it's a good day for Goodyear, I guess, but not for the 12 Victorians lined up feeling in the rain, putting on their spare tyres. Credit to some of the local tradies who have stopped to help the old girls impacted. But I don't suppose while out begging for votes, Jacinta's privy to the real people's struggles this year.
1: Righto, so we've got a dozen cars which have damaged their wheels between Morong and Bendigo, I think it is, and local tradies are helping out. Good on you, Nicholas. Yes, more pothole action. You could be in the running for the yearly Word on the Street prize with that tip-off, $60,000 towards a Mercedes of your choice, thanks to Mercedes-Benz Brighton. The Lord Mayor of Melbourne, Nicholas Rees, joins us. Your Worship, good morning.
16: Good morning, Tom. Great to be on the program and reflecting on the Carlton Football Club. Aren't we doing well? 6 in a row and you look forward at the coming games, we are on a roll, my friend.
1: Well, let's just hope in 2 weeks' time we knock off the Mighty Hawks, then I'll be absolutely convinced. Now, look, just working from home, it's been reported today, and we're going to speak to a businessman who said he's not going to expand into Melbourne anymore. He's going to increase his business up in Brisbane and Sydney because of the working from home laws, amongst other things. Are you worried about this sort of thing?
16: Look, I am concerned when I hear reports like that. I've had a long-standing position that I think working in person is good for workers, and I think it's good for organisations as well. It's certainly good for our CBD and central Melbourne. I just think people have better working lives if they are doing their work in person. Of course, I also strongly support flexible, family-friendly workplaces, but I'm concerned by the fact that there's a plan to legislate in Victoria for working for home. I mean, I should note that Victoria has done pretty well on the job creation front in the last 12 months. I think Victoria's accounted for close to half of the new jobs that have been created Australia-wide, but you have to do a sector-by-sector breakdown on that and see if those sectors which are going to be most affected by the working-from-home legislation, whether we're seeing any negative impacts there.
1: Yeah, and I think you'll find a big chunk of the new jobs that have been created are in the public service, which means, you know, they're paid for by taxpayers. Now, what about crime? We're going to, I think, next week or possibly the week after, talk to the founder of Laurent, and he said that iconic Laurent bakery restaurant in Little Collins Street between Elizabeth and Swanston for, I think, over 30 years now. I certainly used to go there a lot. He said he's about to shut it down because of crime and graffiti and drug use. Are you saddened by that?
16: Yes, I am, and I'm trying to find out more about what's going on there. That business has operated in Melbourne for a number of years. I mean, I will say that the croissant and high-end bakery market in the central city has gone from strength to strength. There are literally dozens of pastisseries that have opened in the city over the last 2 or 3 years. Obviously, you've got Loon there, which they got voted the best croissant in the world, and there's still long queues down the street every day on Russell Street to that business. And many of these other bakeries seem to be doing very, very well. So, look, I'm not sure if the market has moved and Lauren's customers are going elsewhere. I mean, they focus mostly on wholesale and supplying to supermarkets these days, or whether there's something broader going on. But certainly I'd say that the high-end pastisserie sector is doing very well in Melbourne at the moment.
1: All right, what about crime, though? I mean, the founder of Laurent mentions the high rate of crime in the CBD as a reason for abandoning it. Is there any evidence that crime is now going down?
16: Look, the latest crime statistics do show that crime is down in the central city. It's about 3.5%, 4%. Am I happy with that? No, I'm not, Tom. I still think we've got a way to go as a city. That's why in our recent budget we doubled the number of community safety officers. You'll remember this was a City of Melbourne first, local government first in Australia, actually employing our own safety officers in uniform, putting them on the street. I've doubled the number of CCTV cameras across the city as well. They are using the latest technologies now to pick up on wrongdoing. Are we where we need to be? No, we're not. We've still got a way to go. But I can tell you we are throwing a lot at this, and the numbers do indicate that we are heading in the right direction. But as I stress, still got a way to go.
1: All right, thank you for joining us at short notice there. The Lord Mayor of Melbourne, Nicholas Rees. And look, he's not responsible for working from home, but if I was Lord Mayor of Melbourne, I'd be tearing my hair out because it just sends the wrong message. And if you're a business in the Melbourne CBD and you're dealing with, you know, with crime and with drug use and with a lot of people staying at home rather than spending money in the CBD, you can see why some of them might decide to move away. 133693 at 5 to 10. For the best roof in town, Harley and Sons, Woodley.
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1: 10 o'clock news with David Armstrong coming up in a moment. After the news, we're going to speak to former Special Forces Officer Heston Russell, who was last on with us about a month ago. But it's about National Service. Stephen Lowy, who runs the Enormous Westfield Group, has said that, amongst other things, we should reintroduce National Service as a way of engendering national pride. We'll have a look at that. Steve Pizzati is away, but I still want to talk motoring in particular. Do you drive an old car as your daily driver? Old cars are great on a nice sunny Sunday when the weather's absolutely perfect, but as daily drivers they can be terrible. But younger people, millennials, Generation Z, say old cars are suddenly cool. And after 11 o'clock news, we'll speak to a businessman. 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
2: 14 degrees in Melbourne. Rain easing atop today. 17. It's 10 o'clock. Good morning. I'm David Armstrong. Attorney General Sonia Kilkenny is refusing to apologise to Liberal MP Matthew Guy after he was cleared of assault allegations levelled by colleague Moira Deeming. Mr Guy accused the Premier and Ms Kilkenny of politicising the incident by demanding opposition leader Jess Wilson front the media to answer questions about the allegations last week. Ms Kilkenny maintains their questions were valid.
3: I think his request for an apology is completely misguided. I asked legitimate questions of Jess Wilson as the leader of the opposition that go to governance, accountability, transparency and integrity. She still has refused to answer those questions.
2: Ms Deeming has also refused to apologise to Mr Guy. The MP now turning on Ms Wilson and party officials, accusing them of engaging in public PAC bullying over their handling of the matter. State MP Georgie Purcell and her federal Labor partner Josh Burns have been subjected to vile anti-Semitic abuse aimed at their six-month-old baby. She's made a 22-page submission to the Royal Commission on Anti-Semitism. It includes dozens of examples of online attacks, including one which urges her to starve her baby like the children in Gaza. There are growing fears national companies will abandon Victoria because of the Allan government's work-from-home laws. A study by payroll company Remote has found two in five